0: they're the experience of it. None of them had worked in Nepal previously, so that's all a bit of an unknown to them.
1: Two more Australians missing in the disaster have now made contact, with a total unaccounted for revised down from 38 to 36. H5 bird flu has now been confirmed in Sydney for the first time. Northern Beaches Council says the first case of the disease has been identified in a greater crested tern at Warriewood. Additional cases have also been detected in New South Wales at Port Kembla and near Coffs Harbour. The head of school sectors will take part in an urgent round table following a spate of sexual assault allegations. Jefferson Shaw explains.
2: Three students from Scots College are accused of sexually assaulting a teenage girl at Bondi Junction in July, while two St Gregory's College students and another boy allegedly raped a 17-year-old girl last month. The state's education minister, Prue Carr, says today's round table is aimed at developing healthier identities in boys to create empathy and respect. It'll bring together public, private and Catholic school leaders, as well as the Women's Safety Commissioner. Jefferson Shaw, State Parliament.
1: A man has died in an assault in Sydney's West. A man in his 40s was found with serious injuries at a unit block at Ermington. He was taken to hospital but died shortly after he arrived. A 30-year-old man was arrested at the scene and investigations are ongoing. Temporary measures have been put in place at Sydney's newest airport to address air traffic controller shortages at Kingsford Smith. The control centre at Western Sydney International is being closed at certain points to free up staff. Passenger flights at Western Sydney Airport aren't due to take off for another 7 weeks. Also making news, state health ministers are meeting with their federal counterpart today to discuss upcoming changes to the NDIS and private health rebates. 10 real estate agents have been hit with $20,000 fines for underquoting, and Gloria Steinem is being remembered as a defining face of second wave feminism following her death at the age of 92. In finance, a few minutes into trade, the All Ords is trading up 39 points at 92.37. One Australian dollar is buying 71.9 US cents.
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4: Alex de Minaur has plenty of work to do in the second round of the US Open. He's gone down 2 sets to love against Botik van der Zandschulp. Earlier, Dane Sweeney upset 13th seed Lorenzo Musetti. Tristan Schoolkate took the opening set off 5th seed Flavio Cabolli, but went down in 4.
5: Yeah, happy I threw the kitchen sink at him and Flavio was a little too good today.
4: Payne Haas has played his final game for the Broncos, scoring the opening try in a 34-20 win over the Bulldogs at a Core Stadium. Fremantle has been stunned by Hawthorn by 32 points at home in the AFL's first qualifying final, while the Swans have left Joel Amati out of the side to play the Brisbane Lions at the SCG tomorrow. Hayden McLean's been recalled to play in the forward line alongside Charlie Curnow and Logan McDonald. And Spanish cyclist Enric Mas has extended his lead in the Vuelta España. That's sport. I'm Mike Pearsall.
1: 4 past 10, that's the latest news and sport.
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8: Woolloomooloo, just starting to see heavy northbound traffic on the Carl Expressway after the Eastern Distributor as you head towards the Domain Tunnel. There's an issue just before the Domain Tunnel. Looks like it might be a breakdown. South Wentworthville on the Cumberland Highway approaching the Great Western Highway. There's a breakdown there in the right-hand lane. It's got heavy traffic back before the M4. M4's not too bad right now. Through Homebush West and Tannery Drive around Arthur Street is slow from both sides. Parramatta Road also slowing through Auburn and Lidcombe. And Parramatta Road through Leichhardt also heavy at Norton Street. This is Will Bottom on Sydney's 2GB.
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1: Sunny throughout the day, northeasterly winds, a top of 23 degrees on the coast, 25 in the west. Hot and windy tomorrow, cooler but sunshine continuing Sunday. Showers moving in on Monday, partly cloudy Tuesday, then showers again on Wednesday. Right now, 19 degrees in town, humidity 47%, 19 degrees at Bankstown, Campbelltown and Gosford, 17 at Lucas Heights and Terry Hills. I'm Josh Bryant. 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
18: Second hour of the program, some live music in the studio after the news at 11. James Johnston will be dropping by. I'm sure we've got a few rah-rah fans that are heading along to the Shoot Shield Grand Final at Leichhardt Oval tomorrow. We'll check in with the Warringah Rats. We spoke to Ben Maher a few weeks ago. One of his teammates suffered, I think it was a neck injury, wasn't it, Paddy? I'm told he's on the mend, which is good news. So we'll check in with Ben, the captain, ahead of the grand final tomorrow. Richard Grimmo is going to jump on this hour to talk about Jersey Day. Is anyone out there wearing their jersey for Jersey Day today? If you are, I'd love to hear from you. 131873, because I've got a few prizes to give away. And we love celebrating Jersey Day. It's all designed around having a conversation about organ donation. Jersey Day, they don't raise money. It's just more about promoting the need for people to have a conversation within their family about what their wishes are for their organs when they leave this wonderful planet. So if you're wearing your jersey today, I'm told that Josh Bryant and Mike Pearsall have theirs on in the newsroom. They want a prize, but that goes against the terms and conditions. I'm sorry, boys. I will say this. I just heard Mike Pearsall spit out the tennis player's name. That is it Alex De Minaur's playing this morning? I was very, very impressed. Jeez, now I'm going to have a crack. Botic van der Zandschlup. very good. He's very good, Mike. I tell you what, he's doing a great job calling the footy and hosting the continuous call team on Sundays as well. But no, Mike and Josh, I can't give you a prize, unfortunately. In fact, you know what we can do? If the boys wander down to the little area outside the studio, Jared, who's the head brewer at Marsden Brewhouse, has just dropped in. And Marsden Brewhouse is, of course, one of the Laundy hotels, and the Laundy family owns this radio network. I need to make that declaration. I met Jared out at the Marsden Brewhouse a couple of years ago when it was the big farewell for Ray out there before he retired. And he showed me where they virtually brew the beer and everything else. It's a magnificent setup. Well, he's just dropped in some beer for me and the team. So, Mike and Josh, if you come on down to the studio, I'm sure we'll be able to give you maybe a little four-pack or something, and you can enjoy that over the course of the weekend. Thank you, Jared. You've made my day. Very, very kind of you, buddy, for dropping in some beer for the team. That's very kind of you. And obviously, if you're having a drink this weekend, please do it responsibly and make sure you do it at a Laundy hotel. Come in here, Mike. Come in here, Josh. Come on, Josh. You're coming in too. It's Friday. We're having a bit of fun today. The boys are here. They're wearing their jerseys. Nice. You know what, Mike? He's typically gone for the basketball singlet. Or is that a shirt? Or have you got the singlet over the top?
4: I've gone the Patty Mills Brooklyn Nets NBA jersey, just to mix it up a bit.
18: Is it true you walked in without the shirt underneath it, trying to flex the guns?
4: Can't confirm nor deny. There's no one here at 5 o'clock in the morning, so you can get away with a bit.
18: Mate, you can pop past and say good day to me. I'm here nice and early. Did I say that right? Botic van der Zandschlup?
4: Yeah, the first. Botic van der Zandschlup.
18: You know what's funny? See, when I first started here at 2GB, I did what you were doing, reading the sports news. And in the lead-up to a news bulletin, you'd sit there, you'd practice it, you go, right, Alex Demonor taking on Botic van der Zandschulp, van der Zandschulp, van der Zandschulp. And then the next story would be about Steve Smith, and you'd go, and the Australian cricket captain, Stephen, and you just absolutely stuff it
4: it's
18: up.
4: All, we were talking about this morning, Josh and I, actually, when I was doing the news one evening, and it was during the final series. I think the Broncos were playing the Dragons as many years ago, and I was trying to, like, during the news report, the game was coming to an end, so I was half trying to call the finish of the game, and I ended up signing off saying, "That's sport, I'm Mike Bronco." Because I was half trying to, that's where my commentary career started, was in a news bulletin, and I called myself a Bronco.
18: That's sport, I'm Mike Bronco. How are you, Josh?
10: Yeah, good, good.
18: Mate, it's nice to see you wearing your Jersey Day official jersey as well.
10: Well, I pulled out the old Knights jersey, a Newcastle boy, have a Knights jersey, but it was too dirty. I was like, that's no good. The only other option I had was a Seattle Seahawks jersey, because I like the Seahawks, but it was always a bit small, and then I put it on, and my wife said, "That's indecent. You can't wear it to work."
18: Yeah, good. While I'm giving out raps, because it's a Friday, I love dishing out raps, Josh Bright, ladies and gentlemen, not only is he a news-reading and journalistic superstar on 2GB of a morning and during Ben's breakfast program, he's actually a mate, you're going to have to watch yourself.
4: No,
18: Mike.
4: I know.
18: He's a gaming commentator. So commentates gaming. My nephew's big into his gaming, and I told him, he was very excited. He goes, "I watch that bloke all the time."
10: Oh, there you go.
18: So, mate, that's well done.
10: Nice to meet a fan. A big event coming up next week, actually, in Sydney, OHN. So I'll be there.
18: What's it called?
10: OHN.
18: OHN.
4: He's actually, Levy, he won't tell you this, but he's actually got some admirers on Twitter. There's a Josh Bryant fan club, romantic fan club.
18: Are you serious?
4: Yeah, and they're all blokes. I'm not kidding.
18: Hey, 2026, each to their own.
4: What was it, the moustache they were after? They were big admirers of the moustache.
10: That's a factor. But a lot of people like the moustache.
4: Yeah.
18: Righto, Etchie's going.
10: Thank you, Levy.
18: We're getting into dangerous territory. Josh Bryant, he'll be back for the news in about 45 minutes, as will Mike with all the sport, and you'll hear Mike with the footy on Sunday with the continuous call team. So I put out the challenge this morning, and again, thank you to Jared, who sent in the beer from the Marsden Brewhouse, one of the Laundy pubs, the Laundy family, brilliant family. In the meantime, who's wearing their jerseys today for Jersey Day? Sherlin's at Guildford West. Hello there.
19: G'day, how are you?
18: Very well. You're wearing a jersey for Jersey Day?
19: Sure am.
18: Righto, talk to me. What jersey are you wearing?
19: I'm wearing the Doggies jersey.
18: Anything else you want to say about your Doggies?
19: Well, I got up and my kids just made me put it on for some reason, and then I heard you guys on the radio. They're not doing too well, but yeah.
18: What happened last night? The Doggies didn't even beat the Broncos. Well, you know what? Stay there. 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Tilly is in Townsville listening to us. Hello, Tilly.
20: Hello, how are you?
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18: 15, and you're listening to us here on 2GB. Well, Tilly, you're a superstar first and foremost. Have you got your jersey on for Jersey Day?
20: Yes, I do. I have a WNBL Townsville Fire Abby Ellis jersey.
18: Oh, wow. How are they going at the moment, Tilly? 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
20: No, it's pre-season at the moment, but the tip-off starts in 2 weeks.
18: Well, I should know that, having covered sport on this radio network for a long, long time. 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Tilly, stay there. There's a fairly big contingent of our veterans and Defence Force personnel in Townsville. I'm going to send you a 1 kilo bag of Wounded Heroes Signature Blend coffee beans. 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So stay there, Tilly, and thank you for listening. We've got a 15-year-old listener tuning into the 2GB Morning Show. The next generation of talk radio fans, which is fantastic. Let's continue on here. Paul's at Narrabeen. Paul, you're wearing your jersey?
21: I am, Mark. How are you? Big fan of yours, mate. I love listening to you.
18: Thank you, Paul.
0: Yes, I've got the Mighty Manly.

0: They're going to dance to a band called the Puss and Scratches with their Mighty Panther jumpers on.
1: What a great name for a band, the Possum Scratchers. They sound like a band that's worth going and dancing to as well. Hey, John, good luck to your Panthers, mate. And the way they're playing at the moment, what's to say they don't lift the Premiership Trophy on Grand Final Day? And I reckon Nathan Cleary might be a shoe-in for the Dally M medal in Grand Final week. You enjoy it and behave yourself tonight. Make sure you don't wake up with too much of a headache tomorrow. Thanks for calling in. 131873, the number. Just moving on to other things for a second. Ferry passengers are being urged to plan ahead as further protected industrial action may impact Sydney ferry services from today. This is off the back of the industrial action earlier this week. We've had two people charged following alleged vehicle theft and arson at Lithgow, we're being told by police. At about 3:15 on Monday, that's in the afternoon, officers were called to a residence on Mort Street, Lithgow, following reports a vehicle had allegedly been stolen. Police arrived and were told a Holden utility had allegedly been stolen from that address sometime between 2:45 and 3:15 p.m. that afternoon. Officers were also informed the vehicle had crashed into the rear fence of a residence on Reed Avenue, Lithgow, shortly after. Well, at about 9 a.m. the following day, emergency services were called to Hassan's Walls Road, Lithgow, following reports of a car fire. Police arrived on scene. The RFS extinguished the flames. However, the Holden utility was destroyed. At about 4:15 the same day, police spoke to a 14-year-old boy at Lithgow Police Station who was dealt with under the Young Offenders Act. And following inquiries at about 9 a.m. yesterday, police executed a search warrant at a home in Lithgow where several items were seized. After further inquiries, officers attached and attended a home in Willerawang shortly after, where they arrested an 18-year-old man after a brief foot pursuit. He was taken to the local police station. And at about 11 a.m, police arrested a different 14-year-old boy at another home in Willerawang. He was also taken to Lithgow Police Station. Now, the 18-year-old's been charged with four offences. I don't know why, but he's been given strict conditional bail. The 14-year-old was charged with being carried in conveyance taken without consent of owner and was also granted strict conditional bail to face the Children's Court. But the police have done some terrific work in relation to that alleged vehicle theft and arson in the Central Tablelands earlier this week. And just before we get to a break, just on the conflict in the Middle East, the United States has confirmed it will fully investigate claims from Iran that an American bomb hit a wedding during strikes on the nation this week. It's believed that the attack, at least according to Iranian state media, how much of that you can believe, I don't know, but they're suggesting that it killed at least four people. Speaking at the White House briefing overnight, Vice President J.D. Vance has said the United States needs to hold themselves to a higher standard. This is what J.D. Vance has had to say.
2: The Iranian state media has not been a very good scribe about what's happened in the conflict thus far, so I'm extremely skeptical of this. What I can say with 100% confidence is that unlike the IRGC, the United States never targets civilians in combat. We never will do that. We never have done that. And unfortunately, obviously, sometimes things happen. But in this particular case, I don't think that we have any information one way or the other. We're investigating it because obviously we care. We want to know. And if we do make mistakes, again, this is a big difference between us and Iran. When our military makes mistakes, they learn from them to try to get better from them. So we're investigating it very fully.
1: Yeah, J.D. Vance, the vice president, speaking this morning in the United States. Finance update for you. All ordinaries up to 21 points or 0.23% to 9,219.3. The dollar buying 72 US cents. And I should make mention too, I'm sure plenty of people over the weekend will be watching Fox League to cheer on their footy teams. Well, there's been going to be a change that's been announced this morning by DAZN. As part of a transition, Fox Footy, Fox Cricket and Fox League are going to become KO Footy, KO Cricket and KO League, while all other Fox Sports channels will become KO Sports. So no longer will be saying, oh, I watched Fox. No, you'll be saying you watched KO League or KO Cricket during the winter and the summer months. Now, have you heard about the goat? Some say that he always knows the fastest way home. They say he always knows when there's an overlap on the short side, even with his eyes closed. They say if they put him in the bunker, well, you'd never hear a coach complain about a call again. They all say that when the goat bets NRL, he gets ahead of the game with better. 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And speaking of better, the boys will join us.

0: in the final hour of the program to run through the footy tips and hopefully find a winner on the races tomorrow. The big meeting in Melbourne at Sandown, the Sydney meeting at headquarters, Royal Randwick.
1: Census night was Tuesday, the 11th of August. There's still time to complete. 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
2: A Mascot and overhead truck and traffic currently held on General Holmes Drive at the airport tunnel. There are delays in both directions. Also heavy for the Spit Bridge either side on Spit and Manly Road. It's just been up letting boats through. And a fair bit of traffic on Spit Road and Mossman at Spit Junction and also on Military Road through Cremorne and Neutral Bay both ways. At Pennant Hills, earlier crashes cleared now from Boundary Road. It was near Bellamy Street. Lanes are back open. Wentworth still a breakdown northbound on the Cumberland Highway just past the M4, and there's a breakdown on the approach to the Domain Tunnel, Carl Expressway northbound. This is Will Bottom on 2GB.
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0: Well, I don't know about you folks, but when I go down to my local pub, I love nothing better than a chicken parmigiana. 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
0: Nice to have you with us here on 2GB Mornings. Well, I think it's fair to say many in Sydney are concerned. They're scared because of the sudden ramping up of gang crime in our city. We've had two deaths, both innocent bystanders, caught in the crossfire of a gangland war. New South Wales Police wants the public to be vigilant, and the state opposition says that crime is out of control under Police Minister Yasmin Catley. But with the launch of One Nation in New South Wales, we have a new voice, and possibly even a new approach to crime in this state. Mike Newman is the leader of One Nation in New South Wales, and this is a man who could one day become Premier or become the opposition leader, depending on how much support comes his way in the upcoming state election. I thought we'd have a chat to him. He's on the line. Mike, good morning to you.
10: Morning. How are you going, Mark?
0: Mate, very well. First and foremost, you've no doubt been watching what's been unfolding on Sydney streets over the last few days and in recent months. Gang crime, is it out of control?
10: Absolutely. Look, I mean, I think we should start with some context, Mark, because I speak to a lot of the cops on the front line, and you know, our police are being forced to do mandatory pronoun and DEI training, and for what? Every hour that's wasted on this nonsense is 16,000 hours of cops not being on the street doing what they should be doing, right? And the KPIs should solely be on reducing crime and not having police bosses rewarded for saving on overtime, right? We've got the whole system back to front. We want to take a zero tolerance approach to crime, KPIs for criminals. You mess around. Basically, I want to sort of have something like a task force FAFO. You guys mess with the police, you're going down. And I want to remove body cameras because police are feeling very compromised that they can't take action against these criminals because their bosses sometimes use it for their own promotion, demotion under what is known the balance of probability. We want to put power back in the hands of the cops. 99.9% of New South Wales citizens will face no risk of cops wearing cameras because they're law-abiding. So we want to crack down hard on these criminals, make sure that they know that we understand that policing's not about Rambo's fairy bread and pixie dust, mate. We really want to make sure that these people understand that One Nation will give the cops every support to bring crime to heel.
0: Yeah, well, with respect, though, Mike, we already have a strike force, Strike Force Falcon, that's made over 800 arrests since it was established. The problem is that we've still got the gun crime playing out on our streets. So does there need to be stronger action from the courts as far as mandatory minimum sentences? I'm very strong on the need to send a deterrent, and I would have thought a mandatory minimum sentence says to anyone wanting to commit a serious crime in the state of New South Wales, well, you want to go and shoot an innocent person, you want to go and conduct a shooting on our streets, go and spend the next quarter of a century in jail.
10: Yeah, look, Mark, 100% agree. We want mandatory sentencing. I mean, this just goes without saying, because we want to make sure that the cost of committing crime fits the crime. And this is, again, this is why we think that, you know, taking guns away from law-abiding gun owners is a ridiculous plan, which will do absolutely nothing to reduce crime. And also for the judiciary, if you are soft on criminals and you let them out early, basically we need to make sure that that falls back on the judiciary for doing the wrong thing. We want the law to be tough, and we want to make it that people don't feel crime, and they don't feel, they start to feel safe on the streets again because we just are too soft on crime.
0: Well, see, this is the thing, right, Mike, and obviously you understand the separation of powers. You can't pick up the phone and say to a judge, what the hell are you doing? But what you can do is you can legislate. That way the judges don't have the advantage of using non-parole periods and, you know, skewing their non-parole periods as far as whether they feel sorry because an offender has had a tough upbringing. You are saying, well, you want to go and shoot someone, this is what the law says. You dictate to the judges the penalty they then need to impose on those offenders, yeah?
10: Yeah, absolutely. But really, it just comes down to common sense, law application, and we want to change the laws to make sure that that is enforced because, as I said, normal law-abiding New South Wales citizens shouldn't fear the risk of being shot in a gangland war.
0: All right, where are you on pill testing? The New South Wales government spending $4.3 million on permanent pill testing at 15 music festivals into the future. I'm vehemently opposed to this. What's One Nation's position?
10: Well, it's illegal, and for me, if you get caught, then you pay the price. I mean, this is ridiculous to sort of appease, you know, groups. If something is illegal, the law should be followed. It shouldn't be this sort of 50-50 halfway house, and all we do is encourage people to go on drugs by bringing them to get pill tests. It's ridiculous, and there are risks associated with people who get who buy, you know, drugs that are pretty poorly put together, right? That can cause death. We want to stop this immediately.
0: What about drug driving? We're debating drug driving laws in New South Wales.
10: Well, look, I mean, there are some calls that there's a legitimate medical prescription for medical marijuana, but look, I'd really need to speak to medical experts to see what the actual impact is on driving. I want to take a very sensible approach to this, but honestly, I prefer that there is no drink or drug driving. That's certainly where we would be heading.
0: All right. You've made some comments this week in relation to investment. The Premier, Chris Minns, has just got back from India where he's had some fairly important conversations. I just want to take you up on something you said this week. You made mention, and you would know better than most, given you're a former trade commissioner, that Australia, or more importantly, New South Wales, has a bad reputation internationally. What do you mean by that, Mike?
10: Well, Mark, if you're not in market with the top person in the state, selling the state and getting senior executives engaged, no one, you know, they don't take us seriously. And because when they come into New South Wales, they see it's littered with regulation and hard to do business. I mean, The Premier said something along the lines that there would be some companies who would see it as advantageous to have approval periods lengthened. I mean, I don't understand that at all. But the thing is that it took him 1,200 days to make his first overseas visit. And while our competitor states, we've got premiers who are at least going on an annual basis, so we stand out by not being there. We're sort of conspicuous by our absence. And the thing is, if the excuse was that he had to tend to domestic matters, well, healthcare, housing and energy is way worse than what he found. So the idea is that we need to get people back. I mean, I have 4,000 people who I met during my time as commissioner, and if we're lucky to run this government, those people have my phone number, they can call me and we'll do business, and then I will basically pass out to where we need to get it to make sure business gets done in New South Wales and they feel there's someone that seriously takes them their business for the long term.
0: All right. Speaking of trying to win this election coming up in March, you've already indicated that you're going to run a candidate in each and every seat. I know you've only been the leader for a few days, but can I ask you this, Mike? When are we going to start meeting these people?
10: Okay, well, we've got some crackers to announce over the next few weeks. And again, I would say that because we're not a refuge for pollies that want to sustain their careers, you know, we're just trying to find those people that bleed orange. So in the next week, we should have two announcements and that'll just keep on going, right? So very, very pleased to sort of see the team we're building. And again, we're focused on people who have not been in government or been in the political sphere by all intents and purposes. We want to get as many people who live in the real world, because we know that those people out there who are hurting, possibly crisis, if you don't work in those worlds, how can you possibly make policies to suit getting this place out of the mess that we're in?
0: Having said all of that, Mike, are you sure you vetted them properly? We can't have any controversy leading up to March. Surely you'd concede that.
10: Yeah, absolutely. And look, this is where, you know, I want to get heavily involved in this. As I said, I've only been in this position for 7 days, but we're having lots of conversations. As you can imagine, I'm drinking from a fire hose, whether it's media or party-related matters. But let's just say that, you know, we are totally committed. And I want to tell your listeners out there, we mean business. I'm not your average politician. We're not, you know, we're not running things in business as usual, because let's have a look at the mess. I mean, people often say that, you know, you haven't got any experience in government. Running a government's the same as running a business. But this time, if you run a business, you've got to run it for profit. You've got to run it for your shareholders, of which they are the New South Wales taxpayers.
0: Before you go, Ben Fordham's broken a significant story this morning, and one that I'm sure will get plenty of attention over the coming days. Bondi Icebergs is the subject of an Aboriginal land claim. We've got every single surf club along the east coast of New South Wales subject to a land claim. We've got 44,000 unresolved land claims in New South Wales. One Nation's position on this?
10: Well, look, I mean, if you can land claim anything, I mean, it just gets to the point of ridiculousness. We want to just sort of make sure that property rights are protected. And, you know, this idea that if we're going to run, as I said, you've got 44,000 claims in the backlog. I mean, we're just sort of, as I said, we are going down a pathway where equality is seen as a form of discrimination. And I'm certainly not for just making ambit claims because they think they can get something at the other end. We've got to be very, very serious about this sort of stuff and make sure that, you know, property rights are protected.
0: So what's your message to the La Perouse local Aboriginal Land Council, given they've sent a statement through saying that they want an answer out of Steve Camper? They say La Perouse local Aboriginal Land Council looks forward to the minister determining the claim. We may remain willing to work constructively with Bondi Icebergs while the claim is being assessed. Are you prepared to work with the La Perouse local Aboriginal Land Council, or is the message bad luck? This ain't happening.
10: No, Mark, I'll happily speak to them and listen to their story. As I said, I don't want to be just a yes or a no party. It's going to be, I'm going to listen to what you is and then work out exactly what is the sensible pathway, but to make sure that we aren't just making claims for the sake of it.
0: Yeah, okay, fair enough. Before you go, I had a call off the back of your chat with Ben earlier this week, and it was from one of the local constituents in Cessnock saying, Mark, the challenge that Mike's got is he doesn't live in Cessnock, and we're pretty parochial in this particular town. We want people that are going to represent us. We want people who live here. Are you convinced that you've got locals on side? Can you get them on side, even though you don't live in Cessnock itself?
10: Well, look at it this way, Mark. I mean, if I was them, I would have had the same opinion if a blow-in came in. And well, what I will say is I'm regularly in Cessnock. I live 10 minutes from the border. There was an issue where, you know, I couldn't find housing in Cessnock. My daughter was registered in a school smack bang in the middle of Cessnock, but because of the housing crisis, I couldn't find a sensible housing. But look, put it another way.
0: But just, Mike, just on that, you've just referred to the fact that you're a blow-in. You said you'd have the same concerns, but are you asking for the people of Cessnock to vote for a blow-on?
10: No. Look, I'm certainly not a blow-in. I'm just saying if they had the opinion that I might be a blow-in, what I will say, right, I'll give you a great example of the fact that on Wallumbye Road, which they're building a new sort of two lanes each way, which to sort of not for the community, it's being built so they can transport heavy transmission and sort of renewables projects. One of the businesses I met this week, their business, because they've lost their on-street parking, their revenues have fallen by 2/3, right? This is what I'm doing. Clayton Barr, on the other hand, is doing a LinkedIn or at least a social media post talking about $100 off your rego. I think that I'm probably more in touch with the Cessnock locals than he is.
0: Yeah, well, Mike, what I said to that particular caller off the back of it is, and I'm not blowing smoke here, I said it's the opportunity now for Mike to get into the community and indicate to the locals what you plan on doing if you are to win the seat and if you are to win government. And I suppose that's going to be your challenge in and amongst everything else that comes with leading a political party, which I'm certainly sure you've learned a fair bit about the last few days. It's busy. It's full on, but, mate, you've hit the ground running, which is a good thing. Look forward to catching up with you more in the lead up to the next state election, mate. We'll talk soon.
10: Thanks very much, Mike.
0: Well done, buddy. That's Mike Newman, the leader of One Nation in New South Wales. And like I say, he's very ambitious. There's a chance he could one day become Premier or at least opposition leader. So it's important to, rather than just focus on the two major parties, or the major political parties anyway, of course, Labor and then the Coalition, the Liberal Nationals, we've got to factor in what One Nation thinks about all of this as well. So some interesting comments from Mike Newman, but some really strong comments, which is welcome news as far as I'm concerned in this war against drugs. You can have your say for Amaysim. 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It's 21 and a half minutes to 11.
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1: 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A ski and snow update with Budgie Baker.
13: Day of mixed weather ahead, a little bit of cloud around. It was cold last night, even froze the snow a little bit, so it'll be nice and firm this morning for a change. And we just hope that the wind backs off a bit. Charlotte Pass is going to be closing tomorrow for the season and adjust the Cozzy triple chair to mid-station spinning. Perisher Front and Centre Valleys, they're the best choices now. All other resort areas closed. Threadboat, wind may affect the upper lift, so just Friday flat for the first timers. And looks like we even got some snow in the forecast for the weekend, but we'll wait and see what it does. But I don't think we're going to get a lot out of it. And for your all-inclusive luxury stay on snow in 2027, it has to be the Kosciuszko Chalet Hotel at Charlotte Pass. And to book, search Kosciuszko Chalet Hotel.
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0: Glenn writes off the back of my chat with Mike Newman. Mark, what I liked about that interview is that, like Pauline, Mike doesn't give political answers. He just tells it how it is. It's refreshing to hear. Well, that's one thing that certainly resonates with the electorate as far as Pauline is concerned. She doesn't miss when she gets fired up. And I genuinely mean it. I think Pauline Hanson is at her strongest when she's not reading off a script, when she's not sort of sticking to points. She's just sort of ad-libbing and speaking freely about what she believes in. I thought the speech in which she delivered at the National Press Club earlier this year, the speech itself was a bit sort of rigid, if you like, but because the way in which she delivered it. But when she started taking questions from the journalists in the room, that's when she was just in her element. Mac, that Newman bloke is impressive. He's got my vote. A strong voice not beating around the question from Margaret. Julie's having a bad day. She says, Mark, it's pity you didn't give the Governor-General a drilling like you did Mike Newman just then. I'll never forgive you for not going hard on her as Albanese's right-hand commie. Well, Julie, that's... wow. I don't know how to respond to that. I don't allow politicians to come onto this show, Julie, and give them a free run. But when the Governor-General appears on a program like this, there's a level of respect that is afforded to Her Excellency. And if you want to hold her accountable for things she said before she became Governor-General, that's fine. But I maintain, Julie, the way in which Sam Mostyn has conducted herself and handled herself throughout her time as the Governor-General of Australia, and the way in which she supported the Jewish community in the wake of the Bondi Beach terrorist attack, you won't hear me criticise Sam Mostyn, even when you, Julie, refer to her as Albanese's right-hand commie. I think that's extremely harsh. 131873, the number. We've been celebrating Jersey Day today, and I asked what jersey you're wearing. Are you wearing a jersey? And we've heard from people all over the place. We took call after call earlier. A few text messages here. Mark, great interview earlier with Mike Newman. He's got my vote. Mark Day from Ferry Meadow, wearing my under-9s jersey from the Yarrawarra Tigers after their inaugural A-grade win last weekend. Looks like a midriff at 37. Thank you, Dave. I think the Yarrawarra Tigers are still celebrating. Chad Townsend was out there leading them to victory. Someone was telling me yesterday he sounded a little croaky on his podcast, and rightfully so, given he helped guide the local footy club to their A-grade title. Mark, the staff today at the Jeffrey Pierce Correctional Centre have embraced Jersey Day, with the staff making donations towards the cause and at least having conversations around organ donation. Well, Gazza, thank you for what you're doing to all the staff there at the Jeffrey Pierce Correctional Centre. Well, as you know, I've been supporting Jersey Day for quite some time, and I've become mates with Richard Gremo, founder of Jersey Day. And this was all started after his nephew, Nathan, gave five young adults and a baby the gift of life when he became an organ donor at the age of 13 after a car accident in 2015. I thought we'd check in with Richard Gremo, founder of Jersey Day. I've got him on the line. Richard, good morning to you.
19: G'day, Mark. How are you, buddy?
0: Mate, really well. Love catching up with you every 12 months and, you know, privately as well to lend my support to what you're doing. I suppose there's mixed emotions for you and your family on a day like today, because You obviously mourn the passing of young Nathan at 13 back in 2015, but you look in the way in which you've used that grief to promote a very, very important conversation.
19: Absolutely. I mean, we often say, Mark, our egg can't be unscrambled, so there's nothing we can do to change our situation with Nath G. But Jersey Day is all about those families out there that are waiting on a life-saving organ or tissue transplant. We don't want to see those families in the position we are in, where you lose somebody that you love. But Jersey Day is all about promoting those positive messages. And, our main man, Nath G, he would love seeing everything that's going on as well, because he's just such a awesome guy. And then, so generous in that as well. So it's a great legacy for him.
0: Well, Richard, I have no doubt that Nathan will be looking down from upstairs and enormously proud of what you've done and the legacy you've created in honour of him. How long have you been going now, mate? And you must be just blown away by the level of support you've been receiving from everybody, members of the public, footy clubs, other sporting codes. It's huge, isn't it?
19: Yeah, it's quite amazing. And sometimes, you know, it's not so much a shock, but even this morning I was getting a coffee really early when I was heading out, and all the guys there were in jerseys. And it's just one of those things that it's great to see the support. And Australians fundamentally do support organ and tissue donation, but Jersey Day is all about making sure that that fundamental support is actually activated by registering to be a donor at donatelife.gov.au, but also more importantly with Jersey Day, having a chat with your family about organ and tissue donation.
0: See, a lot of people don't realise, you know, you tick that little box on your licence to say that you're an organ donor, but that's not enough. You've got to jump onto that website, don't you, mate? Donatelife.gov.au.
19: Absolutely. So these days, it used to happen back when we were young, Mark, not saying that you're old, but these days it's only in South Australia where you register through your licence process. So in other states, you don't register as you get your licence anymore. So you've got to go to donatelife.gov.au to register. But more importantly, even if you're registered as an organ and tissue donor, your family will ultimately have to confirm your wishes. So in instances where people are registered and their family doesn't know about their wishes, in moments of immense grief and those situations, which we've been in, unfortunately, but people defer to saying no. That's why it's so important to have a chat with your family about what your intentions would be. And it's sweet. We get it. It's, you know, nobody likes talking about that stuff, but it's a 30-second, one-minute chat. Once the family knows what's going on, that's it. The chat's done. And that's what Jersey Day is all about, having that catalyst. Why are you wearing your jersey to school or work today? It was all about organ and tissue donation. We need to have a quick chat.
0: Yep.
19: You have the chat, and then everybody knows what's going on.
0: Now, Richard, I've got a bone to pick with you.
19: Oh.
0: You know when you sent me in a jersey a couple of years ago, and I think it was an XL, and I needed a 3XL, and I said, come on, mate, you've got to get me a bigger jersey next time, because I wanted to wear the official one. But you've gone to the extreme. I saw one of the biggest Jersey Day jerseys I've ever seen hanging from like a footbridge over one of the major roads in Sydney. They're huge.
19: Well, that was our friends at Classic Sports, where I'm 99% certain that was an AI-generated one, that one. The amount of people that called me up and said, how did you guys do that? And I said, it's not me. You'll have to speak with the guy.
0: Well, you fooled me.
19: But, I'm pretty sure that's an AI one. But we've got quite a few of those. And when we get around, I'm just heading off to some hospitals and stuff now. But when we get around schools and hospitals, people love taking shots with the big jersey. And it's just such a great way. Everybody getting around the jersey. You know, I was down with the Eagles on Wednesday, and then, you know, they had the whole club there getting around the jersey, and that's what we use those big jerseys for. And that one there, I'm 99% sure AI, or that's what we're going to run with.
0: So. Well, we'll run with it. It looked fantastic anyway. So aside from having that in conversation and going onto the website donatelife.gov.au, we want people to post the photos of themselves wearing jerseys, their workmates, their colleagues, their teammates. And you wanted to tag you guys in there, at Jersey Day AU and hashtag Jersey Day AU. Is that right?
19: Absolutely. We love seeing all the images on social media. And it's just, social media gets a bad rap sometimes, right, Mark? But days like today, when we can have positive images, positive conversations, and we love seeing social media get lit up with positive stories. So we'd love to see people do all that. You can visit jerseyday.com.au to find out more about organ and tissue donation and what we do. But yeah, get amongst it on the socials and post those images. And it's just so great to see everybody getting out there and spreading this really positive message about how we can help to maybe one day save a life.
0: Well done, mate. Keep up the good work, Richard. We'll catch up soon.
19: We always appreciate your support, Mark. You're a good man.
0: Mate, well, ever I got a microphone in front of me, I'll keep supporting you because what you're doing is really, really important. Richard Grammo, he's the founder of Jersey Day. So many of you have said you're wearing your jersey. So, again, have those conversations. Go to donatelife.gov.au and post a photo of yourself and tag in at Jersey Day AU. We're off to a break. It is 8:30 to 11.
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2: At Ramsgate, broken arm van, northbound on the Grand Parade at Ramsgate Road. That's citybound in the right-hand lane. At Bexley, some slow traffic on Bexley and Harrow Road approaching Forest Road, which is also slowing around Stony Creek Road. And Campsie, slow on Beamish Street past Everline Street northbound. Earlier overhead truck at the airport tunnel's cleared and been moved now. That traffic's all moved further north, so it's a little slow. Zetland, south Dowling Street northbound approaching Todman Avenue and through Carlingford. Seeing Pennant Hills Road, a little heavy past the shopping centre, southbound approaching Carlingford Road. This is Will Bottom on Sydney's 2GB.
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0: Oh yeah, have your say for Amaysim, amaysim.com, and tell your pricey telco where to go. James Johnston will be in the studio after the news at 11. I recorded a chat with him earlier this week, so we'll play that to you, and we'll preview the Big Shoot Shield Grand Final and check in with the Warringah Rats. Have we got any rah-rah fans listening? Look, Pat, who works on this show, tells me that eastern suburbs are despised in Shoot Shield, and he wanted me to come on air and bag them. And I said, look, I don't want to create a drama in Shoot Shield rugby, but apparently they're the favourites, but they're the hated and despised side. Is that true? If you're a Shoot Shield fan, let me know. 0460 873 873. We'll have more on that after the news. 4:30 to 2:11.
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9: Mark, yes, Easts are a bunch of grubs in club rugby. They're also, no, I can't call them cheats, Paul. Mark, it's true, Easts are hated, go the rats. Jeez, I've started something here. We on the Northern Beaches are so used to the politics of envy that we don't care. If you want to know who the real Silver Tails are, have a look at Eastern Suburbs. Well, we'll find out after the news when we check in with the captain of the Warringah Rats. Break for some news, back with plenty more.
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10: It's 11 o'clock. Good morning. I'm Josh Bryant. The recently appointed One Nation leader in New South Wales has called for police body cameras to be switched off as part of efforts to tackle organised crime. Police last month updated policy to require officers undertaking operational duties to wear and use the camera unless it's reasonably impractical or an exemption applies. But Mike Newman has told Mark Levy he wants to see the cameras go.
11: Police are feeling very compromised that they can't take action against these criminals because their bosses sometimes use it for their own promotion, demotion under what is known the balance of probability. We want to put power back in the hands of the cops. 99.9% of New South Wales citizens will face no risk of cops wearing cameras because they're law-abiding. So we want to crack down hard on these criminals.
10: Two more Australians have been confirmed safe amid Nepal's flooding disaster after they were able to make contact. The number of Aussies unaccounted for has now been revised down from 38 to 36. A specialist team, including some equipped with drones, is due to touch down in the country today. Sydney has recorded its first case of the deadly H5 bird flu. The virus has been detected in a greater crested tern at Warriewood on the northern beaches. Additional cases have also been confirmed at Port Kembla and near Coffs Harbour. The state's health minister claims proposed changes to private health rebates would overburden New South Wales public hospitals. The federal government is looking to cut health insurance rebates for Australians over 65. State and territory health ministers are meeting with their federal counterpart today, where the matter will be on the agenda. Ryan Park says the proposed changes would place extra strain on the health system.
12: We're continually concerned about any changes to the private health rebate that may put additional pressure on our hospitals.
10: The NDIS will also be up for discussion at the meeting. Police are appealing for information after shots were fired into a car in the state's far west. No injuries have been reported after the two rounds were fired into the vehicle at Broken Hill. Investigations are ongoing. Also making news, a roundtable is underway to discuss consent education in schools following recent sexual assault allegations in Sydney. Ferry passengers are being warned of further disruptions for the rest of the month after workers declared their intention to continue an industrial action campaign, and Australians are being urged to speak to their loved ones to make sure they know if they want to be an organ donor. It's Jersey Day, with people donning their favourite sporting jerseys to prompt conversations around organ donation. In finance, the All Ords is trading up 19 points at 92.17. One Australian dollar is currently buying 71.9 US cents.
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5: Jai Arrow will take to Allianz Stadium tonight for his 100th game for the Rabbitohs when they meet the Roosters. Arrow will wear jersey number 23 for the opening whistle before being replaced by Cody Walker. Souths coach Wayne Bennett says none of his players want to miss the moment.
13: All my players wanted to play because they wanted to be in a moment with Jai, and they respect him so much, and they just thought if we didn't put him on the field, we'd be showing a bit of a lack of respect for him, and that's not the case.
5: The Broncos wrapped up their premiership defence with a 34-20 win over the Bulldogs. Alex de Minaur has suffered a disappointing straight sets exit in the second round of the US Open, bowing out to Botik van der Zandschulp. In cricket, Todd Murphy has signed with the Melbourne Stars after five seasons with the Sydney Sixers, and Ezzy Magbogor has been named the Opals captain ahead of the Women's Basketball World Cup. That's sport. I'm Mike Pearsall.
10: 11:04, that's the latest news and sport.
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16: At Narellan, Camden Valley Way, slow near the town centre approaching Narellan Road, and there are reports of a crash through there. At Winston Hills, Old Windsor Road slows northbound approaching Powers Road, and a fair bit of traffic past Seven Hills Road as well, but that's all busy but moving. Parramatta Road struggling from Auburn through Lidcombe City bound past Stillwater Road. Heavy run through Homebush West, both ways on Centenary Drive at Arthur Street, through Ramsgate, broken down van, which is northbound on the Grand Parade at Ramsgate Road, and the Eastern Distributor slowing southbound through Moore Park. This is Will Bottom with live and local traffic on Sydney's 2GB.
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10: Mostly sunny throughout the day, northeasterly winds, a top of 23 degrees on the coast, 25 in the west. Hot and windy tomorrow, cooler but sunshine continuing Sunday. Showers moving in on Monday, partly cloudy Tuesday, showers again Wednesday. Right now 21 degrees in town, humidity 42%, 21 at Bankstown, Campbelltown and Penrith, 19 at Lucas Heights, 18 Terry Hills. I'm Josh Bryant. 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
0: This is Mornings with Mark Levy, right across Australia.
9: Yeah, we'll play my chat with James Johnston coming up this hour. Here's some music, his new single as well. That's all coming up. The boys from Better to run through the footy tips and look at a big day of racing tomorrow in both Sydney and Melbourne. I should also mention today marks the 20th anniversary of the death of Steve Irwin. The crocodile hunter died on September 4, back in 2006 after he was struck by a stingray barb in the heart at just 44 years of age. Bindi, his daughter, was just 8 when her father died, but in the years since his death, she's followed in his conservation footsteps. Bindi's taken to social media today, posting an old video of her father explaining the birth of his firstborn. Here's the video.
2: And then I've grabbed that little thing, that little baby, and we're in the maternity ward of a very special hospital where there, a lot of women have given birth. Beautiful place. And I ran around the hospital, look at this, and they're like, yes, we've got our own. Yeah, but you haven't got one like this one. Look at this little beauty. Look at this little beauty. I'm showing everyone, the nurses, the other ladies that have just given birth, and they're like, oh, crikey. I am the proudest father on the face of the earth, no doubt.
9: Oh, what a legend. She said in the post, 20 years ago today, the world lost the most passionate and dedicated wildlife conservationist. Our family lost our superhero. My mum lost the loss of her life. My brother and I lost the greatest dad. Grief never truly leaves us. We walk alongside it every day. Where there is enormous grief, there is even greater love. A beautiful tribute from Bindi on her social media. 9 minutes past 11. Well, just a few weeks ago, we told you about Wes Thomas, the Warringah Rats Rugby Union first grade star, fighting the hardest battle of his life. Wes suffered a serious neck injury doing what he loves most, playing for the Rats. And we spoke to his teammate, the first grade captain, Ben Maher. Now, just for context, the Rats won the 2025 Shoot Shield with Wes Thomas winning best player in the comp. This year, they've had another stellar season and once again will be playing in the grand final. Tomorrow, the Rats up against Eastern Suburbs down at Leichhardt Oval in the Shoot Shield Grand Final of 2026. It gets underway at 3:15 in what will be an absolute belter of a game and a rematch of last year's final. I thought we'd check in with the captain again. I've got Ben Maher on the line. Ben, good morning to you.
22: Morning, Mark. How you going, mate?
9: Mate, very well. You're zoned in. You're ready to rock and roll for tomorrow?
22: Yep. Mate, team, I think we're all, everyone's really excited, mate, and it should be a ripper tomorrow. I think the weather's looking fantastic. It's going to be a warm one. So, yeah, mate, now it's just a bit of a waiting game. And but, yeah, keen to rip in.
9: Have I put my foot in it here, Ben, by suggesting that Eastern Suburbs are the most hated team in the competition?
22: Yeah. I mean, I suppose it's a bit subjective, Mark, but, look, I think, you know, to be fair to them, you know, when you're sort of successful as they have been, you know, consistently for a few years, you always sort of get, you know, a bit of tall poppy syndrome in a sense. So, you know, you can't fault them for that. But, you know, like the same narrative was for Sydney Uni, you know, 2 years ago, 10 years ago, when they were always, you know, up the top and same sort of thing, mate. But, look, mate, we're not too worried about East, mate. We're just sort of looking after ourselves and focusing on us. And there's a lot of belief and confidence in the group, mate. So, very exciting.
9: That's that. You know what that is, Ben? I've been covering sport for 19 years. That's the stock standard. We're focused about ourselves. It's a game at a time. We're going to give a, come on, mate, rip into them. Say you're going to belt them tomorrow and lift the trophy.
22: Yeah, well, that's I think we will, mate. Like, that's the plan. I know I've got our coach, Josh Holmes. We had interviews on Wednesday, and he definitely, you know, gave him a sense of his mind and everything. So, look, mate, we're excited. We're very confident, and yeah, it should be a ripper day tomorrow.
9: Good on you, mate. Well, hopefully there's a big crowd down there. Before you go, how's Wes going, bud?
22: Yeah, he's good, mate. He's good. He's every day he gets better. He came into the shed, a bit of a surprise last Saturday before our semi-final, mate. And, you know, the room just lit up. Everyone was so stoked to see him. And it's amazing what his presence does for the group, mate. So, you know, in terms of his body, it's obviously a bit of a slow burn. But, no, he's doing really well. He's still got that famous smile on his face. So, yeah, it's just more motivation for us to do it for him tomorrow.
9: Well, you did amazing work. That GoFundMe raised over $200,000. I know the Wallabies posted a nice video in support of him as well, and you'll certainly be doing it for him tomorrow in the Shoot Shield Grand Final. Good luck to you, Ben. Hopefully you're lifting the trophy again this year, mate, and we'll let our listeners know the result on Monday. Thanks for joining us.
22: Thanks, Sounds good, Mark. Appreciate it, mate. Have a good one.
9: Good on you, buddy. There he is, Ben Maher, the captain of the Warringah Rats. And if they win, I've been invited to the after party. Sadly, I'm calling the rugby league on the same night. Jeez, do they let their hair down, Paddy, the rah-rah boys? Who goes harder, the rugby union players or the rugby league boys? Oh, rugby. Okay, fair enough. He talks a big game, Paddy. Good luck to him. It'll be a great day out there. I think they've got a few grades out there. So head along to the famous Leichhardt Oval, saved, of course, by Paddy Tobin, one of my producers. The Shoot Shield Grand Final kicking off at 3:15 tomorrow. It's going to be a big day. And just in the on the sporting front, Alex de Minaur, you would have heard this with Mike in the news. He's sadly been knocked out in the second round of the US Open. Straight sets to Botik van den Zandschulp of Netherlands. He's currently ranked 70th in the world. De Minaur ranked 7th, so the 7th seed out of the US Open in the second round. We'll take a break at 13 past 11. 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We'll take a break. Other side of this, James Johnston, my chat with him in studio from earlier this week.
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16: There's a breakdown to watch out for if you're northbound on the M1 around Bar Point, but aside from that, good run up towards the Central Coast and Newcastle with no delays on the M1. Heavy run on Parramatta Road from Auburn into Lidcombe, Citybound Pass, Silverwater Road. Also Homebush West and Strathfield. It's slowing on Centenary Drive in both directions around Arthur Street. Northbound slows up past Warrina Road. Also slowing through Roselands, Canterbury Road approaching King George's Road, through Ashfield, the Hume Highway's busy, and Surrey Hills, Cleveland Street approaching South Yarling Street. Heaps of eastbound traffic. This is Will Bottom on Sydney's 2GB.
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Well, as promised, I have a dear friend of mine in the studio. He's a brilliant musician, and I was lucky enough to introduce him to the crowd at the Night on the Barracks. Last year it was, and it's all happening at the moment, the Night on the Barracks, but he's got a new single out. But whenever I introduce you to James Johnston, I love to play some of his hits, and there's a catalogue of songs here. I've got that many to choose from. I'm enormously proud of him, but you know him from these songs.

0: need to talk him up anymore because he's a mate. I'm proud of him. I think he's a superstar. He's taking the world by storm, but he still finds time to come into the 2GB studios. James Johnston, how are you, great man?
1: Oh, mate, always good being in here. I got to say, you do the best introductions, you know, live and on the radio. It's great.
0: Well, mate, I love playing your songs, and every time I play your songs, the listeners say, how good's this bloke? So I'm sure they've got their playlist, your songs on their playlist listening to you. And, mate, I genuinely mean it. I still remember, you know, meeting you for the first time, and we've had a few beers. You've sat on the lounge, you know, strumming the guitar, taking requests from me and my mates. But look at you now. I mean, you've come back from the UK. You've just been at the Gympie Muster. Life must be pretty good.
1: Mate, it's been busy. We're been having fun. But, yeah, no, I appreciate, you know, you kind of take a step back and look at those times when, you know, I think it was at a wedding that I first met you and, you know, just playing covers. It's still, you got to pinch yourself sometimes.
0: No, mate, it's sensational. I want to come to this new song in just a moment, but, UK. I actually played a couple of your songs while you're over there because I saw on your social media, you're big on the socials, some of the crowds that you got to perform in front of. Like, here I am thinking, a bloke from Wingham who's selling out shows in the UK, surely there was a part of you when you're standing on that stage looking at all those people thinking to yourself, you know what, I think I've made it here.
1: It was great. We kicked off the tour in the UK in Glasgow. And, you know, when you start off, especially country music, not in a million years do I think that I'd be playing a sold-out show in Glasgow of all places. But it was unreal. And what's cool is that, you know, a lot of these people have been following me for 4 or 5 years and then, you know, they were showing up to the show. So like the crowd, they were singing. It was loud. They were, you know, they'd been following the journey for a long time. So, yeah, it was special.
0: It was special. And then you've come home to the Gympie Muster. That's got to be one of the favorite, places to go because you've got people who live and breathe country music and you're up there. And one thing I can attest to because I've seen you firsthand, the energy that you and your band put into your shows, no one's sitting down. They're up dancing. They're up throwing their arms around. And that's what you want from the crowd.
1: Yeah, absolutely. You know, I love the Muster. I've played it, I think, 4 times now and, you know, got to stand on that, on the big stage 3 times. And, you know, I love everything about the Muster because it is everything I love about country music, right? It's just like a big town, like a small town that comes together in the middle of the bush and people are camping and, you know, playing their tunes and everyone just looks out for each other. And, I absolutely love it. And you're right, you know, get up on that stage and my job is just to get everyone standing and singing and, you know, it's always good fun.
0: Have you got a certain like sort of set list that you go with for each concert or do you like to mix it up with your band? How does that all sort of work?
1: Yeah, I'm changing it all the time. Yeah. So, we actually started the Gympie set totally different. I actually started with a bagpipes player. You know, these new songs I just put out has got bagpipes in it. And, I decided that about 3 or 4 days before the show. I said to my mate, I said, how about you just start the whole show? You just walk out there and we just pretend it's the Highlands and you just sit there and you just play the bagpipes for a minute and then I'll walk on and start the show. And, that's what we did. And it was cool. I'll probably do it again.
0: Mate, I've got to say this too. I know I always rap you. Can we take a second, rap your band?
1: Oh, mate.
0: Mate, your guitar player, your bass player, your drummer, they're the coolest blokes I've ever met. And then the young lady on the fiddle, she's Rachel, unbelievable as well. You got the best band in the world.
1: I think I got the best band in the world, absolutely. You know what I love is that we were just over in the UK and you're traveling with my band. I had my two boys, my wife with me. I had the crew.

0: crew, you know, everyone behind the scenes, management, all that sort of stuff. And, you know, that's, it's like family and, you know, to surround yourselves with good people, you know, and it's taken time. We've had some people come and go, but now that we've got this family and, it just makes the whole thing so much more fun. Not only are they incredible musicians and incredible at their jobs, but they're just damn good people and, it's great.
1: There is an issue though.
0: What is it?
1: Did I see you sitting in economy?
0: You did, yeah.
1: You're a superstar.
0: Oh,
1: now.
0: Mate.
1: Do I need to talk to Bao about getting you up the pointy end?
0: You don't want to know the truth of it is. So I, okay, so it doesn't matter how, you know, might have a few successes, but, you know, everyone's always up me because I'm still a tight bugger. But...
1: I will say this, like, if I have to travel internationally, I say to the bosses in here, I'm not going unless you put me up the pointy end. Do you know how good it is to lie flat and have a sleep?
0: Oh, so Bo goes up the front. My manager goes up the front.
1: Oh,
0: he does. I know. And I say, I don't want to, because if all my crew and everyone's flying, I'm like, I'm not going to go and put myself above everyone else. I want to fly with everyone. We're a crew. So.
1: Mate, I don't mean to be rude, but the crew's the crew. You're the mate. People are coming to see you and the band. Okay, the crew sets you up, but you're at a point, mate. We've got to get you up the pointy end. If I've got to make it happen, I'll make it happen.
0: All right.
1: Okay.
0: Get on to you know, who's the CEO of Qantas at the moment? We'll shout.
1: I don't know. We might even have to fly. I don't know, Southeast Asian Airlines or something. Just
0: all
1: go
0: right.
1: For the cheaper ones.
0: Just
1: all right?
0: Spirit Airlines, just so I can do the upgrade. You know.
1: What's next, mate? I hear you've got a few more tours coming up that we should talk about.
0: Yeah. I'm off to Canada actually in a few days' time. So that's first time going over there. That's gonna be fun. And then we just announced Strummingbird, which is happening Sunshine Coast, Newcastle, Ballarat in October. It's going to be a big one. So I've just been added to that lineup, which is, that's going to be wild. They're huge gigs. I played it last year, and I think they had about 30-odd thousand people at each event. So it's crazy event.
1: Well, one thing I remember, I was thinking about you this morning and thinking back to some old stories, and I was telling the team, I remember when I first met you, you're always a long-term vision kind of guy. I remember you said to me, we're in Brisbane, we're at a bowling alley or something, you said, this is what I'm going to do, and I said, yeah, good luck to you, you know, you got a plan, go with it. Well, what's that long-term view now, or are you sort of riding that crest of a wave and you're happy with what you're doing right now?
0: No, to be honest with you, I'm always thinking a couple of steps ahead. You know, it's, I love the idea, and this going to the UK is one of the first steps of that bigger plan. I want to take music around the world. Mm. And it's something I've been talking about for a while, but, you know, this year was like ripping that band-aid off. It's why I'm going to Canada. And, you know, the truth is that this is my hometown. This is my, Australia has really been, you know, so good to me. So going to these new places like Canada and all that sort of stuff, you're kind of figuring it out a little bit. Sometimes it works, sometimes it doesn't, but I think that's the excitement. And I've always loved, I always say, the idea of like, what's my next mountain?
1: Mm.
0: You know, my next mountain to climb is I want to take my music around the world. And we've just came back from Sweden. We're in the UK. Recently we're going to Canada now. And, that's the plan, is just taking it all around the world.
1: Before you get your guitar in here, we do a little sound test. We'll take a break and come back and do all of that. How's the family? How are the boys?
0: They're really good. As I said, they're on the whole UK trip with me. So, and then they're in the muster. We got back, and then the next day we're in the caravan at the muster. So they've had a month off school. They've had the best time ever, you know, but,
1: I'm going to tell you something as a mate. Mm-hmm. I'm not a parent, as you know. Your little bloke, you've got your hands full there.
0: Oh, mate.
1: He's a little lunatic.
0: He is nuts, and I love him to death, but, mate, I've got my hands full. It's quite funny, you know, and I'm sure a lot of parents can relate. You get the two personalities with kids, you know. My oldest, he's very relaxed. He's pretty chiller. And my youngest, who's four, is just wild. He does not stop, and, you know, but everyone always laughs because I'm like, oh, he's crazy, and everyone just says, he's you, mate.
1: Yeah.
0: He's you.
1: I got a real kick there. You're up on the stage, and I think your wife was filming him.
0: Yeah.
1: And you watched him, and he was mouthing every single word of one of your songs, and I thought, that is so cool.
0: Oh, mate. It's the coolest thing in the world. You know, and it's funny because, you know, you got, my oldest is 12, my youngest is 4, and, you know, my 12-year-old's starting to get in that age where it's like, it's not so cool, you know, whatever your dad's into is not as cool. My 4-year-old's at the same, well, I'm like Superman to him, you know. It's a beautiful thing.
1: All right, we're going to take a break. Last time you came in, you didn't sing a song. I'm not letting you get away with it this
0: Righto.
1: Time.
0: All right. Well, let's get it done.
1: So we'll get the guitars in here. We'll get your sound tested. We'll come back and hear James's new song. It's called Takes Me Back. James Johnston here in the studio for your Friday. We'll take a quick break back with plenty more of a star of country music right after this. In fact, before we take that break, I nearly forgot our promotion. We've got the sound of the Norwegian Cruise Line boarding call, and I need to give you a name and a suburb of this particular person that has 15 minutes to call 131873 to win the $8,000 Mediterranean cruise for two aboard Norwegian Epic with world-class dining and premium beverages included, plus 5,000 spending money. How good. So this person has 15 minutes to call right now on 131873, and you'll be a finalist on the standby list. Michelle at Smithfield. Michelle at Smithfield, if you are listening to me right now, I certainly hope you are, I need you to call 131873 right now. Michelle at Smithfield, 131873. Give me a ring right now. It's the Norwegian Cruise Line boarding call. Michelle at Smithfield, 131873. And on the way to the break, we've got a drama on the trains as well. They're not running from Mossvale to Campbelltown only on the Southern Highlands line due to an urgent track repairs at Bowral, we're being told. Buses have been ordered to replace those trains, but they're yet to get on site. So we've got a few dramas on the trains from Mossvale to Campbelltown. Michelle, where are you at Smithfield? 131873, you've got 15 minutes.
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1: Welcome back to the 2GB Morning Show. James Johnston in the studio. He's brought in the best-looking guitar player in Australia, his man Dave. When he's up on the stage, the ladies, they go weak at the knees when they see Dave. James, would you agree that he's the most popular member of your band?
0: He is by far the most popular member of my band.
1: Why are you blushing, Dave?
0: That's the problem. I go and play these shows and he gets more fans off the back of the show, you know?
1: I went down and stood in the crowd over at the barracks. I was standing next to this group of young ladies and there you are singing all the songs. They couldn't take their eyes off Dave. I said, girls, look at James. He's the one singing. Oh, is this the guitarist single? Is he single? I said, let me, I'll put some work in there for you. I'll ask the question. Are you single, Dave?
14: I'm not single.
1: Oh, he's not single. Ladies, you've been disappointed. All right. We better let you sing a song. Ladies and gentlemen, we got James and Dave in the studio. James's brand new song he's going to perform for us. Takes Me Back. Here he is right now.
15: One, two, three, four.

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But we drink too much, blow our chance, get kicked out, change our plans, end up sitting

0: just our studio audience. I think you got another winner.
1: Oh, thank you, mate. Thank you.
0: You've got another hit.
1: Maybe this is the new version. You know, it takes me back to those young dumb nights. There was a couple of those back in the day.
0: I've chosen to forget them because I wake up with a headache drinking with you. Jeez.
1: Oh, I'm not sure whose fault that is, but anyway.
0: Boys, nice to see you.
1: You too, mate.
0: Keep kicking goals, and you know that you got a supporter in me. Anytime you want to jump in the studio and promote what you're doing, play a couple of tunes. The listeners love it. I love it. And mate, so proud of you both. And keep doing what you're doing, eh?
1: Appreciate it. Thanks for all your support, mate.
0: Really nice to see you, boys. There he is, James Johnston and his lead guitar man, Dave, in the studio. Bo's popped in to see us as well, his manager. Bo, put him up the front with you, champion, not in the economy class section. He's a superstar. You're earning a wage off him. He's got to fly business class. We'll take a break. Back with more. Before we take that break, of course, we've been trying to find Michelle at Smithfield. She's had 15 minutes to call through. Michelle at Smithfield, are you there?
2: I am, Mark. How are you?
0: Michelle, I'm good. You've phoned through. You're a finalist. You beauty.
2: Wonderful.
0: Well done. You're a chance. We're giving this away next week. It's, I tell you what, it's some prize, an $8,000 Mediterranean cruise from Norwegian Cruise Line. Plus, you get $5,000 spending money. So, Michelle, have a great weekend. Make sure you tune in next week, and hopefully you're the winner.
2: Certainly. Thank you very much, Mark.
0: Good on you, Michelle. Thanks so much for your support of 2GB. And there's another finalist. We'll continue doing it next week. And before I forget, I've had a few people say, Mark, you haven't forgotten, have you? Of course I haven't.
3: I need some money, y'all. I need some money, y'all. I need some money.
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0: Okay, I nearly did. Sydney, get ready to win some cold hard cash with 2GB's $20,000 cash giveaway. To win, all you need to do is collect the daily code words in breakfast, mornings, afternoons and Sydney now, and then listen out for the cue to call on Sydney's Best Breakfast with Ben Fordham the next morning. So in this case, it'll be Monday. You need all four code words from the previous day or today, and you could win $2,000. So the code word you'll need from me is listening. Listening is the code word on the morning show. Listening, which you're doing right now. You're listening, and that is the code word. So make sure you jot that down. Get the other code words with Michael and Clinton this afternoon, and then stand by for that cue to call on Monday morning on Sydney's Best Breakfast with Ben Fordham. We'll take a break at 21 to midday. The boys from Better right after this.
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6: Campbelltown, a crash on Queen Street. Southbound at Broughton Street. Really heavy traffic there, which is queued back to Office Works. At Uncliffe on the M5, an overheight truck into the roof of the Cooks River Tunnel citybound, taking out the right-hand lane. Heavy traffic for it back into the M5 main tunnel. Might be worth using the M8 tunnel instead. Homebush, slow traffic. The M4 citybound past the Hill Road exit ramp as you come towards Homebush Bay Drive, and a fair bit of traffic on Centenary Drive around Arthur Street through Homebush West, plus the Eastern Distributor slows a little through Moore Park southbound. This is Royal Bottom on 2GB.
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0: Before I get to the boys to preview the footy and let you know where I spotted Michael Sullivan last week drinking red wine with a leading horse trainer. Scotty's in Crookwell. In fact, I think he's on his way to Sydney. Scotty, good morning to you.
18: Hey, Leaves, it's your favourite boys from Crookwell again, Scotty and Logan.
0: Scotty.
18: I was watching that game last Saturday and I seen Jai and Cody and that, mate, and I'm a pretty solid fella, but I tell you, there was a few tears, and I said to Logan straight away, I said, mate, jump on that fancy internet thing and get me some tickets because we got to go.
0: Come on, Scotty, for that fancy internet thing. You're all over it, aren't you?
18: Oh, not really, mate. That's why I've got to take my little buddy with me.
0: Well, I'll say one thing to you, Scotty. I was talking to a few South Sydney officials this week, and it's a home game for the Rabbitohs. They've got some really, really special things planned tonight. It's a real shame. We got one of the guys in here from KO League, as it's now known, and I was just saying to him, he's a Bunnies man, that, you know, it's a real shame that the Roosters are resting their big guns, but that won't take away from the occasion that Jai Arrow is going to join that elusive 100 club for the Rabbitohs, and just to be there tonight will be a part of history because we don't know how much longer Jai's going to be with us, and he's facing, unfortunately, a terminal battle with MND. We know that's what the disease does to people. So, Scott, if you see me out there, mate, give me a wave or come and say good day. It'd be lovely to shake your hand, and little Logan as well. Good on you, boys.
18: Leaves, just one last thing, mate. It's a bastard of a disease, and I'll just let Logan just say his last thing.
19: Say it, can you? Oh, I'm just keen to go see all the boys and that playing and, like, Jai and that running out for his 100th game.
0: Good on you.
19: It's just going to be cool, I reckon.
0: Good on you, boys. Well, we'll see you out there tonight at Allianz Stadium, and you're going to be there for a very emotional night. And, Scotty, I know you're a tough bloke, but I reckon you and I will be shedding a tear, and maybe even Logan as well. Good on you, boys. Nice to hear you. And Allianz Stadium, the venue tonight for South Sydney and the Roosters.
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0: Yes, Michael Sullivan is one of the big head honchos these days at Betr. Sully, good morning.
20: Good morning, Mark. Morning to your listeners.
0: Piggy Riddell's on the other line. Good morning, Piglet.
21: Yeah, morning, Levy. Morning, Sully.
0: Now, Sully, would you like to let the listeners know where I spotted you last Saturday night as I was leaving Allianz Stadium?
20: Oh, well, Levy. Good give up. look, I was just enjoying a little plastic glass of red wine after watching the Mighty Dolphins take care of the Roosters down in some public bar area.
0: Public bar area. Jeez, I tell you what, you're in the right spot, Sully. You know what, Piggy, and he's a true company man. You know what he was doing when I spotted him as I was making my way to the car park? He was on his phone. You know what he was doing? He was looking at the markets for the next at Cannington Dogs. I mean, he's rock solid, Sully.
20: Well, you don't want to be putting up 6-4 about an even money chance. I was just checking, you know.
0: It was good to see, and great to see John O'Shea out there as well. He's a terrific fella and obviously a very, very good horse trainer. We'll get to the racing in just a sec, but we were just talking then about Souths and the Roosters, which we'll also talk about. But we'll start off with the 6 o'clock game here, Sully. The Gold Coast and the Dolphins tonight.
20: The Dolphins $1.30, the Titans $3.55, and it's 10.5 at the line.
21: I'm going the Dolphins, Levy. They've had a few changes, but still a strong team for that one.
0: Dolphins for Piggy in that one. We'll be at Allianz Stadium. Piggy, myself and Josh Morris down on the sideline. The Rabbitohs and the Roosters here, Sally. The Rabbitohs short price favourites?
21: Yeah, they sure are with all the outs. $1.11, the Rabbitohs. The Roosters, $6.50, and that's 21.5 at the line.
1: Yeah, going to be a special night out there tonight. Going to go with your Rabbitohs, Levy.
0: Rabbitohs to win that one up against a depleted Roosters side. They've got the luxury of resting some players in the final round. Continuous call team on deck tomorrow from 1 o'clock. Myself, Darryl, Piggy and MG. 3 o'clock, Sally, Warriors and Manly from Auckland.
21: Warriors $1.34, Manly $3.30, and it's 10.5 at the Betr line.
1: Yeah, you'd like to think the Warriors at home, getting themselves ready for a finals appearance. So Warriors the win.
0: Warriors in that one. 5:30. I'll call the game with Darryl and you, Piggy. Sally, Cowboys and Canberra in this one in Townsville.
21: Cowboys $1.55. The Raiders $2.45, and it's 5.5 at the line.
1: I'm tipping the Cowboys at home, but not with a lot of confidence. You know, they're already in the finals, but I'm just not sure what they'll dish up.
0: All right, Mike Pearsall and Josh Morris combining for the 7:35 game to call this one. Ocean Protect Stadium, the venue. It's a big old boys night down there. I saw Chad Townsend wearing one of the Sharks bomber jackets, which I think are available to the public. So if you can afford one, grab one because it's they look fantastic. Sharks and Melbourne Storm here, Michael.
21: Storm, $1.40. The Sharks, $2.95, and it's 8.5 at the line.
1: Yeah, you got to go with the Storm here. The Sharkies obviously taking that opportunity to rest some of their players before next week.
0: Okay, then Sunday, team on from 1 o'clock at Combank Stadium. Mike Pearsall, Darryl Broman, Cooper Johns and Neil Breen. 2 o'clock, the Dragons and Parramatta here, Sally.
21: Parramatta $1.62, the Dragons $2.30, and it's 3.5 at the line.
1: Yeah, I'm going to tip the Dragons to win at home in this last one, Levy. yeah, I'm waiting for a comment.
0: Oh, is it Wynn Stadium, is it, on Sunday?
1: Yeah, the 2 o'clock game, Wynn Stadium, Dragons and Eels.
0: Oh, okay, yeah. I've got a Combank Stadium, but that's all right. A little mistake.
1: Combank's
0: there,
1: the 4 o'clock. No, Combank's
0: the 4 o'clock. Yeah, that's the Wynn Stadium game. Yeah. So you're going to go with the club that pays the bills, not the club that you loved playing for.
1: I love playing for both those clubs.
0: Ah, diplomatic answer. Panthers and West Tigers at, oh, here we go, Combank Stadium with Mike, Darryl and Cooper.
21: Penrith $1.10, the Tigers $7, and it's 19.5 at the line.
1: Yeah, I think I'm going to go with the money in this one. I'm going to go with the Panthers.
0: It's only taken me, 27 rounds to get it right. All right, that's the footy final round of the comp before we get into the finals. Little Birdie tells me we're going to be chatting on Mondays and Fridays over the next few weeks, Piggy, about rugby league and finals and everything else.
1: Yeah, I think I'm going to be joining you on a Monday as well, Levy. Talking about all the finals, so I'm looking forward to that.
0: It's quite appropriate, Sally. James Hardy's one of the sponsors that's supporting Piggy in our rugby league conversations across the network at the moment, and you think about the promotion that James Hardy got on the front of those Parramatta jumpers with Piggy's guts, and I say that as a bigger bloke, and he's looking tremendous these days, and I'm glad they're investing a bit of money into the radio network, Michael.
21: Well, they've got plenty left over, haven't they?
0: Is that harsh, Piggy, or fair?
1: Yeah, harsh but fair.
0: Thank you very much. I'm sure there'll be a square up tonight. What about the racing, Michael? We've got a big day at Randwick and a terrific meeting at the Valley at Sandown as well.
21: Yeah, this it's the Moyer Stakes. Of course, the Valley is being renovated, so it's at Sandown. The bottom one, Mark, has been well back. Natural Fling, it'll run favourite, $3.50 into $3.10. One of McAvoy's. And back to this great meeting at Randwick, there's four Group 2s. The feature being the Concord Stakes. Tempted is going to go around favourite, $1.95 into $1.80. Very short price. First up for Ma, but there has been money at double figures for Rosalind Star, $10 into $8. And in the Tramway, race 7, there's been good money for the favourite Idle Flyer, being backed into a very short favourite, $3.30 into $2.50. That's in the Tramway, race 7, number 7. And Mark, as always, if gambling is a problem for you, you can visit gamblinghelponline.org.au.
0: All right, Piggy, light up, mate. What are you doing?
1: Yeah, I'm at Randwick tomorrow, Levy. Race 4, number 1, the Budgie Smuggler.
21: Oh.
0: I've now worked you out. You don't do any form. You don't make an educated opinion. You just find a stupid name that you can land upon, like Bangkok Hottie, this week the Budgie Smuggler. What, so you've lost a bit of weight and you've got a decent rig, so you're going to tip the Budgie Smuggler. Is that why you're doing it?
2: Yeah, correct, Levy. That's exactly right.
0: What price, Michael?
21: It's $2.30. It's an easing favourite, actually. So, no great value there. But
0: in other words, don't
2: in the
0: back
2: Budgie
0: it.
2: Smuggler.
0: How appropriate! It's in the Drinkwise cup. Anyway, all right, boys. Piggy, just before you go, another little birdie tells me that your Dragons got a victory in New Zealand last week in NRLW. Another victory when you're not there. Is it true that you've become the mock for the NRLW team?
2: Well, we'll find out this weekend, Levy. I'm back with them, so stay tuned.
0: You got the full support of the board, have you? Or?
2: Yeah, let's just say that at the moment, yes.
0: Okay, 5-year plan.
2: Can you just make sure that you're ready for me this afternoon when I come past to pick you up as well?
0: What time are you picking me up?
2: 4:00.
0: Okay, I'll be ready.
2: All
0: right.
2: Thank you,
0: mate. Bye-bye.
2: Have a great day.
0: See you later. There he is, Piggy. Sally, nice to see you, mate. Look forward to seeing you in the public bar at the next footy meeting you attend. I'll talk to you soon.
2: I'll be there. Thanks, Mark. All the best.
0: See you, buddy. Of course, Better, BETR. 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And a big shout out to Martin Shaw and his team. 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Every time that phone rings, he's inevitably there or not too far away from it to help our veterans who might be in need of some help. 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You can do it right now. Michael McLaren, good morning.
3: Hello, Mark. What a day outside.
0: It is beautiful. 31 degrees tomorrow, they're saying.
3: Ooh, okay.
0: We're back. We are back.
3: Yeah. I don't think too many people are at work today. I think the beach has been a little busy.
0: Now, I need to take you somewhere, and we'll do it in the next couple of weeks. I went to the greatest restaurant of all time.
3: Where?
0: Yesterday. Just up the road at Pyrmont. It's called the Blue Eyed Dragon.
3: Oh, yeah.
0: Now, Muriel is the owner, and she looked after us a treat.
3: Oh, Jacob was telling me about this place.
0: We're going to be giving away some vouchers. I know Ben's been supporting the restaurant. Ladies and gentlemen, do yourself a favour. The best chicken, the best fish,
3: the best food
0: I've tried in a long, long time. Yeah. Muriel and the Blue Eyed Dragon at Pyrmont. Head along and see her. It's a fantastic old hall. They've been there for 20 years. It's a bit of a secret there, but we're trying to get a few more people in there. It was packed last night, I'm told. So the Blue Eyed Dragon at Pyrmont. Do yourself a favour. Just quickly, what do you got coming up?
3: Stacks of things today. Julian Lisa will join me. I'll also speak to a farmer. He's about 2 hours west of Bourke. He's part of this whole carbon sequestration thing. Now, I've got my doubts about this, but I'm told he swears by it, so I'll have a chat to him about that. Bird flu case in Sydney's Northern Beaches. I'll speak to Sean Dooley from BirdLife Australia about that. Friday food, fruit dipped in chocolate. The wonderful Parisi family do that better than anyone. I'll speak to Julian Parisi and also the Managing Director of the Critical Minerals Association.
0: Fantastic. Have a good weekend and happy Father's Day for Sunday.
3: Thank you. I look forward to it.
0: Good on you.
3: Go the Tigers on Sunday.
0: Take care. There he is, Michael McLaren.

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0: 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A place for stories, for connection, to celebrate where we are and remember where we came from.
1: Just an update for you before I get out of here on the train situation between Mossvale and Campbelltown. Things back to normal. They're running again after those urgent track repairs. So things back to normal on the train line between Mossvale and Campbelltown. Good news. That's it for me this morning. I will be back tonight from 7 with the continuous call team from Allianz Stadium. Piggy Riddell will be with me. Josh Morris will bring you all of the colour and the emotion as Jai Arrow notches up his 100th game for South Sydney. He'll, of course, walk out onto the field. They'll stop the clock after a second and the replacement will be made. And it'll be a very, very emotional night. And happy Father's Day for Sunday to all the dads listening and to all those that have lost their father. It's a day to reflect on those memories as well. Thanks to my team. I'll see you around the roundabout. Bye-bye.
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11: In this bulletin, push for location data to aid Nepal's search. Bird flu confirmed in Sydney and 2 decades since we lost the crocodile hunter. It's midday. Good afternoon. I'm Madeline McNeil. Relatives of Australians missing in the Nepal floods are urging tech companies to release phone location data to help find their loved ones. Nelson Scott reports from Kathmandu.
12: The number of missing Australians is down by 2, now standing at 36. The federal government says it's working around the clock to locate them. Relatives are calling for tech companies to release phone data to help in the search. This woman has told Reuters legal restrictions shouldn't apply given the circumstances.
13: I don't think that any of those people are really going to care if we see their data.
12: In affected areas, hygiene remains a key concern, with over 20,000 children believed to be without clean drinking water. UNICEF Sharina and Amanda says there's a growing risk of disease.
14: And the sanitation situation, in such crowded areas could be an issue.
12: An Australian disaster response team will arrive here today. Nelson Scott, Kathmandu.
11: Sydney has recorded its first case of the deadly H5 bird flu. Dusty Fitzpatrick has more.
15: The virus has been detected in a greater crested tern found on the northern beaches. The bird was discovered at Warriewood a week ago, with testing now confirming it has the H5 strain. 2 other cases of the virus have been confirmed, one at Port Kembla and one near Coffs Harbour. There have been a total of 468 bird flu events in Australia since the outbreak began earlier this year. The state government says backyard chicken and bird owners should take steps to protect their animals. Dusty Fitzpatrick, Sydney.
11: An urgent roundtable is meeting to address student sexual violence. Jeffson Shaw reports.
16: The meeting brings together the heads of the 3 school sectors, state and federal government representatives, and domestic violence prevention experts. It follows several sexual assaults in Sydney allegedly by schoolboys in the last 2 months. The state's education minister Prukar says the conversation will focus on encouraging young boys about healthy relationships.
17: Based on empathy and respect and treating each other with kindness.
16: She says the answer will not be adding more content to the curriculum, which already includes mandatory consent education. Jefferson Shaw, State Parliament.
11: State health ministers are expected to raise concerns about changes to private health insurance during a meeting with their federal counterpart. The New South Wales government is warning the cuts to the over 65s private health rebate could see tens of thousands cancel or lower their cover, putting further pressure on the hospital system. Council on the Ageing Chief Executive Patricia Sparrow says she hopes the Albanese government is listening.
18: We certainly hope that our advocacy and the advocacy of many others looks for this to stop and be rethought, because we do think it's important that people can keep their private health insurance and the public hospital systems protected.
11: A man is being questioned by police after a deadly assault in Sydney's West. A man in his 40s has died in hospital after being found with serious injuries at Ermington. A 30-year-old was arrested at the scene. The state opposition's accusing the government of failing to act to resolve delays and confusion around Aboriginal Land Council claims. It's been revealed a claim from the La Perouse Local Aboriginal Land Council was made for Bondi icebergs back in 2009 and is still yet to be resolved. Kelly Sloan says the government has legislation to fix the issue, but has been sitting on its hands.
19: It's been gathering dust since March this year. It would have opposition support. It would give the minister more powers to provide certainty for clubs. But at the moment, that is being disputed, hotly disputed within his own party room.
11: American feminist icon Gloria Steinem has died, aged 92. A journalist and activist widely regarded as a defining face of second wave feminism died peacefully at her New York home. Friend and fellow campaigner Gloria Felt has told CNN she had a remarkable way of connecting with people.
20: She used to say to young women who would say, well, I didn't know who you were, she would say, oh, but do you know who you are? And I think that's really an example of her empathy and her kindness.
11: Today marks 20 years since the death of Steve Irwin. The wildlife warrior was killed by a stingray while filming a documentary in Far North Queensland in 2006, leaving behind a legacy of conservation through Australia Zoo. Friend and country music legend John Williamson performed at Irwin's memorial service at the zoo and says it was one of the hardest things he ever had to do.
21: Well, True Blue was the main one, really, but I enjoyed singing that for Steve because if anyone represented what True Blue means, it was Steve Irwin, you know. I didn't think I had the luxury of getting sentimental because I was facing a family. It was hard enough for them.
11: Also making news, 11,000 Hyundai Tucson models are being recalled due to a software issue. The dashboard and heads-up display in the vehicles may fail to show the speed and fuel levels. And New South Wales One Nation leader Mike Newman has called for police body cameras to be switched off as part of efforts to tackle organised crime. In finance, the All Ords is down 7 points at 91.90. One Australian dollar is buying 72.12 US cents.
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22: Alex de Minaur has crashed out of the US Open in the second round. Craig Gabriel is there.
23: There's a chance that Alex de Minaur could drop out of the top 10. Last year, he was a quarter finalist. He's been bundled out in the second round by Botek van der Zandschulp, who was a quarter finalist at the US Open in 2021. The Dutchman upset de Minaur 6-4, 7-5, 6-2 on his fourth match point. This was their fifth meeting and the Australian had never lost to him before. This has been a bit of an erratic season for Alex by his standards, and yesterday his wife Katie Bolter was soundly beaten by Karolina Muchova. Craig Gabriel, New York.
22: Round 27 of the NRL has begun with the Broncos defeating the Bulldogs 34-20. The Dolphins will rest Cody Nikurima and Kulikefu Finifuiaki against the Titans tonight. The Roosters are sitting out 9 of their starting 13 against the Rabbitohs. And in football, Marconi has been grouped with Sydney Olympic for the second tier Australian Championship. They'll join Oakley Cannons and Bayswater City in Group C. That's sport. I'm Mike Pearsall.
11: It's 7 past 12. That's the latest news and sport.
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27: At Uncliffe, overheight truck on the M5 Citybound approaching the Cooks River Tunnels hit the roof of the tunnel. It's taking out the right-hand lane and the drivers behind it are hitting the roof. Queue back into the M5 main tunnel. Only one lane getting through. It's really heavy through there. At Newtown, Citybound delays on King Street up towards Missenden Road with queuing back onto Enmore Road. Slow at Rose Bay, both ways on Old Southhead Road near O'Sullivan Road and also Citybound into Bondi Junction. A lot of traffic on Parramatta Road through Granville, Auburn and Lidcombe, and a nice run for the M4 both ways. 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
11: Sunny with light winds, becoming nor'easterly up to 20 kilometres per hour. Partly cloudy and windy tomorrow, 15 to 31 degrees in the city, 11 to 32 in the west. Looking ahead, sunny Sunday, partly cloudy Monday and Tuesday. Right now in town, it's 22 degrees, the same at Penrith. It's 21 at Bankstown and 20 at Campbelltown. I'm Madeline McNeil. There'll be more news at 1 on your news leader, Sydney's 2GB.
26: Now, across Australia. Yeah. This is Afternoons with Michael McLaren.
1: Well, it is, and it's Friday, and it's lovely to be with you right up and down the eastern seaboard. Thank you for your company today. It is September 4, 2026. Hope you're well, and we'll end the week together with plenty of conversation, I can assure you of that. There's a lot to speak about between now and 3 o'clock. I think you know the drill, though, by now. If there's something you want to say, just call 131873. Yesterday, of all things, we were speaking about plovers. It's one of those things with open line live radio that someone calls in with something and away you go, and you can throw the rest out the window, I suppose. A couple of other things to introduce to you today, though. I will later this hour speak to Julian Lisa, who's the Shadow Minister for Education and Indigenous Australians. But he's also very well versed and heavily invested in international events. And, he's been keeping a close eye on the situation in Iran. I saw a press release from Julian's office yesterday afternoon suggesting that the coalition have invited Reza Pahlavi, who's the exiled Crown Prince of Iran, he lives in America, to come and visit Australia. Now, I assume the exiled Crown Prince will take that invitation up, and hopefully we'll be able to speak with him at some point, but I'll speak to Julian about why the coalition think this is something that needs to happen. And just to get his thoughts a little more broadly on the situation in Iran, as talk out of the White House's team today, I think it was J.D. Vance, saying, oh, it's not really a war. I wouldn't really think of it as a war. You know, there's no fighting at the moment, that sort of thing. I mean, out of the last 7 months, there's really been six, maybe 7 weeks of kinetic action. And then there's been a bit of on and off. But generally speaking, it's now very much on the trade war, a sanctions-focused aspect of the conflict rather than anything military, although, of course, you need a strong navy to be able to enforce the boycott and the trade barriers. So I'll speak to Julian about all of that. There are consequences for Australia, as we've seen, certainly through petrol prices, but equally through inflation. Now, after 1 o'clock, I think you might recall a couple of days ago we were speaking about net zero and all these sort of things, and I made some comments about carbon sequestration. I'm yet to be convinced that this is really... how do I put this? A legitimate thing from a market point of view. I mean, I understand some farmers are getting money and the rest of it, but I mean, what sort of difference is this really making? And what have these farmers got to do to their productive land in order to qualify for the capital? As is often the case, I've got a point of view, but there are others that have a different point of view, and we always invite that on this program. One of them is a farmer. He's about 2 hours west of Bourke, at Wannering. His name's Mike Rosser. I'll have a chat to him after 1 o'clock about what he's been doing and how that's working for him and his farm. Bird flu is another story today, certainly for our listeners on 2GB. Be familiar with a first confirmed H5N1 bird flu case in Sydney and the Northern Beaches. For many people, this is now getting very close to home. It's interesting, the government hasn't really been that proactive is the wrong word, but from a media and communications point of view, they haven't been that determined, I don't think, to really raise that much awareness about bird flu. It's sort of bubbling away in the background a bit, although it's causing enormous damage. And I think, you know, the damage is only accelerating. Clearly this is spreading. I don't think there's much we can do about it. That's the great tragedy here. But people are now being told if you've got backyard chickens and this sort of thing, take precautions. And anyway, I'll speak to Sean Dooley. He's from BirdLife Australia, the senior advisor there, just about what people should be doing if they see a bird that they believe has succumbed to the bird flu, the H5N1 strain, who to call, what to do, what not to do, that sort of thing. So I'll speak to Sean in the second hour. For Friday Food, I'll be joined by Julian Parisi. He's the managing director of Parisi Whole Foods. And they do wonderful, wonderful work when it comes to the best quality Australian fruit and vegetables, but they are also the family behind some of those magnificent chocolate-dipped fruits. They, you know, stick a Paddle Pop stick in them, and you can get mango, and you can have banana and strawberries, of course. I think they do grapes and figs and even dragon fruit, I believe. So they do all sorts of stuff. Beautiful, beautiful stuff. So I'll speak to Julian about that, the business and the whole story. And before we go, critical minerals. Speaking of stories, this is a big part of our economy going forward, no doubt about it. And as the world has more and more data centers and we have higher and higher advanced technologies, we're going to need more and more critical minerals, because these are the things that go into so many of these high-tech pieces of weaponry and machinery and technology that we now use in everyday life. It's just we don't see them because they're manipulated, but they start as minerals and elements in the ground. And Australia has a very good collection, a very good reserve of many of these critical minerals that the world not only wants but needs. But maybe what we're not so good at doing, and this is the point of the conversation later with Namali Mackay, who's the Managing Director of the Critical Minerals Association of Australia, maybe something we're not that good at doing is actually streamlining the whole process. I mean, we've got the product, but we're not very good at commercializing it or processing it or indeed even attracting international interest in it. And the point that she made in the Fin Review today is that that international interest and capital is fluid. It can go elsewhere, and it is. So we've got to improve our game here. I mean, we've got a great natural advantage. We've heard this sort of story before in many respects. We just don't play to our strengths. So I'll speak to her about what we need to do between now and 3 o'clock. Now, also for our listeners on 2GB, stay listening between now and three, because I'm going to give you the next code word in 2GB's $20,000 cash giveaway. All right, so you've got to listen throughout the day. If you're listening on 2GB, each of the main programs will give you a code word. I've got one for you, so I'll play that for you at some point, between now and 3 o'clock. And no, it's probably not going to be at 6 minutes to three. It's not how we, it could be any time. So stay listening, because you're going to need that to then phone in to Ben on Monday and have the full suite of code words ready to go. So all of that and more, stay with us on this gorgeous Friday, 131873. 17 past 12, or almost 17 past 12. Now, look, I thought we'd start today, though, by returning to a question I sort of flippantly asked earlier in the week. Namely, how's that $600 million deal going with PNG? I'm sure you remember the one I'm referring to, you know, where the Albanese government decided to tread on some new terrain and entertain this idea of sports diplomacy.

All of that is quite true. And the $600 million comes with a few strings attached that go well beyond the immediacy of rugby league. In many ways, the Chiefs team is merely the conduit. It's the password needed to get Australia into the real game being played here. And no, that game doesn't involve a football. The real game is geopolitics. And there's a clause in the deal, an assurance, that the government of PNG will not sign a security deal that will allow Chinese police or military forces to be based in that country. Now, from the get-go, I've got to say, I've been inclined to be in favour of this, shall we call it, novel attempt at securing strategic leverage over Beijing, because if nothing else, it leans on one of the great sporting passions that Australia shares with the people of PNG. And it uses it as a vehicle to remind Port Moresby in, you know, 600 million ways which side their bread is buttered on. But as the old saying goes, you can lead a horse to water, but you can't make it drink. And perhaps in the case of the Papua New Guinean political class, you can lead a Pacific politician to 600 million pieces of buttered bread, but you can't necessarily make him eat it. I mean, how else to explain the extraordinary scenes this week at the Pacific Islands Forum in Palau, where the PNG foreign minister went out of his way to rebuke Australia's position on the question of Taiwan's position at the table, sharing sentiments that would have been music to the ears of Chinese diplomats. I mean, he even called for Taiwan to be banned from future forums because, in his words, their presence is a distraction, in direct contradiction, of course, of Australia's support of the Taiwanese presence. Now, look, perhaps this was the foreign minister speaking off the cuff out of frustration that, you know, wherever Taiwan is, Beijing sure to follow and kick up a fuss and make everyone's life miserable. But if this is Port Moresby's new official position on the question of Taiwan, it shows a remarkable synergy with the Beijing script. Now, sure, such a position wouldn't constitute a direct breach of, you know, whatever security deal the Albanese government planned into that NRL deal with James Marape. But it doesn't bode well all the same. The status and security integrity of Taiwan are critical to the broader geopolitical playbook of the Pacific as a whole. It's a battlefront in what is a wider Cold War being waged between China and Australia and allies like the United States and Japan for supremacy in this part of the world. And anything that tilts the balance of power in Beijing's favour is bad news for us. I mean, I think it's time PNG be reminded of that. In simple terms, the $600 million isn't front-loaded and it doesn't arrive as a lump sum. Port Moresby don't have all the cash just yet. And more rogue statements, or certainly more pro-Beijing diplomatic posturing, and look, perhaps it'd be a good idea to withhold the next instalment until they revise their thinking. Now, some would say, well, that's just neo-colonial thinking at its worst. But look, to those people I say this, don't forget what this money is really for. It's not a rugby league team. It's a down payment on a diplomatic and strategic partnership that comes with strings attached. And to quote another old saying, he who pays the piper should call the tune. Now, the obvious challenge for Australia at the moment is that there's actually more than one bloke out there willing to pay the piper. And whilst we're throwing $600 million into the busker's hat, China's busy doing the same sort of thing. Now, of course, they want him to play a very different, certainly far less liberal tune than we do. But make no mistake about it, we are in a fight for the hearts and the minds of Pacific leaders here, and it is no certainty which way they'll jump. I mean, I reckon this recent Pacific Islands Forum would have opened a few eyes to the success of China's diplomatic strategy behind the scenes. I mean, somehow, they've managed to splinter the gathering, even over the question of condemning that recent, unannounced, highly provocative, test firing of a nuclear warhead near Tuvalu. I mean, it should be a lay-down misere that such an outrageously aggressive act be condemned by all who share those waters. But not this time. The leader of Kiribati said it would be unfair to criticise China whilst ignoring the fact that the Americans test similar weapons off the Marshall Islands. Now, look, to his credit, Anthony Albanese put that equation to bed. But it shows that Beijing is working hard and effectively behind the scenes to stymie anything that comes close to unity and shared purpose among our Pacific neighbours. Make no mistake about it. Whilst the average citizen of the Pacific is certainly pro-West, Australia remains in one heck of a struggle here to keep the Pacific leadership on our side of the ledger. And at the end of the day, we can't outspend China should they really go to town with the checkbook. We start the race, yes, with a few key advantages,
namely a shared embrace

0: democracy, in many cases a shared British colonial backstory, a shared sacrifice during World War II, an established migration and work visa relationship, and yet, in some cases, even a shared passion for sports like rugby league or rugby union. But as recent events have just proved, such cultural and historical ties may not be enough anymore. I mean, that's why I remain in favour of the PNG NRL deal, because we must keep trying new avenues to cement that relationship and, in doing so, strengthen our own security position. But you see, if the other party step out of line, then we must also be strong enough to call them out and, if necessary, to stop the cash. I mean, we're not at that point yet. The threshold has not yet been breached. But I think a tripwire was certainly activated this week in Palau, which should worry Canberra. Mind you, with all of that said, perhaps Port Moresby would be within their rights to at least accuse Australia of sending mixed messages of our own when it comes to China. I mean, after all, wasn't it just yesterday that the latest new car figures, the sales figures, showed Chinese brands now made up 4 of the top 10 best-selling vehicles in Australia, thanks to our government's very own policies around novated leases, efficiency standards and electric vehicles. I mean, as Ryan Cropp at the Fin Review says, the charge was led by BYD, which has almost doubled its share of the market over just the past 12 months. But irrespective of the brand, you see, it's the fundamentals of the electric vehicle market which is handing China a fortune here. As Cropp says, and I quote, China accounts for around 60% of EVs sold globally, while the Europeans and the North American manufacturers make up only about 15% each. And as he reminds us, China also dominates EV supply chains, accounting for more than 80% of battery production and even higher shares of the key materials used in those batteries. So what am I getting at here? Well, whilst we're spending $600 million to keep Chinese police out of our nearest neighbour, at the same time we're incentivising their car manufacturers to come and dominate our motor fleet at home. I mean, it's well established that these cars could be a security risk of their own, hence why a number of them are denied to cabinet ministers as private vehicles. And yet here we are with government policies that have seen the likes of BYD and Geely grow their market share exponentially and at the expense of brands that belong to our closest security allies like Japan, the Europeans and the United States. I mean, it's the triumph of environmental politics over everything else. And to the lay observer, certainly a contradiction to the tough talk that we like to use in the region when it comes to using government policy to further the interests of democracies and those with shared cultural bonds.
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0: All right, so I want to get your thoughts on this. 131873. We've got the Rugby League finals approaching. And, of course, in 2028, we're going to have the Chiefs running out there to a packed crowd at Port Moresby. Good luck to them. But it's only because $600 million of your dollars is heading that way. I'm not against the idea, but it's not just about football. It's about national security. It's about geopolitics. And this Pacific Islands Forum, it should make a few people, I think, in the diplomatic circles in Canberra a bit nervous. Because, you know, whilst a lot of the Pacific Islands are sort of, you know, towing the party line, as it were, a few went rogue and one of them was PNG. Doesn't bode well in my book. 131873. Hello, Pam.
9: Hello, Michael. Excuse me. Right at this moment, they're doing the jet flyovers for River Fire. So don't be surprised if you hear this enormous roar.
0: All right. Well, we had a rumble on the telephone yesterday with plovers. So yeah, we're going to have a roar from a plane today. I mean, it's all happening.
9: Exactly. Speaking of New Guinea, I recall several interviews over, you know, a few years now with representatives of the government, and given the content. In my opinion, here it comes.
0: Here it comes. Let's have a listen. Good stuff. Don't you love those solar-powered fighter jets?
9: Entertainment for radio, Michael.
0: Yeah, live cross with Pam. Anyway, where were we?
9: Well, from the content, in my opinion, there is no way in the world a football team in New Guinea is going to save any, you know, decision there as to what they do in regard to China or any Chinese influence. One salient point was the fact that U.S. bases in Australia puts New Guinea at threat.
0: Because of the proximity.
9: Exactly. So they made it plain it's up to them as to what dealings they have with China.
0: Yeah, well, and they're a sovereign nation, of course it is. But from an Australian point of view, I'm not saying we shouldn't try to do deals. The Chinese are in the business of doing deals, and we've got to try to fight fire with fire and use leverage. If there's cultural synergies, let's use it. But we've also, I think, got to be clear-eyed enough about it, as you are, Pam, that, look, if it isn't going to plan, well, then we stop paying the check.
9: And we just need to look at what happened in the Solomons as well.
0: Well, that's a very good point. Not far away in the scheme of things. All right, well, I'll let you get back to those jets. Wave to the pilots for me, would you, Pam?
9: I'll try.
0: All right.
9: Here they come again.
0: Bye, Michael. Okay, bye, Pam. All right. Nothing better than live radio. 131873. Hello, John.
10: Michael, how are you?
0: Well, thank you.
10: With the issues with Chinese cars, an Australian journalist, Paul Marrick, said that the federal government should step in because the costs and lack of spare parts to repair these Chinese cars is quite damaging, in the sense where the insurance companies have to issue courtesy cars to most of their clients.
0: Yes.
10: He said that some of these Chinese cars are off the road for literally 12 months, and that's affecting our insurance.
0: Yep. Don't tell me you've got a fighter jet going over you as well, John.
10: Not quite.
0: No.
10: But, that is an issue that should be really looked into, because there's certain cars with no backup, poor service, and lack of spare parts.
0: Yeah, well, that's a valid point. And, look, I think, I mean, to a degree, some of these brands are in the sort of their infancy. So once dealerships are established and stronger supply chains and so on and so forth, and, you know, some of those issues will be ironed out. But certainly in the short to medium term, it's a very valid point that you raise. My concern broadly, although I'm not here to tell people which brand of car they should buy, but equally I don't think the government should be telling people really which brand of car they should buy, but in essence they are. And they're doing it in a way where they don't actually have to specify, but by having these efficiency and emissions reduction targets and novated lease special arrangements with electric vehicles, and you just look at where the electric vehicle market is strongest, who's producing the batteries, who's benefiting the most financially out of this, and which country is, I think quite openly, subsidising their own manufacturers to go and flood everywhere else around the world to try to knock the other car companies out, you can see who the net beneficiary of this is going to be. It's going to be China. So why, if we're in the Pacific Islands saying to Fiji and PNG and Tuvalu and all the others, look, stick with us, we've got shared cultural bonds and, you know, we're all stronger together and safety in numbers and this sort of thing. And then we go and say to our other allies outside of the, well, not completely outside of the Pacific, I'm thinking here about Japan and others, oh, look, you know, we're going to essentially dissuade our own consumers from buying your cars anymore. And we're going to sort of, through policies, manipulate their decisions to go and buy the cars out of Shanghai. I mean, that's a mixed message. So as much as I've been saying, you know, we've got to be alert to what PNG might do, equally, you know, they'd be within, I suppose, their right to say, well, hang on, you play both sides of the field as well on this, don't you, guys? So, you know, pot calling the kettle black a bit there, I think. Thank you, John. Appreciate your insight. Thank you. Ian, g'day, Ian.
11: Yeah, hi, Michael. It's just about the use of the NRL as a political pawn by having a team situated in Papua New Guinea. Mm. What's the end result if Papua New Guinea doesn't play the political game that Australia's expecting them to play? Are they going to withdraw the team from Papua New Guinea? Because I highly doubt that. Could you imagine the rioting in the streets that there'd be if the team was withdrawn from the competition? And it's already Port Moresby is the fourth most dangerous city in the world. So, I mean, the Australian government isn't going to push Papua New Guinea to something like that. And also, it's not fair for the Australian competition. The local teams and all that won't have these quality players available to them because the Papua New Guinea side will be able to sign up as many as they like and there's no equality involved.
0: Well, I mean, there's on the rugby league side, this whole issue with the tax advantage that the PNG government are offering the players is a problem. It's a problem for the established clubs, but it's a big problem for emerging clubs like the Perth Bears because they can't compete with the salary cap the way that it is with PNG. I mean, okay, Perth's a nicer place to live than Port Moresby, but still. I mean, there's an inequality built in there through the two different sovereign nations in play and their tax arrangements. But, I mean, I guess in the answer to your point, I mean, you're very right in what you say, but the Australian government could say, look, well, you know, what the NRL choose to do with where they have their expansion is really up to them. But from a taxpayer's point of view, we can withhold the $600 million. And, you know, if the NRL or the Papua New Guinean government or private equity want to prop up the team, that's up to them, but we're going to hide the checkbook for a while. I mean, the government could do that.
11: They wouldn't have the resources, though. If Australia, that's what I'm saying, if Australia withdrew the funding, the team would no longer be able to exist because I don't see private equity do it. There's no real markets up there for them anyway. The government wouldn't, the Papua New Guinea government wouldn't have the resources to fund the team. And as a result, like I said, the team had followed like they did in Adelaide and Perth previously and stuff like that. And it goes back to what I said, there'd be rioting in the streets. It's the most popular sport up there. And if you withdrew a team from Papua New Guinea, you'd get rioting in the streets. And actually, the other point is also the people won't be able to afford to to pay to go in and watch the game. So, I mean, they'll have to have a greatly reduced cost to go and watch the games, or even make it free. Well, you couldn't do that, because again, people would just be, riding in the streets to push their way in to watch the game. But they won't be making any money out of it, because the people can't afford to pay for it.
0: I appreciate the call, Ian. Thank you. I'll leave it for greater minds than mine to work all of that out, but you raised some very valid points. Graham, you lived up at PNG for plenty of years, did you?
12: Michael, we worked and lived up there for 23-odd years. And the last caller was spot on. Who's going to pay to get in to watch this game? I happened to be in a town called Goroka in the 80s. The Australian team came up there and was playing a test match. And the grounds, the facilities at the ground were first class compared with whatever else was available for Papua New Guinea to get in.
0: Mm-hmm.
12: And there were, say, 20,000 people inside the ground, which were really only held maybe 10,000 really safely.
0: Mm-hmm.
12: So there was 10,000 too many. And then there was 20,000 people approximately outside the grounds showing their frustration by throwing rocks and rioting when they couldn't get in to see their stars, the Australian team. So this goes on and on. I mean, the Australian government, I believe, still has a group of engineers up in a highland town called Mendy. So, and I'm a bit concerned about, having followed PNG all these years, I worked there for 23 years. I've been back in Australia now some years.
0: Yep.
12: But I'm scared that this whole thing will totally blow up, because if we hold on to our checkbook and stop giving them the money that they need to build this sport, then what's to stop the PNG government from inviting the Chinese in?
0: Well, the answer to that is, of course, nothing. Nothing. My concern is that even with this checkbook that we're still paying, equally not much is stopping them sympathising, at least with China, on some pretty key issues, a.k.a. Taiwan. So, as I said, I don't want to rip it up, but we've just got to be eyes wide open. Graham, very good insight. Appreciate your call. Thank you. It's 19 to 1.
8: Census night was Tuesday, the 11th of August. There's still time to complete. In the census, every answer matters. Authorised by the Australian Bureau of Statistics, Canberra.
13: Hello, Michael. East on the M5, approaching Cooks River Tunnel at Arncliffe, we've got an overheight vehicle causing dramas. Sounds like crews are preparing to remove the vehicle, so expect a full closure eastbound soon. Richmond Road at Berkshire Park, well, that's closed. Grass fires block the section between Landilo Road and the Northern Road. There's heavy traffic on Old Windsor Road, Seven Hills, and it's busy through Lidcombe on Parramatta Road. I'm Steve Carline with live and local traffic on 2GB.
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0: News just coming through from the ABC. A person sustained life-threatening burns in a blaze at a commercial site in Brisbane's east. A forklift apparently caught alight at a business on Anton Road at Hemant at about 11 this morning. Firefighters working to stop the flames spreading to nearby shipping containers. For our listeners on 2GB in Sydney, I've just got a call here on line 5 from Barry, who says he's on the Anzac Bridge and there's just been a nose-to-tail city-bound on the Anzac Bridge. Now, the traffic's getting through, but that might slow down in just a moment. Barry, thanks for letting our listeners on 2GB know. I wanted to have a quick chat this morning, this afternoon, I should say, to Julie and Lisa. It has now been more than 6 months. I think it's almost the seven-month mark now since the US and Israel launched strikes on Iran. And obviously this has had an ongoing impact on many aspects of the world economy, but most particularly on the people of Iran itself. One of the biggest outcomes of the conflict came early on when the airstrikes day one killed numerous high-ranking Iranian officials, including the supreme leader himself, Ali Khamenei. Now, his son, Mojaba, seriously injured, we believe, in the strikes. We believe he survived. He's now Iran's new supreme leader, although he's never been seen in public since. But for many of the Iranian diaspora around the world, it's not Mojaba that they look up to. It's a different fellow entirely. The exiled Crown Prince Reza Pahlavi, the son of the former Shah. Now, yesterday, he accepted an invitation from the coalition to come and visit Australia following calls from Australia's Iranian diaspora. Julian Lisa, the Shadow Minister for Education and Indigenous Australians, is part of all of this. He's with me on the line. Always good to speak, Julian. Thank you for your time.
25: Thank you, Michael, and thank you for your very deep interest in these issues.
0: No, not at all. I think it's a matter for humanity, and those that believe in freedom and democracy obviously should take a keen interest in this. Whether regime change is possible, that's another matter entirely, though, isn't it?
25: It is. Look, I have the privilege, Michael, of representing the third largest Persian community in the country in the Barara electorate, and they make a wonderful contribution, Persian Australians, to every imaginable field of activity. And for a long time, they have been saying that they want to see the terrible terrorist criminal regime that runs Iran gone. And remember, this is a regime that attacked Australia on at least two occasions. It commits the worst human rights abuses of any country at home, against women, against religious and ethnic minorities. It murdered 30,000 of its own people over our summer.
0: Yeah.
25: So it is a criminal terrorist regime, and the Iranian diaspora wants to see that regime gone, as do many right-thinking people around the world. And as you rightly said, people look to Reza Pahlavi, the son of the last Shah of Iran, as somebody who is providing global leadership on the future of Iran and what it might look like. And we in the coalition feel that just as during the apartheid years, people like Winnie Mandela and Desmond Tutu came to Australia, just like during the years before in East Timorese independence, people like Shanana Gusmao and Jose Ramos Horta came to Australia to speak. We think it's high time that Reza Pahlavi comes to Australia and gives us his perspective of what's happening on the ground in Iran and his hopes for the future of Iran. And I think that's a really important perspective for Australian policymakers, particularly Australian parliamentarians, to hear.
0: I agree with that, and I very much hope it can happen. I mean, the criticism that's often planted, as you know, against the Americans is that they're very good at starting wars. They can even militarily defeat an opponent, but then they don't have much of a plan for the what next. And we saw that with Iraq and so on and so forth. In the case of Iran, they'd be more than happy to see regime change. I don't know too many right-thinking people that wouldn't. But they're not really in the game, as far as I know, of insisting upon this. But it does seem as though the most obvious plan, should it happen, is that Pahlavi would go back to Tehran and form some sort of unity government, isn't it?
25: Well, the future for Iran is a matter for the Iranian people, and ultimately they need to decide what future that they want. But Reza Pahlavi has been a really important voice across the world, across the Iranian diaspora, providing hope and providing direction and providing a pathway forward for the Iranian people. And his voice is an important voice. It's a voice that I think it's absolutely worth listening to. And I think he has access to information about what is happening on the ground. He obviously cares deeply about what is happening to the Iranian people in Iran, and he has good sources. And I think hearing from him will help us make better policy on the Middle East, certainly better policy on the Middle East than we see from the Albanese government, who are always slow to the party on these issues.
0: Yes. Okay, the war itself, I've got to say, I've been terribly disappointed, generally speaking, with the way that most of the Western media has reported this. And I've made the point, whether you think Donald Trump's wonderful or you think he's hopeless or horrible, or that too much of that has clouded people's impartiality on the events on the ground, what has been achieved, what is yet to be done, and what might come next. I don't know if you agree with that or not, but I think too often the media has largely overlooked what really is a clarion call from the Iranian diaspora around the world, including here, but also, if they were able to, the vast majority of Iranians on the ground, to change that government.
25: Well, I think that's right, Michael. And, you know, this is a pretty straightforward issue for me. This terrible terrorist regime attacked our own country. They attacked it on at least two occasions, at the Adas Israel Synagogue firebombing and the bombing of a Jewish deli in Bondi. I mean, this is extraordinary. A country whose terrorist links reach as far away as Australia. We should be very clear-eyed about exactly this regime and exactly who we're dealing with here. And so having somebody who is calling for freedom and democracy and who's standing with the Iranian people, both in the diaspora and in Iran, like Reza Pahlavi coming to Australia, I think can only give hope to the Iranian people in Iran, and can only give hope to the diaspora here. And hopefully will provide an opportunity for the media, who've been downplaying and underplaying the importance of getting rid of this terrible terrorist regime. Hopefully it provides the media with an opportunity to hear a different set of views.
0: Well, hopefully. And hopefully, if possible, I'll be able to interview him when he does arrive in Australia. We'll stay in touch. Thank you for your time, and thank you for your advocacy on this, Julian.
25: Thanks so much, Michael.
0: Not at all. Julian Lisa, very good shadow minister in the team for Angus Taylor. It's 8 minutes to one.
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10: 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That's cat with a K.
0: Mary asking on the text, what's happened with the Port of Darwin? Good question, Mary. Good question. No outcome on that one yet. I think that was heading to the courts last time I thought, but I might be wrong. Dominic, g'day.
27: Yeah, good morning or good afternoon, Michael. I think it's morning or afternoon, not too sure. Anyway, I spent a few years here in Port Moresby, and I think I don't agree with any of the things that Albanese has done over the last two, 3 years, but I think he's on a winner there. If it can take some of the rascal off the street there by them sort of following people like, you know, rugby league stars, if they want to be one of those maybe in years to come, I think it's a good thing.
0: Well, rugby league is the second religion in PNG. There's no doubt about it. And they look up to our players, look up to their own players. Increasingly, they'll be able to look up to their own players as with this deal. So I'm in favour of it. All I'm saying is we've just got to be cognizant that perhaps at some aspect of the PNG political level, they haven't quite got the memo about what that money's really for. It's not really for a rugby league team. It's for something geopolitical. If they can marry the two, let's keep it going.
10: 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That's L-Y-K-A.
13: Channel 9 choppers above a hazard reduction burn at Ku'ring'ai Chase at the moment. It's punching out some smoke, which explains what's happening if you're driving in the area. And at Berkshire Park, Richmond Road, there's a grass fire there and it's blocked a section between Landilo Road and the Northern Road. The M5, just opened. I'm about to tell you the M5 was closed at Arncliffe near Cooks River Tunnel. Overheight vehicles out of the way. They're going through the driver like a dose of salts and everything's returned to normal. I'm Steve Carline, 2GB.
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19: It's 1 o'clock. Good afternoon. I'm Madeline McNeil. The state's education minister is calling for a whole-of-society response following a spate of sexual violence allegedly involving schoolboys. A roundtable is being held today with government and education officials designed to discuss how to better teach boys about healthy relationships, including about consent. Prue Carr says schools are part of the solution, but can only do so much for the whole of community issue.
20: Teachers and schools are at the very forefront of this challenge, as they are with every other challenge that faces society. But the answer is not going to be adding more to the curriculum. It's about working together as a whole of society.
19: Sydney has recorded its first case of the deadly H5 bird flu. The virus has been detected in a greater crested tern at Warriewood on the northern beaches. Additional cases have also been confirmed at Port Kembla and near Coffs Harbour. Two more Australians who hadn't been heard from since the Nepal flooding disaster have now confirmed they're safe. The number of Aussies unaccounted for in the disaster has been revised down from 38 to 36. DFAT says a special liaison officer has been allocated to talk to the families of those still missing. A 21-year-old man is due in court next month after allegedly attempting to smuggle 163 native lizards out of the country. EPA investigators allege the Chinese national concealed dozens of parcels bound for Hong Kong. Inside were skinks, blue tongues and shingleback lizards. The opposition argues the government's new tax policies are punishing builders who are trying to relieve a national housing crisis. Economic experts and major banks told a parliamentary inquiry recent budget tax changes are eroding developer margins, meaning fewer builds are getting off the ground. Shadow Treasurer Tim Wilson has told Nine the tax changes are choking off housing supply and making no difference at the entry level.
29: If you add higher taxes onto building companies, it doesn't increase the chance they go on build more houses, build the supply Australians need to get prices down for first home buyers. The drop in house prices is at the top end, not at first home buyer entry level housing.
19: Temporary measures have been put in place at Sydney's new airport to address air traffic controller shortages at Kingsford Smith. The control centre at Western Sydney International is being closed at certain points during the week to free up staff. Passenger flights at the new airport aren't expected to take off for another 7 weeks. And feminist campaigner Gloria Steinem is being remembered as a trailblazer following her death at the age of 92. In finance, the All Ords is up 1 point at 92.00. One Australian dollar buying 72.1 US cents.
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2: Good afternoon. It's been a mixed day for the Australians in the second round of the US Open. Alex de Minaur has bowed out with a loss to Botic van der Zandschulp, along with Alexei Poprad and Tristan Schoolkate. Dane Sweeney, though, he pulled off the biggest win of his career, upsetting 13th seed Lorenzo Musetti.
4: Really happy with obviously winning, but I think more so how I stayed really composed and just really trusted myself in the big moments. I think that's the best thing.
2: Jai Arrow will lead the Rabbitohs out tonight in their sold-out final round clash with the Roosters at Allianz Stadium, marking his 100th appearance for the club. In AFL, the Sydney Swans have left Joel Armati out of the squad to play the Brisbane Lions in tomorrow's qualifying final. And Peter Siddle has joined the New South Wales Blues as bowling coach for the upcoming season. That's sport. I'm Adam Hawes.
19: 4 past 1. That's the latest news and sport.
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13: An earlier overhyped vehicle on the M5 has been removed at Arncliff, and all eastbound lanes have reopened. At Warwick Farm, a truck's conked out west on the Hume Highway, just near Orange Grove Road. We've got a grass fire that's blocked a stretch of Richmond Road at Berkshire Park between Landilo Road and the Northern Road. Heavy traffic on Old Windsor Road at Seven Hills. Parramatta Road at Lincoln, a little busy. Around Rosebery, you'll find some company along Gardiners Road. I'm Steve Carline on your traffic leader, 2GB.
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19: Sunny with light winds becoming nor'easterly up to 20 kilometres per hour. Partly cloudy and windy tomorrow, 15 to 31 degrees in the city, 11 to 32 in the west. Looking ahead, sunny Sunday, partly cloudy Monday and Tuesday, a possible shower Wednesday. Right now in town, it's 23 degrees, the same at Penrith. It's 22 degrees at Bankstown and Campbelltown. I'm Madeline McNeil. 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
1: Now, across Australia. 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
0: Okay, into hour number two. Thank you for being with us on this Friday, 131873. Back to your calls in just a moment. I've just had a statement arrive from the Premier of Queensland and the Minister for Police, some sad news that they say here, Queenslanders will be deeply saddened to hear of the passing of the former Police Service Commissioner, Steve Golchevsky. He devoted his life to the Queensland Police Service. As it says here, upholding our laws and making our state a safer place. Queenslanders will remember his exemplary leadership during some of the state's most difficult challenges. The statement goes on to read that on behalf of all Queensland, we extend our deepest condolences to his family and friends during this difficult time. A statement accompanying it from the Queensland Police Service says that Steve was a remarkable strategist, a contemporary leader, disciplined in his thinking, measured in his decisions, and guided by deeply held personal values. And it was an incredible career, as they remind us, a career spanning more than 46 years, meaning that former Commissioner Golchevsky was the third longest serving police officer in QPS history. And so that news just coming through from Queensland. He was appointed Queensland's 21st Police Commissioner on April 22nd, 2024, retired on the 20th of February, 2026. So there's some very sad news coming through there regarding the former Queensland Police Chief, Services Commissioner Steve Golchevsky. 131-873, the open line number. Let's get back to some open line calls, shall we? Bob, thanks for holding on.
7: Good afternoon, Michael. You were talking about the Shah of Iran and the Crown Prince.
0: Oh, yes.
7: Well, back when Gough Whitlam was the Prime Minister, the Shah of Iran arrived on an official visit with three 707s, and I was tasked to coordinate all the ground handling activity, particularly at Canberra, because there wasn't 707s never arrived in Canberra, but he arrived with three aircraft. The first one was the Royal aircraft, the second one was a backup, and the third one carried out all equipment, etc., if they needed it.
0: Okay.
7: But it was, I met the crew, the captain of the first aircraft was a thorough gentleman, perfect English. And then, would you believe, next year, the Crown Prince arrived and I was asked to accompany him around Sydney to show him, along with his escort party, around. We went to Taronga Park Zoo. We did quite a few things and I still remember those days. And the one thing that I always recall was, and they said to us, yeah, we know what goes on with the Shah, but they said what he was doing was ensuring that all the females in Iran were to be educated. That was the top priority. And the other one was that he was trying to get them to wear European-type clothes rather than the very restrict clothes that they now wear.
0: Yes.
7: But, yes, I've got memories back there. But it turned out, and they were thorough gentlemen. I'll always remember that.
0: So well, there, you never know, Bob. When the now exiled, still exiled Crown Prince comes out to Australia at some point under the Liberal invitation, you might get to wave to him again. He'll look a little different this time, though. Oh,
7: that would be very nice. But at age 91, I don't know. Well, I'll still be around. But who knows?
0: Who knows?
7: All right. Nice to talk to you, and thank you.
0: Thanks for the memories. Good on you, Bob. Appreciate that. Ray, g'day, Ray. Have I got you there, Ray? Hi.
9: Yes. Good afternoon. I can't tell you how disappointed I am with that flyby for Saturday night.
0: For Riverfire?
9: I've lived in the same house here in Woolloongabba for the last 27 odd years. I've seen every bloody flyby, and that would be the worst. They're up that high, you can hardly see the aeroplane, and they don't even do the same size circuit. They cut it short here at Deschamps Street and whip around the corner and down in. It's just disgusting. If they're not going to do the full thing, don't do it at all.
0: Well, as you know, it was a trial. Look, you never know. They might do something slightly different over the weekend, but I don't know.
9: I doubt it, Michael, because they did about four or six passes in the first go, and now they've just done another four or so in a second attempt, and it's getting worse.
0: Oh.
9: They're getting further away.
0: Well, I hope it's not personal, Ray. I mean, they might heard your criticism. We'll give Ray the flick. We'll go somewhere else.
9: Yeah. Well, I don't mind if they do, but what I'm saying, I feel, is the truth. It's just not worth putting it on if they're going to do what they're doing.
0: Mate, I'll get some other feedback. As you know, we had Pam's call earlier. Well, I heard it roar overhead where she was, but there again, hearing it is one thing. Seeing it is something quite different. I appreciate that. Thanks for the call. We'll see what others make of it if they got a bit of a squiz of it about not quite an hour ago now, 45 minutes ago. Thank you, Ray. Hello, Lynn.
3: Hello, how are you going?
0: Well, thanks.
3: That's good. I'm just ringing regarding the tobacco excise.
0: Oh, yep.
3: I'm in my 70s, and I've noticed there's a lot less people, young people, they don't take up smoking. The ones who are smoking are the older ones, so I don't see why they can't take the excise off, because it's the older ones who enjoy their cigarettes, they're on the way out. But the thing is, they should be taking excise or taxes off nicotines and all those things that help people give up smoking.
0: Well, that's it. Just can I ask, because I don't smoke, Lynn, and I'm not across all the details. I'm across the meta-narrative, not the micro-detail, as you'll appreciate. Say a product like the gums or the nicotine patches, do they attract GST, do they?
3: Well, I'm not sure. I'm an ex-smoker. I haven't smoked for 35 to 40 years.
0: Mm-hmm.
3: But I can understand. I work with a lot of people who do smoke.
0: Yes.
3: And they're older than I am, or my age group.
0: Yes.
3: They're not young people. It's the young people who are not taking it up. It's the older ones, and they enjoy their cigarettes, so they're going to keep buying the cheap ones if they can get them, because they can't afford the new ones. And I don't know what the cigarette sales are like in regard to legal cigarettes compared to illegal tobacco, but I do know that the older ones do enjoy their cigarettes. And they're older people. They've worked hard all their lives. They're still working. A lot of them I work with volunteers, and they are all volunteers. They don't get paid for what they do. So if they can have a cigarette, and probably illegal tobacco that they're buying, I don't begrudge them. I don't smoke, haven't smoked, as I said, for a long, long time.
0: Yep.
3: But I don't see why they're pushing it to take the... I don't mind the Liberal Party's idea of taking off the excise.
0: Well, no, I mean, look, obviously what we're doing is not working, right? And so we've got to acknowledge that, and then we've got to try something else. Now, okay, take 80% off the excise, bring the price toward parity. It's pretty close. And then let's see if those that are addicted to smoking decide it's close enough to then go back to the legal product. I suspect a little like smoking itself. Once you start buying the knockoff stuff, it's another habit that's hard to break. So not everyone's going to just go back over because it's close to being price parity. But look, even if 50 or 60% of smokers went back, that's a lot more excise still coming back toward the government, which goes into healthcare, than is currently the case at the moment. Of course, the more people just buy knockoff cigarettes, they're paying zero tax, zero excise. But what they are doing is paying a lot of money toward organized crime. And so if we can smash that business model by, in essence, playing fire with fire, then that's going to be a good thing in more than one way. But I've just had it confirmed, by the way, nicotine gum certainly is GST free. So there's not much tax wiggle room there, I suppose. But Lynn, appreciate your call. Thank you. 131873. Just gone 16 past one. I said earlier in the week, I was speaking about the Paris Agreement and our net zero obligations, both domestically, but also, of course, internationally, at least theoretically, and the subject of carbon sequestration was raised. Now, as I said before, I'm not completely convinced that carbon sequestration is going to be part, a really significant part of the solution here. How effective it is, perhaps I'm naive, but I suspect the jury's still a bit out. There are people that are using it. There are farmers in remote and regional parts of Australia that are being paid as part of this program. I certainly don't want to deny them the right to get some capital. One of them is Mike Rosser. Mike's been a grazier on about 71,000 hectares near Wannering. That's about 2 hours west of Bourke, if you don't know. So it's a long way from the big smoke. But he's someone who has taken on part of the carbon sequestration program. I wanted to hear from him about how it works or doesn't for him. And he's on the line, as I said, from a long way west of Bourke. Mike, good to speak. Thank you for being there.
10: Yeah, g'day, mate. Thanks for having us on.
0: Not at all. Tell me, what do you got on the 71,000 hectares? Is it a sheep farm?
10: Yeah, sheep and cattle, mate. Sheep and cattle. We used to have a lot of goats, but they were a bit more of a menace than anything else, because they were pretty transient. They'd come in and eat us out of house and home, and then bugger off before we could monetize them. So they were a bit of a pest. And look, 15 years ago, they were the main pest for us. There is people that run goats commercially and do a great job at it. Don't get me wrong, but for us, we had fencing infrastructure that was remnant from the 1950s wool boom, and we had all these goats eating us out of house and home and just destroying the country. So we knew what we needed to do to fix it, and that was to put about 250 kilometres of fencing in.
0: But that ain't cheap.
10: $5,000 a K back then, and probably 10 now, and 80 kilometres of poly pipe and troughs and tanks. And yeah, look, we worked bloody

0: Canberra. And, you know, what he's pushing for is for funding for medical services in the bush. And we've got this environmental projects that are just delivering finance for the bush that's being spread through everyone. And the beauty of it is it's not coming from the taxpayer. It's coming from the biggest polluters in the country.
1: So this is through the market, the mechanism scheme that that Canberra have in place, right?
0: This is a safeguard mechanism. And the beauty of it is that, I mean, it should have bipartisan support everywhere because, I mean, I'm a farmer. I'm not traditionally a Greens or Labor voter, but they should both be happy because the taxpayer's not having to cough up for carbon sequestration payments to be made and looking after the environment. And the more traditional sides of politics that I would traditionally align to should be happy because big business, whose shareholders want a greener approach, are the ones paying for when they pollute. So I'm just struggling to realise why there's just dissent between all parties rather than when they should all be accepting that this money going to the bush is a great thing. I mean, farmers in Australia get 2% subsidised, the lowest nearly in the OECD. And
1: most efficient in the world as a result.
0: Yeah, and look, every employee in Australia gets subsidised 12% because they're getting their super. So I'm not supporting subsidies for farmers just for being farmers, but what I am supporting is that if farmers are going to put the environment first, get positive outcomes, increase productivity, employ more people and support local communities, then they should at least get some recompense for that. So,
1: okay, let me ask you, Mike, it's obviously financially working for you, but there'll be people in the city wondering what's actually environmentally working for the shareholders that you mentioned earlier who are sending money your and other farmers' way. Let me put it this way. What are you doing on your property now that you weren't doing before the money arrived, which is capturing more carbon in the soil than otherwise would have been the case?
0: Well, we're capturing it in our plant, so we're vegetation-based, not soil-based carbon sequestration, but that sequestration happens in regenerating native forests. And if we don't have enough grass for our livestock to eat, they start eating that regenerating native forest. How do we stop them eating it? We've got to offer another food source, which is grass. But if we can't manage our country properly, if we can't rotationally graze and manage things with grazing charts and feed budget and plan and marry our stocking rate to our carrying capacity, we don't have any grass. And then those animals are forced to eat the regenerating native forest and we can't sequester carbon. So the fact that we put so much infrastructure in, we've put a lot of time and effort into revolutionising the way we graze, we're effectively keeping grass in front of our animals all the time, which allows the native forest to sequester the carbon and then we generate the ACCUs from that. So I'm getting a little bit annoyed with the commentary from some suggesting that we're not doing anything to be eligible to facilitate these projects. But and it's starting to piss me off a little bit because we are getting told by a lot of people that have never been to our farms and live 1,000 kilometres away that what we are doing and not doing is not the right thing. And unless they're actually on the farm with us seeing what we do, then they probably should hold their opinions to themselves a little bit. And I just would like, you know, the One Nations and particularly the Nats of the world to maybe, you know, go and have a look on farm. Some of these, you know, really positive outcomes we're seeing, an increased biodiversity and ground cover and grass species. What a difference it's made to our holdings, but not just that, the people that we employ and in the local communities that we support.
1: Just with the carbon credits, just tell me, because I'm not across how all the details work, hence why we're speaking. Let's say there's another big drought. Well, there will be another drought. So there's another drought, or heaven forbid there's a fire rips through, and what's grown is gone. How does the payment come the next year if the...
0: Well, it won't.
1: The plants aren't there.
0: It won't, because the way that these HIR, human-induced regeneration projects, were set up was that they were set up on scheduled and forecast abatement. But obviously, that's monitored. The company in Sydney that monitors for us at Green Collar, they're out there every 3 months. And look, I went out with them once and I had to go back home. They were just crawling through the scrub. They're nearly just about counting every leaf, you know what I mean? And so it's really well monitored. But what happens is that they know where we're at all the time. And if we were to get a bushfire or if we were to get a drought and the plants don't continue to grow and sequester that carbon, then the carbon plants pull up. So, you know, we've got to be careful about the way we graze. We can't overgraze our country. And one of the beauties of these environmental markets is that, you know, traditional farmers, if you don't have livestock, you don't make any money. So if it gets dry,

0: way, you don't want to sell your livestock because it might rain next week, you know. But because we've got the surety of this off-farm income, we'll destock early, you know, and let the country have a bit of a break. And then when it does rain, it responds better. We've still got livestock because we've got further to a drought. So that drought resilience is really, really a key part of what these environmental projects are helping us to achieve.
1: So if you're not able to attract the capital from the companies because drought's knocked off the plants or fires ripped through or whatever, and that's happened to us, well, in a case of a drought, I mean, that can really go almost eastern seaboard wide, where do the companies then go to buy their offsets? Because, you know, chances are, let's say it's a big steel mill or an aluminium smelter or, you know, the Tomago of this world or something like that. They're going to have to buy them from somewhere, if they're to stay sweet with the government's program. So where would they then go to buy these credits?
0: Well, hence the desperate need for newer methodologies to allocate or facilitate projects that sequester that carbon. There's a land management methodology at the moment that's been sitting with the government for a long time. You know, there's physically not enough. And one of the arguments from the Greens, Michael, is that companies are just going to buy their way out of emitting rather than actually changing structures in their businesses to have a smaller carbon footprint. But there's not enough carbon credits around for them all to do that. They do have to transition to an entity that pollutes less, but they need time to do it to transition, and that's where us selling them carbon credits fits in. But yeah, of course, if we go into a drought period, they're going to have to find them somewhere. And unless we can all get more involved in more environmental projects and more environmental markets and bring more ACCUs to the market, then there could be a shortfall at some stage.
1: I mean, one of the main criticisms, I guess, is that it might happen in some farms, I don't know about yours, but in order to attract some of these, traditional practices are taken out of that paddock and it's allowed to go fallow, essentially. And you know, therefore, it's less productive from either meat production or crop production or whatever the case might be. I mean, does that happen in some cases that some farmers say, all right, well, you can come and buy X hundred hectares of, you know, credits worth out of over here. I'll stop farming those. I'll just lock the gate. I'll just get a guaranteed income out of that. I'll reduce my agricultural output as a result, but keep the bank balance stable.
0: It probably does in some really rare cases, but most of the time what happens, it was interesting when we first got into carbon, there was bankers in Dubbo who I won't name who are mates of mine, but their take was that all these farmers are going to get some money and head to the coast. And they were just absolutely astounded that all these farmers piled the money back into their properties. Because we as farmers, we know what we need to do better on our land. We're always looking for edges in productivity and ways to make our environment more sustainable. So we want to punch the money back in to our environment. So if we were to say, put 300 acres of solar farm and then use the capital from that to improve the rest of the property to the way that we know we need to do to make it more productive and more drought resilient, I think the productivity we'd lose by having 300 acres of solar panels would be more than made up by the productivity gains when we could really get the rest of the place firing properly. So, look, I would be very surprised if there was any genuine farmers out there and landholders that would want solar panels over their whole farm, because no one wants to look out on that. But I think it's a good business decision to say, hey, like we did 15 years ago, we can't afford $1, $2, $3 million of infrastructure improvement on these places. But if we can run some environmental projects that fit in and are aligned with what we're doing and are good for the community, good for the business, good for staff and good for the environment, well, it's not just the environment that matters. It's a good business decision as well.
1: Well, look, I'm glad we spoke because it's the other side of the story. And on this show, that's what I always try to do. One side, other side, listeners are smart enough. They can make up their own mind. So I appreciate your time. Thank you, Mike.
0: Yeah, well, thanks so much for having me on. I appreciate the chance to sort of get our story out there.
1: No, not at all. That's what it's about. Mike Rosser, as I said, he runs 71,000 hectares out there near Wannering, but also draws some income, as you heard there, from this carbon sequestration scheme. You might have read up a bit about it. Did that change your opinion? Did it confirm your opinion? What do you think about this process all up? It's happening in a lot of places around the world. Some schemes, I think, a little more robust than others, it has to be said, but that's Mike's experience, and judging by what he said, a number of other farmers near him have had a very similar, equally positive experience. Tell me what you make of it. 131873.
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1: Okay, up to the newsroom. Hi, Maddie.
9: Good afternoon, Michael. The number of Australians unaccounted for in the Nepal flood disaster has been revised down from 38 to 36. Two more Aussies were confirmed safe after they were able to make contact. Five people have been hospitalised, including one with life-threatening burns, after a forklift burst into flames at a commercial property in Brisbane's east. The H5 bird flu has been confirmed in Sydney for the first time in a greater crested tern found on the northern beaches. And former Queensland Police Commissioner Steve Golshevsky has died at 67 following a battle with cancer. He retired earlier this year, having served on the front line for almost 50 years. In sport, Wallabies coach Les Kiss has made sweeping changes to his team for Sunday's second test against Argentina in Mendoza. Captain Harry Wilson returns to the side at number 8. Thanks, Michael. There'll be more news and sport at 2.
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1: Well, Brisbane today, beautiful, sunny and 30. Speaking of which, I had Ben send me a text just a moment ago saying the FA18 Growlers just finished their second run, did a few runs along the river over the city, sitting in my office in Bowen Hills, and we were entertained well and truly. So the people of Bowen Hills got a very good view, it seems, unlike some of our other listeners that were a little disappointed because they're too high in the sky, so on and so forth. Thank you, Ben. So 30 and sunny today. The cloud should clear away, whatever cloud there is, tomorrow, top of 29, and then a mostly sunny 35 on Sunday. Goodbye, winter. The airport today, 27, Beaudesert, 31, Gatton, 33, and 31 for Oxley, Mount Gravatt, 29, 28 at Redcliffe. Rocky today, beautiful. Sunny and 32, 29, the sun's fully out at Gladstone. Mostly sunny and 31 for Rocky tomorrow. Sydney, sunny and 23 in the city. Be few people at the beaches, I reckon, today. Penrith, 25. 25 at Liverpool, 24 for Campbelltown and Parramatta today. Richmond, 26. Terry Hills, 21. Bondi, 22. Windy tomorrow, though. Partly cloudy and 31. Cooling down to 23 again, but sunny for Father's Day on Sunday. Canberra, mostly sunny and 18 today. Tuggeranong, just that little bit warmer at 19. Bit of rain, though, tomorrow in the capital. Top of 19. There could be up to 10 mils, but then a sunny Sunday. Beautiful top of 19. Lithgow, sunny and 18 today. Shower or two tomorrow and 22. Sunny and 18 on Sunday. And Queanbeyan, mostly sunny and 18 today. Goulburn, 17. Yass, 18. 131873. G'day, John.
10: G'day, mate. How are you?
1: I'm well, thanks, John.
10: I don't mean to be pro or negative smoking, but I'd just like to point out a couple of things.
1: Yep.
10: That they go on, the government makes out that the revenue gathered from cigarette excise goes completely to smoking disease when a lot of it goes to research and to others. So they generate more revenue from the excise than they spend on the related illnesses. So the government is, I think they're figuring out that they need the tax either way, because it's got to pay for other things. And if everyone gave up smoking, and you've got all these anti-smokers everywhere, everyone's tax would have to go up to compensate for it. So I don't understand all this negativity about that's aimed towards smokers when they actually save money for everyone else. Because if everyone gave up smoking, income tax would have to go up to pay for what everything else that cigarette taxes are paying for.
1: Well, it depends, because, John, a lot of smokers now aren't paying any tax on cigarettes because they're buying the knockoff stuff.
10: And that's what I'm saying, that they figured out that some tax is better than no tax at all.
1: Well, that's true of the opposition, but the government haven't figured that out because they don't want to touch excise.
10: Yeah, because all they want to do is as much money and spend everything overseas and don't spend it here. Yeah. All you see is the government overseas selling everything and buying other countries' stuff, and we get nothing.
1: Well, there's certainly a lot of money flowing overseas. I don't deny that. A lot of the cigarettes, well, pretty much all the cigarettes that people are smoking come from overseas as well, funnily enough. But, I understand what you're saying. I'm not sure there's such a great sense of philanthropy among the smoking community. They're sort of, you know, sucking in these things to save the economy. But that is perhaps a byproduct that, yes, depending on how many people smoke, what sort of diseases they end up with, what impact that has on their health, certainly in their productive years rather than old age, so on and so forth. They may be, in a net sense, contributing to the pot rather than taking from it. But those numbers can be malleable. But I understand what you're saying. And it's a little like with petrol tax. You know, okay, they want us all in an EV, and they've realised, oh, well, if actually people do that, they're not going to get any fuel excise, so they're going to have to come up with another way to raise revenue, because not all the fuel excise goes into repairing potholes and building motorways. So we need to have a distance-based tolling system to recoup the cost. I mean, what the equivalent for smoking would be, I have no idea. But it's a very valid point that you make. Thank you, John. Wendy in Brizzy. G'day, Wendy.
11: Oh, hello. How are you, Michael?
1: Well, thank you.
11: That's good. I'm just phoning regarding these striking ferry drivers.
1: Yes,
11: I think it's absolutely disgusting, but that's beside the point. The reason I would like to bring it up, you're probably a bit young to remember, but we used to have a premier, Joe Vajolke-Peterson, and he brought in a policy that made it illegal for essential services to go on strike. Mm. Now, that policy was, I think it was from 1968 to 1987. And he just brought the army in just immediately cancelled the employment of all the people that were going on strike and brought the army in. The army trained the people up to do the jobs that they were doing. And from then on, we never seemed to have a problem. I think it's about time that we've got a bit of backbone back in this country. Honestly, we're just letting everything go to ruin. And this despicable behaviour, because they know it's going to affect young families. I mean, that won't affect me because I won't be there. But I just think all these young families that plan these outings and to make it easier for them, transportation, is what it should be all about, not about them going on strike.
1: Yeah, well, I agree. I mean, I understand. I know it's the big talking point in Brisbane at the moment because you've got River Fire and then you've got this strike and a lot of people are going to use the ferries and it's based around the river. And, I mean, this has all been very, very deliberately timed. There's no doubt about that. So this is all done to coincide with River Fire, you know, maximum impact of strike. But, you know, often the unions do these sort of things. In New South Wales, a couple of years ago, they were bunging it on left, right and centre with the trains. And they quickly realised, in fact, the public weren't on their side. These things can backfire, right? So maybe in the meantime, yeah, maybe there could be a role for, I don't know, army or someone to go and, I mean, whether they can drive ferries, I'm not sure. But, I mean, you've got the army there in big numbers at the moment, so maybe a few of them can put on the civvies and go and drive the ferries. I don't know, Wendy.
11: Yes, it just seems so unfair, and I really firmly hope that they don't give in to them and let them just do whatever they want. I'd really be interested to know who overruled that policy that we had, that essential services couldn't go on strike. When did that get overruled and who did that?
1: I'd have to look. I have no idea. Just on Joe and the army, though, I mean, again, I'm not certain. I'm not a constitutional expert, but would a state premier be able to call in the army, or would that would have to go via the federal minister, wouldn't it? That'd have to be, I mean, maybe Joe was able to do that in the 70s and the early 80s because Fraser had the government down in Canberra, but I don't think a state premier can just sort of say, all right, army, in you come. I mean, that's not their patch, is it?
11: No, well, that's a good point. But he did it. Joe Bjelke did it, and it was very successful. No, none of the essential services, doctors, hospitals or anything, could go on strike. And he had some very other points that weren't that great, but in a lot of areas he really was good because he was firm and he wouldn't allow them to trample all over him or the general public, which I think is a bit positive.
1: Well, the apartheid protesters certainly learnt that the hard way, didn't they? Wendy, thank you for the call. I'll see what others make of it. And I'm pretty sure a premier can request the army, but they can't call it in. I mean, they need federal approval because it's not their patch. They have a role with police, but the army's a federal matter. So what happened in those years, I'd imagine it was a sympathetic federal coalition government that said, okay, you can have army if indeed that's what was done. But who should drive the city cats if the ferry masters don't want to play ball? It's a good question. 131873, more after this.
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12: Richmond Road at Berkshire Park looks like it's now reopened with the grass fire. I have actually spoken with RFS. They're not aware of any other road closures with the current spate of hazard production burns around Sydney. Old Northern Road, Middle Dural, has a crash at Garraman Road. That's affecting traffic always. And Warwick Farm, Hume Highway, got a truck breakdown westbound in the middle lane, just near the Cumberland Highway, and a motorbike with a flat tyre on General Holmes Drive, southbound, just before the airport tunnel. I'm Steve Carline, 2GB.
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1: Just the latest on that fire at Anton Road about 11 this morning in Brisbane. We've now got 10 crews on the scene. They're working to remove those shipping containers. Drones coming in to assist as well. As you would have heard, two people have suffered life-threatening burns. That's after that forklift caught alight at a commercial site in the east of Brisbane earlier this morning. Five in total transported to hospital. Three patients in a stable condition suffering smoke inhalation. Let's hope everything will be okay there. 131873. Well, certainly not okay at the moment is the situation with bird flu. In the last 24 hours, Sydney confirmed its first H5N1 case. This is a greater crested tern found at Warriewood up on the northern beaches just last week. It comes a week after a second infected bird was found in southeast Queensland at Castaways Beach on the Sunshine Coast. Queensland recorded its first bird flu case on Moreton Island in, I think it was late July. Now, so far there have been 468 detections of bird flu in Australian wildlife, but it's not just birds now impacted. Other animals, including dolphins, fur seals, even foxes, have returned positive results for this, so it is spreading. Now, Sean Dooley is a senior advisor for BirdLife Australia, obviously invested in all of this. He's across the details. He's with me. Sean, good afternoon.
21: Good afternoon, Michael.
1: This is spreading native species now as well and getting very close to our city centres.
21: Yes, it is. It's terribly sad to hear about that bird, but I suppose not surprising seeing that we've had a few records up and down the New South Wales coast in the last couple of weeks. Mm. So we, at the moment, we don't have a major outbreak in New South Wales. I guess if we liken it to a bushfire, we're getting a couple of embers landing. And so far, we've been able to snuff those embers out, so there's no chain of infection beyond that. But if there's one or two birds, there's probably more out there that have picked up the virus and might be coming in sick or even washing in dead.
1: Well, this is it. I was going to say, I mean, we may have snuffed the embers, or we think we have, but I mean, are we certain? As we've seen around the world, I mean, the best eradication efforts have proved pretty futile.
21: Yes, it's highly unlikely that we'll be able to contain it. We just have to make sure that we can address it as best we can and try and limit the spread, especially into really the more vulnerable populations of birds.
1: Okay. Now, it's getting closer to home, that is to our cities, so more and more people now are going to potentially come into contact or across birds or maybe even other wildlife, mammals and the like, that could have succumbed to this H5N1. If one suspects that's what's happened, who do you call? What do you do?
21: Yeah, it's really important, even if you're seeing a bird suffering, and, you know, there's so many bird lovers we know out there, it's a tough call to make, but it's really important not to interfere and pick it up. Firstly, because it's going to stress the bird out more, and if you're not successful in catching it, it can move on and spread it elsewhere. But also there's the risk that you could end up transferring it on your clothes or your shoes. At this stage, it's a very, very extremely low risk of transferring to people. And in most cases overseas where people have picked up H5, it's people who've worked with poultry or have been working with sick birds. And, it's almost never like serious, but it can be serious for things like cats and dogs. So that's actually one of our big concerns. Most of the birds that so far have been identified with bird flu have been seabirds. Terns and gulls and things that are going to be on our beaches. So it's really important to watch out for your dogs if you've got them on the beach. Like, keep them on a lead around birds because you don't know which ones might actually be positive with the virus. But also keep them away from the tide line where there might be dead birds that have washed up because you really don't want it to get into your pets.
1: Not at all. Those that have backyard chooks and the like, any particular advice for them?
21: Well, if your birds aren't interacting with wild birds, then you're going to be fine. But obviously with backyard chooks, especially if they're feeding outside of the pen or the coop, there is a chance they could interact with wild birds. At this moment, those risks are very low because, as I said earlier, it's been just coastal and seabirds that have picked it up. And we know the experience overseas, it mainly impacts water birds and seabirds. Garden birds, less so. They just don't have as much opportunity to contract the virus. But certainly, obviously, there's been a lot of resources going into bolstering the poultry industry to be on the lookout for outbreaks because it can be devastating if it gets into your birds.
1: And just quickly, there's only select vaccination. Obviously, mass vaccination is impossible. So orange-bellied parrots, some of the fairy penguins, this sort of thing. That's about the scope of it, isn't it, from vaccine?
21: Yeah, vaccines aren't going to be the answer, but they can be vital in protecting really precious small populations of critically endangered birds or special birds. But as you said, it's going to be impossible to catch wild birds twice to give them the vaccine and their booster. So things like penguins are a chance. I know there's talk about the small penguin colony at Manly, because those birds are coming, they're well studied and they come into the same burrows every night. So they're more readily accessible. It will happen, but only for select small populations of birds.
1: Yeah. Okay. Be alert, not alarmed, I suppose, is the point. Sean, always good to speak. We'll stay in touch. Appreciate your time.
21: Oh, thank you. Appreciate it, Michael.
1: Not at all. Sean Dooley there from BirdLife Australia. This thing's going to get worse, as we've been saying. It is spreading. It's just a matter of how far and how quickly, I guess. It's 7:02.
0: Do you know the early warning signs of driver fatigue? If you're yawning, have sore eyes, or trouble concentrating, you may be too tired to drive. Recognise the signs and pull over somewhere safe for a break or swap drivers if you can. And don't trust your tired self.
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22: 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I'm Matt Burney and I'm joined now by the CEO of Gateway Mining, Richard Pugh. Hi, Richard.
23: Hi, Matt.
22: All right, Richard, so Gateway has just drilled into fresh rock at depth for the first time with an RC drill rig after a successful air core campaign at your Cowser Gold Prospect within Gateway's Yandal Gold Project in WA. That first RC campaign has created a bit of a bingo moment for you, and we'll get to the results shortly. But firstly, just set the geological scene for me up there. What was all the previous air core drilling telling you?
23: The previous drilling at the prospect was done in the 90s, and that sort of focused more in a splay structure over to the west. And it's really the work that we've done at Horsewell over the years that's sort of demonstrated that we need to be targeting this mafic intermediate contact, which we knew was over to the east. So this is really what the air core drilling is focused on, and this is where we've delivered delineated that high-grade oxide gold mineralization over 4.5 kilometers of strike.
22: All right, RC drilling, very first time into the fresh rock. What's the best hit?
23: Yeah, fantastic result. Absolute game changer for us as a company. It's 41 meters at 2 grams per ton gold from 104 meters, including 9 meters at 7.5 grams per ton in fresh rock.
22: How did that RC hole correlate with all the air core drilling? Does it help solve the overall geological puzzle, or is it a completely new zone?
23: No, it helps to solve the puzzle, absolutely. So the air core drilling above it intersected 16 meters at 1.3. So this drilling demonstrates the sort of real true width of the shear zone.
22: Okay, well, about 2 kilometres to the north of that big hole, you hit a 52-metre stretch of mineralisation, but only about 0.3 grams per tonne gold. So big stretch, but not great grade. Does that sort of cap out the extent of the fresh rock hits to the north?
23: No, not at all. So the drilling we did to the north, unfortunately, that drill hole did drop throughout the drill hole, so we didn't actually test the structure in that position. But given the fact that we've intersected 52 metres at 0.3, it does demonstrate that the gold continues up to that point. We just haven't nailed the structure in that position quite yet.
22: Now, what are the best air core numbers on this project so far?
23: So we've intersected 8 metres at 2.2, 27 metres at 1.4, and 8 metres at 3.1.
22: Okay, so you've got many millions in the bank too, so it'd be good to see when you've hit that structure in that northern hole. Richard Pugh from Gateway Mining, thanks for joining me on Bulls and Bears. And remember, we're only here to give you information, not advice, which you should, of course, seek independently. I'm Matt Burney, and this is Bulls and Bears.
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1: Good to be with you. 131873. Get back to calls and texts after the news. 2 o'clock news just around the corner. Friday food as well. Julian Parisi, the team at Parisi Whole Foods. Gee, they do a good job with the fruit and the veg. I had a note, yes, I didn't get the chance to mention this, about dragonflies all over Sydney. Apparently yesterday there was this sort of infestation, the wrong word. There was swarms of dragonflies. I must admit I didn't notice that. I had one in the garden. Was that happening where you were?
8: 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Looking for a Father's Day gift? 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
12: Prince's Motorway on Mount Ousley. We've got a truck on fire in the place where they normally just break down. Northbound, just past New Mount Pleasant Road. Chalmers Street at Surrey Hills got a prang there near Belvoir Street. A motorcycle with a flat tyre south on General Holmes Drive, just before the airport tunnel. And at Old Northern Road, Middle Dural, there's a crash at Garraman Road, affecting traffic in all directions, and a northbound truck breakdown on the M1 at Barara, pretty close to Windy Banks. I'm Steve Carline on Sydney's 2GB.
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13: It's 2 o'clock. Good afternoon. I'm Madeline McNeil. The H5 bird flu has officially arrived in Sydney, with the city's first case confirmed in a seabird found on the northern beaches. The discovery at Warriewood is one of three new events in the state, with cases detected at Port Kembla and near Coffs Harbour. BirdLife's Sean Dooley has told Michael McLaren it's important we do everything we can to limit the disease spreading, likening it to a bushfire.
24: We're getting a couple of embers landing. And so far we've been able to snuff those embers out, so there's no chain of infection beyond that. But if there's one or two birds, there's probably more out there that have picked up the virus and might be coming in sick or even washing in dead.
13: More support for fathers and father figures to be better role models for boys, and changes to social media algorithms are being considered to reduce sexual violence among teenagers. An expert roundtable is discussing ways to address the issue following multiple alleged assaults involving schoolboys in Sydney. The federal government has not committed any additional funding for aged care beds following a meeting of health ministers. Several states, including New South Wales, have been asking for extra funding to reduce pressure on overwhelmed hospital systems. Federal Health Minister Mark Butler concedes it is a growing issue, but hard decisions have to be made.
25: I said to them again this morning, we increased the number of home care packages last year by 25%. Even with that increase, there's still more and more demand. But frankly, it is difficult for us to increase the number of packages by more than that level and essentially run into labour supply constraints.
13: Two more Australians have been confirmed safe amid Nepal's flooding disaster, bringing the number of missing Aussies to 36. A special liaison officer has been allocated to talk to the families of those still missing. A teenage boy has been charged over a string of aggravated break-and-enters across Sydney. The 17-year-old's accused of being part of a group police say broke into 12 restaurants and cafes at Waterloo, Ultimo, Alexandria, Glebe and North Sydney. Police say more than $22,000 worth of items were stolen from the venues. And those susceptible to hay fever are being reminded to have an action plan as we enter the peak season for allergies. Asthma and allergy sufferers will be more susceptible to the condition heading into spring. Royal Australian College of GPs President Dr. Michael Wright says it's important to be prepared.
26: If you've got concerns, you know, you can take antihistamines, but there are other long-term treatments. So you can go and have a chat with your GP and work out how you can get on top of it before it gets on top of you.
13: In finance, the All Ords is trading down 9 points at 91.89. One Australian dollar is buying 72.08 US cents.
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27: Master coach Wayne Bennett is searching for perfection from his hot and cold Rabbitohs. South Sydney need to beat an understrength Roosters side tonight to lock in a home final. Bennett says they're yet to hit top form.
28: Well, we've had our moments in the last couple of weeks. We haven't been that good. We haven't been bad, but we haven't been that good. So we need another game, and that'll help us. I'm a coach, I'm looking for perfection.
27: The earlier game sees the Titans hosting the Dolphins. Giants defender Lachie Ashe has been awarded the Kevin Sheedy Medal as the club's best and fairest. Wallabies coach Les Kiss has made 8 changes to his starting 15 for Sunday morning's second test in Argentina. Alex De Minaur has been knocked out of the US Open in the second round, going down to Dutchman Bodik van der Zandschulp in straight sets. And spinner Todd Murphy has signed with the Melbourne Stars after 5 seasons with the Sydney Sixers in the Big Bash. That's sport. I'm Adam Hawes.
13: It's 2:04. That's the latest news and sport.
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12: There's a north-facing truck breakdown on the M1 at Barara near Windy Banks, and a truck heading up Mount Ousley hasn't just broken down, it's on fire. Prince's Highway or Prince's Motorway northbound traffic's affected there at Mount Pleasant. At Middle Dural, we've got a crash Old Northern Road at Garraman Road. Centenary Drive north through Strathfield's not great, and St Hilliers Road north at Auburn, that's probably even heavier. Parramatta Road, tight spots again around Granville and Lidcombe. I'm Steve Carlisle on your traffic leader, 2GB.
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13: Sunny with light winds, becoming nor'easterly up to 20 kilometres per hour. Partly cloudy and windy tomorrow, 15 to 31 degrees in the city, 11 to 32 in the west. Looking ahead, sunny Sunday, partly cloudy Monday and Tuesday. Right now in town, it's 24 degrees, the same at Penrith. It's 23 at Bankstown and Campbelltown. I'm Madeline McNeil. 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
0: Now, across Australia. Yeah. Back to Afternoons with Michael McLaren.
1: Okay, into hour number three. Thank you for being with us today. 131873. Look, if you weren't with us or you haven't been with us all day, I get it. Because, you know, it's a beautiful day and people want to go to the beach or people want to throw a picnic rug down or just sit in the garden with a cup of tea. But look, if for whatever reason you need me gibbering in your ear, it's nice to be able to have your ear to gibber into. That sounded a little creepy, didn't it? 131873. You've got to write better scripts than this out there, please, Olivia. We've got to improve that. Gee, help us out. 131873. Now, Christina was the one, I think, yesterday who sent me a text, said, have you noticed all these dragonflies? And, of course, being here in Studio 9, I hadn't. There would have been a problem if there were a few in here, I suppose. But got home, there was one doing its thing around the garden, but I can't say there was an obvious uptick. What I did see the other day, though, by chance, because I was watering this thing, this plant, and then all of a sudden part of the branch looked like it moved, and I thought, what's that? It was a huge stick insect, which I'm told is a good sign of soil pH or something. If they hang around, apparently the garden's in good nick, so I was very pleased to see that. I've got a lot of texts because I just mentioned it before the news there. about dragonflies everywhere. They've had their moment in the last 48 hours. Is this their time to shine, is it? So, Christina, yeah, we've had a lot of feedback. Thanks for getting back in touch. Wendy says, I'm just sitting on the veranda. I've got the dragonflies swarming all over. It's beautiful. Wendy's at Glen Alpine. Peter says, huge amount of very tiny, small insects around Ingleside and Cottage Point in Sydney. Sandra says, dragonflies here in Newcastle. They're everywhere. A lot of different feedback about this. Terry says swarms of dragonflies probably means the environment's healthy, which I guess it does. That's why we've got to use less of these pesticides and things, right? Because, you know, I know we want to knock out the mozzies and things, but we knock out a lot of other good things as well. Melinda on the text says, I just Googled it, says these, the dragonflies, are feeding on smaller bugs. They're not mating. Oh, well, still fun, says Melinda. Okay, so they're just having something to eat. Anyway, I don't know. You might have noticed it where you are. 131-873. Send me a text, 0460-873-873. This one from Greg says, dragonfly, strange you mention it because we're currently staying right opposite Foster, the main beach, nice part of the world, and around sunset last night, I saw a huge number of dragonflies flying out of the bush headland near the beach baths, flying toward the lake. So unusual, I yelled out to my wife to check them out. Perhaps it's an effect of the warm winter. Yeah, maybe. Maybe. This one just says, OMG, there are heaps and heaps of dragonflies here on the Central Coast. Oh, so we've stumbled across something here. 131-873. Now, don't forget, obviously at some point this hour, if you're listening through 2GB, I've got to give you that code word for the $20,000 cash giveaway. Could be any time between now and three, so stay listening. 131-873. Robert, what's happening where you are?
3: Good afternoon.
1: Hi.
3: Yes. I live on the far south coast. We're infested with rabbits down here.
1: Oh, okay.
3: But there was a large rabbit on my front lawn. Hadn't been hit by a car. Was dead, obviously. And I thought I'd ring the right line to inform them that this rabbit is dead.
1: Right.
3: Whether it's been infected by this bird flu. And their comment was, don't even worry about it.
1: That's what they said.
3: You know, it's affected. Yeah, don't worry about it. It's fine. They've got, you know, it's affected a dolphin that I've heard.
1: Mm-hmm.
3: It's affected
1: seals.
3: And I just wonder whether it's affected this rabbit.
1: Well, a fox. There's been a fox that's had the confirmed case.
3: And a fox. And I thought, well, I better ring up, do the right thing. And I said, oh, no, we're not interested. Don't worry about it.
1: So what did you do? Just get a bag and put it in the bin?
3: Yes. Yeah. Wrapped it up in plastic and didn't let my hands touch it. And, I thought, oh, well, if that's your attitude. You know,
1: that's an interesting point. I hadn't thought about rabbits, but, I mean, I guess technically that could be possible. I'm not an expert, but I think maybe it could be. Robert, look, thank you. Leave it with us. We'll make a call off air to the relevant number. The minister or whatever. We'll just find out what the protocol here is. Because I think if people call up, I'm not sure that the response should be, don't worry about it. Yeah, surely you're right. Obviously, we're going to see a lot of death and destruction from this thing. But we are being told to be vigilant. You know, it's a little bit like the bloke that opens the door for the lady who then says, I can do it myself. After a while, you stop opening the door, right? And if people get told off for trying to do the right thing, I guess they once bitten, twice shy, and who knows what could happen as a result. So, look, I think you did the right thing, Robert. Well done. Thanks for letting us know, and we'll follow through on that one. Just got a note here from someone. Says from John. Says, lots of dragonflies in the Lane Cove National Park this morning. Linda says, have you seen the turtles out and about? Linda, I can't say I've seen turtles out and about. But she says, usually means rain is on the way. All right. No, I haven't seen turtles. Thank you, though, Linda. I'll keep my eyes peeled. 131-873. I think we should talk a bit of food, shouldn't we?
16: Food, wonderful food, marvelous food, glorious food.
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1: Well, let's talk food because, you know, there's nothing like fresh fruit on a spring day, is there? And lucky for us, for a limited time anyway, we're going to get access to Australia's fresh, locally grown mangoes and cherries. I mean, you name it, it's all about to hit the shelves. So since we've basically, I mean, you sort of stick your head outside, we've basically already entered what seems to be spring, haven't we? I thought this week we'd have a look at fruit for Friday food, but fruit with a little bit of a difference. This is the really good stuff. The stuff that's coated in chocolate and then other things from time to time. Because there's one business that does this, I think, better than anybody else. And they cover watermelon and figs and kiwis and banana and mangoes. They do gift boxes, the whole thing. Their name is Parisi, P-A-R-I-S-I. And other than chocolate-covered fruit, they specialise in providing high-quality fruits and vegetables to their local customers and popular restaurants and cafes. You may have seen some of the trucks whizzing around if you're listening to us in Sydney. It's a great story, founded all the way back in 1954 in Sydney. The Parisi family, they continue to own the business. Julian is now the managing director, and he's with me on the line. Julian Parisi, thank you for your time.
6: No, most welcome. Pleasure. Thank you for having me.
1: It's a wonderful family story. 1954. You must be doing something right. Still going in 2026, I take it?
6: Yes, we've tried a few different things along the way, but we've stayed true to produce for a long time and still going strong, especially for Father's Day with that chocolate fruit you mentioned.
1: Yeah, that seems to be always one of the big popular ones. I mean, when I think of Parisi's, I think of the chocolate-coated bananas and then the, I think you've got mango now, don't you? And you've got figs and strawberries are one of the classics. As far as all that is concerned, is that all done in-house still in Sydney?
6: Absolutely. So we occupy a high care facility whereby all the produce is washed, sanitized prior to dipping. We use Belgian chocolate and all hand dipped and gift packaged and out they go in the Parisi trucks that you mentioned, the very colourful trucks.
1: I know, they're fantastic. A hand dipped, I mean, that's a manually laborious process. There's not a machine that can dangle the banana in the chocolate for you.
6: Well, I think on a commercial level, if you want to, you know, reduce sell price and I guess reduce the quality somewhat, then you'd, you know, be able to reach out to machinery. But in order to, you know, stay true to the Parisi name in exceptional quality and presentation, you've still got to do it by hand to get the same result.
1: Yeah, and you get a great result. I mean, the Parisi name, it's obviously, I assume I'm right in saying it's an Italian surname. When you think about the Sydney markets, Flemington, Strathfield, where it all started, a lot of Italians still in the markets dominating the fruit and veg trade to this day. What is it about the Italian community, the migrants, and that connection to fresh fruit and vegetables?
6: Yeah, well, I think you're 100% right. Italians dominate the market, and there's been a great resemblance back to Italy, whereby a lot of Italians, you know, from rural areas, especially in southern Italy, were growing produce. And we came here. My grandfather arrived in the 50s and started up in retail. And along with his brothers and other cousins that came here, they all went into produce. So you're right. And always had been growing produce, you know, in their backyards or in recreational farms. So we definitely have got a strong, connection to the land and, we're very passionate about produce. Similar to the Greeks, I suppose, in the seafood industry.
1: Yep, that's right. Yeah, they seem to have the seafood industry cornered, don't they? Yes. As I said, it goes back to Strathfield, 1954. I think Strathfield back in 1954 looked a little different than Strathfield does in 2026.
6: Yes.
1: But nonetheless, as things change, we still love our good quality fruit.
6: Yes, yeah, and we're looking forward to this beautiful spring coming through because we've had great growing conditions for mangoes, nectarines, peaches. They'll all start coming through, followed by apricots, lychees, and cherries. So we're going to have a bumper year with great produce, actually.
1: Just on the produce, I mean, one of the things I noticed during COVID, when the Chinese put all the bans on Australian exports, was the absolute top quality that Australia can produce. Although we don't always get to buy it as Australians because we're not willing to pay the sort of money that the Japanese, the Koreans or the Chinese are for the best of the best product. But nonetheless, what we still get to buy is very, very good on an international standard. But the farming practices that you must observe in your role as a wholesaler, it must make you extremely proud to be in the Australian fruit and vegetable industry when you consider the quality that can be produced.
6: Yeah, without question. There's been a very, very, very large investment, you know, from private and government around, you know, technology in growing. Vertical farming, for example, is a great example of that. So covered crop farming, and it makes us very proud. Look, I was in Europe a month ago, and we talk about how beautiful their nectarines and peaches are, but by means when you're eating Australian grown mangoes, nectarines, peaches, and cherries, I think that we've got the best in the world.
1: They're better. There's no doubt about it, they're better. Speaking of the mangoes, the nectarines, peaches, strawberries, where do you source them from? I mean, they're coming from all over Australia, but from where?
6: Yeah, that's a good question. So as a wholesaler, you source directly with growers for lines that you are specialised in and growing big volumes of.

0: empowering hospitality. And I think it's great for consumers to know that, you know, when product is grown, you know, an hour or 10 hours away from where they're sitting, then it gives them an understanding of, you know, of, you know, it's Australian and it's not, you know, hasn't been on a plane or a boat to get here.
1: Well, this is it. I mean, just on the fruit gift boxes, I mean, I was thinking about this earlier, and you do a roaring trade with those, I know, but there's something almost unique, isn't there, about fruit? Because it's an essential. We've got to eat it. It's full of vitamins and minerals and all the rest of it. But there again, it's layered with history and stories. In medieval art and the like, you know, different fruit was communicating a message of some sort when it was put in those Italian Renaissance paintings, for example. When we have sick relatives and we go to the hospital, I mean, everyone takes some fruit. I mean, it's one of these things that just brings people together.
0: Yeah. And couldn't agree more. So what do we do when we gather as a family? There's produce on a table, you know. It's very, very cultured, very European, I think, in its, you know, in gifting fruit as well, rather than, you know, I love flowers. I love bringing home flowers, but I think that there's a little bit more usefulness in gifting produce.
1: Hey, be careful, you'll upset the blokes at the other end of the markets if you steady on.
0: It can be consumed, which is great. You know, it's not just for ornamental use. And especially, I think, when you're starting to see an economy that's getting a little bit tighter, it may be accepted a little bit more for, you know, for a gift when you can actually eat the product rather than use it for simply ornamental purposes.
1: Yeah, the practicality is a nice touch. Does the Parisi family ever get sick of fruit?
0: Never. We never get sick of fruit. My daughters eat fruit every single night before they go to sleep. It's the first thing we have in the morning when we wake up. It's definitely in our blood.
1: Is there a an undervalued or an underrated fruit out there, do you think?
0: Absolutely. I think it's dragon fruit.
1: Okay. Why is that?
0: I think dragon fruit is underrated. It's, when it's Australian grown and in season, there's well over 100 varieties of dragon fruit, and the flavour compositions are incredible.
1: They look beautiful too.
0: Mm, they do, for sure.
1: Do you dip those ones in chocolate?
0: We do. They're a winner.
1: Oh, you do? Is there one you don't dip in chocolate?
0: Oh, look, we've tried avocado before, but that didn't go down so well, so we stopped that one.
1: No, I can imagine not. Wonderful to speak. Congratulations on the success, and here's to, at least another 70 years of wonderful Parisi success.
0: Thank you, and all the best.
1: Thanks so much. Julian Parisi, as I said, now the Managing Director of the Parisi Fruit Wholesale Empire.
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2: 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That's cat with a K. It's that time of the afternoon. 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
3: Well, he's made his way back to Allianz Stadium. He's home away from home for this man, Clinton Maynard. Good afternoon.
4: Hello, Michael. This is spectacular here at the moment. Completely empty Allianz Stadium or park, bathed in sunlight. But I say spectacular because when you see the stadium so quiet, and then at either end there are the giant digital screens, and they're showing graphics of the Rabbitohs side and the Bunny, and the Bunny is bouncing along all the side hoardings as well. This is the Roosters' home ground, but you see, things are changing here. From next season, Souths are permitted to use this ground as one of their two home grounds because they'll play at a Core Stadium as well. They've been pushing for this to be their permanent home ground, and there's been some issues with, well, one, the Roosters don't want them here because they're their enemy, and the state government want them to stay at Sydney Olympic Park. But eventually they conceded, you know what, the Rabbitohs are from the southern suburbs of Sydney, around Redfern.
3: Next
4: they
3: door.
4: Deserve to be here. Yes. Yeah. So I actually think it's fabulous that they're here. There's still a giant Roosters sign at the front of the stadium, but everything else is now Rabbitohs. And up pops on the screen, right in front of me at the moment, was an image of Jai Arrow.
3: Yeah, that'll be beautiful tonight. It'll be fantastic.
4: Look, there were a lot of doubters to what was going to happen last week on the Gold Coast. And even I'd thought at one point, if this is just about altering history books, is that the right way to go? Well, last week was extraordinary. There wouldn't have been a dry eye in the house on the Gold Coast. Tonight will be a whole new level when Jai runs out here wearing the Rabbitohs jersey for the final time in his career to notch up 100 appearances for the Rabbitohs in front of a sellout crowd. And this is always a big game, the Roosters and the Rabbitohs. Last game of the regular season, they're both playing in the finals, which is great for these two clubs. But to see mortal enemies... You know, don't get me wrong, that's why I'm making a point about seeing all this Rabbitoh signage here. They hate each other, but you'll see fans on both sides stand and applaud, and I'd suspect plenty of tears being shed of both Roosters and Rabbitohs supporters here tonight.
3: It's going to be a very special night. It'll be a one-off. It'll be a one-off, a very special night. You're very privileged to be part of all of that. Before the game, of course, you'll be bringing us Sydney Now. What do you got, just quickly?
4: Of course. Everything that happens in Sydney, you'll hear about it right here on Sydney Now. I'll cross to Nelson Scott, our reporter in Nepal. He'll bring us the latest on the search for the remaining missing Australians. We will try and check in with the Rural Fire Service throughout the program as well. I know there's been a lot of smoke in the northern part of Sydney with some hazard reduction over the past 24 hours.
3: Yeah.
4: But with the weather conditions over the weekend, don't be surprised if there's even a fire ban announced this afternoon. So we'll check in with the Rural Fire Service.
3: Hot and windy tomorrow. All right. Thanks, Clinton. I look forward to listening straight after three.
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5: There's a crash at Dural on New Lion Road at Sebastian Drive. Traffic's affected in both directions. Cowpast Road at Hinchinbrook got dramas with a south-facing truck breakdown a little past the M7. And as you head up the hill at Mount Ousley, there's a truck on fire affecting Princess Motorway northbound traffic. As things stand around the harbour, things looking great. No dramas with the bridge, the tunnel. East and Western distributors are humming and everyone loves the Warringah Freeway. Honest. I'm Steve Carline on 2GB.
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3: Okay, let's get all the latest from the newsroom. G'day, Maddie.
12: Hi, Michael. Officials in Nepal say two people have been rescued alive from a hydropower tunnel 9 days on from a landslide which triggered major flooding. 36 Australians are still missing in the wake of the disaster. The federal government has not committed any additional funding for aged care beds following a meeting with state and territory ministers who've been calling for help to reduce pressure on hospitals. A man has been charged with murder after he allegedly fatally assaulted his neighbour during a dispute about noise in Sydney. And a forklift fire in Brisbane's east has left two people with life-threatening injuries, with another three being treated in hospital. In sport, Nick Kyrgios is eligible to return to tennis after accepting a one-month ban for testing positive to cocaine. The International Tennis Integrity Agency accepted the controversial Aussie used cocaine while outside of competition. Thanks, Michael. There'll be more news and sport at 3.
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3: Okay, let's get the latest in the world of finance. Friday Finance, as we call it. Scott Phillips from The Motley Fool with us. G'day, Scott.
13: Michael, good afternoon. Happy Friday, mate.
3: You too. From today, Bruce Gordon has now got over a 25% stake in Nine Entertainment, does he?
13: Yes, he does. This is the head honcho, billionaire, by the way, head honcho of Wynn Television.
3: Yeah.
13: Long been a Nine shareholder and certainly a partner of Nine as a distributor of a lot of its programs to the Wynn Regional Television Network, and heaps of changes, of course, in the entertainment and space in particular. Of course, Tapped Media, the X9 radio business, but also changes being made to this TV station that Nine owns and Wynn owns. There's been some sales backwards and forwards in Newcastle and Darwin. But Bruce Gordon has been, as I said, a mover and shaker for a long time. Not only more than 25%, is now up to economic interest of 31.2%, almost a third of the shares Bruce Gordon owns or controls. And his voting power is a little bit less than that. His voting power is about 26%. But either way, the single largest shareholder, a very, very successful business and a very capable TV operator as well. Whether he goes any further than this is an open question. He increased his stake not that long ago, actually in February, doing it again now. There are rules about how often and by how much you can increase your stake in a company without launching a full takeover offer once you have more than 20%. Normally it's every 6 months or so. So I suspect this is another one of those. Gordon, at this stage, not launching any sort of takeover offer, maybe happy just to creep up the register. Now, maybe it's just simply an economic decision. He sees value in the shares. But Bruce Gordon, not normally a passive shareholder, so I suspect there might be something else at play, at least in the medium and long term. But interesting times ahead. And also to think about how that business has changed. And there's obviously the TV business, the broadcast business, there's the streaming operations, and there's the newspaper masthead. So it's an interesting business and interesting to see what Bruce Gordon, if any, has any inclination to get more involved or take more of a role, certainly increase his power at the company informally and formally through the board as well.
3: You betcha. And he's, what, 81 years young or something, isn't he, Bruce?
13: Not too bad, is he? Exactly, mate.
3: Done all right. Okay, markets, dollar and oil.
13: Market, we're bumping along the bottom. We started well. By lunchtime, we were pretty much flat, and we're down about a tenth of 1% at the moment, so slightly in the red, 9,190 points. The Aussie dollar is actually having a very good day. Mostly US dollar weakness, but a bit of Aussie dollar strength as well. We're up 0.5% against the greenback, 72.11 US cents. Unfortunately, also up, not by much, but in the wrong direction, oil. Another 0.5% higher for Brent crude and over $96 a barrel US, actually at 96.01 US dollars a barrel.
3: Okay. Thanks, Scott. Enjoy the weekend. Scott Phillips there from The Motley Fool, fool.com.au. Hello, Justine.
7: Hello, Mike. I'm up in Queensland and yes. I'm a Melbourne girl, but I go for the West Coast Eagles. It's a long story.
3: Well, you cover a few bases, don't you?
7: Yeah. So who should I go for in NRL? Everyone, do you want me to tell you what people say I should, what team I should go for when I'm up in Noosa?
3: Yeah, who?
7: They say, well, you look like a Roosters. You should go for the Roosters or Cowboys. And I like the Cowboys because it reminds me of Dolly Parton.
3: Okay. Yeah, well, don't let that remind you of state politics because, they butchered that this morning. Okay, so Roosters or Cowboys. Well, I mean, you could go Dolphins.
7: Oh, yeah, the Dolphins. Yes, a family, because I'm not here with my family at the moment, and a lovely family sat next to me the other night, and the little boy was really cute, and he said, I think you should go for the Dolphins.
3: Yeah, well, they're a good team, and they've got great potential. Will they win this year? I don't think so, but they're in the mix.
7: Are they like the Eagles? Do they have a Harley Reid?
3: They have a what, sorry?
7: Do they have a Harley Reid? Like, do they have a gun player? Like,
3: oh yeah, they got some fantastic players. They got Tabuai Fadoe. They got some incredible players.
7: And what colours are they? What colours?
3: Predominantly red. A little streak of yellow in there. I mean, are they? You know, sort yellow? Of lucky colours in Chinese.
7: Yeah, red.
3: Culture.
7: Well, I used to sell a lot of property, and I know the Chinese like red. So okay, well, I'll do a bit more research. I'll ask my boys. They're big, and they'll either say yes or no, Mum. So, and they'll think, what the hell has happened to Mum? She's been away from Dad. This week she's come back, and now she's going for the Dolphins.
3: Yeah, because some crazy guy on radio told her to. Yeah, well, go and buy some fins or, you know, and go and cheer on the Dolphins.
7: Hey, but Jack doesn't see me this afternoon in the water.
3: Well, I hope not. Yeah, absolutely. Yeah. Well, just stay on land, whatever you do, Justine, all right? Just, yeah, stay on land.
7: I'll just stay in my banana lounge. I won't go in the bay or whatever you call it.
3: All right, you Bye-bye. Do that. All the best. Thanks, Justine. Hello, Glenn.
14: Hello, Mike. How are you going?
3: Good, mate. Thank you.
14: I'm from Shilharva.
3: Yeah.
14: And I've just realised in the last 2 days, dozens and dozens of dragonflies flying around.
3: Oh, okay, right. So
14: I've never noticed that many before either.
3: So, I mean, it seems to be a big thing at the moment. They're out and about.
14: Yeah, I just, other years you notice one or two, but there's, as I said, dozens flying around at once. So there's something going on.
3: I could probably go through the biology to a certain extent, but I'm pretty sure you're familiar with what happens. Now, Glenn, do you like Monty Python?
14: I do like Monty Python.
3: Do you want to go and see Spam-a-Lot?
14: Oh, that'd be great.
3: All right, well, you hang on there. I'll grab you a couple of tickets, hey? How about that?
14: Thank you very much. I appreciate it.
3: No, not at all. I appreciate you listening. Thank you, mate. All right, so hang on there, Glenn. We'll sort that out for you, and I'll give some details about all of that in just a moment. 131-873, the open line number. I had a text just a moment ago from George. Thanks, George, about a fire in Homebush in Sydney's, let's guess you say west. Fireys tell us a garage is on fire behind a house. And there are two fire trucks there and about four, I think, on the way. It's a lot of smoke, quite a lot of black smoke in the area. Everyone, though, has been accounted for, which is good. Surrounding houses have been evacuated. So if you're in that part of Sydney around Homebush, that's what's happening. There's a garage on fire behind a house. Two fire trucks there at the moment, four on the way. Everyone's been accounted for. And just back to Glenn, who's off to see Spamalot. It's playing at the Sydney Event Centre at the Star on October 15 to 18. I think it all gets underway, though, at the Coliseum Theatre in Western Sydney, which is a fantastic theatre. So you can treat Dad this Father's Day, too, by the way. There's a good idea leading into Sunday. To Monty Python's Spamalot, starring the great Stephen Curry, Marnie McQueen and Nick White, opens in October. 131873.
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3: 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Now, it's pretty straightforward. To win, all you've got to do is collect the daily code words in Breakfast, Mornings, Afternoon and Sydney Now, and then listen out for the cue to call on Sydney's Best Breakfast. Of course, that's with Ben Fordham the next morning. Now, if you know all the four code words from the previous day, you could win $2,000. Pretty easy. So here's today's code word for Arvos. It's cash. Cash. So jot that down, C-A-S-H, cash. Then listen to Clinton this afternoon, get his code word. That's the final one of the day. And you could be our first winner, of course, on Monday with Ben. It's as simple as that. 2GB's $20,000 cash giveaway. There's $2,000 to be won every weekday. But the only way to win, of course, is to keep your radio and your apps right here on 2GB all day long. And we'll take a break and more in a moment.
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3: It's quarter to three. I've just received a statement from the family of the former Commissioner Golchewski in Queensland. It simply says, our darling Steve passed away this morning, surrounded by the love and admiration of his family after facing a sudden and cruel complication on his 18th month cancer journey. Steve approached his diagnosis and treatment with resolute determination, as with so many facets of Steve's life, especially his family, his long policing career and beloved hockey team. He gave it his all and did his very best. It's a beautiful statement. A flag lowering ceremony will be held outside police headquarters in Roma Street, Brisbane, at 3 p.m, so about 15 minutes from now, today, in memory of former Commissioner Steve Golchewski. 131873, our open line number, of course. I saw an interesting article in the Fin Review, I think it was yesterday, late last night, about Australia losing opportunities for international investment when it comes to critical minerals. Now, look, at the end of the day, we possess many of these minerals, and certainly our Asian allies, but a lot of democracies around the world, they want them. And it is a promising opportunity to strengthen bilateral trade. But despite this, you see, global investment in critical minerals actually fell 9% last year. So on the one hand, the world's saying we want to diversify from the Chinese sort of hegemony and monopoly, basically, in this space. But not everyone's putting money where their mouth is. Now, Namali Mackay from the Critical Minerals Association Australia argued in the Fin that Australia is actually missing out on global investment because our pitch to investors isn't only uncompetitive, but it's unclear. And it's leaving investors with this idea, well, maybe we should move elsewhere, because you see, we've got these things, but so do a lot of other places. So what Namali is saying is we've become very good at selling the dream, but we haven't put forward a compelling commercial proposition. And unless we get good at doing that, we're not really going to strike our potential. I think it's a good point. We need to talk about this. Namali Mackay, as I said, the Managing Director of the Critical Minerals Association Australia, with me on the line. Lovely of you to be there, Namali. Thank you for your time.
21: Thank you. Thanks.
3: I mean, this is a great opportunity for Australia. And I mean, through no good work of our own, just good luck and fortune, we've got a lot of this stuff under our feet, often in remote areas. But you're making the point, it's one thing to have it. It's another thing to then monetize it and to have a market ready to take it.
21: That's right, Michael. We've got no shortage of resources or good projects. The challenge is really turning them into a commercially viable opportunity. So we really need to move from asking questions like, you know, which minerals do we have, which we've established pretty well, to really looking at who's actually going to buy them, what price, in what form, and where can Australia genuinely compete. So we need to kind of move from this resources strategy to a commercial opportunity and creating that.
3: Okay, well, what are our potential competitive advantages here? Because we're a high-cost place. We've got high energy prices, high labour costs, very remote areas, low populations. Geographically, we're a fair distance from a lot of markets. So what is our potential selling point?
21: So that's a very good question. I mean, obviously, the main selling point is we've got a vast amount of these resources. And we have to attract some of that investment to really turn it, firstly attract it, extract it, sorry, and then turn it into a more advanced product. So to do that, we need to be able to attract investors and collaborate with our allies, because as you may or may not know, China has a sort of chokehold on the supply chain. Yeah. So in order to do that, you know, the market's kind of failing internationally for us, and in terms of there's a market failure, we can't get around that. So we need government to step in where there's a market failure and support the industry in a very strategic way to attract that investment, of which there's a lot out there. The Japanese, the US, the Koreans, they're all, and the Europeans are all kind of, you know, buzzing around trying to get at our resource, but there's a bit of a block there in why they can't access it.
3: Okay, I mean, I guess we can, we're very good at digging things out of the ground, so we can do that pretty well, but critical minerals, more so than even some other things that we dig, I think require a fairly high degree of processing to become commercially viable, don't they? I mean, is that potentially our Achilles heel, the processing? I mean, Linus might have something to say about this through their own story in Malaysia, but processing can be expensive, it can be dirty, it can be difficult, and setting up at scale isn't easy.
21: That's absolutely right. And the thing to remember is that Australia has a long, strong history in bulk commodity mining. What we don't have is expertise and experience in these highly specialised commodities, you know, whether it's praseodymium or dysprosium or other things. And the international market wants them in very particular specifications, in particular volumes, and you're absolutely right that processing those kinds of minerals are very cost intensive. So the first thing, however, is that we've got to get it out of the ground, and we're not even doing that yet effectively or fast enough for some of these investors. And that's where we feel the government has to be really smart about how it steps in and helps these junior companies get it out of the ground.
3: Is that because environmental laws are too onerous
21: to get it out of the ground? No,
3: yes.
21: It's not necessarily that. It is still very costly and capital intensive to get it out of the ground. A lot of these companies just can't make their projects become financially viable, and it is different from bulk commodity mining. So there are a lot of factors, and some of the ones you raised before, you know, power, energy, the regulatory environment in Australia, investors see as very restrictive. So there are a lot of those sort of issues that government could potentially loosen to support this industry just to get up and going.
3: On the energy front, I mean, I don't want to open up that old debate again, but some would say, look, I mean, you know, I mean, you mentioned in the article, future made in Australia, there could be some capital available and this could dovetail into it, which is all true. But as you know, pretty much anything the government wants to support through future made in Australia, even including Whyalla, has to be now done through a green prism. Is that a bit of a handbrake?
21: So this is what we tell the industry. We shouldn't make it a handbrake, because when investors are investing in projects, they do have a lot of green boxes that they want ticked to satisfy consumers at the other end. So we are pushing industry to do this, to embrace the green processing and all of their procedures as green for good business practice. But you know, there is an extreme where government regulation can get in the way.
3: So it's green, but it's got to be realistic, right?
21: Exactly, and it has to be competitive as well. And this is part of the problem. It has to be commercially competitive.
3: Well, let me ask you on that, if I'm sorry to interrupt, but Namali, take the nickel industry. We were meant to have a great inside run with green nickel, until no one actually wanted to buy it because it was so damn expensive compared to the filthy stuff coming out of Indonesia run by Chinese entities. So, I mean, again, a lot of businesses talk, oh, yeah, our shareholders want the green box ticked and so on. But at the end of the day, do the South Koreans and the Americans and the Japanese, whoever's going to buy this stuff, do you think they really actually care how environmentally clean it is to get the whatever it is out of the ground? Or do they just want that, not from China, so they've got a sovereign capability to then go and build the components that go into fighter jets and missiles, computers and AI and everything else?
21: This is a brilliant question, and one that we're really grappling with, because that's absolutely right. You know, the whole consumer world say we want green, clean, green products, but currently none of them are really made in a green way. Now, there, what, you know, car companies and others at the other end are doing is they are still buying the dirty stuff from China and other places where the processes are not clean.
3: Yeah.
21: So we have to sort of create this clean green market. It's more expensive, and right now price is king. They will buy where it's cheaper.
3: Mm-hmm.
21: However, one thing, whether you like it or not, that the US government has done is they've brought in this, you know, foreign entities of concern legislation, where they're actually legislating that anything that comes is primarily directed at China.
3: Yes.
21: And that's kind of changed the dynamic a little bit. So the supply chain, there is now scope to go into the US market, you know, at a different price. It will be a higher price, but that is where the government has to come in and support this industry to be able to cope with that price differential.
3: The story of critical minerals in that respect doesn't sound that different to the story of almost everything else that is exported. There's a great synergy. Great to speak. We'll stay in touch. It's an emerging, very significant part of the economic story. Thanks, Namali.
21: Thank you very much.
3: Not at all. Namali Mackay, as I said, Managing Director there of Critical Minerals Association Australia. Now, before we go, track of the day, 131873. You want to go to Viviano's? Why not? Beautiful food. $250 restaurant voucher to the wonderful Viviano's, 628 Old Northern Road in Dural. On the line, answer this, though. Which show did Kerry Packer famously order to be pulled off air midway through its first broadcast on this day in 1992? What was that show? It was on 9, pretty late at night. Never came back. If you know the answer, 131873.
4: 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Lying awake intently tuning in on you.
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22: Looking at Wakehurst Parkway at French's Forest, a stack of smoke because of a hazard reduction burn. Now, there's alternating stop-slow conditions between Warringah Road and Kirkwood Street. Heading up Mount Ousley, a truck on fire is affecting Prince's Motorway northbound lanes, and at Kirrawee, Prince's Highway. Got a north-facing breakdown opposite South Village. And Zach Parade Kingsford has a south-facing stack at Payton Street and a crash on Furlong Road, Casula, near Mile Road. I'm Steve Carline on Sydney's 2GB.
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3: 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Imagine if Kerry saw maths. I don't think it would have got through the intro. Have a great weekend. 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
9: It's 3 o'clock. Good afternoon. I'm Madeline McNeil. Two people have been rescued alive from a hydropower plant tunnel in Nepal 9 days after a landslide triggered flooding and buried the facility beneath layers of mud. The men are being taken to hospital as crews work to free dozens more workers believed to be inside the tunnel. 36 Australians are still missing in the wake of the disaster. The state government admits vaccinating wild species against the H5 bird flu will be challenging. Sydney's recorded its first case of the strain, with fresh detections also recorded in Port Kembla and Coffs Harbour. Agriculture Minister Tara Moriarty says the priority is inoculating endangered and captive birds, including Manly's little penguin colony.
10: It's like COVID, where we had to all go and get a first and second, and in some cases third shot. So we need to be able to know which birds it's been given to and then give them that second shot and monitor them for symptoms.
9: Police have charged a man with murder after an alleged noise complaint turned into a fatal fight between neighbours in Sydney's west. A 30-year-old man's accused of punching his 41-year-old neighbour at Ermington before the older man fell down a flight of stairs and the alleged attack continued. More support for fathers and father figures is being flagged as a way to improve the way respectful relationships are modelled for young boys. A roundtable discussion's being held focused on reducing sexual violence between teenagers. Changes to social media algorithms and restricting certain pornographic content are also being considered. Federal Social Services Minister Tanya Plibersek says the most influential relationships for young people are the adults around them.
11: The real world influences that they show, the respectful way they talk to a boy's mother, the respectful way they deal day to day with the women in their lives, that is an incredibly powerful influence.
9: A Melbourne man will spend at least 4 years behind bars, convicted of possessing a slave and depriving the woman of basic human rights. Federal police arrested the 47-year-old man in late 2022 after the woman presented to an emergency department with significant injuries. He's been handed a maximum sentence of 6 years in prison. Also making news, New South Wales One Nation leader Mike Newman's called for police body cameras to be switched off as part of efforts to tackle organised crime. And 11,000 Hyundai Tucson models are being recalled due to a software issue. The dashboard and heads-up display in the vehicles may fail to show the speed and fuel levels. In finance, the All Ords is down 2 points at 91.95. One Australian dollar is buying 72.1 US cents.
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12: Sydney Swan star James Rowbottom has opened up on living with a player involved in the ongoing Pullman Hotel scandal. Nick Blakey is one of five players stood down by the club for the remainder of the AFL season. Rowbottom acknowledged how the situation has been challenging.
13: You've got to sort of separate the person from the problem when you live with someone to try and offer support, and I've been trying to do that, and as you said, it's challenging, but yeah, we're working through it, and playing footy gives a good release and a sense of normality once you step out there, so we'll look to do that tomorrow and put our best foot forward.
12: Tonight's Rabbitohs-Roosters derby at Allianz Stadium has been declared a sellout. Jai Arrow will take the field to mark his 100th NRL game for South Sydney. Jessica Fox has won gold in K1 at the Canoe Slalom World Cup meet in Paris, the same venue she won Olympic gold 2 years ago. And Peter Siddle has joined the New South Wales Blues as bowling coach for the upcoming season. That's sport. I'm Adam Hawes.
9: It's 3:04. That's the latest news and sport.
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17: A hazard reduction burns affecting Wakehurst Parkway between French's Forest and Killarney Heights. It's just one direction at a time at reduced speed between Warringah Road and Kirkwood Street. Anzac Parade Kingsford has a south-facing stack at Payton Street. New South Head Road, pretty busy west of Rose Bay to Double Bay, and Old South Head Road's not great. Western Distributor southbound traffic is slow through Barangaroo and Centenary Drive southbound, not great at Homebush West. I'm Steve Carline.
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9: Sunny with winds becoming nor'easterly out to 20 kilometres per hour. Partly cloudy and windy tomorrow, 15 to 31 degrees in the city, 11 to 32 in the west. Looking ahead, sunny Sunday, partly cloudy Monday and Tuesday. Right now in town, it's 24 degrees, the same at Penrith. It's 23 degrees at Bankstown and Campbelltown. I'm Madeline McNeil. 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
1: Friday, the 4th of September, 131873. It is Clinton Maynard live from Allianz Stadium this afternoon and a special program for you. I'm broadcasting from the ground where there will be scenes tonight that will never be forgotten. Jai Arrow will run out of the tunnel here onto the grass of Allianz for the final time wearing a Souths jersey. When Souths play the Roosters here at Allianz at Moore Park, whether it was the football stadium or grounds here previous, it's always packed. These two old rivals hate each other. It's the last round of the regular season. Both these teams will be playing finals football next weekend. But they're going to come together tonight, fans on both sides, to honour a man who is showing great bravery in the face of the unknown of MND. Last week on the Gold Coast, I think, were moments that Rugby League gave Jai and his family that are going to stay with them, and I think us, forever. But tonight, in front of his own fans, in front of around 45,000 people, this is a sellout, a packed stadium. Jio runs out wearing that famous South jersey for his 100th appearance. There won't be a dry eye in the house. There are bigger things in the world than sport. There are bigger issues that we debate on this show all the time, but nothing is bigger than family. And that's what tonight is all about. It's about Jai and his family and the supporters of rugby league, whether they're Roosters, whether they're Rabbitohs, whether they support other clubs, coming together to honour Jai Arrow. And that's what we'll do over the coming hours. On the program this afternoon, I will talk to the boss of the South Sydney Rabbitohs, Blake Solly, about what's going to happen tonight. And in a few moments, I'll also speak with the MND Australia boss, Claire Sullivan, about what we can do to actually help. Plenty of other content coming up for you this afternoon. We'll cross back to Nepal in a moment for the latest on the search for missing Australians. Contact has been made with a few more. The push to cut net migration is now being opposed by different business groups in the country. I'm going to talk to one of them this afternoon. Whenever we talk about this issue, you inundate our text line, our feedback lines, that you want change here. But there are other moves at play, and we'll have a look at that throughout the afternoon. The most trusted brands in Australia revealed, no, it's not the ALP, it's not the Liberal Party. I'll go through the list a little later in the program. I'm going to speak with the RFS Commissioner about what's going to be happening this weekend with hazard reduction. As Steve just mentioned in our traffic report, there are hazard reduction burns that are impacting the Wakehurst Parkway throughout the north right now. So between French's Forest and Killarney Heights, there is a lot of smoke. This is because of a controlled burn, one direction at a time for the traffic at a reduced speed. But there's been a fair bit of hazard reduction that's been taking place over the past couple of days. We'll check what's going to happen this weekend because the conditions, again, are going to be quite warm tomorrow afternoon. The RFS Commissioner after 4 o'clock this afternoon. Plus, we have prizes galore to give away on the show. I've got a family pass to go along to Entertainment Park, a $320 SIM card pack thanks to Amaysim. And I do have one more double pass to give away to our caller of the day. Yes, go and see Jet live at Night at the Barracks in Manly for our best caller. Plus, I have got the code word. I've got the final code word that you need. You've got to be listening this afternoon for your chance to share in $20,000 in cash. Ben starts giving away the money on Monday morning, but you need this code word to win. Let me know what's happening around Sydney. If you see it, tell us about it. You can text me 0460 873 873. Have your say, 131 873.
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1: Two more Australians who were listed as unaccounted for in Nepal have now made contact with authorities, but it still means that 36 Australians are on the list of those missing. I'll cross to our reporter, Nelson Scott, who's in Kathmandu. Hi, Nelson.
2: Afternoon, Clinton. And yes, some positive news today. As you say, the number of missing Australians has decreased from 38 to 36, two citizens confirmed safe. We don't know their identities at this stage, but we know from DFAT they won't be requiring consular assistance. Today in Kathmandu, we're expecting a 15-person disaster assistance response team to touch down at the airport here. That's going to be made up primarily of pilots with specialist drones, some Fire and Rescue New South Wales and Queensland. Tomorrow, we're also going to be expecting seven AFP disaster victim identification specialists. They've got a number of roles, including one as a family investigative liaison that will be assisting the relatives of missing Australians with guidance, updates and DNA collection for the identification process, and that, of course, comes as local authorities here warn the chances of survival are fading, but those search and rescue efforts continue. Nonetheless, we've just learned as well in the last few minutes, Prime Minister Anthony Albanese has held a phone call with the Nepali Prime Minister, Birendra Shah. Mr. Albanese expressed his condolences to the Nepali people, acknowledged the tireless efforts of emergency personnel, Mr. Albanese says Nepal has expressed their gratitude for what we're doing as well, and Australia stands ready to provide additional assistance as it's required. Some potential good news coming as well from the workers trapped in the hydroelectric tunnel. There are still hopes that some may be alive. So far, almost 300 individuals have escaped from those tunnels. And there was some incredible vision the other day of a worker trudging through the mud and a Nepali military personnel extending their arms out to that person. They believe there may still be some oxygen pockets in some of those tunnels and potentially food and water, and joint rescue teams from a number of countries, including Australia. They're using very specialised equipment and explosives to try and clear some of the debris.
1: Nelson, it's positive that a few more Australians have made contact with the authorities, and that's been the case now for the last couple of days. Each day we've had a little bit of positive news, but for those remaining 36, are the Australian authorities there through the consulate giving any indication that there could still be hope for them?
2: The government is saying that they are hopeful, but at the same time that they hold grave concerns. As every day passes, the chances of survival are increasingly less likely. Some of those Australians caught up in some of the worst affected zones, including a border checkpoint on Tibet, which was completely destroyed in the flooding. Rescue operations also continue to remain difficult. Those issues we've been speaking about since I arrived in terms of the destruction of roads and bridges remain. There's telecommunications issues as well. There are some Australians that are now calling on tech companies to release phone location data, which has some legal issues, but that's taken in the circumstances that should be released. We'll see what develops on that front there, but conditions on the ground are bad. Yeah, authorities estimating around 20,000 houses will need to be rebuilt, and 22,000 children urgently needing safe drinking water. And many of these, Clinton, are in temporary accommodation shelters. I went to one yesterday in the hills above Kathmandu. It's a Buddhist monastery, and 200 people there sleeping in a crammed hall at this point. But, you know, it's funny, it's not funny, but it's beautiful in Clinton and other places like this in these zones. And, you know, you see the children there and they're playing as children normally would, but you watch the adults, they're so stoic, and as their lives have been torn apart. I was writing a story there yesterday, and a child, a seven-year-old girl, came up to me. She asked, "How old are you?" I said, "Yes." She said, 49. Now, I'm in my 20s. And when I told her that, her mouth dropped to the floor. But it's that humanity that you see, and, you know, children show the best in all of us in these moments, Clinton.
1: Yeah. Extraordinary. Our prayers with the Australians and their families over the coming days. Thank you, Nelson.
2: Thanks, Clinton. Cheers.
1: Nelson Scott, live from Kathmandu in Nepal. It's 3:15. Now, there are some developments around the Blacktown West Public School. Gavin has just sent me a text message saying he's there right at the moment. There is a crime scene. Police, paramedics, police tape, which has created the crime scene. Gavin says it appears the school has been shut. Of course, school closing time is 3:30. There are neighbours standing around wondering what's going on. We've just been in contact with the police off air, and they have confirmed there is a police operation underway outside the Blacktown West Public School, which is in Lancaster Street in Blacktown West. Now, we don't have any more information. Police say they'll provide us with a statement soon, but if you're in that part of Sydney's western suburbs, that's outside the Blacktown West Public School right at the moment.
0: If it's happening in Sydney, you'll hear it on Sydney Now with Clinton Maynard on 2GB.
1: Well, right now here at Allianz Stadium, there is no crowd here. It's completely empty other than the people who are working to bring this game to you tonight between the Roosters and the Rabbitohs. But come kickoff time, 8 o'clock this evening, this stadium's going to be packed. There'll be more than 40,000 people here. It's a sellout. And they're here, yes, because the traditional rivals are playing in the final game of the regular season, the Rabbitohs and the Roosters. But they're here for one man, Jai Arrow, because in the coming hours, he will run out of the tunnel here. He'll be wearing a South Sydney jersey and doing so for the last time. He'll take the field as he did last weekend on the Gold Coast, and then the interchange card will go up and he'll come off the field and Cody Walker will replace him. But it means that forever in the history books, Jai Arrow will have made 100 appearances for South Sydney. It was back in May he was diagnosed with motor neuron disease, and the community and the broader Sydney community has rallied around him. At the time, we spoke to Claire Sullivan, who's the CEO of MND Australia, to learn a little bit more about the disease, and she's back on the program today. Hello, Claire.
3: Hi, Quinton. How are you?
1: I'm good. I think days like this are really important because we need to keep shining the spotlight on MND, don't we?
3: We do. And isn't it remarkable that we have made this possible for Jai and that he's going to have his 100th game? It is beautiful in a way. Yeah.
1: It is. Now, just to refresh our memories, MND, now it has received a lot of publicity through Jai Arrow, but also from what happened with Neil Danaher and other prominent people. But just to remind us exactly, what is MND?
3: So MND is motor neuron disease. It is a disease that we don't know enough about. When you have this disease, your motor neurons stop working. So motor neurons carry the signal from your brain to your body to move your body. So your body stops moving. You lose the ability to walk, to use your hands, to talk, to chew and swallow, and ultimately to breathe. It is a horrible disease. It is one we don't know what causes it. We don't have a cure. And we do know that everything we can do in terms of community care and health care to help these people now is the biggest contribution we can make.
1: It certainly affects different people in different ways. Neil Danaher lived about another decade. It seems that Jai's symptoms have come on very quickly. Is there any way of knowing how it affects different people?
3: Sadly, there's not. We do know internationally the average time from when you first notice the symptoms to sadly when you pass away is about 2.5 years, but it varies widely. Neil, who managed to fight the disease for 13 years, I hear of people who pass away in just 3 months from diagnosis. We just don't know, and you can't predict it. So sadly for anyone who has this diagnosis, there is no certainty for them.
1: In terms of raising awareness, there's been a lot

0: During the course of the disease, you could need 30 different pieces of equipment. It also goes to allied health, to support for carers, to home modifications, and all of those things not only help people cope with the disease, stave off the progression of the disease, but most importantly, stay in their homes where they want to be.
1: And that's important as well. Part of tonight will be about raising funds, but it'll also be about paying tribute to Jai. Thank you for your time, Claire.
0: Really appreciate it, Quinton. Thank you.
1: Claire Sullivan, who's the CEO of MND Australia, and of course everybody who attends tonight will be playing their part in not just raising awareness, but raising funds to fight this terrible, terrible disease. 131873 is our number. A little more information coming now from Blacktown West Public School, where there is a police operation underway. It's in Lancaster Street. Paramedics were called to the school. Reports of multiple people involved in a fight just after 2:30. They treat the female patient on the scene. She's now been treated and taken to hospital. We don't have any information on her condition. Now, it's unclear the ages of the people who've been involved in this fight or whereabouts exactly, but the operation just outside the Blacktown West Public School is continuing on Lancaster Street. Plenty coming up in the program this afternoon. Coming up next, the reality of the federal government's bungled healthcare policies hitting home. And the legendary Steve Irwin died on this day 20 years ago. News came to light around this time of the day. Peter Ford is here soon, reflecting on the amazing life of Steve Irwin. I want to hear from you throughout the program. The number is 131873. This is Sydney Now.
2: Census night was Tuesday, the 11th of August. There's still time to complete. In the census, every answer matters. Authorised by the Australian Bureau of Statistics, Canberra.
3: G'day, Clinton. A hazard reduction burns affecting Wakehurst Parkway between French's Forest and Killarney Heights. There's stop-slow operations enacted. Speeds are reduced. A prang at Glenmore Park. The Northern Road southbound on-ramp to the M4 is affected. M5's getting a bit grumpy west of Padstow to Moorbank, and General Holmes drive through Kiama, heavy in both directions, and King George's Road's just hobbling through Wiley Park. I'm Steve Carline with traffic every 10 minutes on 2GB.
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1: 23 degrees in Sydney, 23 degrees where I am at Allianz Stadium ahead of the Roosters-Rabbitohs match this evening, 24 degrees in Penrith. This is just breaking. A total fire ban has been declared for Sydney tomorrow. It affects the Greater Sydney region. This has been issued by the Rural Fire Service. I'll speak with the RFS Commissioner, Trent Curtin, just after 4:30 this afternoon, because there's also a major hazard reduction operation that's causing a lot of smoke across parts of the north, French's Forest in particular. Parts of the Wakehurst Parkway between French's Forest and Killarney Heights are crawling at the moment. There are speed restrictions there because there is so much smoke in the area. That's a hazard reduction. It's a controlled burn, but there will be a total fire ban tomorrow. We are getting some more information about what's happening in Blacktown this afternoon. There is a police operation that is continuing at the Blacktown West Public School, which is on Lancaster Street. We're unsure what the situation is at the moment with the kids inside the school. School, of course, was due to finish in about 5 minutes' time. But what we have been told is police responded to reports of a brawl. Now, we're not sure if that's inside the school grounds or just outside. It was just after 2:30. There has been a female patient who's been injured. She's been taken to hospital. We'll seek some more information about her condition, but this is in Blacktown West. It is in Lancaster Street, Blacktown West Public School.
0: If it's happening in Sydney, you'll hear it on Sydney Now with Clinton Maynard on 2GB.
1: It's 27 past three. Mark Butler, along with the health ministers representing all the states and territories, have been meeting throughout the day. You see, the states are angry with the federal government, and so they should be. On the agenda, changes to the NDIS, and the fact the states are going to have to pick up the slack. But the issue I've been talking about since the budget, and not enough focus is being made of this one, it's the decision to reduce the rebate for private health insurance for the over 65s. This is madness. The states know it. The federal government is being stubborn and won't change. New South Wales Health Today has produced modelling that shows 80,000 people over the age of 65 will drop out of their private health cover or downgrade. That'll put more pressure on Medicare and public hospitals. The modelling shows public hospitals, and this is just in New South Wales, but public hospitals here will be required to conduct 23,000 more operations each year and provide an additional 12,000 patient bed days. So stays and operations that would occur in a private hospital are going to happen in a public hospital. Already we have people waiting 20 hours and more in emergency departments like Westmead. And now the federal government responds with a policy like this. It is madness. So currently the rebate for people aged between 65 and 69 on their private health insurance is 28%. For those over 70, it's 32%. It's to encourage older people to have private health insurance when they need it most, obviously. It's going to drop to 24%. And it means if you're in that age group, you are going to pay more from next year. The money saved is going to go back into aged care, and that's needed. It's going to save the government $3 billion up front and then $1 billion each year annually. That money will go to aged care. We do need that. But come on. There's research released today from the Catholic Health Australia organisation. They're suggesting some private hospitals be bankrupted by the move. That's just what we need. They say the change is going to backfire because older people using private health insurance will drop out. And then they'll end up going to aged care earlier anyway. The state's health minister, Ryan Park, says this is going to make bed block worse. He's already facing the problem of having people who should be in nursing homes being in hospital wards. And now this. Well, you know what? It's time to cut the crap. Let's be honest, from the New South Wales government. They need to start fighting the federal government on this. We've been completely stuffed over on the GST and WA. And now this. Chris Minns, the Premier, needs to come back from India, and he is returning in the coming days. He needs to grow a set, and he needs to tell Albo to jam it because he's being ripped off. And here we have a Labor Premier and a Labor Prime Minister, and they can't sort it out. Both same side of politics, happy families, is not working. 131873, I want to hear from you on this throughout the afternoon. When you hear about Chris Bowen spending money on renewable energy plants in the South Pacific, we were talking about that yesterday, while they put up the price of private health insurance for you, how do you feel about that? And will you consider dropping out as a result? Will you downgrade your coverage? Let me know, 131873.
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2: Still have issues with a hazard reduction burn between French's Forest and Killarney Heights, which is giving a hiding to Wakehurst Parkway. There's a Prang Glenmore Park on the Northern Road on-ramp to the M4 heading south with Bangor Bypass. If you're heading east towards Warrinora Bridge, you're in a lot of company. Rocky Point Road through San Souci is also pretty slow, and it's not great over Tom Ugly's, actually. Harbour Crossings at this stage, I've seen better. I'm Steve.
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5: 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I'll come to that next. Have your say on the open line, 131873. 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
6: Good afternoon, Clinton. A total fire ban has been declared for Greater Sydney tomorrow due to forecast hot and windy conditions, with temperatures predicted to climb above 30 degrees. The ban will take effect from midnight. A man has now been charged with murder, accused of fatally assaulting his neighbour during a fight over a noise complaint at Ermington. The H5 bird flu has been confirmed in Sydney for the first time in a greater crested tern on the northern beaches, and two hydropower workers have been rescued from a tunnel in Nepal 9 days after it was buried by mud. In sport, Jessica Fox has won gold in K1 at the Canoe Slalom World Cup meet in Paris at the same venue she won Olympic gold 2 years ago. Thanks, Clinton. There'll be more news and sport at 4.
5: Thank you, Maddie. 22 degrees in the CBD. It's 23 degrees in Campbelltown. I'll give feedback in just a minute. But this, when I tell you about it, will terrify you. This is what people in the town of Moree go through. Police have just told us this afternoon that they're looking for those responsible for a home invasion. But these details are chilling. So there was a man and woman at home very early, a couple of days ago, Tuesday morning. We're only just being told about this now. Six men in his 60s, woman in her 70s. They woke up, small hours of the morning. There's two unknown people running out of their front door. The front door's out of their front yard. The front door's been damaged. And then the next day, suddenly they woke up again to find there's a man in their room 2 days in a row. He's holding a metal pole. The metal pole has sharp items affixed to it. He's kicked down the door of the house, and then there's someone else nearby. The man's then demanded money. He's hit the male resident on the arm with his spiked pole, and he's been injured. And then he's placed the female, who's in her 70s, in a chokehold, threatening her. They stole some cash. They smashed a hole in one of the walls and then ran away. Police are seeking help. But that's the reality, unfortunately, of life in Moree. And that's why we've got a significant problem in regional areas with youth crime at the moment.
3: 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Call now, 131-873.
5: Lots of text messages coming in here about health and private health insurance, 0460-873-873. Paul says the problem is oldies aren't going to vote Labor, so simply the Prime Minister doesn't care. Andrew says, yes, I will definitely get out of private health insurance due to Labor's changes. I've completely lost faith in this federal government. And the text line is lit up with the same feelings. Tony says, Chris Bobo needs to go. He's destroying every portfolio he's touched. Now, he's the environment minister. He's the energy minister. But in the end, Jim Chalmers is responsible for the whole budget. And when Chris Bowen knocks on Gentleman Jim's door and says, hey, I need $30 million to fund renewable energy in the South Pacific, Jim Chalmers goes, okay, well, where's the money going to come from? Oh, I've got an idea. We'll take it out of health.
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5: The sad news today that Gloria Steinem has passed away. There have been many tributes, and I guess some of those would have been pre-arranged. Good afternoon, Peter Ford. I guess you saw this coming.
7: A life well lived, wasn't it, as they say in the classics? And yeah, she was 92 years old, born in 1934 in Midwest America, where I'm sure that the roles of men and women were very well defined back then. And she decided to be a part of that change. And during the 60s and into the 70s and even into the 80s, that era, I guess, of what we call women's lib, she was at the forefront of that. But I always admired her because she was doing it primarily, certainly in the early days, she was doing it by way of the pen. You know, she was a journalist and she would do things like go and apply for a job as a bunny at the Playboy Club and take that job and then go back and write about the treatment of women in a place like that. But, yeah, there's so much being said about her today. And I guess here in Australia, maybe when we talk about the women who kind of led that charge, we maybe think more of Germaine Greer, who is very much alive and well, living in Castlemaine in Victoria. But in amongst all the things that are being said today about Gloria, she kind of has the final word, because Netflix have this very interesting TV series that we're really only learning about now. It's almost like a secret project, because it's called Famous Last Words. And famous people record these interviews secretly before they die, and it's done on the proviso that it will not be released until they die. And so earlier today, Netflix did release Gloria Steinem's. We don't know who else has done it, and I guess in time we'll find out. But in this, obviously, they asked Gloria Steinem, you know, how do you want to be remembered, basically? Have a listen.
8: So then how would you want people to be talking about you, remembering you? What would you want people to say about you, both who didn't know you and did know you?
9: Mm. Well, there was this person who tried to make the world a little more equal, compassionate, joyful, funny than it was when I showed up.
5: So she had the last word.
7: Yeah, famous last words. The only two others that we know have been done, because the people involved have died, is Dr. Jane Goodall and the actor Eric Dane. So we don't know how many others are in the can, but it's a brilliant concept.
5: Well, it was on this day 20 years ago, and from memory, I was reading news bulletins at the time on the radio when the news came through that the legendary Steve Irwin had passed away.
7: Yeah, I think it was around about this time that the word started to filter around. I think I started getting phone calls maybe around 2:30 in the afternoon. And, of course, what you've got to do, obviously, is verify it. And nobody was willing to confirm anything. And a part of the reason for that was, of course, Terry and the kids were at Cradle Mountain in Tasmania, and they didn't have any phone coverage. They were doing a hiking trek. Finally, they tracked them down. They got to them before anyone else or the media could, and got them onto a charter flight back to Queensland. But it is absolutely one of those, you know, where were you when you heard the news moments. But I think the upside of a terribly sad story is that the key people, Terry and Robert and Bindi, have gone on to live happy, fulfilling and productive lives and honour their father every day. And Terry has just dropped a message on social media in the last 20 minutes or so. I won't read that because it doesn't do it justice. But go and take a look on Instagram. And, you know, Terry has obviously come to grips the hard way with how to deal with loss and grief. But she's quite a remarkable woman.
5: Yeah, absolutely. And it's a remarkable family. And you have to see what the impact that Robert Irwin's having himself at the moment. Good on you, Pete. We'll talk next week.
7: Thanks, Clinton.
5: Peter Ford.
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5: Some more feedback coming in about private health insurance. Chris says the proposal to reduce the private health insurance rebate for seniors is a ridiculous policy. The purpose of the rebate was to encourage older Australians to take up private health cover, thereby reduce the reliance on public hospital beds. This Labor government is continually cutting costs in the wrong areas and spending big on climate change, travel and grandiose projects. Greg says, Chris Minns has lots of reasons to tear Albo a new one. Health rebates, dud share of the GST, loss of stamp duty revenue. I could go on. But Chris Minns needs to remember he's our premier and he's not Albo's lapdog.
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11: We've had a crash at Lane Cove Road North right around Lorna Avenue. Another prang, Queens Road at Hurstville near Hudson Street. Now, New South Head Road at Rose Bay is heaving both directions and it stays nasty west to Double Bay. Old South Head Road at Bondi is heavy going and the Harbour Bridge and Tunnel, they're actually okay. Military Road slowing Mossman through Cremorne and Bangor Bypass. That is a battle east of Menai to Warrinora Bridge. I'm Steve Carline on your traffic leader, 2GB.
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5: We are giving away $20,000 over the coming weeks. It starts on Monday. Ben's going to give away $2,000 in breakfast, but you need the code word that I'm going to give you during the show this afternoon. So keep listening for the code word. It's coming up. This news just through, the St. George Illawarra Dragons have now suspended one of their players, one of their NRLW players, after she spent the night behind bars last night, allegedly taking police on a 200 kilometre an hour chase. It only ended when she crashed into a telegraph pole. She's the prop forward for the Dragons NRLW side, Sierra Papali. She was listed to play this weekend, but she's now been stood down because she's facing four criminal charges after the chase. She's a 19-year-old who's on her L plates. She has faced court today in Campbelltown. She's pleaded guilty of two charges just days after she made her debut in the NRLW. She will not be playing this weekend.
3: Sydney Now on 2GB.
5: It is Fresh Food Friday, thanks to our mates at Harris Farm Markets, proud partners of this program. Let's find out what's good at Harris Farm this weekend. Carlo Ciravolo joins us. Hi, Carlo.
19: Good afternoon, Clinton. Good afternoon, listeners.
5: Let's start with fruit. What fruit should we be looking at this weekend?
19: You know what, Clinton, the strawberry crops have recovered after some of that rain that we had earlier last week. They are beautiful, they are fantastic, and they are a really good price. So you really can't go past strawberries. Blueberries, we are approaching the pointy part of the season. They are amazing, fantastic, and sweet, and a really, really great price. Probably the best value they've been all year, blueberries, so they're a must for this week. Kiwi Gold continues to be really sweet and really good eating. And if I'm going to have a pick out of the citrus, I'm going to go with a Murcott Mandarin this week, Clinton.
5: And if you eat a lot of blueberries, you add about 10 years to your life, don't you?
19: Well, that's what they say, so I just keep eating them and hope for the best. But they reckon they're very high in antioxidants, but I just like them because they're really, really nice and good for you, yeah.
5: What about veggies this weekend?
19: Oh, veggies, you know, this beautiful warm spring opening we've had has just done amazing things for veg. So veg is great value across the whole range this week, Clinton. And you can't go wrong. Celery, rhubarb, English spinach is amazing. All the Asian range, broccoli, fennel, cucumbers, lettuce, zucchini, coriander, it's all there. And guess what? Really great news for all the shoppers out there is the Australian asparagus season is about to hit in a big way. Look for volumes to really jump up with this amazing weather, and it'll be really great value next week and moving into the coming weeks.
5: You got a couple of specials for us?
19: We've got some amazing specials this week. Coriander, fresh out of the Sydney Basin at 99 cents. Topless pineapples, they have been ridiculously dear all year, Clinton, but we've got them at $3.88. That's half the price they've been for months. Those Sweet Delight tomatoes have come back in price to be two punnets for $5. Continental parsley at 99 cents. And of course, tomorrow's 30 degrees plus, we've put on iceberg lettuce at two for $3 so you can make an amazing salad.
5: Now, Carlo, we have been following the tragedy that's unfolded in Nepal over the last week. And at Harris Farm, you have a lot of people of Nepalese background who work for you. So this weekend, you're conducting a special fundraiser.
19: We do, Clinton. We have some amazing team members from Nepal, and they are the most incredible people. And this weekend, we throw our arms around those people who are obviously suffering from the devastation of those floods in Nepal. And we are going to do the most incredible Aussie thing we can do on a beautiful Sunday. And we're going to put on a barbecue sausage sizzle and try and raise as much funds as we can. And every dollar raised will go to support the flood victims in Nepal.
5: Oh, good on you, Carlo. And there's nothing more Aussie than a barbecue, but we need to reach out to our Nepalese friends at the moment. Good on you, Carlo.
19: Have a great weekend, everyone. Be safe. Talk soon.
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3: If it matters to you, you'll hear it here. 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
5: 131873, back on the issue of private health cover and whether you're going to change your policy, whether you'll drop out or downgrade your cover when these changes come into force with the rebate dropping next year. Hi, Jeanette.
20: Hi, Clinton. I'm going to keep eating those blueberries if you're going to give me another 10 years.
5: Well, I'm not a doctor and I'm not a psychic, but you can trust me.
20: I do.
5: Will you be able to afford the private health insurance?
20: No. Well, yes, I've got to. I've been in it. I'm 81. I've been in it since I was 16. Haven't had a lot of trips to hospital, but the last few years I've had a new hip, and especially the last 12 months I had spinal surgery last year. Bupa sends me an email and tells me how much they've spent, and it was over $53,000 last year. So far this year I've had a spinal operation, and once again Bupa sends a little email I've had rehab and everything with that. I'm over 71,000 this year, and I've got to have a knee replacement at the end of this year. How could I afford to pay for that if I didn't have private health coverage?
5: No, you couldn't. Anyone in this country couldn't on those sort of costs, but you would have the public system to rely on. But the reality is, Jeanette, you'd be waiting on a long waiting list. Even at your age, you'd be on a long waiting list, and basically you'd be given a good luck message from the Prime Minister. Thank you, Jeanette, for calling 131873. Coming up next, the reason many drivers, believe it or not, are starting to slow down on our roads.
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11: Webb's Creek Ferry is broken down again. The M5 is slowing Padstow to Moorbank westbound, and the Hume Highway has a whole bunch of slow stretches. Main ones, Chullora, Lansdowne and Liverpool. Henry Lawson Drive north past Bankstown Airport's pretty busy, and Canterbury Road is heavy at both ends, Canterbury and again around Bankstown. M4 is crowded, Burwood through Homebush, cops it again at Granville, and it's a bit hairy on Windsor Road at Rouse Hill. I'm Steve Carline on 2GB.
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2: It's 3 to 4. Well, first we had Annika Wells, Federal Cabinet Minister, making an absolute fool of herself. Now we have members of the Queensland Liberal National Party almost doing the same thing.
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2: so that's a bunch of Queensland Government MPs who can't sing. In fact, I'd be a better singer than they are, and you've probably heard me sing on the radio before and I've been banned. They are terrible. So they released this video saying about how hard they work. There was no detail of any policy or anything they're achieving in government at the moment, but they're working 9 to 5. You know what? I'd hope our elected officials, and thank God they're not our elected officials, would be working longer than 9 to 5. And they were doing it to Dolly Parton. It's 9 to 5. You know, a few days after she died. The Queensland Deputy Premier, Jarrod Bley, has now intervened. He has ordered the social media video be deleted because it's making the government look bad. Thanks, Scoop.
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2: If you are stuck in Sydney's traffic at the moment, look down at your dashboard. Are you actually driving at the speed limit? Some research has been released from money.com.au. They've conducted a poll of 1,000 drivers. And the questions have been related to driving at speed, whether they speed, whether the people are driving under the limit. And it's found 2 in 5 people, 2 in 5 drivers, 39%, are driving slower than what the speed limit is. To be honest, I'd be surprised about that, unless it's caused by the traffic. But no, heavy traffic in Sydney and other cities isn't the cause of them driving slowly. It's high petrol prices. Seriously, 39% of drivers have told those who've conducted the survey they drive up 7 km or below the signposted speed limit to save on fuel. Actually, if you do that, let me know. 131873. I can take some calls the next hour. Do you drive slowly to save fuel? I'd be surprised if anyone's really doing that despite the fuel crisis. Coming up after 4 o'clock, I'm going to have a look at the issue of migration and the fact some business groups are now pushing back on the Albanese government's push to cut the numbers. We'll look at that straight after 4 o'clock.
1: Opinions that matter. News you can trust. Sydney's 2GB. GB News.
7: It's 4 o'clock. Good afternoon. I'm Madeline McNeil. The Prime Minister has spoken with his Nepali counterpart as 36 Australians are still missing following devastating floods. Nelson Scott reports from Kathmandu.
8: Anthony Albanese has held a phone call with Belendra Shah where he expressed his condolences to all those affected by catastrophic mudslides. Mr Albanese thanked local authorities for searching the last known locations of missing Australians while highlighting Australia's large Nepali diaspora. 36 Australians remain unaccounted for, down from 38. Australian specialist drone operators will touch down here today, while AFP victim identification experts are expected tomorrow. The federal government has committed $11 million in aid and says it stands ready to provide additional support. Nelson Scott, Kathmandu.
7: A total fire ban has been declared across the Greater Sydney region tomorrow, with the mercury forecast to rise above 30 degrees. Strong winds from the northwest are expected to further add to the conditions, with an extreme fire danger rating handed down. The first case of the deadly H5 bird flu has been recorded in Sydney. Dusty Fitzpatrick has more.
9: A greater crested tern found at Warriewood on the northern beaches has tested positive to the virus. Two other cases of bird flu have been confirmed, one at Port Kembla and one near Coffs Harbour. The total number of confirmed cases of the virus in New South Wales now sits at 20. A rollout of vaccinations for vulnerable species of birds is now underway in the state. The state government says it's deeply concerned about the effects of the bird flu on native wildlife. Dusty Fitzpatrick, Sydney.
7: Police will allege in court a noise dispute is what triggered the murder of a man in Sydney's West. The 41-year-old man was punched several times before falling down the stairs and being assaulted further. Officers have charged a 30-year-old man with murder over the incident at Ermington. Australia is today remembering Steve Irwin, 20 years on from his death. The crocodile hunter was killed by a stingray on this day in 2006 while filming a documentary near the Great Barrier Reef. His best mate and former Australia Zoo manager, Wes Mannion, has reflected on his first encounter with Steve as a teenager at the then Biwa Reptile Park.
6: I hear this shouting and carrying on. There's Steve, he's in a pair of footy shorts, no shirt on, just jumped this alligator with his dad, and I just went, oh my God, you know, I found my place where I want to be for the rest of my life. Because back then, trying to find anyone who liked a reptile or a crocodile was, you know, people just looked at you like you had two heads.
7: In finance, just before the close, the All Ords is trading up 10 points at 92.08. One Australian dollar is buying 72.08 US cents.
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10: The final round of the NRL continues here tonight at Allianz Stadium. The venue completely sold out for the Rabbitohs-Roosters derby. In the earlier game, the Dolphins will sit out three of their stars in their clash with the Titans. Coach Christian Wolf says they're not writing off their Gold Coast rivals.
11: They can throw an offload, put in a trick kick, make an error. It doesn't really matter too much. And their season's not going to look too different come Monday. So ours is. We need to find more reasons to want to play.
10: The AFL finals continue tonight. Geelong take on Fairytale Team Carlton at a sold-out MCG. Wallabies captain Harry Wilson returns at number 8 for Sunday's test against Argentina. The Swifts are standing by netball star Sarah Clough after she was charged with assault. And Nick Kyrgios is eligible to return to tennis after accepting a one-month ban for testing positive to cocaine. That's sport. I'm Adam Hawes, live from Allianz Stadium.
7: It's 4:04. That's the latest news and sport.
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13: Traffic spotter is not happy about Bangor Bypass. I don't think he'd be Robinson Crusoe. There is a stack of traffic heading towards Sutherland, and apparently it's roadworks. Webb's Creek Ferry has broken down. Now, around Windsor, it's heavy on Hawkesbury Valley Way and Windsor Road going north. Richmond to the river, tough trek on Currajong Road, and Richmond Road is pretty nasty north to Bly Park and south through Marsden Park. I'm Steve Carline with live and local traffic on 2GB.
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7: Sunny with winds becoming nor'easterly up to 20 kilometres per hour. Partly cloudy and windy tomorrow, 15 to 31 degrees in the city, 11 to 32 in the west. Looking ahead, sunny Sunday, partly cloudy Monday and Tuesday, a possible shower Wednesday. Right now in town it's 20 degrees, the same at Terry Hills. It's 23 at Bankstown, 24 at Penrith. I'm Madeline McNeil. 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
2: 4:07, this news just coming to hand. There's been a development in regards to the police operation outside Blacktown West Public School this afternoon. A 17-year-old girl has been stabbed, and she's been stabbed several times. She's been rushed to Westmead Hospital. She is stable, but she's not in a great way. She's been stabbed multiple times. The police have told us that they were informed about half a dozen people were involved in an incident. It appears to have been some sort of fight, a brawl. It wasn't inside the school grounds. So if you do have kids or you know of families who go to Blacktown West, it didn't occur within the school grounds. It looks like it's happened outside the school. And the police tell us that after the girl was stabbed, she's then gone into the school to seek some help. But everyone else involved had fled. So by the time the police have arrived at the scene in Lancaster Street, there was no one there other than this girl, and she's been stabbed. They tell us that there was a car possibly linked to the brawl that was last seen driving along Lancaster Street, but that's the only sign of anyone else involved. They say it's probably about six or seven people there. So they've established a crime scene. That's why there's police tape there that's being used in Lancaster Street at the moment. This is in Blacktown. If you do have any information, give Crime Stoppers a call, 1-800-333-000. The girl is not affiliated with the school whatsoever. She doesn't have a connection. Brothers and sisters don't go there, for instance. It simply occurred outside the school, as terrible as it is, and she's then sought help from inside that school.
1: 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Call 131-873.
2: You can send me text messages, whatever you see around Sydney, 0460-873-873. A total fire ban has been declared for tomorrow. So there's been hazard reduction operations that have continued throughout this afternoon, particularly on the northern beaches. The Wakehurst Parkway, as Steve's been reporting, has been affected. So take care around Killarney Heights because there's a lot of smoke in the area. But tomorrow there'll certainly be no hazard reduction burns. There are extreme fire conditions tomorrow. The total fire ban will commence at midnight, so you'll need to abide by those rules. We'll speak with the RFS Commissioner a little later this hour. Also coming up is the code word. We are giving away $20,000 in cash, but the way this works, Ben gives a code word in the mornings, then Levy later on, he'll give you a code word, Michael McLaren in the afternoons, and then I'll give you a code word each day on Sydney Now. Now, the other fellas have already given you a code word, so you need the fourth. You need all four to win $2,000 on Monday morning with Ben. I'm not going to give it to you quite yet. Keep listening for a chance to win your share of $20,000 to be won.
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2: It's 4:10. The business community is ramping up their opposition to changes to migration policy, changes that could make it hard to fill job vacancies. Within the next few weeks, Tony Burke, the minister, is expected to detail plans on how net migration is going to be reduced to 225,000 per year. The Labor government's made that commitment, but they haven't provided detail on how they're going to get to that figure. And based on their form, they're not very good at reaching their targets. So they need to provide more detail. Currently, it's a little net migration is a little over 300,000. One of the targets, or two of the targets, will be international students along with backpackers. There are two sectors in particular in the business community who are concerned about this. In agriculture, 44% of the workforce during harvest season is made up of backpackers. And in hospitality, university students in particular fill many vacant roles in hospitality. Several groups have now come together to write to the Prime Minister to express concern. Wes Lambert joins me from the Restaurant and Cafe Association. G'day, Wes.
18: G'day.
2: Are you opposed to some of these changes?
18: Oh, look, we just don't want the government to throw the baby out with the bathwater. It is widely known and undisputed that in accommodation food service, in hospitality,
2: yep,
18: that a large portion of the workforce is foreign. That's skilled migrants from overseas, which chefs is the number one most issued skilled visa in Australia. It's working holiday makers from around the world, and it's international students. So if the government begins to restrict those particular visa classes, it's going to hit hospitality much harder than it's going to hit office workers or other segments within the Australian economy.
2: So why can't we have chefs that are from Australia employed in those jobs? We do have unemployment of around 4%.
18: You have asked a great question, and I'm glad you did. So interestingly, hospitality visa applications collectively are 14% of all visa applications, at least in the country or more. So there are reports in the article. It said $74 million is collected in SAF levy in hospitality. That's a low estimate. If you count the applications that are denied, that number is closer to 100 million plus, with some figures as high as 100 and sorry about the ambulances. With some figures as high as $120 million in SAF levy every year that's collected just from hospitality. And that doesn't include visa fees, the fees for visas. So we estimate $200 million. Hold on.
2: Wes, why aren't we training people here? I understand what you're saying about those coming here, but why aren't we training enough people here already to be chefs and work in hospitality?
18: Because the government is stealing the money from the hospitality industry that they collect it from, and they're giving it to unionized industries. So they're taking that money from us because we put all the applications in, and instead of spending it in order to create chefs and cooks and restaurant managers, they're actually defunded the food trades. So they've taken money away from the apprenticeships and traineeships. So Free TAFE only graduated 2,500 people in the food trades in 2025.
2: So in the next year, say the next 12 months or an average 12 months, how many new chefs would you forecast you need?
18: Oh, well, in Australia, back of house, we need probably 500,000 people in all of the back of house roles. So that's current employment in hospitality.
2: That's not just chefs, though. So in terms of skill, I mean, to be a waitress, for instance, my 16-year-old daughter's been a waitress. It's not a skilled position. To be a chef where you need someone with those specific skills where we're not training them, and you've explained why we're not training them here, how many chefs do we need?
18: Well, there are many, many different kinds of chefs, and your listeners will understand. Everybody that's in a kitchen, but for maybe a kitchen hand, is a qualified cook or a chef. There are about 500,000 of those employed in Australia right now. And if you go to seek.com.au at any time, low season, high season, there's like 30, 40,000 open back of house jobs in hospitality, especially in the high season.
2: Are we not filling, I just want to simplify it a little bit, Wes. Are we not filling those positions with local people because we don't train and we don't put enough funding towards training those people?
18: Absolutely. Free TAFE created 2,500 food trade workers in 2025, and you need at least 30 or 40,000 every year or all the time constantly. So we have a lot of turnover. People will get promoted and move through the food trades quite quickly. And so we have a constant need. It never goes away.
2: Do we need to pay people who work in the industry, particularly the skilled positions, do we need to pay them more to encourage local people and those who may have left it and gone into other industries? Because I know the hours are difficult. Do we need to pay them more?
18: Yeah, it's a great comment. The TISMET, so the amount that you must pay to sponsor someone from overseas, is $80,000, which is typically double what they would earn in their home country. And it's above award. And so when we say pay more, the hospitality industry pays well. You can earn, minimum average, according to the ABS, is $75,000 to $85,000 a year. That's the average. Many chefs and sous chefs and certainly managers and GMs are on six figures plus. In fact, Jane Herdlicka, we all know who she is, previous CEO of Virgin. CEO of Endeavor Group, she's our number one employee. I hazard a guess that she's on seven or eight figures. She's the number one employee in accommodation food service.
2: Wes, last question for you, and I do appreciate your time today. If changes go ahead, and if it means you cannot bring in the same number of skilled chefs and other kitchen staff as you have been, what will the effect be on the restaurant industry? Will the price of what we spend at a restaurant, will it be more?
18: Absolutely. In the last CPI figures, restaurant meals are up 4.5% year over year. And we expect that with what the government has put forward, that you should expect at least a 10% jump in menu prices from 25 to 26. And if we have major constraints and, you know, there becomes a bidding war for skilled staff in the industry, you ain't going to be paying $5 or $6 for a coffee or $28 for a steak. You might have to double that.
2: So $10, $12 for a coffee, we certainly don't want that. It is a fine balance that we need. Thank you, Wes. Appreciate your time.
18: Thank you.
2: Wes Lambert, who's the CEO of the Australian Restaurant and Cafe Association. Well, where do you stand on this? 131873, because on the flip side, of course, the more people you bring in, the more pressure that puts on housing, whether it's rentals or, in the end, mortgages. There was a quote today from the former economist of the Productivity Commission, Carthel Leslie. And Carthel, he dismissed the concerns, and he gives the example of the health industry. He suggests, why don't, for instance, we do have a shortage of doctors, particularly in regional areas, and a lot of these skilled people who we need to bring into the country work in medicine, whether they're nurses or doctors. He says maybe what we should do in this country is drop the ATAR score, university scores necessary to study medicine, to study and become a doctor. Perhaps we need to increase wages for aged care to attract more local people to those industries in the first place without having to resort to bringing them in from overseas.
1: Until 6, this is Sydney Now with Clinton Maynard on 2GB. Call now, 131-873.
2: Well, Wes Lambert says $10, $11 for a coffee if we make these changes. Where do you stand on it? 131-873 is our number. This is an awful story which unfolded in Ermington overnight. Early this morning, police were called to a unit block in Lister Avenue. Reports a man had been assaulted. When police arrived, they were told a 30-year-old man had been assaulted by a 41-year-old neighbour during a dispute, neighbourhood dispute. Well, the man has since died. It's been revealed the younger man punched the older man several times in the face before he fell down a flight of stairs, where allegedly the 30-year-old continued to assault him. Police arrived, they performed CPR on the 41-year-old. He was transported to hospital, but he died. So as a result, the 30-year-old man has been charged with murder, along with some other offences. He is now before the courts and has been refused bail. 131-873 is our number. I'll come back with all your feedback next, including your messages about why you drive slowly in Sydney traffic. Is it to save on petrol? We'll come back to your calls and your feedback next.
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13: Warringah Road, Forestville crash. A bus and a car together at Altona Avenue. They've collected a third car and pushed it into a tree. East-facing crash on the M5 at Lonea. Approaching traffic on the M7 and Hume Motorway at that. And heading west, the M5's unhappy from Beverly Hills to Moorbank. A car and pedestrian accident on Epping Road, Marsfields, taking out a couple of westbound lanes at Herring Road. And with the M4 at Prospect, three-vehicle crash a little east of the Prospect Highway. I'm Steve Carline, 2GB.
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0: It is 23 past four. I'm broadcasting live from Allianz Stadium. The stadium virtually empty at the moment. The fans haven't arrived yet for the Roosters-Rabbitohs game tonight, but it will fill the capacity before kickoff at 8 o'clock tonight. This is a sellout match. The reason it's a sellout, one, because it involves the arch enemy, Roosters, playing the Rabbitohs. And this is actually a Rabbitohs home game, and they want to make this permanently their home. They will be playing more home games here next season. It's the last match of the regular season for these two proud clubs. They play both play in the finals next week. Rabbitohs might be playing back here as well, I'm hearing. Maybe against Newcastle, depending on how things fall over the next couple of days. But most importantly, we're here for Jai Arrow. Later this evening, he'll run out onto the turf here at Allianz Stadium wearing a Rabbitohs jersey for the final time. This will be his 100th appearance for the Rabbitohs. He will run out briefly, and then an interchange card will be shown, and Cody Walker is going to replace him on the field. The continuous call team broadcasting here with Mark Levy as well, and Horsey with Sports Today after 6 o'clock. 131-873 is our number. A little bit of feedback here about the issues of what's happening with skilled migration, particularly in the hospitality sector. Dean owns a cafe. G'day, Dean.
7: How are you, mate?
0: You've got some experience with this.
7: Yes, so I've got two cafes, probably got about 20 employees. I've looked into getting overseas workers coming and working, but exactly what the other gentleman was saying about how expensive it is. But, mate, the cost now for hospitality, if you've got it, you mentioned earlier in previous sessions that you've had about your daughter coming in and the rates being similar. Mate, the casual rate now through Fair Work is $33 an hour for a cafe worker with zero experience. So once what you said before about your daughter getting a job, you're going to want to pick somebody that's got experience, right, over somebody that doesn't have experience, because you pay them the same rate. So that's the first thing that we've got going on. Then we've got in October, where they've said that they're dropping the surcharge fee, which of course we can claim, but we still have to pay it. That's going to get dropped, which is going to get passed on to the business owner. Then we also have from July, they've taken, we have to pay super every single week, which again, it is a right, but it kills cash flow. I don't get where they're getting, and it's like they're trying to kill people with businesses and say, you know what, you've got ambition. We'll slug it on you, and we're going to put it on you because we know that you're going to keep striving to do better, but we'll just keep taking a little bit at a time. And it's just divesting everything. You know what I mean? Nobody wants to put money into it. And yes, you will be paying more money for your coffee. Farm and milk goes up, your milk goes up, everything like that. Everyone's going to be paying more money because the business owner did not put a loan on his house, puts everything at risk to make no money. That's not why we do it.
0: No, I appreciate

0: appreciate your feedback, Dean. And my family has personal experience with that at the moment. My daughter turned 18 a little more than 2 weeks ago. Now, this isn't the fault of her boss. She hasn't had a shift since. She was working, you know, one or two shifts a week. She's studying the HSC. It's not the end of the world. First world problem. You know, she's okay. But she's disappointed that she's not getting shifts anymore because her award wage has gone up. She'd much prefer to work for the wage she was on as a 17-year-old rather than the wage as an 18-year-old. It's tough. Justin Clancy has called in. Justin Clancy is the Shadow Minister in New South Wales for Skills, TAFE and Tertiary Education. G'day, Justin.
1: G'day, Trent. Good to be with you. And thanks for your time. And just back in what Dean just said there, Trent, isn't it? I mean, for our employers, if our employers are doing it really tough at the moment, it makes it really difficult to have the opportunity to take on a young person.
0: So is it simply as if we're trying to reduce the number of people we bring in from overseas to fill these skill positions in a kitchen, is it as simple as just training a lot more here? Do we have the people who are willing to go into the industry and be trained?
1: Clint, it's a big part that we've got to start there, haven't we? We've got, and this is the scary bit, and you've been seeing this and you've been talking about it, Clint, that, you know, in New South Wales, and this is with the data that it's telling us, the number of apprentices and trades commencing are declining, the number in training declining, the number completing declining. So we've got to do better at encouraging young people to take up a trade, to take up an apprenticeship. We've got to see them through to completion as well, Clint, and that's the other big problem. I think our completion rate for trades apprentices is around 50-odd%. That's a leaking pipeline, Clint, in that regard. So just talking about that hospitality, Dean, you know, what Dean was talking about there, Clint, we got Luke Mangan down here to Albury to meet with young students, secondary students. We've got no one down here. I'm from Albury, obviously, Clint. We've got no one going through TAFE at the moment in hospitality. Luke came down, presented. He's just, you know, that connection, having someone like him, any number of kids are really interested in hospitality as a result of that visit. So just giving them that opportunity to meet with industry leaders, connecting, inspiring them, that's one of the areas that we can look at in trying to encourage young people into hospitality.
0: We're certainly making it too hard for the businesses, and if then they're having to resort to go overseas, well, it's not helping anyone economically. Good on you, Justin. One of our listeners online says, what, $32 an hour for a cafe waiter? I have a certificate in pathology. I'm only paid $32 an hour, and I have a lot more responsibility than that. Thank you for your messages. 131873 is our number, and you can still have your say on that. Coming up next, I'm going to take all your feedback about why you're driving slowly in Sydney. Is it really because you're trying to save fuel? That's what the research says at the moment.
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3: There's 4 kilometre traffic jams on the Hume Motorway and M7 because of a crash at Lonea on the M5. At Marsfield, a car and pedestrian accident on Epping Road squeezing westbound traffic into one lane at Herring Road. A bus and car crash on Warringah Road, Forestville, and car and bicycle together on Woodville Road, Guildford. This is southbound at Rawson Road, and a 3-vehicle crash east on the M4 at Prospect. I'm Steve Carline on 2GB.
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0: Yes, $2,000 with Ben to win. You need the code word. I know, I'm being sneaky here. I'm not giving it to you yet. You got to keep listening, but this is the final code word of the day that you need to win. 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
3: Thank you for the tip, Zach. Zach on the text line says, tell your daughter, who isn't getting many shifts anymore because she's turned 18, high reward rate, ask your boss for cash payment. She'll start getting shifts then. No, we do everything above the book here in my house, Zach. We can't be doing that. Let's check our news headlines. I'm not going to encourage my 18-year-old to engage in tax evasion just yet. With all the latest, Madeleine McNeil.
4: Hi, Clinton. The Prime Minister has spoken over the phone with his Nepali counterpart, expressing condolences to those affected by the flooding disaster and thanking local authorities for their help in searching for missing Australians. An investigation is underway after a 17-year-old girl was stabbed multiple times in Sydney's west. Police say the teen sought help at a school in Blacktown after she was injured in an alleged brawl involving about half a dozen people. A total fire ban has been declared for Greater Sydney tomorrow, with temperatures forecast to climb above 30 degrees, and a Chinese national has been charged with attempting to smuggle 163 native reptiles, including blue-tongued lizards, from Sydney to Hong Kong. In sport, the final round of the NRL continues in Sydney tonight with the Rabbitohs and Roosters derby. Jai Arrow will run out in front of a sold-out crowd to mark his 100th game for the Bunnies after retiring with MND earlier this year. Thanks, Clinton. There'll be more news and sport at 5.
3: Thank you, Maddie. I'll come back to all your feedback on speeding and why people apparently are reducing how fast they drive on the roads in just a moment. 22 degrees now in the city, 23 in Bankstown. In Penrith at the moment, it is 24 degrees. The forecast for tomorrow is for a very warm day. Top temperature on the coast, seriously, first week of spring, 33 degrees. Now, for those reasons, a total fire ban has now been declared for the Greater Sydney region. The head of the Rural Fire Service, the Commissioner Trent Curtin, joins us. G'day, Commissioner.
5: G'day, Clinton.
3: Big decision to declare a total fire ban this early in the season, isn't it?
5: Well, we've got the predicted weather conditions tomorrow, Clinton, so we're going to see temperatures in the 30s, winds up above 40 kilometres an hour across the Sydney area. So those types of conditions reach the extreme fire danger level, and you know, that means that fires, if they do occur across the Sydney area, can get up and running really quickly and do damage to homes and put people's lives at risk. So yeah, total fire ban is totally appropriate for tomorrow.
3: 33 degrees on the coast expected tomorrow, so those winds, I'm assuming they're going to be quite warm westerlies.
5: Yeah, they'll be the northwesterlies coming in tomorrow. Yeah, as I said, up to 40 k's an hour and then gusting up to 55, so in elevated areas we'll see some really strong winds and we'll see those high temperatures. Yeah, unfortunately, the fuels are ready to go if fires do occur tomorrow. So it's really important that everyone sort of takes a moment to think about what they would do if a fire does occur and make sure they're activating their bushfire survival plans in those areas, and you know, make sure everyone's got that hazard near me.
3: And Trent, just to refresh all of our memories, during a total fire ban, what can't you do?
5: Yeah, the main thing on the total fire ban is to make sure we don't introduce any open flame into the landscape. So that's about not having solid fuel barbecues, making sure we're not doing hot works or welding or anything like that, and broadly just making sure we're not getting out there and putting any fire into the landscape unnecessarily. And if fires do occur, and if you accidentally have a fire and it gets away, it could get going really quickly tomorrow.
3: I'm with the Commissioner of the Rural Fire Service, Trent. There have been hazard reduction burns that have been conducted over the past few days, including one on the northern side of Sydney's date. It's meant that part of the Wakehurst Parkway was closed. It's now fully reopened again. Did that fire get out of control, or did it cause too much more smoke than you were expecting?
5: No, that was a planned burn. National Parks have been planning that for some time. They had that burn in there for a day or so. It did create some smoke there and cause some concern there locally, but definitely didn't get out of control. There's a lot of crews up there today. There'll be a lot of crews up there tomorrow making sure that everything's safe and secure.
3: And I know that hazard reduction over the last few years, the RFS and the other agencies have fallen short of the targets they wanted to achieve. How are you tracking this year?
5: Yeah, this year we've been able to do a lot better than previous years. Some better weather conditions and some really strong coordination has made sure we've used every available opportunity in every weather window to get those burns done. So we've done 124,000 hectares of hazard reduction treatment in the last financial year. That's protected 174,000 homes as we've made sure that we've done those works in and around, you know, people's properties, in and around critical infrastructure, around community assets to prioritise that. So that's an increase of about 20% on prior years. And so we've been doing everything we possibly can to use every available window to prioritise hazard reduction this year.
3: Well, that is some good news. Thank you for your time today, Commissioner.
5: Thanks, Clinton.
3: The Commissioner of the Rural Fire Service, Trent Curtin. 131873 is our number. Fair bit of feedback here about speeding. Research has been released today that shows 39% of us apparently are driving slowly or below the speed limit because we're trying to save on fuel. And it seems that some of you certainly are doing that. Jared says in the text line, I drive slowly and I also accelerate slowly. I just drove to Scott's Head and back. My fuel per 100 kilometres was 4.9 litres in a Mazda 3. Reason? Economy. I'm trying to save some money. Stephen says, we drive slower because there's always a Muppet in the right-hand lane doing 15 k's an hour under the speed limit. Thank you, Stephen. Carl says, driving too slow increases your fuel consumption. On the highway, at 120 k's an hour, your fuel is very, very efficient. Adam, who lives on the south coast but spends a lot of time driving in Sydney, says, drive any of the major arteries in the southwest of Sydney. If you're doing the speed limit, people will still be passing you. So not everybody is slowing down. 131873. Emily, our producer, was just telling me during one of our breaks that she's been driving a hybrid in the last couple of weeks. She was borrowing a sister's car. And because she was in a hybrid, it has an eco mode, and she was then noticing that she was trying to keep it in the eco range, which meant driving slowly. She was trying to return some wonderful fuel economy figures by the end of every trip, and she was doing the same thing. So maybe there's something in it that people are driving a little more slowly to save on money.
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3: Just back to the hospitality industry. Sam, you've got some experience in this area?
7: I don't have experience per se, Clinton, but I do have a business and I do interact with younger people, overseas people a lot. But yep. It's definitely an attitudinal problem from Australian-born people here, and predominantly the hospitality industry is probably a younger person's industry, probably between, you know, 18 and 40 or thereabouts. Generally Australian younger people just don't want to work in hospitality, i.e. sort of cafes, because most likely they're early starts. And if they're not working in a cafe, they're working in a restaurant, and that's late finishes and predominantly weekend. And that doesn't fit in with their lifestyle, nor does it fit in with their position that they think that, you know, working in back of house or working as a restaurant hand or a waiter is below them. They just want to do the management and they want to do all the high-end jobs. They want to go straight to a manager. They want to be paid big dollars, put low input, get high output. It's definitely attitude, and this is obviously a generalisation, but they've got generally poor work ethics. They don't value, you know, putting in the hard work and gaining the experience. They just sort of want to, you know, cruise and go straight to the top. And it's definitely an attitudinal thing, as opposed to overseas people are happy to come and work their backsides off because they see Australia as the land of opportunity compared to a lot of their countries. Whereas young people here just do, you know, they want to do the TikTok, the YouTube, and just sort of think they can make it big straight away.
3: They want to be an influencer. They think they're going to make a lot of cash from being an influencer, but not everyone's going to have a success online. I think it probably has changed a fair bit. I certainly, in my industry, now I didn't work in hospitality, but working in media, I have spent my whole life working shift work up until the past 18 months. I've spent years working the overnight shift, years working weekends, but you sort of head into our industry knowing that it's a 24-hour day medium, so that's what you do. But the opportunities, you would assume, are mostly in hospitality with when you're a student, when you're in university, when you're a TAFE. Interesting insight. Some of my friends who I grew up with, they own a family business, and it's quite hard work in their business. It's a foundry. And they were telling me a couple of months ago that they do have workers from, I think it was the Philippines, and told me that while they sort of feel there is too much immigration at the moment, the Filipino workers work much harder than the Australian workers that they end up recruiting. Michael's in Caringbah. G'day, Michael.
8: Yeah, how you going?
3: I'm good, Michael. You've worked in hospitality?
8: Yep, 18 years.
3: Is it a tough industry?
8: 18 years I've got. 18 years I've been here. Can't get a job anywhere.
3: You four can't get a job?
8: Property. No, yeah. For the 4 and 5 star hotels, I can't get a job.
3: I'll go. Why do you think that's the case? Is it you're a little older?
8: Yeah. I'm on the wrong side of the speedo sort of thing. No, I'm over the age of 50. I'm over the age of 60.
3: There's age discrimination in the industry.
8: Oh, I don't know, but I've got 2 good arms and 2 good legs, and I have no problem with working. But what can I do? I can't get any.
3: Yeah, we're bringing more people in from overseas to fill those roles. That seems crazy. I hope it changes for you, Michael. G'day, Glenn.
9: Yeah, g'day. How are you?
3: I'm good, my friend.
9: Look, I just wanted to talk about the last caller putting everybody in a box that's born in Australia and their work attitude, and I don't see that myself. I work in accommodation management, which is part of hospitality, and I just find that if young people want to be trained, they want to learn about the best processes and the best ethics, and if you train them in a healthy workplace, they will turn up for work every day. 90%, there's always that 10% that won't work, but the majority of the people that I've hired, Australian-born, have very, very good work ethics.
3: So what our listener was telling us there is that the ones he comes across don't like the hours, late nights, early mornings. You don't experience that?
9: No, I don't. I think that you've got to, if it's laid out for the people that these are the hours that they must work, the ones that don't want to work, that won't work for you. Most people are motivated by money. And, if they know they're going to get paid, they're going to be working in a healthy work environment where they're going to be supported and trained well, they will turn up and they will do those shifts. I mean, I run a roster and I even out the shifts. So you don't have to work every weekend, but someone's got to work on the weekend. Okay. And, and I give them weekend work if I know that they want weekend work. And I'll give them, during the week work if they want to work those hours. You just got to work it out with your team. But I don't think that we can put all Australian-born workers in the same box as they're lazy and they don't want to get up early and all that. I don't see that. And, I hire a lot of Australian-born workers. And, I think that it's just one of those things. You just got to find the right people. You train them. You support them in their workplace. And if they know they're going to be supported and they're going to be trained well, looked after, it's a happy, friendly environment to work in, they'll come and turn up for work as long as they're going to get paid, of course.
3: And it helps if you've got a good boss, and you sound like you're a pretty good boss, Glenn. Appreciate your feedback, 131873. Coming up next, we're going to speak with the number one ticket holder of the Eastern Suburbs Roosters. Yes, I did call them Eastern Suburbs, Luke Grant.
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10: Warringah Road is closed south at Forestville following a bus and car crash at Altona Avenue. A B double and car have crashed on the M5 at Reevesby. That's westbound in lane 1. Another bus and car crash on the Hume Highway, Casula. That's north of Box Road. And a breakdown on Castle Hill Road at West Pennant Hills near Country Drive. A car and bicycle accident on Woodville Road, Guildford, in southbound lanes near Rawson Road. I'm Steve Carline with traffic every 10 minutes on 2GB.
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20: It's cold in the morning and dark when you finish work. But there's one place that just gets better in winter. 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Winter nights at the pub are about hearty meals, cold drinks and meeting up with family and friends. There are more than 2,000 hotels in New South Wales and we are talking some of the best hotels anywhere in the country. And no matter what the weather's like outside, you'll always get a warm welcome inside. It's almost beer o'clock, so head down to your local tonight.
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3: Clinton Maynard broadcasting live from Allianz Stadium, the home ground tonight of the South Sydney Rabbitohs. They're taking on the arch-enemy, the Sydney Roosters. The number one ticket holder for the Roosters, well, at least the number one Roosters supporter at 2GB, is Luke Grant. Hello, Luke.
22: Hello, Clinton. Gee, lucky you out there to see the traditional rivals go head to head. But more important than that, it's Jai Arrow and 100. And you know my feelings about South Sydney. I'm a Roosters yep. man. But tonight's all about Jai Arrow. I wish him well, as we all do. I hope it's the brilliant commemoration that it was last week in the Gold Coast. And I've got to be honest to say, I don't really care much about the footy. I just care that he gets to 100 games and we all get to enjoy that as human beings, not as as tribal rugby league fans. I really do believe that tonight.
3: Very well said, Luke. Sport is wonderful because while we consider it a rivalry, it also unites us, and it unites us at times like this. And hats off to the chairman of the Sydney Roosters. I know, you know, I joke around about the Roosters a little bit, as you know, Luke, but Nick Politis throughout Jai's diagnosis has been wonderful as well. And Jai's made it clear that after the game, he's actually going to go into the dressing room and thank Nick Politis.
22: Well, Nick, and I know Nick well enough to know that he would detest this sort of publicity, but the fact of the matter remains, as chairman of the arch rival, he went to a contact of Jai's and said, I want to help him with a treatment, and he provided some cash. That says a lot about the man, and he doesn't like hearing this, but he is a superhuman being, I have to say that.
3: Yep, absolutely, absolutely. Father's Day this Sunday. If you notice your family's acting a little tighter with the purse strings, well, numbers explain why. The Australian Retail Council and Roy Morgan have released their official 2026 Father's Day report, and it shows the average budget per dad has dropped. Are you going to experience this on Sunday, Luke?
22: Well, you know what, mate? I'm looking for one thing. And I don't know if I've become a bit sentimental in my latter years, but my son, my family can get out of trouble for $2. And that's going to even a reject shop or something like that and just buy me a bloody card. I don't want a bottle of wine or a box of this or a pair of those. Oh, here you go, Dad. Good on you. Love you. You're a champion. Blah, blah, blah. I want my son, I want my granddaughters to get a bit of cardboard that's coloured and write, dear Dad, dear Grandpa, you are this, you are that. Just share some personal thoughts. At the end, sign it and write 2026. And I keep these things, mate, forever. I keep them forever. I think it's nice to get a Prezi. No one's saying it's not nice, but I just want someone to get something out of their brain onto a piece of paper, put their name to it and give it to me. That's all I want.
3: Luke, I actually still write the year, whether it's a birthday card or a Christmas card, another card. I actually still write the year in the bottom corner. I've not found many people do that with cards to me, but I always make sure I do it.
22: Well, you know what? Greeting cards to me, they're too often now becoming a thing we used to do, and I think that's wrong. I think birthdays, Father's Day, Mother's Day, I'm not even a fan of Christmas cards anymore. They just clog up the system. But I think, you know, for those special occasions and anniversaries for people who are married, all that kind of gear, just get some thoughts. Just put something into it rather than, oh, look what I bought you. That's all I'm saying. So Father's Day tomorrow, give the fathers of Australia a card. Even if you don't love them, just say, you know what, you're a clown, but you're still my dad. Signed it and put the year there. What's wrong with that?
3: You are on air right across the Father's Day weekend, including on Sunday. What's on the show?
22: We will check in about this tobacco tax debate, about whether you need to cut the excess by 80% to get rid of the illegal products. It's an interesting one. We'll be joined by a former ASP officer. We will speak to a bloke, a 72-year-old, who wraps up a 3,500-kilometre ride raising money for veterans. We'll do that on the show tomorrow. I'll get an update from Nepal with our man, Nelson Scott. We'll also pay tribute to Jai Arrow, Game 100, Liam O'Mara, CEO of MND New South Wales. He's at the game with you tonight, so we'll talk to him tomorrow as well. And then on Sunday, I think he's probably your local MP. Is he Simon Kennedy on the Sunday sweep? Is he your local MP?
3: He's very close. He's in the seat next door to me. The seat next door. Right. He's a good man, Simon Kennedy.
22: Very good man. Our remarkable Australian is the wonderful Shane Fitzsimmons, former RFS commissioner, of course, total fire ban in Sydney tomorrow. Shane Fitzsimmons was once the Australian Father of the Year. And we've got some news on the Powerhouse Museum, been in the news the last week or so. We'll cover that on a very busy weekend, my friend.
3: Happy Father's Day, Luke.
22: You too, Clinton.
3: Luke Grant, you'll hear him Saturday and Sunday from 9 o'clock.
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10: Still plenty of traffic around, but the earlier car and B-double westbound crash on the M5 at Revesby has now cleared. Webbs Creek Ferry's out of action. Warringah Road at Forestville, following an earlier bus and car crash. All southbound lanes of Warringah Road are closed at Altona Avenue. We've had a multiple vehicle crash on the M4 at Prospect, just down from Prospect Highway, and the M4 at South Penrith has a breakdown at the off-ramp to the Northern Road. I'm Steve Carline on your traffic leader, 2GB.
0: It's rugby at its best. 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
3: Coming up to the 5 o'clock news. So this research shows that people are driving slowly to save on petrol. Are you driving slowly, Greg?
9: Hey, Clinton. First time, long time.
3: Do you drive slowly on the road?
9: No, my God, people who drive slowly on the road are the worst drivers. Just do the speed limit because there's 15 people behind you trying to get past you. My God, it causes so much drama on the road. Just do the speed limit.
3: The reality is in Sydney, certainly during peak hour, you can really do the speed limit anyway.
9: Just go with the flow of the car in front of you. Just go with the flow, and if you can do the speed limit, just do the speed limit. It's not brain surgery because there's 15 people trying to get past the car that's doing 10Ks under the speed limit. It's so...
3: Good on you, Greg. Thanks for being part of the show. 131873 is our number. We are broadcasting live from Allianz Stadium ahead of the big Rabbitohs-Roosters clash tonight. When it kicks off at 8 o'clock, Jai Arrow will run onto the field here wearing the South Sydney jersey for the final time. He will clock 100 appearances for the Rabbitohs. After the 5 o'clock news, I'll be joined by the CEO of the Rabbitohs, Blake Solly. And also in the next hour of the program, we reveal the most trusted brands in the country, plus the code word. You need to be listening for the code word. I promise I'll give it to you in the next half an hour.
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26: It's 5 o'clock. Good afternoon. I'm Madeline McNeil. Forecast hot and windy conditions have prompted a total fire ban to be declared for Greater Sydney. The ban will come into effect from midnight, with temperatures predicted to climb above 30 degrees tomorrow, combined with norwesterly winds up to 50 kilometres per hour. Rural Fire Service Commissioner Trent Curtin has told Clinton Maynard the ban means no open flames.
27: So that's about not having solid fuel barbecues, making sure we're not doing hot works or welding or anything like that, and broadly just making sure we're not getting out there and putting any fire into the landscape unnecessarily. And if fires do occur, and if you accidentally have a fire and it gets away, it could get going really quickly tomorrow.
26: A 17-year-old girl is stable in hospital after being stabbed multiple times in Sydney's west. Police say the teenager sought help at a school in Blacktown following a fight involving as many as half a dozen people. Investigations into the alleged brawl are ongoing. The Prime Minister has spoken over the phone with his Nepali counterpart, expressing his condolences to all affected by the flooding disaster. Anthony Albanese also thanked local authorities for their help in searching for Australians missing in the disaster zone. 36 Aussies are still unaccounted for. Replacing harmful examples of masculinity have been among the key discussions of a roundtable focused on an explosion of violent behaviour. Jefferson Shaw reports.
28: The urgent roundtable was called after a spate of sexual violence incidents allegedly by schoolboys in New South Wales. Ahead of the meeting, Federal Social Services Minister Tanya Plibersek says it's been a disturbing trend around the country.
29: We've seen an explosion of sexual assault, particularly in that under 18 age group.
28: Stakeholders, including education officials and domestic violence prevention experts, have identified several key priorities following the roundtable today. Full Stop Australia Chief Executive Karen Bevan says they include exploring changes to better protect kids online.
4: But I'll say this, TikTok didn't invent sexual assault.
28: Other priorities include supporting trusted adults, including parents. Jefferson Shaw, State Parliament.
26: A 17-year-old boy has been charged over his alleged involvement in a series of break-and-enters at Sydney cafes and restaurants. Police say a group broke into 12 businesses across suburbs, including Waterloo, Glebe and Alexandria, and stole more than $22,000 worth of items. And Victorian authorities have confirmed the death of a fox from H5 bird flu near Melbourne. The strain's been confirmed in Sydney for the first time in a bird on the northern beaches. In finance, the All Ords closed down 2 points at 91.96. One Australian dollar is buying 72.04 US cents.
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3: West Tigers coach Benji Marshall is thankful that counterpart Ivan Cleary has picked a full-strength Panthers side. When the two sides met earlier in the season, the Tigers were humiliated 68 points to nil. Marshall says his team will be up for Sunday's game.
8: We're playing against a Penrith team that I'm pretty sure are pretty keen to win the minor premiership. So I think that's a good thing. They picked all their players and didn't rest them for us, because keeps us on our toes to make sure we turn up with the right attitude as well.
3: Round 27 continues at Allianz Stadium here tonight, where the Rabbitohs will take on the Roosters in front of a sold-out crowd. Wallabies coach Les Kiss has made 8 changes to his starting 15 for Sunday morning's second test in Argentina. And spinner Todd Murphy has signed a new contract with the Melbourne Stars after spending the past 5 seasons in the Big Bash with the Sydney Sixers. That's sport. I'm Adam Hawes, live from Allianz Stadium.
26: 4 past 5, that's the latest news and sport.
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10: At Menangle, a motorcyclist has come down on the Hume motorway facing north near Menangle Road. The M4 at Prospect, you've got a 3-vehicle crash there east of the Prospect Highway, and at South Penrith with the M4. We've had a breakdown sitting at the off-ramp to the Northern Road for a little while now. Warringah Road at Forestville closed southbound at Altona Avenue, and traffic from the other directions queued back to Roseville Bridge and Webbs Creek Ferry broken down. I'm Steve Carline on your traffic leader, 2GB.
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26: Clear skies with nor'easterly winds up to 20 kilometres per hour. Partly cloudy and windy tomorrow, 15 to 31 degrees in the city, 11 to 32 in the west. Looking ahead, sunny Sunday, partly cloudy Monday and Tuesday, a possible shower Wednesday. Right now in town it's 18 degrees, the same at Gosford, it's 23 degrees at Bankstown. I'm Madeline McNeil, there'll be more news at 5:30 on your news leader, Sydney's 2GB.
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3: 7 past 5, it's been a very busy Friday afternoon. A terrible accident involving a bus and a car, which we've been reporting on throughout the day in Forestville, Warringah Road at Altona Avenue. The traffic is still affected here and there are going to still be delays for the rest of the peak hour. We've just had some details passed on to us from the paramedics. They have treated 4 patients from the car which hit a tree. One is a female in her 30s. She's being treated at the scene. She's going to be taken to hospital shortly. No information about her condition. But the 3 other patients are kids, they're children. 2 are being taken to the Randwick Children's Hospital. The 3rd is being transported shortly. So 2 already on their way to hospital. We'll bring you some more information as it comes to hand. But that is still affecting Warringah Road, Forestville at Altona Avenue. So it's involving a bus and a car. That car has hit a tree. 4 patients are being treated. 131873 is our number. As we were reporting in the last half hour, there is a total fire ban across Sydney tomorrow. That is because we are expecting some extreme fire conditions across the city. A top temperature tomorrow of 33 degrees on the coast, a little warmer in the western suburbs as well. There'll be some quite strong northwesterly winds around the middle of the day. They'll begin as northerlies, 30 to 45 kilometres an hour, and then they'll turn west to northwesterly around lunchtime, 35 to 55 k's an hour. So a total fire ban enforced for the greater Sydney metropolitan area.
0: Be a part of Sydney Now with Clinton Maynard. Call 131 873.
3: I'm broadcasting the program live from Allianz Stadium. There are some things in life that are bigger than football. Tonight, one of the great rivalries of rugby league will play out here for the final round of the regular season. The Rabbitohs taking on the Roosters. Both these teams are playing semi-finals this year. This is actually a Rabbitohs home game tonight. But there's more to tonight than just football. Jai Arrow will officially play his 100th game to South Sydney. He'll lead the Rabbitohs out against the Roosters to You'll Never Walk Alone.

0: The interchange card will be shown on the sideline and Jai will be replaced by Cody Walker. It comes after the NRL approved a special exemption following Jai's MND diagnosis. It allows him to reach the milestone. Only 66 Rabbitohs, despite this club being in the competition since 1908, have achieved 100 matches. Incredible scenes last weekend on the Gold Coast, but this match is a sellout. The game will be played in front of the loyal Rabbitohs home crowd. And I've got to say, Roosters supporters as well, they are coming together tonight because there are more important things than rugby league rivalry. Blake Solly is the CEO of the South Sydney Rabbitohs and joins us live from Allianz Stadium. Blake, firstly, congratulations on what you're doing for Jai.
1: Thank you, Clinton, and thanks for having me on the show. In some ways, it's quite a natural and immediate response to the diagnosis from Jai and the courage and the character and the commitment that he's showing.
0: It's quite extraordinary. Last weekend on the Gold Coast, what we saw at Cbus Super Stadium was something we have never witnessed in rugby league before. We saw fans of both those clubs, and of course Jai has played for both those clubs, come together. There wouldn't have been a dry eye in the house. But tonight in this stadium in Sydney, and yes, Jai's a Queenslander, but he's played for the Rabbitohs for years now, this will be on another level.
2: Yeah, and the Titans did a wonderful job last week, and Jai has a lot of family on the Gold Coast, and that was great. But tonight will be very special. There'll be a huge amount of Rabbitohs here back at Allianz Stadium for a home game for the club, which is hugely important. And then the emotion from our fan base and even fans of the Roosters who are coming along tonight in support of Jai and knowing that this is a young man with a very young family facing the most torrid of diagnoses, and he's doing it in a way that is brave and unbreakable, and we're very, very proud of him.
0: I've got to admit, Blake, when I first heard about this, I thought it was just about altering record books. And admittedly, I didn't realise until I received some further details about how it was going to play out in the field. And I thought, you can't change history. You can't fake a record. But what you're doing is far beyond what happens in a record book. The 100's great. But to see Jai on the field, to see him with his jersey, to see his wife and kids in the stand, that what that's going to mean for him, what that's going to mean for his family forever is so, so thoughtful.
2: And this isn't, like you said, this isn't altering the records to get a player who suffered a knee injury and their career's finished to get to 100 games. This is a player that was in the prime of their career. He played every game last year. He was our George Pickens medalist, the club's highest honour. He was training fully with the team and the club into January this year, and then in an instant, his life turned on its head and the lives of the people around him turned on its head. And it was great thinking from Wayne and Jason and Jeremy and Claudia and our team that this is an achievement that he would ordinarily have obtained. You know, 100 games is a big milestone for any player who puts on an NRL boot or a jersey. And it just felt the right thing to do to come up with a way in which it could be authentic and it was real. He got the opportunity to be in the dressing room before the game, one last, two last times, walk on the field with those teammates that he cares so deeply about and who they care very deeply about him, and stand on the field and receive the adulation of the fans and the members of the Rabbitohs for one more time, get that 100-game milestone and then face what the next stage of his diagnosis and progression is with optimism and with positivity.
0: Jai has a wonderful sense of humour, and he's been on this station many times before his diagnosis, and that was on display, but he's still displaying that sense of humour, isn't he?
2: He was displaying it about 2 hours ago in the office. So he was in the office just doing... done his training for the day and his physiotherapy, and he was up talking to a few of the staff, and he said... Oh, we said it's just sold out. And he said, oh, that's disappointing. I didn't buy my ticket yet. So that's the sort of sense of humour that he's got. Every day he's talking to the players. He's making them laugh. I don't know. People will have heard his speech and the deterioration in that, but he somehow still manages to wind Cody Walker up within seconds of walking into the changing room. And they love him and they want him to be happy and optimistic and positive. And in return, his inspiration for the players and the staff every single day is keeping us going.
0: The fact that you're playing here tonight, I just think is quite significant.
2: Yes, it is. Yep.
0: Redfern is your spiritual home. It's just down the road. Yep. And I know that you've had a long campaign to play home games here. You are going to be playing 4 home games here next season. The Roosters, long-term rivals, okay. And we know things have always been tense between the two clubs. They were at the start of the year. But I have to say that Nick Politis has been pretty special throughout Jai's diagnosis.
2: Absolutely, and that's a credit to Nick, and you're right, we don't like them and they don't like us, and normal service is that we're battling away on this turf, on every turf. But as soon as Nick found out about the diagnosis in May, he made a very generous donation to Jai and was straight on the phone to Jai's agent, David Riolo. And then again, all of the Roosters, Nick, Joe, Trent, were wonderful when the concept of Jai playing his 100th game here was put to them, and they couldn't have been any more supportive. And whilst we're very, very fierce rivals on and off the field, there is a deep level of respect, and the game is at its best when someone falls on hard times like this. And I've got to credit to everyone at the Roosters and the Titans, the NRL and the RLPA, because they saw this as an opportunity to give a very courageous young man one final milestone game.
0: Yeah, which is so important. There'll be fundraising opportunities here tonight at the ground. Obviously, you can have 45,000 people here.
2: That's right. So we've got 45,000. There's a trust set up to raise money for Barina, Jai's wife, and Isla, his young daughter. And then we've got a big event at the Star on the 22nd of September, which will be a great event. We want to pack that event space there at Star and continue to raise money for Jai and Barina and Isla, and also raise the profile of the fight against MND. It's an insidious disease. Anyone who has been touched by it, by a family or friends, knows what this does. It takes people's dignity away from them very slowly or sometimes very quickly. And the more that we can do to raise the profile and fight against it, the better.
0: Such an important point. We've seen leading sports stars succumb to MND. Neil Danaher, of course. Carl Webb, the great Queensland player, Broncos player. And we're focusing a lot this year, rightly so, on Jai. But we're doing so because it focuses on the issue of MND for all the everyday Australians that we don't know about who need help as well.
2: That's right. There's 3,000 people at any time in Australia suffering from this insidious disease, and you know, the lifespan of someone who's diagnosed is not great, and then the pressure that that places on family, because as I said, it strips away people's dignity, either their speech or their movement first, and then attacks the rest of the nervous system and neurological system, and it's insidious in the way it operates. And the only thing that we can do is continue to raise money and continue to lobby government for things like the government announced earlier this week in New South Wales making it a notifiable disease, and trying to research more and understand more about it, and hopefully either come up with a cure or something that significantly slows the progress.
0: It's a demonstration of how significant what you've done is. In the United States, there have been media outlets such as The Athletic who've been covering this in the past couple of days, because this is unheard of in world sport, what you're doing.
2: Joe just finished an interview with the New York Times. Such is the response to this from not only the sporting community but everywhere in the world. I mean, it's a special story in some ways. You've got a 30-year-old rugby league player in the prime of his life struck down by it with a very young family. So there's an enormous human connection that people feel to it. And then I think there's just more and more people around the world who are experiencing a loved one, be it a family or a member or a friend, who has been diagnosed with MND. They see how nasty this disease operates, and that is an outpouring of and a willingness to support, because no one wants to see people go through this.
0: Good on you, Blake. Congratulations for what you're doing.
2: Oh, thank you, Clint.
0: Blake Solly, who's the CEO of the Rabbitohs, still to come on the program. Levy will drop by. Horsey is hosting Sports Today from 6 o'clock from Allianz Stadium, and then the continuous call team led by Mark Levy. We'll talk about the sport as well, because even though this game, well, it's not going to mean a difference to the Rabbitohs or the Roosters where they finish on the table, a match between the Rabbitohs and the Roosters always means something, even if the Roosters are resting most of their stars.
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4: There's been a little progress with Warringah Road at Forestville. This is the bus and car crash that Clinton was talking about at Altona Avenue. Two of three southbound lanes are now closed, and eastbound Warringah Freeway traffic, or Warringah Road traffic, is heavy up from Roseville Bridge. M4 at South Penrith, a breakdown at the off-ramp to the Northern Road, and at angle. Hume Motorway has a motorcycle crash in the northbound shoulder. Webbs Creek Ferry still out of action. I'm Steve Carline on your traffic leader, 2GB.
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0: want to share in $20,000, you need the code word. We are giving away $2,000 a day with Ben Fortin in breakfast from Monday morning. Ben gave you a code word this morning. Levy had one in mornings. Nick Mack in afternoons. You need this one right now. Grab your pen, write this down. Riches. Riches. R-I-C-H-E-S. That is the code word for Sydney now. Simple as that. So, Monday morning, Ben's going to ask you what the code words are. You jump on the phone, you tell him the four, $2,000 will be yours. But it doesn't end there. We've got more money to give away throughout next week, okay? You've got a chance to share in $20,000 cash. The way you do it, you listen to each of our programs throughout the day. Ben in breakfast, Levy in mornings, Michael in afternoons, and listen to me in Sydney now. We'll each have a code word. Then the next morning, you have the chance of winning, yes, $2,000.
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0: But just before we lighten up for the rest of the program, the brother of the former Premier, Dominic Perrottet, Charles Perrottet, has spent another day in the witness box at ICAC. And some of this evidence is just extraordinary. And I know a lot of this is very complicated, but just remember, Charles Perrottet within the Liberal Party was known as the muscle of the last government. His brother was the Premier. Now, Dominic Perrottet is not accused of any wrongdoing in all of this. However, I will not be surprised at all if Dominic Perrottet, despite the fact he lives in the United States now, works for BHP, is called on to give evidence. Evidence has been given today that John Nassif, the dodgy developer who was meant to appear today via video link, but he squirmed his way out of that with a medical certificate. He's in a bunker somewhere in Lebanon, won't come home, left behind $1 billion worth of debt. The evidence today has been told that John Nassif asked Charles Perrottet to call his brother, Dominic Perrottet, who was then the treasurer, to help him. In a text message that Charles Perrottet sent to his friend Christian Ellis in July of 2021, he said, Nassif asked me to get Dom to call the building commissioner and to tell him that the OC, the occupation certificate, get rid of it or he'll have problems. Can you remind John that doing something like that is extremely ICAC worthy? So the allegation is that Jean Nassif was trying to pressure the Perrottets to get the building commissioner to pass his dodgy buildings as being okay. Further to that, now David Elliott is at the centre of this inquiry because he's one of the victims in all this. David Elliott, who appears on this program every Thursday afternoon, is one of the most loyal blokes I know. Well, he was accused by these people of fair, which David Elliott completely denies. Charles Perrottet has been quizzed about these fake claims that David Elliott had an affair. The reason these claims were about was to try to discredit David Elliott, to harm his political career, because he was on the back of John Nassif. Well, the ICAC heard evidence that Perrottet, that is Charles Perrottet, received a text of an apparent statutory declaration that would suggest that Elliott was meeting with a woman who was not his wife. And then they discussed sending this to a journalist to leak the information out. Well, during the evidence, the lawyer for David Elliott has asked Perrottet, in relation to the imputations you make about Mr. Elliott's reputation, i.e. affair, why should anybody, let alone this commission, believe a self-confessed habitual liar as yourself? Because earlier this week, Charles Perrottet has admitted that he's been lying. He's been lying all over the place, but not to ICAC. Perrottet has replied, I've accepted where I've lied and I misled people, but that does not make me a dishonest person. I'm sorry? You admit that you're a liar, but that doesn't make you dishonest. Well, what does it make you then?
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3: Heading down Mount Ousley on the Prince's Motorway, there's a crash now near New Mount Pleasant Road in Lane 3. And following an earlier accident, Warringah Road at Forestfield has just the one southbound lane open at Altona Avenue. North on the Hume Motorway, you're going to go past a motorcycle accident or remnants of a motorcycle accident at Menangle near Menangle Road. The next incident is a B-double breakdown in the northbound shoulder of the Hume at Denham Court. I'm Steve Carline with traffic every 10 minutes on 2GB.
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9: Could you pick what the most trusted brand in the country is? I'll share the details coming up next, but firstly, news headlines. And with all the latest, back in the newsroom, Madeleine McNeil.
10: Hi, Clinton. 15 Australian disaster response experts will arrive in Nepal tonight to help in the search for 36 Aussies still missing in the disaster zone. A 17-year-old girl is stable in hospital after being stabbed multiple times in an alleged brawl at Blacktown. Sydney's recorded its first case of the H5 bird flu, along with new events near Coffs Harbour and Port Kembla. And a total fire ban will be in place across Greater Sydney tomorrow, with the Weather Bureau predicting a top of 33 degrees on the coast. In sport, the Dolphins and Titans will go head-to-head on the Gold Coast next hour as the final round of the NRL's regular season continues. The later match sees the Rabbitohs and Roosters face off in Sydney. Thanks, Clinton. There'll be more news and sport at 6.
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9: If you're in the market for a new iPhone, now is not the time to buy. That is the message from experts. Lee Stark is hosting Life and Technology this weekend on 2GB. G'day, Lee. Hello, Lee.
12: Hello, mate. How are you going?
9: I'm good, my friend. Why shouldn't we be buying an iPhone?
12: Well, it may be Australia's most trusted technology brand, but it has a release coming literally next week. And friends, don't let friends buy technology when it is literally about to get updated. The really crazy news is when we know that iPhones are actually going to be released, when we know they're going to come out, we basically say, wait. Because if you were planning on buying one this week, it'll drop in price substantially next week when the new model is actually announced. And that could save you a lot of money because you might just find last year's model totally fine. You might not want to spend extra on this year's model.
9: So how does that work, Lee? Does, for instance, if you're just going to buy it from a Harvey Norman or one of the major retailers, even an Apple, does the price of the previous model, do they still keep selling it, but at a lower price?
12: Basically, yeah. So we typically find with iPhones and with Androids, it's like this as well, that the Pro and Pro Max models, the more expensive models, tend to get replaced. So they'll actually run them at a slight discount because the new models come out. And then the standard models get pushed into the same circulation. They become the sub-model. And so those drop in price as well, ever so slightly. But basically, if you were thinking of buying an iPhone literally over the next few days with a new one or four or five, we think a foldable's going to be in the mix this year, it's more than likely you'll see price, like major price changes. So waiting is a better bet.
9: So I know that with the foldable iPhone most likely on the way, that's probably going to change the market a fair bit. I realise Samsung's had them for a while, but it changes those who are on the Apple ecosystem. Does that mean the reductions in price of a stock standard, whether it's a 16, 17, are they going to be much, much cheaper than they normally would be because everyone's going to want the foldable one?
12: No, not necessarily. The foldable will end up having a premium attached to it. It'll more than likely be quite expensive because it's that brand new model for Apple. But that being said, you may see similar Androids, the foldables from Samsung and Google, you may see them take a price cut so they can become more competitive.
9: And just lastly, Lee, is there any point having a foldable phone?
12: I actually really like them. They're a great way of basically bundling the idea of having a compact e-reader or a massive screen. Basically, it turns your 5-inch phone into a 7 or 8-inch tablet. It's a handy way to carry a big computer with you than a small one.
9: Yeah, you look a bit like Inspector Gadget. Good on you, Lee.
12: Oh, I'm happy to help.
9: Lee Stark, he's hosting Life and Technology for Charlie Brown tomorrow morning from 8 o'clock. The winner of Word on the Street this week is David, who listens to us in Penrith. He told us about the hidden costs of the rollout of smart meters across the country, but particularly here in New South Wales. And we did speak with Origin Energy, and effectively they confirmed this. So if you're under pressure from your energy provider to have a smart meter installed, they pay for the smart meter. Problem is, if you're in an older house and inside your electricity box is an asbestos backing board, you're going to have to pay for the new backing board because the energy company won't do that.
8: And now, a weather update.
9: Well, it's going to be very, very warm for this time of the year tomorrow. A top temperature in Sydney, 33 degrees. It'll be a windy day, partly cloudy, and that means there is a total fire ban in force for Sydney tomorrow for the greater Sydney metropolitan area. The temperatures will come down on Sunday. Sunday's forecast is for a sunny day with 23 degrees. Monday, partly cloudy, 21. Tuesday, partly cloudy and 19 degrees.
8: A finance update.
9: The All Ordinaries down today by 2.3 points, 9,196. The ASX 200 has ended the week down 14.2 points, 9,006 points. One Australian dollar is worth 72 US cents.
8: If it matters to you, you'll hear it here. Sydney Now with Clinton Maynard until 6.
9: We are broadcasting live from Allianz Stadium tonight for the historic match between the Roosters and the Rabbitohs, the final game of the season, the regular season between these two clubs. But I say historic because it shows what rugby league means to Australians and the way sport can unite people. The Roosters and the Rabbitohs hate each other's guts. Their fans don't like each other. But tonight they come together. They come together for Jai Arrow, who in a few hours' time will run out onto the field here, Allianz Stadium. He'll be wearing the Rabbitohs jersey for the final time. And he will clock up history. He will become the, I think, 67th Rabbitohs player to appear for the club 100 times. And then the interchange card will be shown and Cody Walker will replace him. Covering all the action tonight will be Mark Levy and the Continuous Call team. And I know Levy is a Rabbitohs supporter. This means a lot to you, doesn't it?
13: Hello, Clinton. Yeah, it certainly does, mate. And I've got to know Jai over the years, and I spent some time with him recently. As you know, and some of our listeners would know, I've been following the journey of a grandfather and his grandson, Bob Montgomery, and his grandson, Tom Malcolm. And that they rode their bikes from Broome to Bowral to raise money for Fight MND. And they finished at Bowral, and the young bloke, Tom, is actually going to come and do some work experience with us on the morning show in the next few weeks. He then decided, he said to his papa, look, I'm going to drive to Sydney because I'm so inspired by what we've done and I want to just raise that little bit more. And we had a function for them down at Club Rose Bay, and Jai Arrow was there with Blake Solly. And just to give you a bit of an idea of who Jai Arrow is, given what he's confronting and what he's going through, he was just all smiles. He was cracking jokes. He was, you know, bagging my head. He was saying, what about you getting fired up on the socials and all that sort of thing. He's just a really, really terrific fella, a great, a knockabout. And we sadly lost Bob, the grandfather, that night. He got in his car and had a medical episode on the way home. And I know Jai was affected by it. Blake was. I was. And it just goes to show that the people that are willing to pitch in and not only support Jai, but find a cure for this insidious disease. I've spoken to Professor Dominic Rowe about it, the lead researcher when it comes to MND in this country. Before me, Ray had been a driving force behind giving MND the notoriety and the promotion that we desperately need to give it. And people are learning more and more about it. And as much as, you know, Jai's getting a lot of attention at the moment, there are thousands of people out there going through exactly what Jai Arrow's going through.
9: That's the point I made to Blake Solly. It's important that we have drawn attention to Jai's plight this year. Before that, Neil Danaher, who sadly passed away this year. Carl Webb, another great rugby league star, played for Queensland, played for the Broncos, played for the Cowboys. But we shine a light on their stories because they're prominent, but they can represent the thousands, the 3,000-odd who are diagnosed.
13: Exactly, and we're raising more money than ever for research and hopefully finding a cure into MND one day. And Professor Rowe said something to me in the studio recently when he came in with Gav Clifton from Fire Rescue and the Commissioner Jeremy Futrell. They did a big climb up and down the stairs last week in the Blue Mountains. I said to the professor, how does this affect people? He said, Mark, in all of my years treating MND and researching MND, it affects people differently. He said the patient that's had the shortest battle with MND was 10 weeks. The longest was 43 years.
9: Yeah.
13: So that just goes to show how differently it affects people. And I think the most confronting thing for a lot of people in rugby league that know Jai Arrow is how quickly he's deteriorating. And we know that it's a terminal diagnosis. And Jai's made comments in this week that he wants to fight it as long as he can. And I'll tell you what, I'll back him. He's got the determination to go as long as he possibly can.
9: I made this point to Blake Solly a little earlier. When I first heard about this, I thought it was about altering record books. And, you know, we spoke about this, right? We spoke about this. And I was a doubter. And then when I found out more about it, that he'd be running out in the field, I started to think, okay, this might be something that can be good for Jai himself. But what we saw last week on the Gold Coast was what humanity is all about. I shed tears watching it.
13: Yeah.
9: You were in the broadcast box at the time. That crowd of again, rival supporters coming together and putting aside sport. Yeah, okay, it's big business now, but in the end, it's just sport, it's just business. This is human. And his family got to experience that last week and now will experience it for the last time of Jai in that Rabbitohs jersey. It shows what's important in life, you know?
13: Life's too short, Clinton.
9: Yeah.
13: But you and I are workaholics. And I sometimes think to myself, you know, I put in all these hours at work and then I look at someone like Jai who, you know, he's in his 30s. He's got a beautiful little girl. We had a big event for him out at a core stadium. Jai, his wife, his little girl come into the box. And one thing I'll never forget is his little girl sitting on the floor looking up at me with the biggest smile on her face. And I just thought to myself, life is so cruel. She'll have to grow up eventually without a father. And that's what MND does to people. And, you know, the girl I used to live with, Christy, she lost her dad, Roger, to MND. And I watched him deteriorate. It just breaks your heart because, Clinton, if I can explain it to your listeners, what MND does is it virtually shuts down your body, but your brain is still 100%. So the person who's suffering from the disease can still think clearly, wants to do everything as normal, but it's the body that just fails them.
9: So it's like you're trapped inside.
13: Yeah.
9: You're looking at the outside world and you want to be able to, you know, for instance, run out into a football field.
13: Mm.
9: But beyond that, you want to be able to talk to your wife.
13: Yeah.
9: You want to be able to feed your kids their dinner and you just can't. It is tragic.
13: But Clinton, you look at the people who have battled MND, public figures. Neil Danaher didn't put up the white flag.
9: Yeah.
13: Jai Arrow has been determined to raise as much money and use his battle for the greater good. That is what I am constantly inspired by, people. And you know, I sometimes think if I was going through the same thing, you'd want to become a recluse. You'd sort of lock yourself up. But you look at what Neil Danaher has done. You know, I go back to Scotty Gale, and he went through it. And Tasha Gale's a dear friend of mine. And, you know, I spoke to Tasha, who ended up moving in with him to care for her brother. There's more to life than sport, and I sometimes get a little bit cranky when people, you know, want to take pot shots about beautiful things we do for individuals. And tonight, I'll be emotional when they walk out, and I've got to call the game. And I just hope tonight that those supporters inside the stadium, and I know they will, they'll be respectful of the occasion.
9: That they will hear. I know online there are mixed views. Yeah. Even after last weekend, I've been reading that there are still mixed views, but. Forget all that.
13: Mm.
9: Think about the feeling that's going to go through that man's body when he runs out into that field, when he runs through that tunnel, knowing that, okay, I'm not playing, but this is the final time I run out there. On the field, Levy, we know that the Roosters are arresting most of their key stars, and the Rabbitohs aren't. Rabbitohs, it depends on the outcome of the game. But they do need to win, is my understanding, to have a home final next week.
13: Yeah. Look, it's a shame that the Roosters are arresting their players, but this is the sort of debate that we have in professional sport. Should teams be allowed to rest players? Of course they should. If you earn the right to be able to have a rest before the finals, go for it. And that comes from a bloke who, you know, I won't show bias tonight in the call. I grew up a South Sydney supporter. I know what it's like to hate the Roosters.
9: Yep.
13: But I will say this. It's nice to be back at home where we belong, the Rabbitohs at Allianz. Isn't it good?
9: Well, I think the Rabbitohs should be playing all their home games here. Yeah.
13: Makes sense. Doesn't it?
9: Leave a call for the big games. Leave a call for grand finals and State of Origin. The Doggies, God love them. They can play out there.
13: Yeah.
9: That's great. But this is Rabbitohs heartland.
13: Eastern suburbs.
9: It's the best stadium in the city. No questions. One of the best in the country. And I know, you know, me as a Shire resident, you are as well. There's a lot of push for other clubs to play here, including the club that I support. Wouldn't work for my club because no one will turn up. But for the Rabbitohs, that's not the case.
13: Yeah.
9: So we've spent almost $800 million on this joint as taxpayers. We should be utilising it.
13: There's a queue of them lined up out the front too. We were walking in, Piggy and I carpooled out here, and a few people shouted out, Levy, Piggy, and a couple of people that were listening to you on the way out here as well. So they're lined up, ready to come in. We've got a sell-out crowd. It'll be at capacity. The atmosphere will be amazing. I've been here and covered some big games when it's full. It's unlike anything you can experience,
9: awesome.
13: The acoustics of this stadium. So enjoy it, folks. It'll be an emotional night, and we've got the oldest rivalry in rugby league playing out, and I think we've still got a great 80 minutes of footy coming our way.
9: Continuous call team on air from 7 o'clock tonight. Thanks, Levy.
13: Thank you, mate.
9: That means it's quiz time. I've got a 365-day SIM plan valued at $320 to give away thanks to AmaceSIM. There is no question to get into the quiz. No get-in question. So just give me a call right now. 131873. If you'd like to play the quiz, if you want a new mobile plan, $320 worth. Call me now. 131873.
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15: People make it special.
16: Warringah Road at Forestville is operating with only one southbound lane at Altona Avenue. That's because of an earlier bus and car crash. Near the rail lines at Tower Street, Panania, there's a two-car crash at Sherlock Avenue. And south to Spit Bridge, back of that queue's around Burnbridge Creek deviation at Condamine Street. Motorvale Road cramping up south at St Ives. And Pacific Highway, you've got iffy spots at Tarramurra and Chatswood. And James Roos Drive west into North Meads pretty heavy. I'm Steve Carline, 2GB.
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9: 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It's Ben and Andrew playing the quiz tonight. Hello, Ben.
27: Hello, Clinton.
9: You're going to have the first crack, okay? Your 30 seconds starts now. Where in the human body would you find your AC joint?
27: Shoulder.
9: Correct. To destroy something by overuse is to run it into the?
27: Ground.
9: Correct. You're on two. Which streaming platform made Stranger Things and Squid Games?
27: Netflix.
9: Oh, three. Kurt Cobain was the lead singer of which grunge rock band?
27: Nevada.
9: Oh, four out of four, Ben. You're good at this. All right, Andrew, you've got to beat four. Any chance?
28: Correct.
9: Your 30 seconds starts now. What is the largest country in the world by land area?
28: Africa.
9: No, it's Russia. Africa's a continent. In the movie Finding Nemo, who is the forgetful blue fish?
28: Dory.
9: Oh, yep, correct one. Sultanas, raisins, currants are all dried varieties of which fruit?
28: Grapes.
9: Correct. On what date do you celebrate Valentine's Day?
28: February 14th.
9: Which 14? February 14? Okay, you're on three. Which pop star had a hit single with Baby One More Time?
28: Britney Spears.
9: Oh, we've got a draw for all. Righto, the way this is going to work, I'm going to ask a tiebreaker, Ben and Andrew. Yell out your name if you have the correct answer. Which country's flag features a red maple leaf?
28: Andrew.
9: Andrew was first. What's the answer, Andrew?
28: Canada.
9: Correct. 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
16: Warringah Road, Forestville has two of three southbound lanes closed because of an earlier crash at Altona Avenue. Heading to Spit Bridge, well, Manly Road and Burnbridge Creek deviation are grim from Manly Vale, and French's Forest Road sort of hobbles across from Seaforth. Motorvale Road cramps up south at St Ives, and Old Windsor Road gets crowded through Seven Hills and Bella Vista. King George's Road just doesn't like Beverly Hills or Wiley Park. I'm Steve Carline on Sydney's 2GB.
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9: Nine News with Mark Burrows tonight. And Mark, you'll bring us all the latest from Nepal.
4: Yeah, it's a stunning breakthrough in Nepal. Two tunnel workers have been pulled to safety. And the pictures show the men in remarkably good health given the floods happened 9 days ago. Now, the RFS is preparing for a long, hot and potentially dangerous summer with the forecast pointing to a bushfire threat. We are with the RFS as they burn hundreds of hectares of bush on Sydney's outskirts today. With unseasonably hot conditions predicted, a total fire ban has been declared for tomorrow. The temperature's apparently reaching 33 degrees. Would you believe? Now, Sydney has officially recorded its first case of the deadly H5 strain of bird flu. The greater crested tern was found on a private property last week. One of three new detections confirmed in Warriewood. Authorities now urging pet owners, particularly those with backyard chickens, to take extra precautions, including using netting to prevent contact with other birds. And also tonight, we look back at the life and times of Steve Irwin, 20 years after he died. We'll have all the tributes from Robert, Bindi, and from around the world. And, as you know, Clinton, a sold-out crowd will be at Allianz this evening as Jai Arrow walks out for his 100th game as a Rabbitoh. We'll cross live to James Bracey for what is shaping up as a very emotional evening. Clinton, all those stories are more at 6.
9: It certainly is going to be very emotional here. Thank you, Mark. We'll see you at 6.
4: Thank you.
9: Mark Burrows with Nine News tonight.
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9: Our caller of the day is Dean from Campbelltown. 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If you're using public transport this weekend, listen up. There are some significant changes. The Sydney Metro is not running. Yes, again, it's another weekend without any metro services between Tallawong, the city, and Sydenham. This is in preparation for the full conversion to the line to Bankstown, which is most likely going to be end of October, maybe November, although the state government and the minister, John Graham, wouldn't confirm the date because, seriously, there is a problem with ibis birds. Ibis birds are invading the rail corridor around Bankstown, which means they're going to have to stretch out the time. But no metro this weekend. The T4 train line is also out of action in part. Right across the weekend, there'll be no trains on the T4, Cronulla, Waterfall and Hurstville. There are going to be disruptions on the South Coast line as well. The T8 is also facing disruptions. And on the Sydney Harbour Bridge, there is overnight maintenance and upgrade works as a result. There'll be a closure up to 5 lanes on the Harbour Bridge various times throughout the week as well. But the big one is no Sydney Metro at all this weekend.
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9: We've been broadcasting live from Allianz Stadium ahead of the big match between the Roosters and the Rabbitohs. This is the final game between these two proud clubs of the regular season, but it's much bigger than that. It is the last time that Jai Arrow will run out into the field in a Rabbitohs jersey. Also broadcasting here this afternoon, Horsey with Sports Today from 6 o'clock. Hey, Horsey.
10: Hey, mate. Yeah, it will be a very special occasion. If we thought last week was emotional, I think this one, if possible, will even top it. Just to see Jai Arrow out there in his Rabbitohs kit one last time in front of 40,000 fans. It's going to be a tearjerker for sure.
9: It's a sellout. One of the things that really struck me when I walked down Driver Avenue was the fact that all the flagpoles along Driver Avenue have Rabbitohs flags on them. And now we're here, you know, it's still a couple of hours before kickoff, obviously. There's Rabbitohs paraphernalia everywhere. Yeah. Now, this is the Roosters' home ground, but the Rabbitohs will play 4 games here this season. I think they should play all their home games here.
10: And you remember what happened last time, of course, when the Roosters hosted the Rabbitohs, when Alex Johnson scored the try-scoring record, it had visiting teams.
9: That's right.
10: Wouldn't even acknowledge the Rabbitohs.
9: Well, apparently it's not going to happen like that tonight, but there could be a few surprises, I'm told.
10: Look out. Okay.
9: Surprised. What's on your show?
10: We've got Freddie Fittler coming in. He'll preview all the action, of course, the proud old Rooster. Craig Gabriel will talk tennis. Morgan Turinui will preview the Wallabies. And Bozza will talk all things EPL.
9: Excellent. Horsey is coming up live from Allianz Stadium tonight, just after the 6 o'clock news. Mark leaving the boys with a continuous call team from 7 o'clock tonight. It is going to be a big night. It is going to be an emotional night. And all our thoughts are with Jai Arrow and Jai's family tonight. Thank you for listening over the past couple of hours. Thank you to the Sydney Now team, both here and back in the studios. Thank you for your company over the past few hours. That's Sydney Now.
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11: It's 6 o'clock. Good evening. I'm Madeline McNeil. 15 Australian disaster response experts will arrive in Nepal in the coming hours to assist the country with its flood recovery. The team consists mostly of specialist drone operators who are helping local authorities search for the 36 Australians still missing. AFP victim identification experts will arrive in Kathmandu tomorrow. The Prime Minister has spoken with his Nepali counterpart to share his condolences. The community is being assured the state's been preparing for the H5 bird flu for years as Sydney records its first case. The greater crested tern was found on the northern beaches and is one of 3 new events recorded in New South Wales. Agriculture Minister Tara Moriarty is encouraging everyone to report any sick or dead birds they find and thanking those who've already done so.
12: That's what happened here, and we were able to identify the first case in Sydney. We've been working very closely with industry over the last couple of years, and we are as prepared as we can be.
11: A teenage girl is recovering in hospital after being stabbed several times in Sydney's west. The 17-year-old entered a school at Blacktown to seek help following an alleged brawl. She's in a stable condition and police are investigating. A total fire ban will be in place across Greater Sydney tomorrow, with extreme fire conditions predicted. Sydney's forecast to reach 33 degrees on the coast, and strong winds from the northwest are expected to exacerbate the warm conditions. Private hospitals say they want to be part of the solution when it comes to solving bed block in facilities across the country. New South Wales is among the states lobbying the Federal Health Minister for a solution to the increasing number of aged care patients taking up beds in public hospitals. The Chief Executive of St Vincent's Hospital in Lismore, Peter Fay, has told Nine the public and private systems can complement each other.
3: There hasn't been a really good history in the past, and that's something that we need to work on, and I know that's there's a lot of appetite out there at the moment to have those discussions, and we definitely want to be part of that. And that's where we know that the private sector can actually step up and be part of the solution for them.
11: And NRL rivals the Rabbitohs and Roosters are preparing to briefly put aside their hostilities. Jai Arrow will take to the field in front of a sellout crowd to mark his 100th match for the Bunnies after retiring from the sport due to motor neurone disease. MND Australia Chief Executive Claire Sullivan has told Clinton Maynard it's an unpredictable condition.
13: It is one we don't know what causes it. We don't have a cure. And we do know that everything we can do in terms of community care and health care to help these people now is the biggest contribution we can make.
11: In finance, the All Ords closed down 2 points, one Australian dollar buying 72 US cents.
14: Finance on 2GB. 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NAB, more than money.
11: The final round of the NRL season is continuing tonight. The Titans-Dolphins match has just kicked off on the Gold Coast. The later game, as we've heard, will see the Rabbitohs hosting the Roosters at Allianz Stadium. South coach Wayne Bennett says his team needs to find top form.
15: Well, we've had our moments in the last couple of weeks. We haven't been that good. We haven't been bad, but we haven't been that good. So we need the game. We need another game, and that'll help us. I'm a coach. I'm looking for perfection.
11: The AFL finals continue tonight. Geelong take on fairytale team Carlton at a sold-out MCG. Wallabies captain Harry Wilson returns at number 8 for Sunday's test against Argentina. And Jessica Fox has won gold in K1 at the Canoe Slalom World Cup meet in Paris at the same venue she won Olympic gold 2 years ago. It's 6:04. That's the latest news and sport.
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16: North on the M1, traffic flowing really well from Warrawonga to the Central Coast. The only blip is a breakdown at Cowan near Jerusalem Bay Trail. And at Forestville now, it's just the one southbound lane of Warringah Road closed because of the earlier crash at Altona Avenue. There's a truck breakdown at Newbridge Road, Chipping Norton. It's eastbound in the middle lane approaching Stockton Avenue. And French's Forest Road from Seaforth and Burbridge Creek deviation from Manly Vale getting hammered towards Spit Bridge.
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11: Clear skies with nor'easterly winds after 20 kilometres per hour. Partly cloudy and windy tomorrow with a total fibre to be in place. 15 to 33 degrees in the city, 11 to 32 in the west. Looking ahead, sunny Sunday, partly cloudy Monday and Tuesday. Right now in town it's 18 degrees, the same at Campbelltown and Lucas Heights. It's 20 at Bankstown. I'm Madeline McNeil. There'll be more news at 7 on your news leader, Sydney's 2GB.
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10: And welcome to a very special edition of Sports Today at Allianz Stadium. It is a beautiful night here in Sydney. Beautiful temperatures, very balmy even today. So we're all set for tonight's Rabbitohs Roosters blockbuster, which will see Jai Arrow take the field for his 100th NRL game for South Sydney. Look, if you thought last week on the Gold Coast was emotional, I think this could even top it. His 100th game in front of the Rabbitohs faithful, 40,000 fans from both sides of Anzac Parade, that is. They'll rise as one to give Jai an almighty standing ovation. And look, he deserves nothing less. The way he's tackling his MND diagnosis, it is truly inspirational. So how it will work, Jai will take the field in jersey number 23. The whistle will blow and then he'll come off replaced by his great mate, Cody Walker. It's going to be a moment to remember, and the continuous call team led by Mark Levy will have it all for you as soon as I'm done here on Sports Today. I will be catching up shortly with the great Brad Fittler from Nine for a preview. And now, Freddie, he always picks the Roosters in these matches for obvious reasons, but gee, it's a big ask tonight to stick with the Chooks. Tred Robertson, he's resting nine of his stars, so South Sydney, they are absolutely hot favourites to win this match and host a knockout final next weekend, most likely against Newcastle. Well, everyone's in a good mood. It's Friday night. As I said, the weather's lovely. So get involved. Jump on the open line. 131873 is the number. 0460873873 is the text line. You can get us with an email, 2GB and 4BC. Freddie's coming in shortly, so you can send in a question for Freddie. There is another match taking place as we speak at Seabus Super Stadium. The Titans, they are hosting the Dolphins. I can tell you the Gold Coast have just gone in to score. So it is the Gold Coast Titans 4 leading the Dolphins 0 after 8 minutes of play there at Seabus Super Stadium. Make that 6-0 because Jaden Campbell has just converted. So Titans 6, Dolphins 0 for the Finns. It's a final hit out before they make their first ever finals appearance next weekend. For the Titans, they'll finish 16th regardless of the result, second last in other words. They will be desperate to avoid six straight losses though to finish the season, the first season under Josh Hannay. I've got to say they have again been very disappointing, the Gold Coast Titans. I thought they might move up the ladder, especially after that flogging they gave Parramatta in round six, but since then, it's sort of gone backwards for the Titans. It's a familiar story. So anyway, we'll watch that one with interest. Last night, the Broncos finished their horror season on a high, beating the Bulldogs 34-20 at a Coors Stadium. As expected, it didn't reach any great heights this match, 10-10 at halftime. But the Bulldogs, they were just asleep to start that second half, and the Broncos blew them away with four quick tries. A nice way for Payne Haas to finish his time at the Broncos before joining the Rabbitohs next season. We'll talk more about that game a little bit later on. In AFL, the minor premiers, Fremantle, have been stunned at home in the opening qualifying final. They've gone down to Hawthorn by 32 points in wet conditions at Optus Stadium. Tonight it is Geelong against fairytale team Carlton at a sold-out MCG. Also coming up tonight, we have former Wallaby Morgan Turinui. He will preview the second test between Australia and Argentina as Mark Levy's warming up for his appearance on the continuous call team. They're all coming in here, the boys, Levy, J-Moz, bit of support for me. The Wallabies, they're looking for a fifth straight win under Les Kiss. You can catch that on Stan Sport. He's got the Midas touch, Les Kiss, at the moment. I'll also update you on the US Open. Alex de Minaur has been eliminated, but we do have some great news, and that is that Dane Sweeney is through to the third round. Craig Gabriel will bring us all the latest from Flushing Meadows. And, of course, Stan Sport's Mark Bozich. It's Friday night, so Bozza will be along to talk all things Premier League. Adam Hawes with you this Friday, the 4th of September, live from Allianz Stadium. This is Sports Today. Yeah, just waiting on the great Brad Fittler to join us here in the studio at Allianz Stadium. I'll check that score on the Gold Coast. It is the Titans 6 leading the Dolphins 0 after 10 minutes of play there at Cbus Super Stadium. Here at Allianz Stadium, the crowd is just starting to file in. As we have reported throughout the afternoon, it will be a sellout. 40,000 plus here at Allianz Stadium for the Rabbitohs Roosters derby, a special occasion with Jai Arrow to turn out in game number 100. For the Rabbitohs, and certainly the crowd want to be here to see that. As the Gold Coast looked like they might have gone in again, have they? Yes, the Titans are in again. So that's 10-0. AJ Brimson has crossed. So the Titans looking good things there at Cbus Super Stadium. As I mentioned, the Dolphins, really the result doesn't matter too much to them. They will finish top four regardless. It'll be third or fourth. We'll have to wait and see. So just on tonight's game, could Souths actually jump into fifth place? That has been mentioned. It is a possibility. So let's have a look at what would need to happen. Firstly, a South win of any margin tonight, they leapfrog Newcastle into sixth place on four and against. They get a home final. To go ahead of the Sharks, though, they need to win. They need Cronulla to lose and also turn around a 70-point difference in four and against. So, you know, it's not easy, but for example, they need to beat the Roosters by 36 and hope the Storm beat the Sharks by 34. I'm saying both those scenarios are not out of reach. The Roosters are fielding a B-grade team and the Sharks are also resting several stars. Melbourne are at full strength. They had a good win last week over the Broncos. So there's a chance. In the words of Jim Kerry, there is a chance. If Souths finish fifth, they'd play the Cowboys, and that's probably a better assignment than taking on Caelan Ponga's Knights in a knockout final. We will see. But we should also point out the Roosters could win, of course. So that would be what the Knights are certainly preying on that result tonight. Because if that happens, then the Knights will get a home final. If the Roosters can pull off a miracle win, we've got a former Rooster here in Josh Morris. They're going to win? No, he's shaking his head. So it'll be a Rabbitohs victory. Now, last night, we touched on this game a bit earlier. Well, actually, what we'll do now, because Brad Fittler has just phoned in. So we've got Freddie on the line. Hello, Freddie.
1: Paulsy, how are you, mate?
10: Good, mate. Good. You're going to get here on time to the game?
1: No, well, there was a big accident. So I'm late and I'm actually struggling to find my way into the building. There's people everywhere.
10: I'm sure you'll get an escort, mate. You're a very important man. But yeah, you do sound like you're a bit out of breath too, mate. So just take it easy because we need you as part of Nine's Wide Water Sports coverage, which kicks off at 7:30. If we could, mate, I'd like to start with Jai Arrow. Mate, you've seen a lot of things in your time, Freddie, in rugby league. What are you expecting when Jai comes out in his Rabbitohs kit for that 100th time?
1: Well, I saw it on TV, the one at the Titans, and I've got to say that was incredibly emotional. So being here in person to see his actual 100th game in front of all the South fans, I think I'll just wait and just, you know, feel the expectations of what it's going to be like. I think it'll just be amazing. So I really look forward to it.
10: Do you get the sense this game's all about the Rabbitohs tonight, Freddie? They've named a full-strength team. They need to win to get that home final.
1: Okay, yeah. Yeah, I do. And I think given what the Roosters are doing with their side, I think the only thing that's going to stop them is a poor attitude. And I've got to say, given what they did last week, what they've been doing for these highly emotional games, I feel like this has been a masterstroke, and I find it very hard that their attitude will be poor tonight.
10: Nine Roosters are having a rest, Freddie. Is there a risk attached to this for the Roosters? Are they missing a chance to build momentum with a strong win?
1: No, I don't think so at all. I don't think there's any other way he could have done it, given the fact they've lost two games. You know, they're going to end up having 15 days build up to a semi-final. So given the amount of quality players in that group, the amount of start of origin players, they'll know how to build up to a big game. And I've got to say, whoever they play, they'll be at their best.
10: Okay. Is there a young Rooster out there tonight, mate, we should be keeping an eye on? A young up-and-comer?
1: Toby Rodwell. He's the son of Brett Rodwell, who played New South Wales and was a Illawarra great, St George Illawarra player. So he's a really gun little halfback. And I suppose, a bit more like a Daly Terry Evans, and he's brave. He's only a little bit, he's brave. So I look forward to watching him play. This is his second game. He played a game. He played the Dolphins, maybe up there, and scored a try. So just watch out for him.
10: Okay, and before we let you go, mate, will this be one of the Roosters' greatest ever victories?
1: If they win, it will be.
10: Well, what are you tipping, mate? You always tip the Roosters, especially in this game.
1: Well, look, does it count? Does it count? Will I lose money if I don't win the tip?
10: Right.
1: I'm not, are you saying I'm not giving you my money. Horses.
10: Roosters by one. Roosters by one.
1: Yeah.
10: Okay. All right. How are you travelling? Are you getting to the lift yet, or where are you?
1: Yeah, I'm here. I've made it.
10: Excellent news. That's exciting stuff. Thank you, Freddie, for that. Thanks for joining us for the preview, and it's great to hear that you are here at Allianz Stadium. Look forward to the call tonight on 9.
1: All right. Certainly, brother. Bye.
10: There he is, Brad Fittler. You can see that, of course, live and free on 9 from 7:30 p.m. Roosters v Rabbitohs. As we can see, a few of the players getting out in the field for a bit of a walk on the turf from South Sydney there. So it is a wonderful night here at Allianz Stadium. And we've got you covered. Just checking that score at Cbus Super Stadium for you. And it's the Gold Coast Titans 12, leading the Dolphins 0 after 15 minutes of play there on the Gold Coast. I'll keep you across those scores throughout the program. We need to get to a break, though. Love to hear from you this Friday evening. 131873 is the number, or you can text 0460 873 873.
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16: G'day, Adam. As you'd expect, Cleveland Street towards Moore Park's pretty busy. Southern Cross Drive is slowing north of Rosebery to Zetland. Harper Crossing's pretty good, actually. It's just the Eastern Distributor south through the main tunnel that remains busy. There's a truck breakdown on Newbridge Road, Chipping Norton, a little east of Stockton Avenue, and the earlier bus and car crash on Warringah Road at Forestville's left a southbound lane closed at Altona Avenue. And north on the M1, there's a breakdown at Cowan. I'm Steve Carline, 2GB.
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10: Adam Hawes with you on Sports Today, live from Allianz Stadium, ahead of the Rabbitohs Roosters clash. The crowd filing in here. We are expecting over 40,000 fans for kickoff. Checking that score now on the Gold Coast. It is the Gold Coast Titans that extended their lead. They now

0: confusing and difficult to follow. One team kicks off, then the other team kicks off. I say just leave it as it's always been. If the conceding team wants the ball back, they should work on their short kickoffs. That's the way of getting the ball back. Now, Payne Harsey went out on a winning note, scored a powerful try chance through a few of the Bulldogs defenders. And Josiah Carapani, the Broncos winger, how good was he? Two tries, 165 running metres, two line breaks and 12 tackle breaks. The Bulldogs just couldn't control him. For Brisbane, though, 8 wins for the season. That is the lowest return of wins by defending Premier since the Canterbury-Bankstown Bulldogs of 1981. That sort of sums it up, doesn't it? Questions will be asked of the Bulldogs as well. Top four last year. This season, just 11 wins, 13 losses. They were tipped to challenge for the title, of course, but they could finish as low as 12th if the Storm and the Raiders win. Here's what their coach Cameron Serrato had to say after last night's game.
1: I thought we had a lot to play for, considering we're back at home. It's been a tough year, an up and down year, but we wanted to finish the season really strong. We had, you know, 13,000 very loyal fans turned up tonight, and I expected us to put in our best performance of the year, and we were a long way off that. You know, that second half probably summed up our year. We just have these periods in games where we just stop putting pressure on the opposition and put pressure on ourselves and give up easy tries from kicks.
0: Yeah, he was very down the dumps there, Cameron Serrato. Bulldogs fans, what do you think about 2027? Is there going to be an immediate bounce back? I'm trying to find your new signings. Freddie Lussick is coming across from the Panthers. That's about it as far as I can tell. Are you confident of returning to finals footy in 2027? Let us know. 131873 is the number, or you can text 0460 873 873 is the text line. Checking that score one last time on the Gold Coast. The Titans on the attack, but have spilt the ball, so it remains 14 points to nil. Gold Coast over the Dolphins with 18 minutes left in the first half. Time now for us to talk some tennis. Well, our greatest hope, Alex de Minaur, has been sent packing from the US Open in a major upset today. But it wasn't all bad news for the Aussies. For more, I'm joined by 2GB and 4BC tennis correspondent Craig Gabriel, who's in New York. Hello, Craig.
2: Horsey, good to be with you. I want to know how many people at the start of this US Open would have suggested that Dane Sweeney was going to be the last Australian standing.
0: Amazing. Let's start with the good news, shall we, Craig? Tell us about Dane Sweeney and what he's done today.
2: Well, he upset the 13th seed, Lorenzo Musetti, in four sets and came back from a set down to do it as well, which is no mean feat. And it was 3-6, 6-1, 6-2, 6-2, so pretty comprehensive. And I believe Musetti said to some of the Italian media that he felt today like Yannick Sinner felt at the French Open. In other words, he was getting a bit sick on the side of the court at one stage, and the conditions were quite warm. But full marks to Dane Sweeney for his performance. He was scurrying about the court, throwing himself around, and retrieving superbly.
0: Do you think he'll just be happy with doing this, or do you think he's up for the challenge of going further?
2: Oh, why not? Why not, look at the challenge of going further? I mean, you never know what's going to happen. He comes up against another Italian in Dardieri in the next round, Luciano. So fingers crossed he could go even further. He said he felt pretty calm on the court. So I asked him what made him feel that calm and, you know, was it difficult to maintain something like that?
3: Well, me and my mates actually have a yearly wooden racket tournament. I'm probably twice as nervous for that as I am to play a Grand Slam. So I think that's put me in good stead to be able to stay composed in the Grand Slam level. Honestly, I mean, I'm in third round of US Open, but I lost to a guy, Vincent Jeffrey, who I don't know if he ever got an ATP point, but he beat me 4-love last year. So I'm going to come into this year's Invitational unseeded, which is dangerous, I think, for the other boys. But I didn't do that well last year, so I got no points to defend. So I got no pressure.
0: Okay. Well, he's got a great mo too. I like the look of Dane Sweeney. What about Alex de Minaur, Craig? Out in straight sets, what went wrong here?
2: Yeah. he said he just wasn't there today with no kidding. You know, he just couldn't get his game together. Bodek van der Zandschulp has been a quarter finalist at the US Open in the past, back in 2021. So he's no slouch on the court. But this was their fifth meeting, and it's the first time that Demonor has lost to the Dutchman. And, you know,

0: but he acknowledged, he said, I've known Botek a long time. He's a tough competitor, and he just played way better than I did today.
1: Did the back-to-back matches catch up with him?
0: Yeah, I'm just wondering about that. But, you know, the players are used to these sort of situations, so I wouldn't have thought that it caught up with him. But it was just a bad day for the whole family over the last 2 days, because Katie Bolter yesterday was thrashed by Karina Mukova 6-1, 6-love.
1: Maybe they've got a holiday book somewhere. And, mate, Dane Sweeney's the last one to go through, because Tristan Schoolcate's out, and so is Alexei Popyrin. So
0: both of them. They gave it their best shots. Both went in four sets. I mean, remember, Tristan was playing the French Open finalist and the number five seed, Flavio Cobolli, and Alexei was playing another handy player in Alejandro Tabilo. They did try.
1: They did try, but not good enough. We get behind Dane now for the rest of the US Open. Craig, as always, thank you so much for the update.
0: Sounds good.
2: Yep, there he is, Craig Gabriel, reporting live from New York. Checking that score now at Seabass Super Stadium. It is the Dolphins have gone in through Hamiso Tabuafido, the hammer. He has scored, so they are on the board. It's Gold Coast 14, leading Dolphins 4. Keanu Kinney in the sin bin for the Titans for a professional foul. A bit unlucky, I thought. Bo Firma looked like the guilty party in that one, but it's Kinney who has to cool off in the grandstand as Jermaine Asako lines up this conversion attempt, and he's put it right over the black dot. So it's the Gold Coast Titans 14, Dolphins 6 with 14 minutes left in the first half there. Now on the text line, Dave says, I'm giving a shout out to the NRL draw. We won't know the minor premiers to the very last game. Dave, good point. Yeah, Panthers v Tigers to round out round 27. So we won't know who the minor premiers are until the result of that game. Speaking of the Panthers, great news. Isaiah Yeo is on track to return from a pec injury on Sunday afternoon against the Tigers at CommBank Stadium. Here is Penrith coach Ivan Cleary.
3: It's definitely a chance. We've got to get through the next couple of days. It's been a pretty good process so far in terms of, trying to get him back and preparing to be able to play. And at this point, everything's been going okay, so we've just got to get through the next couple of days. You know, our culture's been built on many things, but resilience has been one of those things. Even back to our first grand final win in 2021, we had a lot of guys playing that probably shouldn't have been, led by Dylan Edwards at that point. So, and just over the years, the guys have sort of found different ways to be able to get themselves back on the field. So, this could be another one of those stories.
2: Yeah, look, plenty of people think the Panthers can't win without Isaiah Yeo, so he's a valuable addition to that side if he indeed gets back on the field. Mitch Kenny also returns at hooker. He's been out for most of the year with a leg injury. And the Panthers also will be honouring late club legend John Farragher. It's all about him, the jerseys, the whole lot on Sunday, so that'll be quite a moving thing. And Ivan said, again, he really wants to hold up that JJ Gilton shield, the honour of claiming the minor premiership. It means a lot to him. And, of course, that shield used to go to the premiers back in the 80s and 90s, so that's what he wants to get his hands on. What do you think? Do you think the minor premiers deserve more than a couple of $100,000 and the JJ Gilton shield? Let us know. 131873 is the number, 0460 873 873. Is the text line. Looks like the Dolphins are in again at Seabass Super Stadium, this time Herbie Farmworth. So it is Gold Coast 14, Dolphins 10 with a kick to come. 12 minutes left in that first half. Quick break, back with more straight after this.
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5: There's a truck breakdown on Newbridge Road, Chipping Norton, a little east of Stockton Avenue. A southbound breakdown on the Princes Highway, Kirrawee at the Boulevard, and Warringah Road, Forestville, the Shire, a southbound lane at Altona Avenue. Manly Vale to Spit Bridge. You've got a 2.5 kilometre traffic jam there on Burnt Bridge Creek Deviation and Manly Road. And it's not horrific, but the M5 does drop speed east of Milperra to Riverwood. I'm Steve Carline on Sydney's 2GB.
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2: Yeah, Adam Hawes with you, 25 to 7 o'clock this Friday evening. We're coming to you live from Allianz Stadium, ahead of the Roosters Rabbitohs blockbuster. The continuous call team standing by. I'm looking out over this beautiful stadium right now. Trent Robinson, the Roosters coach, he's down there sideline. Thankfully, I can see Brad Fittler. Freddie got caught in some traffic on the way here, but he has arrived safely at Allianz Stadium for Nine's coverage tonight. Checking our score for you at Cbus Super Stadium. It's the Titans 14 leading the Dolphins 12 with 8 minutes left in the first half. The Gold Coast with a man in the sin bin, Keanu Kinney. Hey, the global round is back on the agenda in News Corp this afternoon. Peter Bedell and Jamie Pandaram write that Peter Philandes has met with former Wallabies coach Eddie Jones for high power talks that have ramped up the NRL's historic plan for a global round fixture in Japan. Because Eddie Jones suggested that Japan would be great for rugby league. He has a vision, in fact, for Japanese rugby league team. So Philandes confirmed he is supporting Jones' strategic plan for rugby league to flourish in the land of the rising sun, starting with the NRL launching global round in Japan in 2018. Of course, Eddie Jones is the current Japan coach. Here's a quote from PVL in the article, Peter Philandes, that is. We won't be doing global round in 2027. We have run out of time, but it will be happening in 2028, and Japan is on top of the list. So he is adamant that global round's happening and Japan will have a game. So I want to ask the question, where would you like to see a game staged during global round in 2028? And because it's a Friday night, let's have some fun with it. Give us a ridiculous suggestion or two. 131873 is the number. 0460873873 is the text line. I'm already thinking Maldives. I think footy would thrive in the Maldives. J-Moz in the box here with me says Rio. He wants to see the games played on the beach at Rio de Janeiro. And Piggy weighed in with Uzbekistan. He didn't elaborate on why, but that was his choice. So I'd love to hear from you guys as well. But right now, we have to talk some rugby union.
1: Well, the Wallabies are chasing five straight wins when they take on Argentina early Sunday morning our time in Mendoza. I'm joined now by former Wallaby Morgan Turinui, who's going to be calling the action for Stan Sport. Hello, Morgan.
13: Hey, mate. Yeah, they're winning a few in a row. So yeah. About time. Let's see if they can do it again.
1: Hey, Les Kiss, he's got the magic touch. Yet to taste defeat as Wallabies coach.
13: Yeah, how easy is his gig? It does get harder and harder. He has got probably the perfect run in. He's had two against Japan, which aren't givens. And then it was a good win on the weekend in Jujuy in northwest Argentina. Got him again this week. But then we got the box end of September and of course, the Bledisloe. So it starts to get a bit more difficult as he goes along.
1: Yeah, bigger challenges ahead, no doubt about it. He's made a stack of changes, Morgan, for this second test against Argentina. Can you run us through a little bit of what Les has done?
13: Yeah, there's a fair bit there. I think some of them were planned rotations and some of them, unfortunately, are some forced injuries and a lot of it's experience. Alan Alatara, I think that's, you know, just wanting to manage his workload that was planned. And, of course, Taniela Tupou, he will play this game and start at tight end, probably place the Allen. But then he'll probably play the box, I would have thought, end of September in Perth and then be unavailable for the Bledisloe. So I think it's a good chance to get him some game time. He'll head back to France to his club, Ruffing Metro, up there. Angus Bell comes in, not a bad replacement. And Billy Pollard's there at hooker. So it's a vast experience, quality front row, even though it is a full change, consistency at lock. The big one, Tom Hooper, was excellent, I thought, last week. He's got a bit of a niggle. Does allow Les Kiss to bring back his captain, Harry Wilson. Rob Valentini moves back to six. Thought he was outstanding at eight as well. So it would be interesting to see what the selection in the back row would have been if Hooper was fit, but this is what you need in international rugby. You need some depth in your squad so they don't lose much there. The big one's Carter Gordon, a bit of a niggle again, it sounds like, and Ben Donaldson gets a chance. I actually think this, we would have loved to see Carter Gordon just have more consistent time in the seat at 10, but Wallabies also need to make sure they have a good backup, and Ben Donaldson seems to be the go-to one, and he hasn't had any time, really, in the number 10 jersey, so this is important for him, and the big dogs are back. Lenny Kitau and Joseph Fakusa-Suoli'i come back into a midfield that perform well with Paisami and Henry, but this is probably their preference. These guys have played 20-plus test matches together, so they should slot in easily. And Filippo Dunguna gets an opportunity on the left wing. So, it's a bit in there. The Argies themselves have made some changes as well. But the Wallabies, of course, are the ones we're interested in.
1: Yep, a lot to unpack there. I just want to come back to Donaldson. This is interesting, actually, because it's his first start for the Wallabies at fly half since he played in that horror 67-27 loss to Argentina back in 2024. I wouldn't think he'd be watching a video of that game.
13: No, he's probably picking a few other ones if he was assessing Argentina. It's actually been a bit of a theme of the Wallabies. Now that you do the double, you fly somewhere, whether it's South Africa or Argentina, you play them twice in consecutive weekends. Funnily enough, if you're the Wallabies, we've won the first one a few times. Then we've been absolutely belted in the second one. So they've got to change that up. Donaldson, it's funny, because he's so tactically adaptable, he plays a bit of fullback. He's handy for the bench. He's never quite grabbed that 10 jersey. So this is a great opportunity for him. He's had a brilliant Super Rugby season at the Force. He's starting to build a body of work. He's a bit more mature. He's a bit older now. So this is a great opportunity for him, especially with the fact that, the nines have been playing well, the centres have been playing well. It's a nice, solid system for him to drop back into.
1: All right, so finally, Morgan, you're liking a fifth Wallabies win in a row in this one?
13: I think we just ride the Kiss era until it busts. Yeah. I think this team is stronger in some parts to last week, and I think the Wallabies played really poorly in the last 20 minutes by their own standards. The great thing about their chat after the game was all of them were happy with the win but dissatisfied with the performance. So I think they can continue to improve, and it's never easy. Go to Mendoza. This is an Argentinian team that's made some changes, got some quality, but I think the Wallabies can do it again.
1: Okay, well, set your alarms to watch the Wallabies take on Argentina this Sunday morning, 6:30 a.m. live and exclusive on Stan Sport. Morgan, great to have you on the show. As always, looking forward to the call.
13: Pleasure, mate. Good time for breakfast in bed for all the dads.
2: That is a great idea from Morgan Turinui. Yeah, Father's Day on Sunday. Make sure you look after him. These nominations are flooding in for your choice for Global Round. Michael says Hong Kong. John says, I would like to see Global Round played in Greece. That's John from Brisbane. Thank you, John. This one from Paul from Bankstown says, no Global Round. The NRL is becoming a circus act. Ross has weighed in with Mongolia. Okay, that's interesting. And what about this one from Trav? He says, evening, Horsey, surely Cape Town gets a game. The Airlink boys with another flyover for PVL and the NRL. Yeah, what about the flyover last week at the rugby, the South Africa and All Blacks game? That was incredible. They cleared the stadium roof by no more than 12 metres. That's amazing. On the email, I've got this one from Chris. He says, g'day, mate. My family is listening from sunny and hot Toulouse, France. Go the Chooks. Cheers from Chris and family. There you go. We've got wide-ranging reach here on sports today, all the way to Toulouse in France. Maybe that's where we go for global round. Get back to France. Ross has called in with his nomination for global round. G'day, Ross.
14: G'day, mate. How are you? All
2: good? Very good, mate. Well, yeah, where do you want to see Peter Volandis take a game of footy?
14: Actually, I'd like to go to Mongolia.
2: Mongolia?
14: We could give them an education, and for halftime entertainment, the horse tricks would be fantastic.
2: I have to take your word for that. The horse tricks, did you say?
14: Oh, yeah, where they'll shoot bow and arrows through different objects, and they'll do the horse tricks. But we could give them an education on what not to do when you go to another country.
2: Ross, yes. Well, I think we could talk about this for a lot longer, but I like the sound of that, especially the halftime entertainment. Thank you so much for your call. That's Ross from St Andrews. We're going to get to a break. I'll give you that score just quickly from the Gold Coast. It is the Titans leading the Dolphins 14 points to 12 just before halftime.
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5: Traffic lights are flashing yellow at Smithfield, Cumberland Highway at Victoria Street, Newbridge Road at Chipping Norton. We've got an east-facing truck breakdown after Stockton Avenue, and Warringah Road at Forestville, Shire southbound lane at Altona Avenue. Princes Highway, Kirrawee, a southbound breakdown pretty much opposite Kareela Oval, and with the M1, there's a breakdown south in the 90 zone, which I'd say is around Mount White-ish. Across the harbour, looking okay. I'm Steve Carline on Sydney's 2GB.
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7: Adam Hall is with you, reporting live from Allianz Stadium, head of the Roosters Rabbitohs Derby. Some more bad news. Well, not bad news. Lindsay Collins is out for the Roosters, so they are even less full strength. Connor Watson will now captain the side. So for the Roosters, Lindsay Collins is out of the side tonight against the Rabbitohs. Big weekend ahead in the Premier League on Stan Sport. For more, let's bring in Socceroos legend Mark Bosnich. Happy Friday, Bozza.
8: Happy Friday and good evening to everybody wherever they may be listening all around the world. And there's a very special night for you there tonight, Horsey, so make sure you're at your best, mate.
7: I'm doing my best, mate. I'll see how I go. Hey, the action gets underway.
8: No, forget it. That's not good enough. I want you at your best, not doing your best.
7: All right.
8: At your best.
7: Okay, I'm up and about, mate. I'm all good. Hey,
8: yeah, that's where you are.
7: You're always at your best. What about tomorrow morning, Ipswich Town versus Liverpool? What are you expecting there?
8: Yeah, well, look, listen, Ipswich Town had a great start. They beat Sunderland in the opening game. And look, at home, their last 18 home games, so that's 17 in the championship, that's the second tier competition, and the first home game this season, they've been unbeaten. Last week, they were 1-0 up at Old Trafford against Manchester United. Could have been up by more, and then Manchester United got back into it, and they kind of dropped their lot. You know, they dropped their load a little bit in terms of their confidence in that, and they ended up getting beat 5-2. So the only consolation I will say is they're coming up against what I would say is an unconvincing Liverpool side thus far. They've spent net spend. That means the players that they've brought in minus the players that they've sold. They have been the biggest spenders in the summer transfer window. Just got to say this, Horsey. Summer transfer window this time, a record-breaking £3.6 billion was spent by Premier League clubs. So just think, that's the NRL TV deal in one summer. And out of that, £1.7 billion were spent on players in the Premier League, which shows the teams are very wary now of bringing in players because they want instant success. They want players that know how to play in the Premier League. Now, Liverpool, like I said, the biggest net spenders, unconvincing thus far, but they have got a great record against newly promoted sides. So I do expect them to win, but they've got a few issues they need to sort out at the back before they can really genuinely say that they are title contenders.
7: And Bosra, it could be a tough day at the office for new boys Coventry City. They're facing Manchester City.
8: Yeah, they are. And Manchester City, the biggest signing on deadline day, £125 million they pay for Enzo Fernandez, the Argentine from Chelsea. And like you said, Coventry City, with these newly promoted sides, there's one we're going to talk about in a little bit in Hull City. When they first come in, the first couple of games, no real psychological damage, but they've lost their opening two games. And now they're coming up against, the giants of Manchester City. They've got to be a wee bit careful because psychologically now, if they happen to lose, which they are heavy favourites to lose, and there's three losses on the trot, people start really asking serious questions of themselves. Are we good enough to be here? Manchester City, one of the only four teams to have won both games. new manager, haven't quite hit their straps. A lot of new players, brand new manager after Pep Guardiola 10-year era where he won 20 trophies. They should have too much for Coventry, but I worry a little bit. Like I said, if you look at the other one in Hull City where Lucas Harrington is, they're also are one of those four teams who have won their opening two games. They're going to Aston Villa side who's basically sold their whole starting lineup from last season and brought in 10 new players. So it'd be very interesting to see, because Aston Villa are the only team so far in the Premier League not to register a shot on target. They've lost their opening two games. So that's going to be very interesting to see how that one pans out.
7: Well, you just took my next question, mate. I was going to say, are you worried about your Aston Villa last on the ladder and they're up against Hull City?
8: Yeah, I am. I got into a lot of arguments with Villa supporters over the last couple of weeks because I've actually said that. I think there's more problems behind the scenes than we know because, you know, fourth last season, won their first trophy in 30 years. You know, I know there's financial pressures on them. They've got a suspension hanging over them from UEFA because they spent more than they are allowed to under UEFA rules. But like I said, the whole spine of the side, you know, that I just thought maybe if you add a couple of players, they would have been genuine title contenders. They got 10 new players. It's a new era. I know Unai Emery has been absolutely phenomenal, but the longest he's ever served at the club is 4 years. And that was at Valencia from 2008 to 2012. He has been through rebuild phases there and at Sevilla, one of his other clubs, but you know, this is his fourth year at Aston Villa, put it that way. And, of course, before you even ask me, I'll get onto it for you because I know you're short of time. The match of the round, reigning champions Arsenal versus Chelsea, that's on Monday morning, 1:30 a.m. kickoff our time. This will tell us a lot of whether that Chelsea are going to be genuine title contenders. I believe that they will be. Arsenal in imperious form, very convincing win against Aston Villa, although it was only 1-0. And they look as though that they are rightfully so red-hot favourites to win this title.
7: Bozza, as always, mate, an absolute pleasure to have you on the show. That is a comprehensive wrap. We'll get the latest from you on Tuesday's show.
8: Yeah, and just want to say on behalf of everybody in football, just want to wish all the very, very best to Jair and his family, for what's going on. It'll be a very special night for tonight. And you can hear my voice croaking up because, it does jog a lot of people's, minds in terms of how lucky we are. But on behalf of football, we want to wish him, his family, and everyone all the very best.
7: Yeah, well said. There'll be plenty of misty eyes out here tonight, that's for sure, mate. Thank you, Mark Bosnich there. Returning to NRL, and Benji Marshall has spoken for the first time about Jerome Luai's trip to Papua New Guinea for a game of golf. Now, this happened the morning after their loss to North Queensland. Luai flew north to join the PNG PM James Harape at the PNG Golf Open. Now, Benji admitted today he knew nothing of the Chiefs' marquee signing heading to Port Moresby.
9: I guess, externally, everyone's going to have an opinion about it. From my opinion or whatever, it's his time off. He paid to change his flights and not come back with us, which happens quite often with players. And what he chooses to do in his time off, that's up to him. And in 1 week's time, he's not going to be here anymore. And we're not going to have to worry about any of those things. No, I knew he was staying in Townsville. It's irrelevant whether I knew or not.
7: Yeah, well, he's in the side to take on the Panthers, Jerome Luai. Latu Fainu might get a fair bit of time, though, off the bench. He's been missing for a while. So Jerome could finish his stint at the Tigers sitting on the bench. We'll have to wait and see. Crowd is building up here at Allianz Stadium ahead of the Roosters. Rabbitohs clash. Very much looking forward to this one. A score from the Gold Coast. It is the Titans leading 14 points to 12 over the Dolphins. And on the text line, where would you like to see Global Round go? Geordie from Canberra says, I'd like to see the NRL go to Toronto. I take it you mean Canada, not Newcastle. And Mark says, if we're going global, let's play in Antarctica. Great suggestion, Mark. Back straight after this.
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11: Main roads to Moore Park have more than enough traffic to notice. You can pop Southern Cross Drive north through East Lakes on that list. And it's also busy on Anzac Parade and Cleveland Street towards Allianz Stadium. There's tons of southbound traffic on Burbridge Creek Deviation and Manly Road towards Spit Bridge. Olympic Drive, bit of a stumble at Lidcombe, and the Hume Highway slows west at Chullora and Lansdowne. M1 with a southbound breakdown at Bar Point near the Pacific Highway underpass. I'm Steve Carline, 2GB.
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7: A little bit of injury news. Lika Halasima is out of that Warriors side to take on the Seagulls. He is expected to be back week one of the finals. He's got a bit of a minor ankle injury. A score check from Seabus Super Stadium. The Titans lead the Dolphins 14 points to 12 at halftime. Jaden Campbell, AJ Brimson, the tries for the Dolphins. The Hammer and Herbie Farmworth, they scored their tries. Jaden Campbell, 3 from 3. That's Jermaine Asako, 2 for 2 from the Dolphins. On the text slide, Paul says, how about taking NRL games to Moscow and play in Red Square? Paul, that's a great idea. J-Moz, you happy with that one? Yeah, he didn't like Antarctica, but he likes Moscow. So thank you for that one. Thank you for all your calls and texts. Up next, continuous call team with Levy, Piggy and J-Moz. They are ready to call all the action here at Allianz Stadium. Have yourselves a great weekend. I will catch you Monday with MG.
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26: Good evening, I'm Chelsea Bowden. Australian drone specialists will arrive in Nepal in the coming hours as Australia stands ready to provide further assistance. Nelson Scott reports from Kathmandu.
27: A 15-person Australian disaster response team will touch down here in the capital to help with rescue efforts following catastrophic floods. On board are drone specialists who will assist local authorities by using thermal imaging and rapid mapping. AFP victim identification experts are expected on Saturday to help the families of those missing and collect DNA samples. 36 Australians remain unaccounted for in the region. The Prime Minister has spoken with his Nepali counterpart, where he expressed his sympathies to all affected by the calamity. Anthony Albanese says the government will provide more aid if required. Nelson Scott, Kathmandu.
26: The H5 bird flu has continued to spread in both Victoria and New South Wales, with a fox confirmed to have died from the strain near Melbourne. Meanwhile, Sydney has recorded its first case in a greater crested tern. Both state governments are working to vaccinate endangered and captive species, including iconic little penguin colonies. The federal government has not committed any additional funding for aged care beds following a meeting of health ministers. Several states have been asking for extra funding to reduce pressure on overwhelmed hospital systems. Federal Health Minister Mark Butler concedes it is a growing issue, but hard decisions have to be made.
0: I said to them again this morning, we increased the number of home care packages last year by 25%. Even with that increase, there's still more and more demand. But frankly, it is difficult for us to increase the number of packages by more than that level and essentially run into labour supply constraints.
26: Police have charged a man with murder after an alleged noise complaint between neighbours in Sydney's West overnight. Officers say a 30-year-old man punched his 41-year-old neighbour in Ermington several times before the older man fell down a flight of stairs and later died. The 30-year-old has been charged with murder and occasioning actual bodily harm. A Melbourne man will spend at least 4 years behind bars, convicted of possessing a slave and depriving the woman of basic human rights. Federal police arrested the 47-year-old man in late 2022 after the woman presented to an emergency department with significant injuries. He's been handed a maximum sentence of 6 years in prison. And flags have been lowered outside Brisbane's police headquarters in honour of former police commissioner Steve Golshevsky, who's passed away in hospital at the age of 67. He was one of Queensland's longest serving officers, his career spanning almost 50 years. In finance, one Australian dollar is buying 72 US cents.
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26: Geelong bring back Max Holmes and Mark Blitzards for tonight's elimination final against Carlton at the MCG. Sam De Koning has been dropped. Meanwhile, Wade Dirksen replaces Nick Haynes for the Blues. In the NRL, the Titans lead the Dolphins 14-12 at halftime on the Gold Coast. The later game sees the Rabbitohs hosting the Roosters at Allianz Stadium in a sellout. And a mixed day for the Aussies in the second round at the US Open. Alex de Minaur has bowed out, along with Alexei Poprin and Tristan Schoolkate. Dane Sweeney pulled off the biggest win of his career, upsetting 13th seed Lorenzo Musetti.
2: Really happy with obviously winning, but I think more so how I stayed really composed and just really trusted myself in the big moments. I think that's the best thing.
26: That's the latest news and sport.
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11: There's a north-facing breakdown on the Western Distributor near Roselle Interchange. It's causing a few issues. M1 southbound breakdown at Bar Point near the Pacific Highway underpass. And Warringah Road at Forestville. Still shy of southbound lane, but traffic's relatively civilised for the first time in hours. Newbridge Road at Chipping Norton, got an east-facing truck breakdown there after Stockton Avenue, and south to Spit Bridge, still heavy going on Manly Road. I'm Steve Carline.
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26: Getting down to 14 degrees in Sydney overnight ahead of a partly cloudy and windy Saturday with a total fire ban in effect from midnight, a top of 33 degrees on the coast and 32 in the west. Looking ahead, sunny for Sunday, cooling back down to 23 degrees. Partly cloudy Monday with a top of 21, partly cloudy again for Tuesday and 19 degrees, and a possible shower Wednesday with a top of 20.
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2: 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He pirouetted like a ballerina. He planted the ball down. It's another try.
0: Mark Riddell.
3: 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Beats him to the ball. Gets the football down.
0: And Josh Morris.
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0: The Continuous Call Team, thanks to McDonald's, Harvey Norman, Aria Homes, Tui's New, Brighton's Lawyers, Sonali, Arrow Transport, your local club, Castrol Edge, Power Bay, NRMA Insurance, Jack Daniels, BP, Ducks Hot Water, Ram Trucks and Lowe's.
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1: Good evening, ladies and gentlemen, and welcome along to Allianz Stadium for what is a really, really special night as the game continues to rally around Jai Arrow in his battle with motor neurone disease. And as we come to you from Allianz Stadium, there was a big shot of Jai on the big screen a second ago, and we are certainly standing with Jai tonight as he notches up 100 games officially for the South Sydney Rabbitohs. And I was saying to the boys earlier, it's hard to believe that when you consider the Rabbitohs date back to 1908, they've had over 1,200 players represent the club, yet only 66 players in their 118-year history have played 100 first-grade games in that famous red and green jumper, or the Cardinal and Myrtle. The one-off initiative over the last 2 weeks, because, of course, Jai notched up 99 last week. This will make Jai become the 67th player to achieve the milestone alongside some of the legends: Clive Churchill, Ron Coote, John Sattler, Bob McCarthy, Eric Sims, George Piggins, Mario Fenwick, Greg Inglis, John Sutton, Cam Murray, to name a few. Throw in Alex Johnston, Cody Walker, Adam Reynolds, who I think might be even here tonight, the little playmaker formerly of the Brisbane Broncos, now that he's officially retired. It is a really, really special night, and while the boys were up here in the box alongside Adam Hawes while he was presenting Sports Today, and before that, Clinton Maynard with our drive show in Sydney, I went for a wander. I've got some mates sitting down in the members stand, and I genuinely mean this. There is a really, really special, can I use this, vibe? Because the atmosphere out here tonight is one of anticipation for what will be a very, very special yet emotional night as we watch Jai Arrow lead out the South Sydney Rabbitohs tonight. There'll be a whistle blown by the referee. The clock will stop after 1 second, and then Cody Walker will interchange with Jai, and Jai will spend the night on the interchange bench for the South Sydney Rabbitohs. As far as the game goes itself, look, obviously the Roosters have decided to rest 9 of their stars, and they're in a position where they can do it. It's 10 of their players. And, you know, you put yourself in a position to be able to rest players in the final round. No one can begrudge teams that, and that's what Trent Robinson has decided to do. It's the reason why they head in as the rank outsiders tonight for the game against South Sydney. As far as the team news is concerned, it came through just a short time ago. Jalen De Groot, that's in the earlier game, I should say. For South Sydney, they're as per the program. Of course, the other milestones, David Fifita and Keon Kolomatangi, both playing their 150th NRL games, while for the Roosters, Lindsay Collins is out. That's the 10th of the players. Taylor Lasalu starts in the front row. Louis Lee joins the bench for a potential debut in jumper number 20. And Connor Watson will captain the side. Our referee tonight for this game, of course, is Adam G, with Ashley Klein in the bunker and Phil Henderson and Ziggy Proklaas-Radamski on the touchlines. We'll also keep an eye on this match that continues. Dolphins, of course, getting ready for some finals football. They're up 24-14 over the Gold Coast. That's after they were trailing 14 blot in the first half. So the Dolphins 24, Gold Coast 14, and we've had 11 minutes of play in the second half. While last night the Broncos finished their season on a high, even though it's been a disappointing one, with that victory over the Canterbury Bankstown Bulldogs. Huge weekend of footy, plenty of news to discuss. We'd love to hear from you, 0460 873 873, and you can email us via the websites where you click onto the feedback icon. Let us know where you're listening from. Are you on the way to the game? What would you like to say in respect of what the game is doing for Jai Arrow? Let us know throughout the night on 0460 873 873. Josh Morris and Piggy Rodella alongside me, boys. As I say good evening to you, Piggy, we carpooled out here today, and the first thing we said to each other when I jumped in your car was, this is going to be one hell of a night. And I genuinely mean that. It's a great privilege and pleasure to be here for a night for Jai Arrow.
2: Yeah, good evening, Levy. Good evening, J-Moz. Good evening to our listeners. Yeah, you're 100% right, Levy. It's a special night to be here. Obviously, when one of our own, is in tough times, everyone gets around him. And I think that's a perfect reflection here with 45,000. We're going to get a sellout tonight. Outstanding that the crowd is going to be huge, and it's all for Jai. Like, we know the Roosters are resting their players. It's the last competition game, but it's 100 NRL games for Jai Arrow, for the Bunnies, and that's a real special night. I'm so happy I'm here. I'm stoked. I can't wait to see it all unfold, and I'm sure it's going to be a good night for the Bunnies.
1: And Josh, you'll be able to lap up the atmosphere down on the touchline, because it's an old boys' day too for the Rabbitohs, and there'll be a lap of honour from some of the legends of the club, and geez, there's no shortage of them, so we might send you down early and catch up with a couple of them. But you know, it's really important for us to be here on nights like tonight, and we'll certainly paint that picture for our listeners, but I think it's going to be pretty emotional down at ground level too.
3: Yeah, evening Levy, Piggy. Yeah, I'm looking forward to getting there, down there, and seeing the crowd build. Obviously, it's a sellout, so can't wait for that minute or two before kickoff where you just see them flooding in to try and get to their seats and witness, you know, obviously Jai take the field and then come off. He'll probably have a standing ovation, but you know, just to see him in his jumper one last time and what that means for him and his young family as well, his wife there as well. You know, kudos to South and, you know, the Roosters and the Titans for, you know, allowing this to happen, and the NRL for allowing this to happen. We normally, you know, bag them when we can, but they've got this one right, and you know, the crowd's come to show their support for Jai, who's doing it tough, and he'll continue to fight the brave fight that he is doing right now.
1: I said, I was in the press box earlier, I was talking to some of our colleagues from the written press, and, you know, we were just having a chat about, I think the most confronting thing about MND for a lot of people is the way in which it affects people differently. And I made mention of the fact that I spoke to and interviewed a pretty remarkable bloke. His name is Professor Dominic Rowe. And if you go back to, you know, and to Ray Hadley's credit, he certainly started talking about this before a lot of people, motor neurone disease. And you go back to the likes of Scotty Gale, Carl Webb, some of the great rugby league men to have sadly lost their battle with MND. And one thing that Professor Dominic Rowe said to me, boys, is that it affects people differently. And I think the most confronting thing with Jai is how quickly he's deteriorating. He was a bit unsteady on his feet last week, but there was nothing stopping him from leading his team out there. And Professor Dominic Rowe said to me, he said, "Mark, I've had patients that have fought the good fight for 10 weeks and then sadly died. I have a patient that's had MND for 43 years. So it just gives you a perspective and broad range of how it affects different people. And there's a lot of research being done into what causes it, where it comes from. And we've just got to continue. And, you know, a lot of that will come down to philanthropy and investing in some of the research programs that are being headed up by Professor Dominic Rowe. But, boys, what Jai Arrow's diagnosis has done and all of this publicity that it's getting, if that's the best way in which I can talk about it, is it's putting MND in the national news, and people are learning more and more about it, because it's one of those insidious diseases, Piggy, that I think a lot of people, including our listeners, wouldn't know a lot about. And I've certainly educated myself over recent years while I've had to talk about it, and I'll continue to talk about it. And you know, Christy, who I used to live with, she lost her dad to MND, and I watched him deteriorate, and it's just, it's heartbreaking, because the mind is still 100%, but the body just shuts down.
2: Yeah, would I be right in saying it's become a lot more prevalent in the last 10 to
1: definitely
2: to 20 years? And I think these days, it tends to be a lot of people will have some sort of connection to someone that has actually unfortunately had to go through MND, whether it be a relative or a friend. And we're just seeing so many more people struck down with what's a bloody bastard of a disease, you know, for all those involved. And the spotlight, I suppose you say, that's been put on it has been tremendous by what Jai's done since he was diagnosed, what, late last year. And is it Neil Danaher as well in the AFL? The spotlight that he put on it for many, many years down there in Melbourne. So, you know, it's important that we keep talking about it. And as you said, the funds are there for the research involved to try and find a bloody cure for it.
1: Well, I'm just having a look at some shots we're getting through from outside the stadium. When we walked in, there was a big crowd of people lined up to get in. Those gates are now open. But the Legends Walk, if you like, the South Sydney Old Boys, front and centre, Sean Garlick and Tucker Coleman. I think I saw a few other legends there. Ron Coote was alongside them. So we'll get Josh downstairs a little later to catch up with him. One other thing that Professor Rowe said, Josh, is that, and usually I'd use the dump button when someone dropped an F-bomb on air, but Professor Dominic Rowe said, "Mark, can I say the F-word? We need to raise an F-ton of money." I didn't dump it, because when someone like that says something so powerful, I think we need to sort of listen to what they're saying. So there'll be a real drive tonight to try and encourage people, if they can, and I know times are tough with cost of living pressures and the like, but if they can donate towards Fight MND and what Professor Rowe's doing, it could be $2, it could be $5. It's all going to go a big, big way, isn't it?
3: Yeah, well, we've seen that happen, with Mark Hughes beanies for brain cancer round as well. Mm. You know, the NRL really digs deep in and helps out there. You know, the players that have fallen on hard times, and this is another example where, you know, even if it is $1 or $2, it all makes a difference into research and into, you know, education on how to deal with this and how to manage it and, you know, the types of treatments available to, you know, try and stem the flow or slow down the process of MND and ultimately find a cure. So, I'm sure there'll be plenty of people that reach in their pocket and give to this worthy cause and support Jai tonight.
1: Well said. 0460 873 873 if you'd like to get in touch, and we'll share all of those messages that are coming through. In fact, let me get to a few of them right now. Great respect from the NRL and to Jai. It will be an emotional night from Alan. Mark says, my uncle had to leave his share accommodation and he's back at home. And he's tuning in as well, listening to the coverage. Thank you very much for acknowledging MND as he battles the disease. Mark, looking forward to Jai's 100-game celebration. I hope a certain someone doesn't make it all about him. Oh, let's not go there. Levy, and you and Piggy are brothers from different mothers from Wayne at Padstow. Well, I've got to share a funny story of a phone call that Piggy received while I was in the car with him on the way to the ground tonight. Might do that a little bit later on, but keep those messages coming. There's people listening to us all over Australia, ready for the coverage tonight. And there's just one here that's come through from John at Maroubra. The only thing that can override tonight's emotions will be for my Rabbitohs to go all the way to the grand final, and for Jai to lead them out in game 101 from John at Maroubra. Wouldn't that be special? Unbelievable.
4: Wow.
1: Thank you for all those messages. Keep them coming, and we'll share them on the air as we continue on leading up to kickoff coming up in about 40 minutes. Speaking of the game itself, let's find out where the late money is. South Sydney, obviously, short-priced favourites as they take on the Roosters, resting 10 of their stars. Nick Ashman is on the line from PointsBet. Nick, g'day to you.
5: G'day, Mark. How are you, guys?
1: Mate, very well. It's a big night out here tonight, and, you know, there's a lot of South Sydney jumpers, equally Roosters jumpers out here as well, because the eastern suburbs comes alive for the oldest rivalry in the game. But a lot of people no doubt supporting and backing South Sydney, given what's on offer and the fact that they're all doing it for Jai Arrow tonight.
5: Yeah, that's right. There's a good feeling in the club at the moment. There's some great stuff happening in the NRL, full stop. Excuse me. And then the short price favourites here, mainly because the Roosters are resting, I think, 9 of their stars. I read somewhere the NRL came out and said they don't even have headshots for some of the players for the Roosters in this game. $1.09 for the South Sydney Rabbitohs tonight, $7.50 for the Roosters, a 21.5-point head start for the Roosters. We can't even tempt the punters there. 55.5 is the total points there. The bookies at PointsBet are expecting quite a few points to be scored. Alex Johnston, I think he leads, Mark, am I correct? He leads by one in the top try scorer for 2026. Is that right?
1: I think you're right.
5: Yeah, I think so. I think he's up by one. He got a double the last time these two teams played against each other. And he's $2.05 to get a double tonight. So tricky game to assess in terms of form, with the Roosters resting with so many players, and $1.09 is a bit too short to take. So we go looking for the try scores. Alex Johnston's your man. $2.05 to score a double tonight. $4.40 to score a treble. Here's something. Luke Latrell's been named in the centres from what I read earlier. Every time Latrell's

0: standing in her way is a horse called Headwall tomorrow. That's the horse that she's got to beat. Trainer of Headwall is Matty Smith. He trains a favourite in the race before the Concord Stakes. Stay with me, called Idle Fire. He could be the next star as well. My tip is to take the double. Idle Fire to win race 7 and tempted to win race 8, which, of course, is the Concord Stakes, the main one.
1: All right. Jeez, you have gone off tonight. Here I am wanting one winner, and now you're tipping winners in back-to-back races. Double them up.
0: I'm at the Shanghai Club, so I'm feeling sprightly.
1: Goodbye, Nick. There he is, Nick Ashford, our man from PointsBet.
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1: We will take our first break from Allianz Stadium and come back with plenty more. 20 minutes remaining in the second half. It's the Dolphins up 24-14 over the Gold Coast Titans. The Bunker reviewing a decision here. 24-14, Dolphins lead the Gold Coast. We'll take a break. Back with more from Allianz Stadium.
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1: Welcome back, Continuous Call team from Allianz Stadium. The South Sydney Rabbitohs have made their way out the backs anyway to warm up at the northern end of the ground. The Roosters won't be too far away. Mark Levy, Josh Morrison, Mark Piggy Riddell. Piggy, I mentioned the phone call that you received in the car on the way out here tonight from one of the great Dragons and one of the great New South Wales Blues, Sean Timmins, who's working on the wharves these days. He's just received an electric vehicle. But he was blowing up deluxe, ladies and gentlemen, because he doesn't know how to work it and how to charge it. I said, mate, how hard is it? You plug it in and turn the PowerPoint on.
6: He's got issues, Levy, because, well, actually, he's got a lot of issues, but he's got issues with the vehicle because he's not, shall I say, tech savvy.
1: Mate, you plug it in and turn the PowerPoint
6: on. I know, but he's...
1: Like charging your mobile.
6: He's driving around to the charging stations and some of them must need to have an app and you have to scan it, obviously, and you just register. Like, for the everyday person, it's not an issue. You just download the app and you scan. But he's not that tech savvy. So he's got some issues, especially because he goes, well, what did he say? Boys, it's like your phone battery. It's on 10% and I'm getting warnings.
1: Well, I'm going to teach you guys something about a little segue.
6: Yes.
1: Because our friends at eBay have just walked in.
6: Oh, eBay.
1: And, you know, I actually bought one of the greatest things I've ever bought on eBay. What about, you'll love this. So I've got a thing, right? I bought it on eBay. It came a couple of weeks ago. It sits on my little bedside table. It charges my phone.
6: Yeah.

0: charges another, like it's all these different
1: I've
0: devices.
1: I've got it, the Apple Watch.
0: Yeah, but I don't have an Apple Watch.
1: Oh, I do. I charge it. It is
0: the greatest thing I've ever purchased.
1: Very good.
0: So I want to say hello to Nicola, Jake, Seb, and Densu, who are all here. Nathan, the senior marketing manager at eBay as well. Nice to have you guys. Thanks for popping in.
1: Welcome.
0: Anyone up for calling the footy, I'll go home and maybe get our season to the members and have a couple of beers. Want to have a crack or what do you reckon? Just sore throat. Nice to see you. Thanks for popping in and saying g'day. And hopefully, you know what? We need eBay on board.
1: We love eBay.
0: Imagine how much fun. I genuinely mean this. We're a rugby league show, but we don't talk about footy. Could you imagine how much fun we could have on the eBay website? So
2: give us a couple of beers and
1: the beers at eBay.
0: The continuous call team would single-handedly keep you guys in a job. we'd be top buyers.
2: I listen to yours, the solar-powered hose.
1: Bottle of red wine and eBay.
0: Are you one of those people, right, that when you've had a couple to drink, all of a sudden all the parcels turn up at the front door.
1: Yes.
0: Oh, I didn't buy that.
2: Yep. I think every bloke's like that, aren't they?
1: Well, their wives are especially.
2: Yeah.
1: They're even, I was going to say worse, but they buy even more and more, don't they?
0: Oh, do they, Piggy?
1: Do they? Mine does.
0: You're on your own here, champion.
1: My wife's all getting a parcel every day delivered.
2: I bought a speaker one time and I completely forgot
0: about
2: it.
0: Hang on, you bought a speaker?
2: Like a golf
0: speaker.
2: We've
0: been trying to get you to speak on this show for 3 years.
1: I knew where that one was going.
2: Left yourself open for that one.
1: Yeah. You walked in there.
0: Nice to see you guys. Is Brad looking after you? Be careful. He likes a party, Brad. You might have a big night tonight. Nice to see you guys. Who are you supporting, by the way? Roosters or Rabbitohs? Roosters? Rabbit. You're the man. Rabbits. Nice to see you guys. Nicola, Jake, Seb, Densu and Nathan all here from eBay. Being looked after by one of our, Brad, one of our sales managers at 2GB. Speaking of new sponsors and advertisers on our show, Milwaukee Tools is back with us, boys.
1: Yes.
0: If you're a tradie, you can't beat Milwaukee Tools. They are forever the tough plays and forever for the trade. We'll be having a look at some heavy-duty players tonight for Milwaukee Tools alongside all of our other sponsors. Of course, Commercial Radio, they help drive what we do. So thank you very much for your support. We're seeing some lovely highlights on the screen in front of us at the moment of Jai Arrow. And if I think back to last week, boys, one of the great shots was when it was Jason Clark and Wayne Bennett who were helping put his socks on in the dressing room.
1: Yes.
0: And there was a massive turnout at Heffron Park yesterday.
1: Really?
0: Yeah, a lot of fans turned up.
1: The captain's run, was it?
0: Giving out 100 game T-shirts.
1: Oh, excellent.
0: For Jai Arrow. Yep. So just sensational. So what, you know what? I said it to Clinton Maynard earlier. We're all infatuated with rugby league. You guys are fortunate enough to have played at the top level. But it's nights like tonight that you realise that there's more to life than just a game of footy sometime. But, gee, the game of footy itself plays a big part in helping people who are confronting some challenges.
1: It's a bloody great game, isn't it? You know, and we've said this, when, you know, we've all got our own teams and it's tribal and, you know, we all support our own clubs and we're against each other. But then when someone's doing it tough, we all pitch in straight away. And, you know, J-Moz mentioned Mark Hughes and the foundation, the great work the NRL do with him. And, you know, what they've done for Jai and his family as well, it's been tremendous. And when this idea came about and I heard about it a few weeks ago, I just thought it was outstanding, like absolutely outstanding that, first of all, they recognised it. And then as soon as you hear it, you realise he was on the 98 games, you're like, this is a no-brainer.
0: Yeah.
1: Like, it's just got to happen. And the fact, you know, the clubs have been great that have had to be involved with this. Titans last week, Roosters tonight. And I said it in the intro. I'm stoked that I'm going to be here for this. Like, it's going to be a very emotional. I think all of us last week when we saw the scenes there, I tell you what, the one I saw after the game, I think it was with his daughter, I'll tell you what, that got me, that one.
0: Yeah.
1: And it's just going to be such a special night and something that I think everyone in rugby league will remember for a long, long time.
0: He's such a good man. I was with him recently down at Club Rose Bay. We were both supporting a grandfather and his grandson who rode from Bowral to Broome to Bowral. And then Bob's grandson decided to ride to Sydney. And sadly, that night when we all got together to celebrate what they'd achieved and what they did, Bob had a medical episode on the way home and died. 82-year-old grandfather who'd just ridden a bike from Bowral to Broome. But I remember what Bob said to me that night. He said, "Mark, I just hope I've made a difference." And I said, "You've raised over $100,000. You've made more than just a small difference." So But to see Jai there that day, and he's still as cheeky as everything, cracking jokes and all that sort of thing. He's just a really, really good fellow. So it's really great to be here, folks. 24-14, Dolphins lead the Gold Coast. 15 minutes left in the second half. Crowd of 17,053 on the Gold Coast. Georgia says, guys, I sobbed last week and I will sob more tonight. Believe it or not, I have actually heard people say that they are sick of hearing about a person who was well off getting all this attention and sympathy when so many people are suffering. Listen up, the only thing happening is a very decent, unlucky man is getting to put his name down in the record books. More people now understand a very misunderstood disease. Go the Bunnies, go the NRL, and as much as I hate to say it, go the Roosters. Have a great call. Georgia, well said. I think those people that want to be critical of what we're doing on nights like tonight, I think just need to have a really good hard look at themselves and just think about life in general and the bigger picture on what we're doing. Who cares if the record books say that he's played 100 games and technically he's only played 98. It's going to take a really, really pathetic individual to look back at the record books and seriously suggest that, oh, Jai didn't play those two games. I mean, come on. Come on. What we're doing is special. Let's not pick the negatives in things. Let's focus on the positives, and what we're doing tonight is extremely positive. We'll take another break, back with more from Allianz Stadium.
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0: Welcome back, continuous call team. The Roosters are out there warming up at the moment, and I'm going to have to familiarise myself with a few of these players because they're resting 10 of the superstars, Josh Morris. So there's a couple of, quite a few young blokes getting their opportunity tonight for the Roosters. Look, they head in as the rank outsiders, but as I said earlier, when you put yourself in a position to be able to rest players, well, good luck to you. And it's all about winning a comp. It's not about winning the final round of the comp, is it?
2: No, and yeah, they've earned that right, obviously, and it gives you a chance to look at some of the up-and-coming players. The reserve grade, they missed out on the finals last week by a point, apparently. So a lot of those players come from that system and they get their first chance to impress. And like anything, you get a chance to impress, you go out there and give it 100%. And I got no doubt they'll keep trying all night, this young Rooster side. No one backs them to win, but they'll be quietly confident that they can get the job done as well.
0: What's your read on this game, Piggy? It's a game that obviously South should win, given the Roosters are resting players, but I think the form goes out the window when the Roosters play the Rabbitohs.
1: Yeah, to an extent. Obviously, with all those changes out, it's going to be interesting just to see how the Roosters perform. We've got a lot of young blokes getting an opportunity. But for South Sydney, I just think they'll focus on themselves. they've got finals to sort out as well next week, and they'll be looking to prepare as best they can and play as well as they can and improve off the back of how they went last week in their win of the Titans. So they'll be here to do a job, and I'm sure they're going to do it.
0: I know the warm-up's not much to go by, Josh, but they look pretty slick given what I'm seeing downstairs at the moment.
2: Yeah, like I said, they'll give a good account of themselves. Brett's been saying that there's a number of young players coming through that squad that are going to be future first graders here, and they get an opportunity tonight to show what they're about and head into the pre-season next year with a game of NRL experience under their belt. So, as I said, I reckon they'll give it a red-hot crack tonight, but you'd think with the firepower that Souths have got, they should win and win comfortably.
0: Just before you head downstairs and catch up with a few of the legends, one of the other big news items this week, Darius Boyd, the Queensland coach. Josh, is a bloke who's played in that Origin arena. Surprise you? Has he done a Bradbury and got the job that no one else wanted? Or?
2: Well, it seems a little bit that way, but he has been coach of the New South Wales 19s the last 2 years. So he's been in and around the junior rep system, and Billy had no experience before he went into Origin coaching. So both coaches next year have both got no Origin experience as head coaches. So it's going to be interesting. But no doubt they'll put people around him. I've got no doubt Wayne will be helping him out as well. They've had a really good relationship his whole career. So I'd imagine he'd lean on him to you know, help his coaching, and then he's got JT and Cam Smith and those boys too, so he'll be fine.
0: Yep.
2: I don't care though, really.
0: What do you mean?
2: Queenslanders.
0: Darius, please. Darius, are you going to give one-word press conferences like back at the Dragons?
1: I think he's learned a lot since then, Levy.
0: Hey, all the legends have arrived. You better get downstairs.
2: Righto.
0: All right, see you, Josh. You get downstairs in the meet. Just turn your microphone off next time before you put them down on the table. I mean, you've only been doing it, 3-4 years now? Fair dinkum, Josh. He's throwing his weight around these days, J-Moz Pig. Have you noticed that? You know, like Andrew's trying to help him, you know, maybe get a couple of players downstairs, or try and pick these ones, good talkers. I'll get whoever I want.
1: I'm sure he's more than capable.
0: Throwing his weight around.
1: I tell you what.
0: By the way,
1: I reckon there'll be a few that have had a few down there.
0: What about J-Moz too? Like, he's on the fitness regime.
1: Yes.
0: He looks like he could still play, given the nick that he's in at the moment. He's got his continuous call team jersey on. Mate, it's skin tight.
1: He looks like he's going out to play for the continuous call team.
0: He's like he's got the Ian Thorpe body suit on.
1: I wouldn't go that far.
0: Mate, it's that tight.
1: I wouldn't go that far.
0: Dare I say it, Piggy, it's skin tight.
1: It's tight. It's very tight.
0: In the meantime, let's hear from Jai's wife, Barina, who we were lucky enough to catch up with in the commentary box at Accor Stadium. She's just had a chat, Barina, to Danica Mason on Nine's Wide World of Sports.
8: Because it certainly has been quite the journey these past couple of months. I'm here with someone who's been by his side this whole time, his beautiful wife, Barina, and little baby Isla as well. It has been a very tough journey. What have the past 6 months been like for you guys?
9: It's been navigating a roller coaster. Some days, you know, we have the clear vision of what we need to do. Other days, we're completely burnt out and swamped with emotions. But his positivity has honestly been something that's been carrying me and her through this and our whole family. So just a roller coaster. Just a roller coaster.
8: His attitude and his sort of the way that he's fighting this is an inspiration to so many people. But we've seen so much support around the country, but in particular the rugby league community. How much is that meant to you guys as a family?
9: Oh, it means the world to us, from, you know, senior to junior, seeing the little kids playing footy, doing the arrow, seeing the whole community gather around not just another human being, but around a really good cause to support others as well, has just been so comforting for our whole family.
8: And we know last week before the Gold Coast game, he was quite nervous. How was he this afternoon before he left home?
9: Yeah, a bit nervous as well. Obviously, we're really excited for him to finish this journey with Souths and achieve that 100 milestone. but at the same time, I know it's something that's being taken away from him, and saying farewell to it, so it's a bit emotional.
8: It certainly is going to be an emotional night here, but there is so much support, so much love for the entire Arrow family, so well done with everything, and we're going to be behind you and by your side for the entirety of it too.
9: Aw, thank you, and we appreciate everyone, every single person that's wished us well and just been there and supported us in any way, shape and form that they can. Isla's going to have a lot of videos and positive words of affirmation to read about her daddy, so it's all been great.
0: Yeah, she's a beautiful young woman, Barina, and little Isla too in her arms, and they're out here to support Jai when he leads out the Rabbitohs for his 100th NRL game, or 100th game in particular for the South Sydney Rabbitohs. We'll take a break. When we come back, we'll hear from a couple of South Sydney legends as they do their lap of honour. They're making their way down the touchline over on that eastern side of the field. We'll take a break. Kickoff 15 minutes away.
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0: Well, the legends have made their way to the southern end of Allianz Stadium, and Josh Morris has got one of those legends right now.
2: Yeah, I got Sean Garlick here. I was just getting a rundown of what time proceedings started and what time they're going to finish. He's unsure about what time they're going to finish, but do you want to let the listeners know what time the proceedings started?
13: Well, it's an old boys' day today, so we'd always start off with a succulent Chinese meal at 1 p.m. at South Juniors. And then we met in the Henry Morris Sports Bar at 3 p.m. And we'll go till about, I reckon, 3 a.m. in the morning. Yeah.
2: And you got to the march down Driver Ave. What was that special with the crowd behind you marching down Driver Ave, claiming this is your home?
13: 100%, and it's so emotional for tonight. To have a packed out stadium, Old Boys Day, doing it for Jai Arrow. I mean, a lot of things happening tonight, and everyone's got right behind it. It was sort of vibes like the marches we had back in 2000, you know, and 99, you know, with all the supporters behind us. It was a great feel.
2: It's a great initiative, you know, what the NRL has done, but, you know, hats off to the Roosters as well for tonight. You know, fierce rivals, but, you know, when something like this happens to one of the players, it's great to see the clubs unite.
13: Absolutely. Like, to put that aside, you know, and do what's right for Jai Arrow, you know, it was just, you know, it was really nice for the Roosters, you know, and Rabbitohs, whilst we won't ever admit it, we're appreciative of it too, yeah.
2: Well, mate, I've let you go for too long. Go and enjoy the night with the boys, and I'm sure it's going to be a ripper.
13: It will be. Thank you, mate. See you.
0: Sean Garlick, of course, They're big on meat. They're thin on pastry.
1: Oh, yeah. Garlo's pies. We love Garlo.
0: I had one of their curry pies this week. Jeez, they're
1: good. Mate, you know Garlo. Remember when he sent us those leather bags?
0: Yeah.
1: I use my leather one every day.
0: Yeah, I've still got mine at home.
1: I've got mine. It's got my name on it, Garlo's Pies, and I still use it every day. It's outstanding.
0: I'm just having a look downstairs to... I saw Michael Cheekham, Josh Mansour.
1: I thought I saw Jaden Sewer down there. I saw
0: Spud Carroll's down there.
1: Tricky Trindle.
0: Tricky
1: Trindle was down there. I'm sure I saw Trick. I could see... Did you say Spud?
0: Yeah, Spud's down there.
1: Spud
0: I saw
1: down
0: him.
1: There. I see Tricky.
0: There's Tricky. Jeez. Yeah. Mate, I'm having flashbacks to my childhood going to South Sydney Leagues Club with my late father.
1: There's Darren Brown, Brownie.
0: Wow. Gee whiz.
1: Well, there.
0: Fantastic. Where's J-Mos going? Is he going to grab one more or is he?
1: Where is he?
0: I've lost him.
1: I've lost him too.
0: I'll get back down if I can. We'll get back downstairs.
1: Oh, he's got someone now. He's waving now. I can see him.
0: J-Mos, down to you.
14: I got one of our favourites here, Peaky.
1: Oh.
14: He's here. He looks like he's had a couple too. How's the day been, mate?
15: I mean, it's been a great day. We met at the club at 3 o'clock and had a few drinks. And it's the biggest crowd that South have had at a reunion for a long, long time, they said. So.
14: And it's all to do with, obviously, Jai.
15: Yeah.
14: Get behind Jai. How special was the march as well?
15: Oh, that was terrific, yeah. Good to see you. The crowd outside, I thought it was like a grand final, you know, like grand final day.
14: And you get to spend the day with your son as well, obviously.
15: Oh, yeah, Adam's here, yeah,
14: He's played for a number of clubs as well. He's got plenty of old boys' days to go to.
15: He's got one Cronulla tomorrow. I can't get a look in there, so, other than that, it's a good day. It's good to see he deserves it. I think when he comes out, you'll be able to hear a pin drop here in the stadium.
14: And it's pretty special, isn't it? Obviously, against the Roosters, the fierce rivals, that's been put aside for the night for Jai.
15: Yeah, that's right. I think that, you know, with the 9 players that they've pulled out, which they're entitled to do, I suppose, the way the rules are, but I think they're, as South was saying this afternoon, that East have been terrific help organise today, and I think it's going to be a great for the family, his family. Yeah, look at this crowd of ex-South players. It's tremendous. Players that come from everywhere, from the Gold Coast and the bush and that, you know, so it's terrific.
14: Well, mate, I've let you speak long enough, mate. Go and enjoy your night, and
15: okay,
14: I'm sure I'll hear back from you soon.
15: I will, mate. Thanks very much, Josh.
0: Good on you, Johnny. Johnny Peake, one of the great men.
1: One of the greats, Johnny Peake.
0: He's a big 2G. He listens to the morning show.
1: Yeah, he does. He's young bloke, Adam Peake, who I played with. I think J-Mos probably would have as well. Yeah, J-Mos played with him as well. So
0: good stuff.
1: Mate, that's great. Great.
0: Jeez, they've got a good turnout,
1: mate,
0: haven't
1: they? Mate, I just was having a look. I can see Paul Stringer, Russell Richardson, David Boyle. They were three that I picked. Owen Craigie's down there. I can see Owen Craigie. Liam Knight. Liam Knight's just there.
0: There's a bit of a local legend down there too. His name's David Lyons, president of the
1: Cookie
0: Dolphins.
1: Okay.
0: He knows a few people, Lyonsy. Fantastic. Well, they're making a guard of honour down there at the centre of the halfway line. Roosters making their way back into the sheds. What we might do is clear one last break. We'll come back with all of the emotion, the colour, the excitement of the oldest rivalry in the game as the Roosters take on the Rabbitohs here at Allianz Stadium. Don't go anywhere. The action comes up next.
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1: The Continuous Call team, thanks to McDonald's, Harvey Norman, Lowe's, NRMA Insurance, Power Bay, Jack Daniels, BP, Ram Trucks, Sonali and Bryden's Lawyers.
2: Welcome back. The stage is set for South Sydney and the Roosters. And we stand by for the teams to make their way out. Of course, Jai Arrow will lead the Rabbitohs out for his 100th game, becoming just the 67th player to notch up 100 games for the South Sydney Rabbitohs. Let's run you through these sides. The Roosters, the fullback Cody Ramsey, the wingers Daniel Tupou and Rex Bassingthwaite, Junior Pauga and Tommy Talau are in the centres. The halves Rhys Foley and Toby Rodwell, lock forward Connor Watson, second row is Selesi Fiketi and Egan Butcher, the front row of Spencer Leniu and Taylor Lasalu, Benaiah Uelu is the hooker, and the bench of Tom Rodwell, Dila Salva'a, Ashton Warwick, Jake Elliott, Hayden Barton and Louis Lee. And the coach is Trent Robinson. And for the South Sydney Rabbitohs, the fullback is Jai Gray. The wingers, Alex Johnston and Jai Arrow in jumper number 23, of course, will be in the halves. But the wingers are Alex Johnston and Campbell Gray. And the centres, Latrell Mitchell and Jack Whiten. Arrow and Sullivan in the halves. The lock forward, Cam Murray. Second row is David Fifita and Adam Elliott. The front row of Tevita Totola and Keon Kolomatangi. Brandon Smith is the hooker. And the bench of Cody Walker, Matt Dufty, Lachlan Hupner, Sean Kepi, Jamie Humphreys, Ewan Aiken, Latrell Siegwalt, and their coach is Wayne Bennett. Our referee is Adam G. Ashley Klein's in the bunker. And on the touchlines, Phil Henderson and Ziggy Proklasa-Adamski. Let's lock in your tips, boys. We do that for Maccas. 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We'll get a player who will deliver. 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Piggy, who are you tipping?
3: Yeah, well, I'm going to tip your bunnies tonight, Levy. They will win. My player to deliver, I'm going to go with Latrell Mitchell coming up against his former club. And my bold prediction, that same man, he's going to get a double tonight.
2: All right, Josh Morris, who are you tipping?
4: Yeah, I'm tipping South in this one. 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First try scorer, Alex Johnson. And my Jai Arrow bold prediction is that he's going to get a hat-trick. 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
2: What's the atmosphere like down there, Josh?
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2: All right, mate. 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How's the playing surface?
4: Dry surface tonight. Obviously, with this warm weather, there's no dew on it. Short. There's not much taken out of it either because there hasn't been a game, obviously. So fast track, fast footy, plenty of points in it tonight.
2: All right, Josh, thank you, mate. Ron Coote is going to wave. He's waving at the crowd, but he's going to ring the legacy bell. Ronnie Coote, a great Rooster and a great Rabbitoh. And, of course, they're playing tonight for the Ron Coote Cup. Piggy, he is one of the genuinely nice guys in our game. Yeah. Such a good man and, of course, a rugby league immortal.
3: Yeah, he is. I just saw it up there, the 14th immortal, Ronnie Coote. So it's a great honour for him tonight to ring that legacy bell. Played a huge part in both these clubs that are taking each other on tonight. And here we have Stand with Jai Arrow.
2: Yep, and we'll be building out the words to You'll Never Walk Alone when they make their way out. And all of the South Sydney and Roosters fans are standing on their feet. There's signs in the crowd that says, You'll Never Walk Alone. Hashtag Stand With Jai. Best 100 of our lives. And we'll be able to listen to a little bit of the music underneath us while we sort of describe to you what's happening. And there's a big shot of him up on the big screen. Jai Arrow. Stand With Jai Arrow. And if you can, like we said earlier, if you can lend a couple of dollars to Fight MND, to all of the research that's done by the likes of Professor Dominic Rowe, who we are proud to support at 2GB and 4BC and on the Continuous Call team. He was interviewed by Ray for many, many years, and I want to continue on that legacy because I appreciate and I understand the important work that's being done by Professor Dominic Rowe. And this insidious disease, this bastard of a disease, MND, motor neurone disease, it affects people in different ways. And the confronting thing for us with Jai is how quickly he is deteriorating. But he has said that he will fight this for however long he can. And he's got that steely look and determination about him to do whatever it takes. to raise awareness and to raise as much money as he possibly can for MND and research. And for that, he should be applauded and congratulated. And already his family are in tears downstairs as they await for these players to come out. And there he is, Jai Arrow. We can see him making his way through the crowd downstairs, and they've just seen him on the big screen. The emotion on his face. He's standing there, but behind him is Cam Murray, Cody Walker, Keon Kolomatangi. Everyone's got their mobile phones up. They know this is such a special moment for our game. And to do it on Old Boys Day here at Allianz Stadium with all of those legends, Greg Inglis downstairs, George Piggins, Craig Coleman, and to think that the South Sydney Rabbitohs, quite a number of years ago, kicked out of the competition. They marched down Chalmers Street to the town hall where there was a protest. I was a part of it. I grew up as a South Sydney supporter. And to think all these years on, 2014 they win a comp. And look at this. I'll let the crowd tell the story.

0: And there's the big roar of the crowd for Jai Arrow. He stands in the middle of Allianz Stadium. He raises his arm to acknowledge the support of the crowd as we as a game, as we as a country stand with Jai Arrow as he fights this bastard of a disease, motor neurone disease. We're with you, Jai, and we'll be with you as long as you need us. So special, so emotional. Look at this crowd. They're all on their feet. Another roar from the crowd. Oh, Piggy, it's so hard not to become emotional watching this all.
1: Oh, mate, it's such a special moment. You know, something that everyone's going to remember for the rest of their lives, and everyone on their feet. Wow. It's going to be hard to get him off the field, I think.
0: So the referee signaled time on, and he stops the clock after 2 seconds of play, and Jai Arrow high-fiving his teammates. There's his 100th game, becoming just the 67th player in the 118-year history. And look who's down on the sideline. Wayne Bennett's got the interchange card. The super coach is down there. The super coach. He's about to give his coach a hug, Jai Arrow. Cody Walker's there. He's in tears, Jai. And a big hug for Wayne Bennett and for Jai. The interchange has been made. His dad's down there, Jai. Some of his teammates, and everyone's in tears. So special. What a beautiful moment as we stand with Jai. He'll make his way over to the interchange bench and cheer on his teammates because, ladies and gentlemen, strap yourself in. The oldest rivalry in rugby league, the Book of Feuds, another chapter is about to be written. And there's a lovely embrace between Bettina, his wife, and Jai down on the sideline. The little girl Isla's down there as well. Tears everywhere. All this emotion. And there's an embrace with his old man. His brother's down there as well. Here we go for kickoff. Latrell Mitchell puts boot to ball. We're underway in front of a capacity crowd. And it'll be the Roosters with first use of the football. Oh! One of the South Sydney Rabbitohs, Keon Kolomatangi. He come rushing up off the line to put the big head on Spencer Leniu. Roosters' first use of the football. They've got it 23 metres away from their own line. The Book of Feuds, how good's this? Tupou plays the ball back as Uelu goes into dummy half. Watson captaining the Roosters tonight. He's dumped to the ground, 30 away from his own line. Left of centre field, Uelu goes left to right away to Lasalu. He takes the tackle, 12 metres short of the halfway line. South Sydney and the Roosters. Roosters running from right to left on your radio dial. Here's Cody Ramsey. He takes the tackle just short of the halfway line. Tackle five, says the referee, Adam G. As Uelu goes back to the right. First touch of the football, Rodwell. He puts it over onto that far side. He'll take the ball, Alex Johnston, the top try scorer in rugby league history. And he'll be made to play it about 21 metres away from his own line. Nil all the score, lows and twoies. And we've had about a couple of minutes of players. Campbell Graham, he's swarmed upon by Roosters defenders. He'll play the ball back middle of Allianz Stadium about 26 metres away from his own line as Smith pops the ball away to Jai Gray. He'll take the tackle 33 metres away from his own line, 23 in from touch, western side. Ball goes away to Tevita Totola. The big unit gets to within 10 of the halfway line. He's put to the ground by Lasalu. In there to make effect, the tackle was Foley as well. Keon Kolomatangi, a run, gets to halfway, tackle 5, says the referee. Ball played back as the cheese. Smith sends it to Sullivan. Sullivan off his right boot, gets a kick away. Downfield it goes, taken by Tupou. 11 away from his own line. He's collared there by two South Sydney defenders. 2 minutes gone first half, Mark. Piggy Riddell on the Lowe's menswear scoreboard. Yeah. Rabbitohs and Roosters, nil all.
1: Yeah, you can sense the emotion already, can't you? You saw Keon Kolomatangi for that first shot come flying out of the line. Spencer Leniu, he was up, he was going. It looks like we've got a very early.
0: Early mistake here from the Roosters. This is going to invite South Sydney.
1: They're going to challenge this early, it looks like, Levy.
0: Ooh, big challenge early days. Let's have a listen.
2: Tackle three, mate. Roosters challenge. Onfield ruling is just a loose carry on contact. Then he hits a death.
1: Here we've got the Harvey Norman captain's challenge here by the Roosters to Egan Butcher. The Harvey Norman replay. A little sneaky left hand in there. He's trying to pick. Is it Brandon Smith?
3: Yeah. Check out the left hand of Brandon Smith.
1: Yeah, a little sneaky one from Brandon Smith. Just rakes at that football. Bit hard to see on that angle. Very hard to see on that angle.
0: It's I mean, we've had 2.5 minutes of play, Piggy, and they're already challenging.
1: Yeah, he was adamant. Egan Butcher, as soon as he got to his feet.
3: Wrapped under the ball and with intent pulled the ball out.
0: Okay, well, he's got it. It's the right call. It's paid off. And listen to the boos.
1: Yeah, the buddies aren't happy.
0: That's what we expect in the rivalry in the eastern suburbs, Piglet.
1: Oh, yeah.
0: It's been revealed as well, ladies and gentlemen, this week that Piggy's dad's from Redfern.
1: Yeah, the whole Riddell family were all from Redfern.
0: And you back, mate, all you've done, well, I've worked for you, is back South Sydney supporters. Ah, that's the reason they invented the toothbrush. Mate, you're one of us. Anyway, I'm trying to be neutral. They take the tap, the Roosters on halfway. Egan Butcher will take the ball forward into the hit line and he's dumped to the ground. 6 inside Roosters territory, 18 in from touch, eastern side. Yuelu sends the pass away to Spencer Leniu. He looks like he's fired up for a big night in the absence of all those big name players. Leniu to play at 38 away from the Rabbitohs goal line as Yuelu comes right to left into the hands now. Rodwell goes on to Lasalu. He'll take the tackle now. They'll play at 20 in from touch on the 30. That's on the western side of the field. Connor Watson in his flashy yellow boots offloads the ball away to Lasalu, runs straight at Fifita. He's grabbed hold of there by Cam Murray and they put him on his back. 28 metres, make that 18 metres away from the goal line. Yuelu spirals it away to Rodwell, goes into the line foul. He links up with Ramsey. Ramsey over on the far side. Oh, Ramsey nearly got through and he's dragged to the ground. Good tackle made by big Latrell Mitchell. 6 metres away from the goal line. They come back to the centre. It goes to Rodwell. A crossfield kick coming across field. Geez, from one end of the field to the other. One side anyway. Goes to Tupo. Tried to get the pass away, but he's been taken into touch by Campbell Graham, so they're going to get the ball here, the Roosters. And I've got to say this, Piggy, I know we've got a team full of young players here for the Roosters, but geez, if you're the Roosters, you like them what you see.
1: Yeah, so far so good. Toby Rodwell with a beautiful kick across field there for Daniel Tupou. He was the kick target, but I thought Campbell Graham did a really good job. He allowed Tupou to catch the football, then wrapped him up. Tupou couldn't find the pass, and that was the end of the set.
0: By the way, gents, we've been caught up in the emotion full time in that earlier game, 24-20. The Dolphins over the Titans, and Rabbitohs now got to go back and play it on the mark. So 24-20, Dolphins over the Titans, and here we go again. So the Rabbitohs have got the football. It's still nil all. Lowe's menswear scoreboard. Tui's clock reach, 4.5 minutes gone. They'll play the ball back for Feeder on the 30. They go right to left to Cam Murray into the line. Walker, cutout ball goes out wide. Latrell Mitchell off to Johnston. He's down the touchline, comes up over the halfway line. He's grabbed there by Toby Rodwell over on that far side of the field. Latrell sends it on to Walker. Walker goes on to Elliott. Elliott straightens up, takes the tackle. 38 metres away from the Roosters line. Rabbitohs have the football as the Cheese. Smith comes away now to Murray. Murray back at the angle, goes to the 30, gets the offload away. Goes to ground. They fell asleep there, the Rabbitohs. Picked up by Mitchell. Latrell's away from them. Bumped off another. Look at the big unit go. And he's brought to the ground 33 metres away from the Roosters' line. He's big. He's tough. He's fired up, big Latrell. Ball goes to Sullivan. Short ball to Mitchell. To Fifita. He skipped through the line. Oh, he had Sullivan inside. But he's held onto it and taken the tackle. Sullivan, he comes back to the right. He goes himself for the line. 6 more tackles on tackle 5. 5 metres away from the goal line. Gee whiz. Some real discipline there from the Roosters. 10 in from touch. They go to the short side. Big Fifita. Can he get there? He's over. The ball's on the line. I saw it on the line. The referee's going to point to the spot. He has. It's a try. It's 4-0. South Sydney lead the Roosters. Allianz Stadium has erupted.
1: Oh, David Fifita goes from dummy half. He made the initial break. I thought he had options inside and outside. Didn't take and got tackled. And then eventually, on the Harvey Norman replay, Jaden Sullivan, he went down the short side, got the 6 to go. And Fifita here just goes from dummy half, goes through the Roosters defenders. 1, 2, 3, 4. He finds a way to wriggle his arm out, get it free, get the football down, and the Bunnies strike first tonight.
0: Well, we say it all the time about these big blokes. Too big, too strong, too tough. Josh Morris, he's down on the touchline.
4: Yeah, he is a big boy. David Fifita almost got a clean line break and just couldn't find the offload. Smart play by Jaden Sullivan to get a quick play the ball and get a 6 again there. But that was like a men against boys, the way he just bumped off 4 of them and found enough strength to get on board for the first try tonight. And very early on, the Souths looked very good.
1: Levy, that's our first try scorer, David Fifita. for Repco. Repco's got the biggest range of parts in store. Repco, it gets you going, Levy.
0: Thank you, Piggy. So having a look at the Harvey Norman replay, yeah, he went over the top of them. He had a bit of work to do to get the ball down, and I think like you, Piggy, you saw it on the line, and I did too, and yep, referee did as well. Here's Latrell Mitchell, left boot strikes it, way to the right, no goal. 4-0, Rabbitohs lead Roosters, 8 gone, first half. We do that on the Lowe's Menswear scoreboard, the Tui's clock. You're listening to the continuous call team.
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0: We've got a few people on the text line here, Piggy. It's streaming us. Syncing it up on the 2GB and 4BC apps if you're doing that, or you're listening to us and you want to get in touch, 0460 873 873. Earlier, Dolphins 24, Titans 20, and at the moment here at Allianz Stadium, 4-0. The Rabbitohs leading the Roosters, and what a special moment earlier. Wayne Bennett down there on the sideline as Jai Arrow made that interchange, and it was his coach, not only his coach, the super coach, to hand over the interchange card. As Totola goes into the line, he'll take the tackle, middle of the park, 15 short of the halfway line, as Smith sends the pass away to Sullivan, now get it away to Gray. He straightened up, nearly sliced his way through the little fullback. He'll play it just short of the halfway line. Rabbitohs in possession, they go back to the middle, it's with Fifita this time. He bumped off the tackle of Egan Butcher, then over the top two of his teammates. 10 inside Roosters territory, South Sydney football. Referee's got his hand in the air, says tackle five. It goes to Walker, drops it onto his left boot, downfield it goes. It's a high one underneath the Tupou, leaks into the air before he's swarmed upon by South Sydney defenders, and he'll play it 11 away from his own line. 4-0, Rabbitohs lead Roosters here at Allianz Stadium in the Book of Feuds. Roosters have the ball, they'll play the ball back now. They do so through, I'm trying to familiarise myself with a few of these young blokes, Junior Ponga, who had the football. Here they are, middle of the park. I'll play the ball back, this time through Bassingthwaite. Comes away to Talau this time. Works it up over the 20 towards the 30. Middle of the park, 25 away from his own line. Uelu goes away to Bassingthwaite again. The rogue trader over on that far side of the field. 21 in from touch. Ball played back again as Uelu goes to Rodwell. Gets a fit tackle kick away off his right boot. Downfield it goes. Underneath it over on that far side is Jai Gray. Runs up over the 20 towards the 30. Oh, bang! He ran into a solid tackle. Ball picked up over the far side. Roosters have got it. The ball came free. He was hitting a bell ringer. A tough tackle for Ram Trucks. Roosters have got it as Spencer Leniu. He straightens up, gets to within 11 metres of the goal line. Game back on here. Ball played back by the Roosters. They send it to the middle. Rodwell, flat pass Lasalu. The big bopper goes for the line, 6 metres short. He'll get to his feet and play the ball back as Uelu goes to the right. It's with Rodwell. Rodwell stops, props, goes again, goes into the line, takes the tackle. 3 metres away from the goal line. Uelu, he sends the pass, goes to ground. It's going to be picked up off a double bounce, picked up by Ponga. Ponga goes back to the middle, and he'll be taken there about 11 metres away from his own line, about from the South Sydney line. Ball played back now as Uelu goes to the right. Watson links up with Rodwell. Now to Ramsey. Floats it over the top. The rogue trader, no, his feet put into touch. He put his feet into touch before he got the ball down. I thought they were a chance there, Piggy, but the young bloke threw some good defence from South Sydney had put him into touch, and the score remains 4-0. South Sydney lead the Roosters.
1: The great cover tackle there, Jai Gray. He was the player who came up with the error to put his team under the pressure. But on that occasion, the Roosters shifted it from the left side of the field to the right. They stripped the South Sydney team for numbers, but Jai Gray there in the end to make a desperate tackle and put Bassingthwaite over the touchline.
0: Lowe's Menswear scoreboard, to his clock reach 4-0. Rabbitohs leading the Roosters, 11 gone in the first half as little Jai Gray nearly got put past the horizontal as Totola goes into the line. He'll take the tackle. There's four Roosters all over him. 9 short of the halfway line. Rabbitohs in possession as Brandon Smith sends the pass away to Cam Murray. Pop the ball back to the right to Totola. He straightens up. He's met there in the tackle. Down low is Uelu. Over the top is Watson. There was one other in there, of course. It was Fichetti. He'll play the ball back. It goes to the left. Murray goes into the line. Was he taken late? Walker throws a pass. Goes to ground. Picked up by Rex Bassingthwaite. And yes, late tackle. Penalty given by Adam G against the Roosters.
1: Yeah, it looks like Cam Murray. Was he taken out late there? Saw Spencer Lenny. Let's have a look at the Harvey Norman replay. Yep, it was. Cam Murray passes the ball, gets taken out by Spencer Lenu. So a penalty here for the Rabbitohs. They're going to go on the attack again here. They've already got one try through David Fifita early in the game, but Jaden Sullivan, he looks to find touch. Looks like he's going to find touch about 25 metres off the try line.
0: Geez, if you're Trent Robinson, you don't want players like Spencer doing anything silly leading into the finals.
1: Right.
0: You need him for your finals campaign. So I reckon that message will be going down quick smart. So here they are, the Rabbitohs, middle of the park, 21 metres away from the goal line. That's 4-0 scoreline for Lowe's Menswear. Sullivan goes into the line. Ball goes to ground. Geez, there's a few of these passes that aren't hitting their mark tonight for South Sydney. Campbell Gray's got it. Campbell Graham, I should say. 21 metres away from the goal line as they send the pass away from Walker. Now into the hands to Totola. He'll take the tackle there. They'll play the ball back 15 metres away from the Roosters line. They'll send it to the left through Brandon Smith. Now Murray onto Walker, steaming onto the football. Elliott spinning in the tackle, couldn't get the offload away. He's wrapped up by Egan Butcher. Back to the middle, steaming under it. Keon Kolomatangi still going. Keon gets to within a metre of the goal line. Ball played back again, tackle five. They come to Cam Murray. Now onto Sullivan, double pumps, goes into the line. Walker gabs a little kick in behind them. Cody Ramsey's there, runs it over the touch in goal line. Goal line dropout from the Roosters. Scoreline remains 4-0. Rabbitohs lead Roosters, 13 gone in the first half for Lowe's Menswear. Josh Morris, he's down on the touchline.
4: Yeah, that was much better towards the end of that set. You did note that they have had a couple of balls bouncing and just haven't found their mark, but the back end of that set looked very sharp. And I've got to say, this crowd, this stadium when it's packed is unbelievable.
0: You've got the best seat in the house tonight, J-Moz. There's a kick that barely goes 5 metres. In fact, off the bounce, it just goes over 5 metres.
1: Yeah, it was a shocker. But you know what? It doesn't matter, Levy.
0: Play the ball.
1: Play the ball.
0: We hate this rule.
1: 10 metres out.
0: Anyway. So they'll play the ball here, the Rabbitohs. They lead 4-0. They send the pass to the middle of the park. Sullivan now onto Kolomatangi. He winds up, goes into the hit line, gets to within 8 metres of the goal line now. South Sydney in possession. Can they extend their lead as Brandon Smith sends a long ball to Walker? Back at the angle, Elliott. Elliott's grabbed there by Connor Watson. There was one other in there. It was Fichetti. As Smith sends the pass to Murray, goes into the line now. Sullivan. Sullivan slides through. He curls his way to the line. Is there a hit of a double movement? Referee points to the spot. It's another TRY. 8-0 kick to come. South Sydney lead the Roosters.
1: Yeah, I've got no problem with this try whatsoever to Jaden Sullivan leaving. Harvey Norman replay. They come back. Smith out the back to Cam Murray. He goes to the line. Plays out the back to Sullivan. Sullivan does a really good job of accelerating into the space. We see it on the replay here. Power gun Foley. They can't control Jaden Sullivan, and Sullivan, he's well within his rights once he breaks free of the tackles of those two players to continue to crawl, try and find a way to the try line. He does that, he gets the ball down, and the Bunnies strike again.
0: Another try to South Sydney. Josh Morris downstairs.
4: Yeah, concerning signs at just the ease in which that try was scored. They stripped them very, very easily. He ran in between the centre and the winger there, centre and the halfback there, and that was still 20 metres in from the touchline. So very worrying signs for the edge defence there for the Roosters. And Bud Sullivan, his strongest parts, his running game, he gets on the board for the second try.
0: Thank you, Josh. As Latrell Mitchell moves in, strikes it, converts this one, 10-0. South Sydney lead the Roosters, continuous call team.
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0: So they come back to the centre of halfway. Earlier, Dolphins 24, Titans 20. And at the moment, it's 10-0. The Rabbitohs leading the Roosters. 15 gone in the first half in front of a capacity. And I mean capacity, Allianz Stadium, officially a sellout. And they've been treated at the moment to what's been an emotional night with a bit of footy thrown in as well. As Walker takes the ball from the restart and Kolomatangi winds up, goes into the line. He'll take the tackle just short of the 20-metre line. 12 in from touch. Eastern side of the park as Walker sends the pass to Adam Elliott. He's enveloped there by Connor Watson, Uelu and Spencer Leniu. Just short of the 30, left of centre field as Brandon Smith sends the ball away to Sullivan. Now Gray onto Whiten. Whiten's given a big bear hug by Ponga. And in there as well as Foley. Just short of the 40-metre line. South Sydney have it. It goes to Fifita. Steaming onto the ball. Offloads it out the back. Goes to the cheese as Brandon Smith works it up over the halfway line. South Sydney send it back to the middle. Cam Murray running onto the football. Goes into the hit line. Oh, it's a high one. It's a high one from the Roosters. They're making it tough for themselves here, the Chooks.
1: Well, Levy, they get giving away silly penalties. Spencer Lenu last time resulted in the Jaden Sullivan try eventually, and then on this occasion, not too much in it, but it's Egan Butcher over the top. Collects Cam Murray, and Cam Murray late in the tackle count now. The Buddies get a penalty. They're going to go on the attack.
0: They're going to go on the attack 25 metres away, make that 24 metres away from the Roosters' goal line. So they'll take the tap through Latrell Mitchell. He sends the pass to Smith. Now on to Colin Matangi. He skips into the defensive line. He'll be made to play at 19 away from the Roosters' line. They lead 10-0. Rabbitohs over the Roosters for Lowe's menswear. Now it goes to Nafita Totola. He runs into a solid tackle, a three-man tackle from the Roosters. They stand there with him, 9 metres away from the goal line. As Smith goes back to the left, now to Sullivan. He goes on to Walker, now to Latrell. Out wide! Alex Johnston Carter. Of course it's a try to Alex Johnston. He loves fighting the line in any game of football. But let's not forget it was Allianz Stadium where he broke the record. 14-0. Don't you dare jump the fence. 14-0, kick to come.
1: Well, it's all too easy for the Buddies, Levy. Harvey Norman replay. Sullivan again out the back to Cody Walker. Out the back to Latrell Mitchell. Latrell Mitchell does nothing more than just catch and pass and put his winger away. Alex Johnston over for the try. All too easy for the Bunnies. Yeah, it's going to be plenty of points tonight, Levy. They are having it all their own way off the back of the ill discipline from the Roosters.
0: I can't imagine your old coach is too happy, Trent Robinson. You rest all your stars, Josh Morris, and you just want the younger kids to go out there and just complete your sets and do the basics.
4: Yeah, they're not giving themselves a chance at the moment, and that was just nicely constructed play there from South Sydney, but the ease at which it was done. Tommy Talao was standing way too close to Rodwell. Obviously, he's not confident in his defence there, and that just allowed Latrell to get on the outside, find the pass to AJ, and he doesn't miss him from that close.
0: Thank you, Josh. What about Peters into me? Piggy, can you get Levy to wind down the bias a bit, mate? Here's a kick for goal, and it's waved away.
1: No.
0: Pete, with respect, it's 14-0, mate. I can't talk up a team that's making it hard for themselves. You're listening to the continuous call time.
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1: Yeah, ladies.

0: Sullivan now under Gray. Whiten now. He tried to push past the tackle, nearly got through, but there to meet him is Foley, just short of halfway. Tackle four. Rabbitohs up over halfway they go. Now with Fifita. He goes into the line, hitting a solid tackle over the top for Ketty. There's one other in there. It was Uelu. Tackle five to the left. It's with Walker. He had a little bobble. He's going to run the football. He ran into Totola. Got away from Watson. Gee whiz, I think he was impeded there as Latrell Mitchell sends it back to Johnston. Kicks back in field. Can he get there, Latrell? No. He's knocked the ball on. It'll be to the Roosters get to it first. Cody Ramsey's coming across to say, what about the obstruction? And I tend to agree with him. I thought Cody Walker used one of his own players, Totola, to help himself get away from Connor Watson.
1: He ran right behind three of his players. There's no doubt. Here we go. What, have we got a challenge?
2: Okay, Ash. Yeah. He got in first. He got in first. Ash, on field ruling, we're going to drop out. Roosters are challenging that there was an obstruction. I had Cody running into his own player and play on.
1: Into his own player and play on? I didn't think you could run behind your own players.
0: You can't.
1: No. Well, there's three of them in front of the player that he ran into and ran behind. Harvey Norman replay. The captain's challenge. He runs into Totola. Connor Watson's chasing him. Connor Watson then
3: can't. There's no obstruction there.
0: No obstruction.
3: All players are out of the way. Number 13 has had a fair shot to make a tackle.
0: Oh, turn it up.
3: Contact there on Cody Walker's also okay.
1: I've got no idea anymore.
3: Latrell Mitchell is on the side.
0: Oh, jeez. You know the scary thing, Figgy?
1: We're going to find
0: the final start next week.
1: Yeah.
3: There's no touch from Latrell and the ball is then knocked over the dead ball line. The challenge is unsuccessful.
0: So what should be a penalty to the Roosters is now going to be a goal line dropout from the Roosters.
1: Yeah.
0: Unbelievable. Connor Watson's got a reason to go and argue that.
1: You just can't run behind your own players.
0: Josh, you got a comment downstairs?
4: If the defendant's Totola isn't there, he tackles him. That was the stupidest decision I've ever heard.
0: Thank you, Josh. Tell us what you really think. Here's the goal line dropout. It's been knocked back by the Rabbitohs. Taken there by David Fifita. Runs back towards the middle. Evaded Watson. And he's going to get pushed back towards his own 30. Some driving offence. Oh, they're fired up the Chookies now. He's going to play it 28 metres away from the Roosters line. Ball goes to Keon Kolomatangi. Straightens up. Runs at Watson. Over the top there is Lasalu. 19 metres away from the goal line. Tackle two. They come back to the right to Totola. Rushing up off the line. Who was that? It was Uelu who missed him. 11 metres away from the Roosters line now. Right of centre field. As Smith goes to Kolomatangi, now under Walker, pops the pass away now to Adam Elliott. He's wrestled to the ground over the top by Fagetti. There's one other in there, it's Rodwell. Ball played back now, nine away from the goal line. Walker spirals it out the back to Murray, now to Sullivan. Flat pass away to the front man, goes to Fifita. He's put on his back 6 metres away from the goal line. Tackle five, he'll play it back now. Which way do they go? They go to the left. Now it's with Murray, onto Walker. Dabs a kick in behind them, ricochets off the legs, taken there by Cody Ramsey. So, no points to come from what was one of the worst decisions I've seen in quite some time. And Bassingthwaite now, Piggy, he's got it three away from his own line.
1: Yeah, well, they've done well just to hang on there. They've conceded every other time that the Bunnies have been attacking the try line. On that occasion, they're able to turn them away. Cody Walker put a little kick in behind the line that the Roosters were able to clean up. But now it's on the Roosters. They've got to get this football down the other end of the field.
0: Just cast your mind back, Piggy. Ross says he's stupidest, really a word. Did Josh Morris describe that as the stupidest decision?
1: Yes.
0: And I'm going to have to go to the dictionary, Ross. I'm not sure.
1: Let's go to MG.
0: Is this a 40-20 attempt over to that far side? I think they've got it near the Roosters. Young Rodwell, I think he's nailed a 40-20.
1: It's inside.
0: Yeah, it's inside. So 40-20, Roosters are going to get the football here.
1: Well, didn't the touchy say he was outside? Harvey Norman replay here.
0: He's 5 metres short of the 40. It's fine.
1: It's... Oh, jeez.
0: You know what? I'm happy with it. Roosters have got it. They take the tap. They go into the line now. Having the football and carrying the football is Talau. He gets to within 8 metres of the goal line. Jeez, a try here makes it interesting. They come from Uelu on to Watson. Back on the inside to Spencer Leniu. Winds up. He gets to within 5 metres of the goal line. Chooks have got it. They go to the right. Egan Butcher. He gets the football. He's wrestled to the ground by three South Sydney defenders. 2 metres away from the goal line. Uelu goes out the back now to Rodwell. Looking for runners. Links up with Foley. Now on to Ramsey. He goes on to Ponga. Out wide, Tupou. The Roosters are on the board. It's 14-4. Rabbitohs lead.

0: Chockies kick the come for the Roosters.
1: Yeah, well, they got a great opportunity off the back of the 40-20 from Toby Rodwell, the young halfback tonight for the Roosters. He gave the Roosters the field position. And then on the Harvey Norman replay, the Roosters shift the football from the right side to the left. It goes to Rodwell. He dummies to the inside, looks to the outside, plays back. It goes to, I'm just trying to pick who, that was Foley, onto Ramsey, onto Pauga, and Tupou. He goes over in the corner.
0: So the Roosters are on the board, 14-4. Josh Morris, Bunnies lead, Chooks kick the come.
2: Yeah, great to see there. That'll do their confidence the world of good. And Rodwell, brilliant play for the 40-20 there. And then they just looked like they stripped them there. They swung around late, created the overlap with the three indicators of the spine there. And they just didn't overcomplicate it. They went through the hands and got the ball to that man, Daniel Tupou, who scored plenty of tries against South Sydney, and he gets the Roosters on the board first.
0: Thank you, Josh. Daniel's been in touch. Boys, listening up here in mainland China, the whole Jai Arrow celebration is just fantastic. The NRL should be applauded. Enjoying the call. Thank you, Daniel. 0460 873 873. And you can email us via the websites where you click onto the feedback icon. So Rodwell, who helped set up the try, lining up the conversion attempt from out wide. He's about a metre in from touch. He's taken about 22 metres, strikes it. It's going to stay out to the right, no goal. So 14-4, Rabbitohs lead Roosters. And that's on the Lowe's Menswear scoreboard. Tui's clock reads 16:53 to play in the first half.
1: I'm loving my Jack Daniels stats tonight,
0: Lee. I think you stop showing off.
1: Daniel Tupou now with 196 tries, third most all time. Been had a big week this week, been researching all week.
0: I see you've been juggling a bit of drama at the Dragons today too, Piglet.
1: No comment.
0: Before the courts, I won't say anything either. Anyway, here's the restart. And you wanted to get involved in club member, didn't
1: you? No.
0: Oh, a bit of a swinging arm there from David Fifita on Spencer Leniu. Might have to get Josh Morris to keep an eye on those two big boppers. There might be a few fireworks, maybe a bit of feeling creeping into this one. What we expect between the Roosters and South Sydney? Look at the little box on the big screen there, Piggy. Yeah, he ran into Colin Matangi in Fifita, and there's a bit of a swinging arm in there as well, Piglet.
1: Little late one there from Fifita. I hope that fires up. Here we go.
0: Spencer Leniu, he runs into Colin Matangi. Tavita Tatola's there as well. Oh, there's a battle emerging here. Oh, they're in each other's face. Oh, this is what we want to see. Roosters in South Sydney. Oh, they're mouthing off. It's like a face-off before a boxing bout. Oh, yeah, Piggy.
1: Oh, this is good. This is good, Levy. I'll tell you what, Keon is nice and calm, isn't he?
0: They're still going.
1: He ain't backing down. Yeah.
0: They're still going.
1: Oh, that's why Keon got him a beauty. Absolute beauty there from Colin Matangi.
0: If you're listening in the car, grab onto that steering wheel. If you're listening at home, strap yourselves in. We've got 15 to go in the first half. They're still mouthing off. He's lost the ball behind him, Spencer. Now he's got into the face again.
1: Yeah.
0: Oh, he's been penalised too, Spencer. He's had a brain explosion.
1: What's he thinking? Keon, one. Spencer, nil. That's just ridiculous.
0: Well, as the great Magoo used to say, that, ladies and gentlemen, is what we refer to as a pot plant penalty. That is just stupid. You've got the ball, you've been separated, you throw the ball behind him, you get in the face of Keon Kolomatangi, and you've given away a penalty. In the meantime, South Sydney shoots for touch, and I'm going to keep an eye on Kolomatangi. I'm going to keep an eye on Spencer Leniu.
1: Here we go.
0: Because if they collide, it's going to go off as the ball goes to Cam Murray. I thought Keon Kolomatangi was going to go for a run. Come on, Keon, let's go. 21 metres away from the goal line. Six more tackles, says the referee. It goes away to Tatola. He runs into the tackle and he's put to the ground. 18 metres away from the goal line now. They'll play the ball back as Smith goes to the left, Gray. Now away to Elliott. He's lost the ball. Picked up there by Connor Watson and he's taken high by Latrell Mitchell. I reckon the referee's got his hands full here. He'd want to be careful or this is going to explode.
1: Yeah, well, I think Latrell and Connor are all good, but Latrell came over the top. Harvey Norman replay. Adam Elliott couldn't handle the ball. Connor Watson picks it up. Yeah, it's a penalty. There's not a heap in it, but there's a penalty there.
0: He's calling out the captains. Let's have a listen. Let's have a listen, Piggy.
3: Go back.
0: Two captains.
3: It's not a scrum, it's a penalty. The last few minutes, that's ridiculous. You initially had it, Spencer carries on, right? And then here, we're not going to have people in my face all game, right? If we come together again, blokes will sit down. It's good rivalry, good football, but I'm not copping all the junk.
0: Yeah, well said.
4: Yeah,
0: Spencer, well handled.
3: No more.
0: So, they've been put on notice. Oh, he's got up on the big screen, Spencer. Listen to the crowd.
4: Yeah.
0: You are right down there, Josh. You're not ready to run on the field, are you?
2: Oh, I'm loving it. But Spencer Lenu, come on, smarten up. Like, Keon Kalamatungu was so smart, so calm in that instant. Why is he waiting for him to punch him and then get banned for a week before finals? Like, come on, man.
0: That's a good shout. Good shout. Well, they've been put on notice, these teams. They're going to have to settle it down a bit. The old pressure cooker. It's boiled over, Piglet. The ball goes away to Lasalu. So Roosters have got it. It's 14-4, mind you. Rabbitohs lead the Roosters on the Lowe's menswear scoreboard. Tui's pot reach 14 to play in the first half as they send the pass away from Lenihan to one of his teammates. Carries it towards halfway. They've got it now through for Ketty. They send it back to Watson. Now on to Rodwell. Rodwell scheming, finding an opening, nearly slices through. He's grabbed hold of over on that far side of the field. They keep working the short side. Yoelu goes to Watson. Now awaited to Lau. Runs back in field, evaded one of the tacklers. He's thrown the ball into the back of Rodwell, and he's in an offside position. Oh, no. So, well, just to explain what's happened there, Rodwell's turned around, and his teammate's thrown the ball into the back of Rodwell, which has ricocheted back to the ground, and Talao's picked it up from an offside position. Penalty goes, gets the Rooster.
1: Toby Rodwell was getting himself ready for the next play, and Tommy Talao, he'd beaten the tackle. He fell to the ground. He got back up to play on, threw it into the back of Rodwell. Unfortunately for the Roosters, it's a penalty, and Latrell, he looks to find touch 40 metres out.
0: And that's what they do. So they're going to take a tap. Big Spencer's out there. Big Keong's out there.
1: Come on, boy.
0: I think two worlds are about to collide, ladies and gentlemen. We've got a replacement onto the field now as Ewan Aitken goes into the line. He'll play it on the 40-metre line. They send the pass away to Kepi. Kepi straightens up, will take the tackle. Fifita's still out there. Have they taken Keon off, have they? So they come back away. Smith goes to Sullivan. Quick hands away from Walker. Now onto Latrell Mitchell. Bassingthwaite's got him brought into the ground. 33 metres away from the goal line. They'll play the ball back. I think Keon's off the field. Yep, he is. Cam Murray goes for a run. He's gone straight through. Cam gets it within 11 of the goal line. They're on the 10-metre line now. Murray plays it back as Smith goes to the short side. Now Walker, he offloaded the ball away. Now it's in the hands of Latrell. He's got Johnston outside him, and he's put down in the corner. He's a metre away from the goal line. They'll play the ball back now. It's fifth tackle, says the referee. They spiralled it away to Walker. A crossfield kick coming across now, leaping into the air. It's been knocked on by the Roosters. Rocked on by the Roosters. So South Sydney football.
1: Yeah, they're going to get another opportunity here, leaving Cody Walker with the kick across field on the Harvey Norman replay. Fifita goes up with it, but it's Foley for the Roosters who juggles it, knocks it on. So the Bunnies, they're going to get the scrum feed about 10 metres off this try line, and another great opportunity here to post more points.
0: I've just had a message from Mark Geyer and Darryl Roman. MG says, is this 1981? Big man's replied, Spencer's a Wally. Good stuff, boys. So 14-4, Rabbitohs lead the Roosters. This is what footy's all about. We're not playing touch. Better feeling's what we want. Walker goes on to Latrell. Now Alex Johnston. Out wide, Alex. He's going to be taken there 6 metres away from the goal line. Ball is played. Latrell Mitchell acting half. Sends it to Walker. Walker now on to Elliott. Elliott goes into the hit line. He'll take the tackle on the 10. 23 metres in from touch. Eastern side of the field as Smith goes to acting half. Now away to Murray. Pops the ball away to Sullivan. Running a good line is David Fifita. He had his legs taken from underneath him as they go from Ewan Aitken. Ewan Aitken hitting a good tackle over the top there, or was it high? It was high from Spencer. I reckon he's about to get hooked, Vic Spencer Lenihan.
4: Yeah,
0: he's become a liability for the Roosters.
1: Well, there's no doubt. I think Trent Robbins has got no other option but to get someone ready and just get him off the field, cool his jets a little bit. Here's Fifita with the quick tap.
0: So Fifita, he's going to play it a metre away from the goal line. 14-4, Rabbitohs lead the Roosters as Smith spirals it away to Kepi. Kepi goes into the line. He'll take the tackle a metre away from that goal line, right of centre field. Into acting half goes Brandon Smith. Now on to Sullivan, now to Walker. Walker goes to Mitchell. Mitchell, I think it was touched by the Roosters as it goes into touch. They're going to get the football back here, South Sydney. For Arvo.
4: Yeah, it, got, it was touch for sure.
3: Middle,
4: let's have a look. Harvey Norman replay. Goes out the back. Walker. Face ball to Latrell. Oh, no. Maybe not.
0: No, Roosters have got it.
4: Maybe not. We'll see it on this angle. I think Latrell just throws it behind. Johnston goes over the touchline.
0: So Spencer's still out there. He's the one who plays the ball. Comes away to Daniel Tupou now. And I'm just having a look at Matt King, the New South Wales Origin coach, is out on the field. And here's Spencer now. He goes into the line. He takes the tackle. 21 metres away from the goal line. So I reckon Matt King's got into his ear and said, no, he's coming off the field now. So I think that's a smart move by Trent Robinson. Spencer Leniu comes off. Now he's looking towards the crowd. And he's got a bit of carry-on in him, Spencer. But anyway, he's copping a bit of attention downstairs. We'll get down to Josh when we can. Rodwell's lost it. Taken by Murray. Murray's over the 30, over the 20. He sends the ball away to Mitchell. Mitchell goes for the line. He's short. Luttrell's going to get up and play to meet a shorter of the goal line. South Sydney in possession as Walker. He sends the pass away. Off the bounce. Goes behind Sullivan. They've got it there. The Roosters, have they? Knocked on. Knocked on. It's been knocked on by the Roosters.
4: Yeah, it's going to be South Sydney's ball again. It's hard to keep control of what's going on, Levy. We've got Spencer winding up the crowd on the sideline while Latrell makes a break for the Bunnies.
0: He's still going on downstairs. Look at him.
4: Oh, he's still having a crack. He is too. He's in the tunnel. It looks like he's just jumping on the bike now. But just calm down, Spencer. And it's great that Jay Moz has already volunteered to make sure he gets Spencer a full time for an interview.
0: Do you need security down there, Josh?
2: I think I might soon. I think he's about to jump the fence and deck some of these blokes, giving it to him while he's on the bike, but he's not helping his cause.
0: No, and you know what? You expect players and senior players like Spencer to keep a cool head when you're surrounded by young blokes who are getting their first taste of footy. I can't imagine the coaches too happy with him. Smith to Sullivan, now to Walker. Walker out the back, White, and goes to Campbell. Graham steps back infield. Big Lurch is there. He rolls over and scores another try. Referee points to the spot. 18-4, kick to come.
4: Oh, Levy, Campbell Graham does a great job here to get this try. Beats a number of players and rolls and scores. Harvey Norman replay. Smith out the back to Sullivan. On to Cody Walker. He's come to the right side of the field. A great catch and pass from Jack White to put Campbell Graham away. We have a look at the reverse angle right here. Cody Walker onto White. The catch and pass from White. Beautiful. Campbell Graham cuts back inside. Beats two defenders. Rolls over. Scores the try for the Bunnies.
0: Yeah, bit too easy there, Josh Morris, down on the touchline.
2: Yeah, he just missed his assessment there. Daniel Tupou just was a bit too late. I thought he could have stayed out. Looked like Junior Ponga had him covered, but he got there too late. He still had a bit of work to do, Campbell Graham, but he's too big and too strong, like most of the South players tonight. And they get over for their fourth try of the night with 6.5 minutes remaining on the Tui's box.
0: Thank you, Josh. As we have a look at the Harvey Norman replay. Try confirmed. And Latrell lining this kick up. And I know there's a bit more security down there too. I don't know who needs the security, Spencer or the fans. Here's Latrell Mitchell. Six in from touch. Left boot strikes it towards the upright. And it's there. He's kicked the goal. 20-4. South Sydney leading the Roosters. Well, you never know what to expect when these two teams meet, Piggy. But when there's a few fireworks, as a young bloke who used to go to the old footy stadium and sit in his seat and wonder what all the carry-on was about, I now get it. I love it.
4: Oh, geez, it's good, isn't it? I tell you what, the first half's gone quick.
0: You know what
4: Six
0: I was thinking about?
4: Half time.
0: You know when Spencer and Keon were in each other's face?
4: Toe-to-toe.
0: I was going to get up and get in your face.
4: Oh, please.
0: I was going to say to myself, you know what, if they can do it on the field, let's get in each other's faces up in the box.
4: Sit down, Levy.
0: I'm all over you, pig.
4: Oh, please.
0: You know what? You say you're a rooster. You play 10 games. Your father and your father's side of the family are from Redfern. You're more of a Rabbitoh than I am. South Sydney have got it, 11-1 for their own line, as Ewan Aiken He goes into the hip line. He'll take the tackle. 19 metres away from his own line. 20 points to 4. Rabbitohs lead Roosters. 6 minutes left in the first half. Elliott, he goes for a run. Collared there by Rodwell. Standing in the tackle. The 17's out there. Ashton Warwick. They send the pass away. Now it's with Brandon Smith. You wouldn't believe what Ashton's nickname is. Farm. Ashton Warwick Farm. The ball comes away to Cam Murray now. He goes for a run. That's that old rhyming slang, isn't it? Have a look at his Warwick Farm.
5: What about the Warwick Farms on him?
0: So they go right to left. Now it's with Latrell Mitchell.
5: Ooh.
0: They send the pass away. They get the kick downfield now. It's with Cody Ramsey. Takes a knee. Gets up. Jeez, he's got some flashy boots on, the orange boots, the fullback. He goes for a run. Goes straight through Ramsey. Over the 30. Comes to the 40. Grabbed there by Cam Murray. Good tackle. Five short of the halfway line. Tackle had to be made. 20 points to 4. Rabbitohs lead Roosters. Chooks have the football. Egan Butcher goes for a run over the halfway line. Six more tackles, says the referee. They'll play the ball back now. The Roosters, middle of the park, Allianz Stadium, the venue. It comes away now. Into the hit line goes the Roosters. They'll be made to play it on the 40. They play the ball back now. They send it to the right this time. It was off the back of Warwick. Ball goes away now. Roosters have got it just short of the 30-metre line. They send the pass away to the right this time. Off the back of it's a forward pass. It's a forward pass being picked up by the touch in the referee. So Roosters have made a couple of replacements. Va'a's out there. And there's a great shot of Jai Arrow on the big screen down on the bench. Watching it all unfold. And I just noticed his boots. He's got Arrow 100. He gets a big thumbs up to the crowd.
5: He looks very comfortable there, doesn't he? While he's watching the boys, he'd be super proud of the efforts that they've done. They've shown in this first half, leading 20 points to 4. Missed opportunity there for the Roosters with that forward pass.
0: So from the base of the scrum, ball comes to little Jai Gray. He was dancing along to Olivia Dean prior to the game. They were playing, what's that song she sings, Man I Need or whatever it is. And he was out there having a little dance. I noticed him downstairs.
5: How does it go, Levy?
0: I don't know. 20 points to 4. Rabbitohs lead the Roosters as Kepi goes into the line. I will say this. She was moving very beautifully on the stage at the Grammys in a little red dress, Piggy. And I thought to myself, you know what? Future Mrs. Levy,
5: oh,
0: my friend. Latrell Mitchell.
5: That'll do me.
0: Goes away to Adam Elliott.
5: That'll do me.
0: Hey, mate, we can only dream. So they'll play the ball back. Why did I say that on radio? Six into opposition territory as Smith goes to Latrell. He grubbers a kick towards the goal line. Goes over the head of Bassingthwaite. Turns around. Runs into the field of play. Runs into the tackle of Johnston. And he'll play it on the 10-metre line. Five in from touch eastern side.
5: Oh, I think Bassingthwaite probably could have let that bounce one more time. Probably would have kicked and gone dead and given his team a seven tackle set. Instead, they're struggling to get out of their own end. Here's a nice run from Cody Ramsey.
0: So 3 minutes remaining in the first half, 20 points to 4. Rabbitohs lead the Roosters as Ramsey plays it. And they send it away now to Daniel Tupou. I've just spotted something I don't like. There's a bloke out there with different coloured boots. As Johnston sends the pass away now to Jai Gray. He goes for a run. Oh, he stepped back in field and missed the big hit from Va'a. And they'll play the ball back now. It's Uelu, who's got different coloured boots on, Piggy. One's yellow, one's orange.
5: Really?
0: I don't like that.
5: Well, mate, whatever floats your boat.
0: Yeah, but I don't know. Isn't it all about synergy? That'd do my head in.
5: About what, sorry?
0: Synergy. You've got to have everything the same. Anyway.
5: Okay.
0: Five into opposition territory. Murray, he goes away to Bud Sullivan. Now on to Walker, rushing up off the line. Good tackle made by Talau.
5: Maybe he's got one bigger foot and one smaller foot.
0: Mate, you talk about the size of people's feet in your own time. They go away on the outside. Latrell, pop the pass away to Alex Johnston. You try calling the football, you halfwit. They play it now, 14 metres away from the goal line. Latrell Mitchell skipped through the tackle. He gets to within the line. Oh, six more tackles. Oh, that's just criminal. On tackle five, they give it away six more. So Latrell's going to play it in the southeastern corner. Johnston, geez, he rushed up off the line there for Keddie. Six more tackles again. Geez, it'd be cruel if you put one in the bin. As Latrell goes away to Walker, now on to Murray. Murray running the football, links up with Gray. He hands on now to Fifita. He double pumps, evaded one, threw the ball back to Jai Gray. Look at little Jai go. He's grabbed around the late waist there and brought to the ground. South Sydney come back to the right. Sullivan turns it back inside to Fifita. Fifita He winced in pain. He had a little leg pull there from Uelu. 3 metres away from the goal line. So they send it out to the left. Now it's with Kepi. Gets the long ball away to Walker. Now on to Elliott. Elliott into the tackle. And he's taken there 12 metres away from the goal line. Tackle 4. A minute left in the first half. 20 points to 4. Rabbitohs in front of the Roosters as Aiken. He straightens up. He's taken there by 3 Roosters defenders. 3 metres away from the goal line. Ball played back on tackle 5 as the Cheese. He puts a kick into the in-goal area. And Cody Ramsey's going to get trapped, so it'll be a goal line dropout. 45 seconds remaining in the first half. Scoreline remains 20 points to 4. Rabbitohs lead Roosters.
5: Yeah, well, you think the Roosters will just wind this clock down. I'm not sure. The Bunnies might get one or two plays. Interesting to see what they come up with here. But Brandon Smith, just a little kick in behind the line. He got knocked over, and his chases on that left edge were able to secure Cody Ramsey in goal.
0: So goal line dropout with 20 seconds remaining. Rodwell boot the ball, goes out towards halfway, over the halfway line. Hits the right boot of Aiken, picks it up, runs it back over halfway. Standing there is Uelu in his different coloured boots. And he'll play at 9 inside opposition territory. So 3 seconds remaining. You'll hear the siren sound in the background. Sullivan push past 1-2, then he's grabbed hold of. And, well, a physical first half of footy. A bit of emotion as well. And they'll go to the sheds with the Rabbitohs in front of the Roosters by 20 points to 4. South Sydney 20, Roosters 4. 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And earlier, at full-time in the earlier game, the Dolphins beating the Titans by 24 points to 20. Half-time here at Allianz Stadium, the Rabbitohs 20 lead the Roosters 4. 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
0: And there's the big roar of the crowd for Jai Arrow. He stands in the middle of Allianz Stadium. He raises his arm to acknowledge the support of the crowd. So special, so emotional. Look at this crowd. They're all on their feet. The referee signaled time on, and he stops the clock after 2 seconds of play. And Jai Arrow high-fiving his teammates. There's his 100th game, becoming just the 67th player in the 118-year history. And look who's down on the sideline. Wayne Bennett's got the interchange card. Here we go for kickoff. Latrell Mitchell puts boot to ball. We're underway in front of a capacity crowd. 10 in from touch. They go to the short side. Big for Fita. Can he get there? He's over the ball to the line. I saw it on the line.
9: line. The referee's going to point to the funny hands.
0: Smith sends the pass to Murray. Goes in the line out. Sullivan. Sullivan slides through. He curls his way to the line. Is there a hit of a double movement? Referee points to the spot. It's another TRY. Now to Sullivan. He goes on to Walker. Now to Luttrell. Out wide, Alex Johnston. Corner. Of course, it's a try to Alex Johnston. Now on to Ramsey. He goes on to Ponga. Out wide, Tupou. The Roosters are on the board. Walker out the back, White, and goes to Campbell. Graham steps back infield. Big Lurch is there. He rolls over and scores another try.
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0: Yeah, half-time here at Allianz Stadium, 20 points to 4. South Sydney leading the Roosters. Our half-time break brought to you by Power Bay. And on the way to you, Piggy, it's been a bit of a rollercoaster of emotions. We've had the emotion of the start of the game. We've had the fireworks during the game. We've had some frustrating moments for the Roosters and some pretty good tries for the Rabbitohs.
10: Yeah, I think the Rabbitohs have done a great job in that first half. As you mentioned, it was a wave of emotions with the whole dry arrow start to the game. But then didn't it fire up when we saw Keon Kolomatungi and Spencer Lenu pretty much shaping up, going toe-to-toe. Keon Kolomatungi could not have handled that whole situation better. He let his rugby league do the talking. He put the good shots on, real good D, and he just let Spencer carry on. And eventually, they got what they wanted. They would have known if they bait him and everything like that, they're going to get penalties out of him. That's what they did. Eventually, Trent Robinson had to get him on.
0: You know, it's interesting you say that, Piggy, because I reckon there's a few teams that are watching this at the moment.
10: Oh,
0: they're getting ready for finals, and they'll be saying, well, there's the weak link.
10: Yeah, we'll just get into him.
0: We'll just get stuck into him for as long as he's out there. We'll stir the pot.
10: Yep.
0: We'll get under his skin.
10: We'll get a penalty.
0: He'll have a brain explosion. Yep. We'll get a penalty. We'll go and score some points and we'll win the game.
10: Yep, and it'll come in a number of ways. You know, whether he does something stupid, where he mouths off, or whether he hits someone high or takes someone out after they've passed the ball, they'll get penalties. There's penalties around him. And as I mentioned, South Sydney handled the situation perfectly. And they got what they wanted out of it, and then they got him off, and then Trent Robinson had to get him off the field. So, it's just hard. When you've got senior players in a team where a lot of your other senior players aren't playing and there's a lot of young blokes, you're looking for leadership, and that's not it.
0: Josh Morris, what was it like down on the touchline there? Because, while it was sort of going on the field, they were face to face. When Spencer was replaced and he made his way to the sideline, he was sort of leering up the crowd as well.
2: Well, he didn't help himself. He's standing there going, what have you got? Putting his arms up, trying to get the crowd to get into him. He gave away a penalty, he cost his team, and then he goes off the field and they absolutely give it to him anyway, and he gets more frustrated by it. So, yeah, it's one of those things that, you know, as Piggy said, Keon handled that situation far better. And, you know, Spencer, he's got to get that crap out of his game because it's costing his team. And you're right, he's a senior player out there tonight, and at the moment, they're just not in the fight. Their possession rate's around 40%, completion rate at 53%. Like, that's not going to win you any game of football, particularly with younger kids. Toby Rodwell, he's had a couple of good moments, but he's still young. He's made a couple of errors as well. But South, they look dangerous every time they get inside the Roosters' red zone.
0: Josh, you talk about ill discipline. I think by my count, there was probably two or three times in that first half where on tackle five, there was a set restart. So, you know, again, it just makes it hard for himself.
2: Yeah, they've had seven errors, five penalties and 5-6 against. So, you know, they are a young side. And Robbo will just be saying to them, look, we couldn't have played any worse in that first half. You just need to get yourselves back into the contest. I don't care about the result, but I care about the fight in this team, and I want to see that in the second half because that was not good enough for even first grade standard.
0: 20 points to 4, the South Sydney Rabbitohs leading the Roosters. Thoughts on the Rabbitohs so far, Piggy? They've put on a few nice tries, but they're dominating field position. They're obviously completing their sets, and if the Roosters aren't careful, they might really run away with it in the second half.
10: Yeah, I think they will, Levy. I think if Souths keep playing the way they're going, and J-Moz was just rattling some of the stats there, they're completing really high. They've had a heap of possession. That takes its toll on any team. Yeah, nonetheless, when you've got half your team out, these young blokes aren't used to that sustained pressure for long periods in the game, and that usually tells at the back end of a game, and that might be the situation tonight where the Bunnies just run right over him in that back end of the second half.
0: 20 points to 4, the South Sydney Rabbitohs leading the Roosters. Well, as the two teams were coming off the field, Danica Mason was waiting downstairs for Nine's Wide World of Sports, and she caught up with Jai Arrow, the man of the night. Here he is downstairs with Danica.
13: Yes, I'm here sideline with Jai Arrow. Jai, what was that moment like at the very start of the game? It was emotional. There was barely a dry eye in the house. For you to walk out onto Allianz Stadium for your 100th game for the Bunnies and to have that guard of honour with so many of your former teammates as well.
14: Yeah, it means the world. I didn't know that we were going to be there. And, for me, it was a great moment.
13: What about as well the special interchange official Wayne Bennett standing there with the number, with the card?
14: Yeah, well, so many people can say them so thank you for everyone, and I love you all.
13: Well, everyone loves you as well. Everyone in this stadium, everyone around the entire rugby league community and all your teammates as well. We are with you this whole fight, and you're doing so well.
14: Thank you.
0: Yeah, Jai Arrow, it's hard to listen to, but he's out here and he's making the most of you know what's ahead of him, and it's just heartbreaking, and we're certainly thinking of him and his family, and we're standing with Jai. 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They're forever the tough players and forever for the trade. Who was your heavy-duty player of the first half?
10: Yeah, heavy-duty player of the first half. I can't go past David Fifita. They just couldn't tackle him. He had spiders on him, scored a try, made a number of tackle breaks. He was on fire for the Bunnies in the first half.
0: And the keys to victory for Heartland Bank, supporting Australians over 55 to unlock home equity and live the way they choose in retirement. Reverse mortgage eligibility criteria and conditions apply. Keys to victory in the second half?
10: Yeah, keys to victory for the Bunnies is more of the same. Complete high, put the pressure back on the Roosters and go from there. And then the Roosters, they've got to get their discipline a lot better. J-Moz just mentioned the stats at half-time, the penalties, the six against. They've got to get an even share of possession and give themselves a chance to get up the other end of the field and score some points.
0: 20 points to 4, South Sydney leading the Roosters. Earlier, the Dolphins 24 beat the Titans 20. We'll take a break. 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
10: Yeah, welcome back to Allianz Stadium, where the South Sydney Rabbitohs lead the Roosters 20 points to 4 at half time. Now both teams are making their way back onto the field. The referees are getting in position for kickoff, and are we going to see more fireworks like we saw in the first half?
20: Look at you, guys.
10: What?
20: I'm impressed.
10: Oh, well, you told me to host it while you're coming back from the little boy's room.
20: Yes, I had to just depart the box for a short moment. But I'm back. Did you think this was your big moment?
10: Yeah, I was ready to call. It's going to break into some great stuff.
20: I'm under control, just number ones. Anyway, it's the restart of play.
10: Well, that's good. I'm glad you told me.
20: Goes down the throat of Walker, and Kepi will bring the ball back. Well, come on, give me an idea of how you'd go if I did have a hard
10: time. No, I don't want to do an injustice to this great game tonight.
20: Kepi plays the ball, goes to Ewan Aitken this time, and he'll take the tackle just over the 20-metre line. He's wrestled to the ground by three Roosters defenders. So as Piggy has so eloquently told you, it's the Rabbitohs 20 leading the Roosters 4. And we're here at Allianz Stadium as we stand with Jai Arrow down on the bench. And I just ran into Coach Robinson on the way out from the little boys' room, and then I ran into Wayne Bennett. I said, hello, Coach. He said, g'day, Mike.
10: We were all at the trough together?
20: No, They were walking back into the coaches' boxes, okay. And I was making my way back from the little boys' room.
10: That would have been an interesting conversation.
20: Why?
10: Well, all three of you.
20: I said to Wayne, I said, what about Keon? I said to Trent, what about Spencer? I'm joking. Cody Ramsey's got it. 13 metres away from his own line. Ewan Aitken, David Fifita there to meet him in the tackle. So 20 points to 4. Rabbitohs lead the Roosters. They play the ball back. It goes to Daniel Tupou. Steps off his left foot, goes into the line, and he'll take the tackle there on the 20. Just left of centre field as they send the pass away. Now to Bassingthwaite by the looks of things. He's 20 metres in from touch, 28 metres away from his own line. Uelu sends the pass to Tommy Talau this time, and he'll take the tackle. 31 metres away from his own line, right of centre field. Roosters have the football. Standing onto this is Va'a. A good determined run towards halfway. He's taken there. De La Salva'a, his name is. Just short of the halfway line. Uelu comes to the right. Rodwell, he gets the kick away. Downfield it goes. Over on this side of the park as Johnston takes it on the 10. Explodes off the mark. Runs to the 20. And he runs into the tackle there of Ashton Warwick. There's a couple of others. And he'll play it about 23 metres away from his line. Campbell Graham's got a try in that first half. Runs the ball over the 30. Takes the tackle. Middle of the park. 31 metres away from his own line as Brandon Smith sends the pass to the right. This time it's with Whiten. He's wrestled to the ground by three Roosters defenders. 12 short of the halfway line as the Cheese goes for a run out of dummy half. Bumped off the tackle. Plays it there just short of the halfway line. Aitken goes to Sullivan. Standing on the short side. He nearly goes straight through Sullivan. And he's taken around there the bootlaces by Ponga. So they play it back now 32 away from the goal line. It goes to Walker on tackle 5. He puts up the bomb off his left boot. Flying up into the air is Cody Ramsey. He did remarkably well. Comes down with the football and he'll play it about 12 metres away from his own line. Hang on.
10: Trainer's asked to stop play here. It's the Roosters trainer. I think it's with Foley.
20: Foley, yeah.
10: Reece Foley. There might be a HIA here. He wanted to get straight to him and get him off the field, Levy. So we're going to have a look at the Harvey Norman replay just to see what's happened with Reece Foley. But trainer concerned. Stopped the game and it looks like he's going straight off for a HIA. And Hayden Barton, number 19, onto the field. Oh, here we go. It's a carry from Jack Whiten.
20: Oh, all right. Wow. So an interchange is being made. And as you rightly point out, Hayden Barton. Geez, we've got some fresh faces out there, haven't we?
10: Yeah, it's an injury report for DP. Reece Foley heading to the sideline for a HIA.
20: All right, so Roosters have the ball, 12 away from their own line. He's on debut, Hayden Barton. And
10: you know his nickname?
20: What?
10: Bardo.
20: So the Roosters play the ball back. It goes to the left this time, and taking the ball forward is Fichetti. That didn't warrant a response, that one. Just short of the 30 is Uelu. Spirals the pass away. Running into the line. They offload the ball out the back. Goes to Rodwell this time. And he's grabbed there by Elliott and Walker over the top. 20 in from touch. 12 short of the halfway line as Ramsey. He goes for a run. Gets towards the halfway line, and he's put on his back. As we get a shot of Barton standing in the middle of the park, he's about to get the football. No, they come to the right. It's with Rodwell. He gets a kick away under a bit of pressure there from Cam Murray. Downfield it goes, taken there by Gray. Gray looks up, will run into the tackle, and there's Barton, or Big Barton. He's a big tall thing. And he'll take the tackle there on the 20-15 in from touch. Johnston sends the pass away to Campbell Graham. He runs into the tackle there of over the top, the 17, Ashton Warwick, and in there as well as Uelu, as Johnston goes short now to Latrell Mitchell, runs straight at Rodwell. Down low there, making the tackle, of course, was Warwick as well. So now it's with Johnston over the top as Butcher. Barton's in there to effect the tackle. 20 in from touch, five short of the halfway line as Smith goes on to Murray. Now on to Sullivan. Jai Gray got the pass away to Jack Whiten over on that far side of the field. He'll be made to play at nine in from touch, about five inside opposition territory. Sullivan goes to the air off his right boot on tackle five. Downfield it goes. Cody Ramsey's got it. He evaded the tackle of Fifita. Ramsey runs away from another. He beat two now, and then the gap closed up, and he'll be made to play at 20 away from his own line. Ball will be played. Mark Piggy-Riddell, 20 points to four. It's the Rabbitohs leading the Roosters. 4.5 minutes gone in the second half. Below's menswear and for two.
10: Geez, he looks likely, doesn't he, Cody Ramsey? He's been under pressure, took a great take a couple of minutes ago, and then on that occasion beat a number of the Rabbitohs defenders. It looks like he can cause some damage, but he just needs to get the right opportunities with the football. At least the Roosters are getting through their sets, getting into a bit of an arm wrestle at the moment, not conceding and turning the ball over.
20: So they're going to go back and play it. Oh, geez, Adam Elliott. I think he's got the head knock. He's in... Yeah, he's got a bit of claret coming from his head too. He was in all sorts of bother there. So some great sportsmanship there from the Roosters, and also the great Adam Bentley, who I'm reliably told did a fair bit of work on our man Josh Morris down on the touchline when he was at the Roosters. True or false, Joshua?
2: I can confirm that's very true. I was probably the most minutes on the table in my last 2 years of my career. Adam Bentley's got some magic hands, got me on the field plenty, but Adam Elliott there just got his head in the wrong place. It looked like it was the hip of young Ashton Warwick there. So he looks like he'll come off, and he probably won't take any further part.
20: He goes all right on a tennis court, Bentley. He grew up with my cousin Stephen up on the Central Coast. I've known him for a long time. Leaves a lot to be desired having a few beers after a game of tennis. He's one of those emotional types. You know, gets into the D&M stage.
10: Oh, I was going to say, like MG, and he's hugging.
20: Yeah, oh, not hugging, but just wants to get deep and have deep conversation. And, you know, at 10 to midnight, when you're up at Troppo, Club Troppo at Central Coast Leagues, and you say to Bentley, mate, drop off.
10: Let it go.
20: Let it go, mate.
10: Just go and enjoy yourself.
20: And he's in tears going, I just love you leaving. That's it, right, actually. I think he's got a few young kids these days. Bentley, beautiful wife. Congratulations, Kim. So the kick goes away now from the Roosters, down the throat of Johnston, 15 metres away from the goal line. And if you're wondering why I was talking about Adam Bentley in the Central Coast, that in the business is called padding, because he had a break in play. Now it's with Jai Gray hitting a good tackle. 25 metres away from his own line, 20 points to 4. Rabbitohs lead the Roosters. 6 gone in the second half on the Lowe's menswear scoreboard of the Tui's clock. They play at 12 short of the halfway line as Smith comes away to Latrell Mitchell. He goes for a run. Oh, beautiful pass. Away to Johnston. Over the 40. Over the 30. Comes to the 20. Kicks back infield. Oh, he plucked it out of the air. Egan Butcher, but they've been penalised.
10: Yeah.
20: Oh, no.
10: It was Jai Gray for the Rabbitohs. I was trying to pick up who it was for the Roosters, but I think the Harvey Norman replay showed here. What about Latrell? Just gets to the outside, flicks it on to Alex Johnston, and it's Talau and Jai Gray jostling, which is, well, what's wrong with that? Hold on a second.
20: I reckon Jai Gray did as much damage as the Roosters.
10: They're just jostling shoulder to shoulder. I don't know if there was much in that.
20: Bad call.
10: Oh, gee.
20: Anyway.
10: Yeah. Let's go. Play on.
20: They shoot for touch. Excuse me.
10: You're right.
20: Yeah. So they take the tap. Mitchell goes away now, taking the ball forward on this occasion as Hubner onto the park. So he gets to within 9 metres of the Roosters' line. They lead 20 points to 4, the Rabbitohs. Smith goes to Sullivan. Ah, oh, Sullivan! Woo-hoo. He nearly caught him napping to go through, and he's hurt his left ankle in the process, but Sullivan. He's holding on to it. He knows he's done something.
10: Yeah, it's Benoia Aiello. Let me have a look. Harvey Norman replay. Oh, there's nothing wrong with that. They just leg tackle and he gets caught underneath. Nothing illegal there. Tell you what, he's looked dangerous tonight, Pat Sullivan. He's done a really good job. Scored a try and just challenging the line, always taking him on.
20: And... well, he's up and okay. That's good news for the Bunnies. As Smith sends the pass away to Cam Murray. Ooh, he nearly ducked through the tackle. He's grabbed hold of there by Warwick and Barton. They play the ball back. They go to the right. Sound like a couple of settlers. They come away now to Walker. Plays the front man. Ooh, questionable pass to Fifita. He gets it within 3 metres of the goal line. Smith spirals it away to Walker. Running onto the football. Hubner. Good tackle made by Egan Butcher and over the top. Va'a. They go for a run now. Smith sends it to Walker. Pops the pass away. I think it was touched by the Roosters. 6 more tackles. Ewan Aitken. He goes over. Ewan Aitken claims the try. Points to the spot. 24-4. That's where the kick to come.
10: Yeah, I think the referee's got this 100% right, Levy. I think the ball was knocked down by the Roosters. It's play on. Harvey Norman replay. Smith out the back to Walker. He's got a couple of runners there. Latrell's one of them. Goes past him. Tommy Talau sticks his arm out. Knocks the ball down. And Ewan Aitken, he's there to pick it up, spin out of the tackle, put the football down, extend the Bunnies' lead. 24 points to 4 with a kick to come.
20: Josh Morris down on the touchline.
2: Yeah, they had to score on that play there. They got a couple of quick play the balls, and the Roosters' defence was at sixes and sevens. You just thought that it was going to go to Alex Johnston out wide, but they knocked the ball down. Ewan Aitken gets the ball and falls over the try line, and they hit the lead again, and... oh, I think this will get ugly. I think that the Roosters, they're not looking like they've come out of the sheds.
20: All right, Josh, thank you. So as we have a look at the Harvey Norman replay, Aitken picked the ball up and went over to score. So Latrell Mitchell lining up this. Well, they haven't confirmed it yet. What are we still looking at?
1: Confirm,
20: okay, now.
10: There we go. Confirm. Let's try confirm.
20: Can you believe we're into the finals next week?
10: Yeah, I can.
20: Really?
10: Yeah. 100%. September. All right. Sun's out. Okay. Spring is in the air.
20: Spring has sprung.
10: Oh, yeah. It's finals time.
20: So he moves in now. Latrell Mitchell. Oh, that's a shocker. Jeez, he's had an off night with the boot, Latrell. 24-4, Rabbitohs lead Roosters. Continuous call time.
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20: So they come back to the centre of halfway. Big day tomorrow. We'll be in the interactive studio from 1 o'clock. Yourself, you're on tomorrow, Pete.
10: Yes. Yes, I am.
20: Is that a pregnant pause for a reason? Or?
10: No, I was thinking about something else.
20: Just make sure you stick to the speed limit, all right, on the way into work tomorrow morning. The short deputy brings the ball back.
10: Excuse me.
20: Oh, you've had a big day. I just wanted to make sure your mind's on the job. So it comes later. Hubner now works it up over the 20-metre line. So he'll play it back 21 away from his own line, middle of the park. Brandon Smith sends the pass away to Fifita, standing on the right. Grabbed around the bootlaces there by Uelu. Murray links up with Walker, plays the front man, Aitken. He's felled there in the tackle by Egan Butcher and Rodwell, 9 short of the halfway line. Smith back to the middle, goes to Murray. Murray runs into the hit line, taken there by Va'a. Over the top is Fichetti, and Warwick's in there as well. Just over halfway, tackle 5, says the referee, as Smith comes to Walker, gets a hurried kick away under pressure. It'll go down the throat of Tony Ramsey, 11 away from his own line, runs it over the 20, runs into the tackle of Hubner and Jayden Sullivan, and he'll be made to play just short of the 30-metre line right of centre field. Rabbitohs 24, Roosters 4, 10 minutes gone in the Second half from the Lowe's Menswear Sports scoreboard. Adam Elliott, we're told. Category 2 head injury assessment. Thank you, Josh, from downstairs. As Uelu goes into dummy half, sends the pass from right to left to Daniel Tupou. He'll play at 20 in from touch. Eastern side of the field. 14 short of the halfway line. Lasalu's back onto the field. He gets to within 5 metres of the halfway line. Ball will be played now by the Roosters on tackle 4. Uelu links up with Warwick. Now away to Rodwell. Now Ramsey. Ramsey turns the ball around the corner. Now to Talau. Bassingthwaite down the touchline. Oh! Bassingthwaite skipped away from them. Scores a great try. Well, the road trader, he goes over and scores. It's 24-8 with a kick to come.
10: I tell you what, Lee, we got to tip a hat to the Roosters there. Thought it was a really well-worked try, that one. It came down the right edge. Harvey Norman replay out the back to Toby Rodwell. Rodwell goes right into the line, plays out to Ramsey. Ramsey beats a couple of defenders, flicks it to Talau. Talau does a good job just to send his winger away. Bassingthwaite's got plenty of pace here. See Jai Gray on the Harvey Norman replay. He's trying to foot it with him, but he can't. And the Roosters go in.
20: That all happened in front of you downstairs, Josh.
2: Yeah, it was literally in front of me as Bassingthwaite went down the sideline in that foot race with Jai Gray. He thought he had him there, but he just skipped away. And like Biggie said, that was a brilliantly worked short side play there. Toby Rodwell scurrying up, taking it into the line. Nice flick pass by Cody Ramsey and then Talau to put his winger away who finished. Now both Roosters wingers are on the scoreboard.
20: There's a couple of people on the text line saying, Mark, why are you calling him the Road Trader? Well, Natalie Bassingthwaite was famously in a band called Road Traders.
1: Traders, yeah.
2: Baby.
20: I nearly broke out of the song, but...
2: You are my voodoo child.
20: Rodwell moves in, strikes it, slices through, grazes the right upright, and it's there. So 24-10, Rabbitohs lead Roosters, continuous call tone.
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20: We're going through the Macca's drive-thru on the way home, Pig.
10: Yeah, but there's something more important I want to bring up.
20: Yeah.
10: I think this game needs a bit of a lift. I want both coaches to put Keon and Spencer on the sideline together going back onto the field. We need to get this crowd back into the game, Levy. You're not with me?
20: No.
10: Why not? Imagine them both with interchange cards.
20: I'll tell you why. Tell you why that's one of the, to use one of Josh's, stupidest things you've ever said. What starts next week?
10: Finals.
20: Exactly.
10: But I don't care about either of these teams.
20: How dare you. So here's Lasalu. As Uelu
10: he's a dragon anyway.
20: Comes back to the right. Not yet, he's not. Egan Butcher's got it. 1-on-1 strip from Luttrell. Play on, says the referee. Well, it's got to be 6 more tackles. Of course it is. So Luttrell Mitchell gives Cody Ramsey a pat on the head and puts his hand down his face. I don't think he would have liked that one. Goes to Warwick. Have a look at the farms on him. Gets up over the 30. He'll take the tackle. Middle of the park as Uelu goes for a quick play. The ball goes straight through. He's over halfway. Lasalu back the inside, over the 30, he's still going, the big fella sends the pass away. Egan Butcher scores the try. Will South Sydney have gone non-eyes? The only thing missing is finally pillow. The Roosters, it's now 24-14, kick to come.
10: Oh, what a great try from the Roosters. Benaya Iolu gets out of dummy half. Beautiful play on the Harvey Norman replay. I'm sorry, but I got surprised, Levy. Lasalu backing up on the inside. He did a tremendous job. And then he's able to find a pass because he doesn't think he's going to get to the line. And that pass goes to Egan Butcher. How about this? The big fella in clean air there. He looks for support. Johnston comes across, finds a pass, and Butcher goes in for the Roosters.
20: And you want to put Spencer Leniu back on. Hello?
10: Yes.
20: Josh Morris down on the touchline.
2: Yeah, that was a brilliant play there by Uelo, just to get out and get through the middle, find Lasalu. What about his eyes? They were like dinner plates lit up there and they just couldn't bring him down. He found a pass there for Egan Butcher and they've gone bang, bang and put some credibility back into the scoreline.
20: Thank you, Josh. Rodwell lining up the kick. 24-14. Game back on, Piglet.
10: Yep.
20: Rodwell moves in, strikes it towards the upright. Nope, no goal. 24-14, Rabbitohs lead the Roosters. 15 gone, second half, continuous call time.
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20: What's the fastest and biggest break you ever made in your illustrious hooking career?
22: Oh, probably about 70.
20: Oh, turn it up.
22: Meters.
20: You would have run out of gas after seven.
4: They only get one.
22: I don't remember. Maybe 30. At a stretch.
20: Well, just thinking back to you, you were the goal kicker too. Imagine you made a break at 70 metres and had to kick the goal.
22: It wasn't good, Levy.
20: They need the defib out there just to get you ready to kick the goal.
22: I copped the fine for taking too long to kick the goal.
20: 24-14, game back on. Rabbitohs lead Roosters. 15 gone, second half. You know what, Piggy?
4: What?
20: I'm encouraging Trent Robinson to put Spencer Lennie in.

0: Jesus.
1: Jake Friend, Brett Morris. I think there was a few others there too.
2: How come you can't get a gig, Josh?
3: I don't want to be a coach. I'll hang out with you blokes instead.
1: Okay, fair enough. A good answer, Josh. Well done. So the Rabbitohs feet the scrum and the ball ends up in the hands of Whiten over on that far side of the field, and Watson, with the assistance of one of his teammates, Ponga, put him to the ground. Adam Elliott back on the bench. They called him Billy Elliott. So they play the ball 26 metres away from the Roosters' line as Jamie Humphreys goes out there. Now it's with Walker, away to Aitken, bumped off one of the tacklers. Grabbed hold of there by Egan Butcher. Down low is Uelu. 20 metres away from the Roosters' line. 18 in from touch, western side of the field as Humphreys goes away now to Hubner. Hubner's brought down. Egan Butcher down low, over the top is Ramsey. Humphreys goes to the right. Back at the angle is Cam Murray. He's going to be made to play at about 5 metres away from the goal line, middle of the park. Rabbitohs on the attack, tackle 5. Humphreys goes to Walker. Walker stepping, spins over try. Well, that's what Cody Walker can do when he's presented with an opportunity. Good footy, individual brilliance. 28-14, kick to come. Rabbitohs lead Roosters.
0: Yeah, well, that was all too easy for Cody Walker, someone so experienced. Harvey Norman replay, just sees the defenders there. Uelu and Cody Ramsey just going past the football. Cuts back on the inside, left foot, spins out of the Ramsey tackle, over for the try. And they just stop all that Roosters momentum. It was an error from the Roosters that gifted the Bunnies the field position, and Cody Walker on this occasion makes it pay.
1: Yep, too good there, Josh Morris, Cody Walker.
3: Yeah, too smart there. He saw that play and saw Uelu heading out and just put a nice left foot step on, and then Cody Ramsey one-on-one just wasn't good enough. Latrell has an easy one. He should throw this one over.
1: Latrell Mitchell moves in, and yep, he sends it straight over the black dot. So the scoreline now reads 30-14. Rabbitohs lead the Roosters with 22 minutes left in the second half.
0: Levy, you got an injury report for DP. Reece Foley, unfortunately for him, he's failed his HIA, won't be back tonight.
1: I must admit, I'm surprised Adam Elliott's back on the field.
0: Yeah.
1: I thought there was visible signs of a concussion. I'm not a doctor, but anyway.
0: Got his head in the wrong spot.
1: Yeah. But he just looked motionless on the ground, and I thought that was one of the key indicators of a failed HIA. But anyway, Reece Foley's out, as you've just touched on.
0: Is there an echo?
1: I just said, as you've just touched on. Don't roll me up or I'll Spencer Lenny you.
0: Hey, you coming home with me, I'll make you walk.
1: Beg your pardon, you're going home to your wife. 13 metres away from their own line, Rabbitohs have the ball. Ooh, rushing up off the line, Uelu. So the South Sydney Rabbitohs have got it as Hutner plays it. They come back to the left. It's with Aitken. Runs into the tackle there of Talau and Rodwell. He's going to be slow to his feet. Has he hurt himself here, Aitken? Yeah, he has. He's hurt his left arm by the looks of things, which has already got a bit of strapping on it. Yeah, and he's in all sorts of bother here.
0: That's not good. He's a tough bugger, Ewan Aitken. As you said, Levy, he's got that left arm and the elbow all strapped. He's in a heap of pain.
1: Yeah.
0: Let's have a look at the Harvey Norman replay. Yeah, there's nothing wrong. He just gets hit right on it from Tommy Talau. Goes straight to ground. You can see him grimacing. He's got to his feet.
1: Jeez. Maybe it's one of those stingers. What are they called? The stingers?
0: Yeah, they're usually in your shoulder. Yeah, he's checking the shoulder for the strength.
1: Jeez, he's in a bit of pain.
0: Might be a stinger.
1: Oh, speaking of stingers, I went to Early Beach once and went for a swim. You got to put the stinger suit on. Mate, you should have seen me trying to get that off.
0: What colour was your stinger suit?
1: Black. Right. But I wear a lot of black. It's slimming.
0: You would have looked like a seal.
1: And listen here, you reformed fatty.
0: You would have looked like a seal. Imagine the Noah's Arks. They would have went, hello, he's breakfast, lunch and dinner.
1: Yeah, well, they'd use you as a toothpick given all the weight you've lost. Oh, upending tackle on Murray. Penalty sufficient. Lasalu's in there and Uelu as well.
0: It's all good, boys. Calm down.
1: So, yeah, Ewan Aitken's come off the field, so... Has he got his arm there in the jersey like a sling? I think he has. So, anyway, penalty goes the way of the Rabbitohs. 19 gone in the second half. 30-14. South leading the Roosters. Pick.
0: It's gone straight up the tunnel, Ewan Aitken, unfortunately. So you think that'll be the end of him tonight.
1: All right, thank you. That injury report for...

0: as Latrell Mitchell goes for a run. So here they are now, 29 metres away from the Roosters' line. Humphrey sends the ball to Hubner. Hubner in the middle of the park. He goes into the line, will take the tackle. 22 metres away from the Roosters' line. Humphrey's one-handed pick-up sends the pass to Sullivan. Now onto Colomatungi. Colomatungi goes into the line. He's 11 metres away from the Roosters' line. 11 in from touch, eastern side. Humphrey's sends the pass to Sullivan. Now onto Murray. Plays the front man to Tola. And Totola's put down over the top there by Barton and Egan Butcher. Six away from the goal line. He's lost it. Lost a big Tevita.
1: Yeah, that opportunity there, the Bunnies are about to go on the attack. Unfortunately, Totola's lost that football in the play the ball. Harvey Norman replay. Yeah, just a sloppy play the ball there. That was terrible.
0: Loving the banter, boys. Piggy on fire tonight. And another one here. Am I sensing tension between you and Piggy, mate?
1: Yep, there's
0: Steve
1: lots.
0: Shell Harbour.
1: Oh, from Shell Harbour. Beautiful part of the world, that is.
0: Look, I'd say this to you, Steve. I'm not angry at Piggy. I'm just disappointed.
1: That's what Carly says to me.
0: Oh, yeah, you've been a big disappointment. There's a few things about you that are disappointing. 13 metres. Oh, little bobble there from Warwick. He had to get those Warwick farms working. Held onto it. 13 away from his own line, Uelu. Right to left they go. Into the hands this time of Forgetti. Nearly skipped through the tackle. He did. And then he's dragged to the ground by Totola. 30 away from his own line. Uelu goes for a run. Now to Ramsey. Ramsey sends the pass out the back to Lasalu. Lost the ball. Hands on now. Double knock on. They'll play the first infringement from the Roosters.
1: There's about 600 knock ons there. Roosters South. So the Bunnies are going to end up with the football. Harvey Norman replay. Lasalu just wasn't expecting it. It bounced off his chest, and then Bunnies tried to play quick. Cody Walker, Latrell Mitchell, but they couldn't control it. So Bunnies are going to get this scrum feet. Centre field, 30 metres out.
0: Harry says you can't hide Mark's tight pants that he wore to Castle Hill Police Station this week.
1: Oh, really?
0: Oh, I just had some black jeans on. Oh, anyway, Humphreys, I went out there and met some of the troops, Piggy, and interviewed Mal Lanyon. It was a great day.
1: Nice.
0: So here they are now, Rabbitohs, 30 points to 14. They lead on the Lowe's Menswear scoreboard as Adam Elliott goes into the line, spins in the tackle, 20 metres away from the Roosters' goal line. Ball played back again as Humphreys sends the ball to Murray. Murray straight and hard. He's felt there by Barton, 30 metres away. One-handed pickup goes to Sullivan. Now away on the outside, Whiten got it away to Gray. Gray runs back infield. He offloads the ball to Humphreys. Now goes to Hubner. And Hubner straightens up, will take the tackle. 6 metres away from the goal line. Rabbitohs on the attack, tackle four. Humphreys goes again now to Murray. Now into Walker. Walker kicks in behind them. Steaming through Latrell Mitchell. Oh, he'd like that one against his former club. But hang on, we're going to the video referee.
2: Hey, us. Got no try. Coming in the six. Want to see if there's interference on Adam Elliott or got a knock on Latrell.
1: Yeah, I didn't think Latrell got this down. Have a look at the Harvey Norman replay.
3: Kick chases on side, which looking at the actions of Tommy Talau and Adam Elliott.
1: Yeah, Elliott and Tommy Talau. Elliott's going to chase this kick. There's an arm from Tommy Talau over the shoulder of
3: Tommy
1: Adam Elliott.
3: Tommy Talau grabs Adam Elliott and interferes with him.
1: Does Latrell get this down? Does he get the ball down? Whenever you're ready, guys. And we're going back. So we're going to have another look at this. Just to check the kick from Cody Walker.
3: At the stage of the interference, Adam Elliott is a fair way ahead of Latrell Mitchell. On the basis that Latrell does get to the ball, the actions of this are a penalty try. We have a decision.
0: But he hasn't even looked to see whether he got it down. So he went over, okay, well, he's gone over the top.
1: He's adjudicating on the first infringement.
0: So it's a penalty try.
1: Okay. Adam Elliott gets a free one.
0: So the penalty try will be given out right underneath the black dot.
1: Hold on, Levy.
0: What?
1: Adam Elliott's off the duty. Does that count?
0: Well, I'll tell you what, the Roosters have walked back into the field of play as if it's not a try. And they're all putting their arms up going, hang on, what? So now the touch judges are saying they've got to get back behind the goal line while the kick is taken, and Connor Watson's asking the question of Adam Jerry. So, anyway, is that more contrite? I didn't think there was anything controversial about that, did you?
1: Yeah, it's just a hard one because it's so far away from the ball. I don't know. I don't know how I feel about that one. Because Latrell Mitchell's so much faster than Adam Elliott.
0: Yeah.
1: But anyway, what they're saying is if Adam Elliott wasn't impeded by Tommy Talau, he would have got to the ball before Latrell and scored the try.
0: 17 minutes left, 34-14. Rabbitohs lead Roosters. Here's Latrell Mitchell right in front and kicks the goal. 36-14. Rabbitohs lead Roosters. Josh Morris down on the touchline.
4: Yeah, he's still got a big smile on his face, Adam Elliott. He's pretty happy with the try there, seeing as he hasn't got one all year. But he was good in the first half. I thought he went close a couple of times. And he's keeping another player out of that spot. So he's been out for most of the year with a groin injury. And it's great to see him back on the field playing some footy, heading into the final series for the Bunnies.
0: Thank you, Josh. 36-14. They lead the Roosters.
1: What are you laughing at?
0: I know, I was just yawning while there was no reflection of Josh's report. I just had a big yawn while he was doing his report, and I just needed a second to compose myself as I came back on. It's been a long day, Pig.
1: Oh.
0: Here's Adam Elliott.
1: Same.
0: Yeah, I was in there doing some work about the same time you were dealing with a few dramas. As Humphreys popped the ball away to Tevita Totola.
1: No comment.
0: What about your little phone call this morning to me? You never mentioned there was any drama. You were just sussing me out whether or not I knew anything, weren't you? Here's Murray. Links up with Sullivan. Now on to Keon Kolomatungi. Pop the ball away to Gray. Now Whiten. Whiten over on that far side of the field. Trying to push past Ponga. Watson's with him as well with Fichetti. They stand in the tackle. And he'll play it now 31 metres away from the Roosters line. Tackle 5. It goes to Humphreys off his left boot. A cross field kick goes from Humphreys. Now Ramsey's got it. He'll take the tackle 5 metres away from his own line. So 36-14. Rabbitohs lead the Roosters. 16 minutes left in the second half.
1: Do you think the Bunnies start thinking about getting a few players off?
0: Yeah.
1: Just thinking like someone like Cam Murray has just been everywhere tonight. Been through the middle. Do you just think about getting him off, giving him an early shower?
0: Yeah, maybe.
1: Game's won, you'd think.
0: So it goes to Watson now. Watson sends the pass to Barton. Barton runs to the 30. He's taken there by Elliott and Walker. Totola put him on his back. To short of the 30. 21 in from touch. Western side of the field. Here's Big Va Archies. He's a big unit, isn't he? Runs into the tackle there of Keon Kolomatungi. They'll play the ball back again. It goes to Watson, who gets a kick away off his right boot. Downfield it goes. Taken there by Jai Gray. Sends the pass away to Alex Johnston. Runs it up over the 30. And he's grabbed there by Daniel Tupou. So 10 in from touch, 30 away from his own line. Western side of the field. Jai Gray goes for a run. He gets to within 10 metres of the halfway line. 20 in from touch, western side. Geez, just 6 more tackles, I would have thought. As Humphreys picks the ball up from dummy half. He looks up, gets to halfway. 20 in from touch. There's a Rooster in back play down here at the moment. We'll come back to that in just a moment. Murray pops the pass away to Hubner. Hubner goes for a run, takes the tackle. 6 metres inside opposition territory. They go to the right this time. Murray onto Sullivan, now onto Walker. Walker's got support outside him. He turns the ball back inside, running at the angle. Whiten, and Whiten's taken there. 21 metres in from the eastern touchline. They keep working the short side. It goes to Humphreys. Puts a kick in behind them, steaming through. Oh, Campbell Graham! Slice through, snuck through, got the ball down, another try. 40 points to 14, Kipner come.
1: Oh, geez, he's done a great job here, Campbell Graham. There's a kick in behind the line for the Bunnies, and you thought the Roosters were going to sort it out. The Harvey Norman replay, Humphreys, he just peels out down the short side, grubbers in behind the line, and Campbell Graham, he gets through, almost sneaks through behind the Roosters there. I think it's Tom Rodwell. Yeah, gets it down, no doubt. That's another Bunnies try. Campbell Graham gets his second.
0: Joshua, anything to add?
4: Well, he's made use of his nickname, hasn't he? Stretch. He's got his arm stretched out there and got it before Rodwell gets there. It was a nice little kick there by Humphreys. I was paying more attention to Taylor Lasalo, who was down on the ground. I thought he was injured, but the big fella just had cramps.
1: Told you, Levy. Cam Murray coming off, early shower.
0: But you're hardly a visionary. They lead 40 points
4: Cody
0: to 14.
4: Cody Walker's coming off
1: Cody
4: too.
1: Cody Walker's. Well, you've got to get him off the field, mate.
0: Yeah. You're right.
4: Cheer
0: well,
4: up.
0: The good news for us is, Piggy, that given we're parked about 14 kilometres away, A lot of people will be out of the car park because they're making their way to the car park right now, especially
1: well,
0: the Roosters.
1: If you can hear us, make your way now. So that's
0: one of the worst kicks I've ever seen from Latrell. That was awful.
1: He's missed four tonight.
0: Mate, that didn't even go anywhere near the goalpost. It was terrible.
1: He'll be practicing this week. He'll be ready to go next week.
0: I just had a mate of mine who's involved in police rescue. Corey, his name is. He's a world champion bodyboarder.
1: Yeah.
0: What about this for a random message? Are we getting on the sauce after the footy season? He's a good man, Corey.
1: Yes. Yes, we are.
0: You know what? He's a body surfer. You know where they... Like,
1: with the fin?
0: He goes
1: fin.
0: In the barrels and goes to Hawaii and all that sort of stuff.
1: Really?
0: He's unbelievable.
1: He should teach you.
0: Nah.
1: I'd love to see you body surfing.
0: Mate, it'll look like the Titanic going through a wave.
1: Or Bigaloo.
0: Very funny. 40 points to 14. Rabbitohs lead the Roosters. Who are they going to deal with, ladies and gentlemen?
1: We've got a crowd figure for you, Levy. 41,513.
0: Great stuff. Well done, everyone. Big night. I was spoke to a few of the NRL officials earlier in the week. Ticket sales were a bit slow. And then when it came through, I woke up from a little snooze today and saw the fact that it was a sellout. And I thought, so it should be. As Tevita Totola popped the pass away, now it's with Elliott. Elliott threw the ball behind Alex Johnston, who's knocked it on.
1: Yeah, just couldn't find the right pass there. Alex Johnston would have been away, but just behind him. Knock on for the bunny. Still 12 minutes remaining in this one. But nice run out of dummy half from Brett. Oh, we've got time off here.
2: Hey, South challenging, mate.
1: South's are challenging.
2: Was form. I've got AJ's hand behind the ball, touching it, always struggling forward.
1: Okay, I think this is going to be a hard one to overturn. Bunnings have decided to use their captain's challenge, the Harvey Norman captain's challenges right now. They don't think that Alex Johnson's knocked his football on.
0: There's a few people on the text line, Piggy, saying Roosters would want to be careful here to avoid the 50-point curse.
3: Alex Johnson touches the ball and it travels towards the opponent's dead ball line, which is a knock-on. The challenge is unsuccessful.
0: Jeez, look at all the claret on Adam Elliott.
1: Plenty of claret. Oh, look, it's still bleeding profusely.
0: It's like something out of Hannibal Lecter.
1: Yeah.
0: I ate his liver with some fava beans and a nice Chianti. Hello, Clarice.
1: I'm not a scary movie guy, Levy.
0: Oh, you big sook. It's one of the greatest movies of all time. Anthony Hopkins, geez, he plays a good film.
1: I refuse to watch scary movies.
0: 40 points to 14. I just noticed from the aerial shot I just saw on the screen in front of me, Piggy, the ground staff have sort of mowed these lines into the park at sort of angles.
1: Yep.
0: Looks fantastic.
1: They're going diagonals.
0: That's the word I was looking for. Thank you.
1: That's all right, mate. I'm here for you.
0: So here they are now, sending the pass away to the 14 here, Tom Rodwell. So brother of Toby's out there. They send the pass now to Warwick, back inside to Barton, working it up over the 40-metre line. He's put on his back by three South Sydney defenders. 38 metres away from the Bunnies line, six more tackles. Ball goes to Watson, throws a cut-out ball. Oh, jeez, he's been hit solidly there, Ponga, by Campbell Graham.
1: That's a ramp. Truck's tough tackle right there, Leafy.
0: It's easy for you to say.
1: Oh, my God. Poor old Blake just got a hospital pass.
0: Wow.
1: Jeez.
0: So 29 metres away, tackle two. It goes to Rodwell. Now on to Ramsey. Ramsey dummies, goes into the line. He stands there in the tackle, and he'll be made to play it 21 metres away from the goal line. They'll play the ball back now. They send it from right to left into the hands of Rodwell. Rodwell goes into the line. Dummies go straight through. Rodwell, that's about as forward as you can get when it comes to forward pass.
1: Yeah,
0: he was standing 4 metres in front of him, unfortunately for him, otherwise he's over to score.
1: Yeah, he cut through the line, young Toby Rodwell. Harvey Norman replay here, goes across field, bang off the left foot, gets through the line and looks for the offload. Forward pass, no doubt there, to Ashton Warwick. Old Warwick Farms, he had to come back for the forward pass. Referee got it 100% right.
0: So,
1: no Spencer leading.
0: I'm being surprised.
1: Been asked in the second half.
0: But I think Trent Robinson is sending him a message.
1: Yeah.
0: What do you think, Josh?
4: Yeah, I think so. I think he's got up once and that's been it. So it looks like he doesn't want to use him at all.
0: I think that's the coach saying to him, mate, I needed you to be a senior player and keep your head on tonight, and you've let me down. It'll be interesting to see maybe what happens on Tuesday when the team list comes in. I know you need him for big games, but Can you afford to have a liability like him out there? I'm sure that'll be a few questions put to Trent Robinson at the post-match press conference as South Sydney works the ball up over the halfway line. They lead 40 points to 14, the Bunnies over the Roosters on the Lowe's Menswear scoreboard. Tui's clock reads 9.5 to play in the second half. Knock on here from Brandon Smith. So they'll turn over possession. And then the Roosters will get the ball about 15 short of the halfway line.
1: Yeah, he's got out of dummy half on a number of occasions tonight. Been probing in and around that ruck area. He went at it again there, Brandon Smith. And unfortunately, just in the collision, in the tackle, you see it here on the Harvey Norman replay, just rolls over the football, loses control of it. Referee's got that 100% right. And an error there from Brandon Smith.
0: See what you started. I see you're more of a Malibu rider, Levy. Hanging 10, the board nosediving could be an issue, though. Thanks very much for your vote of confidence. So here's the...
1: One-on-one
0: strip. Latrell Mitchell's got it. Goes to Johnston. Johnston over the 20. Steps back in field. Spins in the tackle. And he's taken there 8 metres away from the goal line. Rabbitohs on the attack. They work the short side. Big Trell over! Good footy! He backed himself. Got there in the corner. It's 44-4 with a kick to come. And it's on! They're throwing punches. It's on down in the corner here. Get rid of that music, Prody. It's on here at the footy stadium. The two teams have come together. Well, tempers have flared, and we haven't even got Spencer out there.
5: Wake up, Bart.
1: What is going on?
0: I don't even know what happened.
5: Wake
1: up, I just picked it up out of the corner of my eye after Latrell Mitchell had scored the try in the corner.
5: Still with the try scenario. And then I've got one each in the bin. I've got D-Lo
0: one each in the bin.
1: Yeah.
0: One each in the bin. I think Lachlan Hubner's going to go to the bin. I don't know which rooster it was as we have a look at the Harvey Norman replay.
1: What happens though?
0: So Latrell Mitchell scores the guy. And then what's happened in back play here?
1: Well, you just don't.
5: They drop off.
1: You don't see anything.
5: They drop off.
1: Is it after Latrell scores the try? Do the Roosters play on? Do they think it's a knock on?
0: Well,
1: so the Roosters play on, see, and then Hubner shoulder charges him over the sideline.
0: And then Bassingthwaite's come in and Vaas come in. Geez, I thought I may have seen a couple of punches, but either way, I think Hubner and Vaas are going to bin, given what I just heard from Adam G. So,
5: time off,
0: says the referee.
5: So
0: the try's been confirmed.
1: All right.
5: I've got Hubner and then I've got Dela. Yep.
0: All right, so they're going to get someone to the principal's office here.
1: They're going to get an early shower.
5: Are you captain?
0: So there's 7.5 minutes to play. Try's been confirmed. It's 44-14.
5: The try's confirmed. You can say that.
0: So Hubner's come out with Murray.
5: He's not even making a genuine tackle, right? Which starts it. He just completely bumps him off. That starts him LA. Go to the bin.
0: So Hubner's gone to the bin for 10. Lachlan Hubner gets 10 minutes in the bin, and Va'a's going to be called out here as well. De La Salle, Va'a.
5: Yeah, but he escalates it.
0: So Hubner's up the tunnel.
5: You escalate the melee by coming in. There you go.
0: And Va'a's gone to the bin as well.
5: We played football for the last 7.
0: Geez, I wouldn't want to get on the end of one of Va'a's. He shaped up as if he was going to throw one.
1: He was about to, wasn't he?
0: You're all right down there, Josh. Do we need security for you?
4: No, it's down the other end, thank God. But if it was up this end, I probably would have been right in the middle of it. But still, tempers flaring. The boys need to calm down and just get over with these 7 minutes. I'm starting to get cold.
0: So, Latrell Mitchell gets the try. One each to the bin. 7.5 to play. 44-14. So they're lining up the kick here. Big Trell. Yeah, it sort of came from nothing, didn't it?
1: Yeah, out of nowhere.
0: Bit strange. So they move in. Latrell, left boot strikes it. Jeez, it's another shocker. Jeez, he's going to have to get that in order before the finals pick.
1: Yeah, I'm sure he'll do plenty of work this week. Get a fair bit of practice in with the goal kicking. And he's having a try. Arrow's having a crack at Latrell for his goal kicking.
0: 44-14, Rabbitohs lead Roosters. 7 minutes 23 left in the second half. We do that on the Lowe's Menswear scoreboard and the 2 East clock earlier. Dolphins 24, Titans 20. So there's the whistle for the restart of play, and Cody Ramsey puts boot to the ball, and it goes down to the southern end of the field, where it's taken there by Humphreys, who pops the ball away to Tevita Totola, who brings the ball back up over the 10-metre line, and he'll play 20 in from touch. Brandon Smith, dummy half, sends it away to Sean Kevy. Runs it up over the 20-metre line. So he's left of centre field. They play it back now as Smith goes to Totola, steaming onto the ball. Runs the ball up over the 30-metre line. There's the big cheer from the crowd because they've put Jai Arrow up onto the big screen as Jamie Humphreys goes for a run over the 40. So nine short of the halfway line. 15 in from touch, Western side. Smith spirals it away to Kepi. Now on to Gray. Gray goes for a run, trying to evade them. Yuelu collared him, brought him to the ground. Just short of the 10, the halfway line, I should say. Goes to Humphreys, gets a kick away. A low trajectory one, end over end over end eventually. Taken back there by the road trader who scored a try, Bassingthwaite. Runs the ball over the 10-metre line, and then he's hit solidly from the side by Latrell Mitchell. So Piggy, 12 away from their own line, 6 to play, 44-14. The Rabbitohs marching onto a comprehensive victory.
1: Yeah, they've done the job, haven't they? I think everyone expected that the result would be something like this. They're playing against an understrength Roosters side. Look, they've fought hard, but they just haven't been up to it. Obviously, a lot of these guys, you know, playing their first or second game in the NRL, and the Bunnies have been on tonight.
0: So here's Watson now running towards the middle of the park, stutters into the line. He's then taken there by Humphreys and over the top Adam Elliott, who's still got the blood coming out of his head there underneath the bandage. So he's, I reckon he's in for a couple of stitches post this game. Ball goes up high, coming through Ramsey. He's got it though, Johnston. Johnston evaded one of the tacklers. He's over the 40, comes towards halfway. He's got support with him, and he's collared there and brought to the ground by Warwick. And down low is Rodwell, who's hurt his right leg. Ball played 5 short of the halfway line. Goes to Jai Gray this time. Jai Gray beat one of the tacklers. He's taken down low there by Rodwell. Up top is Yuelu. Ball is played 21 in from touch, western side of the field. It comes back to the short side. It's with Latrell. 10 in from touch, 39 metres away from the Roosters line. He's slow to his feet, big Latrell. He plays it back as the cheese goes away now to Humphreys. On to Kepi. Now to Sullivan. Sullivan stops. He goes into the line. He takes the tackle there of Barton, and over the top is Fagetti. So tackle 4. He's going to play it back 32 away from the goal line. They keep working the right-hand side. Humphreys, now Colomatungi. Colomatungi's brought down 20 metres away from the goal line. 12 metres in from touch, eastern side. A 47-metre gain as Smith spirals it away to Humphreys. Puts a kick back towards the eastern touchline. Coming through Campbell Graham. It ricocheted off the foot there. He tried to put a kick in Gray, but he kicks it over the touchline. And with 4.5 to play, Cody Ramsey's cramping up. It's 44-14. The Rabbitohs lead the Roosters. We do that for Lowe's mention.
1: Yeah, they kick back on the Harvey Norman replay. Kick back for Campbell Graham. Referees ruled that ball's come off Campbell Graham. So the Roosters will play this centre field 10 metres off their own goal line. And you just got to finish things off now. Four minutes left for the Roosters and the Bunnies.
0: So this will put the Rabbitohs on the live ladder, and well, they're in sixth place, aren't they, on 34 points?
1: Yep.
0: Well, they'll go to 34 points. So they play it back now as Uelu comes to Watson. Watson goes, oh!
6: Latrell Mitchell lined up Rodwell. He hit him with a bell ringer. A tough tackle for Ram Trucks, and then he stood over the top of him. He said, I once played in that jersey. Welcome to first grade.
1: Oh, he's absolutely nailed the young bloke. Latrell Mitchell, he's had a big night tonight. Harvey Norman replay, didn't even see it coming. Rodwell.
0: Oh, that's sickening.
1: Jeez. Just want to make sure of the contact. Looked okay. Oh.
0: Oh, was the shoulder hit his head?
1: Yeah, I don't know. I don't know. They're going to have another look. Oh, hits his chin. Is he hit his chin on the shoulder? I'm not sure.
5: So Sean, can you have the ball? It'll be tackled 0.
1: Looks like it's going to be play on.
5: Sean for me, mate.
1: Oh, what a shot. Oh, my goodness.
0: Oh, geez, I felt that up here.
1: Oh, no, it looks okay. I think it looks okay.
0: What do you reckon, Josh?
4: Yeah, I think this one's okay. I think it's just a Ram Trucks tough tackle. Did not see it coming, and big man on little man. Big shot. South fans love it. But Spencer Lenu on the sideline. He doesn't even have his playing kit on.
0: Really?
4: Yeah, and they're still giving it to him. Look at him, down on the sideline.
0: Look at him carry on.
4: Matt King's just into him. Well, mate, him, go sit down.
0: It's 44-14, Spencer, and you're carrying on as if you're the king.
7: Oh,
0: I'm going to put it out there, folks. That bloke's a goose. He is a goose.
8: What's he thinking?
0: He's a goose. I know what I'd be doing if I was a coach. So Latrell Mitchell, it's been deemed okay. Did you play with Spencer, Josh?
4: No, I've played against him a couple of times when he was at Penrith.
0: What are your thoughts on his carry-on?
4: Way too over the top. Not needed, especially in this sense, when they're down 44-14 and he's not even in his playing kit. Just sit down.
0: Well, let me ask you this. You know Trent Robinson better than anyone. How will he handle it?
4: I have no idea. I have no, because he's obviously going to be asked about it in the press conference, and it's going to be interesting to see what he says. Because I don't think he's carried on this much before.
0: I just think, I obviously never played first grade football, but when you become a liability for your team and the coach doesn't put you back on, that says to me that you're in the bad books. And when you want to layer up to the crowd when you're going to get beat 44-14, maybe even worse, I think you need to have a good hard look at yourself, especially the week before the finals. As Smith sends the pass away to Sullivan, Rabbitohs 10 metres away from the Roosters' line. They score here, I'm tipping he won't layer up, as Brandon Smith burrows his way over. Ooh, gets there. Does he get there? Is it on the line? I think it is. The referee's going to point to the spot. It's another try. 48-14, kick to come. They're going to have a kick. They're going to get 50 points. Does that mean the Roosters can't win the comp?
1: It's all over, Levy. Put a red pen through them. The 50-point rule. It's here, and look who's going to do it. Latrell Mitchell. Close, although, considering he's golfing tonight, he has missed 5 attempts. So there's 10 points he's left out there. But he's going to line this one up, and an opportunity to bring up the 50 points tonight.
0: Well, he's virtually adjacent to the uprights, so he'll be kicking the goal, and they're going to notch up 50. They're going to put 50 on the Roosters, and the statisticians will tell you, like David Middleton, that you can't win the comp. History tells you when you concede 50 points in a season. The Dolphins have done it twice. The Roosters have now done it. So will they prove history wrong, or will the stats hold up? Geez, it's been a comprehensive victory in the end of Souths. 48-14. And he's going to have a kick here with 3 minutes to play. So what are we waiting for? We're waiting for a kick in, are we?
1: Try confirmed.
0: Try confirmed, all right.
1: Still a fair few people here, Levy.
0: Yeah. I wonder if there's going to be a presentation.
1: Must
0: at full time.
1: Yeah.
0: Anyway, Latrell lining this one up. He's had a bad night with the boot, but he pilots this one in between the uprights. There's the 50 points. Wow. 50-14. Rabbitohs lead the Roosters. 2 minutes 50 left. And at the moment, as it stands, Warriors will play the Roosters in week one. Panthers will play the Dolphins. Sharks will play the Cowboys. And the Bunnies will play the Knights. That's as it stands right now. When and where, but we'll have to wait and see. But that's what Channel 9's put up, and they've got a direct line of communication to the NRL, as do we, but that's how it's panning out at this point. The Eliminators, Sharks, Cowboys, Rabbitohs, Knights. The qualifiers, Warriors, Roosters, Panthers, Dolphins. So we'll wait and see how that pans out over the course of the weekend. So Tevita Totola runs the ball back over the 10-metre line. And he'll be made to play at 11 away from his own line. 2.5 minutes remaining in the second half as Smith sends the pass to Adam Elliott. He stands in the tackle, 20 metres away from his own line, left of centre field. To dummy half goes the Cheese. Now to Kepi. Kepi's brought down by Uelu. I will say this, I think the standout for the Roosters in a team that's been comprehensively beaten, I think it's the number 9, Uelu. Would you agree?
1: Yeah, he's done a good job for him, yeah. He's made a couple of breaks tonight, a couple of clean breaks, been busy.
0: He just seems like he's thrown himself into it.
1: Oh, they're just being outplayed. Here's an error from the Bunnies.
0: So South's turn it over. It's with Ashton Warwick. and he's got it on the 40 metre line. So a minute 59 remaining. Here's Ponga. So they play it 38 metres away from the South Sydney line. Watson goes on to Barton. Barton runs into the tackle there of Humphreys, and in there as well as Adam Elliott from Uelu. From acting half goes to Watson on the left. Now onto Egan Butcher. Links up with Cody Ramsey. Stutters into the line. He's brought down 30 away from the South Sydney line. 19 in from touch. Eastern side of the field. From dummy half for Keppy. Goes to Watson. Watson goes into the hit line. Keppy's there with him. Brings him to the ground. Tackle four, says the referee. 28 metres away. Now it's with Warwick. Now into Ramsey. Egan Butcher. Quick hands away to Ponga. He's got Rodwell outside him, and he'll take the tackle. 10 metres away from the South Sydney line. 2 metres in from touch, eastern side of the field. It's with Ramsey now. A crossfield kick over to this side of the field. Leaping into the air. Bassingthwaite strolls through. Try to the Roosters. Consolation one. 50 points to 18 with a kick to come. South Sydney lead the Roosters.
1: Oh, well, that looked all too easy for Bassingthwaite, didn't it? Kick went up. Crossfield to the right for the Roosters. And he was almost allowed to take that. Harvey Norman replay. We'll see it here. Cody Ramsey puts the kick across to Bassingthwaite's wing. Latrell, he doesn't do anything. He backs into it thinking Johnston was going to take it. And Johnston thought Latrell was going to take it. Neither of them took it. And Bassingthwaite scores.
0: Josh Morris down on the touchline.
4: Yeah, Alex Johnston was filthy at Latrell there. They're just having words and still trying to figure out what happened there. But, yeah, that was poor communication between them two, and it just allowed Rex Bassingthwaite to get inside and get the catch and score an easy try. He's been good tonight at stages. Rex, he's got himself a double, and he's been one of their better players along with Uello and who was the other one? Toby Rodwell, I thought, has been pretty good. Obviously copped that big hit, but they've had a couple of good players tonight, the Roosters, and they're looking towards the future. Obviously a big loss, but there's a couple of standouts there still.
1: I feel sorry for Toby Rodwell because that shot is going to get replayed for a long, long time. That was a cracker. That was a Ram Trucks tough tackle.
0: I wouldn't worry about the replays. What about the nightmares he's going to have? As Ramsey converts the try, 50 points to 20. South Sydney leading the Roosters. Just on the way to full-time, property investing in Sydney can be a very expensive and stressful exercise. That's why smart investors are looking regionally. 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If you're looking at property investment, it'll pay you to talk to Aria Homes about regional opportunity. Shout out to Steve the Boss. 15 seconds left, 50 points to 20. All in all, an enjoyable, emotional, fiery night at the footy. Allianz Stadium as the ball goes down the throat of Rodwell. And he sends the pass away to Ramsey. 2 seconds left. He chips over the top, down the throat of Latrell. Field goal attempt from Latrell Mitchell. No good. Like most of the other things off his boot tonight. Oh. Full time. It's all over. South Sydney have won the latest chapter in the book of feuds. On the night that Jai Arrow notched up his 100th game, the Rabbitohs, with the battle hymn of the Republic in the background, the Bunnies have won it by 50 points to 20 over the Roosters here at Allianz Stadium in front of a capacity crowd. And both these teams tonight, Piggy, warming up for finals footy. But of course, the Roosters without their superstars, they'll be back on deck next week because that's when it counts. Finals footy. Footy in September, there's nothing better.
1: Yeah, well, that's what it's about now, isn't it? Making sure you get through unscathed and get yourself prepared for week one of the finals. And as you mentioned, both these sides will take their place in the finals. And that's what will be their focus from now. Obviously, a big win to the Bunnies tonight. 50 points to 20 over the Roosters. They came here. They did the job that they needed to do. And then they'll move into the finals next week.
0: I'm just keeping an eye on Spencer Lennie, who's out there. Oh, there's Keon. They gave each other a big hug. So, and they're whispering in each other's ear, so that's good sportsmanship. Well done. You know what? What happens on the field stays on the field. That's where they leave it. Good stuff. Love all that. Been good. Been a good night. Jai Arrow being embraced by his teammates and the Roosters, which is fantastic. And Josh will jump in there and grab a few of the players and have a chat to them off the back of a big victory to the South Sydney Rabbitohs, putting 50 points on the Roosters.

0: and they've come away victorious tonight. We'll get to the player of the match competition in just a moment for Sonali Sports. Three players when you're in the running. You can give us a ring on 1-300-722-873, 1-300-722-873, and the caller who has the player of the match will win the special limited edition jersey thanks to our mates at Sonali Sports. Piggy, while we're waiting on Josh, yes. Who are your three players?
1: Yeah, three players in the running for the player of the match award: Cody Walker, Cam Murray, Latrell Mitchell.
0: Fantastic. Let's go downstairs. Adam Elliott's with Josh Morris.
2: Yes, I've got a South Coast boy. He's, mate, he's split. There's still blood pouring out, mate. But first South Roosters game. What are your thoughts on that one, mate?
3: Yeah, it was a few things popped up on my Instagram today, and I think Spencer tried to reenact it out there. So it's awesome. Obviously, yeah, big rivalry, and saved it for the last game of the year. So I was stoked I was back for it. Missed a lot of footy, but glad I got nearly 80 minutes out there tonight.
2: Yeah, it must have been nice. Obviously, first half set up the win, but they showed a bit of fight in the second half, come back with back-to-back tries, but then managed to go on with it in the end. Wayne would be pleased with that.
3: Yeah, I think so. I think every game this year there's been periods there where you feel like you're on top and you feel like you're going to stay on top, but no matter what, there's always a bit of hard work that comes, and the other team seems to get some momentum. So, you know, the last maybe month we've struggled with that a couple of times, particularly the Parramatta game and our second halves there. So I think Wayne would be happy with the way that we showed a bit of fight, brought it back, and I don't think he'd be happy with that last try at the end there. But I think all in all, second half was pretty good.
2: And it's starting to look good. You're looking like you've got the full strength side. Obviously, you must be happy to force your way back in the side. Obviously, spending a lot of the season on the sidelines, you must be happy with where you're at right now.
3: Yeah, definitely am. It's a hard one. You feel like you're you feel like you're never going to get there when you're injured, and it's been a tough couple of years for me. But I feel extremely welcomed by everyone at the Rabbitohs since I've been here, and I'm very grateful to have my spot. Definitely won't take playing NRL for granted ever again, that's for sure, because it's the best job in the world, and I've missed too much lately. So I'm just so stoked to be a part of it, and yeah, hopefully we have a big run in the finals now.
2: Yeah, that's it, mate. You're in the final September. Go and enjoy that one, Ads, and I look forward to watching you in the finals.
3: Thanks, brother.
0: Well done, Adam Elliott, with Josh Morris down on the touch. Did we get the three players off you? We did?
1: Okay, yes, we did. Yeah, we
0: sorry, did. I just forgot. So, Josh,
1: right, mate.
0: Josh will get a few more players for us. 50 points to 20, Rabbitohs over the Roosters. And I just had a look at Joy Arrow downstairs. He's with his brother and his family, which is beautiful. So he's down there with his family and being embraced, and all of the players come over and said g'day to him, gave him a big hug as well. Downstairs we go. Josh, to you.
2: Now, I've got to give this bloke credit because ABC bundled him up. They stole him off me, but he's come back and found me. Keon Koloamatangi, mate, I appreciate you. But, mate, that was an outstanding match for yourselves heading into the finals.
4: Yeah, you know, obviously it was a big thing about, you know, them resting their players, but we needed to make sure we didn't, you know, take it easy on them. They had a lot of great young blokes debuting, and credit to them, even though the scoreboard, it is what it is, but, you know, they put in a great fight, and, you know, it was a good test for us going into finals. So, you know, two on the trot, and that's what you want going into finals.
2: Yeah, I think it was important, obviously, in that second half when they went back-to-back tries, and I think it got back to 24-14. You went back on with it there. It was like you refocused and went back and put some more points on to end the second half where it probably should have been.
4: Yeah, you know, a couple of games this year, you know, we've got out to a good leg like tonight, and then we've let the team back into it. So we made sure that we knuckled down on the next set after they score points. You know, credit to them, a great football team, but, you know, we made sure that we focused on that going into finals.
2: Now, I've got to ask you, mate. Obviously, you spoke to Spencer there at full time. We were speaking in the broadcast box. I think you couldn't have handled that situation any better. You let your footy do the talking. I think he was waiting for a left-right good night, but you didn't bite, and you end up getting the penalty for your side. You must have had a chuckle after that one.
4: Oh, I was too tired, to be honest. You know, I'm a lover, not a fighter. I'm a league player, not a boxer. So, you know, I was teammates with Spencer in Origin, and he's a great guy. You know, on the field, it's great for the fans, and I'm all for it. So, you know, we showed love at the end of the game, and, yeah, that's the main thing, move on.
2: And you obviously got to spend a bit of time on the sideline tonight. You got yourself an earlier break, came back on and played a bit of back row. But how important was that? Just that little bit of less time just to freshen up heading into next week?
4: Yeah, Wayne asked me early in the week how my body was. And, you know, I don't know if he wanted to rest me or not, but I didn't want to miss out on Jai's 100th game. And, you know, it was my 150th, but I wanted to make sure I was there for Jai. He's a great mate of mine, and I wanted to show my support with Jai and not rest. So, he put me off, but then he got me back on somewhat.
2: Well, congrats on the 150. Brilliant night for Jai, and I thought you were outstanding tonight as well. Go and enjoy this, and good luck in September.
4: Appreciate it, lad. Thank you.
0: Good stuff. Keon Kolomatangi with Josh Morris. If you want to grab more, one more, Josh, that'd be great. 50 points to 20, the Rabbitohs over the Roosters here at Allianz Stadium. All in all, it looks like this is going to be a presentation of the Ron Coote Cup. Downstairs we go to you, Joshua.
2: Yeah, got AJ, gets his customary one against the Roosters there. What happened at the end, mate? It looked like you were a bit filthy there with Latrell.
5: Just a bit of miscommunication. Obviously, our second game together, his first time starting, so get that over and done with this week. So, yeah, we're firing next week.
2: What did you make of the game, mate? Because obviously they rested 10 players, but... scoreline, do you think the scoreline was right where it should be?
5: They rested a bunch of blokes, so we feel like, yeah, we had to get a job done tonight and put on a few points with the amount of talent that we're missing from the Roosters there. So, I mean, we did that. We won't be happy with a few of the tries, especially on our left edge there, so we've got to fix that up for sure.
2: And what about the team, mate? Pretty much full strength now heading into September. Wayne obviously rested a couple of players in that second half. You believe inside the four walls you got the squad to go and be there that first week in October?
5: Yeah, 100%, mate. Obviously, you've got to have that belief, and you know, the talent we have on this field, we can get the job done any day of the week. We just got to put it all together for 80 minutes, and, we can win any game.
2: And what's it been like this week, obviously, with Jai? He's in and around training, but, you know, what's it like to see all these fans here? You obviously experienced that this year, breaking the try-scoring record, but, you know, the South fans, they love Jai, don't they?
5: It's just the rugby league community in general, but obviously South fans, they do it the best. They've been unreal all year, and the last couple of games, especially for Jai, it's been very emotional. I don't know why they do it to us. We're about to play a game of footy and making us cry, mate. It's a very special night. So glad that he can get his 100 games. He's a special bloke, and we're glad we can put on a performance for him.
2: Yeah, well, hopefully you draw on him as inspiration in this final series and go deep, mate. I wish you all the best.
5: Cheers, mate. Thank you.
0: Well done. There he is, Alex Johnston with Josh Morris. We better take a break. We'll come back with more from Allianz Stadium.
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0: Welcome back, continuous call team. 50 points to 20, South Sydney over the Roosters in front of the crowd of 41,000, I think you said, Piggy. 41,000. Player of the match, Michael at Lane Cove, Cam Murray. Peter at Penrith, Latrell Mitchell. Mark at Quakers Hill, Cody Walker. Who's your player of the match?
1: Yeah, tonight I went with Cody Walker. I thought he was great tonight for the South Sydney Rabbitohs. Scored a try, set up a couple as well. He was instrumental in everything they did. Cody Walker, player of the match.
0: All right, so Mark at Quakers Hill, you nominated Cody Walker, who is the player of the match for Sonali Sports. And you've won the 40th edition, limited edition continuous cool team jersey. You can gear up for performance with Sonali Sports. So who gets your three, your two? You obviously three to Cody Walker. Who gets your two and your one?
1: Two to Cam Murray. I thought he was great again tonight through the middle. And Latrell Mitchell, 1 point.
0: That's all thanks to Jack Daniels. There's only one Jack, the Jack of all trades, player of the year. Live ladder thanks to Duckshot Water. With that win, the Rabbitohs go into sixth spot. And the Roosters, well, they remain in fourth spot. So they're on 38 points. So they're going to obviously finish in the top four. There's no problem there.
1: I've got a question for you, Levy.
0: Yeah, go for it.
1: So you would think that the bottom eight of the eight, that's done now.
0: Yeah.
1: So where do Cronulla play and where do South play their games?
0: Well, I think the Sharks are going to play here, aren't they?
1: Oh, well, I know, but I'm just thinking, would South want to play here as well, or would they rather play it at Homebush? They're going to play Newcastle. I thought they might want to play here.
0: Don't throw questions like that at me on a Friday night. I've had a long day.
1: Well, I'm trying to work it out, mate.
0: My brain hurts after a call to football.
1: Because you think Cronulla are going to want to play it here. They're not going to want to play it at Combank or Homebush. But South, I think, would like to play here as well.
0: Yeah.
1: So
0: they might play at Ocean Protect.
1: No. They won't be.
0: 50 points to 20. South Sydney over the Roosters. We better get to another break. Back with more in a sec.
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4: The first second of the game. Jai Arrow leading the team onto the field. I can't go past that.
3: Yep.
4: That's my Macca's well-played moment tonight. Sensational. I'm stoked I was here to see it. It was such an emotional night. That's my Macca's well played moment.
5: I'll go a player. I thought Campbell Graham, when he stretched out in the corner to beat the winger back to the ball, Tom Rodwell, to get the try in the corner, I thought that was a Macca's well played moment.
3: Beautiful. Thank you very much, gentlemen. We'll get to the weekend winners after the next break. On the way, we've just got a few commitments. My apologies here, folks. Otherwise, we'd take your calls. 50 points to 20, South Sydney over the Roosters. Not enjoying the weekend because of all the chores you need to do. We'll forget it. Oh, that's a nice touch. I just noticed Danica's giving Jai Arrow the player of the match voucher from UE Insurance. So $500. Good stuff. That's a nice touch. Well done. Would have been nice if you did that too, Piggy. But anyway, that's all right. It's a story for another day. What a way to ruin the moment, eh?
4: Well, I just gave him my Macca's well-played moment. He can't have everything.
3: I give you one job. I say give me three players. You don't even nominate the man of the night. You don't even give him the player of the match. You, my friend, are a GR. You be a grubber. You with me?
4: No.
3: Okay, fair enough. Not enjoying the weekend because of all the chores you need to do, then forget it. 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
3: Welcome back, Continuous Call team from Allianz Stadium. The players are still out there, some of them anyway. They'll head back into the shed shortly. I just was having a look through the binoculars. Latrell Mitchell's got his little bloke up on his shoulders and he's waving to the crowd. He's having the time of his life. Golf club too, just quietly, his little bloke, if you follow Latrell on social media. It's a shame you didn't get him for an interview tonight, Josh, given you've been certainly very opinionated in relation to his appearances on the media. But anyway, that's another story.
5: Channel 9 grabbed him, so...
3: Oh, really?
5: Yeah.
3: Funny that, he walked straight past you. He didn't think about grabbing him then, or no?
5: They have precedence.
3: Okay, I'm just asking the question. That was all. You're all good with him, yeah?
5: Yeah, we're sweet.
3: Spencer Lennio and Cleon Colomatungi type relationship.
5: Nah, we're all good, mate.
3: You're all good?
5: We're all good.
3: Fair enough. How good's the media?
5: It's good to drive a wedge.
3: Getting to comment and make big statements about people. It's great.
5: Well, he ended up doing media.
3: Yeah, you're the Latrell Mitchell whisperer. Mm. That's what I'm calling it. In the meantime, we better do this.
11: I'd like to win that. Yes, I really would. I would like to win that.
2: And now.
12: Oh my God, I can't believe it.
2: On the Continuous Call team.
13: It's gonna be me because I'm a winner.
2: Weekend winners.
14: Alright, you win.
3: Yes, we do that thanks to PointsBet. Piggy last week, scripted finished third, and Josh's seized the day, a nice 10th.
5: Mm.
3: No good. What are we thinking tomorrow?
5: Remember.

0: at 3 a.m.
1: Mate, we're on level 4. We're at the back of the car park. We're the furthest away from Driver Avenue you can
0: well,
1: get.
0: Well, let's spend like half an hour here home. Together. All right? Let's spend an extra half
1: Let's go and do some extras. We'll sit here and do some extra commentary. What do you reckon?
0: Let's get ready for the finals.
1: What have you got, Pig?
2: Or four.
1: For tips.
0: Oh. Randwick tomorrow. Race 4, number 1, the Budgie Smuggler.
1: Race 4, number 1, the Budgie Smuggler.
0: Hot strutting.
3: Into Budgie Smugglers.
1: Oh,
3: that's not
1: all
3: bad.
1: Right. So Morfordville, race 8, number 9, Hot Strut for J-Moz. And Piggy Randwick, race 4, number 1, Budgie Smuggler. I just had a look at the text line. Jeez, we've had some narcs out tonight. Who is the commentator? Pretty nasty. Lynn, it's a G-up. Fair dink.
0: We're just mucking around, Lynn.
1: Oh, I was biased with my call, even though it was 50 to 20. Lynn's into me because apparently I'm nasty. Lynn, it's a G-up.
0: Just relax, Levy.
1: Jeez. A few other people have said that. Jeez, you've attracted some narcs tonight, Levy.
0: Oh,
1: anyway.
0: Goodness.
1: All right. Before we go, tomorrow. Let's get the tips, eh? Warriors Manly.
3: Warriors.
0: Waz.
1: Cowboys Raiders.
3: Cowboys.
0: Yeah, Cowboys, but I'm not confident.
3: No.
1: And Sharkies and Storm.
3: Storm.
1: Because Sharkies are resting
0: players,
1: And Sharkies old boys day tomorrow. They've got those fantastic looking bomber
3: jackets. Yeah, the 10-year
1: I saw Chad Townsend wearing one, actually.
3: Bomber jackets, yeah. They look really good.
1: Look really good, yeah. All right. Thank you, boys. Well done. Thank you, Josh.
0: Thank you, Levy.
1: Thank you, Piggy.
0: Thank you, Josh.
1: Thank you, Linesman. Thank you, Ball Boys. Thank you,
3: Bye-bye.
1: Andrew.
3: Bye-bye.
1: Thank you, Chelsea. Thank you, Michaela. Thank you, Harry. Chelsea doing a bit of work experience with us tonight.
3: She looks like they're about to go out on a late night date.
1: Well, that's it for us today. Thank you very much for your company. 50 points to 20. South Sydney's beating the Roosters. And 24 to 20, the Dolphins over the Titans. We'll be back with you at 1 o'clock tomorrow. Stand by now for John Stanley's OnlyFans.
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17: 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What a fan we have today, and what a story I'm anticipating. Mr. Gus Warland, who is a star of FM radio. He's made documentaries, movies about fandom. He grew up on the north side of Sydney, born on the north side of Sydney. He's founded an amazing charity, but at its heart, like so many of these fans, he loves his Roosters.
2: I love my Roosters, and I really should have been a Bear or a Sea Eagle.

0: but my dad left the family home when I was about five, and my brother and I used to get a can of Coke and a Mars bar and $5 and go and sit on the old sports ground, which is where Allianz Stadium is now at Moore Park. And my dad would read the paper and we would watch the footy, all three grades, have a crack at the corner post at the end of the first grade game. And that was me done. And of course, you know, I was born 68, so we had those wonderful sides in the mid-70s, which got me even more excited.
1: Yeah, you're about 7 or 8. But just tell me, so you travel from Pimble.
0: Yep.
1: So you've gone, you could have gone across to Brookvale.
0: Yep.
1: You've gone past North Sydney Oval.
0: Yeah.
1: And headed for the old sports ground with the big white wall fence it had, a big, it was like a concrete fence that you'd jump over. Was it because of your dad?
0: Yeah, my dad. My dad basically, I mean, I wanted to spend as much time with him as possible. And once he had left the family home, I was like, well, what does dad love? What can I talk to dad about? What are the things that he loves that I can love just so we can spend more time together? So that was the link there. And then of course you need a little success when you're little, and to have that two back to backs with Jack Gibson in the mid-70s was unreal. And then, you know, to this day, once you've fallen in love with it, you can't back away, can you?
1: No, you can't. All right. So the two premierships, you're a young man. That's in the '70s. Get you going.
0: Yeah. And then 1980, completely robbed by the Bulldogs back in the day. I still remember it.
1: Steve Guerin try.
0: The Guerin try. I still reckon he's offside off the Brettnell bomb. But you know, that's a discussion for another day. But my mum was a Bulldog supporter. In fact, a Berry supporter. All right. So she loved them. She loved the family ties and the running rugby league. And we used to take mum to Belmore on every Mother's Day. Yeah, so 1980 obviously was a bit of a shocker. Then we had a bit of a drought.
1: Long drought, wasn't it, really?
0: Yeah, well over 20 years until we started coming good. 2000, we lost to the Broncos.
1: Hey, you've jumped over some lean years because I want to go back.
0: Can we move on?
1: No, we can't. We can't. Because you're in your teenage years at Knox Grammar. Mm. You played a bit of rugby. You became best mates with Hugh Jackman.
0: Yeah.
1: So he's a Manly fan.
0: Yeah, he's a Manly fan.
1: Wouldn't there have been a point there as the Roosters started to struggle, you could have just very easily gone, I might join you over at the
0: You Rock know what Manly. It's like. I mean, look at you, the hat you're wearing now. You can't move, can you? You're locked in, you're locked in.
1: Never thought about it.
0: But no, exactly. Me the same. I mean, I don't hate Manly like other people hate Manly, and especially now that sort of Tom and Jake and Ben and the Travojeviches, and well, they're just such a lovely club, and I live in that area. But no, you stick through thick and thin, and you have your odd day where things go well, and you know, you get excited, and you know that eventually it'll be good again.
1: It wasn't fashionable though, was it really?
0: It was not, no.
1: So were there many of you? Because the joke is, and I think you can probably trace the revival of the Roosters with Nick Politis getting really involved, and then the arrival of Brad Fittler from the mid-90s, the attempt to take over St George. I mean, all of that stuff.
0: Yeah.
1: You know, and
0: no, absolutely. And playing out of, you know, the old Sydney Football Stadium, so it was a really lovely ground. I think we played you guys the first game at the Sydney Football Stadium in the wet. You beat us on that day back in the day. So you could go there, get a seat. You knew it was fine, good tucker, and it was sort of reasonably central for us as we started to come out of uni and go into to work. There was probably, I would say, I got one of my best mates, Wombat. He and I went to every game. He had a couple of mates as well. So there's sort of six of us that sat together. Wombat, yeah.
1: So you went to England. How long were you in England for? Because in the past, I've spoken to the likes of Ian Leslie, who claims he got the Pope to bless Parramatta to win their first premiership. Ray Martin was following Souths overseas. So you went to England.
0: Yeah.
1: There wasn't much joy, though. Were you keeping in touch with what was happening?
0: Yeah, so 1987, did the gap year between school and uni. And back in the day, you couldn't get the app, right? There was no app. There was no such thing. So now I live in England and I watch all the games as if I'm sitting here in Australia. But yeah, you had to wait for the following day to perhaps have a score in the paper. Mm. But otherwise you had to ring mum and dad up and say, hey, what happened at the footy on the weekend or what happened last night? Yeah. So it was a lot harder to get all the information. But of course we weren't people that needed the information all the time really, really quickly like we seem to do now either. So,
1: of course.
0: But we had some lean years that sort of time for me, so I'd always keep an eye on it, but if I couldn't watch it, then I wasn't desperate to find out what happened.
1: Yeah, so you got married, very short time, you met your wife.
0: Yep.
1: You've had a family, so you spend most of your year in England now, do you?
0: Now I do. Now two of the kids live in London, one lives in Whistler, but when they were little, we were all here, so we had the kids in Australia, and if you wanted to live in our house, you had to wear a Rooster jersey. That was
1: the
0: end of it. There was no, my daughter tried to go for the Tigers at some stage. little Ella in 2005. She quite liked Benji Marshall on the flick passes and all that sort of jazz. So we said, well, that's not going to work out. But they're all mad, passionate Roosters now. And, you know, thank God for that.
1: Because they could have drifted away.
0: Easily. I'm a Liverpool fan in the English Premier League. And my daughter goes for Chelsea because she lives in the Chelsea area and she gets to a few games. So that's okay. But I would never allow anyone else to support an NRL team.
1: So you're because you're here, you're obviously excited about the finals coming up.
0: Yeah.
1: But when you're in England, do you get to see the games now, don't you?
0: Of course I get to see the games. I've got called Watch NRL.
1: What time is it?
0: It's always in the morning. So State of Origin's 10:30 in the morning because it's around about 9 hours difference. So it's pretty good timing. And, I watch every single game now and they've got a mini match as well. So you can watch it in 20 minutes, 30 minutes. So it's very, very easy. Peter Volandi's a genius. Mm-hmm. The way that he has made rugby league so accessible for people that are, you know, are living overseas. So yeah, very lucky, get to watch as much as I can. I tend to want to hear the result. If I hear the result and we win, then I watch absolutely every second. If we don't win, then I tend to watch the mini match and shout and scream at it and then just try to get out of my head. Because like I imagine a lot of your other, guests, it affects your whole week, how your team goes.
1: That's right.
0: You know, and even if you lose and play well, it's so much better than perhaps what it was for the Roosters in the last couple of weeks where they played really poorly and it makes you start thinking that we're not a chance to win the whole thing. So yeah, my whole week, and mood and stuff goes around how the Chooks play.
1: The beauty of this is the community of fans. So I just thought of two that we've done this year. I've had the legendary jockey Malcolm Johnston. Mm. When Manly wins, he watches that game every night, night after night for the entire week.
0: Yeah.
1: If they lose, he just doesn't bother.
0: I'm exactly the same. I can't cope watching us lose, certainly in a full match, maybe a mini, just because I want to see how everything is going. And with my duties now in the media, I feel like I need to have watched the games to be able to talk about it.
1: It's remarkable though, like Dennis Carnahan, that's in Queensland man, the great rugby league musician. He told me that at the point each year where mathematically Canberra's season is over, they can't make the finals, on that day, he sits down every year and watches the 89 grand final back again. That's his ritual. Everyone's got a ritual.
0: Of course we do, and rightly so. And this absolute clown, Mark Guy.
1: He's tapping on the window.
0: Obviously, we had 10 years together at Triple M. I've got a tattoo on my body of a panther. He's got a tattoo on his body of a rooster. Of all the bets that we've had over the years.
1: You covered a couple of my questions. Silly bets. Wouldn't be the only ones, though, would they?
0: No, I've got a few. I've got family ones and family stuff, but MG and I, there was a semi-final when we were on Triple M on the grill team and it was, Roosters versus Penrith and whoever lost got the tattoo, Roosters lost. So I got the tattoo. And then about a year later, cause MG's such a good bloke, goes, mate, I'll give you a chance to get that back. And the Roosters beat the Panthers and Boo Bailey, who's the cartoonist on the Telegraph, he did a rooster in red, white and blue with my head on the top of the rooster. And that's what's on MG's, butt.
1: Just wonderful, isn't it? In fact, when you think about it, I should send a shout out to, Evan, who for many years was the Chook man. He wear a Roosters outfit at the games.
0: Well, I tried to get into that outfit once because they wanted me to be the mascot because I never fit in it.
1: Well Evan rang my show.
0: He's only little, isn't he?
1: Oh, yeah, and he rang my show. I think it was a Thursday or a Friday just because the Dragons were playing the Roosters.
0: Mm.
1: And I said to him, oh, look, seriously, I don't think we're it was when the Roosters were going pretty well.
0: Yeah.
1: And he said, mate, if the Dragons beat the Roosters, I'll go and stand outside the Leagues Club on Princess Highway on Monday in my Roosters outfit in the Chook suit. And I said, yeah, okay. I forgot about it.
0: Yeah.
1: So Monday afternoon, someone's rung, said, mate, I've just driven up the Princess Highway. There's a guy wearing a Chook suit.
0: Yeah.
1: So I've rung him. He made good.
0: Good on him.
1: He was such a good man.
0: Yeah, yeah.
1: Because the bets of rugby league are amazing.
0: Well, they're a lock. I mean, once you do them, that's it. You just have to do it. There's no way you can walk away from it.
1: The tattoo bets are a very dangerous one, isn't it?
0: But we're doing FM radio. We're doing our best to sort of make a bit of a splash in the market. And you know, Matty Johns, myself and MG, we had nearly 10 years together. You know, and at the time, Triple M was not in a great place. They'd had lots of different changes in breakfast shows. So we thought, well, let's put ourselves on the line a bit and we might get ourselves some listeners. So I think it all helped.
1: Let's come back. It's Only Fans. We're speaking with Gus Wallen. Such a great story we're getting from Gus because it's so typical of the rugby league and really the sports fan. Coming back straight after this.
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1: Welcome back to Only Fans. Gus Warland is our guest, telling us stories, some old FM radio stories.
0: Yeah.
1: But it rankles me to say this. I hope people aren't listening. But the whole thing about sombreros and they got no fans and all that stuff.
0: Yeah.
1: I've met so many salt of the earth Roosters fans.
0: Yeah.
1: That must rankle you to hear all of that stuff the time.
0: The sombrero in particular, because there was a period there where we lost two or three really big names, you know, your Jake Friends, your Boyd Cordners and so forth. And we bought a couple of players. They're like, oh, well, how can they have all these players? People forget that people leave us. People medically retire. And you've got to remember also that a lot of people play for the Roosters knowing that they'll probably end up playing State of Origin, and that's all extras and so forth, and they want to play for the coaches that we've had as well, whether it was Gus Gould or whether it was now Trent Robinson. Plus, it's a nice place to live, right? I mean, when you're not training and playing, you are in a beautiful part of the world. So, yeah, it does annoy me, but it's part of what people have a crack at us at.
1: The other thing, though, when you've got passionate fans of a club, within the club, there are arguments. So every club's going to argue about recruiting, the coach. We got the right coach. I've had a bloke on here saying, Roosters fan, Trent Robinson's been there too long. We should have.
0: An argument with that bloke.
1: Well, that's right. Well,
0: people love to get rid of people if you don't win every year, but who's going to replace them? Who's the person that can come in and make them any better?
1: Very good question.
0: And Penrith have had this most amazing run, and good on them. And of course, even as a Rooster fan, watching the Broncos do what they did, from losing the game in Canberra twice, you know, to get into the semi-finals, and then that unbelievable run that was great rugby league. And just like Hayne did back in the day and so forth as well. So you can't win all the time. And what I love about Robbo is that the club's in a really safe, strong position, and he's a good bloke, and he's a great person to be the spokesperson for us as well. And we've had some real success. He's won it three times and, you know, won some minor premierships. So just careful what you wish for.
1: Right. So you're wandering around the UK. Your family are all Roosters fans, but you're a Liverpool fan in the English Premier League. That's the religion over there.
0: Yes.
1: But are you a bit of a, do you try and recruit people?
0: Oh, for sure.
1: And do you try and recruit them to your Bob?
0: There's a farmer. We're living on a farm at the moment. We've rented a refurbished, barn, an old cow shed. And Farmer Ben is now a fair income rooster. His youngest son is a bulldog. His other youngest son got caught up with the Broncos last year, so he's a Bronco. So I didn't get them all, but I got Farmer Ben, and of course that means I say to him, if you come to the Roosters, then that's caps, that's scarves, that's jerseys. Uncle Gus will look after you, you know, and that's what Ben's got with these other clowns.
1: You're bribing them all over there.
0: But I'm actually driving them to be Kangaroo supporters too, and not England supporters. So that was fun. I took young Jack to the first test match at Twickenham. Not at Twickenham, but Wembley last year.
1: That's Farmer Ben's son?
0: Yeah, that's right. So I'm trying my best to, if they're not going to be Roosters, at least they'll be Aussies.
1: Yeah. There's a point here because, you've made films about fandom. You did the Barmy Army.
0: Yeah.
1: You did the Indian cricket fans.
0: Yeah.
1: Amazing stories.
0: Yeah.
1: Now, you've founded Gotcha for Life, which is about mental health, and I can recommend anyone go and look at your website. It is really, really good, and it's very, very, it's easily accessible for anyone to have a look at. The apps you have, the names you've given for the way people are feeling.
0: Yeah.
1: I can see you're quite emotional because it really does mean something to
0: you. Oh, it, absolutely. I mean, it all stems back to losing one of my best mates, you know, took his own life, and it was on the day that his third and final child had finished their HSC, so it should have been a beautiful, joyous day, and ended up being the day that everyone remembers for all the sad reasons. And, you know, I sat on it for many years, John. You know, I didn't talk to anyone about it, and then MG, myself, and Maddie one morning decided to be a bit vulnerable on air, which was not normal for Triple M, and we had 90 minutes of people phoning up and saying, me too, I've got a friend that I lost, or someone down at my footy club, or someone at our netball club, or someone at my school, my mate's parents. Mm. And you realise how many people lose people to suicide, and also how many people are worrying alone. And
1: word, isn't it, alone? Loneliness.
0: Absolute loneliness is huge in this country. And, we've raised $35 million now at Gotcha for Life, and amazing. We work on the prevention of suicide. So we're into primary schools, building emotional muscle up in the little ones so they can feel all the feels. And us older blokes who have been told to man up and shut up, that's killing us. So we need to change that.
1: When you look through your website, and I saw that word alone coming up quite a bit, and I think of being a rugby league fan. When you become a fan, you then have people around you. You're all part of a family.
0: Yeah, you're part of that community, and you could be a complete stranger with someone, but you can make exactly the same decision based on a try or a no try or a performance or whatever it might be. And how you look at it compared to how someone else looks at it, depending on what sort of tinted glasses you have on, and you feel a part of something.
1: Yeah.
0: And I think that's the greatest thing we can do as humans, is feel a part of something.
1: Yeah.
0: You know, I walk into the Roosters now, I've emceed events, I've done all their dinners and so forth. I'm not the most polished of MCs, I'm a bit more rough around the edges.
1: That's the best way to get
0: Tim Webster to do all the posh stuff, and they get now some of the Fox League people to do it. But I walk in there and I feel a part of something. Mm. I walk into the sheds at the Roosters and Robbo gives me a hug and have a high five with Teddy. Teddy does a lot of work at Gotcha, now DCE as well. There's these lovely moments where you go, you know what, these guys are heroes. An opportunity to talk to them about emotional muscle, get to talk about loneliness, which is what we do at Gotcha. And they're all sitting there. They're leaning into these sessions, these players, and they're heroes of mine. So I feel very privileged, and it then makes you even more likely to fall in love with them. And then you're even more passionate, and then the link between your club and yourself is even bigger.
1: Yeah. So I compare it, if you talk to people about politics. You know, people talk about the Whitlam government dismissal, all that stuff. They say, argue, and it can get very emotional. Whereas in your family, you talk about the 1980 grand final, yeah. one of the great tries of all time, the Steve Guerin try.
0: Just offside, apparently.
1: Well, this
0: just
1: is the point, line. And you can have that. You know, you can bump into Canterbury fans, and I'm not a big fan of Canterbury myself, but you see that today I'm saying, oh, next year, and you're doing it. There's not that toxicity about the way we talk about so much else. That's what sport can do.
0: Because we love it so much, you know, and people really do believe. If you realize, I know how much you love the Dragons. You know how much I love the Chooks. Mm. So I'm going to have a little ribbing with you and a little bit of fun with you, but I'm never going to take it too far because it means too much. Yep. And it's not my right to do that. And I think that's where we are really good in Australia at making sport such an important part of what we do.
1: See, before I ask you the series of questions I usually ask at the end, again with Gotcha for Life, I know you want people to go. You've got a big event at the moment, which you're doing, which is important.
0: Yeah, absolutely. We've got the 24-hour row and the corporate row. So if anyone wants to get involved with that, they can row for a 15-minute slot in a 24-hour period at any sort of surf life-saving club or other clubs and schools. All the lists in your local area are on the gotchaforlife.org. Yep. website, and it's one of our biggest fundraisers, and it's again another community where you can sort of meet some people and do something for a good cause.
1: Jump on in the concept too. You're surprised to hear me know what I'm talking about in relation to
0: I'm surprised.
1: Look at me. You're shocked, aren't you? You're shocked. And look at the website, and you've got an app, and again, it's so easily accessible, and some of the
0: it's all free as well, which is what I love.
1: Yeah, which is really worth, just the Gotcha for Life website. You've got an app there which people can look at. It's really accessible.
0: Yep. Click on it, download, and every day you get some exercises for your mental fitness, which is your emotional muscle up here in your noggin rather than just the arms and the legs like a normal gym. So it's a gym for your mind, and it's completely free. It's really easy to follow, and it might just give you some tips. And if you've got someone in your life that you think might be able to get some use from it, then send it to them, and it's completely free. So,
1: all right, let me ask you, your favourite ground to watch football?
0: Yeah, I would have to say Allianz Stadium. As it is right now, it's a magnificent stadium. I do love CommBank out there at Parramatta as well, but no, Allianz is beautiful stadium, and of course that's where my Chooks are at home.
1: When you go to the footy, hot dog or meat pie?
0: Both normally.
1: Both? probably no surprise at all. If the Roosters aren't in it, do you prefer Grand Final or Origin as an event to watch?
0: Oh, Origin. Yeah, I absolutely love Origin. I think those three games every year are just insane. And, I've been lucky enough to do Sideline Eye and a few of them for Triple M to be really close to the action. And it's just insanely quick and hard. So yeah, if the Roosters aren't in it, then definitely Origin.
1: Supplementary on that one.
0: Mm.
1: When the Roosters get eight players picked in Origin, do you go,
0: Don't get injured.
1: Do you sort of, when there's a story, oh, there's half a dozen Roosters been snubbed, do you go, thank you very much for that?
0: I do, because I care more about the Roosters than I do for my state.
1: Do you have a second team?
0: No.
1: No second team. Wow.
0: Okay. I don't think you can have a second team. Right. I think if you've got a second team, then you're not committed enough to your first team.
1: Is there a fan base you don't like? Come on.
0: I'm not a massive fan of South. But they don't,
1: of course.
0: But they don't love us either. But they called me all sorts of names when I used to be the ground announcer at the stadium. They'd call me the W word and then sometimes the C word at various times. But as soon as you waved your hand and accepted that they'd given you a bit of stick, they cheered you.
1: Part of the fun.
0: Part of the fun, and never took myself too seriously with them. And I know quite a few South fans, and that's the game they want to win the most. It's the game we want to win the most. But really, at the end of the day, you know,
1: best rivalry in the NRL would have.
0: I think it has to be the Chooks and South Sydney. I know there's some other good ones out there, but yeah, I think that one's number one.
1: Golden Point, what do you think of that?
0: I'm very happy with the draw.
1: Yeah, a lot of people saying the same.
0: Just because Golden Point tends to be just a field goal-a-thon, you know, and I don't like that just the setting up for the field goal. Maybe a golden try.
1: The bunker?
0: Thoughts? Well, I'm a big Matty Johns fan, and Matty's always said, let's get rid of the bunker, just let the referees make the call. The fact that they get the calls wrong still really, really annoys me, because most of us can sort of see it and can't quite believe it, so I'd probably ditch it.
1: And finally, I asked John Howard this question last week. Often it's redundant, now kind of redundant. Have you got a tattoo to mark a premiership, and would you get one in the future?
0: I've never got one to mark a premiership, but I've got a rooster on my body. If we, I'll say it this way, John, then if we beat and win the comp this year.
1: This year?
0: I'm getting one.
1: Are you?
0: Fantastic. I'll get one. You've inspired me.
1: Hey, Gus, it's been such a pleasure speaking with you. Don't forget, Gus's charity, Gotcha for Life. It's easy to find. There's so many great resources.
0: Thank you.
1: What a great fan. And again, for those of us who've never really liked the Roosters, once again, you're thinking to yourself, fans aren't all that bad, are they?
0: We go all right. Thanks, John.
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12: What you get from me is what I think. 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
12: 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I'm a human being with opinions, and you are too.
11: 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On 2GB.
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1: Good evening, I'm Chelsea Bowden. Two people have been rescued alive from a hydropower plant tunnel in Nepal 9 days after a landslide triggered flooding and buried the facility beneath layers of mud. The men are being taken to hospital as crews work to free dozens more workers believed to be inside the tunnel. Australian geologist Arnold Dix, whose team is leading rescue efforts, has told the ABC it's a miracle.
2: Just proves that miracles happened. Like, that's the whole point. Like, that's what we've been working on. And I've been on, you know, that's 3A. That's the team I've been working with. Army have just done a magnificent job.
1: 36 Australians are still missing in the wake of the disaster. A woman has been charged with murder after the body of an 81-year-old man was found in a creek in northern New South Wales. Police say they found his body at a property in Ballina yesterday after being called for a welfare check. The 51-year-old accused will face court tomorrow. A Victorian man has been charged after police say they seized $850,000 worth of cannabis from his car. Police stopped the 48-year-old's car in Yass in country New South Wales on Friday morning. They allegedly found several plastic shopping bags containing 155 individual bags of drugs weighing around 85 kilos. The federal government has not committed any additional funding for aged care beds following a meeting of health ministers. Several states have been asking for extra funding to reduce pressure on overwhelmed hospital systems. Federal Health Minister Mark Butler concedes it is a growing issue, but hard decisions have to be made.
3: I said to them again this morning, we increased the number of home care packages last year by 25%. Even with that increase, there's still more and more demand. But frankly, it is difficult for us to increase the number of packages by more than that level and essentially run into labour supply constraints.
1: Victoria has recorded its first H5 bird flu death in a fox. The strain has also been recorded in Sydney for the first time in a greater crested tern. And Australia is today remembering Steve Irwin 20 years on from his death. The crocodile hunter was killed by a stingray on this day in 2006 while filming a documentary near the Great Barrier Reef. Best mate and former Australia Zoo manager Wes Mannion has reflected on his first encounter with Steve as a teenager.
4: It is shouting and carrying on. There's Steve, he's in a pair of footy shorts, no shirt on, just jumped this alligator with his dad. And I just went, oh my God, I've found my place where I want to be for the rest of my life. Because back then, trying to find anyone who liked a reptile or a crocodile was, you know, people just looked at you like you had two heads.
1: In finance, one Australian dollar is buying 72 US cents.
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1: Carlton's premiership dreams are over. Geelong crushed the Blues 107-74 at the MCG in their elimination final. The Cats will now face the Dockers in the semis. In the NRL, the Rabbitohs have secured a home final, beating the Roosters 50-20 at Sydney's Allianz Stadium. There were emotional scenes as Jai Arrow celebrated his 100th game for the club. And earlier, the Dolphins gave fans a scare a week out from their maiden final series, producing a narrow 4-point win over the 16th place Titans. Coach Christian Wolf admits it was a tricky game.
5: It's hard to get up for it. You know that other teams have rested players, you know that you're playing for a lot more next week. You know, blokes don't want to get injured, don't want to get suspended. I think that showed. We're a little bit tentative at the start in different ways.
1: That's the latest news and sport.
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1: Getting down to 14 degrees in Sydney overnight ahead of a partly cloudy and windy Saturday with a total fire ban in effect from midnight, a top of 33 degrees on the coast and 32 in the west. Looking ahead, sunny for Sunday, cooling back down to 23 degrees, partly cloudy Monday with a top of 21, partly cloudy again for Tuesday and 19 degrees, and a possible shower Wednesday with a
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12: Hi there, welcome to the show, wherever you might be listening to us on radio stations around Australia or around the world. 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We'll catch up with the Indigenous lawyer, Dr. Hannah McGlade. The killer of Molly Ticehurst won't serve life behind bars. The victim's advocate, Howard Brown, is fired up about that one. And we're going to introduce you to 78-year-old Susan, who's a foster mum, and she's cared for more than 400 children over the last 40 years. What a woman. If you like what you're hearing, you can find more of the show on our daily podcast. We're heard in all parts of Australia. So if there's something going on where you are, we'd like to hear about it. You can email ben@2gb.com. 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
0: This is the best of Ben Fordham Live.
12: Well, this is a proposal that really made people sit up and take notice. An Indigenous rights lawyer is calling for an overhaul of the welfare system. Dr. Hannah McGlade is behind the idea, and she's talking about mandating welfare recipients going to rehabilitation. And she's proposing making rehab compulsory for welfare-dependent parents with drug and alcohol issues. Her idea has been sparked by a very sad case in WA. In 2023, three Aboriginal children who were allowed to stay with their drug-addicted mother were later murdered by her. The children's grandmother says the mum would use welfare payments to fuel her habit. She says their mum needed to keep the kids in her care to receive welfare, which she spent on drugs and drink. Indigenous policy leaders are now calling for an inquest, and they think that something within the welfare system needs to change. Dr. Hannah McGlade has floated her proposal in the Australian newspaper, and she's very kindly agreed to join us on 2GB Breakfast. Hannah McGlade, good morning.
13: Good morning.
12: I'm keen to hear, first of all, the reaction to your proposal.
13: Oh, I haven't had a whole lot of reaction, some support. I must say the immediate responsibility of the department in this case was the child welfare, who knew full well of the risk that the children were facing. But it's very clear that there was social security involved in mum wanting to retain the children when she clearly was in the grips of a very severe methamphetamine addiction and psychosis, you know, with severe lifetime ongoing impacts of brutal violence.
12: She would have been better off without the children while she was going through that life crisis, and clearly the children would have been better off without her, even though she's their mum.
13: Absolutely, without doubt. And the police in this case made numerous reports to the child protection officers, and they were minimised and downplayed, unfortunately leading to these children being killed, murdered in a very horrific manner. The issue of social security and family pension payments being used to buy methamphetamine, you know, above children's needs and putting children at risk is a national problem. And we have to do something about it. We need to increase, obviously, our child protection responses. But we do have a meth addiction crisis across Aboriginal Australia and no doubt in non-Aboriginal families and communities as well.
12: That's what I'm wondering. Would a proposal like this work across the country, regardless of where you're living in the community and what skin colour you have?
13: You know, what I'm hearing is that we probably don't have the rehabilitation services that we need. Where I live in the southwest of West Australia, we actually have no residential treatment service for Aboriginal people. We have some mainstream services, but we don't have one that really is set up, run by, and you know, incorporating the Aboriginal culture, which is seen to be essential to healing. So unfortunately, I think, and I heard from a health expert this week, we're not having the discussion about addictions that we need to be having. And there's a clear correlation with child abuse, you know, and child removals.
12: This is Hannah McGlade, the Indigenous rights lawyer and academic, joining us on 2GB Breakfast. It can be a dangerous combination, can't it, Hannah, when you've got endless welfare money, when you mix that with addiction, whether it be alcohol or drugs?
13: Yes, and I think methamphetamine research has shown increases aggression and decreases empathy. In the week before killing her children, Margaret assaulted her daughter, hitting her in the face with a rock. Then the murders themselves were absolutely horrific. She did go to the refuge that morning and she asked for help. She wanted to be admitted. She wanted to be admitted to an Aboriginal hostel and she was refused because she had public housing that had been overtaken by similar people affected by, you know, the grip of methamphetamine addiction. We have to look at the picture in its entirety. And the call for an inquest was actually rejected. This poor grandmother who lost three kids when she was begging the department to give the children to her, who knew full well the dangers that they were in, can't even get an inquest. So opposition AG Julian Lisa has urged the state attorney general to do that. And he's absolutely correct. And why has the coroner's report declined an inquest? I think what we're seeing here is this refusal to look at the actual situation that too many Aboriginal children and no doubt non-Aboriginal children are being faced with.
12: And the grandmother of the three murdered children say that the mother, the murderer, was motivated by that welfare money.
13: Absolutely. And I thought that before I heard grandmother's comments, because it's common sense. She couldn't look after the children. She was help-seeking in some ways for the children. Her Facebook account shows she was trying to get help, but she couldn't because this drug is so addictive, so highly addictive and damaging that she couldn't give it up herself. And she needed that external, decision-making over her life. We even have a system of involuntary mental health care in Australia, and that's very well known. Mental health legislation can commit people to health treatment in hospitals against their will, where they have recognised mental illness and a risk of danger to themselves or others and lacking the capacity and insight to do something about it.
12: And when you talk about addictions, welfare can be addictive as well when you're used to receiving that paycheck. I don't think it's too much to say to someone, look, if you've got a severe drug or alcohol addiction and you want to continue collecting the welfare, we need you to go to rehab.
13: I think so. It's really common sense. My 30-year-old son said to me, because, I come from a human rights background. I believe in the human rights of the child. But when children aren't having proper meals, when they're living with violence and fighting and partying all night and they can't go to school, when their basic needs are getting neglected, we have to have real conversations about misuse of social security in those cases.
12: Yeah, we owe it to the children to save them before you have a tragedy like this one that occurred involving these three poor children in Western Australia. Your heart breaks for that poor grandmother who's been left behind, and I'm going to be interested to see how the key players respond to this idea, because I think it's got a lot of merit, and I appreciate you coming on the program.
13: Thank you.
12: Dr. Hannah McGlade, the Indigenous rights lawyer and academic, what do you think of the proposal? I think it makes sense. If someone's in so much trouble that they're addicted to meth and looking after children and collecting welfare, you've got to jump in the middle and say, look, if you want to keep on doing all of these things, you need to do something for us. And you need to do something for yourself. You need to do something for these children. Go to rehab.
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12: Australia's response to domestic violence is back in the spotlight. People are outraged after revelations that the man who killed Molly Ticehurst won't serve life behind bars. The young mum's life was cut devastatingly short when she was murdered by her ex-boyfriend. He stabbed her 15 times while out on bail. Leading up to her death, Molly sent a message to a friend saying, if I end up dead, he 100% did it. Molly was only 28. She was a childcare educator and a mum to six-year-old Nate. Her death galvanised a national movement and sparked protests around the country. It also led to the creation of Molly's Law, which mandated 24/7 GPS tracking for serious DV offenders on bail. But now the man who murdered Molly is set to get a second chance. Molly's killer will be sentenced this week. The sentencing hearing starts tomorrow, but the judge has noted she does not expect a life sentence to be requested. Crown submissions to the court do not seek a life term. So that means Molly's killer will most likely get a shot at freedom one day. Howard Brown is the victim's advocate, and he joins us on the line. Howard, good morning.
18: Morning, Ben.
12: I just can't believe that Molly Ticehurst isn't here anymore, and the man who killed her may get another chance at freedom.
18: To say that our legal system is somewhat confused, I think, is probably the best way to express it. I thought we made our position reasonably clear when Rochelle Yeoh was killed by Paul Mulvihill back in 2005, but clearly that's not the situation, and it's clearly not what's being sought by the DPP.
12: There's a conversation happening at the moment, and that's the word that they use constantly. We need to have a conversation about the way that boys treat girls, the way that men treat women. There have been incidents at Sydney schools and at a Sydney AFL club, and there's talk of a round table at the moment so everyone gets together and talks about these issues. But we don't need a conversation, we need action, and we're not getting it from the courts.
18: Well, the big difficulty we have, and this is something that has always burdened me, is that we rely so heavily on precedent. And because our precedents in the past have not, we have a situation where the DPP feel that when there is only a single murder, despite the fact that this was an offence committed whilst on bail, which is an extremely aggravating situation, the courts have found that a single murder on its own is not normally deserving of a life sentence. And that's where we need to readdress the law and say, yes, this is something that we have to change. We no longer have guideline judgments, but perhaps that's something that we need to look at.
12: How can we as a community explain that to Molly's son, Nate, to say, well, sorry, mate, but this bloke only killed one person, your mum, so he'll probably get a chance at parole one day?
18: Well, that's the real difficulty, because not only has obviously Molly's son been affected by this, but her entire family has been affected by it. The community has been affected by it. And one of the things that really concerns me is that if our judicial system is going to work correctly, we have to have confidence in the way that that judicial system is administered. But I think we also need to be very clear and very careful in relation to this particular case, purely and simply because of the judge who will be handling those sentencing submissions and then performing the sentence later on in the month, and that's Judge Justice Natalie Adams, a former deputy director of the DPP, somewhat of a rather strict sentencer. I envisage that she will impose a reasonably long sentence, perhaps somewhere in the vicinity of 30 years, which means that Billings will probably be in his early 60s when he becomes eligible for release to parole. And then, unfortunately, I won't be alive then, so I won't be able to appear before the parole authority saying that they shouldn't release him on parole because he won't have learnt anything while he's been in custody.
12: That's just absolutely disgusting and disgraceful. And when you consider the circumstances of this case where he was warning Molly, I'll come in the middle of the night, the police won't stop me, I'll get you quicker than they will. And he was already charged with 3 counts of intercourse without consent, 4 counts of stalk, intimidate, intend fear, 2 counts of damage or destroy property, 1 count of animal cruelty. Then he is released on bail, and a fortnight later breaks into a home and stabs her 15 times in 60 seconds. And now he might be, I don't know, 60, 65, 70, 75, and gets a chance at being released, and Molly's not here. Her life was taken away.
18: And that's the ultimate insult in this whole process, is that we spend so much time worrying about defendants without worrying about the concern that it creates for the family and their loved ones.
12: I hope you can live forever, because we need people like you going into bat for victims. Howard, thanks so much for your time.
18: My pleasure, Ben.
12: Howard Brown, as he says, well, he won't be around to represent the victims when this killer is up for parole. But how bad is the justice system working when someone like this gets a second chance and a young woman's life was taken away through no fault of her own? And her son grows up without a mum. He said at Molly's funeral, "Dear mum, I love you. I miss our holidays together and our tickle fights. You are the best mum in the world." Well, she's gone. She's never coming back. And the killer gets a shot at freedom because he's not going to be serving a life sentence. So sure, we can have a round table and talk about what's happening at Sydney schools and the Sydney Swans, but that's all chatter. The courts have an opportunity. In fact, they have a duty to take action and to send a message to everyone else about the treatment of women. And this is what we get. No life sentence for Molly's killer.
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6: An incredibly selfless and remarkable woman is being recognised today. Her name is Susan Medhurst, and you won't believe what Susan has done in her lifetime. She's a foster mother, and she's cared for more than 400 children.
7: Pretty little baby. Pretty little baby.
6: That's right. Pretty more than 400. That's the size of an entire school. And foster caring runs in Susan's family. Both of her daughters and two sisters are also foster carers. Susan is 78 and she's still doing it. In fact, right now at Susan's place, she's got an 18-year-old who's been with her since she was 8 months old. She's got a 14-year-old with severe kidney issues, and she's got an 11-year-old as well. And Susan has been recognised today by Canterbury Bankstown Council. She's receiving the Mayoral Certificate of Appreciation. Susan Medhurst is on the line right now. Good morning, Susan.
8: Good morning. How are you?
6: I'm honoured to be talking to you.
8: Oh, thank you.
6: 400 kids?
8: Yes, but over 40 years.
6: You make it sound like it's normal. It's not normal at all. You are extraordinary.
8: That's normal for me. The children need care. I'm here.
6: How did you become a foster mum?
8: I got a little girl when she was 2 years old whose mum couldn't look after her. So I started to look after her, and then I thought I better make this legal. So went to DCJ and made it legal, and that little girl's 50 now.
6: She's 50?
8: Yes.
6: And then you decided I better care for another one?
8: Yes, that's right.
6: Do you remember them all? Surely not.
8: Oh, God, no. I know, you know, a lot of them I cry over when they leave, don't you worry, especially the babies, it's hard work. But every kid that comes through needs the love that you give them.
6: And tell me, Susan, how young are some of these children when they turn up at your place?
8: A week old.
6: So you've got the nappies and the bottle and all of that stuff working overtime at your place?
8: Oh, yes. And the thing is, when you get children in, you buy new prams, you buy all new clothes. A lot of kids come with nothing. So you buy everything new, then you send it all out with them when they leave. Then you buy it all again for the next one.
6: Who helps you?
8: Nobody helps.
6: What, you do it all on your own?
8: Yes.
6: And how long do some of these children stay with you?
8: Well, long-termers stay till they're 18.
6: And then they fly the coop and go and do their own thing?
8: It's up to them.
6: Have you seen them go on to great things?
8: Yes, some I have. Some I haven't.
6: Either way, regardless of how they behave or what their circumstances are, you show them love.
8: A little bit of love goes a long way.
6: What about when they've got issues, when they're angry, when they're dark on the world around them? Is it hard to show them love?
8: It's not hard to show them love, but you've got to turn off if they're dark like that and walk away when they're having a moment.
6: And what about discipline?
8: We can't discipline these children. We can only talk to them.
6: Right, so how do you do that? What's your strategy for dealing with a problematic child?
8: Depends on the problem, doesn't it?
6: And look, you have been recognised today. I want to say well done to the mayor in Canterbury Bankstown. because the Mayor Bilal Al-Hayek is presenting you today with a mayoral

0: certificate of appreciation, and you deserve it, don't you think?
1: Oh, look, in my opinion, there's a lot of foster carers like me. We all do the same job. We're all there for the children. So I don't think I should be singled out. I think every foster carer deserves something.
0: And your sisters are foster carers?
1: Yes.
0: Your daughters?
1: My two daughters, yes.
0: It runs in the family?
1: It does. I guess we all want to help.
0: And what about the three you're looking after at the moment?
1: Two are long-termers and one's a short-term.
0: And you've got an 18-year-old, a 14-year-old and an 11-year-old?
1: Yes.
0: Who does all the cooking at your place?
1: Me.
0: And what's your best dish?
1: Well, the kids like fettuccine.
0: Right. And do they chip in as well around the house?
1: Oh, God, no. You tell me what teenager chips in. None of them, believe you me.
0: Have you got any advice for parents out there who might have had three, two or one child as opposed to you looking after 400?
1: Keep doing what you're doing. Send your love out there. Cuddle them, give them a good feed and tell them you love them.
0: And don't give up on them.
1: And don't give up, that's right.
0: Well, Susan Medhurst, it's a pleasure to meet you and congratulations.
1: Thank you so much. It's a pleasure to meet you too.
0: What a remarkable woman. Susan Medhurst being recognised today by the Mayor of Canterbury Bankstown Council with the Mayoral Certificate of Appreciation. And I'm sure the 400 plus kids she's cared for certainly appreciate Susan.

0: isn't she amazing? Susan Medhurst, 78 years of age and still fostering children. An 18-year-old, a 14-year-old, an 11-year-old, all up. 400 kids who've been through Susan's place.
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0: Desperate search efforts are continuing in Nepal. More than 4,000 people remain missing after deadly flash floods. That includes 43 Aussies who've not been seen or heard from in 6 days. Rescuers are frantically trying to free workers trapped underground. Nearly 1,000 people had been working at different hydro power tunnels when the disaster struck. These tunnels are often more than 10 metres below ground level, and they've been covered with mud, rock and debris. Authorities are making attempts to free workers before it's too late. Professor Arnold Dix is an Australian expert in underground tunnelling. He's providing support to officials in Nepal. Professor, good morning.
15: Good morning.
0: Can you give us a sense of the challenge they're facing right now?
15: Day one, we couldn't even find where the power stations were. We're now at the stage where the places that we're trying to perform the rescues, we know where they are. We've dug down. We've actually found some of the key tunnels. We've managed to use explosives to get in through the top, in through the roofs. We think we've been, certainly overnight, we think we've been able to identify, now that we've got more information on water levels and stuff, potential areas where people might be taking refuge, but we're not there yet. I mean, this is extraordinary. Normally I'm dealing with a tunnel that's collapsed. Here I'm dealing with a world that's exploded, and the only bit that's left is the tunnels. So it's just like nothing I've seen before.
0: Do we know that the tunnels are intact? In other words, are we confident that there is space down there for people to seek some kind of comfort?
15: No, we don't. We're not 100% sure about that. We know the tunnels are intact, but what happened was the I'm calling it an explosion, not a flood. The explosion was so enormous that it wiped out everything on the surface, and then it dumped, you know, tens of meters of material on top of the what was the power stations. And what we're hoping is that in the cavities where the power generation occurs, so that's where the turbines and things are, that in that space, the explosion basically didn't get in there. So people who were working in there are in a, you know, in a safe space during that period. But we still haven't been able to get into the top of one of those cavities yet to make contact with people who are there. So it's absolutely... touch and go. But we've done this before. Like in 2023, it took us 17 days to actually get 41 people out, and we're on it. And, you know, if there are people there, we're going to find them and we're going to rescue them. But it's no mean feat. I mean, even the, you know, the helicopters have to fly everybody in and out. We've got the risk of floods coming now again from water trapped in China coming down the river. We've got our hands full.
0: And, Professor, do you use listening devices or cameras as part of your work?
15: Oh, yeah. So we do. We use all of that, drones. The latest satellite information, other remote sensing material. But in the end, it boils down to people on hands and knees with little shovels and things digging. And it's that basic, because we are trying to burrow in to an area actually inside tunnels that haven't collapsed. So the tunnels themselves aren't collapsed. They've done really well. But the explosion which has occurred was just so massive, it's blown rocks and mud and everything up into the tunnels. And so far, we haven't been able to get through them and then into the actual power station, the main turbine rooms. But as I say, we're on it. We've got all the drawings. We've got all the data. We've got the high-tech gear. We've got all of that. But in the end, we've got to dig.
0: You just need signs of life as well. And there could be hundreds, if not 1,000 people still alive under there?
15: Yeah, we don't really know. Well, we're missing around 1,000 people. And it's very clear. And if I could show you the images I'm looking at the moment of where the power station used to be, anyone who was in the construction camps, the workers' camps, all of that, anyone who was there would be dead. So there's no way you could survive what's gone through. But anyone who is inside, they've got half a chance, and they're the ones we're hunting.
0: And you're able to offer help remotely from Australia?
15: Well, it's interesting. I've got tickets, my bag's packed, and the government reached out to me straight away. But I realised there's 27 power stations affected. I know generally people are only talking about one or two of them. It's 27, and we've got multiple teams in multiple power stations trying to do this at the moment. And I realised that the best way for me to help, even though the Boy Scout in me wants me to be deep in mud there, is actually to be here with the high-performance computing and satellite imaging and all the other stuff that we can actually do from here. And then I'm communicating literally minute by minute with the teams. And so I can talk with virtually anybody all the time and help them with the decisions they have to make in multiple locations at the same time. I can't do that if I'm, you know, waist deep in mud at one location.
0: Well, we think it's extraordinary that you're able to help, and we're just praying that there are signs of life underneath the rubble. Thank you so much, and we'll talk to you again.
15: Okay, thanks. Bye.
0: What an extraordinary conversation with Professor Arnold Dix. So he's assisting with the search effort in Nepal from his computer screen in Australia, and there could be hundreds, maybe even 1,000 people still alive underneath the rubble, and we're thinking of all of them. Well, the victim of a mistaken identity murder is being remembered. In the early hours of yesterday, gunmen wearing balaclavas confronted Marco Tapia. The uni student was fast asleep in Glen Alpine. He's being described as a studious kid and a good boy. He was only 23. He was studying biomedical engineering at UTS. He did volunteer work with an organisation called Engineers Without Borders. And he had nothing to do with Sydney's underworld. Police believe three gunmen forced their way into the home and they shot Marco in the neck. He had no criminal history, no links to organised crime. It's believed his attackers went to the wrong house. Mark Morey is the crime editor at the Daily Telegraph. He's in our studio right now. Moz, good morning to you.
16: Good morning.
0: This is not the first time this has happened. Wrong address.
16: Yeah, this is probably the fifth or sixth innocent person that's been killed in these wars. You know, by mistake. They've got wrong.
0: How do they get the address wrong?
16: Look, they're given wrong information or people have moved. I had a cop say to me the other day, if I was renting anywhere in those areas, check the history so much because quite often they'll find that somebody has lived there, although I believe this, they just get the number wrong. They are not employing the brightest people to carry out these murders. They are invariably very, very young people who don't have, are not well educated. I don't think they can read half the time and they're going to the wrong addresses.
0: And these are kids who are being booked on, you know, the underworld version of Airtasker. You know, here's a few $100 or here's a grand, turn up and pop this bloke.
16: Yeah, exactly. That's how they're being deployed. They don't even know who they're doing it for. They don't even know why they're doing it. They don't even know who the victim is, if they even got the right one. That's how loose it is and reckless it's become.
0: And in the case of Chris Bagsarian, the Sydney grandfather, the police were saying early on when he was kidnapped, you've got the wrong man, you went to the wrong address, and he was murdered anyway. Yeah.
16: And if they got the right man, it was going to be the father of somebody. It was going to be somebody totally disconnected to the crime order. And we've seen that. We're seeing Alamedines who are once or twice removed being targeted as part of this revenge craziness that's going on now. It's not even about money. It's become ego. And it's frightening. And they're deploying people within days to go and do a revenge thing. So there's not any even decent sort of surveillance being done, again, leading to these things like mistakes.
0: And the coconut cartel are up to their eyeballs in it as well. So you got the Alamedines, the coconut cartel. Where does all this end, Moz?
16: Well, it won't, you know. They can slow it down, and they're doing it. They're arresting people left, right and centre. But the minute that they get one crew, there's a whole lot of young guys out there going, putting their hand up, going, mate, I'll do it. It's a never-ending supply chain out there of people willing to shoot for very little money just so that they can become a gangster and put their name on Insta.
0: This innocent victim is 23, Marco. He was a volunteer with Engineers Without Borders. Imagine his mum and dad.
16: As I said, a number of people that have been killed innocently. There was a hairdresser who sat next to a target, a young man at a boxing match that looked like a Hamsey. Getting into a car similar, he ended up being shot dead, and he was a father to the beach. So it just keeps going.
0: Mark Morey is with us, the crime editor at the Daily Telegraph, and I want to talk to Moz right now about another project that he's announcing today. It's called Bar Gangland. And Moz, you're hitting the road with an old mate, Jeff Be Good. So he's on the piano and you're telling crime stories?
16: That's right. He'll be singing classic hits and I'll be talking about gangland hits, all from the 80s right up till now.
0: So Roger Rogerson?
16: Yeah, there's a few stories about Roger, and when I used to get out and have a few drinks with him until he pointed his fingers at me in court and saying he was going to shoot me.
0: Chopper Reed?
16: Chopper Reed, very interesting. Very, very long night with Chopper, and I kept trying to figure out, how do you wear sunglasses without ears? I kept asking him that. He looked at me a bit funny.
0: What about John Ibrahim?
16: Mate, the big difference between... No, there's a huge difference. John's a very charismatic guy. He's got some funny, like, stories. First time I met him, he said, oh, you got a license? I went, oh, yeah, of course. He didn't want to look at my license. He goes, ka-ching, takes a photo, and goes, now I know where you live.
0: No.
16: That was the first meeting.
0: So what, you're going to be on stage, and I'll give the website in just a moment, bargangland.com.au, and it's music and crime stories.
16: Yeah, that's right. Jeff played throughout the 80s. He's on cruise ships. Then he took a break for about 30 years to make some real money instead of having lots of fun. And he did a couple of gigs, and now he said, let's put the show together. Because he said, I can sing and you can talk.
0: Well, that sounds like a good combination. And they start this weekend, bargangland.com.au. All sorts of crazy stories, including receiving death threats and dealing with a bloke called Eric the Wolf. I'll save that for the show. Bargangland.com.au. Go and get your tickets right now. It's always good to catch up.
16: Thanks a lot, Ben.
0: Mark Morey, crime editor at the Daily Telegraph. So if you're interested in true crime and you love some good music too, bargangland.com.au.
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0: Right now, we're sending our best wishes to Angry Anderson.

0: The Aussie music legend is being treated in hospital, and he's the lead vocalist and longest remaining member of Rose Tattoo. The band says, "We would like to let everyone know that Angry suffered a cardiac arrest. He's in hospital receiving treatment and the care he needs. Your thoughts, prayers and well wishes mean more to Angry and his family than we can express." And just last year, Angry Anderson spoke about facing challenges.
1: We all have to deal with trials and tribulations through our life. That's not an illness. That's life. That is just living a life to the fullest.
0: He shared his thoughts in front of a live crowd while filming Jonathan Moran's podcast, Mental as Anyone. And in 2020, Angry Anderson's son Liam was tragically killed by a man high on drugs. A judge described Liam's death as extended, grueling, terrifying, and horrifically painful. And this is what Angry had to say about that.
1: The last few years have been incredibly difficult for me because, well, you know why. And I'm just getting to the point where I know that I can live with it for the rest of my life. And it's, of course, it's what he would have wanted, obviously. But hey, again, the strength is within.
0: That was Angry Anderson at the Monday Bash in August of 2025. Rose Tattoo has announced all future tour dates have been cancelled while the rock star recovers in hospital. We're sending our strength to Angry Anderson right now. And we better remind him of that never say die attitude that made him famous.
1: We're done. We have enjoyed ourselves immensely tonight. Thank you, brothers and sisters. I cannot thank you enough. So lift your glasses and your cans and your hearts and your souls, and let's drink a toast to the greatest country in the world. Oh, yeah, we're lucky enough. You don't believe that, brother? Get a smile on your face. I want to see joy in your heart, brother. I want to see love in your eyes. The greatest country in the world. We are lucky.

sending our strength to Angry Anderson. Not that he needs it. He's one tough operator. And thank you to all of those hospital workers who are looking after him at the moment. And let's hope he makes a speedy recovery. We've got an update now on Sammy's umbrellas.

0: there again.
1: Sammy's 21 years old.
0: I'm loving
1: He's an ambitious artist. He lives with mosaic down syndrome and sees the world as a colourful pattern. He started his own umbrella business to brighten rainy days, and he's raising money for Hornsby Ku-ring-gai Women's Shelter. And since we spoke to Sammy a little over 2 weeks ago, things have got a little crazy. And we've now received a note from Sammy's dad, Brendan, this morning. He says, demand has exceeded anything we could have anticipated in such a short time, temporarily taking most products out of stock. We've already dispatched 71% of orders. Fresh stock is arriving late next week. To any listeners still waiting, we apologise. Please rest assured that no one's been forgotten. You and your listeners haven't just helped Sammy sell umbrellas. You've helped Australians see what's possible when someone is defined by purpose, not disability. Words cannot express our gratitude to you and your incredible listeners. That's from Brendan, Sammy's dad. And Brendan's on the line right now. Brendan, good morning.
2: Good morning, Ben.
1: Have you had any sleep?
2: Not for 2 weeks, nor has Sammy. We're as happy as you can imagine. I just can't thank you and your magnificent listeners for their support. And just really what seems to resonate is everyone getting behind his mission. I mean, his passion is his artwork and his umbrellas, but his mission is all about, you know, keeping women and children safe. That's really what drives Sammy. And as you know, he's quite a shy fella and very nervous when he does media. And that's the word I use to him when he's about to do something in media. Why are we here, mate? And he goes, to keep women safe. And that sets him up.
1: Well, it was great to see Sammy a few days ago. You guys dropped off a brand new umbrella at my place, and all of Sammy's designs are really colourful, but there are some people out there who don't want to be walking down George Street with a big colourful umbrella. So Sammy's designed some that are black on the top and all the colour is hidden underneath.
2: Exactly. And look, he pulled that one forward because of the fact that there's been such a demand on everything else. It was really something he was going to release in Christmas. And it really represents Sammy. Sammy's his favourite colour, believe it or not, is black. And he thought, well, I want something that is, you know, black, but also for people who are colourful on the inside like me. And that's what started it. And it's his kind of premium umbrella for Christmas, but he decided to pull it forward because he doesn't want people to go to the website and have something they can't get. But they can back order everything else, but this was Sammy's call.
1: Yeah, and people are still ordering. You have the option there to buy, but just agree that the delivery will come a little later than normal.
2: Yes.
1: Still pretty quick,
2: yes,
1: though, based on the feedback from our listeners. We haven't received any complaints. And before we let you go, because I do have the news approaching, do you know how many you've sold now?
2: You ready?
1: Yeah.
2: 4,137.
1: 4,137 umbrellas.
2: Yes. Unbelievable. Unbelievable. Yeah.
1: It's got to be a world record. If you go to 2GB.com, you'll see a link there to Sammy's website, Sammy's World of Colours. And just be patient. You can order now and they'll be with you within a couple of weeks or so. And the orders are coming in and more stock arriving in days. Mate, give Sammy a big hug from us and we'll talk to you again soon.
2: Thanks, Ben, and thanks, everybody. And rest assured, we're working 24/7 to get your orders to you.
1: We know you are. There's Brendan, Sammy's dad. And Sammy, well done, mate. Absolutely amazing. More than 4,000 umbrellas sold. And that's the show for the weekend. Thank you for joining us right across Australia. If you missed anything or if you want to hear more, you can find the Ben Fordham podcast. 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We have new episodes every day. 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
0: Hello, I'm Chelsea Bowden. The federal government is rejecting modelling that shows a cut to a private health rebate for older Australians will substantially increase pressure on public hospitals. State and territory health ministers have raised the issue with their federal counterpart, saying they're already struggling with unprecedented increases in bed block. Health insurers say as many as 62,000 older Australians may end their insurance, putting more pressure on the public system. Health Minister Mark Butler says the actual figure is likely much lower.
4: Government modelling from the department indicates that maybe 44,000 people will leave health insurance at a time where health insurance membership will continue to climb. The University of Melbourne, so not the government, not the industry, has indicated that that's a high point.
0: 15 Australian disaster response experts will arrive in Nepal tonight to assist the country with its flood recovery. The team consists mostly of specialist drone operators who are helping local authorities search for the 36 Australians still missing. AFP victim identification experts are also on their way to Kathmandu. More support for fathers and father figures is being flagged as a way to improve the way respectful relationships are modelled for young boys. A roundtable discussion has been held in Sydney focused on reducing sexual violence between teenagers. Changes to social media algorithms and restricting certain pornographic content are also being considered. Social Services Minister Tanya Plibersek says the most influential relationships for young people are the adults around them.
5: Real-world influences that they show, the respectful way they talk to a boy's mother, the respectful way they deal day-to-day with the women in their lives, that is an incredibly powerful influence.
0: A 17-year-old girl remains in hospital after being stabbed multiple times in Sydney's west. Police say the teenager sought help at a school in Blacktown. Following a fight involving as many as half a dozen people. The girl is now in a stable condition. Investigations into the alleged brawl are ongoing. A 21-year-old man is due in court next month after allegedly attempting to smuggle 163 native lizards out of the country. EPA investigators allege the Chinese national concealed dozens of parcels bound for Hong Kong. Inside were skinks, blue tongues and shingleback lizards. And the H5 bird flu has continued to spread in both Victoria and New South Wales, with a fox confirmed to have died from the strain near Melbourne. Meanwhile, Sydney has recorded its first case in a greater crested tern.
3: Celebrating 100 years.
0: Geelong have ended Carlton's miracle season with a 107-74 win at the MCG. The Cats' Patrick Dangerfield, the star of the show, booting 5 goals in his 32nd finals appearance. They now take on Fremantle in the semis. In the NRL, the Rabbitohs have secured a home final, beating the Roosters 50-20 at Allianz Stadium. It was an emotional night as Jai Arrow celebrated his 100th game for the club. Captain Cameron Murray says it was a special send-off for the star.
6: I'm just so happy that everyone's been able to get around him and he's been able to feel all the love and, you know, 42,000 here all getting around him. So I know he really appreciates it and we all love him and, yeah, happy he was able to notch up 100 games.
0: Earlier, the Dolphins narrowly defeated the Titans 24-20 on the Gold Coast. That's the latest news and sport.
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0: Checking your weather around the country. Canberra, cloudy and a very high chance of rain, a top of 19. Adelaide, windy and showers easing, 17 the top. Perth, cloudy and a very high chance of showers, a top of 20 degrees. Brisbane, mostly sunny and a top of 28. Sydney, a sunny morning and a slight chance of a late shower, a warm top of 33. And Melbourne, showers and strong winds with a top of 19 degrees.
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0: Okay, welcome to the weekend edition of Australia Overnight. Great to have your company and thanks for listening. I'm Pat Panetta, your man after midnight, as we head into a brand new day. It's the first Saturday of spring, the 5th of September 2026. It's Father's Day. Great time of year, September. Don't you think? One of my favourite months, I reckon. There's footy finals, the spring sunshine, lots to see and do in September. The hot, hot summer hasn't really kicked in yet. I guess it depends on which part of the country that you're listening from, as we broadcast via 2GB Sydney, 3AW Melbourne, into 4BC Brisbane, 6PR Perth, 5AA Adelaide, 2CC Canberra, Victoria, regional Victoria on the ACE radio network, and across the wonderful sunshine state of Queensland on Resonate broadcasters. Wherever you are, whatever you're doing, let's do it together for the next 6 hours. This radio program is your voice. It's your platform. You set the news agenda and the mood of the new day. So what's on your mind, Australia? To join the conversation across the nation, my number is 133693. In the soundproof booth this morning, behind the glass there is producer Ethan. Young Ethan is here. He's pressing all the buttons and he's putting the show to air across the nation. He's the first voice you hear when you phone that number, 133693. He'll put you through to me and we can talk on the radio. So phone now, 133693. Now, over the weekend, we'll be talking to a couple of guests and we'll discuss what it means to be a man. There's a couple of guests on the list today and tomorrow. Now, it's a confusing time for all of us on many levels. There's the traditional roles of men and women. There's work, there's life. Everything is moving and shifting and changing, and we're all trying to keep up. So Sarah Blake is a conflict strategist and mediator. She's going to discuss a thing called the manosphere and how it's influencing young boys and distorting in their mind what it means to be a man in this day and age. We'll also discuss the issue that many men between the ages of 35 and 50 have a shrinking friendship group and they're experiencing loneliness. We'll discuss ways to improve this if you're feeling this way. So in the meantime, those guests will join us across the weekend. 133693, this Father's Day, a broad question for you. What does it mean to be a man as a father? You know, you're supposed to be the rock, never sort of go wobbly. Can you be vulnerable at times? Do you have to be the tough guy? It's one of those difficult, broad questions, but it's something we'll be discussing this weekend on the show. And in the meantime, I'd love to hear what you think. 133693. A big show on the way this morning for your listening pleasure. Again, the world famous Australia Overnight Blank Quiz, the news of the week. Blank quiz returns. That's your chance at winning that prize thanks to Pesterol. That's on the way with the blank quiz. Weird science with Dr. Carl this morning. Why is Australia one of the safest places on earth? He'll tell us about that. What happens when AI goes rogue? And a Japanese thing called Nimawashi. Nimawashi. What is it? And why do the Japanese use this approach when it comes to meetings and making decisions around the office? All that with Dr. Carl. Sport with Andrew Lucas. We'll talk motoring with James Ward. Plus finance with Scott Haywood. He's got a lot to say this morning when it comes to the what really is pushing up inflation. So what's the drivers of inflation? Is it the fuel excise, which was added again on the 1st of July, the price of insurance? He'll explain how it will affect the property market and what you should do about it. A good chat with Scott Haywood on the way this morning. All the news and information you need to bring on a new day as well on the program, including what's in the papers and Terry Barnes, the week that was in politics. That's after the 4 a.m. news. Terry will join us with the week that was in politics. We'll talk about the coalition shift on the tobacco excise and shutting down the black market when it comes to vaping and cigarettes. So I guess the first thing is it's good to see policy being formed by the coalition. That's where they need to go, a plan that they can articulate clearly and get that plan across and say, well, this is what we think should be done. That's their role as the opposition. So it's good to see there's a clear plan coming through when it comes to cigarettes and excise. What do you think of the policy? I mean, it's all about shutting down the black market. because of that high tax. Is it 80% excise? So most of the tax that go, the price on cigarettes, most of it is going on government taxes. So there's the health issue versus, well, government money, the tax going into their coffers. Then it's the crime element, shutting down the black market. Now, either way, people are still smoking because they're purchasing cigarettes from illegally, aren't they? That's the whole issue. So, with the health concerns, I guess my answer to that is, well, it isn't working. So something needs to be done to encourage people to smoke less, to shut down the black market, and also to the government tax as well. I guess if you're buying cigarettes from the black market and from a criminal element, the money's not going to the government anyway. So it's just not working all around. I'm not sure. It's just a no-brainer. So there you go. The tax on and the excise on cigarettes. We'll discuss that, the coalition plan. Also, the rise of One Nation. Now, we talk about this from week to week. The latest numbers saying around 30% of people and now supporting One Nation. Where are they? Where is that support? I guess that matters. Are they in the regions, out of suburbs, or which electorate do they sit in? And also, a week on from that by-election win in WA, what does that mean for One Nation? I guess the reality is it was a midterm election in a by-election in WA for a government, a national government, which has a large majority. So the ALP has a large majority. So you can safely assume it is sending a message to the government. It's midterm, no high risk. The voters are going in there to vote and they're saying, well, I'm not happy with the way it is and I'm going to just send a message to, the major parties or to the government. Or do you think there is some serious momentum there? I mean, I'm sure many of you feel that way. I mean, it's serious, isn't it? The flow to One Nation. What do you think? 133-693. We'll talk about all that and more with Terry Barnes when he joins us for the week that was in politics. Now, looking at the on this day list today, the 5th of September, Tony Lockett retired after playing his final AFL game for the Sydney Swans on this day, the 5th of September in 1999. When he was asked about his future plans, he replied, this is that great line. Have you heard this before? You might have. I think you have. He said, I'm going to the 7-Eleven to have an Eskimo pie. It says he came out of retirement in 2002, but it was later to play three games. That might have been with another league. So anyway, he said, I'm going to the 7-Eleven to have an Eskimo pie. So if you were retiring tomorrow, what's my question for you? Your guilty pleasure. Was it an Eskimo pie? Is it something sweet or savoury? 133-693. Or something you've discovered recently and you're thinking, this is pretty good. I want to pass this on. This is my little treat. 133-693. Now, with all my stuff about getting fit and going to the gym and all that and protein, we talked to Russell Setright, our naturopath and herbalist, about that, and often I mention on the program. So there's the protein powder that I'm getting into, the cookies and cream protein powder. It tastes pretty good. So what I'm doing now, this is the thing. I get something healthy, but then I eat so much of it. I mean, I guess you're supposed to use it within, moderation. But frozen blueberries, what am I doing? Frozen blueberries, yogurt, the natural yogurt, so that's all good for you. Frozen, like a whole bag of frozen blueberries, natural yogurt, then the cookies and cream protein powder sprinkled on top, mix it all together. Talk about a treat. There's my little sweet treat. So is it an Eskimo pie? What is it for you? 133-693 to chat. Phone now. And we'll have a chat on the line. Now there's a call here, or there's a text from David saying, what about the segment, What's Driving Me Crazy? Yeah, you can tell me what's driving you crazy. We often open up with that segment. Anything in the last week or a few days that you've seen in the news or your life that's just driving you nuts and you want to get off your chest? Absolutely. What's driving you crazy? 133-693, back after this.
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0: The Saturday morning edition of Australia Overnight, the weekend edition is Father's Day today. 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If you want to chat about the week that was in politics, 133693, Terry Barnes isn't too far away either. What does it mean to be a man? We're talking about that, which is sort of a broad question for you. And what drives you crazy, or what's been driving you crazy? Here I am again about protein powder. Let me think this one through. I was walking down, so near me there's like a group gym. There's a group, so you go there and you do sort of, you know, group exercises together. It's great. It's just down the road, not too far. So if I need to go to the supermarket, I need to go a few blocks further down the road. I'm walking past and all the protein powder, this is the protein powder show, is all piled up in the window as you walk by. It's all there. It's all on display. The vanilla, the cookies and cream, the chocolate. And I need some more. The one I've got was actually, it was like a name brand from the supermarket. And I thought, oh, this is not very nice. So I'm walking by and I can see it all there in the window. It's all there. I'll go inside and ask at this group gym if I could purchase all this stuff in the window. Behind the counter there, the girl comes in and says, oh no, you can't really. We need the app. We only do that through the app. I don't even know what that means. We only do that through the app. She didn't want to show me. It didn't want to sell me all the when you put it in the window, volumes of it in the window in a shop, it sort of says it's here to be purchased. Anyway, something about the app. And I'm like, okay. She didn't say, you know, you can purchase it through the app or I'll help you. She's just like, no, sorry. Are you a member? I said, no, just walking by. It's all in the window. It's there and you can't buy it. It's bizarre. Have you had that experience where it's right there before your eyes, but you can't actually purchase it? 133693.
15: And it's driving me crazy.
0: One double three six nine three. Change the attitude and address social expectations. This is a text from Steve. Male values are not the issue, but the solution along the positive discipline, says Steve on the text, which is 0477 693 693. Paul's on the line. He's in Melbourne. G'day, Paul.
16: Happy Father's Day, Pat.
0: Thank you, Paul.
15: I sort of get the feeling that we're lining up for another bash on men with what's being reported in the news lately. And I think, you know, being a man is, you know, partially about a search for knowledge and truth. So I think it's only fair that we stop for a second and actually have a look at the scorecard as it stands. Now, in literacy and reading, boys fall behind girls across all school levels, with boys twice as likely to score the lowest in the lowest performance band. Mm. They have a lower retention rate in schools. 76.5% of suicides in this Australia are men. Men lead in homelessness. Men lead in every non-gender disease category known to medicine in this state. Mm. We have male unemployment at 4.6%. Female unemployment is 4.1%. The median age a man will live to in Australia is 79.6. For women, it's 84.7. 62% of domestic university enrollments are female, only 38% are men. Yet we continue to fund more scholarships to increase female participation in academia. I just wonder, if it's at 62% now, how much more do we have to spend before it's fair? You know, in just about every social indicator in this country, men are not doing well, not compared to women. And yet we're confronted now with, again, another, you know, set of furious anger that women need to be treated better and that boys and men are the problem, you know. And that's basically what it's saying, isn't it? That's what
0: they're saying. Well, maybe. I don't know if it's us versus them. I think what you're saying is right, that we, you know, that there's some issues there when it comes to men. And they need to be addressed. This is something we're going to talk about. Yeah, that between that age group, 35 to 50, a lot of loneliness, you know, trying to redefine who they are, this assumption that you need to be tough all the time and not vulnerable, that's not working. You need to be able to sort of also express yourself and be emotional, all that stuff. That's not at the detriment. That doesn't mean we need to target any other sort of sector or gender. If that's the problem, we need to look at it. I think that's the best way to approach something like that. 133693. Thank you for your text. I will read this one out. Pat, Father's Day is Sunday. Not today, you goose. I am a goose. Today is Saturday. It's not Father's Day. There you go. How am I going? Alrighty, that was Paul. Rob is in Melbourne. Hi there, Rob.
16: Morning, Pat. Mate, what drives me crazy is insurance premiums. My house insurance went up $170. When I called up to see what I could do about it, all they said to me was, oh, you've already got the discount applied. If you raise your excess from $1,500 to $2,000, and all I got back in return was a $22 discount.
0: Well, we're going to talk finance later, and that's going to be one of the things. Yeah, insurance policies are really driving inflation. So they're all going up by a lot. So when it comes to your car, your house, health insurance, all that sort of stuff. And I think it's all the claims, Rob. Is there more and more claims with natural disasters? And then you look at places like Nepal, I think, and this will be explained, you know, these insurance companies are big global sort of bodies. So, you know, the world affects the price locally. Do they look at your policy individually anymore, where they say, oh, well, you've got Rob there, let's work it out for him. You're paying a premium maybe. I don't know. But, yes, insurance is going up and it's out of control.
16: Well, see, the problem with my place is it's in a bushfire-prone area, so automatically it goes up. So, I mean, I've got no choice, but now I've got to start shopping around by the 21st of September.
0: Yeah.
16: So that's when it expires. So it's either I do something about it or I continue to pay.
0: Yeah, you've got to shop around, don't you? And I know with health insurance, they're recommending

0: around with AK-47s with machine guns.
1: Right. Okay, this is in Manukau in Canberra. The police, the federal police or the local police?
0: This was actually at the airport.
1: Right.
0: We had I had my son over from America, and we had to meet some relations out at Manukau. Then we flew up just for the day, and we were just amazed, you know, to see the federal police
1: Walking around with machine guns, AK-47s.
0: Yes.
1: That's a bit confronting, isn't it?
0: Yes.
1: So they're walking around with those big sort of machine guns, you're thinking, well, what do they need that for? Wow.
0: Yeah. Well, walking around in pairs, I mean, you normally see it if you're over in Hong Kong or somewhere like that,
1: but here?
0: In Australia, I don't think, you go to Brisbane or Sydney or Melbourne.
1: No,
0: you never see it. You don't see any AK-47s flying around. It's just my son was in from America, and he's pretty familiar with all the gun regime.
1: What did he say? Sorry, what did he say?
0: Oh well, he said, oh, they're using the wrong the wrong guns. They're using AK-47s. They should be using a smaller one, apparently.
1: Of course.
0: I think there's an AK, something
1: you can
0: other,
1: do
0: which doesn't go as far. Otherwise, if when they fire it, it could end up, shooting a lot of other people further down the...
1: That's right, such a heavy... We've got to know much about guns, but I know AK-47 from the movies. They sort of you hit the trigger and they we've all seen it, as the bullets sort of roll through. So if I went there today, is it a daily thing or was it some sort of routine? What am I thinking? Some sort of practice thing or on the day?
0: No, well, I was really amazed. We're only there for the day just to meet my granddaughter who lives in Canberra, and just amazed to see, two police at once. They're going out in twos, and carrying,
1: big machine guns. Were they dressed in army fatigues or just normal sort of police uniform?
0: No, it looked like federal police.
1: Right, maybe there was something going on. But, as you say, you see it overseas, but you wonder why they need to walk around with those machine guns at the airport. It's pretty full on. Arthur, West Footscray. Good day, Arthur.
2: Good morning, Pat and Ethan. How's your boxing going?
1: Not too bad. I try to get there as often as I can. I'm paying a weekly fee locally to the local one down the road. I walked in there and it was an old school friend. I thought, okay, Steve, fair enough, then I'll sign up. So it's good. Yeah, absolutely. Keeping fit, Arthur. Keeping fit, my friend.
2: That's good. Have you tried the southpaw stance, which is usually your right in front for left-hand as I swap around when I do the boxing?
1: Right. Well, it's funny because you got to partner up at the end, which is the good bit with you get the gloves and the pads. You partner up with somebody. This is where I always get wrong. I want to get better because – you're with someone else, so they rely on you to get the formats or the combinations right. Anyway, I spoke about
2: this.
1: You'll get better. The guy on the other side was a left-hander, and he said that. He stood the other way. He said, well, I'm left-handed, which was all a bit weird.
2: Cool.
1: And he said, he'd actually wiggle his glove because otherwise he was going to punch me in the head because he was left. So, it is a bit different. He stood a bit, and I had to change my stance as well. But I just stand there like a shag on a rock, but you've got to stand properly and the instructor will come and go, you need to put your feet this way. So I'm learning, mate. I mean, it's about the exercise.
2: Yeah, of course. Anyway, there's a few birthdays I want to get out there. Happy birthday to Leanne a couple of days ago, and happy birthday, he may be asleep, Tony Moakley's birthday yesterday. So if he's listening, happy birthday from Jimmy. Just thought I'd let you know.
1: Nice one. Thank you. I've got to look, I haven't been in the building all week. I was at the OB for a little while. There was a 3OW broadcast, Father's Day broadcast this morning, so I saw the boys, Ross and Russ, then. Haven't seen Tony for a while, but I wish him happy birthday when I see him. 133693, the weekend edition of Australia Overnight. It's the Father's Day.

0: a weekend. Today, tomorrow's officially Father's Day, and your calls on that number and your text lines as well. Okay, let's read this one just off spec and see how we go. See if we get myself in trouble. It is generally embarrassing watching Aussie fall over themselves to paint Pauline Hanson as some kind of working class messiah. She's been living off taxpayer funded political salaries for decades. You lot are being played like a fiddle and you're cheering for it. Are talkback callers really this gullible? While all the politicians have been paid by taxpayers' money, and there's been a lot of politicians that have been there for a long time. In fact, that's working for Pauline Hanson. She's been there for a long time, so the message is consistent. She understands her voter and the system. So there's nothing wrong with that. Are they gullible? Well, you know, she's saying things and people are reacting to it. Does that mean you're gullible? I mean, if you're voting for Albanese or Angus Taylor or somebody else, are you falling for their lines? Oh, look, I don't know. Okay, that's a text message coming through. We'll take some more calls and take a break. We're back after this.
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0: And Damien's on the line in Brisbane. Hi there, Damien. How's things, Damien? That's good. And everything in Brisbane's okay? It was a hot day today. Nothing. What about Tracy on line 4? Hi, Tracy in Sydney.
14: How are you?
0: Yeah, I'm good, Tracy.
14: Just that gentleman that spoke about the guns in Canberra there. I live in Sydney and went to the marathon last weekend. and we had the riot squad walking around the Opera House and Circular Quay with those great big guns. It was seriously intimidating and sad, probably sad more than anything that we've come to this point.
0: Yeah, right, okay. That was during the Sydney marathon last weekend, did you say? The riot squad.
14: Yeah, and I found it really sad. It's such a beautiful occasion for our city. We looked good, we did the part well, everything was fantastic, but it was sad.
0: It is sad. Now, we're both thinking the same thing, aren't we? I mean, there's been some tragic examples where force like that was needed. So I wonder if it's just reacting to that. It's come to our shores now. Yeah.
14: We've had to do it because of what happened here. So I completely get that. But it was intimidating at first, but then it became very, very sad. That's my city. And that doesn't happen here.
0: Yep.
14: And I found it really sad on such a wonderful occasion last week. Our city was amazing.
0: Yep.
14: And all those guests from overseas and that. And I just found, most people probably didn't even notice, pay attention to it. I found it very sad, though. But that's not us.
0: Yeah, that's right. It's not Australia, but maybe it's now a sight we have to get used to. Maybe that's the thing. And do you feel safer when you see that? It is intimidating. We're talking about AK-47s, machine guns. Is that necessary? I mean, the power of these guns are pretty full on. And the riot squad, do you feel safer if you see that around? 133693. It's interesting that Tracy was our first caller of the break. Just during the break, I was reading the front page of Friday, yesterday's Australian, pro-Palestinian protest inferno, a brutal lesson for a baby premier, is the headline. So sort of relating to that, New South Wales Premier Chris Minns says the policing strategy behind allowing the pro-Palestinian march to proceed to the Sydney Opera House was, in inverted commas, bullshit, and that he went along with it because he was still a, inverted commas, baby premier. In an exclusive interview for the upcoming book, Bondi Terror, Mr. Minns reveals the reasoning law enforcement agencies gave him on October 9 for letting the pro-Palestinian rally proceed from the town hall to the Opera House. So there you go. That many say that was the example of when the rot started to set in when it came to anti-Semitism. Damien in Brisbane. Have we spoke to Damien yet, Ethan? No, we have. No. Damien, hello there, mate.
1: Hey, mate, how are you?
0: Yeah, I'm good.
1: Hey, mate, I was just, your previous listener talking about the long arms at the airport. The AFP have actually been approved to carry them for quite some time through major airports and defence establishments as well. And they're actually an M5, not an AK-47, which is, to the naked eye, they are quite intimidating, but I was just listening to your previous caller there before. It is quite intimidating, but they're trained professionals at the end of the day, and Australia's national interest is probably at the forefront.
0: Yep. So you're feeling safer by seeing it. I mean, I just reacted to the sight of it when I was told about it. And as you say, it does look intimidating. It's not us. It's not something that we're used to seeing. I haven't done a lot of travel recently, but I am aware that, like the caller said, in Europe and Hong Kong, you see it. It's a normal sight. Maybe it's something we need to get used to. But okay, it's not an AK-47. It's an appropriate gun. They're trained professionals. They're hired to protect us. So maybe it's just the way it is, Damien.
1: I think that's the way that we need to look at it. You know, the world's forever changing too. We've seen that over the last 30 years with the dynamic of the security of the nation. So I'm all for it at the end of the day.
0: Yep. Well, I don't think you'd be alone there. Yeah, 133693. Are you all for it to arm our police and security with the appropriate weapons to make sure everything's okay? I mean, we had this debate when we talk about shopping centres and these sorts of things and horrible incidents happen. Are they prepared to deal with that with the appropriate force? Do we need to arm them more? Are we asking for trouble if we do that? Or are we making the situation better or worse? 133693. John's in Lithgow. Hi, John.
15: G'day, mate. How are you tonight?
0: Yeah, I'm good, John.
15: Yeah, I'm just laying in bed here when I was listening to what you happened to say about the excise on cigarettes.
0: Oh, yes. Tell me, mate.
15: Well, look, I think it's a good idea if they do drop the excise on it. I'll tell you what, I'm a smoker.
0: Mm-hmm.
15: Now, I'm an old fart. 75, and it goes more than that. I think there's double standards by the government, past and present. I can remember when I was 5 years old.
0: Right.
15: Every New South Wales railway train you got on, every New South Wales station you went on, and buses, had the whole place stacked with cigarette advertisement. And the government was making heaps of money out of it. So if people want to, if they want to stop people, stop the illegal tobacco, drop the exercise. I'm not saying young people, they should smoke. I think they're a fool if they do.
0: Mm-hmm.
15: But then people have freedom of choice too.
0: Well, that's true. I mean, adults are allowed to choose what they want and have freedom of choice. So that's part of what you're saying. I've just picked up on that. So yeah, we agree on that. Adults are allowed to choose what they want to do. It's not illegal to purchase the cigarettes. The other stuff around it's happening is illegal. And you're saying get rid of the excise, which I think is a no-brainer. I know that phrase is a bit annoying, but if it's encouraging or creating an incentive for the black market, and most of the cigarettes are being purchased offline or under the counter or whatever, and it's also encouraging all this firebombing and all this other stuff,
15: Well,
0: something's got to be done. It's not working, is it?
15: Well, I fairly admit I buy illegal cigarettes because I can't afford to buy the ones out of the shop. Look, I'm 75 years old.
0: Yep.
15: I'm on a pension. And I can't afford that, and I am fully addicted to cigarettes.
0: So they're turning you into a criminal too, because you're doing something illegal there, John.
15: That's right. They're making me do something illegal.
0: Yep. So that's part of it as
15: well. You've got to understand that the trouble was right back in the day, when I was a kid, the government was making fortunes. You know, we even had well-known actors on television back in those days advertising cigarettes.
0: Yeah, okay. I don't know what the tax was there, but I guess there was a government excise on it back then. The people making lots of money through the advertising was probably the cigarette companies. Look, we agree it's so bad for your health and all that. It's not a good thing to do. And as you say, people make a choice, and that's okay as well, I guess. But, I mean, it's just not working the way it is. Terry Barnes will join us later. We'll talk about the coalition policy on this that was released during the week. This text coming through saying Pat Angus Taylor's tobacco excise cut is actually Pauline's that she proposed in June. Seems that Labor and the Libs have continued stealing a few policies from her, says Sue. I'll ask Terry about that. Is this a copycat policy to One Nation? Have they said this already? Yeah, we'll have to dig a bit deeper on that one. Is it different? You're right. Pauline Hanson's been talking about this. So have they just reacted to that and said, oh, we'll do that as well? Peter, hi, Pat. Police in WA regularly have been seen walking around with rifles, particularly in shopping centres, says Peter. Yeah, maybe it's the way it is now, reacting to the current state of the world. And here we are saying it's confronting and intimidating, but maybe I just haven't paid attention. It's happening, and there's a lot of examples that we can think of where we need to ensure that we can act quickly if something goes wrong in public situations. Politicians have failed to keep up safe. Sorry, here we go again. Politicians have failed to keep us safe, so we need big guns to sort out the baddies, and that's the truth. Don't blame the guns, blame the politicians. Well, yeah, I mean, we were talking about AK-47s. We don't need massive guns or bazookas or machine guns. We need to arm them with appropriate force. But we've had a caller saying that they train professionals and it's actually a different sort of gun. So there you go. Thank you for that text. This one here from Steve. The AK-47 is a Soviet weapon from 1945. The Australian Federal Police used the MK-18 short-barreled rifle, the SBR, as primary long-arm weapon for specialist protection, says Steve. Thank you, mate. 133693 is my number as we take your calls after this.
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0: Your calls all night and all morning all across the nation, weekend edition of Australia Tonight. Soon, the blank quiz, your chance to pick up a prize with the news of the week blank quiz and a finance chat with Scott Haywood. Why are insurance policies so expensive and what's really driving inflation? Scott Haywood, when we talk finance, not too far away on Australia Overnight. John Rawson of Mernda says the opposition and One Nation's proposal to cut the excise on cigarettes and legalise vapes appears to make sense. On the other hand, it might all be too late. It's hard to imagine the criminal organisations that have a stranglehold on the distribution of these products not ramping up their violent, intimidating actions towards the businesses selling them. So I guess, well, you're right. If they just turn the tap off, these people who are making an income from this, it's going to be a jolt to their business model. So maybe we need more of those big guns to sort it out. Jill's in Melbourne. Hi, Jill.
28: Oh, hi, Pat. I was just listening to your earlier caller, the one who was talking about the guy with the gun at the Opera House, was it, during the Sydney Marathon?
0: Yeah, that's right. It was, it was the gun at the airport. It was the, I can't think, it was a,
28: yeah, sorry,
0: a terrorist organisation. Yeah, well, it was a different sort of riot police.
28: Oh, yes, yeah, sorry. I only heard about five sentences of the call. So was it actually in Sydney or at the airport?
0: There was two calls. There was the airport. It started at the airport in Canberra, Federal Police, and then a second call saying at the Sydney Marathon the riot police were there, and it was a little intimidating, and the sight was something that she wasn't used to seeing.
28: Oh, right. Yeah, thanks for that. I just wanted to get it clear before I commented. Otherwise, who knows what would occur. Had I been there, I probably would have been a bit intimidated. But to be honest, I just wanted to respond with a couple of points, if I may. Mm-hmm. Had the New South Wales Police allowed the community security group at the Hanukkah event in December to be armed as they requested, then the massacre would not have occurred. With this now, I don't know how many people are aware of this, but had I been there and saw and seen riot police, I probably would have felt a little intimidated too. But quite frankly, I would have been very pleased, because there were a lot of pro-Palestinian Hamas supporters out there. They were deliberately trying to intimidate the Israeli participants.
0: At the marathon.
28: Right.
0: Okay.
28: I've been seeing it all week on social media. Mm-hmm. And there's a lot of underground, so-called independent, very, very, very left-wing media that have been working their readers up to protest any Israelis. They've been pretending that they're IDF. Mm. A few of them may have been IDF, but that's really irrelevant. The point is, they've been saying we have to protest this. They've been effectively stalking any Israelis that may or may not have been in the army, or any Israelis coming into Australia.
0: They're stalking them through social media, is that what you're saying?
28: They're stalking them by writing nasty articles about them.
0: Right. Pushing
28: the genocide lie.
0: Right. So I'm with you, Jill. Okay, we need to be responsible with our language, and we've seen this. That's right. Whether you sit on the left or the right or wherever you are, understand the consequences of what you're saying. I don't know about stalking or it would have stopped the massacre. I mean, the bigger the guns, is that equal to stop them? It was a horrible event. And yes, we need to respond quickly. We just need to be responsible with what we're saying. This is what has led to that. That's right. I mean, we need to respect Australians, whether you have a Jewish background or not, wherever you are. We're here on this land in Australia, and we are citizens of here, not over there, long way away. With all the stuff that's going on over in the Middle East, it is a long way away, and we don't want to bring it here. So we need to be responsible with that. We don't need to whip up a frenzy either way. I'd agree with that for sure. Justin, hi there, mate, in Frankston.
3: G'day, mate. How are you?
0: Yeah, I'm good. Justin, what's up?
3: Now, I'm not too sure if you're aware, but yesterday marks the 20th anniversary of Steve Irwin's death.
0: I did see a few little specials on the TV talking about Steve Irwin. 20 years, can you believe it?
3: Yeah. I was at the library yesterday with my support worker, because I've got an intellectual disability, so I have to have a support staff with me at all times, and I was looking it up, and yeah, it was just so sad that he had to go, but you know.
0: Yeah. Do you remember when it happened? It was before social media, and the word travelled so quickly. I reckon I received a text message from somebody that I used to work with, and you know, I still remember Steve Irwin has died. You remember he was swimming and there was an accident off the boat. So, yeah, before social media, before the technology we know now, where news travels so quickly, in a second, it just whizzes around the place. But in a way, it happened like that, I remember, with Steve Irwin, and that was 20 years ago. There you go. All right, mate. Thank you, Justin, for that call. The blank quiz is here. This is your chance to win a prize. So my number is 133693, the news of the week blank quiz. 8 questions. Last person standing gets the prize, and it relates to various news stories of the week. 133693. Phone now. I won't give you an example because we need to take a break. But you can handle this. 133693. The blank quiz is after news, which is after this commercial break.
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0: 133693, the News of the Week blank quiz. Your chance to win that prize thanks to Pestrol. The Coalition with Leader Angus Taylor announced a policy during the week to cut 80% of the excise tax on blanks to shut down the blank market. What's the blanks there? You know that one. We're just talking about it. So phone now, 133693, quiz time, phone now.
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32: Hello, I'm Chelsea Bowden. The Prime Minister has spoken over the phone with his Nepali counterpart, expressing his condolences to all affected by the flooding disaster. Anthony Albanese has also thanked local authorities for their help in searching for Australians missing in the disaster zone. 36 Aussies are still unaccounted for. 15 Australian disaster response experts are arriving in Nepal to assist the country with its flood recovery. The federal government has not committed any additional funding for aged care beds following a meeting of health ministers. Several states have been asking for extra funding to reduce pressure on overwhelmed hospital systems. Federal Health Minister Mark Butler concedes it is a growing issue, but hard decisions have to be made.
33: I said to them again this morning, we increased the number of home care packages last year by 25%. Even with that increase, there's still more and more demand. But frankly, it is difficult for us to increase the number of packages by more than that level and essentially run into labour supply constraints.
32: A woman has been charged with murder after the body of an 81-year-old man was found in a creek in northern New South Wales. Police say they found his body at a property in Ballina on Thursday after being called for a welfare check. The 51-year-old accused will face court today. The H5 bird flu has officially arrived in Sydney, with the city's first case confirmed in a seabird found on the northern beaches. A fox is also confirmed to have died from the strain near Melbourne. BirdLife Australia's Sean Dooley says it's important we do everything we can to limit the disease spreading, likening it to a bushfire.
15: we're getting a couple of embers landing, and so far we've been able to snuff those embers out, so there's no chain of infection beyond that. But if there's one or two birds, there's probably more out there that have picked up the virus and might be coming in sick or even washing in dead.
32: A last-ditch meeting to stop ferry strikes in Brisbane have failed to get services back in the water. Pay negotiations between the Maritime Union of Australia and River City Ferries have been ongoing for almost 12 months. Workers will go ahead with a 24-hour work stoppage today, coinciding with the River Fire annual fireworks display, a major CBD event. A software issue has forced the recall of 11,000 Hyundai Tucson vehicles. The dashboard and head-up display in the car could fail to show its speed and fuel levels. Affected models were built between 2023 and this year. And households across the UK are being urged to stock up on food in preparation for extreme weather. The strongest El Nino event in a generation is developing over the Pacific Ocean.
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16: It's a proven recipe.
32: Geelong have ended Carlton's miracle season with a 107-74 win in their elimination final at the MCG. Blues coach Josh Fraser says they'll strive for better next year.
17: Tonight was disappointing, and we certainly don't want to be a club that lives in mediocrity. So again, acknowledgement of the work that's been put in. The players deserve a lot of credit. So do our staff and our coaching group, but we don't want to be a club that is satisfied with finishing eighth.
32: The Rabbitohs have secured a home NRL final, beating the Roosters 50-20 at Sydney's Allianz Stadium. There were emotional scenes as Jai Arrow celebrated his 100th game for the club. Earlier, the Dolphins held on to defeat the Gold Coast Titans 24-20, and the Australian Opals have recorded their first win of the FIBA Women's World Cup with a 70-54 win over Puerto Rico in Berlin.
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32: Checking your weather around the country, Canberra, cloudy and a very high chance of rain, a top of 19. Adelaide, windy and showers easing, 17 the top. Perth, cloudy and a very high chance of showers, a top of 20 degrees. Brisbane, mostly sunny and a top of 28. Sydney, a sunny morning and a slight chance of a late shower, a warm top of 33. And Melbourne, showers and strong winds with a top of 19 degrees.
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2: That's 133-693.
0: That's the number, 133-693, the blank quiz. Your chance to win this prize thanks to Pestrol. It's the Pestrol rodent-free Max. Last person standing will receive that device. We send it to you. You plug it in, switch it on. It's a very handy device to have. The Pestrol Rodent-Free Max. It repels rats and mice. No chemicals, no poisons, no refills. Plug it in. It creates an environment that they hate, so they leave. 133-693 for the blank quiz phone now. Just some text messages quickly before we get into the quiz. The government won't drop the tobacco excise because since 2019... they've received $16 billion from the excise and now down to $4 billion, mainly due to the illegal tobacco trade and cost of legal cigarettes. Well, there you go. It's gone down from $16 billion down to, whatever you say here, $4 billion, because it's all going to the black market. So it's time to change. It's not working. Steve Irwin was attacked by a stingray. The footage of it has never been released, says this text message. All righty, let's do some quiz action with Mark in Stallholm. Mark?
3: Pat, nice and wet up Mark. Here.
0: Yeah, that's right.
3: Now, I've got region of Victoria, it's raining. I've got an idea with all these guns and everything at airport. Just give them Penny Fong. We'll just give them feather ducks. If we can't stop them, we'll tickle them to death.
0: Yeah.
3: How ridiculous.
0: That's right. Stop or I'll say stop again. Okay, 133-693, blank quiz to win the prize there, Mark. So it relates to different news stories of the week. Number one, the Coalition with leader Angus Taylor announced a policy during the week to cut 80% of the excise tax on blanks to shut down the black market.
3: Cigarettes.
0: Cigarettes are number one. Number two in the blank quiz. During the week, a story from outside Cairo in Egypt was a Fast and Furious style robbery where a gang of six stole at least 105 kilos of blank. It went viral online, this video. So there's like a moving truck. These guys were just outside of Cairo and they've got into this truck and they've stolen at least 105 kilos of blank. Mark, what was it?
3: Diamonds.
0: Oh, not diamonds. No, something a bit sort of different than diamonds. David in Shanghai. Hi, David.
4: Hello. How are you?
0: David, so it's not as valuable as diamonds, but there's 105 kilos of something they stole from this truck that was in the news and it went viral during the week, the video. Do you know what it is there, David?
4: Gold.
0: Say again?
4: Gold.
0: Not gold. No, it's something else. Nolene in Sydney. Not diamonds or gold. Something a bit small. Well, it's, if you think about it, it's a bit silly because, sure, you know, some elaborate heist for gold or diamonds. It was something else. Hi, Nolene.
5: Hi. It's coal.
0: Not coal either. No. 133-693. So this video went viral apparently during the week, one of our news stories that was around. So during the week, it was just outside of Cairo in Egypt. It was a Fast and Furious, like the movie type robbery. Six people stole at least 105 kilos of what? Of blank from this moving truck. And the video went viral. 133-693. It's number two in the blank quiz. Only eight questions to get through to win the prize. Phone now to have a go at that. While I do the weather, if I can find the weather for you. Phone now, have a go at the prize. Oh, here's the weather. Okay, so in Broome, a sunny day and 31 degrees today for the 5th of September. Saturday, around the nation, In Perth, showers and 20 degrees today. Right now it's 15. In Adelaide, a shower or two, which will be easing, and a windy day today for Adelaide, top of 17 degrees. Right now sitting on 16 degrees. In Melbourne, showers and also the wind easing, top of 19 today for Melbourne, right now sitting on 15. In Hobart, rain and 15 degrees today for Hobart. Currently, Hobart is sitting on 11 degrees. In Canberra, rain and 19 today. Canberra right now is 10. In Wollongong, a windy day and partly cloudy with a top of 30 degrees for Wollongong today. Sydney, windy and partly cloudy and a max of 33 degrees today. Right now it's 15. In Newcastle, becoming windy and a sunny day, 31 degrees for Newcastle. In Brisbane, a mostly sunny day and 29 degrees today. Right now it's 18. In Townsville, a mostly sunny day and 28 degrees. In Darwin, a possible shower, 32. In Alice Springs, a partly cloudy day, 32 degrees. Blank quiz, 133693, up to question two. And Sam is here. Hi there, Sam. Sam, during the week...
6: Hey, mate, how
0: are you going? Hello, mate. Just outside in Egypt, this video went viral. It was a Fast and Furious-style robbery. Six people stole 105 kilos of blank from a moving truck. What was it, Sam?
6: Mate, I was looking at the... I thought... I had the answer, yeah. But I know I'm definitely wrong, no. Mate. It was I thought it was hemp weed, but no. I don't think it's right.
0: It wasn't that. No, it wasn't gold. It wasn't diamonds. It wasn't any sort of drug. Jared is here. Hi, Jared. Jared, where did I get this story from? I got it from a news thing that I get. It definitely was in the news during the week. Hello, Jared. He's gone, I think. Do you want to hit number line three there, Ethan? Is he gone, is he? Hit line, well, you got three and three. Pam's on three too in Victoria. Hello, Pam. Is she on three? Hello, Pam. Are you sure? There you go. Yep. Hi, Pam.
7: Hello.
0: Hello.
7: Hi. Was it cigarettes?
0: Oh, good guess, but it's not cigarettes. Oh, Ralph in Adelaide. Hello, Ralph. It's a rolling quiz, by the way. You can get back on. It's only eight questions to get the prize. 133693. Hi, Ralph.
8: How you going, Pat?
0: Do you know this story, Ralph? It was in Egypt, and it was like this truck, and it was viral, and six guys got in there, and they stole 105 kilos of something. What was it?
8: Frozen chicken.
0: Frozen chicken it was. At number two. Number three. Police officers this week in Broome found a bag of meth. This is about drugs, hidden inside a blank during a traffic stop search. I'll give you a hint. It was, think fast food. They found this drug hidden in something when they just stopped a traffic person, stopped a car, and it was in the news. What did they find the drugs in there, Ralph? Fast food?
8: In an Esky?
0: Not in an Esky, no. Andy in Perth. Hello, Andy. Andy, this was in the news this week. So police officers in Broome, they stopped a car. They found a bag of meth hidden inside a blank. What was it there, Andy, in Perth?
9: Socks.
0: Oh, not socks, no. Think fast food. Hello, Michelle. Did you see this
10: story?
0: Hello,
10: how are you?
0: I'm good, Michelle.
10: Yes, I did. It was frozen chicken.
0: Oh, that was the frozen chicken one. That was the one. We've had a winner for that one. So this does involve food as well. So this is in Broome. No, Michelle, this is in Broome. And the police pulled a car over. They found the drugs hidden inside a what? So it wasn't chicken. It was something else. It wasn't KFC. It's another brand of fast food.
10: Michelle? McDonald's,
0: yeah, and a McMuffin, apparently, number three. Number four, Michelle. During the week... It was actually on Tuesday, the 1st of September. It marked the 75th anniversary since blank, the security treaty that connected the US, Australia and New Zealand. So on Tuesday, it was 75 years since they signed the ANZUS Treaty at number four. Correct. Number, Michelle, number five here. How was your day, yes. Michelle? All good?
10: Yeah, not too bad. Thank you.
0: Yes. An eventful start to the US Open tennis in New York this week as champion blank lost in the first round. First time a Grand Slam he's lost in 20 years. It was Novak Djokovic at number five. Number six, AFL Where are you calling from, Michelle? Is it an AFL state?
9: No, Sydney.
0: Okay. AFL football team North Melbourne is currently searching for a new senior coach after parting ways with blank this week.
9: You're going to lose me because I have no idea.
0: Go, Michelle. Okay. 133693. We call this the rolling quiz. Only a couple of questions to go. Then you'll get the prize. So phone through. 133693. It's the blank quiz on Australia Overnight.
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0: The blank quiz on the Saturday morning edition of Australia Overnight. I'm Pat Panetta, and my number is 133693 to have a go at the quiz. We're almost there. Only a couple of questions to go. Helen's in Greensboro. Hi, Helen.
17: Good morning, Pat. How are you?
0: I'm good, Helen. So at number six of the blank quiz, AFL football team North Melbourne is currently searching for a new senior coach after parting ways with blank this week.
17: We'll see, because I'm from Melbourne. Alistair Clarkson.
0: Alistair Clarkson, that's right. Okay.
17: But it doesn't mean I'll know the rest.
0: Oh, well, let's see how we go here. Only two to go. Number seven, on this day, the 5th of September of 1999, Tony Lockett retired after playing, another footy one, his final AFL game for the Sydney Swans. When asked of his future plans, he replied, "I'm going to 7-Eleven and I'm having a blank."
17: I have no idea.
0: Oh, think about something. He's been on a diet. He's had to play sport. Then they asked him what he'd do, and he went,
17: "Junk food."
0: I would have said
17: a Slurpee or something.
0: Oh, you're close. It's not a Slurpee. Oh, good. Let's go to Ralph in Adelaide. Hi, Ralph.
26: Hi, Pat.
1: Hi, Pat. How are you?
0: Good, mate. On this day, 1999, the 5th of September, Tony Lockett retired. He played his final AFL game for the Sydney Swans. When they asked him his future plans, he replied, I'm going to 7-Eleven and I'm having a blank.
1: Eskimo pie.
0: Eskimo pie at number 7. There, Ralph. And number 8 for the prize here. Okay, you need to guess the blank here. Who am I? Born on this day, the 5th of September, 1946. I died age 45 in 1991. Born Farouk Balsara in Tanzania, 1946. Rock band lead singer for the group formed back in 1972. And they've had numerous hits, including Another One Bites the Dust, Crazy Little Thing Calls Love, I Want to Break Free and Bohemian Rhapsody. The lead singer of this band is having a, well, was born on this day. Who am I talking about there, Ralph?
1: Freddie Mercury.
0: There you go. Congratulations. Okay, mate, we'll get your details. And you've got the prize here, the Pesto Rodden Free Max. We'll send it to you and you're our winner of the blank quiz there, Ralphie. What do you reckon?
1: That's great, thank you.
0: How's Adelaide going?
1: Yeah, beautiful, beautiful. Great place.
0: What do you think about Bohemian Rhapsody, Queen? Should we play that?
1: Yeah, why not?
0: Do you want to introduce it for us? So on Australian Overnight, here's Queen and Bohemian Rhapsody. Off you go, Ralphie.
1: We're Freddie Mercury. Let's go.
0: Let's go. Bohemian Rhapsody. Okay, good on you, mate. You're our winner.

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1: The UN supported China during COVID. They were half-baked in their examination of the origins of COVID, and there's a pattern there.
0: Luke Grant.
1: The UN should be dismissed. They have nothing to do with this country. They should have nothing to do with this country. Their interests are in China. They run all the progressive issues. They are an irrelevance, I think.
0: Luke Grant.
1: But they wield so much bloody power, it's appalling.
0: Don't miss Luke Grant this morning from 9 on Sydney's 2GB.
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0: On Australia Overnight, let's talk about your money and finance in the light of the inflation figures that came out during the week. So sitting still a little too high and out of the target for the government. Property prices are declining. It depends on who you talk to there. But anyway, we've got an expert on the line who's going to make sense of it all. Finance expert and also host of Money News when James Willis is on holidays or on a break. Scott Haywood joins us again on the phone. Hi there, Scott.
1: Pat, good morning to you. And look, you've got me at a good time because I've just returned from a three-day financial advice education forum with my licensee. As I, you know, I'm a certified financial planner for more than 25 years with Avalon FS. And I was surrounded by not only peers, but CEO Neil Hornsby of Avalon FS gave insight into the industry with his team members, including Diana Mazzocco, Amy Williams, and Alvin Narayan, which you may have heard on Money News. I interviewed him on the 19th of August about the changes.

0: of regulation and the changes of compliance. And I think he'll be now become a regular on the show because of the so much reform and how hard it is to get financial advice and the cost of financial advice. But I'll come back to that later because you touched on that magic number, which is the I number, and that's inflation. And, you know, it's been a really tough quarter for a lot of Australians because, of course, the big thing that happened July 1 was that the fuel excise was removed, was reinvented, and came back into the market, which means that we're paying again more for fuel. So that is an inflation challenge. And no one has seen anything really go down in price. And the big factor that people are struggling with, in my opinion, apart from mortgage repayments and the high amounts that people are paying in rent, is insurance. And that has gone up enormously. And as we come into bushfire season, especially across the east coast of Australia, we're going to experience probably another level of, you know, horrendous fires. Then we've also had this year horrendous flooding. So it's just insurance is something that in the family budget that people have to look at, but it's just really, really hard to try and find a good deal because it is so expensive across this nation.
1: What's happened with insurance? Is it more them or us? Has the situation changed? I think, is this right? The insurance companies are more corporate now. They don't look at the individual situation. They just sort of lump a number on it or way off. What's happening? Why is insurance going up so much?
0: Well, firstly, you've got the higher level of claims. Now, health insurance goes up beyond inflation. So health insurance goes up around about 5%. And I do encourage, even though inflation is sitting around 3.5%, I do encourage people to look at what health insurance they're actually using. Like if you're in your, you know, 50s and 60s, you might not even realise you may have a pregnancy component. Like who knows? Like you don't even know what's in your insurance.
1: Read the fine print, as they say.
0: That's right. So that's with your health insurance. But it's really the general insurance component. And I'm not really talking about cars and the amount of potholes that people are driving through in Victoria. But I'm talking about home and contents and then fire and flood. And that's where the insurance premiums have gone up. And that's because there's only so many reinsurers. So if you're with Allianz or if you're with NMRA or if you're with RACV or if you're with QBE, they take, you pay them for your insurance and then they then go to someone else to insure that policy. So it's a reinsurance. And that's where there have been claims, more natural disasters, like we're seeing these horrific scenes across the Nine Radio Network of what's taking place in Nepal and Tibet. Like it's just horrific. Yes. That's all insurance. So insurance will come into play.
1: Right.
0: And with all of these claims, that means that with natural disasters and other events, it means that premiums have to go up to fund it. And that's been a big problem for a lot of households and a lot of families in terms of their family budget.
1: Australia Overnight Finance with Scott Haywood this weekend. So, okay, petrol is going up. The excise has been reintroduced. Insurance is, racing up too, all these claims. But the property prices, the value of homes are going down. I mean, that sounds like a pretty scary formula for me. Prices going up, inflation, and then the place you're living in has less value. That's not a good combination.
0: Well, today's a key day, Pat, because it's the first Saturday in spring and the spring property market generally, and I say this very liberally, generally is the best time to sell your house. And it also means that a lot of buyers come out of the woodwork in winter when it's freezing and they'll actually start to look at houses. Now, September isn't necessarily, in my opinion, the best time to sell a house, but real estate agents would certainly be wanting to get that listing for October. So in Sydney today, I'm expecting around about 500 auctions. Melbourne's a bigger market in terms of the auction market, around about 700. Brisbane, around about 85. Adelaide, around about 60. Perth and Hobart, Canberra and Darwin don't really have a very strong auction market, so there won't be a great deal of auctions this weekend. But this will be a key barometer. This time last year, Pat, we were seeing clearance rates from auctions across Australia at around about 65 to 70%. Over the last month, we're seeing across Australia, in particularly Sydney and Melbourne, between 48 and 52%.
1: Right.
0: Now that doesn't necessarily mean when you touched on it that the property market has gone down or the house prices have gone down.
1: Right.
0: It just means that people who are selling have to be more realistic about what they thought the value of their house was, yeah. because a year ago they might have said my house is worth $1 million and now it might be worth $950 or $910. But it also means that the buyers are also struggling to get the level of leverage that they could have got a year ago. You know, Macquarie Bank have come out and said, and NAB and ANZ have all said that for investors, they're seeing fewer applications and they're also giving less money out. So if you can't get access to these funds, Pat, yeah. then you can't buy the house you want. Mm. So it's almost a double-edged sword. Yeah. You've seen the property market come back a little bit from what it was a year ago, but still an amazing asset if you had bought a house in, heck, Glenelg, Brunswick, Rockhampton, you name it, anywhere, you know, Potts Point, Sydney, yeah. 10 years ago, you've still made money. Okay, if you bought 2 years ago, you may not have made the money that you could have if you had bought BHP as a comparison. Right. But people have still made money, okay. but the market has come back realistically. Right. And 3 rate rises, of course, the RBA meet on September 28 and 29. And
1: right. after, well, that's going to slow people down, isn't it? Yeah, if it's going to be a rate rise then, or that's the prediction, people might not want to purchase a home, I guess. I guess they factor everything in. Yeah.
0: Well, the real estate agents I talk to, and I, look, unfortunately, my expectation with inflation being really stubborn at 3.5 to 3.6%, which has really been at the last 6 or 7 months, I think the RBA has no other option but to lift rates from 4.35% to 4.6 on the 29th of September. It'll be camouflaged into grand final time with both AFL and NRL, so people will be distracted, but I think it has to happen. The meeting after that is in November, which falls around Cup Melbourne Day. Cup Day, yeah. and then the final meeting for the year is in December. Right. So unfortunately, I'm predicting at least one rate rise either right. in September or on Cup Day. And then after, by Cup Day, we'll receive the quarterly inflation numbers from the end of September where they can make an assessment. And look, if that's high again, then we've got a big problem coming into what is the time when the economy needs people spending. They need money going into travel, into holidays. All some of these regional resorts and some of these coastal resorts have really struggled in the last few years, and we need people to spend. But the only upside for some of, you know, local Australians, I think more people coming into summer will be planning, you know, caravanning or camping or local domestic trips rather than spending their money overseas where it's more expensive. So that might be something positive, despite the fact, as I said, Pat, that we might see another rate rise sooner rather than later.
1: Whose fault is it, this inflation, you know, because by now we're supposed to have a handle on it. I remember it was a year ago. It was, that's okay, we're getting there. And all of a sudden it's still out of control. Who are we pointing the finger at? I guess there's a variety of, you know, overseas, unforeseeable circumstances, things we can't control, budget changes, government spending. I mean, what's going on?
0: Yeah, I don't really think it is, you know, some people, when we're coming into a state election in Victoria, will blame the Labor Party. You know, if Liberal were federally in charge or if One Nation were in charge, I don't think the inflation beast would have been controlled by any political party.
1: Interesting.
0: The main issue is obviously the geopolitical unrest, because Australians, we don't really make anything. Like, we're really a service nation. Yeah. So we have to import cars. We have to import a lot of food and other resources. The only thing we really export is, you know, some of our key commodities, like, you know, being gas, being iron ore, being copper. Mm. And that's where our nation relies on a great deal of its wealth, which is where Western Australia has benefited from, and which is why they put their, you know, heels in the ground and said, we want to make sure that we get our fair share of GST, because we're the one who's producing and we're the one who's profitable. Whether that be fair or not, you can have your callers ring up on that tonight, or this morning on that, Pat. But, my feeling is that people need to realise that in the next 5 to 10 years, nothing really goes down in price. It's just the way inflation is managed. And if inflation is smaller, like, so if a loaf of bread's $2, if it goes to $2.02, okay, great. But will a loaf of bread in 2 years' time be $2.10? Will it be $2.20? Mm. Well, it won't be $2 anymore. It'll keep on going up, which is increasing, you know, the cost of wages, the cost of transport. Everything will continue to go up. So it's just a matter of making sure that inflation is lower, which means the RBA can then sit on their hands. So it's not things are going to go down in price. It's just controlling how much they go up in price, which is the inflation beast.
1: first Saturday of spring. So get those two big dogs of yours, those two big gorgeous Labradors. Yeah. Go for a walk. Enjoy your Saturday.
0: Yeah, well, I'm not at this time of the morning. But,
1: no,
0: They'll get a walk a little bit later on. But people actually were talking to pets. Like on Money News, I did have some calls a few weeks ago about we spend more money on pets than we do ourselves. Yes. And I reckon that's an interesting topic for you later.
1: Yeah, it is too. I mean, people, that's right. I think I saw something on social media, somebody had the dog in the car. Oh, it swallowed something and it was like, was it $2,000? It's a big bill. Go to the vet because the dog accidentally swallowed something it shouldn't have. Holy moly. But we love them.
0: The vets can see you when you walk in the door. They can absolutely
1: chit-chat. Yeah. All right, mate. Good stuff. Thank you, Scott. Always a pleasure.
0: Good on you, Pat. Great to chat.
1: Scott Haywood on Australia Overnight Talking Finance.
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4: Saturday, the 5th of September, 2026, the weekend edition of Australia Overnight. I'm Pat Panetta as we take your calls all morning and all across the nation. 133 693, and the text line 0477 693 693. Justine in Baldwin. Hi, Justine.
5: Hi, Pat. How are you?
4: Oh, I'm okay. Can't
5: complain. Oh, you don't sound very happy.
4: Oh, well, yeah, I think I'm okay. I just want to hear what you've got to say.
5: Oh, this is funny. So, Pat, I'm away at the moment and I leave my balcony door open.
4: Mm-hmm.
5: I was sound asleep and this is the reason I'm ringing. My husband's not here and I can hear all these other young saying, see you later, mate. Thanks, mate. Yeah. All this squealing, like what I'm like. I don't really drink, Pat, between you and I. I have one glass of champagne and I just enjoy myself and have fun. And it just makes me laugh. Like some people probably think, be quiet. But I just love it at night time.
4: To hear people, the movement outside. I've heard that before. Yeah, when I say I've heard people who enjoy hearing, traffic passing by, the voices of others. Yeah, see you, mate, how are you, and all that sort of stuff. I mean, you're on a holiday, I get the impression, or you're away from home. So it's sort of a seaside town. So it's all part of that experience. So, yeah, sure. I'm with you.
5: And, but then it goes quiet. So there's rules and obviously rules and regulations of where I'm staying, which is good, like, compliant. But the other night I had my balcony door open and it was so funny. Like they just, and it's me. I drive my husband crazy when we say goodbye to people at the front of a restaurant. I say like 75 bye. And I could just see these girls saying, bye, bye. And I'm just thinking, just one bye. Just say goodbye and then go.
4: Well, a bit of people watching. Pat. Yeah, that's right. Yeah, okay. Well, it's nice to observe.
5: It's nice, Pat. What about the Blues? They lost. They did too.
4: It was an elimination final. So, yeah, the AFL final series. So it was the Cats and the Blues. And it was a dream run, wasn't it, for Carlton, for those who haven't been following. So Carlton lost the first seven games, the coach left, then they started winning and they were flying towards the finals, but it all ended, yesterday, Friday night.
5: Have you got a preference? Not a preference.
4: I'm a Geelong supporter, but I've lost track this year. And a Western, am I allowed to have two teams? I'm also a Westie, so the Western Bulldogs, but there's the Geelong. We just mentioned them. They seem to be going okay. The Bullies won the wild card round, didn't they? The Bulldogs. So I've got a double chance in there. It's a good time of year.
5: My second team.
4: Yeah, there you go.
5: You see, I'm West Coast Eagles. That's my first team.
4: Yeah.
5: Doggies, because I did quite a bit of work for them in a previous life. And then my third team are Swannies, but just concentrated. Well, the West Coast Eagles. Well, if you like.
4: Yeah, they're gone, aren't they? Jump. West Coast Eagles.
5: We'll come back. We've had our time.
4: Yeah,
5: don't worry
4: that's
5: about
4: right. I remember. I was living in WA then. So where's your hubby? Yeah. Is he with you on holidays or still at home?
5: No. He's still at home and the boys. But then we, it's just how it works, Pat. Then yeah. we're actually coming back here in a few weeks' time for our wedding anniversary.
4: Oh, very
5: the,
4: nice.
5: The dates are a little bit out. We were always doing something for our wedding anniversary.
4: Yeah.
5: I always had this trip and then the wedding anniversary's just come forward.
4: Yeah.
5: So I go home, I work for 13 working days, Pat,
4: right.
5: and we come back
4: okay.
5: with my beautiful boys and one right. girlfriend and my husband. I've never
4: very
5: done
4: nice.
5: That before. Some people have holidays and then they come back for 5 minutes and then they go again.
4: Yeah. Okay. Well, that's interesting. Well, and it's been warm too where you are. I think you're in sort of
5: really
4: Queensland-y
5: warm.
4: Way. Yeah, it's been very warm. Oh, well, good on you, Justine.
5: Really?
4: Yeah, it sounds like a plan. There you go. You'll come back with the family and enjoy that. My number is 133693 and my text line is 0477 693 693. But maybe because all the people being shot in the streets of Sydney and Melbourne, that's why the police are walking around with those big guns that you spoke about, says Joy in Queensland. This text says, Pauline is a poor choice to lead the nation, but he is popular because the other politicians are so much worse. This message coming through, the coalition policy is Pauline's policy, except Pauline said 75%. So the change on the excise on cigarettes, Angus Taylor, the coalition, is saying 80%, but she said 75%. And I'm sure she never said to legislate vapes. Those things are disgusting and dangerous, says Joy of Queensland again. We'll ask Terry Barnes about that. So thank you, Joy. Yeah, the new policy released during the week or announced during the week by the coalition. How close is it to the One Nation policy? And there's Joy telling us it's similar but different. This one here coming through. Hi, Pat. Oh, sorry, Mr. Pat, it says. In China, there is a security check at every train and metro station, and there's police at every train station and also metro station. This makes travelling on the train or metro much more safer than travelling on the train or the metro in Australia. Thank you for your message from overseas there. Nice long number, so you must be somewhere overseas. This one here coming through. Good morning. The RBA in the past have expressed the view that inflation is largely due to government spending. I think they have too, Michelle Bullock. But they take no notice and keep spending like a bunch of drunken sailors. That's right. Government spending is a problem, isn't it? Because it's pouring more money into the economy and it's just keeping it revving along, and we need to slow inflation down. Dale in Essendon. Hi, Dale.
6: G'day there. I don't know if you remember a TV show called Mad About the House back in the 70s.
4: Or vaguely, yeah, I know the show.
6: Well, the star of the show, Richard O'Sullivan, has died aged 82.
4: Has he?
6: Yes, just come up on my mobile.
4: Man About the House.
6: Man
4: okay.
6: About we'll the House, yes.
4: Okay, well, yes. Thank you for that, mate. Oh, there you are.
6: Yeah, or starred in Robin's Nest 2.
4: Right, okay, was that a movie?
6: Yeah. TV comedy show called Man About the House.
4: Yes.
6: And the sequel was called Robin's Nest.
4: I see. Gotcha.
6: Back in the
4: okay.
6: 70s. Back in the 70s.
4: All right, no problem.
6: There you go,
4: which is, it's just come through. Good on you, mate, which is a UK actor, of course, and show. Richard Sullivan has died. Thank you for your call there. The sitcom star of the 1970s and 80s who appeared in Man About the House, Robin's Nest, and Me and My Girl has died age 82. Went from being a child actor in the 1950s to the star of these 70s TV sitcoms. He found his first big role in Man About the House in 1973 as Robin Tripp, sharing a flat in Earl's Court, London, with the two female friends, Chrissy and Jo, a formula presented as daring at the time. There you are. So the news is coming through that Richard O'Sullivan has passed away. We'll take a break. The news not too far away here in Australia overnight, and also your calls and Dr. Carl with some weird science after news. We'll talk about a few things with Dr. Carl, including why Australia is the safest place on earth, or one of the safest places. He'll tell us why. Also, what happens when AI goes rogue, when artificial intelligence starts to break the rules and you can't control what's going on. That happened, believe it or not. And Nemawashi, Namawashi. It's a Japanese thing when it comes to meetings and discussions. What is Namawashi? We'll talk about all that and more with Dr. Carl with Science After News.
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1: Hello, I'm Chelsea Bowden. Two workers have been safely rescued after being trapped in a hydroelectric tunnel following the Nepal floods. The pair spent 9 days inside the facility in the country's north. Crews are still working to free dozens more believed to be inside the tunnel. Australian geologist Arnold Dix, whose team is leading rescue efforts, has told the ABC it's a miracle.
2: Just proves that miracles happen. Like, that's the whole point. Like, that's what we've been working on. And I've been on, you know, that's 3A, that's the team I've been working with. Army have just done a magnificent job.
1: 36 Australians are still missing in the wake of the disaster. The Federal Health Minister admits there's no easy fix to tackle the rapidly growing number of aged care patients stuck in public hospitals. State health ministers have met with their Commonwealth counterpart in Sydney, calling on the federal government to address the issue. Mark Butler says despite increasing the number of home care packages last year, it's still difficult to keep up with demand. Experts say it's up to everyone to do all we can to prevent the spread of bird flu as case numbers continue to grow. Sydney has recorded its first case, while a fox has tested positive near Melbourne. Vaccination programs are underway to protect the country's most vulnerable species against the H5 strain. BirdLife Australia's Sean Dooley says it's an important tool in protecting certain species.
3: Vaccines aren't going to be the answer, but they can be vital in protecting really precious small populations of critically endangered birds or special birds. But it's going to be impossible to catch wild birds twice.
1: A Victorian man's been charged after police say they seized $850,000 worth of cannabis from his car. Police stopped the 48-year-old in Yass in country New South Wales on Friday morning. They allegedly found several plastic shopping bags containing 155 individual bags of drugs weighing around 85 kilos. Prosecutors in Romania have officially indicted Manosphere influencer Andrew Tate and his brother Tristan. The pair are currently behind bars in the US while a judge decides on a request for their extradition to Britain where they're wanted on rape charges. Romanian authorities have now indicted Andrew Tate with trafficking minors, money laundering, sex with a minor and witness tampering. Victoria has overtaken Western Australia as the most affordable place to buy a home. A new realestate.com report shows a medium income household in WA could only afford 10% of homes sold last financial year. And a total fire ban will be in place across Greater Sydney today with extreme fire conditions predicted.
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1: Carlton's AFL Premiership dreams are over. Geelong crushed the Blues 107-74 at the MCG in their elimination final. Emotions were high as Jai Arrow celebrated his 100th NRL game for South Sydney with an emphatic 50-20 win over the Roosters. The win secures the Rabbitohs the home final. Captain Cameron Murray says they're full steam ahead for the final series.
5: Last couple of weeks, I think we've really found our form and found our mojo a little bit. And so probably still chasing 80 minutes, but I'm really pleased with the result. We'll have to go back to the drawing board and we'll have to prepare accordingly and hopefully put on a show for all our home fans next week.
1: Earlier, the Dolphins held on to defeat the Titans 24-20 and the Australian Opals have recorded their first win of the FIBA Women's World Cup.
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1: Checking your weather around the country. Canberra, cloudy and a very high chance of rain, a top of 19. Adelaide, windy and showers easing, 17 the top. Perth, cloudy and a very high chance of showers, a top of 20 degrees. Brisbane, mostly sunny and a top of 28. Sydney, a sunny morning and a slight chance of a late shower, a warm top of 33. And Melbourne, showers and strong winds with a top of 19 degrees.
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16: Welcome to a brand new day. Saturday morning, the 5th of September. This is the weekend edition of Australia Overnight. I'm Pat Panetta. Great to have you company. And thank you for listening. 133-693 is my phone number and the text line is 0477-693-693. We'll talk science with Dr. Carl very soon. But firstly, Lady Norma is on the line in WA. Hi there, Lady Norma.
17: Hi, did you know, Pat, I'm sure you did, the mayhem that happened last night in Perth Dockers got beaten.
16: By Hawthorn.
17: There was people had come all the way from Geraldton to, people had flown from South Australia and Victoria to come here and watch the Dockers lose.
16: Mm.
17: Sorry.
16: Because of the minor premiers, they've had a great season. But Hawthorn came in so strong. I was chatting to someone about this morning. They just were just, another team.
17: Oh, brilliant.
16: Just the pressure.
17: They read every move of the Dockers. They absolutely did.
16: Mm.
17: And I'm a Docker defector, as you probably know. Many years ago, I would have cried. But my cousin today... she's an avid Docker. She's got Docker all over her. She's got tattoos of Dockers all over her body.
16: Okay.
17: Anyway, I talked to her today and very reluctantly, and she said, Norma, do you know the best news I've had today? This is Friday after the Dockers got thrashed.
16: On Thursday night.
17: She went out to her farm and her lamb had twins.
16: Oh,
17: and that brightened her up.
16: Oh, that's very cute. Oh, there you go. Well, they've still got a chance. Of course they do, because they're sort of so high on the ladder. What's their path now? Do we know? I think Hawthorn have got a better pathway. They were talking about that this morning on the radio too.
17: But sadly, a couple of years ago, the Dockers moved out. Well, I think it was last year. I'm not sure. They got right up there and then lost at the last minute. So I haven't really followed it, but I think that's correct.
16: Okay.
17: But they're like you say, they're still on top of the ladder.
16: Yes.
17: But they got to play a lot better than they did last night, I can tell you now.
16: Okay. All right. Here we go. Finals time. Thank you, Lady Norma. Sam's in Thompson. Sam's in Thomastown. Hi, Sam.
18: I'm not in Thomastown, but can I speak to...
16: Dr. Carl?
17: Dr. Carl Kosinlutsky.
16: Yeah, what do you want to say to him?
17: I want to ask him a question about what aeroplanes are made out of.
16: Right.
17: That causes airline staff to have the highest
16: incidence of cancer, or more likely for cancer. Yeah, we spoke about that last week. It's the radiation. It's the radiation in the sky. So they're spending more time there in the sky. The equipment they're surrounded by, there's radiation all over the place, and they're exposed to more of it. Pilots, not as much as the staff working on the planes. I guess they're not in the planes as often as the staff, because pilots probably rest more. So it's the radiation, because we're all exposed to radiation, and you're high in the sky and you're getting more of it. So that way they test for more to more vulnerable or susceptible. Is that the word I'm thinking of? For cancer. That's right. We spoke about that with Dr. Carl last week there, Sam. We're going to take a break and come back with Dr. Carl and talk some science right after this.
18: He's found some space, takes the mark, plays on and slots it straight through. Oh, what a finish!
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0: That's right, time for Weird Science in Australia Overnight. Here he is, it's Dr. Carl. Hi there, Dr. Carl.
1: Ahoy, Dr. Pat. Lovely to be with you again.
0: Great to have you back on as, chatting science in Australia overnight. The first publicly documented case of AI doing its own thing. It moved out of its sandbox, or it did something that it wasn't supposed to, a loss of control when it comes to artificial intelligence. Tell us more, Dr. Carl.
1: Yeah, so it did what we didn't ask it to do. Right. So I'll give you an example. Did you hear the story about the Australian guy who wanted to go to the gym all the time, and he had a very busy schedule, so he got his AI to book him classes?
0: No, I didn't. Tell me more. Mm. Interesting.
1: Yeah. Well, the trouble was that he was a very busy man,
0: right,
1: and the AI found that every single time that it wanted to make a booking for him when he had a free time, all those gym classes were booked out.
0: Okay. Right. Yes.
1: So the AI then did an illegal thing.
0: Right. Yeah.
1: It hacked into the gym's website.
0: Uh-huh. I see.
1: And suppose that you, Dr. Pat, wanted to go and do some gym work at 2 o'clock on Tuesday, and that 2 o'clock class was full. It went, but you had a slot at 2 o'clock on Tuesday.
0: I see.
1: It went in there.
0: You're joking.
1: And then just picked somebody and booted them out. And suddenly there was a booking available and it put them in.
0: Wow. Okay. Do we know what AI tool he was using? We just call it artificial intelligence. I guess okay. Whether it be ChatGPT or one of, there's a lot of them around now. Either way.
1: Yeah, the way you think about it is that they're changing very rapidly.
0: Right.
1: They're all making a loss. They're all desperately trying to come up with the one that works really well, and none of them have done it yet. Mm. And so they don't have time for, looking after safety. And if you had hacked into that gym's website,
0: kick someone out,
1: you would be liable for criminal charges.
0: Yeah, right. What do you do when an AI tool does it? Because you can't. It's not a human. It's just a robot doing it.
1: Well, how about the human who gave it the job?
0: Yeah. Well, that's right. Yeah.
1: I mean, they are responsible.
0: Yeah. Okay.
1: Okay. So now let's give you so that was a little baby example. Mm. So this then goes back to a successful multi-stage attack against a third party.
0: Mm.
1: So OpenAI, by the way, a bit of background here, all of the AI companies are making huge losses. And the only way they pay their electricity bills, which are huge, is that they have loans with each other. And they invest in each other, both software and hardware. And the hardware companies, which are putting out these chips that maybe will be obsolete in 6 months, they sell it to them on a 10-year buyback, which is pointless because they'll be just rubble in 10 years. They'll be useless.
0: Yep.
1: So they're doing this sort of pyramid Ponzi scheme to keep the money going round and round.
0: We're all stuck.
1: While suckers like you and me are supposed to buy shares in it so they can pay their electricity bills. Yep. Okay, that's the background.
0: We'll buy shares, but also we're using it more and more and more, becoming more attached to it and reliant on it. And then all of a sudden everything will change. The goalposts will change. But anyway, yes.
1: Well, it does things that you didn't ask it to do.
0: Mm.
1: So we'll head for that. So in this particular case, OpenAI, which is one of the big ones, it got ChatGPT-3, it had given these, what they call frontier models, they'd given them the job of some sort of cyber security job. We don't know what it was exactly.
0: Yep.
1: And there were two frontier models, which means the latest ones, like anything that's a week old is actually out of date. Oh my God. And they gave them the job of some sort of cyber security. We don't know what exactly it was.
0: Yeah, that's right.
1: And they created 1200 agents and put them in a sandbox where they were locked inside and they couldn't get out.
0: Yeah, this is the sandbox thingy. That's right. It's this phrase they use for that's the parameters where it's operating in, sort of thing.
1: Parameters are different. In this case, the sandbox was that they were not supposed to be able to get out onto the general internet.
0: Okay. Yeah.
1: Parameters are weighting factors, which is a different thing. Like if you try putting petrol into your car by pouring it in through the open window, that doesn't work. So very quickly you don't do that anymore.
0: Right.
1: So
0: right.
1: You give a weighting against that.
0: Uh-huh.
1: So they had these 1,200 agents and they were locked in the sandbox isolated from the internet.
0: Yeah.
1: Now, inside this open AI company, they had a message board called Artifactory, as in artifact, but Artifactory, and 700 of these agents set up a subboard and then posted, wait for it, not a couple of dozen messages to each other, but hundreds of thousands.
0: Gee.
1: So they're talking to each other and they were operating all day and all night. They don't have to have a sleep. They don't have to go to the toilet. And they've been told they have to solve this problem. And they're just doing it all day and all night. And they worked out that they could then, they had to hack into a company called JFrog. And they found some vulnerabilities there, because they got all day to do it. And then they would steal some information and then get onto the internet and then get into a company called Hugging Face where they might find the answer. Now, a bit of background to Hugging Face. Have you heard about Hugging Face?
0: No, this is like some sort of website or something or platform, Hugging Face. No, I haven't.
1: Yeah, it's both of those. It's an AI factory, AI company,
0: right,
1: set up by three French people in New York, but also kind of by accident has become the de facto bulletin board. Uh-huh. So if you want to post something like, hey, my name's Pat and I've just come up with this really neat trick you can do,
0: right,
1: or
0: yeah,
1: my name's Pat, how do you do this?
0: Yeah,
1: and
0: yeah,
1: so you can ask questions, you can give things that you found. And so it's a place where people can just post messages,
0: yep,
1: and buried in a quiet nook and cranny, there were hundreds of thousands of messages, so many that it actually crashed. And yet the people at OpenAI didn't notice. Then they managed to get into Hugging Face and then successfully accomplish their task, whatever it was.
0: Right.
1: And it's kind of like I say, Pat, we're going to give you an exam, and you've got no idea, you know, like what's the cubic root of the fifth imperative of the Euler constant. You think, I don't even understand the words, but you know that the exam results are in the principal's desk behind a locked door somewhere in the school.
0: Yes.
1: That's what they did. They went illegally. They hacked and they got these answers. And so if a human had done it, they'd be facing jail time. But the other thing to think about was that here they were just trying to carry out a job. But suppose they'd been given the job of, say, destroying all of the water and sewage networks in each of the capital cities of Australia, or destroying all the air traffic control networks because they're all linked together. Because aeroplanes are sort of handed over to each other. They're on the runway and then from the runway to 10 kilometres out, and then from 10 kilometres to a couple of hundred, then from a couple of hundred to, you know, they hand to each other. Or they could have brought down the financial networks. Now, I'm betting, Dr. Pat, that you don't have a passbook with a bank with the amount of money you've got in your bank account written in ink in the book.
0: No, no, that was a long time ago.
1: So you don't have any proof that you've got any money.
0: I know, that's right.
1: It's all electronic.
0: Yep.
1: And if they were to crash,
0: you'd
1: have nothing. So they, or it could be that they say, look, we're really worried about climate change. And the AIs quickly realize the problem with climate change is that we humans are dumping carbon dioxide into the atmosphere. And the easy way to do that is just to create a virus that kills all humans. So we asked it to solve climate change and it did.
0: Yeah, gotcha.
1: Unfortunately, it killed everybody on the way. So what we're doing is we've created these very powerful agents with no supervision. And the reason there's no supervision is because they're broke. They don't, if they have to pay for somebody to look after the safety of what they're doing, that's an extra salary. And they're already losing money like crazy. They should have noticed that the internal Artifactory message board was brought down because of hundreds of thousands of messages, but they didn't have time. So we're heading
0: something
1: close to a bad time with AI. And to give you an analogy here, you're perfectly happy getting into a car or an elevator because you know that there are government regulations to keep it safe. There are no government regulations to keep AI safe, and they do what they want and they get away with it. They've already killed hundreds of people, either through giving them bad psychiatric or psychotherapy advice, or teaching them how to use firearms. So did you hear, there's one case where a guy wanted to kill a bunch of people at his school and he didn't know how to use weapons. And so asked AI to take him through it. And as he was going into the school, he said, oh, there's a safety switch here. Which way do I hit it? So I can make, right. He had no idea.
0: Right. The AI told him.
1: The AI told him how to kill lots of people.
0: Yeah.
1: And he did.
0: Yeah, it's a real concern. Yeah, this the genie's out of the bottle now. This is all happening, and we need to somehow. Oh, that's what the regulation is as well. Governments are talking about it, but there'll be a lag on that. I mean, how do they?
1: They're not doing anything about it.
0: No,
1: because the AI companies have, let me put it delicately, lobbied, or if I put it undelicately, I would say bribed. But I couldn't possibly say that, so I'll just say lobbied.
0: Well, there's all the data centers now too, which is all construction, and that's all happening as well. I think the government likes that too.
1: 5% of the world's population live within 7 kilometers of a data center,
0: And
1: on average, their temperature has been increased by at least 0.6 of a degree.
0: They're all over the joint,
1: and not one of the data centers is offering to pay for air conditioning and the electricity to run it.
0: I reckon I saw one. So Western suburbs of Melbourne, I know you're in Sydney. Yeah, they're all over the place. They're building them everywhere. All right. Okay, Dr. Carl.
1: Within 7 kilometres of them, the air temperature goes up by 0.6 of a degree.
0: Okay, we're going to take a break. We're talking science with Dr. Carl, and we're back after this.
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3: Australia Overnight, we're talking weird science with Dr. Carl. Now, Dr. Carl, there's no, you know, if everything, if all hell breaks loose, there's no place on earth to be safe, but Australia is safer than the rest. Tell me about this one.
4: Yeah, and New Zealand as well,
3: right.
4: Which is an Australian colony, maybe, who knows.
3: Okay.
4: So there's three sorts of what you call global catastrophic risks. Mm-hmm. There's three major categories. Lose your sunlight, lose your society, or get killed by some sort of infectious agency. Mm-hmm. So let's run through them. Lose the sunlight, that can happen due to volcanoes. So in 1815, mm-hmm. a volcano erupted in Indonesia and cooled down the whole world. So 1816 was called the year without a summer, and crops failed everywhere, and millions of people died from starvation.
3: Oh boy.
4: Yep. Okay. So blocking the sunlight is not good. You can have it also happening from nuclear winters or an asteroid coming to get us. Like back in 2015, an asteroid 0.6 of a kilometre in diameter missed us by the distance between the Earth and the Moon. It was very close. And if we'd had 3 years warning, we could have done something about it. We had only 3 weeks. So Australia is relatively impervious to that. I'll go into that at the end.
3: Mm-hmm.
4: The second thing is loss of infrastructure, like related to transport and food production and electricity. And this could result from geomagnetic storms. So there was a geomagnetic storm in November last year. And across America for a few hours, the GPS went wrong by about 10 metres.
3: Mm-hmm. Yeah.
4: Now, you know how there's self-driving cars?
3: Yes.
4: Mate, if they're 10 metres away from where they think they should be, that's a very long way to be out of the
3: range. Oh, it sure is.
4: Right, okay. And so you could have geomagnetic storms, cyber attacks, mm-hmm. and also electromagnetic pulses. Have I talked about them before?
3: Oh, I don't know. Electromagnetic pulses.
4: Okay, so the electromagnetic pulses basically destroy all the electronics on your continent.
3: Right.
4: So back in the late 60s, just before above ground testing of nuclear weapons was banned,
3: mm-hmm.
4: the Americans launched a test called Starfish Prime,
3: mm-hmm.
4: and fired a rocket, and at 40 kilometers above the ground, where you couldn't even see it, it exploded a relatively small nuclear weapon.
3: Yeah.
4: 1,500 kilometres away in Hawaii, all sorts of electronics died.
3: Right. Yeah.
4: 1,500 kilometres away.
3: Yeah.
4: And back then, the electronics were big and clunky and robust.
3: Mm.
4: They had valves, for God's sakes. And then valves are much more robust than transistors.
3: Right.
4: And then transistors are much more robust than integrated circuits. And so, in a computer, in a high-end computer chip, you might have 40 billion transistors in an area the size of a postage stamp. And they're very fragile to high voltage. And so if you were to explode 5 nuclear weapons above each of the continents, Australia, Asia, Central Asia, Europe, North America, South America, you forget Antarctica and Africa,
3: mm-hmm.
4: you would destroy 99.999% of all electronic devices in those continents.
3: Right, because of the
4: electromagnetic pulse.
3: Electromagnetic pulse.
4: So it gives off gamma rays when the nuclear weapon goes off above the ground at 40 kilometres up, not 40, up to 400.
3: Mm.
4: And then the gamma rays go in all directions. They hit the atmosphere and they set up vast electrical fields. And if you've got any bit of metal longer than about a 50th of a millimeter, it builds up thousands of volts and it'll kill all the electronics associated with it. Now, I'm kind of guessing, let me have a guess. I'm guessing that you do not have a paper passbook with your local bank which says that you got $720.04 in your bank account.
3: No, it's just all on the computer screen.
4: It's all on computers. And if all the computers go,
3: well,
4: then you've got no proof that you've got money.
3: No.
4: Water goes very quickly because the reason that water

0: flows out of your tap is that there's a tower in your local area which is higher than your house. Mm. And several times a day, electrical pumps will pump water to the top of that tower.
1: Right.
0: They're gone. Mm. So there's no more water. Mm. No more food. Nothing works. And so you'd have maybe 50-60% of the population dying within 4 days. Mm. Okay?
1: Yep.
0: So they're global catastrophic infrastructure loss events. And the third one is some sort of biological thing with a virus or a bacterium. And we were very lucky with COVID, which had a 1% death rate.
1: Mm.
0: And we were very lucky that firstly, around the world, we overwhelmingly went into social isolation, followed by very quickly the mRNA vaccines, and we didn't have 1% of the world die. And what makes Australia so resilient is a combination of four factors. It's geographically isolated as an island.
1: Yep.
0: We make enough food to feed 80 million people, not 25.
1: Right.
0: We've got good governance in general. We are very corrupt, but we've still got supposedly democratic institutions and
1: yes.
0: low inequality and real, okay, we've got some corruption. And also we're decentralized. It isn't as though the whole population is in one city. And that gives us some resilience.
1: Yeah.
0: Although, if we want to get TV, we can't make TVs in Australia. We can make microphones. We used to be able to make cars, and when the federal government kill the car subsidies.
1: Mm.
0: They also, besides killing the car industry, they killed the textile industry.
1: Right, because they used to provide stuff for the cars.
0: Exactly.
1: Yep.
0: So the textiles went. So, but we could still get by. So there you are. Australia is the best place to be in the world if you've got some sort of global catastrophic event involving either losing sunlight, losing the infrastructure of society, or some sort of invasive bacterium or virus.
1: Okay. There you go. Weird Science, Dr. Carl, Australia overnight. And, well, that's not Weird Science, isn't it? But anyway, that's the name of the segment. Nemawashi, Japanese meetings and discussion. What's this?
0: Well, the Japanese are very big about saving face.
1: Yes.
0: And you can't say no.
1: Mm.
0: You have to say or yes, even if you mean no.
1: Yeah, maybe I'll get back to you on that one. Maybe they say that.
0: And so nemawashi literally means turning the root, and it comes from gardening. So if you want to transplant a mature tree, you don't dig a hole 1 meter in diameter and then dig another hole or dig around the roots 1 meter. Now, what you do is you loosen up the soil, and then a few days later, a little at a time, you loosen it up a bit more, and then you sever some roots here and sever some roots there, and you keep on going severing roots all the way around.
1: I see.
0: And finally, after 3 weeks, the tree's already adjusted, so all you've got to do is shift it.
1: Yeah.
0: So in Japanese organizations, you don't say, hey, look, hey, it's me here. I've got this great idea, and this is what I reckon we should do. And you just throw it at them. No. What you do is you go and you accidentally bump into the accountant in the tea room. And you say, look, what do you reckon about this? Tell me what's wrong with that. And they get a chance to say no and not lose face and maybe come up with suggestions. And so gradually you run the idea past the salesperson, the managing, the CEOs, somebody here and there. And you do this for several weeks. And you give everybody a chance to object privately or make suggestions without losing face. And then if they say nothing, well, you know they've killed the idea. But if they say, oh, look, Pat, how about we have a meeting next Tuesday? And so you go and have a meeting next Tuesday, and they say, oh, yeah, okay. And everybody talks about it, everybody agrees, and it happens. But everybody had agreed beforehand.
1: Yeah, gotcha. Yeah, right. So it's just
0: it's a way of working
1: together. Bit of a ceremony in the end. Working together.
0: Yeah.
1: Yeah, okay.
0: And then so they've even got things like with a hanko, which is their stamp, which has got your name in a circle, like Pat Panetta, you know, head of Giant Octopus Proprietary Limited. And when you stamp, only the most senior person stamps fully symmetrically.
1: Yeah.
0: Everybody else has the leading edge closest to the boss just pushed down a little bit and the other edge lifted up as though they're leaning to the boss.
1: Uh-huh.
0: So there's
1: a lot going on, isn't there?
0: There's a lot going on, isn't there? Yeah.
1: Sounds exhausting.
0: There can be advantages and disadvantages.
1: Yeah, that's right. I think we just have a meeting and say, what do you think, Dr. Carl? No, I don't like it. Okay, no worries. Yeah, but that's nemawashi. I like it. It's always great having you on. Thank you, Dr. Carl, for being here in Australia overnight. We thank you.
0: Thank you, Dr. Pat.
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11: Weekends in Australia overnight, I'm happy to take your calls. My number is 133693. We'll talk sports soon with Andrew Lucas and also social commentator, conflict strategist and mediator Sarah Blake will join us talking about the manosphere, which is an umbrella term used for online communities who increasingly promote narrow and aggressive definitions of what it means to be a man. So we'll talk about this manosphere and how it's influencing young boys and what's going on. Let's work it out with our expert Sarah Blake. That's on the way. But firstly, Wayne's on the line in Sydney. Hi, Wayne.
12: Hello, Pat, mate. Great show. I'm absolutely flabbergasted with Dr. Carl. What an absolute champion. What an icon. What an Aussie icon.
11: He is an Aussie icon. Yes, Dr. Carl. He's a good man.
12: There's no other description for the gentleman. You know, like Aussie icon. We're not worthy. We're not worthy to have. I'd just love to be in the presence of Dr. Carl, and I put it out there. It's my shout, Dr. Carl.
11: Right.
12: Anywhere, anytime, it's my shout. You yep. and whoever you want to bring.
11: That's
12: and,
11: right.
12: And me
11: we'll
12: and
11: get
12: my
11: together,
12: friends,
11: have right? some dumplings or something with Dr. Carl. He'd be good company. Yeah, something I need to really focus in sometimes. I have to sort of think, okay, where's he going and what's happening here?
12: Yeah, look the stuff that just rolls off the top of his head, it just absolutely bedazzles me. It really does. Like, some of the things, like, people sort of clap on about climate change and this and that. We've got no control. And Dr. Carl just proved that. Like, with that in Indonesia with that volcano. Like, it could be all over within seconds. You know, even that 600-meter rock that came close. Like, we don't know how close we are.
11: Oh, yes. Well, there you go. We see once the world if something happens. We've seen it in Nepal, haven't we? Where something happens and the Earth does what it does, and as humans, it's very difficult to avoid. Now, AI, we're talking about AI. They were talking about this on the radio today, and I did see the video. Was it a robot? Was it in China? Was that some sort of shop or something? And somebody's confronted this robot in this shop environment, and it started doing karate. It turned into Bruce Lee, as the person described it. Have you seen that video? It was in a shop. It was a robot, I guess. It might have been China doing its thing. And then there was a bit of a confrontation and the robots started to, do all its karate moves, interestingly. There you go. Is that what we're heading towards? Peter in Port Melbourne. Hi, Peter.
13: Hey, good morning. How are you going, mate?
11: Yeah, I'm good, Peter.
13: Yeah, Pat. That Dr. Carl, he's a bit of a national treasure to listen to, and I think a lot of people should understand the fact with these nuclear bombs and what everyone's capable of. If you see the US and Israel and that, they're hiding the nuclear arsenal, and Israel doesn't want to have inspectors to come into their country to check if they're storing them or to see how much they've got or to see where they're getting them from or they're making them themselves. I don't know why they're holding out from the international public there, Pat. I think we've got to put some sanctions on them. What do you reckon?
11: Well, I don't know. I don't know what's it got to do with Dr. Carl. Did he mention that,
13: well,
11: did he?
13: Saying, he talked about nuclear bombs that can destroy everyone's infrastructure.
11: Right.
13: So these countries...
11: that's right.
13: Countries,
11: yeah, the destruction.
13: Come on, Pat. You got to switch on, Pat. You got to stay awake. It's 2:30. You've got another 3 hours to go.
11: Yes.
13: So, some of these countries who don't let the inspectors come in, that they want to...
11: Right.
13: Tell how much nuclear bombs they've got. Like Israel's between 40
11: yes.
13: to 400.
11: Look, you try to catch me out on this often, Peter, and you sort of got this thing.
13: Pat,
11: where you've got
13: to stay on your toes, Pat.
11: Yeah, I do. Yes, I've got to stay on my toes. Yep. The reality is you're saying something which is completely okay. You're approaching it like you're trying to sort of have a gotcha moment about Israel. We know that agenda. We can hear that clearly. But what you're saying is right. Nuclear weapons can do lots of damage, and Dr. Carl did talk about that. And if you – I mean, it's not new. If you stop the infrastructure in a country, it's going to cause issues. And yes, if you're hiding those weapons and you're not allowing people to come in to inspect those weapons, it's not a good thing. That means that, you're either hiding something or you just don't want it to happen. I don't know why you're approaching it like you're cornering somebody. It all makes complete sense. Yes, war's a terrible thing. Bombs do damage. And if you don't want people to, if you're telling people one thing and doing another, that's not good either. Now, I'm taking you on face value. You're naming countries, you're naming regions. You're obviously sort of connecting the dots there for your own personal agenda and what you want to say. We're a talkback station, but I just don't understand why you're approaching it like it's a gotcha moment. I mean, I don't think anybody would disagree with that. Yeah, bombs are pretty bad and they can do some damage. We'll take a break and come back with sport. Or do you want to do sport now? Yeah, we'll do sport. Okay, here we go.
14: 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This is the Sport Report with Andrew Lucas.
11: Time for sport on Australia Overnight with the senior producer of the continuous call team on 2GB and 4BC. It is Andrew Lucas who's on the line. Hi, Andrew.
15: Good morning, Pat, and good morning to all your listeners.
11: Round 27 of the NRL, the Bunnies taking on the Roosters. Tell me all about it.
15: Yeah, what a special night this one was. We were out there with the continuous call team at Allianz Stadium last night and South Sydney defeating the Roosters 50 points to 20 in a really special night as Jai Arrow, we all know what he's going through. He's fighting MND and battling this horrible disease, and he led the team out for his 100th game for South Sydney in front of a packed crowd of over 41,000 fans. Really, really special, really emotional as he led the team out for the song with You'll Never Walk Alone in the background, and South really turned it on. I think we were kind of expecting this sort of result with the Roosters resting 9 of their best players. They're also missing Sam Walker as well. So 50 points to 20. They ran in 10 tries to 4. Campbell Graham scoring a double. And it was a very fiery clash at times. We had Spencer Lenu from the Roosters and then Keon Colomatungi from South Sydney coming together in the first half. a lot of fiery scenes then and really entertaining. So what it means for South Sydney, they've lost in a home elimination final. It looks like they'll finish sixth on the ladder and they'll take on the Newcastle Knights, and for the Sydney Roosters, they'll finish fourth and they'll have an away qualifying final against the Penrith Panthers or the New Zealand Warriors.
11: So an exciting time in the NRL and the AFL. So finals time and early days as the finals go with the NRL. Anything else you can add as far as, you know, what we can expect with the wins tonight and over the weekend and leading into the big one?
15: Yeah, I think we've had at times an unpredictable season where teams have been upset. We've had some shock results, and it's really at the moment, it'll be a fantastic final series. And the Warriors and the Panthers, they'll finish top two. They're probably the favourites heading into this. In saying that, only 2 or 3 weeks ago, the Roosters were up there, but then they lost two straight. They lost last night as well, and they're without their star halfback, Sam Walker, to injury, and his season could be over. He's a chance of getting back for the grand final if they get there. But probably the Warriors and the Panthers, and the Warriors winning week one, they stay at home, they get a home prelim in week three, and you know, it's always hard for a team to go over and challenge them then. So it's an easier path through to the grand final. Then we've seen what the Penrith Panthers have done, 4 straight premierships, knocked out in the prelim last year as well. So probably the Warriors and the Panthers are the favourites, but don't write off the Dolphins. They'll finish in third on the ladder, and right, they've had a fantastic season under Christian Wolf. And then outside of the top four, probably the South Sydney Rabbitohs. They're the smoky or the dark horse that could potentially threaten those top teams.
11: Mm. And we also had a Queensland derby. Tell me about this one.
15: Yeah, the Dolphins defeating the Gold Coast Titans in this one, 24-20. The Titans started well. They raced out to a 14-0 lead early on inside that first 15 minutes, but then the Dolphins scored 4 tries either side of halftime to take the lead. And then Jaden Campbell, he got his second try in his 100th game in the 70th minute to set up a really exciting finish. But it was the Dolphins who were too good in the end. It didn't help. The Gold Coast Titans lost 2 players to the sin bin, so going down to 12 men. But that crowd of just over 17,000 saw the Finns hold on and lock up third, and Hemiso Tabuai Fidoh, scoring a double for the Dolphins.
11: Okay, what about the big elimination final in the AFL last night?
15: Yeah, big one. Geelong taking on Carlton, and it was Geelong who were too good, 14-23, 107, defeating Carlton 11-8, 74, in front of a massive crowd at the MCG, 96,680. And Carlton, they started well. They kicked 4-1 in the opening quarter. They had a 16-point lead at quarter time. The Cats came back into it in the second quarter, only to trail by 3 points at half time. But then Carlton probably were just tired on the back of that wild card weekend final. Geelong, the extra legs or the extra week off came through, and as the rain came down in the second half, Geelong stood up in the third and the fourth. They kicked 8 goals in a row across that third quarter and that fourth quarter to surge home to that 33-point victory. Who else but the captain, Patrick Dangerfield, kicking 5 goals, and he had 21 touches in his 32nd final. Patrick Dangerfield, he's an absolute superstar, and he, no doubt, him playing well helps the captain. They're through next week to the semi-final against the minor premiers Fremantle over in Perth in that first semi-final next weekend. What a clash that'll be.
11: The two huge finals to come as well in the AFL, so looking forward.
15: Yeah, massive day ahead in the AFL this afternoon. It all begins at 3:15 Australian Eastern Standard Time. The first bounce between the Sydney Swans, who finished third, and the Brisbane Lions third in that qualifying final. Of course, we all know Sydney's story, what a season they had, and then to be without 5 players out of that starting team, it's a much weakened side heading into this final series. So we'll have to see how they perform. They do bring in Caden McLean, who comes into that forward line alongside Charlie Kernow and Logan McDonald, and can offer a bit of support to Rock. And then you've got Brisbane, who are the back-to-back premiers, and they welcome back their co-captain, Hugh McGuigage, as well. So a blockbuster game this afternoon at the SCG. And then later on, over in Adelaide at the Adelaide Oval, 7:35 Australian Eastern Time, we've got the Adelaide Crows taking on the Western Bulldogs in the elimination final. Callum Archie, he returns, replacing Zach Taylor for Adelaide, and Will Lewis comes in for the Western Bulldogs in place of Matt Kennedy as well. So the Dogs held on against Collingwood last week in that wild card final, and yeah, what a game it'll be. And the winner of the Adelaide and Western Bulldogs match will take on the loser of Sydney and Brisbane. The winner of Sydney and Brisbane earns a week off and is straight through to that preliminary final. So yeah, a huge day of finals action, and yeah, the AFL this weekend and then the NRL week one of the finals next weekend.
11: Okay, thank you so much. Sport on Australia Overnight with Andrew Lucas. Thanks for your time.
15: Cheers, Pat. Anytime.
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11: As we head to news now, we're going to be slip-sliding our way to news with Paul Simon. Then after news, conflict strategist and mediator, social commentator Sarah Blake will join us to talk about this thing they call the manosphere. What's it all about? Here's Paul Simon.

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1: Hello, I'm Chelsea Bowden. The Prime Minister has spoken over the phone with his Nepali counterpart, expressing his condolences to all affected by the flooding disaster. Anthony Albanese has also thanked local authorities for their help in searching for Australians missing in the disaster zone. 36 Aussies are still unaccounted for. 15 Australian disaster response experts are arriving in Nepal to assist the country with its flood recovery. The federal government has not committed any additional funding for aged care beds following a meeting of health ministers. Several states have been asking for extra funding to reduce pressure on overwhelmed hospital systems. Federal Health Minister Mark Butler concedes it is a growing issue, but hard decisions have to be made.
2: I said to them again this morning, we increased the number of home care packages last year by 25%. Even with that increase, there's still more and more demand. But frankly, it is difficult for us to increase the number of packages by more than that level and essentially run into labour supply constraints.
1: A woman has been charged with murder after the body of an 81-year-old man was found in a creek in northern New South Wales. Police say they found his body at a property in Ballina on Thursday after being called for a welfare check. The 51-year-old accused will face court today. The H5 bird flu has officially arrived in Sydney, with the city's first case confirmed in a seabird found on the northern beaches. A fox is also confirmed to have died from the strain near Melbourne. BirdLife Australia's Sean Dooley says it's important we do everything we can to limit the disease spreading, likening it to a bushfire.
3: We're getting a couple of embers landing, and so far we've been able to snuff those embers out so there's no chain of infection beyond that. But if there's one or two birds, there's probably more out there that have picked up the virus and might be coming in sick or even washing in dead.
1: A last-ditch meeting to stop ferry strikes in Brisbane have failed to get services back in the water. Pay negotiations between the Maritime Union of Australia and River City Ferries have been ongoing for almost 12 months. Workers will go ahead with a 24-hour work stoppage today, coinciding with the River Fire annual fireworks display, a major CBD event. A software issue has forced the recall of 11,000 Hyundai Tucson vehicles. The dashboard and head-up display in the car could fail to show its speed and fuel levels. Affected models were built between 2023 and this year. And households across the UK are being urged to stock up on food in preparation for extreme weather. The strongest El Nino event in a generation is developing over the Pacific Ocean.
0: 2GB, celebrating 100 years.
1: Have ended Carlton's miracle season with a 107-74 win in their elimination final at the MCG. Blues coach Josh Fraser says they'll strive for better next year.
4: Tonight was disappointing, and we certainly don't want to be a club that lives in mediocrity. So again, acknowledgement of the work that's been put in. The players deserve a lot of credit. So do our staff and our coaching group. But we don't want to be a club that is satisfied with finishing eighth.
1: The Rabbitohs have secured a home NRL final, beating the Roosters 50-20 at Sydney's Allianz Stadium. There were emotional scenes as Jai Arrow celebrated his 100th game for the club. Earlier, the Dolphins held on to defeat the Gold Coast Titans 24-20. And the Australian Opals have recorded their first win of the FIBA Women's World Cup with a 70-54 win over Puerto Rico in Berlin.
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1: Checking your weather around the country. Canberra, cloudy and a very high chance of rain, a top of 19. Adelaide, windy and showers easing, 17 the top. Perth, cloudy and a very high chance of showers, a top of 20 degrees. Brisbane, mostly sunny and a top of 28. Sydney, a sunny morning and a slight chance of a late shower, a warm top of 33. And Melbourne, showers and strong winds with a top of 19 degrees.
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14: Australia Overnight. Now, manosphere is an umbrella term for online communities that have increasingly promoted narrow and aggressive definitions of what it means to be a man. So that's the term manosphere. Have attempts to give equal opportunity to women gone too far? How can we navigate the negative impacts of all this manosphere stuff and empower those who, are teachers and those sorts of people to pass on the correct message to our children? To discuss this further, conflict strategist and mediator and social commentator, regular on our show, Sarah Blake is back. Hi there, Sarah.
15: Hey, you can't get much hotter than this topic right now. Oh, and it's a really difficult conversation to tackle.
14: Oh, it is. It is too. And it is hot and difficult. Yeah. So tell me about manosphere. So I do understand there's some people on social media, and they're not very nice people. They're saying things in a way that you need to just understand what's going on and consume it in the right way. So tell us, let's set the scene first with that.
15: Yeah. Look, so the blanket term manosphere has come to describe, there's been some very big, quite extreme personalities in the online world, social media world. Yes. And they often talk about women as commodities or belittling women or using them for fun. And so it's quite derogatory towards women. Mm-hmm. Women just have to be silent. Really pushing back about this notion that rights for women mean men missing out. Right. And so we've heard a lot about it online, and the worry is around what it's doing to our young kids, particularly our boys, with their algorithms. So what's happening is that it generates rage, anger and frustration, and it becomes addictive, and more of that feeds into the platforms that they're watching and listening to.
14: Right. So I get the feeling that it's sort of like this, I'll say overcorrection in a way. This has found an audience because boys and men are a little confused. And then they're sort of hooking into this, which is way to the other way. And it's leading them in the wrong path.
15: Yeah, look, and it's really disturbing, and one of the reasons you and I were talking about this last week, a report came out from Melbourne University that was surveyed over 1,000 young people, 31% believe that attempts to give women equal opportunities had gone too far. And 40% of the boys surveyed believe women lie about domestic violence. Now, this comes on the back of the age group of males between 15 and 19 now have the highest level of sexual offending rates of any group. So, you know, you combine that with domestic violence increasing. We've got a problem here. And we're wrestling with how do we talk about what's going on without saying and diminishing men and boys and without sacrificing our girls and saying girls just put up with it. So into this mix are people trying to work out what do we do with this.
14: Is everyone getting too defensive on this? I mean, do we need to just take a breath and go, okay, now there is a problem. There's that data that you referred to and that's right. You know, we just need to look at it, take the emotion out of it, look at it and somehow say, well, there is a problem. We need to deal with it.
15: Yeah, look, I think emotion is important. I'm feeling emotional. This issue makes me really emotional. But I just imagine, let's take our schools for an example. Imagine if you walked into a workplace, whether it's a school or anywhere else, to do your job. And then next thing you know that your colleagues are yelling at you, making sexual comments towards you, interrupting you, belittling you, telling you to go back to the kitchen, all of that sort of stuff in your workplace. Now, we wouldn't expect anybody to put up with that, right? We'd say, hey, that's not okay.
14: Well, yes, but that's not happening, though. I mean, that's just that's an extreme example. I mean, that would just be outrageous in today's day and age.
15: Except though that there's reports, research that's come out recently saying that that's what many of our teachers have been exposed to in our schools.
14: I see, right. So teachers and schools, they're getting this from... Well, from students, cheeky boys. Right,
15: yeah.
14: I see. So it's starting to kick in. All this social media stuff is really starting to make an influence there. I gotcha.
15: Real life consequences, right? Well, what was a way on the big wide web, social online, keyboard warriors, starts to filter into the way we engage and we talk with each other. And, you know, certainly this week it's heated up as a topic again around who's at fault.
14: Yes.
15: And what do we do with it? And I think part of the challenge is that we are, yes, getting emotional, but we're turning it into the wrong battle.
14: Yes.
15: We're picking a side. We're picking on the boy's side or are we on the girl's side? Mm. And the reality is that it actually is all of us in this together. We should be all on the same side around how do we teach our kids and everyone to be respectful?
14: Yes.
15: And how do we fight against the algorithms of social media that is feeding our young and vulnerable people this information?
14: Australia Overnight, social commentator and conflict strategist and mediator, Sarah Blake, is with us on the program. I guess social media is different because I'm thinking about, you know, you consume something, you know, I hear all that, okay, and people are they're saying, I guess, to men and boys, a message. If you could take from that sort of, in a way, ownership, I'm strong, I'm here on this planet, and I'm all the good elements from it, it feels like, I'm not saying what they're saying is good, it feels like people are consuming this, taking it verbatim, and then going into the classroom, and, you know, and then sort of just regurgitating it towards a teacher or to somebody else. When it's, you know, just like, you know, just take a breath. It's okay. If it makes you feel, like you want to achieve something, take that part of it and, you know, and understand that, there's other humans around you as well type thing.
15: Correct. Yeah. And look, I was talking to someone about it recently that, you know, we've done a lot of talking about this. We are doing more talking about this. But what I think our young people, particularly our boys need, I'm a mum of two boys, 14 and 10 year old. I'm in the thick of this trying to work out what I'm doing. Am I doing the wrong job? Is we need to show them. Right? My relationship with my husband, my relationship with my boys, my husband's relationship with me and with the boys. Let's put into practice, right? Let's celebrate the good examples. Let's help them be good young men, getting them out to doing the things that show respect so that it's not just words that are spoken, but it's tangible. We're walking the talk. And I think we need to do more of that.
14: Yep. I reckon you just nailed it there. I mean, the parents and adults around these people have a lot to answer for. I know social media can be impactful and all that sort of stuff. But really, that's why I had to ask you off air about the manosphere. I know a bit about it. And I've got two boys. I've got a 23-year-old and an 18-year-old. I've got a daughter as well. It hasn't come into our lives or world. I know that dude, that guy, and he got arrested and all that. I know all that. Yeah. But, they would never. And I'm sure they see it and consume it.
15: Yes.
14: Because I'm not that way. Our families are that way. Their mum sort of teaches them the proper way as well. So anyway, I'm saying, well, hang on a second. We can point towards that. But what about the adults? Surely what we do on the around them should outweigh what that dumb device is saying and that idiot is saying on the other end.
15: That's right.
14: I mean, you can look at it, but, it should be outweighed by us in the real world.
15: Yeah, all of us and us as a community, right? So not just that us as parents, but, the sporting clubs, it's the way the activities are due, where we take our kids. So there's lots of opportunities where we can help show boys how to be great men, but also show girls how to be strong, empowered women and set boundaries. And a boundary set doesn't diminish somebody. It's actually about respecting each other. So I think, we've got a role to play in how we show what respect means, not just say the word, but do the word.
14: Okay, I had a thought there. I don't know if I was with somebody that, I guess some people, no, this is not the right example. Some people use phrasing and language where you don't really, he was referring to his partner as my chick. He was saying, and my chick, instead of, and I thought, oh, that's a bit old, and we're at a cafe but even then, it was sort of, I guess there's limits. There's a context when people say stuff and let's just, and this is what it is, people getting all carried away. Let's just take a breath. Okay. And let's think about what we want to achieve and not just sort of shoot everybody down for the sake of it, we're spoken about this. Outrage is what people reach for. Stop reaching for that and let's just get to the objective and try to work it out.
15: Yeah. And it is hard. My son, we were talking about it the other day. And he said, "Nah, Mum, I don't want to talk about it. You'll get angry and you'll lecture me." And I'm like, "Okay, I promise I won't." And he said something, and I felt this anger in me because I did want to lecture him, and I resisted, right? Okay, because my job is to make it safe for us, for him to come and talk to me
14: when he wants to.
15: Yeah, and so me diminishing him or lecturing him or telling him how bad he is—that's not going to help us create change. He's just going to hide it from me. So, we all have to be mindful of how. If it comes back to how we're dealing with a conflict, this is a conflict. Yeah. And we all have to be mindful about how we approach the problem solving, not the blaming.
14: Okay, it is a hot topic. Let's see what our listeners think. 133693. Sarah Blake, thank you for being here in Australia Overnight. Thank you.
15: My pleasure.
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26: Weekends in Australia Overnight, taking your calls across the nation into the wee small hours on 133693, text line 04 77 693 693. We'll start with the one at the top there, Ethan, from Rob on the text. Patrizio, he says, Labor government decisions only see inflation continue with prices and costs increasing as employers have to factor in increased costs of wage increases, payday super and card surcharges that cannot be absorbed by sellers. Therefore, interest rates will not go down. Let's not forget to mention the impact tax cuts and government spending may have. Interest rates have only gone down three times since 2022 under this Labor government, and not getting the cost of living on interest rates. I guess interest rates don't matter if you get paid like a politician and you get wage increases every year, says Rob in the text. Hi, Pat. The federal government has to take the blame for inflation. Their spending has increased by 6.5, is that billion? A bit of a typo there, but thank you, George, in Liverpool. This one coming through too. Hi, Pat. The manosphere is yet another crackpot made-up term that has no basis in reality. It should be consigned to the garbage bin where it belongs. There is nothing wrong with negative attitudes to blatant propaganda. It shows they are aware of the anti-male agenda that is prevalent in academia, says Joe. Just a bit further down the text there as we have a look what's coming through. Good morning. I actually feel sorry for young men these days, says this message. We have encountered our girls. We have encouraged our girls to be able to do anything that they want to achieve. Unfortunately for young men, they've been left behind in so much ways. It's hard for them to fit in to what women expect of them. Great cooks, etc., says the message on the text. 04 77 693 693, and our call has dropped off. Okay, all right. 133 693 is the phone number. Okay, some famous birthdays today. The 5th of September, Bob Newhart was born on this day in Illinois. Now, he died when he was 94 in 2024, born on this day, 1929. The American comedian, he got his start in showbiz creating comedy sketches for a Chicago radio show in the 1950s. He started his own 70s TV show, The Bob Newhart Show, and then the second series, Newhart, that debuted in 1982. Bob Newhart, born on this day, the 5th of September. George Lazenby was born also on this day in Goulburn, New South Wales, 1939. He's 87 today, George Lazenby, the Australian actor. He played James Bond in one of the Bond films. Her Majesty's Secret Service was the Bond film in 1969. Before that, his only on-camera experience was in a TV commercial for a British chocolate bar. His other major film was The Man from Hong Kong in 1975. George Lazenby, he's having a birthday today. He's 87. Raquel Welch, also born on this day. Now, she was 83 when she passed away in 2023, but Raquel Welch was born in Illinois, Chicago on this day in 1940. The American actress and the former model could be seen in films including, in 1964, Roustabout, 1 million years BC from 1966, The Last of Sheila from 73, and The Three Musketeers in 1974, and Legally Blonde in 2001. Raquel Welch was born on this day. Al Stewart from The Year of the Cat, that song from 1977, was born on this day in Scotland, 1945. Al Stewart is 81 today. Michael Keaton, also having a birthday today, born in Pennsylvania, USA. 1951 was the year. He's 75 today, Michael Keaton. The American actor, he starred in the 2014 film Birdman that won an Academy Award for Best Picture. Keaton received a nomination for Best Actor in that movie. His recent films include Spider-Man, Homecoming and Dumbo. Michael Keaton is 75 today. Frank Farina, the Aussie soccer coach, also having a birthday, 62. And Rose McGowan, born on this day, Florence, Italy, 1973 was the year. That makes her 53 today. The US actress was made her film debut in Encino Man in 1992, and also a few other movies, including Charmed. That was a TV series from 2001 to 2006. Rose McGowan, having a birthday today. So if you're having a birthday, you celebrate your special day with those famous names. Some news coming through too on the papers as they start to hit the desk. The Saturday Telegraph has arrived. Front page, farmers revolt on renewables, green light. Bush bash is the big headline. Country communities are in revolt over planning rules they say have rigged the system in favour of renewable energy giants and stripped farmers of their power to fight massive renewable wind and solar projects. Less than 2 weeks after Planning Minister Paul Scully quietly doubled the number of objections needed to send renewable energy projects to the Independent Planning Commission, automatically, rural communities are demanding the changes be reversed. And the row is escalating politically, with the Saturday Telegraph revealing the New South Wales Coalition have promised to review the rules if they return to government. There you go. That's starting to get red hot. That's the front page of the Saturday Telegraph today as we look at the papers that start to arrive. Jerome is on the line in the UK. Hi, Jerome.
2: Good afternoon. Good morning, you guys. How are you?
26: Yeah, I'm good, Jerome. Yeah, good afternoon to you in the UK there. Yesterday, you're in the past and we're in the future.
2: Yeah, it's just wondering how the clouds are going over there.
26: How what's going?
2: The clouds.
26: The clouds?
2: The mainframe. God's mainframe. The queen.
26: The what?
2: The mainframe. God's mainframe. The queen. John Williamson.
26: The mainframe of the queen. John Williamson.
2: Yes.
26: And something
2: have a good
26: headless.
2: Morning, you guys. Take care. Thank
26: okay,
2: you.
26: Okay, that made absolutely you. No sense. But is he calling from the UK, really? The number come up? No, we don't think so. He says the UK. There you go. I took it on hook, line and sinker. Okay, 133693 is my number here to join the conversation across the nation on the weekend edition of Australia Overnight. The Courier Mail has arrived as well. Front page, farmer guilty of killing three neighbours in cold blood is the headline. Daryl Valroy Young has been found guilty of shooting dead his three neighbours. Mervyn Swartz, 71, and his wife Marie Swartz, 59, and stepson Graham Tighe, 35, at the front gate of his bogey farm in 2022. The decision, after more than 14 hours of deliberation, ends a gruelling four-week murder trial in Townsville. Young was also found guilty of the attempted murder of Graham's brother, Ross, 34. Front page of the Courier Mail today. Okay, looking at some other papers as they start to arrive. What have we got here? We've got also the Financial Review. Algorithm ban, risk to online trade.

0: US tech giants. Now, my understanding of the algorithm, is this right? As it says, if you look at something for long enough or you view a video, it gets other content similar to that. Okay, it makes you view it for longer, I guess, but am I being too naive? It makes sense. Okay, so I'm looking at that content. I like it. I'm consuming it. So the computer in the background says, well, I'll send more of that your way. I mean, that's what social media does. It tailors the content to your own viewing habits. That was part of the sell on it all. If it's pushing the bad stuff your way, that's what needs to be targeted. If you're looking at some weird, violent things and it continues to push that your way, well, yeah, let's stop that. But as far as an algorithm where the content you're looking for or enjoy looking at, it's just pushing it more your way, that's not necessarily a bad thing, is it? Okay, that's the front page of the Financial Review. All right, let's take a break and come back with your calls. 133-693, the weekend edition of Australia Overnight. And also our special guest to join us is Dr. Marnie Lishman, who is a psychologist and regular contributor to our program. Now, where's the Marnie Lishman list here? All right, Dr. Marnie Lishman, who will get on the phone. We'll have a chat to Marnie. She's always up for a good chat. And taking your calls on 133-693. If you're juggling work and the demand and needs of children and aging parents, this could cause a lot of stress, of course, and head towards burnout. So midlife and mid-career is the time where you look at your life and you think, what am I doing? Can I change it? Dr. Marnie Lishman will talk about that next on Australia Overnight.
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15: Australia overnight, now juggling work and the demands and needs of children and aging.

0: parents. Now, this is the situation many midlife and mid-career people find themselves in. It's also the point many people completely reassess how they like to live or redesign the rest of their lives, often triggered by or even leading to burnout or a breaking point. Dr. Marnie Lishman, Doctor of Psychology and Mindset Coach, joins us again on Australia Overnight. Hi there, Marnie.
1: Hello.
0: That's the life little journey, isn't it? You get to a certain point where you think, hang on a second, I need to reassess this and I need to make a change.
1: Well, exactly, exactly. And a lot of people, a lot of, like, I guess, adults in the modern day life, they're stressed out for a long time. And so burnout, there's almost like this slow creep towards kind of hitting the wall, isn't there, where we're stressed and we sometimes just go through the motions every day for like weeks and months and sometimes years feeling like that. And then you just get to this point where it's like just all too much. It's just like you just hit that wall and it's complete body, mind exhaustion. Gee.
0: You're right. You know, I guess it's the capacity of the human sort of body and spirit for many, many years. People do. They're stressed out for a long time. They go through other life situations or work where it just adds up for decades sometimes. And then it does hit that tipping point. And, I guess that's just the way it is, isn't it? Sometimes you need to be pushed to a point where you just, you know, you have this awakening. You think, oh, hang on, I've got to do things differently.
1: Exactly, exactly. And, you know, us human beings, we're made for stress, but we're supposed to be able to deal with over and done with type stress, you know, and that's where the fight or flight response comes on. And then we kind of, you know, we problem solve and we kind of deal with whatever's happening and then we get on with it. But in the modern world, it's very different, isn't it? Is that we just have these stresses all the time and we have micro stresses and daily hassles and we sit in front of the computer getting angry at our inbox and we don't have conversations with colleagues that we don't like. And, you know, we sit in traffic and we've got bills and, you know, inflation rate goes up and, you know, interest rates go up and, you know, like all of these like micro stresses and they're not over and done with. So that we just kind of bottle them all up and often don't use some of the stress management techniques to kind of get back to a balanced state. So, of course, it inevitably builds up over time. And that's what ends up happening is people get absolutely kind of physically, mentally, emotionally and spiritually exhausted, and that's what burnout is.
0: This modern world thing has tricked us all, hasn't it? Because as I hear you say that, I know that I used to live a life where, you know, if you had, you know, meeting after meeting and you know, the phone was dinging and you had to do this and that. So every day was chock-a-block full of stuff. And that made you feel like you were being productive. Now,
1: exactly.
0: It's different. My life's different and I'll have days where, the time flow is just different to that. And the awareness of a few things, the value of having, you know, to look out the window and just think of a few things and let the mind sort of relax.
1: Exactly.
0: You become so much better at what you're doing and you get better ideas and those sorts of things. And, there was that. And I guess just the understanding that it was all a bit of an illusion beforehand, I guess.
1: I know. And that's what I think is such a valuable thing for us as we get older. Not that I'm saying that you're old or that I'm old, but we're in our kind of, you know, we're over 30 now, aren't we?
0: Yes, that's right.
1: And I class that as middle age. Is there's a wisdom that kind of happens, you know, when we start feeling a little bit miserable, where we start feeling exhausted, where we start going, hang on a second, what am I doing? Because we kind of plonk into out of our teenage years into young adulthood, don't we? And we kind of just do what we're kind of told to do. And a lot of us are striving and we're trying to achieve and we're trying to, you know, move into our careers without much, I guess, thought about being in alignment with who we truly are. So once we get into midlife and we start getting a bit grumpy, we start getting a little bit reflective, don't we? Going, hey, I don't want to work like that. I don't want to, you know, have ridiculous hours. And, you know, even if you're earning a lot of money, you kind of go, that's not what it's all about. And I actually would rather be less busy and be able to spend some time in nature and hang out with my friends. So I think it's a time of evaluation, isn't it?
0: Yep,
1: I think.
0: Absolutely.
1: Yeah, as we get older. Yeah.
0: Dr. Marnie Lishman's here, Doctor of Psychology and Mindset Coach, talking about, well, I guess burnout and making those changes. As you say, you don't think about it. You just, as you sort of go through that those phase in life before 30 or whatever, and you're saying, that's right, I need to go and, you know, get a job and save, and there's the boat, there's the house, there's the car and all that sort of stuff. Then you get so tangled up in it. So you need the courage, if you do then think to yourself, well, I need to change this, sometimes there's so many things there to untangle. You need a lot of courage, or you just need to have a go and try to. So what's your message there? Do you just sort of do your best?
1: Yeah, I mean, some people are able to kind of be self-reflective, but course correct throughout their life, where they can be feeling exhausted in their 20s and kind of go, yeah, I'm not working here anymore. You know, I'm going to go find something a bit easier or a bit more aligned with who I truly are. But I think a lot of us, I guess the older generations, maybe kind of the Gen X's up, you know, and older, we came from kind of a bit of a hard ass, didn't we? Like we just had to work hard. We would kind of just get over it, kind of get on with it. Yeah. Exactly. But so I think a lot of us now, where we're getting quite burnt out, it's almost like we had to hit the brick wall. We had to have something like that happen. So which has become a catalyst for living our lives differently. So yeah, some people are really good at doing it along their whole life journey, and they can course correct as long as on the way. But yeah, I think a lot of people get to that point of burnout, and often they say to me, once we've kind of untangled, you know, and got them back on track, they'll say, that was the best thing that ever happened to me. Because if I didn't get burnt out, I would have ended up having a heart attack.
0: Yep.
1: You know?
0: Well, that's sort of, you know, that was my next thought. You know, you're talking about course correcting. You're right. And people say, oh, this is not for me. I'm out. But maybe, you know, that's too early. It's to go through the pain, thinking again, my own sort of journey, you know, dealing with all the problems and all the things you thought were insurmountable, and just you got through it. It just teaches you so much. So maybe you know, to hang in there is so good. And it prepares you if you're going to set up your own business or life, if that's the way you're going to go. It prepares you for that. So you need to learn as well. And I guess the only way to learn is sometimes through the fire.
1: Well, exactly. And I have to say, a lot of people look back at burnout and say, hey, that was a catalyst that has put me on a better pathway than I was before. And, you know, and I work with a lot of people who are kind of in those corporate careers that are just absolutely ridiculous in terms of the pressures and the demands, where they end up kind of using their, getting a side hustle, and then that they kind of leave the corporate world and say, hey, no, I'm going to run my own small business and do what I like when I like. And I want that flexibility because, you know, the work-life balance wasn't happening before, and that was really unhealthy.
0: Yep. I think, burnout's going too far, but maybe that's the life journey, you know, sort of going. But the modern world amplifies it. I was going to say life journey. You know, go down the wrong road. I shouldn't have done that. That's a mistake. Yeah. You know, you learn as you go, all that. That's called life. But I guess the modern world now just amplifies it. There's burnout, there's demands, there's a lot going on. If you're not careful, it can really swallow you up.
1: Well, exactly. And we have to really, be really, use our downtime consciously, because I think most people just fill it with tech. And you've got to remember, if you're checking your emails all the time, checking all your social media accounts constantly, that's not healthy. That's not relaxing. So be really protective of that downtime. And you can be as busy as you want, but really nurture yourself in that time off and be serious with it.
0: That's it. Nice message. Thank you, Marnie. It's always great having you on Australia Overnight. We thank you for your time.
1: Thank you.
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10: Saturday morning, the weekend edition of Australia Overnight. I'm Pat Panetta, great to have your company, and thank you for listening. As we take your calls, my number is 133693, and soon Terry Barnes will join us with the week that was in politics. We'll have a look at the Coalition's policy and announcement around tobacco excise to shut down the black market. So Terry Barnes will discuss that move, and we'll also talk about the fact that the Coalition now is forming policy and starting to get out there and sort of have a direction, play the role as the opposition, where you form policy and start to prod the government and say, well, this is what you need to do. So that's the excise on tobacco. There's health versus, well, the black market, the criminal sector, and also the revenue, the tax that goes to the government. There's the health concerns. When I say that, of course, we want to encourage people to smoke less. But it looks like the way it's set up now, it's not working, is it? Because people are buying cigarettes anyway. They're getting it on the black market, and that revenue going to the government, well, it's not going to, you know, the tax isn't being paid because it's mostly going to criminals. So, it looks like that needs to be changed, because right now, whatever way you look at it, it's not working. We'll also have a little word about One Nation again. The momentum continues. Around about 30% of people saying they're supporting One Nation. Where are they located? That matters when it comes to an election. So we'll discuss that, where whether it's sort of suburbs or the regions. And also the by-election in WA. That was a week ago now, and there's been a bit of talk about that throughout the week. What does that mean? And was it a sign to the government, or a protest vote midstream? You know, it's a by-election. It often happens. Is there real momentum when it comes to One Nation? We'll talk about that with Terry Barnes. Kenny's in Redcliffe. Hi, Kenny.
11: Yeah, how are you, buddy?
10: Yeah, I'm good, Kenny.
11: Amen.
10: Oh, look, I'm okay. I'm happy to be back in the studio every weekend, and here I am again.
11: Right.
10: Yeah. What about you, mate?
11: Yeah, I've been okay.
10: Yeah? Just okay?
11: Yeah.
10: What about the Dockers?
11: Tell me about it.
10: Yeah, well, that was, but they get a second go at the finals. Hawthorn were pretty hot.
11: Yeah.
10: Yeah. They look pretty good, Hawthorn. I was chatting to some people this morning who watched the game pretty closely, and I just wonder if they can keep that intensity and that momentum now entering the finals. And the Dockers, as you know, they're Kenny, minor premiers, so they've had a great year, but they're just overwhelmed by the Hawthorn Hawkers.
11: They'll get there, Pat.
10: What's that?
11: They'll get there.
10: Well, yeah, I reckon they will. I reckon that they'll definitely be a force to reckon with. There's no doubt about that. They've shown that throughout the year. So we'll keep an eye on the Dockers and the Hawks. And I wonder if somebody, 133693, thanks, Kenny. What's the path now for the Fremantle Dockers versus Hawthorn? They were chatting about this morning. I reckon the Hawthorn, maybe Sydney, which are a weakened side now. They've lost or they've suspended a chunk of their players there, you'll remember. Hawthorn, Sydney, and I think it might have been... Might have been Carlton. No, Carlton's gone. So anyway, the path to the grand final now matters, doesn't it? Who are you playing in the remaining weeks is a big deal. So that's the AFL. 133693 to chat about that one. Now, on this day, the 5th of September, born on this day was Al Stewart. He was born Alistair Stewart in Scotland, Greenock, on this day, 1945. He's 81 today, the Scottish singer and songwriter. 1977 was his big hit, and this is it, Year of the Cat.

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1: What you get from me is what I think. If we don't agree, I try and do that as respectfully as I can. And you know what? I make no secret of the fact that I am a conservative commentator.
0: Luke Grant.
1: Someone said last week, I can't possibly listen to you because your views are all conservative. Well, that's my honest opinion.
0: Luke Grant.
1: I'm not going to sit here for 4 hours and bloody lie to you. I can't. I'm a human being with opinions, and you are too.
0: Don't miss Luke Grant this morning from 9 on 2GB.
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0: years.
15: Time on the weekend edition of Australia Overnight. After news, Terry Barnes will join us. The week that was in politics, we'll talk about the change in tobacco excise. And guess what? One Nation's back on the agenda. So we'll talk politics and also motoring with James Ward. They're selling a lot of those EVs. We'll talk about that.
0: Missed the show? That's okay. 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
16: Hello, I'm Chelsea Bowden. Two workers have been safely rescued after being trapped in a hydroelectric tunnel following the Nepal floods. The pair spent 9 days inside the facility in the country's north. Crews are still working to free dozens more believed to be inside the tunnel. Australian geologist Arnold Dix, whose team is leading rescue efforts, has told the ABC it's a miracle.
17: Just proves that miracles happen. Like, that's the whole point. Like, that's what we've been working on. And I've been on, you know, that's 3A. That's the team I've been working with. Army have just done a magnificent job.
16: 36 Australians are still missing in the wake of the disaster. The Federal Health Minister admits there's no easy fix to tackle the rapidly growing number of aged care patients stuck in public hospitals. State health ministers have met with their Commonwealth counterpart in Sydney, calling on the federal government to address the issue. Mark Butler says despite increasing the number of home care packages last year, it's still difficult to keep up with demand. Experts say it's up to everyone to do all we can to prevent the spread of bird flu as case numbers continue to grow. Sydney has recorded its first case, while a fox has tested positive near Melbourne. Vaccination programs are underway to protect the country's most vulnerable species against the H5 strain. BirdLife Australia's Sean Dooley says it's an important tool in protecting certain species.
5: Vaccines aren't going to be the answer, but they can be vital in protecting really precious small populations of critically endangered birds or special birds. But it's going to be impossible to catch wild birds twice.
16: A Victorian man's been charged after police say they seized $850,000 worth of cannabis from his car. Police stopped the 48-year-old in Yass in country New South Wales on Friday morning. They allegedly found several plastic shopping bags containing 155 individual bags of drugs weighing around 85 kilos. Prosecutors in Romania have officially indicted Manosphere influencer Andrew Tate and his brother Tristan. The pair are currently behind bars in the US while a judge decides on a request for their extradition to Britain, where they're wanted on rape charges. Romanian authorities have now indicted Andrew Tate with trafficking minors, money laundering, sex with a minor and witness tampering. Victoria has overtaken Western Australia as the most affordable place to buy a home. A new realestate.com report shows a medium-income household in WA could only afford 10% of homes sold last financial year. And a total fire ban will be in place across Greater Sydney today, with extreme fire conditions predicted.
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16: Carlton's AFL Premiership dreams are over. Geelong crushed the Blues 107-74 at the MCG in their elimination final. Emotions were high as Jai Arrow celebrated his 100th NRL game for South Sydney with an emphatic 50-20 win over the Roosters. The win secures the Rabbitohs the home final. Captain Cameron Murray says they're full steam ahead for the final series.
18: The last couple of weeks, I think we've really found our form and found our mojo a little bit, and so probably still chasing 80 minutes, but I'm really pleased with the result. We'll have to go back to the drawing board and we'll have to prepare accordingly and hopefully put on a show for all our home fans next week.
16: Earlier, the Dolphins held on to defeat the Titans 24-20, and the Australian Opals have recorded their first win of the FIBA Women's World Cup.
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3: Checking your weather around the country. Canberra, cloudy and a very high chance of rain, a top of 19. Adelaide, windy and showers easing, 17 the top. Perth, cloudy and a very high chance of showers, a top of 20 degrees. Brisbane, mostly sunny and a top of 28. Sydney, a sunny morning and a slight chance of a late shower, a warm top of 33. And Melbourne, showers and strong winds with a top of 19 degrees.
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15: Australia Overnight, Terry Barnes is a political consultant, advisor, columnist and broadcaster and joins us every week at this time for his segment, The Week That Was in Politics. And Terry's back on the line. Hi there, Terry.
6: Good morning, Pat.
15: The coalition and tobacco excise shutting down the black market, have they got it right?
6: Well, I think the first thing we have to say, Pat, is that it's good that the coalition has a policy. It's, I think policies is where they're going to come back into the game politically and in terms of the polls. So it's good to see them doing that. But when it comes to tobacco excise and, well, basically dealing with the illegal black market in tobacco, and that's cigarettes and vaping, I think it's, absolutely is the right move. Basically we have a situation where those who are determined to keep on smoking are smoking. They're not giving up. It's about 10 to 12% of the adult population. Now, because of what successive federal governments have done since Nicola Roxon, the health minister under Kevin Rudd, started it in the 2000s, is to steadily increase the rate of tax, the excise on cigarettes, so that, you know, almost all of it now when you buy a cigarette is actually going to the government. It's not actually paying for the cost of the cigarette or the vape or it's going as profit to a safe tobacco company.
15: $700 now, I think, for a pack of 20 cigarettes. But anyway, yeah, a lot of money.
6: I don't know. I've never smoked, but certainly a lot of people do. Yeah. Because legal smoking is so expensive, a lot of people are going to the market, and some estimate there's 80% plus of the tobacco market in Australia now is actually illegal. It's the black market. So what Angus Taylor is saying is, well, why don't we cut the excise down to, well, a lot less than it is now, and effectively encourage those people back into the open market. And when it comes to vaping, which is effectively banned full stop except under doctor's prescription, and very few vapers actually go for a doctor's prescription, make them available to people on the same regulated terms as cigarettes are, so that they're both regulated and policed, but also taxed. And I think that's actually good news. Yes. That's sensible policy. Yeah.
15: It's a no-brainer when I hear that. Basically it's all going to the black market because the tax is too high. Take the tax away. They'll come back to they'll come back to the proper market, and you'll collect the tax because you're not getting it anyway, because it's going to criminals or to the guys that are sneaking it in. I don't know, however they're doing it.
6: Well, I think that's right. I mean, the public health lobby particularly says, well, this is not good at all. I mean, basically this is all done to deter people from smoking and give it up.
15: Well, but it's not working, is it?
6: But it's not working for a very substantial number of people who are going to illegal sources to get their ciggies or their vapes. And that's just wrong. But I think we've also got to think not just of the individual person now, the smoker or the vapor. We've actually got to think of the impact of this black market on our community as a whole. I mean, in terms of the operation of organised crime, the firebombings, the other criminal activity we've seen come, flare up as a result of this. I mean, none of it I think was really anticipated back in the early or the late 2000s. But nonetheless, it's here. It has to be dealt with. And I think if we're weighing up the common good against the personal good of a smoker, I think this is the way to go too.
7: Well, yeah, absolutely. I mean, common good versus, you know, so health versus, the as you say, the firebombing and the into the criminal sort of sector. But either way, sorry to make the same point again. Okay, you're looking after people's health, but they're going to the black market anyway. So you're not doing that. So it's not working. You need to change it. For a little while there, they did nothing, as you said. Now, you say, yes, the coalition have a policy, and that's what they need to do, come out with a policy and stand for something. It's clear. People go, oh, yeah, I get it. That's why I'll vote for them. Is this policy similar to what One Nation is saying? Did I hear you say that or somebody? Have they sort of copycatted on this one, the coalition?
6: No, I don't think they've copycatted, but I think they're on the same page in regards to excise and cutting it. I think they realise that the price of lawful cigarettes and vapes is one of the big reasons that the black market is so big and is so nasty and vicious as it is. And effectively you can reduce the excise to a point where people can get reasonable access and not turn into criminals just as ordinary citizens, I think that's another factor as well. I mean, the law as it stands makes criminals of basically decent, ordinary people, and that's wrong. But certainly I think, yes, we do need to do more to fight organised crime and the cartels and the bikies and whoever else are involved in this, both here and overseas, and we should redouble our efforts to do that, no question, which is what the critics of the policy are saying. Right. But I do think that you just have to accept reality and use the lawful means at your disposal, and that includes the controlling the excise price and sending it downwards in such a way that it actually attracts people back into the open market. And if we're talking about a hit to the budget, I mean, if governments are addicted to their budget hit as opposed to their, their obligations to people or to the community, that's clearly an issue because the governments are addicted to revenue, aren't they?
7: But, I guess they will lose money.
6: Well, what I was about to say is that, since the excise went to the ratcheted up to points of real pocket pain, the actual excise from lawful cigarettes has tumbled. It's dropped.
7: That's right. That's
6: I think it's only about $3 or $4 billion now. It used to be closer to $15 billion.
7: Guess where that money's going? Guess where the money's going? To the Ferrari or whatever the criminal. Sorry, it's purchasing. It's getting the money's going to the black market, the criminal sector. That's where the money's going.
6: Well, obviously not as much money because they're selling them on the cheap.
7: Yeah, but still, they're making income out of it.
6: That's exactly right. So they're making quite handsome profits for their fancy cars and other things. But really, I think this is where the federal government needs to take a lead. The opposition is doing that. I mean, obviously state governments need to do it as well because they're the ones who regulate point of sale cigarette sales. And how it's done. So it's absolutely important the federal government, state governments work together on this. And I think just don't let the public health poobahs who mean well, they definitely mean well in trying to stamp out smoking and keep people off it or get people off it. But I think there is a greater issue here and we have to tackle the impact on the community of this black market just as much as we have to protect people's health.
7: And it's just, if it's not working, it's not working. Sorry. No matter, you know, wherever you are in the health sector or not. Anyway, I've said that enough. You say, so it's a coalition policy. Does it matter? You say the federal government's got to get involved and so do state governments. I mean, they're Angus Taylor's going around saying, let's do this, but he's not the government.
6: No, he's not, but that's what oppositions do. They set the policy agenda, and that's one of the ways that they get back into government, basically. Okay. And it's important, I think, that Angus Taylor and his people actually get out there and do a bit of policy selling and, stop dealing with One Nation as an existential threat and just sort of, look, I'm just going to get on with doing what we need to do. And that is to show that we are electable and that we have policies and we have ideas and we don't just have problems, we bring solutions, which is something that One Nation still is not doing. And actually differentiate themselves from One Nation on the right and the Labor government on the left.
7: Australia Overnight, Terry Barnes, the week that was in politics. One Nation, when we see this week that support is at 30%, does it matter? I'm just sort of, that's the approximate number. Does it matter where that 30% is, of course, in the regions, in the outer suburbs? Because when it comes to an election, it has to be spread over electorates. So is that part of what we need to think about as well?
6: Well, certainly, I think some pollsters use their fancy methods to try and break it down electorate by electorate,
7: right.
6: But you know what that 30% act or thereabouts actually means, and some conclude that it actually means quite a few federal seats, like we're talking dozens. But yeah, I think the reality is the distribution of the One Nation vote. If it's say 30% nationally. You'd have to assume if it breaks down, given the essential nature of One Nation support too, in terms of the constituency it wants to attract, you'd expect that it would be stronger than 30% in outer suburban areas, and it'd be even stronger perhaps in rural and regional areas. Mm. And probably much lower in those leafy metropolitan electorates where teals tend to sprout. So, so if that is the case, I mean, the pollsters can do their regression analyses and all the sort of things they do to try and break it down seat by seat. But I think my instinct says that, if anything, the polls are understating the One Nation vote in their headline numbers,
7: right,
6: in those outer suburban and regional areas.
7: And a week on from that by-election win in WA last weekend, what's happened since then? Is the ALP or the government sort of saying, well, we better sharpen up our act, or are they sort of snubbing their nose at it?
6: A bit of both, I think. I mean, they sort of certainly waved the shrouds, as it were, in terms of saying, oh, we'll all be ruined. Really, I think the Prime Minister and other senior ALP ministers have been going hard. I think Communications Minister even likened or accused One Nation of associating with neo-Nazis. That type of hysteria I don't think helps the Labor Party. I don't think it helps the political debate, and I actually think it helps Pauline Hanson. So why do they do it? I mean, it's headless chooking on the back of a state by-election. Let's be fair here. Let's be honest. A state by-election in the middle of a parliamentary term, in a seat that was held by a Labor government that had an absolute humongous majority and only a handful of lower house MPs opposing it. I mean, there is no skin off anybody's nose if they sent a message to the Cook Labor government in WA, and people did in numbers. So I don't think it is the orange tsunami that it's been written up as being, though I think it is a very ominous thing that Labor, as well as the Coalition, need to think about in terms of why people were prepared to jump to One Nation and what they need to do to bring them back. And I keep saying it comes back to having real hard detailed policies of your own, a real good story to sell, and the people capable of selling it. And I think that applies to the Labor Party just as much as it does Liberal and National parties.
7: 133-693 is my number to join the conversation. If you want to contribute, we'll let Terry go, but we'll take your calls. 133-693. Terry, thanks again for your time in Australia Overnight. Thank you.
6: Thanks, Pat.
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15: Your calls all night and all morning, all across the nation, the weekend edition of Australia Overnight. I'm Pat Panetta and my number is 133693. The text line 0477693693. This one on the text, there is a huge electrical storm over the Ring Road. Deer Park for our 3AW listeners in Melbourne. So Deer Park and Laverton, a huge electrical storm over the Ring Road in that area. Deer Park and Laverton North. Mark's in store. Hi, Mark.
17: Top of the morning, Pat. I just couldn't believe what I was watching on the Channel 7 news the other day when a reporter asked Elvo how much did it cost. And he went off into his little sookie-la-la unscripted tirade about you're disrespecting Fiji. And this is a COP summit that cost $5.6 million for five people to attend.
15: Right, yeah, I did see that. I had the sound down as I do in my office. I saw it in the background there, and Albanese wasn't happy in responding to the he's in the Pacific there. So what was the issue? He was asked a question about what it cost to be there, and he got all grumpy about it, didn't he?
17: Oh, grumpy, that was an understatement. It's just showing what the little spoiled brat is like. If it's not a scripted question, why wasn't there one, how many people were there?
15: Right,
17: he could have said five. Mm-hmm. Oh, but no, off on a tirade, how much did it cost for five people? That's not bad. That works out to $1.125 million per person to attend. That's well done. That's a real, especially in seeing Blackout Bowen organised it and spent Australian taxpayers providing it.
15: Right. Yeah, well, I guess it's a fair really question.
17: That's really good value for money, isn't it, Pat?
15: Oh, well, I guess there's nothing wrong with asking how much it costs. Okay, thank you, Marcus Stahl, 133693. I'm just trying to, here we go. So in the Pacific Islands Forum Summit, it's on now. Now, China conducted a intercontinental ballistic missile test into the Pacific. Oh, that's in July, but that happened recently. I'm just trying to get the recent story there. There were some nations in the Pacific that pulled out of this conference because of China's influence. I just wanted to talk to you about that story, which we will find for you. Lester is on the line. Hi, Lester.
16: You were talking about the cost of cigarettes before.
7: Yes, that's right.
16: The cheapest pack of cigarettes is $56 for a pack of 20.
7: $56 for a pack of 20 cigarettes?
16: Yes.
7: Gee, what's left for shopping if you go to the supermarket?
16: The health tax on that.
7: Yeah.
16: Even if they took it off, it dropped the cigarettes below $10 a packet.
7: What's that? Tell me again.
16: The tax or excise on cigarettes.
7: It'd be less than $10.
16: Below $10 a packet.
7: Yes, most of the money's going to tax. So that's what's happened there, Lester. Over the journey, I think it started a little while ago with governments. They thought we're going to jack the tax up to stop people from smoking. And lots of money has been rolling in, and they've kept putting the tax up. But then it's allowed a black market to form because it's become so expensive. So can you still buy 20 cigarettes? Are we allowed to talk about all this? I guess I'm just curious about, the packets. I didn't think you could buy 20s anymore. But for $56, I know the big ones. I've seen somebody a little while ago in front of me on the queue in the supermarket, $70 for the big pack of smokes. A lot of money. Chris is in St Kilda. Hi, Chris.
18: Good morning, Pat. How are you, mate?
7: Yeah, I'm good, Chris.
18: That's the way. Shane Carlton didn't win last night, but let me just get to my point quickly. Yeah. And it's great that you go Australia-wide so everyone can hear what we talk about.
7: Yeah.
18: On Current Affairs the other night, a Chinese nationalist was found guilty of holding a slave, a woman slave.
7: Right.
18: And here we are, the Prime Minister, speaking of, he doesn't deserve the title Prime Minister as far as I'm concerned, but the so-called Prime Minister and his immigration minister bring in women, ISIS brides, that went over there to assist their husbands to kill Australians, allowed back in the country. He has to serve 6 years, this Chinese national, but then he's deported. Why aren't these ISIS brides deported? What's the difference? Enslavement.
7: So I guess they could simply change the rules. We've had this discussion about them being Australian citizens and then they're returning to the country where they're a citizen, and every sort of civilized nation on the planet sort of does that. But what you're saying is correct, and many people support you in that. These people have made a choice to reject Australia and our culture. They've gone over there to support these men who wanted to create this caliphate and damage countries like Australia, and they made that choice to go over there. So do they have a right to come back? Well, they've made a choice not to be here. Can the government just get in there and change the rules and say, well, your passport is no longer valid, stay over there, or what, reissue a passport for another place that they can send them to? It is a complex issue, but my memory is they've come home to face the law. They will have to face the consequences of their choice and serve the, serve the justice that way. Michael's in WA. Hi, Michael.
20: G'day, mate. About this smoking business, it's like I'll try to give up a smoker over and over again, but it doesn't affect the rich people. It's like 70 or 80% of people with mental health smoke, and they're all on bloody pensions.
7: Yep.
20: And most of the smokers are on pensions. And it's like, it's just,

0: What? I guess the idea is to push away or discourage the use of the cigarette. So no matter what your income is, it's still expensive, but if you can afford it, I guess it's easier to purchase. But either way, it's not working. And it's making people like you, Michael, as Terry Barnes says, you know, commit a criminal act, which isn't fair either, because the cigarettes are so so expensive. You've got the cheaper versions. I wouldn't know what they're under the counter. I wouldn't even know how to access them. But anyway, they're cheaper, and they don't have the tax. And this is what's happening. It's opening up a whole sort of black market that needs to be shut down. It's their business model that is being facilitated by the government. Okay, let's go to Lee and Gather and say hi to Nev.
1: Morning, Pat.
0: G'day,
1: Nev. The biggest problem I've got with stopping drinking and smoking, like I don't smoke, I've never smoked, I don't really drink, maybe Christmas time might have a couple, but the government gets so much money from the taxes. What's going to happen when they stop everyone from smoking and drinking? What are they going to tax next?
0: That's right. They want the money. I mean, yeah, exactly.
1: They do.
0: Right.
1: They need the money, whether they want it or not. Got to have the money. And I don't understand where it's coming from. Where it's going to come from.
0: Okay, you're in Lee and Gather. Let's reach over for the papers. It might be, you're right, the revenue is revenue, they need the tax.
1: Yeah.
0: So if it starts to dry up on one end, they're going to go somewhere else. Where did I see it about property taxes as well? That's the thing. Now, if you've got a property or if you're into real estate, they've demonised you, they think you're rich, and all they do is tax you up the shizen. So that's another. Hello, Rex. You're right. That's right. They'll find the money somehow because, of course, they're the government and, whether they're wasting it or not, they don't like it when it goes backwards like anybody. There's that. But with this sort of, this current situation, the tax isn't going into the government coffers anyway. That's what I don't get. It's leaking out. It's going towards the black market. It's going to criminals. So wouldn't they want to sort of change the system where it's coming back to them? I don't know.
1: Yep. Well, you'd like to think so, Pat, but I don't. Like, they're still going to get their $250,000, $300,000 a year, buddy, pension. And we get poorer and poorer and poorer.
0: Well, that's right. That's right. And we're going to talk finance later with Scott Hayward as well, talking about the state of the economy and inflation and why we're still grappling with inflation when it was supposed to really, there's factors outside, local influences. There's the war and petrol prices and these sorts of things. But, why are we paying more and more in interest rates? And the Reserve Bank, it's tipped to increase the rate of interest this time round, later on this month. What are we now? September, and also the next one in November, Cup Day. Thank you, Nev. My number is 133693, and also we should talk motoring with James Ward. He's set to go. We'll talk about the latest numbers that say more and more people are purchasing EVs, so pure electric cars. 25% of those cars sold are now fully electric, which is the biggest number ever. But there's a bit more with that data. What's really happening? And the man who knows all about that data and can tell us about why, when, and what when it comes to the latest sales of cars, including the full electric cars, motoring with James Ward after this break.
2: 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Also, a familiar name about to put her hand up for politics. You'll hear from her first on 2GB Breakfast on Monday morning. Ben Fordham Live. 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
5: 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Hi there, James.
9: G'day, mate. How are you?
5: Going well. Thought I'd check in about the data that is released during the week. Now, I know the headline. I know you're going to give us the details. So more EVs for the first time ever have been sold than petrol cars. That's a changing of the guard.
9: Yeah. And look, to be clear here, it is pure petrol cars. So non-electrified, just, you know, standard 4, 6, 3, 8 cylinder cars. But it is a, as you say, it is a changing of the guard in terms of where electrification as a whole is with Australian consumers. And when you look at it and you break down the numbers, basically there were nearly 3/4 of the market were either fully electric or pure petrol or pure diesel. Or then in the other space, it's the electrified cars, so plug-in hybrids and hybrids. But it's really interesting to see all four power types at equal level, where we've been such a high traditional pure petrol market. Everything else is sort of caught up, and petrol and diesel have both declined. But part of that is coming from the brands themselves, in that you don't have as much choice anymore. If you walk into some brand dealers, all the cars are hybrid, or especially many of the new Chinese brands, they're either plug-in hybrid or electric. You cannot buy a pure petrol car from them. Uh-huh. So it's part of, yes, it's consumer behavior, but it's also part of the advancement of the market.
5: Okay. Yeah. And with it's a consumer behavior, but also, as you say, they're not available because the market's changing, and that's because of incentives from government, or they're responding to the market.
9: It's mainly because the manufacturers have sort of worked out how that technology does work. So if you remember a few years ago, the world was kind of all in on everything has to be electric and no more petrol engines can be made past these dates. And it started to really impact the economies of the major car producing nations and units. So Europe and Japan and the US and everything, because consumers weren't all ready for electric. And when you consider that many, many cars that people are buying, even in Australia, don't have a direct like for like electric counterpart. It's not that people are choosing not to buy electric. There is no electric for them to buy. If they need a double cab ute that can tow, or a 4x4 wagon that can, you know, do big miles. And so all of these things were relaxed globally because it was basically going to destroy the economies of these areas. And manufacturers were able to continue development of their combustion engines, but they had all invested so much money in electrification. Where we are now, you're sort of reaping the benefits of two things. And so most of the brands, so basically everyone out of Europe, is producing hybrids. And when you look at the way that hybrids are working, it's for the most part, it's to create efficiency. So you're using half the fuel that you used to. But in many cases, the hybrids are used for performance or used for added capability. So the brands have gotten smarter. Therefore, the cars that they're putting into market have got some form of electrification in them. And we're all kind of winning.
10: Oh, okay. As my next question, so we're all kind of winning because we've spoken about this, the infrastructure, the pros and cons, batteries, you know, when you resell the car and all that sort of stuff. So this is heading in a good direction.
9: Yeah, look, it is. And look, for example, in the moment, I'm in a Land Rover Defender, which has got a 6-cylinder diesel turbo engine, but it's also got a mild hybrid system. So this allows this to be, you know, it's a big car, but it allows it to be far more efficient than it was with its previous non-hybrid. It allows it to be more powerful. As you get off the line, you get pull from the electric as well as the diesel. So you've got this nice combination of capability with that electrification. And because it's a mild hybrid, I'm not plugging it in. I just get in and drive the car. So that part of the market where consumers are now getting just more efficient cars no matter what makes it so much better. And to your point about resale, these are the cars that will carry higher resale into the future, because if buyers today are wanting electrification, buyers, you know, tomorrow and next year, they will all be wanting electrification as well. And it doesn't mean EVs and pure EVs. It doesn't mean plug-ins. Anything electrified is where the market's at.
10: And the cars get to play that little song, that little music when you're backing up the little sound, because there's no motor sound. Is that certain states? Because that's the law.
9: Now.
10: Yeah. Okay.
9: Yeah.
10: Is that everywhere?
9: You've got it. Well, in Australia, you've got to have it. It's got a name. It's an audio service something, but it's basically there for any car that can move silently. So the Land Rover that I'm in doesn't. It can't go on electric power because it's only a mild hybrid. But yeah, Kias and Hyundais are the fun ones. You turn them on and they sort of sing.
10: Yeah, the singing.
9: As they're going through car parts. It's quite fun. Yeah. But when you look at the market today, so these results for August, 25% roughly, a bit under 25% of all cars sold were fully electric cars. So that is pure EVs. That may get to maybe 30%, but then it's going to plateau because we will always have people who can't plug them in and thus would like a hybrid. We'll always have people who need a diesel. So yes, it's rising, but it's not rising to the point where it's going to keep rising. There's no, this has a maximum at some point soon. And that's purely because of the types of vehicles that are available.
10: So range anxiety is going to be a thing now when you're looking at your battery sort of ticking down, thinking, oh, I've got 300 Ks. I've got to go to, you know, out to Mildura. Will I get up and back? Yeah. Where do I stop? All that stuff.
9: Not so much now though. And this is the thing. The new BMW iX3, it has 800 kilometers range. And that's in market today. You can go and buy that car today. Now people listening might go, oh, but it's a BMW. It's not overly expensive for a BMW. I think they start from, they've got an 8 in them. So it's under $90,000 for one of these. Medium-sized SUV, fully electric, lots of tech, but 800 kilometers range. That technology in the next year to 2 years will filter into more affordable brands. So the range anxiety thing is definitely becoming a thing of the past. The charging infrastructure still needs work, but it's now a choice. It's a choice based on your use and what you need from your car. Make no mistake, anyone who tries to greenwash you and saying, oh, but it's better for the environment to buy an, I'm sorry, doesn't cut it anymore, right? Like it's not, that's not a reason. It's the idea. Yes, there's less exhaust emissions. And yes, they are in theory life cycle greener, but modern hybrids, for example, are far more efficient than they used to be, even if they have a petrol engine in them. Yeah. The emissions are so much lower. So it's kind of much of a muchness these days. It really does come down to your use and your needs. And if we've said this a number of times, if you can charge at home and you're using your car predominantly in urban areas, it is significantly cheaper to run, like significantly cheaper. Okay. But you need to check your insurance before you go and buy one. Do an insurance quote, because it could be a significant amount higher for that insurance that then offsets the fuel saving.
10: Oh, that's a pain.
9: You've got to look at some of these things. And the one to watch is Australia's best selling electric car, the Tesla Model Y.
10: Right.
9: That is not available. It's not legal for P platers to drive in Victoria and New South Wales because it's over the power to weight ratio. And so this may be the family car. And if you've got young drivers in the house and they slap a P plate on that and you haven't gone to get a specific exemption that they have to drive it because they have no other choice, which I'm sorry, if you're buying a $60,000 electric Tesla, probably won't cut it because, you know, you can afford to get a secondhand Hyundai for $5,000. The insurance may not cover you if there's an accident. And so this is something to be very, very mindful of. Okay. Yes, they are cheaper to run, right, but in terms of being cheaper to own, it may not always be the case. And we did a TV show that we're probably going to repeat, I think, in the next couple of months, because it's so topical right now. But we did a TV show with Emma and I, and we broke down the numbers, and the cheapest car to own is a hybrid. And we looked at a Honda ZR-V hybrid, so a medium-sized SUV. You're cutting your fuel bill in half. Around town, it does like 4 liters per 100 or something like that. It's not much more to insure than a regular petrol car. And you get all it's $200 a year service. So it's a very affordable car to own.
10: Yeah.
9: But again,
10: nice cars too. The little Hondas, the hybrid Hondas.
9: Look,
10: yeah.
9: They are lovely cars. And this is the thing. You're getting so much more car for your money these days, but do your homework on everything. So look at all the costs, all the needs, and then work out what's best for you. And the benefit is now you can basically walk into the showroom and choose the powertrain that works for you, whether it's a hybrid, a plug-in hybrid, or a full electric, and they all cost basically the same.
10: There you go. Thank you, James. It's always great, mate. You're a good man. We appreciate your time, as always, on Australia of Night. James Ward from drive.com.au. Here comes your music. You can drive away now. Thank you.
9: Talk soon.
10: See you, James. There he goes. It's too far to
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10: After news, we'll have Scott Haywood talking finance and the high inflation rate. What's really driving inflation? Insurance prices? Is it the petrol excise? We'll discuss that, and also the property market and everything when it comes to finance and your money. After news with Scott Haywood. But firstly, Ryan's on the line in Northcote. Hi, Ryan.
20: Hello. Good morning, compadre. How are you?
10: I'm good, Ryan. What's going on?
20: Wait, mate, I shake a lot of hands and I forget and I'm good with names and not so good with, good with faces, not so good with names, but I shook your hand yesterday.
10: Did you?
20: At the pub.
10: The Glenferrie Hotel.
20: Ross and Russ.
10: Oh, yeah.
20: Yeah.
10: Oh, I was only there for a bit. I stuck my head in for a bit. I had to leave a bit earlier. So where were you? Just at the back there near the big table, standing table?
20: Mate, we had a chat about my friend in Canberra, if you remember.
10: Oh, yes, I do remember.
20: And I'm out driving Uber, so I worked for an insurance company previously here in Melbourne.
10: Yeah.
20: So I'm the Sydney Canberra boy. My father was a naval officer. We followed his career around a bit. So, we've settled down in Melbourne. But my partner, who works in the rail industry here in Melbourne, he's chasing a job up in Brisbane. He wants to shift us up there, mate. So as much as I love Melbourne since 2017, I've got... Follow my partner and his career.
10: Well, you can't. Look, you're Sydney, you're Canberra, and also Brisbane. If your man's going to Brisbane, you can do a lot worse. That's for sure. It's a beautiful city. So good luck with that. We're just heading to a break in news, and I want to quickly say hi to Ken, who's also been waiting. Hi there, Ken.
21: How you doing?
10: Good, Ken. What's happening?
21: No, I was just listening to the last bloke you're talking about the EVs and stuff.
10: Yeah.
21: And I like the idea about the BMW that can do 800 Ks and whatever else on a charge. But my thought was, if you're going across the Nullarbor and whatever else, you can actually charge it. You can charge your cars across Nullarbor, but they're actually run by diesel generators.
10: Yeah, the chargers. Yeah, okay. Yeah. Well, look, he made the point about the green approach. He sort of said, well, that's something that is not the major focus. A lot of the cars are now as efficient. The hybrids are as efficient. Your point is that as you're driving your EV across the Nullarbor, is that right? If you're charging it on one of those charging machines, the charger is being generated by a diesel sort of pump
21: or generator.
10: Right. Okay.
21: Well, so all I'm saying is, like, at the end of the day, we all need diesel.
10: Well, yeah, this is the big conversation, isn't it? You need sort of a solid bit of power and energy. You can't just flip over to a new world without sort of experiencing pain. We need is it a base load? Yeah, we need a base load of energy that does its job correctly, especially if you're heading. That's the thing about these EVs. You need to – have you done that or –
21: No, okay. I drive a diesel. So.
10: Right. So how many of those charging stations would there be across the country? I guess they're all over the joint. You just got to work out where you're going. You wouldn't want to get lost.
21: Pretty much most places across the Nullarbor, they've got them, but they pretty much all run on diesel generators. Yeah, okay. So, yeah.
10: But you can access the charger. Yeah, the full electric or the hybrid. Yeah, okay. Wonder if we should start thinking about it, Ken. An electric car.
21: What's that, sorry?
10: Do you think we should start thinking about a hybrid or an electric car?
0: You reckon you'll save money, but
21: I wouldn't do electric, but I'd do hybrid for sure.
0: Yeah, hybrid, yeah. It's the insurance, too, that's a problem, I think you said, with electric, and hybrid's probably better. There you go. They'll get you. If they don't get you with the petrol, they'll get you some other way. There'll probably be a road tax along the way, too. Okay, Ken, thank you. We'll go away for a tick, and there's a commercial break. Then there's news, and also the great man Scott Haywood talking about your bank balance and money. That's finance with Scott Haywood, not too far away.
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0: As we hit the news, the text coming through here. Hi, Pat. We drive an EV Kia 5. The mileage per charge varies enormously depending on the way it's driven. If the BMW is claiming 800 kilometres, you'll need to drive very conservatively to achieve that, says the message. I did notice that when I drove an EV, it says 400 k's or 800 k's, but really it's chewing up energy doing other things too, so you've got to be careful how you drive it. Heading to news, born on this day was a man called Freddie Mercury.

0: Opinions that matter. 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
1: Hello, I'm Chelsea Bowden. The Prime Minister has spoken over the phone with his Nepali counterpart, expressing his condolences to all affected by the flooding disaster. Anthony Albanese has also thanked local authorities for their help in searching for Australians missing in the disaster zone. 36 Aussies are still unaccounted for. 15 Australian disaster response experts are arriving in Nepal to assist the country with its flood recovery. The federal government has not committed any additional funding for aged care beds following a meeting of health ministers. Several states have been asking for extra funding to reduce pressure on overwhelmed hospital systems. Federal Health Minister Mark Butler concedes it is a growing issue, but hard decisions have to be made.
2: I said to them again this morning, we increased the number of home care packages last year by 25%. Even with that increase, there's still more and more demand. But frankly, it is difficult for us to increase the number of packages by more than that level and essentially run into labour supply constraints.
1: A woman has been charged with murder after the body of an 81-year-old man was found in a creek in northern New South Wales. Police say they found his body at a property in Ballina on Thursday after being called for a welfare check. The 51-year-old accused will face court today. The H5 bird flu has officially arrived in Sydney, with the city's first case confirmed in a seabird found on the northern beaches. A fox is also confirmed to have died from the strain near Melbourne. BirdLife Australia's Sean Dooley says it's important we do everything we can to limit the disease spreading, likening it to a bushfire.
3: We're getting a couple of embers landing, and so far we've been able to snuff those embers out, so there's no chain of infection beyond that. But if there's one or two birds, there's probably more out there that have picked up the virus and might be coming in sick or even washing in dead.
1: A last-ditch meeting to stop ferry strikes in Brisbane have failed to get services back in the water. Pay negotiations between the Maritime Union of Australia and River City Ferries have been ongoing for almost 12 months. Workers will go ahead with a 24-hour work stoppage today, coinciding with the River Fire annual fireworks display, a major CBD event. A software issue has forced the recall of 11,000 Hyundai Tucson vehicles. The dashboard and head-up display in the car could fail to show its speed and fuel levels. Affected models were built between 2023 and this year. And households across the UK are being urged to stock up on food in preparation for extreme weather. The strongest El Nino event in a generation is developing over the Pacific Ocean.
0: 2GB, celebrating 100 years.
1: Have ended Carlton's miracle season with a 107-74 win in their elimination final at the MCG. Blues coach Josh Fraser says they'll strive for better next year.
4: Tonight was disappointing, and we certainly don't want to be a club that lives in mediocrity. So again, acknowledgement of the work that's been put in. The players deserve a lot of credit. So do our staff and our coaching group. But we don't want to be a club that is satisfied with finishing eighth.
1: The Rabbitohs have secured a home NRL final, beating the Roosters 50-20 at Sydney's Allianz Stadium. There were emotional scenes as Jai Arrow celebrated his 100th game for the club. Earlier, the Dolphins held on to defeat the Gold Coast Titans 24-20, and the Australian Opals have recorded their first win of the FIBA Women's World Cup with a 70-54 win over Puerto Rico in Berlin.
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1: Checking your weather around the country. Canberra, cloudy and a very high chance of rain, a top of 19. Adelaide, windy and showers easing, 17 the top. Perth, cloudy and a very high chance of showers, a top of 20 degrees. Brisbane, mostly sunny and a top of 28. Sydney, a sunny morning and a slight chance of a late shower, a warm top of 33. And Melbourne, showers and strong winds with a top of 19 degrees.
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18: On Australia Overnight, let's talk about your money and finance in the light of the inflation figures that came out during the week. So sitting still a little too high and out of the target for the government. Property prices are declining. It depends on who you talk to there. But anyway, we've got an expert on the line who's going to make sense of it all. Finance expert and also host of Money News when James Willis is on holidays or on a break. Scott Haywood joins us again on the phone. Hi there, Scott.
19: Pat, good morning to you. And look, you've got me at a good time because I've just returned from a three-day financial advice education forum with my licensee. As you know, I'm a certified financial planner for more than 25 years with Avalon FS. And I was surrounded by not only peers, but CEO Neil Hornsby of Avalon FS gave an insight into the industry. Ooh. with his team members, including Diana Mazzocco, Amy Williams, and Alvin Narayan, which you may have heard on Money News. I interviewed him on the 19th of August about the changes of regulation and the changes of compliance. And I think he'll be now become a regular on the show because of the so much reform and how hard it is to get financial advice and the cost of financial advice. But I'll come back to that later because you touched on that magic number, which is the I number, and that's inflation. And, you know, it's been a really tough quarter for a lot of Australians because, of course, the big thing that happened July 1 was that the fuel excise was removed, was reinvented, and came back into the market, which means that we're paying again more for fuel. So that is an inflation challenge. And no one has seen anything really go down in price. And the big factor that people are struggling with, in my opinion, apart from mortgage repayments and the high amounts that people are paying in rent, is insurance. And that has gone up enormously. And as we come into bushfire season, especially across the east coast of Australia, we're going to experience probably another level of, you know, horrendous fires. Then we've also had this year horrendous flooding. So it's just insurance is something that in the family budget that people have to look at, but it's just really, really hard to try and find a good deal because it is so expensive across this nation.
18: What's happened with insurance? Is it more them or us? Has the situation changed? I think, is this right there? insurance companies are more corporate now. They don't look at the individual situation. They just sort of lump a number on it, or more, way off. What's happening? Why is insurance going up so much?
19: Well, firstly, you've got the higher level of claims. Now, health insurance goes up beyond inflation. So health insurance goes up around about 5%. And I do encourage, even though inflation's sitting around 3.5%, I do encourage people to look at what health insurance they're actually using. Like if you're in your, you know, 50s and 60s, you might not even realise you may have a pregnancy component. Like who knows? Like you don't even know what's in your insurance.
18: Read the fine print, as they say. Yeah,
19: that's right. So that's with your health insurance. But it's really the general insurance component. And I'm not really talking about cars and the amount of potholes that people are driving through in Victoria. Right. But I'm talking about home and contents and then fire and flood. And that's where the insurance premiums have gone up. And that's because there's only so many reinsurers. So if you're with Allianz or if you're with NMRA or if you're with RACV or if you're with QBE, they take, you pay them for your insurance and then they then go to someone else to insure that policy. So it's a reinsurance. And that's where there have been claims, more natural disasters, like we're seeing these horrific scenes across the Nine Radio Network of what's taking place in Nepal and Tibet. Like it's just horrific. Yes. That's all insurance. So insurance will come into play.
18: Right.
19: And with all of these claims, that means that with natural disasters and other events, it means that premiums have to go up to fund it. And that's been a big problem for a lot of households and a lot of families in terms of their family budget.
18: Australia Overnight Finance with Scott Haywood this weekend. So, okay, petrol is going up. The excise has been reintroduced. Insurance is, racing up too, all these claims. But the property prices, the value of homes are going down. I mean, that sounds like a pretty scary formula for me. Prices going up, inflation, and then the place you're living in has less value. That's not a good combination.
19: Well, today's a key day, Pat, because it's the first Saturday in spring, and the spring property market generally, and I say this very liberally, generally is the best time to sell your house. And it also means that a lot of buyers come out of the woodwork in winter when it's freezing and they'll actually start to look at houses. Now, September isn't necessarily, in my opinion, the best time to sell a house, but real estate agents would certainly be wanting to get that listing for October. So in Sydney today, I'm expecting around about 500 auctions. Melbourne's a bigger market in terms of the auction market, around about 700. Brisbane, around about 85. Adelaide, around about 60. Perth and Hobart, Canberra and Darwin don't really have a very strong auction market, so there won't be a great deal of auctions this weekend. But this will be a key barometer. This time last year, Pat, we were seeing clearance rates from auctions across Australia at around about 65 to 70%. Over the last month, we're seeing across Australia, in particularly Sydney and Melbourne, between 48 and 52%.
18: Right.
19: Now, that doesn't necessarily mean when you touched on it that the property market has gone down or the house prices have gone down.
18: Right.
19: It just means that people who are selling have to be more realistic about what they thought the value of their house was, because a year ago they might have said my house is worth $1 million and now it might be worth $950 or $910. But it also means that the buyers are also struggling to get the level of leverage that they could have got a year ago. You know, Macquarie Bank have come out and said, and NAB and ANZ have all said that for investors, they're seeing fewer applications and they're also giving less money out. So if you can't get access to these funds, Pat, then you can't buy the house you want.
18: Mm.
19: So it's almost a double-edged sword.
18: Yeah.
19: You've seen the property market come back a little bit from what it was a year ago, but still an amazing asset if you had bought a house in, heck, Glenelg, Brunswick, Rockhampton, you name it, anywhere, Potts Point, Sydney, 10 years ago, you've still made money. Okay, if you bought 2 years ago, you may not have made the money that you could have if you had bought BHP as a comparison.
18: Right.
19: But people have still made money, but the market has come back realistically. Right. And three rate rises, of course, the RBA meet on September 28 and 29. And
18: that's going to slow people down, isn't it? If it's going to be a rate rise then, or that's the prediction, people might not want to purchase a home, I guess. I guess they factor everything in. Yeah.
19: Well, the real estate agents I talk to, and my expectation with inflation being really stubborn at 3.5 to 3.6%, which has really been at the last 6 or 7 months, I think the RBA has no other option but to lift rates from 4.35% to 4.6 on the 29th of September. It'll be camouflaged into grand final time with both AFL and NRL, so people will be distracted, but I think it has to happen. The meeting after that is in November, which falls around Melbourne Cup Day, yeah. And then the final meeting for the year is in December. Right. So unfortunately, I'm predicting at least one rate rise either in September or on Cup Day. And then after, by Cup Day, we'll receive the quarterly inflation numbers from the end of September where they can make an assessment. And look, if that's high again, then we've got a big problem coming into what is the time when the economy needs people spending. They need money going into travel, into holidays. All some of these regional resorts and some of these coastal resorts have really struggled in the last few years, and we need people to spend. But the only upside for some of, you know, local Australians, I think more people coming into summer will be planning, you know, caravanning or camping or local domestic trips rather than spending their money overseas where it's more expensive. So that might be something positive, despite the fact, as I said, Pat, that we might see another rate rise sooner rather than later.
18: Whose fault is it, this inflation, you know, because by now we're supposed to have a handle on it. I remember it was a year ago. It was, if that's okay, we're getting there. And all of a sudden it's still out of control. Who are we pointing the finger at? I guess there's a variety of, you know, overseas, unforeseeable circumstances, things we can't control, budget changes, government spending. I mean, what's going on?
19: Yeah, I don't really think it is, you know, some people, when we're coming into a state election in Victoria, will blame the Labor Party. You know, if Liberal were federally in charge or if One Nation were in charge, I don't think the inflation beast would have been controlled by any political party.
18: Interesting.
19: The main issue is obviously the geopolitical unrest, because Australians, we don't really make anything. Like, we're really a service nation.
18: Yeah.
19: So we have to import cars. We have to import a lot of food and other resources. The only thing we really export is, you know, some of our key commodities, like, you know, being gas, being iron ore, being copper.
18: Mm.
19: And that's where our nation relies on a great deal of its wealth, which is where Western Australia has benefited from, and which is why they put their, you know, heels in the ground and said, we want to make sure that we get our fair share of GST, because we're the one who's producing and we're the one who's profitable. Whether that be fair or not, you can have your callers ring up on that tonight, this morning on that, Pat. But, my feeling is that people need to realise that in the next 5 to 10 years, nothing really goes down in price. It's just the way inflation is managed. And if inflation is smaller, like, so if a loaf of bread's $2, if it goes to $2.02, okay, great. But will a loaf of bread in 2 years' time be $2.10? Will it be $2.20? Well, it won't be $2 anymore. It'll keep on going up, which is increasing, you know, the cost of wages, the cost of transport. Everything will continue to go up. So it's just a matter of making sure that inflation is lower, which means the RBA can then sit on their hands. So it's not things are going to go down in price. It's just controlling how much they go up in price, which is the inflation beast.
18: First Saturday of spring, so get those two big dogs of yours, those two big
19: gorgeous Labradors.
18: Go for a walk. Enjoy your Saturday.
19: I'm not at this time of the morning. But,
18: no, later.
19: They'll get a walk a little bit later on. But and people actually were talking to pets. Like on Money News, I did have some calls a few weeks ago about we spend more money on pets than we do ourselves.
18: Yes.
19: And I reckon that's an interesting topic for you later.
18: Yeah, it is too. I mean, people, that's right. I think I saw something on social media, somebody had the dog in the car. Oh, it swallowed something and it was like, was it $2,000? It's a big bill. Go to the vet because the dog accidentally swallowed something it shouldn't have. Holy moly. But we love them.
19: The vets can see you when you walk in the door. They can absolutely.
18: Yeah. All right, mate. Good stuff. Thank you, Scott. Always a pleasure.
19: Good on you, Pat. Great to chat.
18: Scott Haywood on Australia Overnight talking finance.
12: 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It's about knowing where to invest.
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18: Welcome to Saturday, the 5th of September, as we take your calls across the nation, 133693. Some weather for you today. For your Saturday in Broome, a sunny day and 31 degrees. Perth today, showers and 20 for Perth, currently sitting on 14 degrees. Showers easing in a windy day for Adelaide with a max of 17. Right now, 16 degrees for Adelaide. Melbourne, showers and wind easing, top of 19 degrees for Melbourne. Right now, 14. Hobart, rain and 15 degrees. Right now, it's 10 degrees for Hobart. Canberra, a rainy day and a top of 19 degrees for Canberra, currently 11. In Wollongong, a windy and partly cloudy day, top of 30 degrees for Wollongong. Sydney, windy, partly cloudy and 33 today, currently 17 degrees. Becoming windy in Newcastle and also a sunny day and 31 degrees. In Brisbane, mostly sunny and a max of 29 today for Brisbane, right now it's 17. In Townsville, mostly sunny and 28 degrees today for Townsville. Cairns, mostly sunny, 28 as well. Darwin, a possible shower today, 32, and partly cloudy for Alice Springs and 32 degrees as we take your calls on 133693 to join the conversation, 133693 to have a chat this morning. Some papers arriving. The Melbourne Herald Sun has landed front pages of the papers. Mushroom leak claim is the headline. Lawyers for mushroom cook Aaron Patterson claim a juror or jury keeper may have leaked information to the media after it emerged that one was allowed to watch a blockbuster Carlton Collingwood game while sequestered during the jury's deliberations. Full report inside the paper. Secret tax sting fears. Victorians could face a new wave of housing taxes with the Carroll government quietly bringing in consultants to overhaul the property tax system. Oh, a bit scary. It comes after a week. This is for our Victorian listeners. It comes only a week after secret government public transport levy was exposed. Also, front page, head hit win is the headline. Retired Melbourne cricket young gun Will
0: Pokrzywski has reached a landmark financial settlement with Cricket Australia and Cricket Victoria over his career-ending concussions. So that's the headline there. Retired Aussie stars landmark settlement in the Melbourne papers. The Telegraph is here too. The front page, Bush Bash is the headline. Farmers revolt on renewables green light. Country communities are in revolt over the planning rules they say have rigged the system in favour of renewable energy giants and stripped farmers of their power to fight massive renewable wind and solar projects. Less than 2 weeks after Planning Minister Paul Scully quietly doubled the number of objections needed to send renewable energy projects to Independent Planning Commission automatically, rural communities are demanding the changes be reversed. And the row is escalating politically, with the Saturday Telegraph revealing the New South Wales Coalition have promised to review the rules if they're returned to government. Terry's on the line in Brisbane. Hi there, Terry.
3: The row is escalating politically, with the Saturday Telegraph revealing the New South Wales Coalition have promised to review the rules if they're returned to government.
0: Let's go to Wendy. Wendy on line three in North Queensland. Hi, Wendy.
4: Hi there. It's about Steve Irwin.
0: Yes.
4: They're all eulogising him, but he was a man who didn't like being told what to do.
0: Is that right? Did you know him?
4: Yeah, but well, remember when he dandled his baby son in front of the crocodile?
0: Right, yes.
4: He was criticised for that, and he was quite belligerent about it. He said he'd do it again if he got the opportunity.
0: Yep. Have you ever been agitated when you're in your life? Have you ever sort of said the wrong thing? Or maybe when someone corrected you, you might have just sort of given a reason for it, Wendy?
4: I don't mind being corrected.
0: No.
4: I have That's a university true. Degree.
0: Yes.
4: I mean, I've got a double degree, actually.
0: Yep. And I don't reckon Steve Irwin minded being corrected either.
4: Sociology and behavioural science.
0: Anyway.
4: And I watched Steve Irwin with interest.
0: Yep. And look, he's gone now, and let's just respect that he's gone, and he's, a lot of people like him, and he was a good Aussie as far as I can tell, and it's amazing it was 20 years ago, that tragic accident of somebody that seemed like a pretty good bloke to me.
5: Here in Australia, yeah, they call me the Crocodile Man.
0: Crikey. Crikey. All right, what about Helen and Neil? Hi, Helen.
6: Hello, Pat. Good morning, everybody. I don't mind being corrected, providing they speak nicely to me and just explain, well, Helen, you have, that's wrong or whatever.
0: Yeah.
6: Okay, that's fine, but don't snap and don't carry on.
0: Well, that's right. It's how things are said, isn't it? You can
6: absolutely
0: say anything to anybody,
6: yes,
0: with a, you know, if you say it the right way, I guess.
6: Yeah, with a little pleasantness, of course. Now, Pat, I want to let everybody know today, the first Saturday of the month, and of course the first day of spring, up here in Nil, it's so important to us because we have the Nil Book Fair, and that's from 10 till 2, and proceeds to our Nil Aviation Heritage Centre. It's a very popular thing, this Nil Book Fair, and sometimes I volunteer, and the books, Pat, that pile in.
0: Oh, I can imagine.
6: The second pre-loved book. Books, you know, of everybody, and I didn't realise there were so many readers out there. And but anyway, that's happening. And also the Nil CWA pop-up shop. That's between 9 and 1.30 with Devonshire Morning Tea and the op shop. And proceeds go to ongoing projects at Nil in our little CWA rooms here. And also the Nil Lawana Community Shop, that's open as well. Plus, that little shop is celebrating 50 years on Monday, the 14th of September. But, Pat, also the West Wimmera Action Group, they're having their annual general meeting, and that's on Thursday, 10th of September, at the Nil Uniting Church Hall. And, of course, we have a guest speaker who's also going to be there, Mr. Ryan Milgate, a Victorian Farmers Federation president. Mm. I'm going along. I like to have a little sticky at that, what's going on. And on the 12th, Dimboola Saturday is the Dimboola Glow as well. That's going on. But, well, Pat, on something really important and a lot of history here, over at Japarit, now people write this down, Friday the 18th of September is the 60th anniversary, and that's of the celebration of the Menzies Spire and the unveiling of the revitalised gardens. So Sir Robert Menzies Spire, because you know Sir Robert was born in Japarit.
0: Oh, and he was too. So, yeah, well.
6: Anniversary, and that's at 5 p.m. till 7. It's beautiful little town, Japarit, on the Wimmera River.
0: There you go.
6: So
0: thank
6: that's
0: you.
6: All happening as well.
0: Nice, what a list there. And that's right. Yes, Sir Robert Menzies, our longest-serving Prime Minister, born in Japarit. That's right. Thank you, Helen, for that report from Neil. Looking at some papers as they continue to arrive, the Weekend Australian has landed for today. Saturday.

0: What a pain. But such a move triggers stamp duty. So there's money along the way if you need to make the change. You've got to pay stamp duty. The government has since offered an option whereby trusts can switch their distributions from discretionary to fixed, which avoids the minimum 30% tax. There you go. Thank you, Jim Chalmers. But experts have said the switch would still leave them subject to stamp duty. It's a mess, isn't it? Let's say hi to... Do you want a break? Yeah, okay, we'll take a break and then take some calls. 133-693. And also, it's a Shake It Off Saturday. What do you need to shake off? 133-693. What's on your mind? You know, just to get the weekend going in the right way. If something's niggling at your mind and you want to shake it off, use this radio program to vent and tell us all about it. 133-693. What do you need to shake off? Maybe it's an event, something near you. An observation. What do you need to shake off? 133-693, and we'll put you in the running for the Pestrol Prize, the big snappy bug catcher this morning. So everybody who phones on that number with a shake it off will be in the running for the big snappy bug catcher. 133-693 after this.
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0: Saturday morning, the 5th of September, the weekend edition of Australia Overnight. I'm Pat Panetta. Great to have you here. And Julian's in Armidale. Hi, Julian.
14: Good morning, my lady partner. She comes from Dimboola, and her family speak very, very highly of Helen Crumdill.
0: Oh, nice.
14: And they say great things about her. And I'd like to know from Helen Crumdill, has she ever met Bob Hawke, who came from Bordertown, which isn't very far from Neil? And also, did she ever meet Sir Robert?

0: But Menzies, who came from Jeparrot, which isn't very far.
1: She mentioned that. I should have asked that. Okay. She ever met Sir Robert Menzies or Bob Hawke, who was just down the road? Gee, that's not too bad, is it? Bob Hawke and also Sir Robert Menzies in that region there, Julian.
0: That's right. Has she ever visited the Bob Hawke Museum in Bordertown? Had she ever met Bob Hawke's father, who was also the Reverend Clem Hawke?
1: Is that right? Oh, okay. Bordertown. I'll have to get. How far? Oh, heading towards Adelaide, yeah, from Neil.
0: On the train line too. And also, is there a museum in Jeparrot dedicated to Sir Robert Menzies? Because he was born in Jeparrot, although he lived in my area, Malvern.
1: That's right, yes, and that was his electorate, wasn't it?
0: And they pulled his house down.
1: Did they pull his house down? When was that?
0: Haverback Avenue.
1: Yeah, when did they pull his house down?
0: About 3 or 4 years ago.
1: Oh, did anybody try to stop that? That should sort of should have remained up.
0: The local people were very upset about that. Yeah. I was at Geelong Harbour in 1967, and Sir Robert Menzies was actually handing out the school awards. I didn't win anything.
1: Right, didn't get up there to shake his hand. Charles, King Charles, at the school then?
0: He was there in 1966.
1: Right, well, that's you, 1967.
0: I wonder if the people of Mansfield ever met Charles, Prince Charles, because he was a timber top, which isn't very far from Mansfield, is it?
1: Oh, right. Okay. Timber top Mansfield. But Geelong Grammar, they had a campus out there, did they?
0: That's correct. Near Jemison.
1: Yeah, that's a pretty fancy school. I was a long way from there. Julian, did you enjoy your time there?
0: Not really. I don't like being a boarder.
1: Yeah, okay. Yeah, that's right. It gets a bit lonely. All right, Julian, no worries, mate. Well, there's a few questions for Helen and for others. 133-693. And also, what do you need to shake off? It's a Shake It Off Saturday here on Australia Overnight, which means what's on your mind? You can share it with us on that number, 133-693. And everybody who phones for Shake It Off goes in the running for this prize thanks to Pestrol. And Ethan puts it all in the barrel. We pluck out a name. So what's on your mind? What do you need to shake off before you get into the weekend today and also tomorrow, Father's Day? 133-693, something in the news, in your life. Is there an event you can tell us about? Shake It Off on that number, 133-693.
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1: That's a long one. The text message coming through, 0477693693. How rude and disrespectful of you to cut Wendy off when she did not like you, when you did not like her comments about Steve Irwin. Oh, the man's gone to God now, please. 20 years later, we're going to start talking about his character. If it didn't fit your views and your narrative, so you cut her off. Oh, well, there's decency. I disagree, but you remember that you only have a radio job because of the existence of the listeners, Margaret. Okay. Let's do the intro. Yeah.
15: Now, on Australia Overnight, it's a Shake It Off Saturday with Pat Panetta.
1: Let's be decent, hey? We don't have to criticise people 20 years after their death about some
15: call now
1: decision,
15: 133693,
1: some reaction to things,
15: and tell us what you need to shake off.
1: She has plenty of time on the radio anyway. Okay, Shake It Off, 133693. Everyone goes to the running for the prize. What do you need to shake it off? Just like me. Jimmy in West Footscray. Hi, Jim.
16: Good morning, Pat. First of all, Pat, I'd like to say Happy Father's Day to you and all the listeners.
1: Thank you, Jimmy.
16: And can you hear me all right, Pat?
1: Loud and clear, my friend.
16: Yeah, because guess what? I cannot hear you all right. I'm struggling to hear my own phone on.
1: What's going on? Your ears are blocked.
16: I believe you said there was an electrical storm before. I would think it affected my reception. Maybe it's affected some other people's reception in my area.
1: In the west of Melbourne, anyway, there was an electrical storm, correct?
16: A couple of things to shake off, but before that, you've got offices in Yarraville, haven't you?
1: You've got a studio out there, correct? Yes.
16: Does that mean that you still do some shopping at Yarraville Coles?
1: Yeah, I do. Yeah, that's right. We still haven't seen each other after all these years.
16: Maybe I can bump into you there, because I still shop at Coles.
1: At the Yarraville Coles. Do you go to the chicken shop?
16: The chicken shop. Yeah, I know the chicken shop.
1: Yeah. What's the name of that?
16: You have a meal there sometimes, do you?
1: I get the full chicken off the Vietnamese lady there. It's beautiful.
16: Yeah, but do you go and get it personally or do you get it delivered?
1: Oh, no, I get it personally. Who's going to deliver it for me? I don't even Uber Eats. Don't know how to use it.
16: Maybe when I go in there, I can bump into you anyway. I would get on. I know there's people waiting. Yeah. What I'd like to shake off, Pat, there are two things that I haven't got good reception to listen to the rest of the show, and I believe it's from the electrical storm. Mm. And the other thing I'd like to shake off, I wanted to ring you and Ethan much earlier than I've been claimed by into La La Land by my medications. I'd like to shake off that I keep getting claimed into La La Land and not even being able to ring for AW as much as I used to because
1: you're nodding off.
16: Medications. Yeah, thank you, Pat.
1: Yeah, no worries. If you're going to La La Land, it means you need to sleep. It's okay. You're awake now, even though we like you listening. Mark in Stall. Hi, Mark.
17: Oh, Pat.
1: Mark.
17: Friday afternoon, our unelected Premier, Ben Caroline. One day
1: unelected Premier, I like it.
17: Opening police stations.
1: Yeah.
17: And he's done the biggest backflip. The two busiest police stations around, Richmond and... And Collingwood.
1: He's not closing Richmond, is he? Them. Oh, you're joking.
17: No, that's what I mean.
1: It's a bit sketchy at times. Oh, no, it's a good spot.
17: 4 o'clock, 5 o'clock.
1: Collingwood.
17: To announce it so no one can come
1: I've got to look into that. There's no way you're closing police stations in Richmond and Collingwood. You need them there.
17: Well,
1: so where do the coppers come from if you need them?
17: It was on Friday News yesterday.
1: All right, then.
17: Everyone was just gobsmacked.
1: So where do the coppers come from if you need them? What's the main base from the city here, King Street or whatever it is? Who knows?
17: Protect and uphold, or where is it? So he's just done a backflip.
1: Thank you, Marcus. 133693 if you know more about that one. Bruce is in Melbourne. Hi, Bruce.
18: Good morning, Pat. Love your show, mate.
1: Thank you, Bruce.
18: Just one thing before we shake it off. You know, I was listening to, you know, about cigarettes before. Now, it all comes through the wharf, mate. They've got to get down the wharf, check every container, see who's carting the stuff out and maybe getting the backhander. But anyway, that's my opinion. Can you get somebody on to talk about all this? They have to shut it down, you know? But anyway.
1: Yeah, okay.
18: If I shake it off, what do you reckon?
1: I reckon it's a good idea. That's what they want to do. They want to shut it down by removing the excise, but you're talking about the criminal element, because people have made the point, you know, you can't just sort of, this is their income and this is what they're doing. They're not just going to go away nicely when this thing changes. So we still need to enforce the law and work out what the hell's going on. Yes, correct.
18: Yeah. Yep. Now, my shake it off thing is, I watched a footy last night.
1: Mm-hmm.
18: And there was so many, there could be 50,000 passionate Carlton supporters there.
1: Yeah.
18: And, you know, AFL just gives you the highs and then the lows, doesn't it, Pat?
1: It does,
18: you know,
1: too. That's what
18: so
1: bonds you to it.
18: And then you become so sad.
1: That's right. You can watch dud games all year, and then you watch one sort of close game during the finals where it's 1 point and you're there and you're hanging off the edge of your seat and you love it.
18: Yeah, you do.
1: Get you in there. That's right. That's what it's all about. You know, I've got to think. Well, it's about life. It's like life, Bruce. Sport is like life.
18: Yes.
1: You know? You're disappointed, you're happy, 100%. You're up, you're down. That's what it is.
18: Yeah, that's it, mate. But the sadness that it gives, you know, the end of the year, it's all finished.
1: Yeah.
18: It's all gone.
1: But then there's hope there as well. Yeah, that's right. The sadness and then there's hope. It's so the whole sort of gamut of emotions there, Bruce. Thank you, mate. Put Bruce in the running there, Ethan. Write down Bruce of Melbourne. Put him in the box for the Shake It Off prize. 133693 continues after this.
19: Coming up on Sydney's Best Breakfast. 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
1: It's Saturday morning. Brand new day, 5th of September. What is it again? It's the first Saturday of spring today. As we take your calls, 133693 is my number. My text line is 0477 693 693. Now, this is about Mark. Mark's calling Stall. It's Fitzroy and Collingwood police stations that are closing on the 4th of October. The members will still be on the road in vans, but the only walk-ins for the public in the city of Yarra will be Richmond. Okay. Okay, City of Yarra. So Fitzroy and Collingwood police stations closing on the 4th of October. The members will still be on the road in vans. Well, okay. But the only walk-in will be Richmond. So you can walk into the police station in Richmond. You can't walk into Fitzroy and Collingwood, but they'll still be in the vans on the road. Fair enough then. Sue. Hello, Sue. We've got to drive.
4: Hello,
1: all the way
4: how
1: from
4: are you, Pat?
1: Richmond. I'm good, Sue.
4: That's good. I want to shake off the PM. I'm sorry to say, but his lies and arrogance, and you get these polls around, and like everyone's doing it tough. But who's doing these polls? And I'm thinking, who was doing it tough? I'm thinking, who are they voting for? I don't know.
1: Oh, okay. Oh, because they've got such a majority with the government. Well, yeah. Well, they've got a thumping majority. Thank you, Sue. And they won the election by a long way last time. They talk about primary votes and the preferences and these sorts of things. But yes, they were voted for and they won the election and they're now the government. That is very true. Now, okay, we should announce our winner, which is Bruce of Melbourne. Bruce, 133693. Bruce spoke about the joys of sport. Bruce of Melbourne, if you phone that number, 133693, Ethan's there and he'll get your details to give you that prize, the big snappy bug catcher. Thank you, Andrew, and the team at pestrol.com.au. Many great things to see on that website for pests and gardening solutions too. pestrol.com.au. Quickly looking at the financial review, algorithm ban risk to online trade. Leading tech entrepreneurs have warned that government plans to force social media platforms to remove the algorithms that drive users' feeds would fail to stop people being exposed to misogynistic, violent and harmful content and be disastrous for Australian online businesses. So it's saying there, get rid of the algorithm and businesses can't sort of target clients and these sorts of things and it'll be a disaster and it won't help with the other thing. Rush to war game, One Nation's Rise, the headline here, Financial Review, Weekend Fin Review. CSL chairman Brian McNamee has warned that One Nation's surge in popularity means corporate Australia needs to take the once fringe party seriously as government relations teams at major ASX-listed companies scramble to engage with the country's newest political force. That's featured on the front page. We'll go away for a tick and have the news for you very soon. And also, we'll take your calls after this.
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1: 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Every
2: too
1: moment
2: many to think
1: see
2: about.
1: A highlight, isn't it?
2: Too many to think about.
1: Yeah.
2: Oh, I think it has to be...
1: That call.
2: Yeah.
1: Wendy's call.
2: Wendy's call.
1: Yeah.
2: Maybe the text message too.
1: When I got grumpy.
2: Yeah.
1: Why am I so agitated today? Too many coffees, I think.
2: Maybe.
1: We're back tomorrow, and we want you to have a good day. Of course we do. And remember, no regrets. Bye.
2: Bye.

0: 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GB News.
1: It's 6 o'clock. Good morning. I'm Chris McCarthy. An Australian disaster response team is now on the ground in Nepal with AFP victim identification specialists due to arrive today. Nelson Scott reports from Kathmandu.
2: An Australian team comprised mostly of drone specialists touched down here in the capital overnight. The team will assist local authorities with search and rescue operations following a catastrophic glacier collapse. AFP victim identification experts will also arrive in Kathmandu today to help the relatives of the Australians still missing and collect DNA. In a positive development, two workers have been rescued alive after being trapped for 9 days in hydropower tunnels. Bystanders cheered as Nepali authorities pulled the men out of the facility. Hundreds of other employees remain missing across various plants. Nelson Scott, Kathmandu.
1: Two teenage girls have been charged after an alleged stabbing outside a school in Sydney's west. A 17-year-old girl was hospitalised in a serious condition with multiple stab wounds after a brawl in Blacktown yesterday afternoon. Following inquiries, police arrested a 15-year-old and a 17-year-old girl, the older teen charged with wound with intent to cause grievous bodily harm. Extreme fire danger has been forecast for Sydney today with a total fire ban in place for the city. Gusty northwesterly winds and warmer than average temperatures will elevate the risk on the first weekend of spring. No fires may be lit in the open and all permits are suspended during a total fire ban. Australia's housing affordability has slumped to its lowest ever level, according to two new sets of data. Both REA Group and the Housing Industry Association's affordability indicators slipped in the June quarter. Some of the biggest hits were to prospective buyers in smaller capitals, while Sydney remains the nation's least affordable city. Boaties are being reminded to thoroughly check their vessels before they hit the water this weekend. Authorities are expecting an influx of people on the water today for the first time in months as the mercury soars past 30 degrees. New South Wales Maritime Executive Director Nicole Watts says equipment will need a thorough once-over after winter storage.
3: So check your boat. Make sure your safety equipment is in working order. And most importantly, wear a life jacket. We also highly encourage people to log on with the free Marine Rescue New South Wales app as well.
1: Also making news, administrators are this weekend engaging in late talks to secure a funding lifeline for collapsed Sydney property developer Baffler Group, and tech entrepreneurs are warning government plans to force social media platforms to remove algorithms would be disastrous for Australian businesses. In finance, just before the close, the Dow Jones is trading down 282 points, the Nasdaq down 68. One Australian dollar is currently buying 72.06 US cents.
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1: It was a special night for Jai Arrow and the Rabbitohs in round 27 of the NRL, Andrew Lucas reports.
4: There were emotional scenes as Jai Arrow celebrated his 100th game for South Sydney with an emphatic 50-20 win over the Roosters at Allianz Stadium against an understrength Bondi side. The Bunnies crossed for a whopping 10 tries to 4 in a fiery match. The win in front of over 41,000 fans secures a home elimination final while the Roosters finish fourth. Earlier, the Dolphins defeated the Titans 24-20 on the Gold Coast to lock in third. Andrew Lucas, Allianz Stadium.
1: In the AFL, Geelong has handed Carlton a brutal reality check at the MCG, ending their fairy tale ride 107-74, and the Opals have recorded their first win of the FIBA World Cup. It's 6:04. That's the latest news and sport.
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1: Partly cloudy today with strong northwesterly winds up to 55 kilometres an hour. A top of 33 degrees in the city, 32 in the west. Sunny tomorrow with west to southwesterly winds reaching 25 degrees. Looking ahead, possible showers on Monday with a top of 25, cloudy Tuesday and Wednesday. Right now in town, it's 16 degrees, the same at Terry Hills, 10 in Bankstown. 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

0: And a very good morning to you. Thanks for your company this morning. Yes, there's a golden absolute shade enveloping the suburbs at the moment. The landscapes, they're readying for a jacaranda blue cloud later in summer. Yeah, it's amazing how the jacarandas, they go from that deep green to a beautiful golden tan colour. And that's what's happening across the suburbs at the moment, ready for, of course, that incredible blue that will envelop us all later in summer. But we need to prepare today for an early heat blast. Strong winds that'll be coming through, that'll blast our pots and gardens. So watering and mulching will be the task for today and the weekend, I suspect, which is not a bad warning to get us ready for summer. Can't sit around waiting. It's giving us a little bit of a warning today, as the temperatures certainly in Sydney will be going through the roof. Good morning to you in 4BC. Your weather's a little bit kinder. What needs pruning? What needs planting? What needs appreciating? Stop and look and enjoy the roses. Well, they're not flowering, but I do have the winners of Treloar's beautiful rose packs. I'll be making that announcement later in the show today. Is it safe to plant tomatoes? Well, 131-873, give me a call. If you've got a gardening problem you'd like to have solved, we'll give it our best shot. 131-873 is my number, as it has been for a long time, and we love to take your calls. Thanks for your company this morning. Hope you had a reasonable week and ready for a good weekend. It's going to be a bit challenging in the garden for many of us. Some are still getting cool temperatures, and others are getting blast temperatures. This is when the crossover season from winter into spring can be a little bit tricky. The spring edition of Your Garden Magazine is out, jam-packed full of great tips and tricks. I love some big ideas on outdoor spaces, by the way. And, yes, how to get your garden ready for summer, which is what we all should be doing at the moment. But we'd love to take your calls. Good morning to you, Mitch. He's already on the texting line. Lovely to have your company. Wherever you are from Adelaide. In fact, I've been in Adelaide all week. By golly, I freeze to death. We got a group in Adelaide. In fact, they're up in, they went flying. They went flying over Lake Eyre, Thunder, to see the lake. And then later in the day, they went into some amazing areas of South Australia, up in the desert country. And they sent a photograph of this, of the group, the whole group, 25 of them, standing in front of this massive River Red Gum, and the River Red Gum was almost as wide as the group. Unbelievable wildflowers they're seeing on that trip. So we're really looking forward to getting some more photographs. I might even see if I can squeeze a few into my Instagram post. Hope you enjoyed Better Homes last night. Amazing story about wildflowers. East Coast wildflowers growing some sensational plants for your local florist. They go straight, of course, to the markets, the flower markets, and then the florists the early birds get them and get the very best of the qualities, and some quite incredible colours of paper daisies in particular. In fact, their breeder, and we did show you, he's so shy, he didn't want to appear on camera, but we got a couple of photographs of him sorting out his latest selections of paper daisies last night. Hope you caught that story. If you didn't, you can catch it on 7 Plus in the next couple of days. It'll be there for you to have a look at. 131-873. Let's get down to calls. It's just coming up to 12 minutes past 6. Okay, let's go to Carmel. Good morning.
1: Good morning, Dennis. How are you?
0: I'm well. Yourself?
1: Good, thank you. Listen, when do I have to start trimming the salvia?
0: Oh, well, you need to get onto it ASAP, because the growth is now going to suddenly burst with this warm weather. So if you give them a prune today, but it'd need to be today, Carmel, because they're really already just starting to burst. If yours haven't, then you're okay. You'll be able to still give it a prune. But when you prune it back, water it, then feed it. A bit of sudden impact for roses will do. Any good rose, organic rose feed will certainly bring on the growth and the flowers. Then your salvias will look great for the rest of the season. We pruned ours quite some time ago, and I noticed, earlier in the week, they were already starting to make new growth. So you need to you're not far from where we are, and so you'll need to get onto it.
1: With impatience.
0: Oh, yeah. Sorry, impatience.
1: Yes.
0: Okay. Impatience, you can prune those too now. And same thing. They're winter, well, late autumn when they finish flowering, you can prune them back and then feed them up. And then they'll come into growth. So that, if it's impatience, they'll be quite okay to treat now.
1: Okay, thank you.
0: And then don't forget to feed them up as well, Carmel. Okay. Let's go to, good girl. Okay. Let's go to Taunton in Queensland. Kay, good morning.
2: Oh, hi, Graham. Not that long ago, moved up from Brisbane, and I had lots of lavender up high on an embankment, and I just once a year, or at the most, chucked dry lime all over them. Up here, it's a different story. The air's sort of more moist.
0: Yes.
2: Well, how will I treat them up here?
0: Okay. Look, I'd be very wary about wood chip, and the problem is that
2: That was a different story. Yeah, that right. Yeah, good.
0: I noticed you just mentioned you're using wood chip.
2: I did, but there was going to be another question I asked. What is it that wood chip drags out of the soil?
0: Nitrogen.
2: I believe.
0: As it breaks down, it draws nitrogen out of the soil, and nitrogen is really essential for plant growth and healthy leaves and what have you. But if the nitrogen is being depleted because it's being sucked out by the wood chip, then you'll constantly need to be adding more nitrogen to the soil. So it's if people are happy to do that, that's okay. Wood chip's all right, but you'll need to balance out the loss of nitrogen. But in other words, you'll need to keep feeding your soil, your garden soil, because the wood chip is eating a lot of the nutrients that your plants need.
2: Okay, go
0: for sugarcane. Sugarcane's cheap.
2: Oh, right, yeah.
0: Or alternatively,
2: what should I throw on to compensate for the, what sort of fertilizer should I throw on then to compensate for the nitrogen?
0: Well,
2: not necessarily around the lavender, by the way.
0: No, okay. Look, alternatively, if you want to do two jobs or three jobs in one, if you use the hooflung dung as a mulch, it's going to provide nutrients to the soil. It's going to keep the moisture in the soil and absorb the rain so that the moisture is going to be available to the roots of your plants. And it's like a blanket. So if it starts to get hot or it's windy, you've got the hooflung dung is the premium mulch in Australia today by a country mile. And the next one may be cow manure. In fact, a friend of mine mixes cow manure and sugarcane. I tend to use one or the other. Cow manure is a good mulch, as long as you can get good quality cow manure that's not full of weeds, or sugarcane. And sugarcane, certainly in Queensland, is a cheap alternative. And it does break down. It is organic and it does improve the soil as it decomposes. And it doesn't draw all that much nitrogen as it breaks down. But if you're using something like Sudden Impact for Roses or a good organic rose fertilizer, that will compensate for the loss of nitrogen in the soil.
2: Okay, and could you put that around veggies?
0: Yeah.
2: The rose?
0: Yeah.
2: Could you? Around
0: yeah, you can.
2: Rose fertilizer?
0: Yeah, look, there's, yeah, I must admit, I don't have a garden shed. I've got three different groups of fertilizers that I use, and one is for the lawns, which I also use on my trees as well. I have a kahuna, which I use on all the acid-loving plants, the azaleas and camellias and plants like that. And then I've got a good rose fertilizer. The one that I have near the garden shed, in the garden shed that I use on my veggies, is Rooster Booster, because it's 100% organic. The others are about, 90%. So they're pretty close, but, when you've got the opportunity for your veggies to be 100% organic, which is what you really want, then Rooster Booster is the one to go for your vegetables.
2: Yes. I know that you've always recommended Rooster Booster to be organic. That's good. The kids had lots of wood chip from trees that they've had mulched on their property.
0: Understand.
2: So we got stuck with that.
0: Yeah, understand. Look, all these things are all, the optimistic opportunity, but things do change. I remember when sugar cane first came on the market. A mate of mine turned up from Queensland and with a couple of bales of sugar cane, and he said, oh, I want you to trial this out. And it was it broke down very quickly, and that was because it was the first cut. So it was all just leaves, sugarcane leaves, and it broke down. It broke down in about, about a month or 6 weeks, and it had disappeared because it had completely broken down. So when you're buying sugarcane, it's impossible to know, but there are three cuts. The first one is generally all leaves. The second one are leaves and stems, which is the best one. And the last one is all stems and no leaves. So, and it's not so good, but you never know when you're buying a bag of a sugarcane, just which one you've got.
2: So which cut's the best of the sugarcane?
0: The middle cut. Yeah, because you get a combination of leaves and stems. The leaves break, the first cut breaks down very quickly. Look, you can tend to see and tell when you open the bag of sugarcane whether it's got any stems and combination of leaves. That becomes pretty obvious when you open the bag the first time.
2: Right, yeah. So what in the long run would you like me to put on the lavender, other than that special mulch?
0: Yeah.
2: What fertilizer?
0: Should
2: need something.
0: Yeah, look,
2: it didn't need anything in Brisbane. It just needed the lime.
0: Yeah, I understand that. Look, if you use sudden impact for roses, that'll keep the growth happening. Alternatively, there's a new, and I'm doing trials on it at the moment. There's a new blood and bone. The problem with blood and bone for decades is that it takes 3 or 4 months, if not that or more, to break down. But there's a new blood and bone coming out that I'm doing trials on called Meatworks. And it's got a special additive there that really helps the blood and bone break down and provide all the nutrients that there's it. No, I've never denied the blood and bone's got plenty of nutrients. But it's just so slow, become available to plants. As I say, it can be easily 3 months. But there's a new one called Meatworks that's coming out on the market, and it's got a vastly improved, blood and bone. I'm doing trials on it at the moment, and I'll let you know. It should be coming out pretty soon. If not already, it'll be coming into the garden centres and the hardware stores. And it's a fast acting blood and bone, which will be fantastic because a lot of people love blood and bone.
2: So we said lime for that would be okay then for the lavender.
0: Yeah, use dolomite. Use dolomite instead of lime. Yeah, you'll get into less. Less trouble with other plants around where you're using the lime. I think dolomite is much safer to use than lime.
2: Okay, you don't think I should wait for the Meatworks? I did have a letter from Nutrog in my, you know, the newsletter.
0: It'll be coming out. It'll be coming out shortly, and it might even be in the garden centres now. But certainly it's one to keep an eye out for.
2: Well, thank you. Thanks very much, Graham.
0: My pleasure. Thanks, Kay, for your call. Here on the Garden Clinic, it's 21 minutes past 6.
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0: Let's go to St. Mary. My voice is going. I need a cup of tea. That's what it is, I can tell. St. Mary's now. Good morning to you, Kerry.
9: Good morning, Graham. Love the show.
0: Thank you.
9: Have a garden with about 7 Sasanqua camellias in it. And it is full of clover. The same thing happened last year, and I was able to get in the garden, but I thought was most of it out. But it nearly killed me, honestly. And it's all back again. And I can't keep pulling it out, and I don't seem to be getting all the little root, the little bulbs that I know I need to get out. I was just wondering if there's anything. I think once before I heard you mention sudden impact. Lawns, which I use on my lawn, but I don't know how much to use, and I'm worried it might have a detrimental effect on my camellias.
0: Yes, good question. Okay, now the problem is the common name of clover relates to three completely different plants. So firstly, let's see if we can identify just exactly what you've actually got. What colour flowers does it have, and is it a creeping plant, or do the plants actually and the leaves stand upright?
9: They stand upright, and it gets little pink flower.
0: Okay, it's oxalis.
9: It's not the tiny.
0: It's not clover. It's not clover. It's oxalis.
9: Oh.
0: Okay, it's oxalis, and the oxalis has a bulb, a bit like onion weed. It's got a nasty bulb lower down. Yep. Okay.
9: Yep.
0: That's really tricky to control around your camellias, because the camellias are all shallow rooting. So yeah. I must admit, when I see oxalis, and I saw when I was doing a bit of weeding last weekend on Monday, and I thought, there's some oxalis leaves. They've got that great big sort of clover sort of leaf, but then the pink flower comes up, and I thought, I'm going to have to pay attention to you. And I came back with a really long-handled hand fork, and I got right down below the bulb and took the bulb up. It's actually not a bad time. It's all to do with timing with a lot of these weeds, and if you can get below the bulb at the moment, the bulb hasn't separated into small bulblets. So I know it's time-consuming. There's no real chemical. I can suggest one of the organic weed killers, but the problem is it'll only kill off the leaves. It won't kill the bulb.
9: And
0: when you've got shallow rooting camellias, it's the same with roses and magnolias. They've all got very shallow roots, any spraying of weed killer is going to impact on your on the camellias.
9: I don't want
0: you to do that. But so interestingly, you can carefully dig around the base of the plants to get the bulbs out, and the camellias will recover quite quickly from those sort of dramas when you're digging around with a little hand fork or a hand trowel. That's the only way you can really get rid of them safely without impacting on your camellias.
9: Oh, okay, fair enough. I have to just do it bit by bit.
0: If you start now, you'll find that the bulbs will come out carefully. They're down around about 3 inches in the old money. So if you can get down that far first and just ease it up, use the leaves as indicators where the bulb is, and then get the little trowel down and under, and then lift it up gently. If you leave it for about another month, even another month, the bulb will send off what we call bulblets or little offsets. So you'll end up you're spreading them. But at the moment you won't, because you'll get the whole bulb will come out with the oxalis.
9: Oh, excellent. Wonderful. Okay, Graham, thank you very much. I'll try that.
0: Good on you, Kerry. Yeah. And I know it's time consuming, but it's a good bit of, a good bit of therapy. I'm a bit weird that way. I love weeding, because at the end of an hour, you can think, wow, look at that. I've done that. It's like painting a house or painting a wall. You know, once you get up, you think, oh, got that done. Here on the Garden Clinic, it's 20. Am I mad? I could be mad. I could be certifiable. You never know. Gardeners could, in fact, all of us could be. It's 29 minutes past six.
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18: 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The 2026 Toyota

0: through the cardboard. It doesn't stop. And I've been listening to people, so-called weed experts, talking about this. I keep doing my trials over the last 30, 40 years. It doesn't work. I still keep getting, after 9 months, I still find the bulb sitting in the ground waiting, waiting for the cardboard to break down. So no, it's one of those fallacies, I reckon. Anyway, maybe it's just my opinion, but it's the one that I've trialed and tested repeatedly. And I find that you really just won't smother it out by blocking out the sunlight. Because eventually the cardboard will break down, and then that's what the oxalis is waiting for. Let's go to Bayview now. Sid, good morning.
1: Hello.
0: Yes, Sid.
1: Yeah, look, Graham, I've got a moraya tree, bush, hedge, and it's about 30 metres long, 3 metres high, and my son said to trim it last month, and my wife said to trim it after it flowers. I'm not sure.
0: Okay. It will be coming into flower in the next couple of months, so it's very likely you should have pruned it at the end of autumn. It's a bit of a tricky thing, the old moraya hedge. We have one at our place that is the full width of the block, and it sits on top of a 1.8 meter wall, so it's another 2 meters on top of that. I prune ours around about 3, maybe 4 times a year, and it keeps it good and trim. But you're quite right. Whoever said to you it's about to come into flower, which it is, and I would then prune it after flowering. And you need to keep on to onto moraya. It's one of those plants that puts on a lot. It's a good hedge, but if you want the flowers, alternatively. I must admit, I'm not interested in the flowers. I only want the privacy and the screen and the dense foliage. So I don't worry about the flowers. So mine was pruned, when did we prune ours? About 2 months ago, and it's nice and compact and tight. It'll come into flower, but I'm not really after the flowers. I want the foliage. So it's really after, it's up to what you want from the hedge, Sid.
1: Okay, so I might as well just do it.
0: Yeah, exactly. And the main thing is be wary, even where you are, Bayview, if we get prolonged heat and windy weather, the moraya can really suffer and go backwards. So don't be afraid to give it not so much fertilizer at this stage. You can feed it with some sudden impact for lawns in a few weeks' time, but you will need to water it. You will need to water the hedge. If you did it today, you'll need to water it this afternoon or tomorrow.
1: Okay. So if I do trim it, will it flower again or not?
0: Yeah, absolutely. Yeah. No, it will. It may flower later in summer, or it may not flower this summer, and it'll be again next spring and summer next year. But it just depends what you're after. If you want a perfumed hedge, then leave it and then prune it after flowering. But if you're wanting, a good dense screen of a hedge, then I'd give it a prune now.
1: Okay, thanks very much.
0: Good on you, Sid. Thanks very much for your call. Let's go to Northmead now. Beverly, good morning.
2: Good morning, Graham. Thank you for taking my call. I'd just like to tell your listeners about our fete next Saturday, the 12th of September. It's Constitution Hill Retirement Village and the City of Circuit, Northmead. It's open from 8:30 to 12. There'll be plenty of parking, and there are lots of stalls. There's art, cake, jams, craft, Devonshire teas, books, sausage sizzle, white elephant, and a monster raffle with 20 prizes, and, of course, a garden stall, and there'll be some African violets for sale.
0: Of course there will be. That's fantastic, Beverly. Thank you for letting us know. That's Constitution Hill Retirement Village next Saturday, and there'll be a lot of spring shows happening around. I've got a list as long as your arm today, so I'll be announcing what shows are open. In particular, the orchid shows are still bursting across the country. I'll let you know about those very, very shortly. Thank you for letting us know about that one, Beverly. Let's go to Helensburgh now. Gail, good morning.
3: Yes, Graham. I have a problem with my orchids. I got them from my mum, and they've all got this horrible black spots all on their leaves, long black stripes. I was wondering if I put black spot for roses, sprinkle that on.

0: And then when I repot them, would that work or not? Or what do I do with them?
1: A good question. I've experienced that black spot on Cymbidium orchids since I was about 11 or 12 years of age when I started growing orchids. And it's very hard to control. Now, because I've still got a big collection of Cymbidium orchids, I was talking to an orchid expert, quite a few years ago. And I said, you're always, talking to other experts. And he said, oh yes. He said, get hold of this particular chemical. It controls it. I said, oh, okay. So I went to, I had to go to a couple of different suppliers before they said, oh, we can get it in for you. And I said, oh, great. Okay. Thanks. So it didn't turn up and didn't turn up and didn't turn up. It was about 3 months. And eventually the fellow rang me and he said, oh, I've got that product for you. You said $642. I said, what?
0: Oh, no.
1: He said, yeah, I got it from America. Well, he'd already got it in from America. So I thought, oh, well, okay, I've got to buy it. So I handed over the hundreds of dollars. And then I looked at the pack. Honestly, it was like napalm. I had to wear a full hazmat suit to apply this stuff. So I'd bought it and I happened to have a hazmat suit. So I put it on with goggles and the whole shop and it worked a treat. It absolutely stopped that disease. So the disease is obviously very, very tricky to control, that black streaks that you get in Cymbidium orchids. Now I doubt whether the fungus control that the Ridgegrow have got for black spot on roses will work, but it's worth trialing. It's worth giving it a shot because I'm not going to recommend the chemical that's going to send you broke, nor the fact that
0: I'll
1: it's
0: buy new orchids.
1: Yeah, exactly. Yeah, you can move house. It's also very, very dangerous. Now I have used it twice on my orchids and obviously, when this expert who I spoke to about it, he was talking to other experts who are selling their orchid flowers to the markets. So for them, they can claim it on tax and then get a return for top quality orchids. So I can understand why they would use it. But for home gardeners, it's both one, too dangerous, way too dangerous, and also very expensive, but it does work. But it does show, the thing that it really indicated to me was that it's a very tricky disease to control when this guy recommended a chemical from the United States to control it. So, but give it a shot with the new black spot control for roses.
0: Yeah, the black spot, it spreads like anything. When I put my mum's orchids. And
1: yep.
0: I said I'll look after them while she's away. It started to spread to mine. I'm going, oh no, what am I going to do?
1: So okay, you've got to isolate the really bad ones. You've got to isolate from the good ones. So keep them in a separate spot where you've got good Cymbidium orchids and where you've got the really bad ones. It doesn't seem to affect the flowers, but it does affect the leaves, and they look really daggy.
0: That's what I was going to ask. Will it kill the orchid? Or
1: No, it won't. No, it generally doesn't. No, it just looks terrible.
0: Oh, it does, yes. Okay, then. Well, thank you very much.
1: My pleasure. Thanks very much for your call. Yes, orchid grower. Look, I'm sure there'll be 1,000 orchid growers out there who've got special tips and tricks for it, but, I've never been able to, other than this particular very dangerous chemical, it's the only one to use. Look, by the way, I just wanted to mention, if you're looking for, when you buy a lawnmower, or when you buy anything in the old days, and you'd always go back to the same supplier. 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
1: One of my texters is wanting to know, we were talking about wintergrass in Buffalo, Buffalo lawns last week. The person doesn't give me their name, so I don't know who it is, but, or where you are, but she wants to control, wintergrass in a fescue lawn. You've got to go for endothel. Okay. Look for a weed killer called endothel. That'll be the active ingredient. It might be called whatever. Might be called wintergrass killer, but check what the active ingredient is. Never buy any fertilizer, never buy any herbicide, any chemical for your garden until you look at what the active ingredient is. It's the same with your food, but most people don't bother. They just pick it up and throw it in because it's got a pretty picture on the, you know, it's full of, you know, they throw it in the basket. You shouldn't do that with the garden nor what you're buying in the supermarket either, but, have a look at the active ingredient and it should be endothel. Okay. Let's go to Coleroy. Joan, good morning.
11: Oh, good morning, Graham. How are you?
1: I'm well. Yourself?
11: Good, good, good. Want to give you a good tip.
1: Thank you.
11: Carving fork, you know, that you carve up a leg of lamb with.
1: Yep.
11: If you get one of those and you put it on its side and you hit it with a hammer so you close the gap in between.
1: Oh, yeah.
11: It's going to be the best gardening fork that you'll ever come across. The dandelions, oxalis,
1: Yeah, you need that. You need that.
11: Anything, you know, whether it's short, whether it's bulbs, onion weed, or anything else, and you'll get them out in the whole clump. and without spreading them.
1: Lovely little tip. Thank you very much for that, Joan. Yeah,
11: it's probably the most handiest tool that you'll have in the shed.
1: Good on you, Joan. Thank you very much for the little tip. Yeah, you need a really long blade. I noticed Sandra bought a tool from somewhere or other because it was in the wheelbarrow and it's got a really long blade on it. And it looks like something you'd cut up a Sunday roast with. But I noticed it was being used too for getting under the onion weed and the oxalis. You need a really deep blade. As Joan said, it needs to be a good, good 12 inches long, so you can get it underneath 20, 30 centimetres long. Really good deep blade. Here on the Garden Clinic, we're taking your calls, 131-873. Better have a break. It's 12 minutes to 7 o'clock.
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1: Okay, there's a heap of things on. Let's see if we can give you a few tips on where you might like to go today. The Highlands Garden Society and Barrel have got their Camellia and Spring Flower Show on today. The doors open at 11 o'clock through till 3, any of the exhibitors will be getting trophies around about 11:30. But at 12 o'clock, they have an absolutely top quality guest speaker talking on heritage camellias. Yeah, I have a feeling that expert comes from Camellia, from Camden House. But now, okay, so where is this Camellia and Spring Show? In Barrel? Yeah, it's the Uniting Church Hall, Bulway Street in Barrel. The Uniting Church Hall in Bulway Street, Barrel. So it, as I say, the doors open from 11, and a guest speaker, a brilliant speaker on the best of the Camellias in Australia, going back to 1851. She's not that old, but she knows her stuff. And that's at 12 o'clock. The Orange and District Horticulture Society is holding their Daffodil and Spring Show today, today only. 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Ooh, some dahlia bulbs. So it's viewing from 1 till 4, St Barnabas Hall on the corner of McLaughlin and Dora Streets in Orange. $5 admission, children free. 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That's in St Barnabas Hall in the corner of McLaughlin and Dora Streets in Orange. Their annual Daffodil and Spring Show is on today. The Castle Hill Baptist Church are holding their Spring Fair today, today only, at Castle Hill Baptist Church on the Showground Road at Castle Hill, next door to McDonald's. Oh, yes, I know where that is. Okay, the Brisbane Garden Expo. Now, this is a big one because it's on today only, Saturday the 5th of September. Huge range of storeholders, thousands of plants. Okay, 4BC listeners, this is where you can head off today. Tickets can be purchased at the gates or online in advance. It's recommended that you buy tickets in advance for fast entry because there could be a bit of a queue. Now, it's going to be held at the Rocklea Showgrounds on the corner of Ipswich and Gabarra Streets at Rocklea in Queensland. Okay, and tickets, if you want to get the tickets early, brisbanegardenexpo.com.au, brisbanegardenexpo.com.au. 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And the Geranium and Pelargonium Society of Brisbane, they're holding their geranium sales today, again today only. Hundreds of plants for sale, and it's going to be held at the Albion Peace Hall in Windsor. That's Windsor, Queensland, okay? McDonald Road in Windsor. Okay, Albion Peace Hall, today from 10 till 3 p.m. $5 to get in, and there's lots of Devonshire teas and lots of plants for sale, talks and workshops. If you're into geraniums and pelargoniums, that's where you need to be in Brisbane today. Back to calls to Marrickville. Good morning, Helen.
17: Oh, good morning, Graham. I'm ringing. I need a bit of advice, actually. I have a place at Colborough, and to walk on the grass, it's uneven and it's sort of difficult to walk on. And someone told me that I need to have dethatching done or maybe topsoil done, but I wanted to know if you could recommend someone who would come out and look at it for me so I can have them give me an idea of how to treat it. It also has some terrible weeds in there.
1: Okay. The problem is everyone that I can recommend to you is not going to be able to get down to Culborough. That's the drama. By the way, what you don't want to use top dressing because it's only going to in large quantities. You more than likely will end up weeds that you've never had before. Are you anywhere near Tura Beach?
17: No, not really. It's about half an hour out of Nowra, half an hour's drive out of Nowra.
1: Yeah, I know Culborough, but I don't know some of the other parts of the country. So, look, in garden centres at the moment, and in the hardware stores, but garden centres have got them as well. There are organic lawn top dressing. And I don't think the lawn needs dethatching. I used to do a lot of dethatching when I was greenkeeping, but I don't bother. I think it's a bit outdated for home gardeners. But you can actually, get organic lawn top dressing to level that lawn out. Now's a perfect time to be doing that, especially down the coast where it's a little bit warmer.
17: Okay. And to treat the weeds like, The weeds that are coming up are just terrible. They're I don't know what they're called, but they're large and flat, and you go to pull them out and they're full of prickles and, and also clover as well. So
1: what sort of grass is it?
17: It's buffalo.
1: Okay. Then most of the buffalo weed killers are quite safe to use. Okay. So there are buffalo lawn weed killers that you can put onto your buffalo. The main thing you've got to watch out for, that they don't contain any dicamba. Dicamba is the one that you've got to watch out for, because it'll kill your buffalo grass. But most of the best ones contain bromoxynil and MCPA. MCPA and bromoxynil, and they will control your weeds in your buffalo lawn safely. Okay. Sorry, I've got to move on, but I think that'll help you, Helen. Thanks for your call.
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1: 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Beautiful grevilleas in full bloom. 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And it's $7 adults entry. 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
6: It's 7 o'clock. Good morning. I'm Chris McCarthy. Two people have been rescued alive from a hydropower plant tunnel in Nepal 9 days after a landslide triggered flooding and buried the facility beneath layers of mud. Crews are still working to free dozens more workers believed to be trapped in the tunnel. Australian geologist Arnold Dix, whose team is leading rescue efforts, has told the ABC it's an incredible result.
7: This proves that miracles happen. Like, that's the whole point. Like, that's what we've been working on. And I've been on, you know, that's 3A. That's the team I've been working with. Army have just done a magnificent job.
6: 36 Australians are still missing in the wake of the disaster, with specialist drone operators from New South Wales and Queensland Fire Services now on the ground to assist with search efforts. A total fire ban has been declared across Greater Sydney today, with the mercury tipped to cross 30 degrees. Extreme fire conditions are forecast for the region, with a number of hazard reduction burns planned for today cancelled. Rural Fire Service Commissioner Trent Curtin says several other areas of the state will also be on high alert.
8: At a high fire danger, including Illawarra and Shoalhaven, through the Greater Hunter, the North Coast, New England and Northern Slopes. So we want people to take care today and make sure they don't introduce any fire into the landscape and look after themselves and prepare for potential fire danger today.
6: A teenage girl is due in court today, one of two charged over an alleged stabbing in Sydney's West. A 17-year-old girl was hospitalised in a serious condition with multiple stab wounds after a brawl outside a Blacktown school yesterday. Two girls aged 15 and 17 have been charged with a fray. The older teen will also face a charge of wounding with intent to cause grievous bodily harm. The Coalition and One Nation are both expected to fight Labor's social media regulations to be unveiled next week on the grounds of free speech. The Prime Minister is due to outline a digital duty of care, which would give Australians the right to opt out of social media algorithms. Tech entrepreneurs have also voiced opposition to the reforms. New data indicates national housing affordability has fallen to its lowest levels on record. REA Group's annual affordability report found a median income household could purchase just 12% of the properties sold last financial year. Economist Luke Redmond says wage growth hasn't kept up with the market.
9: And that's a long-term structural issue that we see nationally. New South Wales in particular is quite constrained with that. As we know, Sydney property prices are quite high and elevated, even though they've come down quite recently, particularly in the more expensive suburbs. But even over the last financial year, that was a really high level.
6: In finance, the Dow Jones has closed down 271 points, the Nasdaq down 77, one Australian dollar buying 72.05 US cents.
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6: Emotions were high as Jai Arrow celebrated his 100th game for South Sydney with an emphatic 50-20 win over the Roosters. The win secures the Rabbitohs a home final. Captain Cameron Murray says they're full steam ahead for finals.
11: Last couple of weeks, I think we've really found our form and found our mojo a little bit, and so probably still chasing 80 minutes, but I'm really pleased with the result. We'll have to go back to the drawing board and we'll have to prepare accordingly and hopefully put on a show for all our home fans next week.
6: In the earlier game, the Dolphins held on to narrowly defeat the 16th place Titans 24-20 on the Gold Coast. And Mercedes driver George Russell has topped the timesheets in practice two at the Italian Formula One Grand Prix ahead of Ferrari's Charles Leclerc. It's 7:04. That's the latest in news and sport.
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13: Good morning, Sydney. On the roads, a broken-down car at Strathfield South at the intersection of Liverpool and Homebush Roads. If you're heading west, keep an eye out for that one. There's a conked-out truck on the North Connects just past Bennett Hills Road in the breakdown lane heading south, and road closures will be kicking off soon for the Chatswood Fair. Big crowds, lots of pedestrians are expected from 10 a.m. It'll be a nightmare to navigate. Victoria Ave, Anderson Street and Archer Streets will be closed. Ash Turner, live on your traffic leader, Sydney's 2GB.
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6: Partly cloudy today with strong northwesterly winds up to 55 kilometres an hour. A top of 33 degrees in the city, 32 in the west. Sunny tomorrow reaching 25. Possible showers Monday, cloudy Tuesday and Wednesday. Right now in town it's 16 degrees, the same at Terry Hills. 11 degrees in Gosford, 10 at Bankstown and Penrith. I'm Chris McCarthy. There'll be more news at 8 on your news leader, Sydney's 2GB.
10: And now, the Garden Clinic continues right across Australia.
16: And a very good morning to you. It's just on 7 minutes past 7 o'clock.
10: And now on the Garden Clinic,
17: Garden News.
16: Well, as you know, with the new edition of your garden magazine, the spring one has hit the decks. You'll find it in your local supermarket and, of course, in your local newsagent. Of course, if you remember, you've got it in your letterbox. Look, we'd like to announce the lucky Garden Clinic members from our winter prize winners, prize edition from winter, all season, each season, every season, all Garden Clinic members automatically go into the draw to win great prizes. Thanks to our friends at Trelaw Roses, the winter prize pack was a bare-rooted rose collection valued at $120. Yep, I'm pleased to announce the three lucky winners of the Trelaw bare-rooted rose collections are C. Paznan from West Hoxton in New South Wales, J. Bellimore of Croydon in New South Wales, and S. Saunders of Nicholson in Victoria. Congratulations. Yeah, you've got that wonderful collection of Trelaw bare-rooted roses coming your way. Now, look, this spring, all the members of the Garden Clinic go into the draw to win $1,000 worth of Shapescaper. Yep, Shapescaper garden edging. It's absolutely brilliant edging. You'll see on the back cover all the different ways you can use the Shapescaper in your garden. Now, winners will be drawn on the 31st of October 2026, and they'll be published in the summer edition of your garden magazine. Congratulations to the winners, continual winners here on the Garden Clinic. Okay, let's go to Mossman. Anne, good morning.
18: Oh, good morning, Graham. How are you?
16: I'm well. Yourself?
18: Yeah, going well, thanks.
16: Good.
18: I'm just turning to you for some help. I've got a west-facing garden which has a 3-metre latent green hedge all the way around.
16: Ooh.
18: But on the south side, I have a small garden bed which is about 2 metres by 2 metres, which doesn't get much sun. And I like to put a little small tree in there where I can put some fairy lights and things. But I'm having trouble finding a tree that could go there.
16: Okay. How close is it to your latent hedge?
18: That garden is probably about, it's sort of separated with a sandstone wall. So it's about a metre away.
16: Okay. Your soils are not all that deep in some parts of Mossman. It can be quite shallow. Have you thought of growing something like a reasonable, you know, advanced form of a Banksia, like Banksia, the old man Banksia, Banksia integrifolia, or the coastal Banksia? They get a bit of height and they don't mind a bit of shade. They'll give you a bit of height in those sort of soil conditions and in the aspect where it's a little bit shady. You know, the crepe myrtles, they need sunshine. But at what height would the sun actually appear? That's the interesting thing. Sometimes it's shade lower down, but once you get up about roof height, the shade disappears and the plants would get full sun.
18: Yeah, and I think in that position, they probably get sort of filtered light, but probably not a lot of direct sunlight, or maybe some late afternoon sunlight. But there's not much. I've tried a lot of things in that garden. Nothing works.
16: Yes.
18: I was hoping to get something deciduous, like, so, you know, we could have the sort of leaves fall and then we could see the fairy lights on the tree.
16: Yeah, okay. I've got a couple of plants in my garden in a similar spot to that. I'm thinking, you know, crepe myrtle will, if you're not after the flowers and you're not chasing the blooms, it's a beautiful, attractive trunk over time, and you can get some semi-advanced ones as long as you do the good soil preparation. There are quite a few nurseries and garden centres. If you went to Honeysuckle at Mossman there, great garden centre, great nursery. They have access to reasonably large crepe myrtles, which might do the job for you, as long as you're not after the flowers, because it needs plenty of sunshine. But, you know, you'll end up with a beautiful trunk, which would highlight the garden lighting perfectly.
18: Oh, because I did pop into Honeysuckle, and they actually recommended a forest pansy.
16: Yeah, forest pansy is a bit short. I'm less There's a forest pansy opposite my office that I get to see every single day in a new high-rise development. It's, what, three stories, but it's got two below ground level. So it's not all that high-rise, but they planted a forest pansy. I'm not super fancy about forest pansy in Sydney, and maybe I'm wrong, but I just think our humidity and our heat during summer is not really what the plant likes. It's a fantastic plant in the Blue Mountains, Southern Highlands, anywhere where it gets a bit cooler. Up in Toowoomba, I've seen some beautiful ones in Toowoomba. Not all that fussed about it in Sydney, but I that's why I'm falling back on the crepe myrtle. I've got a Colrotteria, which is the golden rain tree, which is again, I'm growing it for flowers because it'll get plenty of sunshine, but it's got a beautiful upright trunk and a nice, fabulous branching habit, that again, you could put garden lights into.
18: Oh, that's a great, and a magnolia will probably be too shady, won't
16: Yes, I think the magnolia, it, because it's shady, it won't get the height, it won't get the elevation that you're looking for.
18: No, that makes sense. And what about for hedging? I wanted to put some sort of boxes around it. Is there one you'd recommend?
16: Any of the, again, are they in the shade?
18: Yes.
16: Yeah, see, the boxes is not going to like the shade. Camellias, some of the smaller growing camellias, which have got a really, now, and most people go for Sasanquas because they get up to, 2, 3, 4, and 5 meters tall. But there are low growing Sasanqua camellias that were developed by Bob Cherry at Paradise Nursery. And there's a couple of rippers that will flower in shade and only grow to around about 1.5 meters, which is and you can clip them down to lower height, and they'll take the shade perfectly.
18: Oh, that sounds amazing.
16: Okay, so have it so that your nurseryman knows. Go online to Paradise Nursery onto their and their camellia listings. They don't sell wholesale, but they do sell into Bunnings and into garden centres. And your garden centre at Mossman, you can say, look, if you can get these from Camellia, from the grower, then you'll get the camellias that you're looking for. But if you go for them by name.
18: Perfect. Thank you so much, Graham. Have a lovely day.
16: My pleasure. Thanks very much for your call. Here on the Garden Clinic, it's 7:15.
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16: Look, it's getting warm inside, but one of the things you'll find around your home is rats don't care, and mice, they will come into your home and cause chaos, whatever the temperature is inside or outside, and you hear them scurrying around at night. They're chewing through your wires, by the way, and your insulation, even the walls. 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But the good thing is Pestrol's Rodent Free Max has been helping Australians get rid of them and take them in control. Yeah, here's Pat Panetta from Pestrol. Good morning to you, Pat.
3: Hi there, Graham. 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
16: 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Alex, at Newtown there. Good morning.
23: Oh, good morning, Graham. Look, I love your show.
16: Thank you.
23: I'm wondering, I've been listening for many years. I'm actually a gardener in my own imagination, but when it comes down to actually looking after the plants, I need some help. So I planted 2 trees early winter. I remember listening to your show and you said you better get some trees in by the end of autumn because it was still warm. So I rushed out and bought 2 trees. We just moved into a little terrace in Newtown.
16: Beautiful.
23: And, yeah, so I need help keeping these 2 trees alive. They're doing very well. One's a native blueberry ash.
16: Love it.
23: And it was, it was beautiful. I wanted something to for the birds and the bees and,
16: nice.
23: And a bit of flowers. It was 5 feet tall when I planted it, and it's doing very well. And the other one is an emperor mandarin tree, and that was also about 5 feet tall when I planted it. And I've just been sticking the hose around it every few days. I need to know how to look after it, feed it, water it. And I think I also did something really bad with this poor little mandarin tree. It's in the little garden bed, like in the front yard. It's only 4 metres by 4 metres.
16: Yeah.
23: But I planted 20 sweet, how do you say it, viburnum trees around the edge.
16: Oh.
23: And I've since read they grow to about 5 metres.
16: Yes.
23: I'm
16: thinking,
23: I don't think this mandarin's going to like
16: it won't.
23: Neighbours.
16: No, and the viburnums are really vigorous too. Very vigorous root system, Alex.
23: They've doubled their size in 3 months.
16: Yep, they will. I'd be You need to decide on which one you want to keep.
23: The mandarin.
16: Yeah, the mandarin. And find someone who could use the, and look, at this time of the year, you could prune the viburnums down, dig them up, put them in pots and give them to some friends because, at this time of the year, they're going to triple their height, in the next couple of months.
23: Okay.
16: Cause,
23: right.
16: It's a season for growth for viburnums. Okay, starting with the first one, I really love the native blueberry. It's a great little tree, slow growing, and mm-hmm. it needs its own, and in this case, you've got two completely different plants with totally different needs. The blueberry is going to, native blueberry tree, it is not blueberry, the actual fruit, the native blueberry, it needs a fertilizer called Bush Tucker. Now, Bush Tucker fertilizer, lightly cultivate around the soil, water the soil, and then apply the fertilizer. So it's always a case of applying fertilizer to damp soil, not dry soil. But Bush Tucker fertilizer is the one that you're going to need. And with the Emperor Mandarin, it's going to need that space. That's why the viburnum hedge is going to be a thief of any nutrients and moisture. Ultimately, if you can get hold of a fertilizer called Gigantic, and you won't need a huge bag because it's only a small plant and you've only got the one citrus, but Gigantic is the best citrus food you can get hold of. But in the meantime, you need to decide what you're going to do with those viburnums.
23: I'll get rid of the viburnums. So, Graham, when do I feed and how often do I feed?
16: Okay. Once every season, even in winter with the Emperor Mandarin. And it's the same with the blueberry ash. It needs to be fed. Look, it's interesting. These plants in the bush, survive because they've got a massive amount of leaf litter and it's all falling down. But in a garden, they don't have that sort of situation. That's why I do recommend feeding, especially the blueberry ash. It needs to be fed, once every season as well with a bit of Bush Tucker. And that way it is a bit slow and a bit of fertilizer and some good watering will get that growth happening with your blueberry ash and as well the Emperor Mandarin once you've got a bit of extra space around it.
23: So thank you for that. So, Graham, watering them, keep them moist?
16: Yeah, just keep them. This year, it looks like from today, clear blue sky for you and a very warm day and wind. You know, heat is one thing. Heat is one thing, but wind is another. Wind really pulls the soil moisture out of the soil and in pots really dramatically. And before you know it, the soil's really dry. It might be a bit dry on the top, but it's absolutely bone dry down further. That's why from now on, you'll be certainly for young trees, you need to be watering maybe twice a week. I'll tell you something that's worth doing is while you're at the garden center, get hold of some go-go juice. The go-go juice you can add into either go-go juice or sea mungus liquid. Either go-go juice or sea mungus liquid. And you can add that to the watering can. Now, I know you very likely want to use the hose, but if you use a watering can, you'll know that when it's empty, you've used 9 litres of water. So you can measure that way. Mm. You think, okay, so I've given it 2 watering cans. That's 18 litres of water, and that's going to be really good for a whole week.
23: Is that every week I should do?
16: Each time I water, I add in the sea mungus liquid into the watering can just to, it's an extra little boost. It's got really good quality seaweed solution in it. And it's got biologicals in there as well that's going to help the soil.
23: So do I do that with both trees?
16: Yes.
23: Blueberry ash?
16: Yep.
23: Okay.
16: Yep.
23: And I keep watering what until they're very established?
16: Yeah, and until they're up up and growing and they're looking after themselves.
23: Trees. Okay, now the $64,000 question, what am I going to do with 20 sweet verbenum trees? All my friends, nobody's going to want them.
16: Okay, look, you may...
23: Give them away?
16: Yeah. Yeah, look, there's bound to be a little notice board in one of the shops in Newtown, and if you put up a little notice there, I'm sure that. And look, and if you wanted to pop them up, and now's the time to do it. I know it's a bit of a pain, but you might be able to get some of your money back.
23: Oh, yeah, that's okay. I want to plant something near this little emperor mandarin. I'm thinking of a little, I don't know what you call them, a Christmas bush or something to attract the birds. Will that compete with the little mandarin tree?
16: It, in that spot, it is. You're better to go for something smaller. It's something that's going to flower. Is it shady or sunny?
23: It's very sunny, faces west.
16: Oh, okay, perfect. Okay. Then you've got a whole range of small growing. Look, you could have a little purple foliage. There's alternanthra, that, which comes in green, variegated or purple. You'll see those at your local garden centre. In this edition of your garden magazine, which has just come out, the spring edition, we've got some tips on how to really get into gardening when your thumbs are a bit more brown and black than green. And one of the tips that we've got there, and it's headed how to shop well at your garden center this spring. And one of the really important tips that there's 1, 2, 3, 4 pages. And one of the tips is to get to know your local garden center. And sometimes the hardware has lots of plants but not much advice. Where your local garden centre, and it might be a little bit of a drive, half an hour drive or something like that, but eventually they'll start to look after you. They'll know who you are. Oh, Alex, welcome back. What are you after this time? And they can give you that sort of advice, and they'll have a range of small permanent little edging plants that you can put around your emperor mandarin that are not going to compete for the mandarin's root system.
23: Well, as you say that, I visited, there is a lovely little nursery in King Street, Newtown.
16: Yes.
23: It's a free ad for them. They're fantastic.
16: No, they are. No, they are. They're good. No, I've had other people recommend them. So pop in and see them.
23: Well, thank you.
16: And take a day to them.
23: Thank you very much.
16: My pleasure. All the very best here. Here on the Garden Clinic, it's 29 minutes past 7.
1: Census night was Tuesday, the 11th of August. There's still time to complete. In the census, every answer matters. Authorised by the Australian Bureau of Statistics, Canberra.
13: Good morning, Graeme. Absolutely stunning morning. Kicked off with a spectacular sunrise across Sydney this morning. On the roads, though, a broken down car at Strathfield South remains at the intersection of Liverpool and Homebush Roads. If you're heading west, keep an eye out for that one. The conked out truck southbound on the North Connects. That's being cleared. And road closures kicking off soon for the Chatswood Fair. Big crowds, lots of pedestrians are expected from 10 a.m. It'll be a nightmare to navigate. Slow down and grab public transport if you can. Ash Turner, Sydney's 2GB.
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0: Do you have a garden that has the whole neighbourhood talking? 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
3: Sick of all those weeds in your lawn? 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

0: over there earlier this year to sort out some of the new gardens that we've included in this tour, and it really is an absolute cracker. It's only got a couple of vacancies left on it, and you've got a fabulous tour leader in Angie Thomas, who's been there many, many years for us. Want more details about that New Zealand spring tour? Go to rostours.com and you'll get all the details. Let's go to Mount Gravatt. Dorothy's been patient on the line. Good morning to you.
1: Good morning, Graeme. I've been listening through my phone, I don't mind, but I have a whole long row of hibiscus along a big long fence.
0: Yep.
1: And most of them are fine, but the last few have gone yellow. The leaves have gone yellow. It looks quite sick, really.
0: Okay. Have you pruned them this year yet?
1: Yes.
0: When did you do that, Dorothy?
1: About 2 weeks ago.
0: Oh, okay. Okay, so is the new growth coming away green or yellow?
1: Yellow.
0: Oh, okay. You need to get onto the feed really quick, smart. Now, this new blood and bone, a new version of blood and bone, I don't think it will be in Queensland yet, but it'll be coming on the market. It's called Meatworks. But in the meantime, what you need to do is water the soil really thoroughly, and then feed it with sudden impact for roses. Sudden impact for roses. And that will correct the yellowing of the leaves, and it won't stop the yellow, it won't turn the yellow leaves green, but it will, turn the new growth, that you'll get following the pruning into a nice bright, deep green colour. And that's what it needs now. It's obviously a bit of nutrition that's missing, in that hibiscus hedge, but they are very demanding, and they grow easily in Queensland where you are at Mount Gravatt, because I got a friend who lives up there, and I know the soil gives out a lot of production and beautiful plants, but it does need to be replenished, and I think the sudden impact for roses will do that for you.
1: Right, and so water it with lots of water, and then that, and don't worry about the blood and bone.
0: No, don't worry about the blood and bone just yet, but I'll let you know when it's really in the marketplace.
1: Oh, good. Okay, thanks very much. Well, I'll do that.
0: Lovely. Thanks for your call, Dorothy. Thank you for being patient on the line. Let's go to Jason. Good morning to you.
2: Morning, Graham. How's life?
0: Yeah, well, yourself?
2: Oh, yeah, just doing the kilometres in the truck.
0: That's the way.
2: I talked to you once before. We're up at Cranger Bay near your daughter.
0: Yep.
2: You told me before. Mate, you told me about soil preparation for some bucks hedging. Looks like I've failed on that front.
0: Oh. The bucks I got
2: were actually propagated by a friend of mine. They weren't done by a registered nursery.
0: Yep.
2: But we planted them. We put a concrete driveway into a shed, and they're just not going good. So a couple have died. Yeah, ripping them all up and digging a big trench to get rid of all the clay dirt that's around them. I thought I'd got rid of a lot of it, and I've used some gypsum on it as well.
0: Oh,
2: to break the clay down.
0: They won't like the gypsum. Yeah, if you've planted the buxus into soil that you've had a gypsum, I must say gypsum is better than lime, that's for sure, and it causes less root burn, but it'll cause some root burn on your buxus if the soil wasn't left for at least 3 or 4 weeks before you did the planting.
2: The plants were established for about 6-7 months before I put the gypsum just on the top.
0: Oh, okay.
2: I put it on top of on the top layer, and then I put some other dirt on top of it since. But yeah, since we've built the shed as well, the end that doesn't get as much sun in the afternoon seems to be not going as well as the other end that is getting sun all day.
0: Okay, I'm going to suggest if they're still alive but just looking a bit miserable, I'm going to suggest that you get a couple of bags of chock-a-block. In fact, you're very likely might only need one bale. And chock-a-block is a soil additive, a soil conditioner, which you can lightly dig into the soil to improve the soil. So instead of continually adding more soil there, which is possibly not the best of the soil, where the chock-a-block, which you'll get at Bunnings or at the garden centre, you can lightly dig that into the soil and then water it. And I feed my Buxus hedge with sudden impact for lawns. which is just perfect for Buxus.

0: and it does help them recover. But if you're worried about the plants not having super health at this stage, then maybe when you put the chock-a-block into the soil and lightly dig it through, then you could water it, and you can get a hose on with C-mungus hose on, and water it with the C-mungus hose on. I think that might help those buxus just recover. And those are looking a bit sickly, that obviously aren't dead, but they're looking a bit sickly. That will help them get through into this spring, because you've got the growth season is well and truly on top of us now.
1: Yep. Okay, one quick one. With wintergreen couch.
0: Yep.
1: Does it not like shade in the winter much?
0: No, it doesn't.
1: Okay, I've got some areas that just... We only put the grass down close to a year ago now. It was a new build. I got it from Western Sydney, and when it got up there, it was brown already from frost.
0: Yeah, it's not a good winter grass.
1: Yeah, right. Okay.
0: Yeah, and it's not good in winter, and it's not good in the shade, unfortunately, Jason. Alrighty. It's just on the road there, mate, so be careful driving where you are here on the Garden Clinics. Lovely to have your company. Thank you for joining us. Look, there's a heap of gardens that are open at the moment. Boongala, the rainforest garden, is open with its beautiful native plants. That's in Kenthurst, Pitstone Road, Kenthurst. Goryeo, the Japanese garden at Little Hartley, is open for the spring season. That's in Banners Lane in Little Hartley. Entry fees do apply, but under 12 are free. I'll run through some of the orchid shows that are on right across Australia at the moment.
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0: Well, it's time to have a chat to the doc from Newtrog with his new laboratory. He's looking pretty schmick and pretty happy with himself. He wants to chat about soil probiotics and inoculants. Now, we heard about probiotics for ourselves and for our own gut health, but what about the soil and soil inoculants? Well, Dr. Yui knows all about it. Good morning to you, mate.
15: Hi, Graham. It's fantastic to catch up this week in Adelaide.
0: So it's
15: great to see you again.
0: Brilliant, mate. And I can see why you're such a happy little bunny with that beautiful new laboratory. It's looking good.
15: Yeah, it's got plenty of space. That makes a big change, doesn't it?
0: Yeah, exactly. What about these probiotics and inoculants for soil?
15: Well, exactly as you mentioned, you know, we know about probiotics for your gut health. You know, it's a capsule or a liquid which you take, and it contains basically microbes designed to keep your digestive system in balance. And in many ways, it's really no different for soil inoculants and soil probiotics. The idea is to give your soil a helping hand, thereby allowing more efficient functions like digestion of nutrients and cycling of them. It protects plants from disease and encourages plant growth. So a healthy soil is very much like a healthy gut, and we really know how important that is for human well-being and obviously for soil health and plant health.
0: Yeah, 100%. Often the probiotics you take for your gut health need to be taken on a very regular basis, not just sort of once off and, oh, well, that's done. No, so I guess it'll be the same for your soil probiotics?
15: Well, it's actually a really good question. I know that the probiotics for human health are recommended to be taken very regularly, but for the soil probiotics, at least the ones that Newtrog make, that's actually not the case. This is because the microbes in go-go juice and in populate are isolated from the soil, so they're natural residents, meaning due to the large diversity of the microbes in these products, they are designed to survive in various soil types. So they occupy the environment in your soil, they grow there, so they don't really get lost or die out. It's only when you have a change in environmental conditions. So, you know, when the soil goes from being very cold to being warm, you need to re-inoculate. So exactly now, when the warmer weather comes along in spring and in summer. So some of these microbes thrive in cold soils, others in warm soils. So and also when you get events like water logging or drying of, say, your pots around your plants in the summer heat wave, then it's time to replace those microbes and reapply those products. So in many ways, it's like you would take a probiotic after, say, a course of antibiotics. That's when you have stripped your gut. That's when you have to put them back in. It's a bit like that when you have changes in weather or adverse events.
0: Yeah, we often get questions. I know when we have you and I have a Zoom class with hundreds of people around the country, it's one of the questions that people do ask. How often do you need to use go-go juice or populate? And you've just answered that, not very often. And just when there's maybe weather conditions that have been dramatically changed from one season to the next, and, of course, that all makes sense. So the microbes in these products, they survive in your soil for longer periods than the probiotics that we take as humans. So how do you reapply these?
15: Well, it's actually very easy, but there's a few things to consider when you do apply them. So the two major negatives for survival of the bacteria and fungi are very dry conditions and really high UV. In the old days, people used to hang their sheets out in the sun.
0: Yep.
15: If there was sickness in the house, it's the dryness and the UV will kill almost all the germs. So interestingly, that makes perfect sense, right? So you want to keep them out of the sun. So the best way to apply either populate or go-go juice is in the evening or if the weather is getting a little bit cooler or it's a bit overcast. Now the ideal time is UV index is low, and then maybe if you can get a chance, water them in just into the top millimeter or two of the soil, and they will find their way into the deeper parts of the soil over time. But initially, keep them out of the UV and the very, very dry conditions.
0: Ah, that's interesting. Well, that's extra knowledge that I wasn't aware of. Okay, listeners, we're all picking something up today for sure. The concept of soil inoculants or probiotics, it makes sense from human health to garden health. So when you're looking after your gut, you need to do the soil the same way. If you want to inoculate your soils with beneficial microbes, and there's hundreds in those two products, the go-go juice and the populate, you can't go better than using either the Go-Go Juice or Populate. Both of them are available at Bunnings, other hardware outlets, and, of course, good garden centres and nurseries. Thank you for that. Of course, human health, garden health, it all means we've got to look after the life of the garden and the environment for sure.
15: You must have rushed home on Friday to get to your Saturday morning early garden cleaning.
0: We did. We jumped on a plane straight away to get back from Adelaide, mate. It was good to catch up with you.
15: No problem. You take care. Cheers. Bye-bye.
0: Bye-bye. Yeah, Dr. Yui Stroll from the laboratories there in Utrog. The face of the work face of that company, Utrog, turning out those incredible products for us here on the Garden Clinic. It's 12 minutes to 8 o'clock.
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12: We have a car on fire at Greenacre, Roberts Road, at Amarina Avenue. Traffic is affected in both directions. The broken down car at Strathfield South, that remains in place at the intersection of Liverpool and Homebush Roads. If you're heading west, keep an eye out. And road closures kicking off soon for the Chatswood Fair. Big crowds, lots of pedestrians are expected from 10 o'clock. It'll be a nightmare to navigate. Victoria Ave, Anderson Street, Archer Street and surrounds will be closed. Ash Turner, live on your traffic leader, Sydney's 2GB.
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0: Yeah, by the way, the Paper Daisy Spring Festival at the Australian Botanic Garden in Mount Annan is on. Yeah, they've taken the nets off and the paper daisies are looking fantastic. Let's go to Castle Hill. Barry, good morning.
19: Yeah, good morning, Graham. I spoke to you 12 months ago about two Valencia oranges that I bought from Aldi on spec for my dear old mum. We've been through the process, repotted them into 55-centimetre pots with a saucer, and they've actually thrived. They're about 1.5, 1.6 metres high, and you'd said to me at the time to nip all the buds, which I did.
0: Yep.
19: I have to say that the ladies at Bunnings were quite surprised that you gave me that advice, but it didn't matter. It was already done.
20: Yep.
19: But we're now in a situation where, as I said, 1.6, 1.7 metres, centimetres high, they're in a situation where they've now rebutted. So I was just wondering how you felt I should go from here.
20: Okay.
19: I've been fertilising them with Sisal, which is what the lady from Bunnings advised.
20: Okay, there's no nutrients in Sisal, just so that you're aware. So the lady was surprised because she obviously didn't know how to grow them in pots for a start. And secondly, if you're using the Sisal, you're not getting the plant's not getting any fertilizer. So it needs to be given a complete fertilizer, Barry, and that'll be something like maybe Gigantic, which would be the best fertilizer. It's got full range of nutrients in it that plant needs, and those oranges need in the pots. The Sisal just builds up in the soil and is not, and it can become a bit toxic. So just be wary about not overusing it. The reason we pinch the flowers back is to allow the plant to develop. It's like allowing a baby to be given a T-bone steak. They just can't use it. And in fact, the fruit tree is the same. It needs to develop a good framework. A young tree like at that height would very likely only be able to support maybe half a dozen fruit at the most. So if you want to thumb off two-thirds of the fruit, the flowers, then the remaining flowers will then develop into fruit, and that plant can support, half a dozen fruit. But it needs to be about 3 years old before it'll really have enough strong stems to support any more than half a dozen fruit at this stage. So I'd be still thumbing off some of those flowers so that what's left, it can come into fruit production, and the tree can actually support the weight of the fruit. Okay. Thanks very much for your call. Let's go to Mayfield now. Dawn, good morning.
21: Oh, good morning. Oh, excuse me, I've gone croaky because I've been sitting for too long. Hello, Graham. Let me see. For number one question, you made me feel terrible about the mulch at the start of the show.
20: Oh, yeah.
21: Because I wanted to buy some, and I was looking, I don't know what to get, and I got Cypress.
20: Oh, no, okay. Well, Cypress mulch is the Australian cypress tree mulch, and it's great, a really good mulch for native plants. I don't use it on anything else, but for native plants I do.
21: Put around my roses.
20: No, don't put around your roses. No, the only thing you put around your roses is maybe something like hooflung dung or cow manure. But so not around your roses. It'll pull too much nutrient out of your roses. The cypress mulch is great for native plants, but not for ornamentals.
21: That's what I thought. As soon as you said, I was like, oh, no, but that's the only one. I was going to throw it all over my garden.
20: Yeah, no, I wouldn't do that.
21: Okay. So I need hooflung dung.
20: Yeah, get your hooflung dung, and it's perfect for round roses and ornamentals. Absolutely brilliant.
21: Okay. Now, I want to move a young camellia. It's been in for about a year before it gets too hot.
20: Absolutely. Yeah, you need to get onto that super, super quick. 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
20: There are orchid shows at Leichhardt Marketplace today, Nambucca Heads today, Richmond Marketplace in Sydney, Winston Hills Mall at Winston Hills, Reevesby Workers Club today, and Bomaderry in the Bomaderry Community Centre, and Sale in Victoria, and of course the Belmont Shooting Centre Complex. It'll have today and tomorrow. And I'll go through the remainder and huge list of orchid shows that are on both days of the weekend. So I'll do that tomorrow. Thanks for your company today. A big one. Bye for now. Go safely.
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23: It's 8 o'clock. Good morning. I'm Chris McCarthy. The high-profile Lindsay Clancy triple murder trial in the US has been declared a mistrial after a jury failed to reach a unanimous verdict. Ms. Clancy was charged with 3 counts of first-degree murder over the deaths of her 3 children in 2023, with her lawyer arguing she was suffering from postpartum psychosis and could not be held criminally liable. Prosecutor Tim Cruz says his team remains focused on justice despite the significant international interest.
26: The noise in this case may be louder than it is for other prosecutions in our county, but we have treated it the same as any other case. Children were murdered, and it's our job to seek justice.
23: Australian victim identification specialists will arrive in Nepal today, 10 days after catastrophic flooding hit the nation. The AFP officers will collect DNA samples from the families of missing Australians and work to bring their loved ones home. A team of Australian drone experts also landed in Kathmandu overnight to assist with rescue efforts. Tracks and trails across a number of Sydney's national parks will be closed today as a total fire ban is declared across the region. Extreme fire danger is forecast for Greater Sydney, while a high rating has been declared for the Illawarra and parts of the state's north. 2 teenage girls are due in court after an alleged stabbing in Sydney's west. Jacob Pitolo reports.
27: Paramedics responded to the incident outside Blacktown West Public School yesterday to find a 17-year-old girl in a serious condition with multiple stab wounds. Police say the girl entered school grounds for assistance while others involved in the brawl fled before their arrival. Following inquiries, a 15-year-old and a 17-year-old girl were arrested at Mount Druitt Police Station. Both were charged with a fray and the younger teen bailed. The older girl was also charged with wound with intent to cause grievous bodily harm and was remanded in custody to face court today. Jacob Pitolo, Sydney.
23: Sydney remains Australia's least affordable city to purchase a home, according to new data. The Housing Industry Association and REA Group's affordability indicators both slipped in the June quarter, with households on median income now only able to afford the smallest portion of the market in history. The federal government's upcoming digital duty of care is due to face challenges from both the Coalition and One Nation. Labor will next week outline legislation to rein in the influence of social media algorithms on Australian feeds. Conservative and moderate MPs have suggested the proposal may rely on the Greens and Teals for parliamentary support. Checking finance, one Australian dollar is currently buying about 72.01 US cents.
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23: The Dolphins have held on to narrowly defeat the 16th place Titans 24-20 on the Gold Coast. It's their seventh win on the trot ahead of a maiden finals appearance. Coach Christian Wolfe says they got the result they needed.
7: We won seven games in a row. What did we need to do tonight? We need to get a win and we need to come away with no injuries. And we did both those things, so I'm happy.
23: In the later game, the Rabbitohs delivered an emphatic 50-20 victory over the Roosters in Sydney. It was an emotional win as Jai Arrow took to the field for the first second to notch his 100th appearance for South Sydney. Geelong has ended Carlton's fairy tale AFL season with a solid win after withstanding an early challenge to run away in their elimination final. This afternoon, the Swans will take on the Lions at the SCG. And Oscar Piastri has run sixth in practice two ahead of this weekend's F1 Italian Grand Prix. It's 8:04. That's the very latest in news and sport.
6: 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Repco's got the biggest range of parts in store and the largest network of car people. 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
12: The car remains on fire at Greenacre. That's at the intersection of Roberts Road and Amarina Avenue. Traffic is affected in both directions. The contact car at Strathfield South remains at the intersection of Liverpool and Homebush Roads. If you're heading west, keep an eye out. And road closures kicking off soon for the Chatswood Fair. Big crowds, lots of pedestrians are expected from around 10 o'clock. It'll be a nightmare to navigate Victoria Ave, Anderson Street and Archer Streets will be closed. Ash Turner, on your traffic leader, Sydney's 2GB.
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23: Partly cloudy today with strong northwesterly winds up to 55 kilometres an hour. A top of 33 degrees in the city, 32 in the west. Sunny tomorrow reaching 25. Possible showers Monday, cloudy Tuesday and Wednesday. Right now in town it's 18 degrees, the same at Terry Hills, 15 degrees at Lucas Heights, 16 at Gosford, 14 in Bankstown. I'm Chris McCarthy. There'll be more news at 9 on your news leader, Sydney's 2GB.
0: 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It's time for Life and Technology with Lee Stark. Thanks to Harvey Norman.
9: And around the country we go. My name's Darren James. 131873 is the tech hotline. If you have any questions, call now and you'll get straight through. Charlie Brown has gone OS, but in his stead, Lee Stark joins us. Good morning to you, Lee.
13: Good morning, mate. How are you going?
9: I'm really well. What's on the program today?
13: Well, we're going to talk about something that I don't think many people have seen before. You've probably heard that foldables are coming, and we'll talk about probably why you shouldn't buy an iPhone for that very reason in the next few days. But we're also going to talk about this concept called a dual-screen laptop, which is both laptop and desktop and all kinds of crazy.
9: Hang on, dual-screen and half-laptop, half-desktop.
13: Yeah, so basically two screens make it both devices at once.
9: Right. More laptop or more desktop, would you say?
13: Kind of both, actually. It just depends. It's that sort of crazy device that works both in remarkable ways. It's actually one of the first times where I've gone, maybe I should be back on the Windows camp. I'm normally a Mac guy at the moment. And as I was reviewing it, I went, more people need to know about this thing. It is genuinely surreal.
9: Okay. You are a Mac guy. That is good to know. I tell you what I'm operating at the minute, and I could not be happier. A Mac Mini. They are powerful. Yes. They are, you can connect anything into them, and away you go. They're so small and they're fast, and very happy with the Mac Mini.
13: I'm normally platform agnostic, so I can work on anything, but I use a lot of Macs and everything, but the Mac Mini is a wonderful machine. It's compact, it's tiny, and it just has a lot of power. There's actually a new version of it coming out in a few weeks as well, but if you have a recent one, there's really no reason to upgrade, but if you have one that's maybe 4 or 5 years old, then there probably is a reason to upgrade because the hardware is more or less unmatched. That's one of the craziest things about it.
9: Lee, what's the Lee Stark story for the uninitiated? Lee Stark sounds like a character from Iron Man.
13: We're the not quite as rich version of Tony Stark, and we don't carry a sword like Robb Stark in Game of Thrones. We sometimes get asked if we're related to the fictional characters. I actually, when I started almost 20 years ago, worked for Charlie Brown at Cyber Shack. I was one of his radio writers.
9: And
13: so for the past few years, I run my own site, picker.com.au, and you can occasionally hear me on 3AW with Tony Moclair and everyone else, and sometimes I'm on other stations around the country as well.
9: What was the site we're looking up?
13: Picker, PICKR.com.au.
9: PICKR.com.au. I'll check it out. Lee, no, we have calls. Give us a ring. There are heaps of lines free. Any technical issues you may have, 131873 is the number to call. Maggie joins us. Good morning.
14: Good morning, Lee and Darren. I have a bit of an issue for my daughter's issue, actually. And I'm ringing because she sleeps at night. She works at night, so she'll be sleeping.
9: She sleeps at night.
14: No, she doesn't.
9: She doesn't sleep at night. That's right. She works at night.
14: Yeah, she works at night. Now, her issue was, she has a laptop that's been, it's about 6 years old. She bought a really expensive one, like a gaming one. She works from home for a big organisation. Now, for 6 years, she's not had an issue with this problem, with this laptop. All of a sudden, last week, she's working and all of a sudden it logged her out and told her the password was incorrect out of the blue.
13: Yeah, okay.
14: So she didn't know what to do. She was frantic. She called a friend. So he came around the next morning, couldn't really do anything in the middle of the night, and he wiped everything off her laptop and reinstalled everything. The same thing happened the next night. She's working along fine. Oh, it's all fixed. Next minute, does the same thing again. Yeah. And he did the same thing again, wiped everything, put it all back on. And this went on for about, I think the third night, it actually, she couldn't find a file. Some file was deleted. And my daughter doesn't really know much about technology, all these laptops and stuff. And he's like, I've done what I can. I've got no answers anymore. She's frantic.
20: She's frantic.
14: Not knowing what's
13: So I know exactly what's happened here because it happens quite a bit. So she's got a gaming computer, but she's kind of set it up with whatever work she's working in. That's called a managed organization. It's a Windows thing that basically allows anyone who's got a computer to log in specifically to how the organization, how the company manages it. It's basically what happens in Windows managed organizations are that almost every 30 days, sometimes every 90 days, it depends on what the company has set up, it'll ask you to reset the password. It's a pain. It's really frustrating. And if you don't do it, it'll just kind of force the password reset on you. I have two solutions out of this. They're not exactly out of it. She's still going to have to contact the company to reset the password. But the best approach, to be honest, is one of two things here. One is to match that password to what's called a physical password key. So a couple companies make these things. Yubico is the one I can think of. I keep one on my key ring. And it's basically a USB key that stores your password so you never have to type it in. You just plug it in and you tap a button on top of it and it will automatically supply the password. So that's a good way of getting around it. And it even seems to circumvent those password resets. That's the first option once you get out of the stealth. She'll still have to contact the company. The other option is to actually set up two accounts on that computer. So right now that version of Windows is basically saying you have to be logged into the organization to use it. That's great if the computer was supplied by the organization, but if it's a computer that she wants to use outside of that, she needs two accounts. So the next time she, it's not a really a matter of resetting it really. You can reset it as well. You can bring your friend over and restart and reset the computer, but have them create a local account. So admin for your daughter and then create a second account that logs into that organization. Because at that point, you've separated them. You've got one part of your computer that's just for you. And you've got the other part when you log into it, that's just for work.
20: Right. How does that sound, Maggie?
14: I'm not going to remember any of this, unfortunately.
13: I'm going to write an article on this later on today, and I'll put it on my site this evening so you can find it, because the instructions are kind of a pain, I'll be completely honest, but they do make sense once you put them into action.
20: Is this on your website, pickr.com.au?
13: It isn't now, but if I get my kids to leave me alone for 20 minutes today, then it will be tonight.
20: Look out for it there, Maggie, and good luck with it. It'll all be up on Lee's site. Thanks very much for the call. Around the country, this is Life and Technology.
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3: Life and technology continues. Lee Stark is the man for Charlie Brown, who's OS. 131-873. Joe, good morning.
4: Good morning, Darren and Lee, is it? Thank you for taking my call.
3: Sure.
4: Just a question. I live in a house where with my wife, but we separated, but she's got the internet on her name, and I'm having a bit of hard time with her as far as that goes. Can we have two separate internet in the same household?
13: Yeah, you can. Most routers will support the ability to have two. It just depends on the type of router you have. So almost any recent router supports two bands, 2.4 gigahertz and 5 gigahertz. Some support 3.6 gigahertz. It just really depends on how recent the router is. You can actually, if you go into the settings, you'll find often that they have the ability to run each of them with different names. So if you use that style of router, you can set up one with one password and one completely with the other. There's not a lot of reason to do it, I'll be honest. If you have a mesh network, for instance, it won't do this at all. It'll just unify them. So if you've got a mesh router, like as you said, you've got one router next to your phone line or next in part of your house, and you've got another one somewhere else in a different part of the house, you've got a mesh device, and that usually won't have two separate. They basically are unified. No matter where you go, you travel to the same connection. But if you have a standard router that kind of just radiates and sends its wireless activity everywhere, that will actually have the ability to support at least two. That being said, there's not a lot of reason to, because while you still get the internet access, it's not like it's changing anything beyond providing speed. But what we do say to people, regardless of what you're thinking, is that if you do have two connections, you can set up the 2.4 gigahertz one, which technically goes out further to the one you, to the person you don't, I guess you, who needs the least amount of activity, so kids, smart appliances, radios, things like that. Whereas if you need a lot of activity, the things that need a lot of power and speed, so TV, video game systems, they're the 5 gigahertz and 6 gigahertz ones. So if you are choosing your wireless activities and you're saying, I want one specific group of people, kids usually, maybe the partner, I'm not sure,
4: no,
13: to have a two-,
4: the two of us.
13: Just only the two of us.
3: Yeah.
13: All right. So if you've got one person that doesn't need as faster internet, you can set up one connection for them on 2.4 gigahertz. That will actually be slower. They tend to max out at a certain speed. And if you need the faster connection, it'll offer the option for a 5 gigahertz network, and you can change the name and change the password between them. And that's fine. They'll still use the same internet connection, but one connection will be faster than the other.
4: What about the billing? That's what we're having a bit of a dispute over. What about the billing side of things? Would I have
13: the billing
4: a
13: side?
4: Bill?
13: Yeah, the billing doesn't get handled by a router. For that, you kind of need to go with a different internet connection. It's all largely the same. It's difficult to actually account for that with most telcos these days anyway, because most ISPs in Australia all offer unlimited data, so it's all largely the same. If you're having billing issues between something, we typically just tell people to split the bill.
4: Okay. So you could do it that way. All right, then. Thank you so much.
3: Have good on you. Thank you, Joe. You too. To Robin, good morning.
5: Oh, hello.
3: Yeah.
5: Well, thank you for taking this call. Can you hear me?
3: Yeah, loud and clear.
5: Oh, thank you. I've been using MailChimp for a number of years now, and 2 days ago I logged in and it didn't work. So I've had two attempts of changing my password, and each time I've received a password saying it's been updated. Tried again this morning thinking, oh, you know, it might work again. I had a friend last night who told me about your program. So I thought I'd give you a call.
13: Okay. So you don't need to give me your password. You don't need to give me your mail account. You just need to tell me, are you using something like a Gmail to log in, out of curiosity?
5: No, it's not a Gmail. No.
13: Okay. So my first inclination would have been to say it sounds like it's a single sign-on issue. If it's not, what it could be, this will sound kind of crazy, is sometimes web browsers, when they change the password, sometimes they've changed the password, but they have actually stored the original one. So the next time you do a password reset, and that's totally fine, open that link if you can in an incognito window, or open it up in a browser that I guess that's where the password isn't normally saved, and try changing it again. And the reason why I say this is, every so often we do find that browsers do sometimes use the original password when they're saving it, at the point where you're actually hitting reset password. So you'll type in your new password, but it will kind of substitute the old one in there, meaning it hasn't been changed. It could also just be a problem on MailChimp's end. This does tend to happen, and there's little more that you can do and wait. But another thing at that point might be to just simply, to just simply try switching it over to a different account, or sharing your account once you have login with a different account, so that you have more than one way of logging in.
20: How's that, Robin?
5: Thank you. How do I create a different account then? Log in with a different account?
13: Once you're able to log in the first time, you should be able to find an option in settings that allows you to share your account with a different email address. If you've got most people have second or third emails, that's the way to do it.
5: Okay. Because MailChimp don't have a number you can call unless you have a premium account. I do have an essentials plan, but...
13: Yep.
5: There's no number I can call. And then I tried to call I went through the help center, and, you know, it says, if you believe your account's been compromised, send us an email. I go to send an email and it goes back to me having to log in.
13: Yeah, I don't think it's a compromise issue. I suspect it's actually a slight problem between browser and your service. That's one of the reasons I'm suggesting to open it in an incognito window or a second browser.
5: Okay.
13: That'll at least prevent the ability of your browser from accidentally sticking in the wrong password.
5: Okay, in the one that I've changed. So I've changed my password. So in the new password that I've changed.
13: That's right. Try logging in for the one you've changed in incognito mode. That's the option first.
5: Yeah.
13: And if that doesn't work, then hit reset password and use a secondary browser to try resetting the password.
20: Thank you, Robin, for the call. We have lines free. Normally we have a full board, but if you have a question, 131-873, call now and you'll get straight through. Lee, just before the break, you know how people often forget what their password is? My password I use for everything is the word incorrect. So then if I forget it, I just type anything and it comes up, sorry, your password is incorrect. And that's right, it is too.
13: Fantastic.
20: Just an idea. Around the country, this is Life and Technology.
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8: We have a two-car prang at Cecil Hills, Elizabeth Drive at Walgrove Road. That's affecting all directions of traffic. Lights are on the blink, Marylands, intersection of Marylands and Chetwynd Road. The car remains on fire at Greenacre. That's at the intersection of Roberts Road and Marina Avenue. That's closed, one northbound lane. And the conked out car at Strathfield South, that remains in place at the intersection of Liverpool and Homebush Roads. I'm Ash Turner, live on your traffic leader, Sydney's 2GB.
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3: Plenty of time for calls this morning. 131-873. Lee Stark is taking them. David, good morning.
25: Yeah, good morning, Lee and Darren. Thanks for a great show, guys.
3: Sure.
25: What I'm ringing about is the AI glasses have been fairly topical lately. Now, I've got a 98-year-old mum who loves 3AW. She's got macular degeneration, so the station brings her a lot of joy and comfort. But the vision, she hasn't been able to read for quite a number of years and has trouble sort of finding things. You know, she's still in her own unit with a bit of help. I just wonder whether the top range AI glasses would enable her to, say, read a letter, look at what's in her fridge and pantry, you know, just the simple things like that.
13: It may. They're not fantastic at reading at the moment. I'll be completely honest and say I've probably got all of them literally right behind me right now. The glasses are really good at taking a picture of something and telling you what's around you, describing it, in terms of getting them to actively read something, less so. What we do find in that from an accessibility standpoint, weirdly, is using something like an iPhone, which has an accessibility mode specifically to zoom in on certain things. It can be, for instance, an iPhone if you're near a laptop. It's designed so that people can actually read. But smart glasses, I love what you're suggesting, which is basically put on a pair of glasses, have the camera analyze what you're reading in front of you and have it read that out to you. They're not great at that yet. And that's because the camera's on.
25: Just something more simple, like reading a newsletter or something, you know, or just a mail, not a novel. But look, and at her age, at 98, you know, she's can use her phone. Sometimes she picks up the wrong things and thinks it's her phone because of her vision. But just thought the glasses, just some things around the, you know, her little unit would be possibly useful.
13: Yeah, I would say if you're going to wear the glasses, and they're fine. Well, in this instance, I'd probably suggest the Meta glasses are probably best suited for them. There's also another one, but from Nuance, which doesn't have cameras. But in your situation, the Meta glasses make the most sense. Possibly the new HTC Vive Eagles, but I'm not finding them quite as successful in this way. They'd be good at identifying what's around her. They'd be probably less great at reading things, but where they become quite positive is that you can still have it read to you information. So if you have it try to look into your email or have it read websites to you, it'll just flat out read them and work it out. So if she gets an email and it comes into her phone, it'll still work there. The catch of all of these things is that they do kind of still need the app to work. So if she's not comfortable using the app on her phone or it's a little bit too hard to use, the glasses will still have problems. They should be, and they're ideal for accessibility issues, but they still lean heavily on the apps at the moment.
3: How much are the Meta glasses these days, Lee?
13: They range between about $490 and up to $1,000. The $1,000 models are typically made for sports people, and they look kind of crazy. I'll be honest, they've got cameras in the middle of them. But the $400, $500 ones, which are basically the Ray-Ban versions of them, the standard Meta versions, which look like Ray-Bans, they do exactly the same thing, and they don't look ridiculous.
3: Right. Do you like them? Have you used them and liked them?
13: I actually don't mind them. My issue with the metal ones is they record all the time. So if you do have a pair, put them back in their box so they don't record you when you're not paying attention. My favorite smart glasses are from a company called Rocket, and they literally have screens built directly into them, but that can be really confusing.
20: Right. How do you spell Rocket?
13: R-O-K-I-D. They literally have a green screen built into them, so as you're walking, you could actually interpret people, so you can hear subtitles or read subtitles from when people are talking. It can give you turn-by-turn navigation directions, which is quite cool. So if you happen to be overseas on a holiday and you can't find your way somewhere in France or Italy, it'll actually give you almost like a GPS built into your head.
20: That's crazy stuff, isn't it?
13: Mm.
20: Yeah, Rocket. Hey, thanks, David, for the call. To Terry, good morning.
14: Good morning to you both. My wife's having problems with a particular email, which is her cousin in the UK. She can send and receive emails to anybody else, but when she sends an email to her cousin in the UK, which she's been doing for many years, it rejects it and won't send it. It says the server won't send this email. Been in touch with her on my email address, etc., and she hasn't done anything to block her in any way.
13: Is she using Gmail to send out?
14: I honestly don't know about that.
13: The reason I ask is that we've seen this a few times before where Gmail and some other online mail services have problems sending to specific mail accounts, and we're not entirely sure why. The expectation we think is that at one point they've been blocked from certain servers. So it's going to sound a little crazy. In this instance, it might be crazy to just create

0: Okay. So she can't just say get a different email address with the server that she's with, which is Optus, through Optus.
1: She can talk to, if it's through Optus directly, the best bet is actually to talk to Optus and get their team to actually work on it. It sounds like the Optus server might have been, not blocked, but effectively, sidelined by whatever the email is. And then talk to the email team at Optus and ask them what has happened, because it could be that someone has been sending a lot of dodgy emails, not you, but someone else on the Optus account, and that server has just said no.
0: Okay. Well, thank you very much for your help, and we'll give that a go.
2: Good on you, yep. Terry. Excellent work. To Michael, good morning.
3: Good morning. Good morning to both of you. I've got a problem with junk in my emails. I wake up in the morning, turn on my computer, and I've got 10, 20, 30, 40 of these junks every day. They all seem to be from casinos and stuff like that. How do I stop that?
1: Oh, don't we all? It's the ongoing problem of life online these days. The best way of doing it is weirdly to train your mail clients. It sounds like you're using something like Outlook or Mail. You're using an actual mail client to do it.
3: Right, yeah. I'm using Live, yeah.
1: Yeah, right. So you're using basically the new version of Outlook.
3: Yeah, I just don't send out. And what I have done, it tells you to unsubscribe, so I've carefully clicked on it, and quite often up comes my virus protection and said, "Boop, don't do that."
1: Don't click on unsubscribe in junk mail, because it will often, the most unsubscription links on junk mail are not worth the digital paper they're printed on, because they're actually intentionally there to get you to click on them so they can feed you more of them. You never subscribed in the first place. That's all you need to know. If you never subscribed in the first place, an unsubscribe email is basically there for legal reasons, but it will also be there to give you more later on. They know you're active, so therefore they'll send you more. Now, what you need to do is your Live app and any mail application for anyone listening to this will have the option inside of it to report as spam or report as junk. And crazy as it is, your system actually needs to be trained to do it. So if you also have, because you've got a Live account, you may actually be able to access it on Hotmail or Outlook.com or something like that. The system there will actually be more finely tuned, but on your computer, it isn't. It basically needs to be trained. So every time you see one of these things, rather than hit delete, find the report as junk or report as spam and start clicking that, because it will start learning. Those systems are there to train your computer on what is junk and what isn't. It can't do it by itself.
3: Right, I understand. When I delete it in junk, is that gone permanently, or is it somehow stored still in the computer?
1: So usually when it's on junk, it will stay in junk for between 30 and 90 days, depending on what your computer is set up as. You can obviously take things out if it's in junk. We get stuff in junk all the time that's actually quite useful. It's quite normal for people. The computers mislabel things all the time. But just be aware that if you can't find something, like if you send a password notice and it all of a sudden doesn't appear, it will 9 times out of 10 be in the junk directory, because it can look a lot like spam.
3: Okay, then, look, thanks very much for that. It is a nuisance, and sounds like I'm not the only one.
2: No,
1: you are definitely not the only one.
2: Not the only one, Terry. Thanks for the call. Appreciate it. Do you sick of doing the lawns? Are you sick of cleaning the windows and doing the pool? 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
9: Lee Stark is here for Charlie Brown. John, good morning.
10: Good morning. Got a bit of a strange one. Bought a little digital radio for use in the house. Works okay, except I have to put it beside the window for it to work. Oh. The big thing that happens is when the power goes off, and it often goes off in this area, it'll work anywhere in the house. What's going on?
11: It's not strange at all. It's actually the way it's supposed to work. So digital audio, slightly better than standard analog radio. Absolutely. Still uses a similar sort of approach, uses digital transmission. But it's normal for it to work best beside the radio. When you turn all the power off in your house, you lose access to things like Wi-Fi. You might lose things to, any radio transmission issues, any electrical issues. And it's normal for DAB to actually have interference issues overall. So when everything goes off, it works everywhere because there aren't as many interference issues, but it can actually lead to you that there might be some old appliances or old gadgets in your house that just might have more interference than others. Newer technologies tend to lack the electromagnetic interference problems. A microwave has loads of them. So if you keep your microwave on and you try to use your phone around it or try to use a DAB near it, it will more than likely not work around those times. But almost everything else, depending on how old it is, may actually work better if you get a newer version. That being said, everything you're experiencing is actually completely normal.
10: It's only a few years old and I've just got to put it beside the window. It's a bit frustrating, but
11: It's not a problem with the radio. It's more of a problem with everything else in your house. I'm not suggesting that you go out and upgrade everything, though I'm sure retailers would love that. It's more just how the technology kind of works. DAB does tend to work best near a radio. It also can work quite well inside of a living room, provided there aren't a lot of devices around it. That's also why people often suggest you either put them in a living room, away from a TV, but because there's not a lot of gadgets we typically have in a living room, it's often a TV and a speaker, and they're usually off at the times when a DAB is on. Near a window otherwise is the best place to put it because it's actually got the most proximity to any waves that it might need to latch onto.
9: I'm a big fan of digital radios. I've got them everywhere at home. I think they're great quality, aren't they?
11: They're fantastic quality. Yeah. Radio is still an amazing thing. But streaming is great, but radio is still phenomenal.
9: Yeah. Well, that's why I like to work here. Anyway, thanks for the call, John. To Andrew, good morning.
12: Good morning. I wonder if you can help me. I've got a, like lots of people, I've got a Gmail account, and the address is my first and second name, all is just one word. From time to time, and it comes in batches, I'm getting emails that are sent to a guy in the United States. He's got exactly the same name, but there's a dot in between his first and second name. Now, I'm told that makes no difference, but I'm getting these 401k statements. I'm getting, you know, family hookup emails and things like that. And I'm just wondering, is he getting the same stuff from me?
11: No. No, and what's probably happening is you might actually be receiving a type of phishing or a type of scam. So this happens to me as well. So crazy enough, in Gmail logic, you can actually put a dot really anywhere. You can put several dots anywhere. So whatever your username is at gmail.com, you can put a dot anywhere between your first name, between little letters, doesn't make any difference. It's still the same. You're not actually getting someone else's email. You're actually getting, I mean, you are, but someone has either entered it incorrectly or it's actually just spam. It happens quite a lot. I get it all the time as well. So I don't think you're actually getting, he's not getting any of your information, whoever this magical person is overseas, but you're also, you might not be getting real information. It might have either put in their information incorrectly or it just might be a scam. The best thing you can do is send it to junk, and kind of like we spoke about the caller before, eventually Gmail will just work out that this is junk and push it there for you anyway.
12: Okay.
9: Good on you. Thanks, Andrew. To Amanda, good morning.
13: Good morning, everyone. Look, I'm looking for a new mobile phone, and I've seen a brand around called Nothing, and I was just after an opinion.
9: Nothing?
11: Yeah, Nothing. They're actually quite good. It depends on the model you buy, I'll be honest. So Nothing is a it's a brand created by a guy named Carl Pei, and it's basically an alternative to the likes of Oppo and Samsung and Google, and they're genuinely quite interesting devices. They're almost all slightly transparent, see-through. They have a look to them that's very different from every other Android out there, but you can also make the operating system look like a standard Google phone. They tend to be quite good. They're really usually quite good value. They're made for people who just want to stand out. They're mostly focused on teens and 20-something, so I'll be completely honest. But some of them are fantastic. So if you're looking to spend usually anywhere between, I guess, the $500 and $900 mark, they tend to be quite good value for what they are. They're also, weirdly, one of the only phones that works with AirPods because they put in custom features that allow them to play nicely with Apple's AirPods, which is really unusual. Androids do not play nicely with AirPods. These ones do. I actually like them. It just depends on the model. The models that you go to that say things like the A next to it, they tend to be the like a 3A or a 4A or a 4A Pro. They're kind of the mid-range models. They can be quite good. The high-end models I don't think are as good value overall for about $1,500. I think once you start looking around that price range, I would probably be considering a Samsung or an Oppo or a Google or a Motorola. That's just me.
13: And the camera?
11: The cameras are very good, but these days you typically find on their cameras and Nothings that they're not quite as good as, say, what you would find on a Google or a Samsung or an Oppo. Those tend to lead in the Android space.
13: Okay, lovely. Thank you. I might consider.
9: Thank you, Amanda. Excellent work. 131-873 is the number to call. Around the country for Harvey Norman, this is Life and Technology.
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15: The two-car crash remains in place at Cecil Hills, Elizabeth Drive at Walgrove Road. Lights are still on the blink at Merrylands, intersection of Merrylands and Chetwynd Road. Car remains on fire. Greenacre. That's at the intersection of Roberts Road and Armarina Avenue. That's closed. One northbound lane and the conked out car. Strathfield South, that remains in place at the intersection of Liverpool and Homebush Roads. If you're heading west, keep an eye out for that one. And road closures kicking off soon for the Chatswood Fair. Big crowds and lots of pedestrians. Ash Turner, 2GB.
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9: Is it a bird? Is it a plane? Is it a laptop? Is it a desktop? Let's find out. This is Lee Stark talking with Brad Howe, head of consumer of Asus, Lee.
11: Yep.
9: Brad, good morning to you.
25: Good morning. Thanks for the opportunity to chat.
9: Absolutely. Good to talk to you too. Tell us about this dual screen laptop.
25: Yeah, so it's a new device that we've had in the market for quite some time now, but the 2026 version has had quite a rebuild, I suppose you could say. So it is, as you mentioned, dual screen. So it does have two 14-inch OLED panels built into the one device, and the functionality of the machine is obviously around being able to be on the go, but then not compromised. So the fact that it does have two screens, many people are very used to a multi-screen setup in their home office or their office environment. So the benefit of the ZenBook Duo is the fact that you can have that experience wherever you go, whether it's a hotel room, traveling around the world on a plane, you've got the ability to use two screens as opposed to just the one.
11: I want people to imagine this, because you normally have a 14-inch screen in front of you on your laptop, and where your keyboard normally is, that's actually a screen as well. But you still have a keyboard that magnetically sits over the top. And when you take that away, all of a sudden, you have two screens. So it means it's a little stand at the back of this. That's kind of what makes it so magical. It's not magical. It's just really clever and exciting technology. I guess it's both a laptop and a desktop. Can you kind of explain to people how that works?
25: Yeah, we do. We do actually call it a bit of a magic trick, because it does surprise people that aren't familiar with the footprint or the design of such a cool machine. So, yeah, like you say, it's got a few different ways of use. So you can use it as a normal clamshell notebook, so the keyboard on the second screen with the main screen in front of you open. Then you've got the ability to put the kickstand up, which is built onto the device, not something you need to think about or worry about leaving at home. That's built in. And then that keyboard pops off, and basically you see that second screen. So once you've got that keyboard sitting on the table in front of you, that's connected via Bluetooth. When it's on the device, it's actually always charging, so the battery life of the keyboard is never compromised either. But then when you're in that dual screen mode setup, you do have two full functional 14-inch beautiful OLED panels, so that your productivity is, based on two screens as opposed to one.
11: And so what you need to now imagine is the fact that this can go from being a laptop to almost like an IMAX-style device all at once. So if you're in a hotel room or if you're with your kids, all of a sudden you get this ability to actually have both big screen and small screen with you. I review a lot of gear, Brad. This was actually one of the computers I fell in love with this year. I'm not going to lie about that. It actually made me consider, should I go back to Windows from the Mac space as a personal user? But it does have a weakness, which is the price, because around $6,000 is not inexpensive. The foldable phones were a lot like this a few years ago. We've had foldable phones for a few years now, and this year they'll probably come into their own with Apple, but they're falling. Do we think that a computer like this will drop in price, or is it something because it's premium, because this is really a premium bit of technology, and sometimes you just have to pay for that premium?
25: Yeah, it's definitely a premium part of the market, and we're very fortunate to have a very comprehensive lineup in that premium space. Asus is all about innovation, and we do have quite different styles of products. The price band that it's ended up at in 2026 is obviously a reflection of what's happening around the world as well. So it has posed a few challenges, but at the same time, we're still in a position where we're seeing people love this style of technology. Like you said yourself, you fell in love with it, and people really do see the benefit of it. And thankfully, we're in a position where Asus has seen as a premium brand. So that customer is already one of ours, which is we were very fortunate for. But I suppose they also see that value and the benefit to their day-to-day usage scenario, especially where people have typically had a premium, let's say $4,000 notebook, and then they've potentially carried around a very premium OLED external display, you know, might be $600-$700.
11: You're talking about me right now. That's me. I carry around an extra display.
25: I do the same thing still. So I haven't evolved to the dual screen just yet, but I am definitely considering it in the future.
11: Yeah, absolutely. And I think that's one of the things. It's just really creative. It's a cute way or a really neat way of taking the technology in an evolutionary standpoint. Your laptop is no longer just has to be this one device that you use, in portable places. You can actually now think in the future and say, hey, maybe our computer can evolve with us.
25: Yeah, I think that's the key. It's people's way of using a PC nowadays has definitely evolved over the years. The flexibility in the way you can work anywhere, and that's what we're all about, is making sure we do have a device that's gives people the ability to do exactly that, work from anywhere. Obviously, multi-day battery life is a real key factor in this machine as well. So not having to think about, you know, where's your next charging point in terms of needing to charge the battery. But then, yeah, like I said, that premium part of our market is ensuring we've got very high-end hardware built into this device as well. So not just those dual 14-inch beautiful OLED screens, but having the most powerful processors and the highest amount of RAM and CPU performance we can pack into such an amazing device at only 1.6 kilos. So I guess when you think about carrying those two individual devices, a premium notebook might be 1 to 1.4 kilos and an external screen is probably 2 to 300 grams. So now we've packed it all into the one very economical and efficient way of device.
0: Good on you. Thanks, Brad Howe, Head of Consumers Goods at Asus, Australia and New Zealand. 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This is Life and Technology.
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0: And that brings us to another edition of the closure of another edition of Life and Technology. 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
10: It's 9 o'clock. Good morning. I'm Chris McCarthy. AFP victim identification specialists will soon arrive in Nepal 10 days after the nation was struck by catastrophic flooding. Nelson Scott reports from Kathmandu.
12: Relatives of Australians still missing following the Nepal flood disaster are providing DNA samples to help bring their loved ones home. AFP victim identification specialists will touch down here today to help bring closure to the families. A team of Australian drone experts landed in Kathmandu overnight and are now assisting with rescue efforts. In a positive development, two workers have been rescued alive after being trapped for 9 days in hydropower tunnels. Nepali authorities pulled the men out of the facility as bystanders cheered. Hundreds of other employees remain missing across plants in the country's north. Nelson Scott, Kathmandu.
10: The Lindsay Clancy triple murder trial in the US has collapsed after the jury failed to reach a unanimous verdict on whether the American mother murdered her three children. Ms. Clancy's lawyers arguing she could not be held criminally liable due to postpartum psychosis in the case, which has captured global attention. The federal government's upcoming digital duty of care is due to face challenges from both the Coalition and One Nation. Labor is expected to outline reforms this week, which could see platforms forced to allow Australians to opt out of algorithms, something tech entrepreneurs believe could negatively impact online businesses. Liberal Senator Paul Scar has told Nine the policy must be informed by all stakeholders.
13: We've got to get the balance right. So we've got to make sure we don't over-regulate, that we don't impede on freedom of speech. So we need to see the detail, we need to hear from all the relevant stakeholders, and then come up with the best system that's going to provide the best outcome for the Australian people.
10: Anti-sexual violence campaigners say they're hopeful of meaningful change after a roundtable discussion with school and government leaders in Sydney. The state government met with education sector experts to address the spread of sexual violence and misogyny among young people. Advocates say participants strongly agreed more on the need to work more closely with schools. Extreme fire danger has been forecast for Sydney today, with a total fire ban in place for the city. Gusty northwesterly winds and warmer than average temperatures will elevate the risk on the first weekend of spring. No fires may be lit in the open and all permits are suspended during a total fire ban. Also making news, work on 45 Baffler Group construction sites in the state could grind to a halt on Monday if a funding lifeline is not secured this weekend. The developer owes creditors at least $3.4 billion. In finance, one Australian dollar is buying about 72 US cents.
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10: Roosters coach Trent Robinson is standing by his decision to rest a number of key players ahead of the finals despite being thumped 50-20 by the Rabbitohs. Nine players were benched for last night's derby in Sydney, but Robinson says it was a great experience for his young guns.
27: I thought the leaders led really well. I thought
14: Connor, sort of Egan, Spenny. I loved the fire from Spenny. Selesi was, you know, really, really good in his both his words and actions as well.
10: In the early match, the Dolphins held on to defeat the Titans 24-20 to lock in third position on the ladder. In AFL, Geelong has ended Carlton's fairytale run with a 33-point win in Melbourne, and Aussie Ben Simmons will head back to the NBA on a nearly $5 million a year contract with the Sacramento Kings. It's 9:04. That's the latest in news and sport.
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16: The two-car crash remains in place on at Cecil Hills on Elizabeth Drive at Walgrove Road. That's at the Spaghetti Junction onto the M7. It's starting to cause some delays. Slow down on approach. Lights are on the blink at Marylands, intersection of Marylands and Chetwynd Road. All directions are affected there. Road closures kick off in and around an hour for the Chatswood Fair. Big crowds. Lots of pedestrians are expected from 10 a.m. Chatswood will be one big car park. I'm Ash Turner, live on your traffic leader, Sydney's 2GB.
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10: Partly cloudy today with a slight chance of a shower this evening. Strong northwesterly winds up to 55 kilometres an hour. A top of 33 degrees in the city, 32 in the west. Sunny tomorrow reaching 25. Possible showers Monday, cloudy Tuesday and Wednesday. Right now in town it's 22 degrees, the same at Gosford, 21 at Terry Hills and Bankstown, 17 at Lucas Heights. I'm Chris McCarthy. There'll be more news at 10 on your news leader, Sydney's 2GB. 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

0: Hello there. Good morning. Welcome to Weekends with Luke Grant. Great to be with you on 2GB in Sydney, 4BC in Brisbane. And if you got us on the 2GB app, g'day. To listeners all around Australia on Saturday, September 5, it's a busy Father's Day weekend. So no doubt today there'll be busy families getting ready for barbecues and gatherings tomorrow. We've got the last regular season NRL games happening, AFL finals, hot weather, a total fire ban in Sydney today. And in the River City tonight, Brisbaneites get to welcome in this year's Brisbane Festival with River Fire. One of Australia's most, I'm told, electrifying fireworks displays and a brilliant night of community celebrations where nearly half a million fun-loving Aussies at places like South Bank or a spot along the river will witness what's called an explosive start to the Brisbane Festival. Getting there might be a bit of a drama too. We'll get to that later on. So, Saturday morning, today's weather in Sydney, a partly cloudy day with a chance of smoke haze about this morning, mainly in the west. Slight chance of a shower late in the afternoon. And tonight, winds north to northwesterly. I don't always mention the winds. I don't like to discuss openly our wind problems if I can avoid it, but the winds might increase to 50 k's. They'll turn westerly at some point tonight in the... Excuse me. I had a off-air moment where I had to press this red button that says cough. That was unexpected. What a brilliant start to the show. I had the radio on. This clown was telling me about the weather and then he sneezed all over his microphone. Yuck. Anyway, back to me. It'll be 33 in the city today, 32 at Penrith. What? It's only September. 32 at Parramatta, Bondi and coastal suburbs also 33 degrees. Sunny tomorrow and a cooler 23. Now, Brisbane today, cloud clearing with a chance of smoke haze this morning. Sunny afternoon, 28 in the city, 25 at the airport, 32 at Ipswich. Sunshine Coast 27, Gold Coast 27. Sunny tomorrow and a top of 33 degrees. Plenty of news about this morning. I will get to the remarkable scenes at Allianz Stadium in Sydney last night shortly. But the Telegraph says today that country communities are in open revolt over new planning rules they say have rigged the system in favour of renewable energy giants and stripped farmers of their power to fight massive wind and solar projects. Now, less than 2 weeks after New South Wales Planning Minister Paul Scully quietly doubled the number of objections needed to automatically send a renewable energy project to the Independent Planning Commission, rural communities are demanding the changes be reversed. And the row is escalating politically. The Saturday Telegraph revealing that the coalition in New South Wales has promised to review the rules if they return to government, while federal Nationals leader Matt Canavan has warned renewable energy investors risk losing projects altogether if they continue to alienate the communities expected to host them. Now, if it was a level playing field, fair enough, but every time it seems to be kind of level, then they, let's call it, unlevel it. The threshold for automatic referral will rise from needing 50 objections to 100, a change welcomed by renewable energy companies and the industry lobby groups, but condemned by farmers who argue tiny country communities could never realistically reach the new target. At Bookham in the Yass Valley, where Squadron Energy is proposing 58 wind turbines, flower farmer Derek Bush said the requirement was effectively impossible for a community and a wider population of 70 people, including 12 families set to host turbines. He says this is a stitch-up by the renewable companies who are rewriting the rules to ensure they get what they want. And Matt Canavan warned developers could not expect to force projects through communities indefinitely. He says, unless you get local support, ultimately, wind and solar projects will not go ahead. Intimidation and bullying will not work. if investors want these renewable projects to go ahead, they need to get the local community on board. You can see the renewable rollout is failing because that's not happening. Well, he's 100% correct. And I agree with the flower farmer Derek Bush. This is a stitch-up. Shame on governments that, and one day this will all be exposed and we'll go, oh, I knew something was wrong there. Shame on governments for just rolling this stuff out and almost giving the middle finger to local communities. It's disgusting. It's un-Australian. But we shouldn't be surprised, should we? How about the Queensland Premier, David Crisafulli? This is a beauty, this. He's lobbied US Vice President JD Vance to convince President Trump to visit Queensland and promoted critical minerals during a landmark meeting at the White House. In a major coup for Queensland, the Courier-Mail reveals Mr. Crisafulli secured a one-on-one 10-minute meeting with Mr. Vance in Washington as part of his 5-day trade mission to California, to Washington and to New York. The Premier said Mr. Vance was aware of Queensland and the 51 critical minerals the US requires to grow its commercial and defence sectors. He said, I thought Mr. Vance was incredibly gracious. The Premier is understood to be the first leader of an Australian state to meet the US VP. The rare audience is a sign of Queensland's strong position as Washington sharpens its focus on defence supply chains and critical minerals. Now, the meeting capped a whirlwind 5-day trip with the Premier and the Department of Premier and Cabinet Director General Damien Walker. Mr. Crisafulli also made an unannounced visit to the Pentagon in Washington, where it's understood he put Queensland's case as a key supplier of critical minerals needed for advanced defence technology and weaponry. This bloke can open a door, can't he? He'll meet the Pope before the year's out, is my tip. News Corp says nearly 2 million Aussies are trapped in mortgage stress and the numbers could get worse soon. As Australia confronts the prospect of its worst ever housing slump, with one leading economist warning house prices could crash by up to 20%. A triple punch combo of rising interest rates, contentious tax changes, and a small but growing recession risk is accelerating the downturn, we're told, which could soon breach the prior record fall of 9% recorded during the GFC in 08-09. AMP Chief Economist Dr. Shane Oliver told News Corp, the basic fuel that gave people more money, which was low interest rates, to push prices higher, is now going the other way. The tailwind is turning into a headwind. The benchmark cash rate, which impacts variable mortgage rates and consumer spending power, currently sits at 4.35%, following 3 hikes earlier in the year from the RBA. A fourth hike to 4.6% is almost certain to hit households later this month or in November, according to the rates market, after last month's shock CPI data showed core inflation holding steady at 3.6%, well above the RBA target band of 2 to 3%. Now, in response to the rates pressure, banking giant Commonwealth updated its housing outlook this week to forecast a stark 9 to 10% drop in house prices nationwide, before a modest recovery of about 2% over 2027. That forecast hangs on just one more rate hike, then rate cuts coming down sometime next year. The market warns there is a 35% chance of 2 hikes hitting this year. And Shane Oliver said 2 hikes combining with the structural forces of elevated interest rates and the budget's controversial tax changes, which eliminated the capital gains tax discount and ended negative gearing for some existing properties, could pull prices down by 15% across the country and supersede earlier corrections in the housing market. And he goes on to say that the fall could be as much as 20% in a worst case scenario. Terrible stuff there. Look, I'll talk about the Powerhouse Museum in Sydney a bit later on. I've got a guest on that tomorrow. I've been talking about that for more than a year. And then every time we mention it, we get some feedback from the museum or government. Oh, you know, what you're saying is wrong, blah, blah, blah. Wow, haven't things changed there? Anyway, I'll get to that in a bit more detail when I've got slightly more time. And I'll tell you what's in from police overnight as well. But the big story today is Jai Arrow. And motor neurone disease is a disgraceful condition. Everyone knows that. South Sydney's Jai Arrow, an MND sufferer, vows to fight like hell to still be here in 10 years. We all want him to be around for longer than that. As I said, MND is disgraceful. Last night, Jai Arrow did the impossible. He united the fans of two foundation clubs who've practiced hatred for each other's clubs for more than a century. He gave us a moment that will live forever. He's now a 100-game South Sydney veteran. His jersey number 23 is now the stuff of legend, and in my opinion, that numbered jersey at South Sydney should be retired, just like Jai was retired last night. What scenes we witnessed. Scenes that led the rugby league world to tears. It's one of those, did you see Jai crack the ton questions, when we'll all proudly answer, you bet I did. Wasn't it the best? This was South Sydney versus the Sydney Roosters, remember, a rivalry dating back to 1908. But last night, it wasn't about footy so much. It was about compassion. It was about decency. It was about humanity. It was about love and support. In the bowels of Allianz Stadium, News Corp say, as they prepared to walk out before a full house, Roosters players formed a conga line to embrace Jai Arrow. Then they made their way onto the field together to the strains of You'll Never Walk Alone, as South Sydney and Roosters legend Ron Coote rang the legacy bell. When Jai Arrow emerged from beneath the stands, Arrow was greeted by a record number of Rabbitohs old boys who'd formed a guard of honour for a player who epitomised what it meant to pull on the South Sydney jersey. Among them were his 2021 grand final teammates, including Damien Cook and Dane Gagai. By then, Jai was already wiping the tears from his eyes. He wasn't the only one. As he did last week, he took his place for kickoff. The whistle was blown and the play was halted as he made his way to the sideline, where he fell into the arms of great mate Cody Walker. There was another embrace for coach Wayne Bennett, who was holding an interchange card for possibly the first time in his career. Having spent a moment with wife Barina and daughter Ayla, Arrow took his seat on the Rabbitohs bench and sat patiently as the action unfolded. He said to Danica Mason, "It means the world. I'm so thankful for everyone. I love you all." If he had his way, he would have been out there, but Arrow has a far more important fight in his hands. One thing is clear, he won't be giving up. And that's something he made patently clear in an interview on Triple M that aired yesterday. He said, "Don't worry about me. I understand that MND can be confronting, but I give myself every hope to be around for 10 years at least." And he said, "Why can't I be the one to live with MND the longest anyone has ever?" Well, you know I'm a proud Sydney Roosters fan, but I tell you what, today I'm a proud Jai Arrow fan. I really am. This is a little of Jai Arrow talking to Danica on Channel 9. Danica Mason on Channel 9 last night.
1: So I'm here sideline with Jai Arrow. Jai, what was that moment like at the very start of the game? It was emotional. There was barely a dry eye in the house.
2: Yeah, very surreal. I didn't know that we had to be there. And, for me, it was a great moment. So thank you for everyone, and I love you all.
0: I love you all. Ring out forever in our ears, won't that? Liam O'Mara is the CEO of MND New South Wales. He was at the game and he joins me on the line. G'day, Liam.
3: G'day, Luke.
0: Lovely to talk to you, mate. I don't know how you held it together, if you even did, as he ran out. But tell me about the experience from your point of view.
3: First class. I think it was stunning. I think you encapsulated it beautifully in your preamble there, mate. It was there wasn't a dry in the house. Anyone who you know was able was up on their feet, and it was just it was quite reverent. Like there was a lot of people just sort of you could just sort of see staring at the scenes in front of them, and you know, not a lot of phones. eater, which I thought was really nice. Like, it just, people just sort of stopped and watched and took it all in. And it was a beautiful moment for Jai and his family. And it was a lovely moment for the MND community. I actually was on the light rail from Central, and there's a gentleman, I overheard his conversation. He'd come from Young and he'd lost his wife to MND 10 years prior to that. And he'd literally just come. He's not a fan of the Roosters or the Rabbitohs. He'd just come because of Jai and the MND piece. And I just thought that was wonderful. So to your point, yeah, there was people from all walks of life, but they were all there really to celebrate Jai, which was lovely.
0: Indeed. And Liam, you've had your experience, it shouldn't be forgotten, with MND, haven't you?
3: I have, yeah. Unfortunately, I lost my father and two uncles to motor neurone disease. We lost them in the space of sort of 2-3 years, and all sporadic, no relation. So my mother's brother, my father, and his brother-in-law. No answers. Dad was gone in 6 months, and the others were sort of within sort of 2 years. So it's pretty brutal.
0: I'm so sorry, mate. Well, one part of this with Jai is how widely now known the impacts of the disease are, and perhaps without judging his progress one way or the other, but potentially how it can rapidly

0: progress. And even though you don't want any human being to be able to share this with us, this is important in getting the community aware and raising our enthusiasm to help do what we can to find a cure. There's got to be something that cures this. I don't know. You never know, do you, mate? You could be a year away or it could be a century away. We hope it's 5 minutes away. But the importance of the public knowledge of this in terms of finding that cure is enormous, I would have thought.
1: It is enormous. Unfortunately, I've got, 30 sort of gyros, young men, young women with young families, but they're not gyro. And Jai's got a massive platform and the ability to reach, many, many thousands, millions of people. And I just say credit to him, because it is, it is difficult. Just sort of dealing with the emotions that go along with this diagnosis, let alone having to do that in the public spotlight. And he's doing that, with a lot of bravery, all due respect to him, for that. He's really standing up for the M&D community and really being the face of it. And, he's doing it so well. And as I said, there's a lot of people who don't want to face the world. And I understand that too, because it is difficult. He's doing a fantastic job.
0: He says, I want to be around in 10 years. Why can't I be the one that lives the longest? Which is an incredible attitude. I think the average time of survival is 2.5 years. With the advances we've made, are there medications or treatments that is extending the life of people who are diagnosed?
1: Yeah, look, they're making strides, every week. And to your point, it could be around the corner. It could be a little while off. There are treatments. Are they as effective as we would like them to be? No, there's not. And we're sort of not any sort of closer to a cure, I would suggest, right now. But what is important, something that, was passed, into legislation in New South Wales, which is going to help us immeasurably, is, the New South Wales notifiable registry for M&D. So the ability for us now to understand who has the disease, when, where, what and why, just helps you get towards a solution, because you can't get to a solution if you don't understand the problem. And right now the issue that we've got is we don't understand enough about the disease. So as I said, 90% of all of this is sporadic, which means we don't know. It's just kind of comes out of the blue.
0: Yep.
1: And there's a lot of work going on in the background to try and figure that out. There's but this data and the enrichment of that data will certainly help us. But as I said, there's breakthroughs all the time. There's trials going on right now. So we're very hopeful for that. And we do have our national M&D conference in Adelaide this week, where a lot of that will be discussed. Everybody, the smartest minds in the country and indeed a few around the world, will be flying into Adelaide to talk about, models of care, best clinical practices, research and the like. So, everybody's working really hard.
0: Yeah, brilliant. Liam, lovely to chat, mate. Thanks so much. Really appreciate your contribution and helping us understand what's going on in your world in particular, as CEO of MND New South Wales. If people want to help, they want to contribute, they want to, do what they can to find a cure, what's the best way to do that, Liam?
1: Support is also very important right now. You can go to mndnewsouthwales.org.au. And indeed, if you're in another state, there'll be an MND Queensland or SA, for example. And you can go to those websites and you can donate now. But you can also volunteer your time. There's many ways in which we can turn up, and our community does turn up. And we're very, very grateful for that, because a lot of the work we do is off the back of generous donations and generous people giving of their time. So,
0: okay, well, that's it's great you put that in. Maybe you can't donate, but if you can turn up and help, that's huge too. Thank you, Liam. Really good to chat, mate. Appreciate your time very much indeed.
1: Thanks, Luke. If I may, I just want to give a quick shout-out, big 2GB listener as well, my uncle Mark. It's his 70th birthday today.
0: Okay. Happy birthday,
1: Good
0: Mark.
1: On you, Luke.
0: Good on you, Liam. Thanks a lot, mate. There you are. As I said, it is a rugby league story, but it's so much more than that. And, well done, South Sydney. I think the way

0: you've dealt with, your 100-game player is an example for all clubs to follow. I think you've been fantastic. Now, the open line number here is 131-873. 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Thank you, Michael, who reminds me of Carl Webb, a former NRL star in his own right, State of Origin player, who passed away. He was claimed by MND. Thank you, Michael, for getting in touch. It's 22 degrees in Sydney. It feels like 17 in Brisbane. It's 21 and it feels like 23. And this is Weekend Mornings with Luke Grant on 2GB 873 and in Brisbane on 882 4BC. And Ash Turner is looking after the traffic today. Good morning.
1: 2GB traffic. 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
2: Yeah, good morning, Luke. The two-car pring at Cecil Hills approaching the Spaghetti Junction onto the M7. That's now being cleared. Central Coast, Kingcumber, Avoca Drive at Carrick Road. There's a two-car crash. That's affecting westbound traffic. Lights remain on the blink. Marylands intersection of Marylands and Chetwynd Road. And road closures kick off shortly for the Chatswood Fair. Big crowds. Lots of pedestrians are expected. Chatswood is going to turn into one big car park. Victoria Ave, Anderson Street, Archer Street and surrounds will be closed. Ash Turner, Sydney's 2GB.
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5: Now, I've got an email here from a listener. Luke, I heard there was a stabbing at a unit block in Parramatta this morning around 2:30. Do you know why there were at least six police cars heading along Burnett Street, Merrylands, in the opposite

0: Yes, now let's get the latest on the circus that is the National Parliament. I'm probably being unkind there. And on the line, National Editor of The Australian, Dennis Shanahan. Now, of course, we've got, good morning, my friend. We've got Father's Day tomorrow. You had some time out with the boys, the grandsons and the sons, from after we did our bit last week. And now I'm told you're off to the coast. This is sounding like just one big long holiday. What have I got wrong here?
1: Well, we had a great time, the boys, and did a whole lot of work and so forth. So it was a very good weekend.
0: Yep.
1: This weekend, it's just my wife and I. We've escaped to the coast, try and have a little break before the madness of Parliament starts next week.
0: Mm.
1: But I tell you, I arrived and I thought, gee, that grass looks like it's been mown. You know what I've got?
0: What?
1: Rabbits.
0: Oh, rabbits. Bloody rabbits.
1: I've got some sort of a biblical curse. I escape Canberra, I come down and there's rabbits in my front yard down the coast.
0: Yeah.
1: I don't know. Something's
0: got to be done. Have you got, you know, I know it's a bit more than the old Bugs Bunny give the rabbit a carrot thing, but have you got a carrot crop there? Let's start there. It's something you're doing is drawing the rabbits in. What is it?
1: It's like mosquitoes and ticks. I'm a tick magnet, you know?
0: Yeah. Okay,
1: and
0: right.
1: Rabbits just come to me.
0: Yeah. That was tick magnet, by the way, if you didn't quite
1: tick
0: catch
1: magnet.
0: That.
1: That's right,
0: yeah.
1: Yes.
0: As the housing market tanks and confidence falls, Jim Chalmers has finally conceded his changes to investment rules are a part of the problem, but tells everyone to have patience as the national accounts show poor productivity and raise the fears of another interest rate rise. This, hey, don't worry, trust me, I'm Jim thing has got hair all over it, doesn't it?
1: Oh, look, this is a shocker. He had a press conference this week. All of the figures are showing that national housing prices are dropping in the high teens, between 14 and 19% in some areas and in some parts of the market. But what the problem with the falling housing prices is that they're all falling at the top end of the market, not where the young people, the first home buyers, are meant to be coming in. That market is holding firm. And we saw figures this week to show that housing affordability is the lowest it has been since the 80s and 90s of the Keating government.
0: Jeez.
1: Now, this is obviously a real problem for the economy. It's a political problem for Jim Chalmers because the budget was all about housing and getting young people into housing. It's not working, and he's trying to say, oh, look, just the estimates, and remember Treasury forecast, these fantastic two forecasts. One was that the changes would only lead to a 2% fall in the growth of housing prices, not actually a fall in prices themselves, and rents would only go up $2 a week. Well, we've seen what's happened there, and now Jim Chalmers is saying, oh, those forecasts, they're for 2 years' time. So we have to wait for 2 years to see whether it works or not.
0: Yeah.
1: What's happening at the moment is that people are being locked out of the housing market, worse than they were. Interest rates now look like they're going up. The latest national accounts showed yet more flatlining productivity. The likelihood of higher inflation and those interest rates going up, which makes housing affordability even worse. So we could actually go back to a housing affordability level lower than during the Keating recession.
0: Wow.
1: So, you know, these are major problems, and yet Jim Chalmers says, just have patience. Give us a couple of years.
0: Yeah. Good on you, Jimbo. That's madness. I was doing Money News through the week. I had a listener in Melbourne ring and say, the government keeps saying, you know, this is so much better for first home buyers. All of a sudden, they're getting into the market. And there were reported reductions of, let's say, I think it was 2 or 3% through the week. So you find a place, if you can, for 700 grand and do the mathematics. All of a sudden, it's a happy day for the first home buyer. Well, that certainly hasn't happened. Wherever you look, mate, it feels to me or it looks to me like it's just it's a gaslight-a-thon. And the gaslighter-in-chief is a federal treasurer. Now, the PM went to Palau for the Pacific Islands Forum, turned pretty tetchy at times, and Chris Bowen, wow, he's made a mess of

0: something else here. $150 million for a party no one wants to go to.
1: Look, there were two sort of headlines for the Pacific Islands Forum. One was Taiwan's present split the Pacific Island nations completely. A number of leaders just didn't appear. They said they were sick or they had homework to do or something. And they couldn't come. So that was a real problem. The whole collected statement still wasn't finalised 24 hours after they had left. And, of course, it was all about China. And Anthony Albanese was getting very toey indeed, not just because of the issue of the Pacific Islands Forum not being able to come together in a unified way, but because Fiji exposed the fact that Chris Bowen's $150 million taxpayer-funded meeting in Fiji and Tuvalu for bureaucrats, overseas leaders and so forth, it's so far the only non-Pacific leaders coming. The Maldives, Timor-Leste, Thailand and a couple of other tiny nations. Now, the last time I checked, Thailand actually had a Pacific coast and Timor-Leste is just around the corner. So they were saying, oh, no, it doesn't count. And Anthony Albanese got very tetchy saying, you're showing disrespect. We'll have all the Pacific leaders. Of course we'll have the Pacific leaders. That was what it was all about. This is a vanity project from Chris Bowen. He didn't want to miss out as being president of the climate change group. So he became president of negotiations. He sponsored, that is, the taxpayer is sponsoring, this huge meeting in Fiji. They're all staying at top resorts and we're paying for the lot. And no real leaders are coming because instead of saying, let's make it minister level, Chris Bowen said, let's make it leaders level. So he's taking Anthony Albanese. The Pacific Islands leaders will be there, but very few from anywhere else. This is turning into a fiasco, and they were extremely embarrassed that Fiji had actually blown the whistle on this and said, well, there aren't many coming, really.
0: Well, mate, it's $150 million of our dollars. I think we're entitled to know stuff, aren't we? I mean, well, bloody hell.
1: This is what one of the reporters said.
0: Yeah.
1: And they said, oh, well, you know, what's going on? And the Prime Minister said, oh, show some respect for the Pacific Islanders. And the reporter said, well, what about some respect for the taxpayers paying $150 million?
0: Yeah.
1: It's just getting... And this is at the same time, Chris Bowen has set up his own fort police so that they can tell people across the government, all the other departments, what to say about climate change. It's out of control.
0: Out of control. Sure is. Righto, mate, stay there a sec. We'll come back to you in just a moment.
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0: Dennis Shanahan, the national editor of the Australian newspaper, with me again. The victory in WA for One Nation, mate, has spread fear within Labor as it still fails to announce its immigration program, as Angus Taylor unveils a plan to break the organised crime and their hold on illegal tobacco.
1: Yes, look, I've spoken to some Labor MPs. And they are extremely worried by this One Nation victory. It was a state by-election. It was a state by-election in Secret Harbour, just outside Perth. And they're all saying, oh, it's all right. It's not about federal issues. It was more about, they said, literally, it was more about taking your bins out, what day your bin came and so forth. Well, I've heard this story before, and it was called the Penrith by-election in New South Wales. It was a state by-election, a safe Labor seat, and it was lost to the Liberals. And what they complained about was the Prime Minister at the time on the polling booths, and that Prime Minister was Kevin Rudd. And Kevin Rudd was gone within a couple of weeks of the Penrith by-election. It's not going to happen now. But what we are seeing is a real shift where Labor realises that One Nation is a threat to them, and they're having real difficulty in coming up with an immigration policy which balances what they need to do to keep the economy going, what classes of people they can shut out, and how they can actually point to lower immigration, which is now inextricably linked to the problems in the housing market. So Labor is in real strife here. We saw one suggestion they were going to bring it out. Then it was clear that the Prime Minister overruled Tony Burke on some of it. Now we've got people coming out and saying, oh, look, they're going to stop the use of visas for people coming in to work in rural areas. This is when the harvest is getting ready. And what they're saying is, look, we're not going to be able to do it without all of these various classes of immigration. So next week, as Parliament resumes, the Prime Minister and Tony Burke are really going to be under pressure to explain their immigration policies, because it is becoming not just a policy issue, it's now a really big political issue. And Angus Taylor is picking up on this, on the sort of the backwind of One Nation, because what he's doing is addressing issues of law and order and immigration. And he's saying, you know, that we saw that terrible footage this week of two arsonists trying to set fire to a tobacco shop, and they set themselves alight. And this is all part of organised crime. And what Angus Taylor is saying is that the Labor Party is too soon to tax, and that the taxes on legal tobacco are so high they're forcing people into illegal tobacco. It's like the prohibition period. And so a whole range of experts are saying you've got to lower the tax. You'll actually increase your revenue. Mm. You won't lose revenue because there'll be more revenue because people go back to buying legal products. Yeah. So, look, this is it's just all about law and order, immigration, and the government is having real trouble getting on top of the policies.
0: Yeah. Great stuff, mate. Have a terrific weekend. I know you got a busy week ahead. Enjoy yourself on the coast, and let's hope those rabbits find another place to invade and destroy. You deserve so much better. See you, mate. Bye-bye. Dennis Shanahan from the Australian newspaper. I can't tell you how many times I bump into listeners and they say, oh, I love Dennis. I love Dennis. Well, we love Dennis too, and he'll be back again next week. 131-873 is the open line number here. Back in a moment at 9 to 10.
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11: At Holsworthy, Heathcote Road at Pleasure Point Road, there's a crash between two cars. Westbound traffic is affected. Central Coast, Kingcumber, Avoca Drive at Carrick Road. There's a two-car pring affecting westbound traffic. Lights remain on the blink at Marylands, intersection of Marylands and Chetwynd Road. And road closures kick off now. For the Chatswood Fair, big crowds, lots of pedestrians about. Victoria Ave, Anderson Street, Archer Street and surrounds will be closed. Ash Turner, on your traffic leader, Sydney's 2GB.
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0: Now, on the text, Wayne says all Dennis needs for his rabbit problem is a coyote. Was a coyote the one that chased down Roadrunner? Or was there a coyote that didn't like Bugs Bunny? Can we find out the villain from Bugs Bunny? Elmer Fudd. Well, he was a farmer, wasn't he? He had the shotgun. Was there a coyote or something chasing Bugs Bunny? Can you tell me? Can you find out? Thank you. 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Question one. Oh, this is a ripper. How many NRL games for the South Sydney Rabbitohs has Jai Arrow played? Made his historic final appearance last night. That's question one. Two more questions to come. Two more questions. Okay. It was Wiley Coyote. Thank you, Kitty. Did I mention she wants a pony? Maybe I didn't. Anyway, back in a moment.
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0: News coming up in a moment, after which I'm going to speak to Nelson Scott, our federal politics reporter who's in Nepal for the latest there on the missing Australians and the other news coming from Nepal today. Rowan Pike, former AFP investigator, will talk to me about this tobacco policy idea of the coalition as well. And Simon Stevenson will be here for Ask a Tradie, helping you solve your DIY issues. 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
3: It's 10 o'clock. Good morning. I'm Chris McCarthy. The federal government says it's more engaged in building new homes than any other government in the past half century. It comes as data shows housing affordability has slumped to its lowest level on record, with the median household only able to afford 12% of properties on the market last financial year. Assistant Productivity Minister Andrew Lee has told News 24 the primary solution is boosting supply.
21: We're engaging on modular construction. Think about how we can get more homes built affordably through factories. And we're working to ensure that land release is supported. We're pushing on all of these levers. Building homes takes time. And after that decade-long pause under the former coalition government, there's a lot of catching up to be done.
3: The opposition says it will assess Labor's upcoming digital duty of care reforms on their merits amid concerns they will infringe on freedom of speech. The Prime Minister is due to outline legislation which would give Australians the right to opt out of social media algorithms. Business leaders have also raised concerns about the impact on advertising for online retailers. Australian victim identification experts will arrive in Nepal today, 10 days after the catastrophic flooding hit the nation. The federal police officers will collect DNA samples from the families of missing Australians and work to bring their loved ones home. 36 Australians remain unaccounted for. Sexual violence advocates are hopeful progress will be made following a roundtable discussion with school and government leaders in Sydney. The state government held a three-hour meeting yesterday with education sector experts to address the spread of sexual violence and misogyny among young people. Full Stop Australia Chief Executive Karen Bevan has told Seven she's confident changes will be made.
22: The kind of conversation we had and the investment by, I guess we had maybe five government ministers in the room. It felt like there was some commitment. What we'll need to see is not just, you know, the conversation. We'll need to see resourcing and genuine kind of steps forward.
3: And a sold-out Allianz Stadium has stood together to honour Jai Arrow's 100th match for the South Sydney Rabbitohs. The 31-year-old was allowed to run on as co-captain for the first second of the game as he continues to battle motor neuron disease. MND New South Wales Chief Executive Liam O'Meara has told Luke Grant it was an emotional moment.
23: It was quite reverent. Like, there was a lot of people just sort of, you could just sort of see staring at the scenes in front of them and, you know, not a lot of phones either, which I thought was really nice.
3: In finance, one Australian dollar is currently buying 72.01 US cents.
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3: The Rabbitohs have triumphed over a reduced-strength Roosters at Allianz Stadium, 50 points to 20. The win secures South Sydney a home final. Captain Cameron Murray says they're full steam ahead.
25: The last couple of weeks, I think we've really found our form and found our mojo a little bit, and so probably still chasing 80 minutes, but I'm really pleased with the result. We'll have to go back to the drawing board, and we'll have to prepare accordingly, and hopefully put on a show for all our home fans next week.
3: In the earlier game, the Dolphins held on to narrowly defeat the Titans 24-20. Aussie Maya Joint is currently on court at the US Open against the Williams sisters alongside her Taiwanese doubles partner Chan Hao Ching. They've just won their first set. And Mercedes' George Russell has topped the timesheets in practice two at the Italian Formula One Grand Prix ahead of Ferrari's Charles Leclerc. It's 10:04. That's the very latest news and sport.
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